0: Old female driver of the Barina sustained critical injuries, was taken to hospital and later died. The 77-year-old male driver of the Ranger sustained non-life-threatening injuries. The body of Iran's late Supreme Leader Ali Khamenei has gone on display in Tehran ahead of a six-day funeral procession. Millions are expected to attend the services, while an Iranian army general has warned the US and Israel against launching any attacks during the events. The American military says a second Marine unit is now operating in the Middle East. Data has revealed the demand for services provided by the National Debt Helpline has hit an all-time high. In the 2025-26 financial year, more than 183,000 people reached out for support, marking an increase of 9%. Financial Counselling Australia Chief Executive Dr. Dominique Mayrick says it's rare people are asking for help for just one debt.
1: Often if you're struggling in one spot, you're struggling in several. For the first time ever recently, we're getting the leading presenting issue has been actually people calling about their tax debt.
0: In finance, the Aussie dollar is buying 69.3 US cents.
2: 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Improve your property while cutting down on the dust, mud and maintenance of a gravel or sand surface. 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
0: West Coast have gone down by 25 points against Adelaide at Optus Stadium. Crows forward Darcy Fogarty booting four goals while Ben Keys kicked three. Eagles rising star Jobe Shanahan went down back in the second half. He says he's happy to keep experimenting with different roles.
3: I'm pretty open-minded. I'm happy to play wherever they want me. I've played a lot of forward going up, so I think I'm sort of a natural forward. But, as I said, I'm happy to do it, whatever the coaches want, really.
0: The Dockers are in the nation's capital for the first time in 4 years, taking on GWS at Manuka Oval. The Dockers are chasing their 15th straight win and maintain their 8-point gap over the second-place Swans. Coach Justin Lomuir says his team aren't buying into anything other than beating the Giants in Canberra this morning.
4: Gone for one straight. That's our mindset. We haven't looked too far in the past and held on to too much of that. We haven't got too far ahead of ourselves. We've been trying to stay in the moment. Yeah, and that's what's allowed us to get here. And, we play a really dangerous opposition in Canberra. We need to make sure we lock in on them.
0: The Boomers have demolished Guam 124-52 in their FIBA World Cup Asian qualifier in Perth. All eyes are on Bryce Cotton, who made his Australian debut in the clash, scoring 18 points and making 6 assists. Boomers coach Adam Capehorn says it was a strong performance from his team.
5: We've talked a lot about contributing to the Boomers' legacy every second we're together, and I thought we really tried hard to do that. Stuck with the whole game plan the whole time, and the concentration, effort, taking charges when we're up by big margins. Really proud of how we went about it.
0: That's the latest news and sport.
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0: Mostly sunny today with a top of 19 degrees. Showers developing tomorrow with a top of 21. Monday, a possible shower with temperatures reaching 19 degrees. Tuesday, cloud clearing and 21. Sunny on Wednesday and 21 degrees. Thursday, a shower or two with a top of 20 and 17 degrees and a shower or two on Friday. Right now it's 8 degrees. More news at 9 o'clock on Perth's 6PR.
2: On Perth's 6PR, this is Weekends with Chrissy Morrissey.
11: 7 minutes past eight, so I'm going to assume that some of you are a little bit worse for the wear after staying up last night to watch the Socceroos. Almost how disheartening that was. Poor old Jacko this morning. You should have seen him. Poor fellow. He'll be going home now and having a very, very big nana nap, I would suspect, especially after calling last night's game with the Eagles and coming second there as well. We're going to talk life and technology in a few moments on the program. Just wanted to remind you that coming up after the news at 9 this morning, we've got our quiz. So listen carefully to everything that you hear in the program over the next hour or two, because it won't be hard to be the victorious human being at the end of the quiz if you're listening to us here at 882 6PR. We try and make it as easy as possible, yet still slightly competitive. 133-882 is our talkback number for that one. And we've got some great prizes. Again, thanks to Taz and Isaac working tirelessly in the background. If you're our caller of the weekend here on 882 6PR, we have got a double pass to the Harry Potter Forbidden Forest Experience, which is up in the hills. Lots of fun. Really, really, really good fun. So keep your ear out for that one. And if you give us a yell and you are victorious, you can go along and enjoy that. We also have for our weekend quiz, thanks to Game World, we've got a selection of fun games, and we'll be sending one your way if you are victorious in our not that hard, very hard take five quiz. Let's get into life and technology.
2: This is Life and Technology with Charlie Brown. Thanks to Harvey Norman.
11: Hello, Charlie Brown.
12: You, Chrissy?
11: I am very well, sir. We had a couple of big tech issues this week over here in Western Australia with our state government announcing a $100 fuel rebate for anyone who holds a licence in Western Australia. And I did wish that you were sitting next to me in the studio, because there was a lot of consternation. There were some very smart or what do you call it, smart, very pleased with themselves individuals on our text line who were saying, oh, did it? Took me 1 minute, 2 minutes, but they were the people that already had the West Australian Smart app. Is it, what is it, Smart WA? An annoying,
12: yeah,
11: WA.
12: Yeah, the ID app that they've got.
11: Service WA app.
13: And My ID as well, you had to link to it.
11: Yes, that's the whole thing. Every time I log into that My ID, it just causes me cortisol stress. I just don't like it at all. So I try to avoid that as much as humanly possible. So we had a number of our calls who were really not happy. And we had Kira, who's our producer of the morning programs, trying to get in, and she needed her passport, her birth certificate. She had to update her security on the Gov ID, and that was going to take another 24 hours before it was uploaded. Why so hard?
12: Because there's very tech-savvy people in different parts of the world, and all they think about is walking through the rabbit hole that allows them to steal your identity. Yeah. And so the government has to put in place a whole range of blockages from that happening. So they say you've got to have a range of documents in your hand, the passport, the license, whatever it is. Mm. And you got to have them all, and then it's got to be checked, and then it's automated checked, and then sometimes it's got to go in front of a human as well, and all
11: a
12: of that.
11: A human, really?
12: Yeah, that's well, exciting. Because well, but also, I mean, I'm not good, you know, across the intricacies of the WA system, but in different government departments, if your submission, if it forever, for whatever reason, flags a couple of areas, then it goes in front of a human to adjudicate whether you are, or whether you've got to be rejected and go around and submit your application again. But that's why it is. Otherwise, it'd be a lot easier. So this is the pain that you go through is partly because of these nasty people that are trying to fleece you. And $100 is $100, right? And you go, okay, well, but if they go around, if they fleece 1,000 people, yeah. Well, that's $100,000 and they fleece them, you know. So it all, it's there. The honey pot has been created with your rebate that you talked about, but they're all over the community, all over, the country in terms of government departments and things like that. So that's why it is for you. My suggestion to you, and listeners with my ID is get registered, make sure it's up to date. Once you have it and it's working, you can basically get things done a lot quicker with the government. And it's one of the areas we've helped. We've focused on the show with older Australians who have got in touch with us, trying to make sure that they are enabled with it so that their life from that point in terms of government engagement, of which often there is many things that they need to, it can operate smoothly. So, yeah.
11: I was reading about, we were speaking real estate this morning after 9 o'clock as well, Charlie Brown, and they were saying that they've got new laws have just come in, anti-money laundering and counter-terrorism laws, so that when you are now going to buy a house, home buyers and sellers have to show their driver's license or their passport, because apparently buying a home is when a lot of money laundering is done. But one of the other things they threw up when I was doing some investigation into that story was the number of people that are scammed when they're buying real estate.
12: Yes, because there are intermediaries in the process. There is often a solicitor or legal type entity. There is a real estate agent. And what they do is they go and hack the email inbox of those entities, and they sit there and they wait. And they don't do anything, and they wait. And then they check back every once in a while. And hacking a network and sitting dormant, often you can remain undetected. And then they wait for the victim to arrive, and that is in the process of buying or selling a house. Mm-hmm. And they get in between that process, and they email often the buyer and say, you pretend to be the conveyancer. So here are the bank account details. And you're talking hundreds of thousands of dollars, and off you go. And because these things happen often, the entity, and I'm not blaming the entities, I'm not blaming the real estate agent or the conveyancer here, but because for them it's day to day, right? They're doing this stuff all the time. It's process driven. And so these emails, they come to the customer or to the entity that is transferring the money in a process driven format. Often extra checks aren't done and off goes the money and it's too late. It's too late.
11: Yeah, so. Try and make a personal relationship team so at least you can double check on those things. And talking scammers, you've got an interesting little story in the newsletter this week about scammers.
12: Yeah, crypto scams. What is happening?
11: Donald Trump made a lot of money in crypto.
12: I'm not going into US politics, but crypto scammers, what they're doing is going around and they hack social media accounts. And once they've hacked the social media account, they then push a message out to all of the friends and followers and all that, saying, hey, I'm making some good money on crypto. Here's the details. And because they're using, and I'm not laughing, I'm laughing at the brazenness of it. I'm not laughing at the seriousness of the issue. Yeah. Because they're using AI, they're making the messaging really clear and accurate, and it looks legit. And it looks like your mate saying to you to go and invest in a few hundred dollars in crypto. And the scammers are sitting back there and they're trying different things. They're going, okay, should we suggest $500 in crypto? Should we suggest $100? Right? And the whole idea is to run this campaign, if you like, see how successful it is. Once they've got a few dollars in there, then they've hooked you in and they get the hook into you and then they try and build you up over time. And they fleece people of hundreds of thousands of dollars, but they've started off in this method of hacking social media accounts and taking a few $100 of crypto.
11: Yeah, not good. What else have you covered in the newsletter this week?
12: We've got a review of a new Motorola handset that is just being released at the moment. We're going to speak to Pravina from Motorola this morning on the show about flip phones. They've got a new one that's coming out. We're also looking at the new GoPro. I've spoken to you a couple of times about this. Mm-hmm. We've got a review of the GoPro Mission 1. Pro, the 8K one, so you can have a read
11: the
12: of that.
11: Cartoon one. Yeah, I like that.
12: And we're consistently asked by listeners about tech tools to travel with, and we're putting together a bit of a guide on that at the moment. That'll probably be out in time for next week. But in the meantime, we've reviewed a 20,000 milliamp hour power bank, which you can take on your travels. So we've got a review of that. And there's a lot of, I heard from somebody this week that says that told me, look, whenever they travel, they never actually plug their laptop, phone or tablet into the wall socket. I said to him, okay, what do you do? He said, I take a power bank, I charge the power bank, and I plug everything into the power bank. And I was like, oh, okay. I said, why? He said, I'm worried. Well, he said, didn't use the word worry. He said, I'm making sure that there is no cable connection between my smart devices and the wall, because I've seen issues where hacking has enabled. And I said, okay, well, they've been isolated. He said, yeah, but you know, I'm working for a big company. There's precious data on my devices. No cable connection to a wall means no opportunity at all to access my devices, at all via a cable, because I'm going through my power bank. I said, okay, well, this power bank will let you do that as well. So that's in the newsletter.
11: That's really interesting. Oh, I would think there's more chance of getting hacked into from the internet, but the world, but there you go. We'll take a break, team. 18 minutes past eight. We've got Charlie Brown on board. Give us a yell if you've got a tech question. 1-3-3-8-82-0487-999-882.
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5: 20 past 8 on 882 6PR. Chrissy Morrison, Charlie Brown in the chair with you, answering life and technology questions. Matt, Kim, we will get onto your texts in a moment, but Charlie, you've got someone waiting online to enlighten us about one of the subjects that we alluded to at the start of the program.
6: Yeah, I thought we'd talk with Motorola today. They've got a new flip and fold device that is rolling into stores very, very shortly, if not already. And just thought we'd talk about what is the technology that's allowing this to happen. And also, I've got a... We might ask Praveena, our guest, about a question we received from a Perth listener last time Praveena was on talking Motorola and technology. But first up, good morning, Praveena. How are you?
7: Morning, Charlie. I'm very good. How are you?
6: I'm good. You were probably just going through your Razer 70 Ultra and checking some of the settings before we called you in. My wife's been using the 50 for a while, and it's a different phone experience. The 70 you're releasing at the moment. If somebody has gone and they've looked at a previous flip phone Razer, what's a couple of the key features that you've added to this new one that would entice people to come and get it?
7: Well, one thing that is a standout feature is the LOFIX sensor. This sensor increases the depth and the light and the focus in all images. It's just brilliant. That's one of my favorite features. And the second one is the Snapdragon Elite processor, which is top of the range for us. That's different.
6: So you're going to get, it's going to be fast and punchy and do all those things. But just going back to the thing about the sensor, you're talking about the camera, right? It's interesting Praveena, in my family, because, I mean, you can imagine that I'm often using the latest and greatest of in the smartphone world. But when Rachel got the Razer 50, my kids started going and grabbing mum's phone to take photos. Right? Like,
7: wow.
6: It wasn't, mum's got the best camera on the phone. It was just, they started gravitating towards that. So what you're saying is that's going to go up even more with the new model. And we usually expect those kinds of things to happen. But what would somebody who picks up this phone who isn't an avid photographer notice when they start taking photos with it?
7: I have been using it now for a couple of days, right? And I am not an avid photographer. But I love good photos. And what I can say is definitely the lighting, especially if you take it in the night, is totally different. And it's completely standout.
6: The thing about foldable phones as well, you've got to make the screen bend, right? Your R&D guys have got to come up with a way to make the screen bend. But as consumers, we want the screen to be bright and colourful, right? So that so the content just jumps out of the screen at us. Can you just give us a little bit of an indication how hard it is to achieve both?
7: In terms of making the screen bend and as well as the content jump out of it, well,
6: correct.
7: The one thing that's different in this fold as well is we've put another stainless steel sheet of display on top and the hinge is stronger. So one of the things that's very different with our foldable is it's the best ever extra strength flip display and on the fold as well, to your point, you know, which is best ever. And, you know, it is dust proof. Like the dust was an issue, you know, in many iterations of fold ago. This one is like 1,000 times better than the previous iteration.
6: Last time you came on the show, you told us all about IP69, water and dust resistant. And do you know what happened? I had a bunch of miners from regional Western Australia and Northern Territory emailing me asking about that feature on your phones, because they, when they go to the mines, it's probably one of the harshest environments ever. They have consistently had issues with dust in their phones. So you're saying you've even improved it further on a foldable phone too?
7: Absolutely right. Particularly on the Flip that you were talking about, which is the Razr 70 Ultra Flip that we've just launched. It's 1,000 times better than the previous version.
6: Interesting. One of the things as well that I've noticed coming out of Motorola is the support that the user gets with software updates and those kinds of things around once we buy the phone, right? We buy the phone, we want to be continually supported with patches and security and all those kinds of things. Is there any is there anything there to share with listeners around what Motorola does from that perspective to support the software experience?
7: On the Fold that we've just launched, it's got 7 years of OS and security updates. It's Android upgrades. So, you know, it's just these days the phone lasts longer. They are built for longer time periods. People get into longer contracts. 36 months has become the norm with the telcos.
6: Yeah.
7: And everything is gearing towards durability, and they spend a lot of money on these phones. Gone are the days, unless it's like a free upgrade under a program, that people upgrade their phones every year. So it becomes very critical to keep them durable for longer, and that's exactly what we are doing. And as they stay longer with the customers, they want the latest software, the latest upgrades, and we enable that. 7 years is a long time. By then, you're most definitely covered.
6: 7 years is a long time. So you've got 7 years of the software support on the phone, and then you're also making it more water and dust resistant than you have before. You're making the hinge stronger so that it will continue working as a piece of equipment for longer. Look, the other thing I just quickly before we go, because we're almost out of time, you guys aren't just working with your own handsets and with Google around software and those. There's a group called Graphene OS that we've been asked about by listeners. What is, just quickly tell me what that is and what you're doing with them.
7: So it's a separate operating system. It's a greater security, way more than what we offer in our normal phones. Currently, Graphene OS is, you know, it's a separate SKU altogether. So it's not over-the-air updates, particularly geared for B2B. So it's more a business-to-business product at this stage, where we are working in partnership with them. We announced them the partnership at the beginning of this year in Jan-Feb. And it's custom built. And say, for example, if any of them wants to range the phone for the same foldable that we have in the market, the Graphene OS phone would be a different SKU altogether. So it is it's sandboxing. You can do everything else, but it's just greater security, app security, bloatware security. It works on, you know, particularly for enterprise and, you know, defense and government.
6: So it's for businesses and governments and things like that. So we will see the regular consumer handset, Motorola with the Android and those kinds of things, but businesses will also start to see your hardware with a type of operating system called Graphene OS coming on for very specialist cases. Thank you very much.
7: In the simplest way, that's correct, yes.
6: Okay. All right. Well, look, we've got a review of your phone. We've done a review on it. We've put it on cybersheck.com. I'll put it in the newsletter. And we will share that with our listeners at the end of the show today. They can have a read about the brand new, Motorola Razr Fold and the Ultra there, and check that out and see whether they like it. Pravina Ramanth from Motorola, thanks for coming on the program, telling us about your new handset.
7: Fantastic. Thank you so much for having me, Charlie.
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0: There's debris on the Mitchell Freeway southbound after Carinut Road in Stirling this morning. There's a metal pole between the centre lanes. Traffic is flowing, but as always, proceed with caution. Those emergency works remain on Great Eastern Highway westbound before Weller Road in Mahogany Creek. Speeds reduced to 40k, so proceed with caution there too. No other major delays around the rest of Perth. Freeways are looking clear. No delays. place throughout the tunnel, Tonkin and Roe Highway having a good run. I'm Nadia Scaria on Perth's traffic leader, 6PR.
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5: I'm glad it's been extended because I didn't get to the shops before the end of financial year. I was too busy working, Charlie Brown. Very frustrating. Hey, Valerie's joined us, 133882, and then John will try and answer your call as well before our next break. Hi, Valerie.
21: Oh, hello. Could I ask Charlie about an expired Microsoft certificate that someone mentioned to me? I don't know what this means.
6: Yes. So is this for Office or is this for Windows?
21: Pardon?
6: Okay. It could be a couple of things. Windows. All right. Yeah. So what we talked, and this might be off the back of what we talked about last week on the show. Microsoft has extended their support for Windows 10 laptops to October 2027. 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If you are participating in this, what's called end of life, program that Microsoft has been running. Now it's free, but you have to register for the program. You register through your PC, you register with your Microsoft, email account that you have, with, that the bulk of people use with, when they register with their PC. And what you do is we linked a video on how to go and go through the settings on your PC and make sure that you are enabled for this end of life program. So if you leave your email address, Valerie, I'll send you that video. It's been done by a friend of the show, Matt McBurry, and he's a great bloke. He's put this video together and you can follow that and you can go and watch the instructions. The other thing you can do, if that's a bit hard, you can give the video to one of your family and they can do it for you. Or you can get a tech professional at a PC store, repair store type place to do it for you. for you as well.
5: Right.
6: Usually they'll charge a fee. But what it means is until October next year, you'll get the latest software updates, security patches, those kinds of things for your Windows 10 PC and be able to continue to use it connected to the internet.
5: Oh, sorry, Valerie, I'm going to pop you through to Isaac. We'll get that email address and send those details through to you. James, thank you very much. I pressed the wrong button with my technical ineptitude. Hey, John had a question for you, Charlie. It's about the iPhone 16. He wants to know if it will come down in price when the new iPhone is released in September.
6: No.
5: Oh.
6: Highly unlikely.
5: Really?
6: Okay. No. Because, I mean, he's asking the question because last week Apple put their prices up.
5: Was it 20%?
6: Across the board. Yeah. 15 to 25% based on what kind of iPad or Mac it was. And they didn't touch iPhone yet. But the new iPhone will go up. Apple's already come out and said around $300 depending on the model. So if they're putting up, just think through this with me. If they're putting up the price of current iPhone, the new iPhone by $300, the likelihood of the current one coming down at all

0: is that some of these refurbed devices where people have, you know, they've bought the new phone and they've given the old one in, they've traded in the old one, they are, you know, they're checked and software updated and polished up and sold a second hand under a refurbished phone arrangement. I've noticed that some of those phones are starting to push up into higher prices as well. And they've also gone up, those devices in Mac, and iPads have gone up as the new models, as the models that are brand new went up a week ago too.
1: Not awesome. 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We're going to go to a break. When we come back, we're going to have a chat with Richard Falzon, and then we'll get into some more calls and some texts. 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It is 23 minutes to nine.
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1: 20 minutes to 9 on 882 6PR. Charlie, over to you. Who are we talking to next, sir?
0: Yeah, I just thought we'd check in on TV technology. There's a lot of there's a lot happening in this space, not just in the types of models that are coming through, but in the technology that is being released to give us a better TV viewing experience. And our next guest is Richard Falzon. He's product manager with TCL Australia. They've got some new models rolling in. I've got one in my living room at the moment that I've been testing with great success. I thought we'd talk to him about what's going on in this space. Morning, Richard. How are you?
12: Good morning, Charlie. How are you?
0: I'm well. I've got your new premium TCL smart TV in my living room at the moment. I've just been utilizing the parental lock on that TV.
12: Yes.
0: And during the ad break, my daughter texted me and said, "Dad, can you unlock the TV so I could watch it?" I felt. Yeah. I felt

0: Powerful. I felt in control, Richard, of the fact that, you know, if I don't want my kids watching TV, I can remotely say yes or no. I mean, that's a feature of smart TVs these days, isn't it?
1: It sure is. The security is becoming a big deal. Protection of kids and content is becoming a really big deal with TVs, and it is built into it. And I suppose us having the Google TV platform, sort of, you've got one of the best platforms in the world to control this as well. So it is, it gives people really good peace of mind, sort of, that they can control these things.
0: And easy to do as well. I mean, I just flick the setting. Okay, you can watch it for an hour. Bang, off you go. Then go find something to do outside. But on the topic of today, you've got a couple of new models at the moment. You've got a premium model that you're bringing into the space. And now talk to me about that, and talk to me about the technology behind it, so listeners can understand what they're seeing when they go into a Harvey Norman store, our sponsor, for example, and have a look at it in real life.
1: Yes. So the big push this year we've got, we are pushing SQD, mini LED technology. And sort of basically, so SQD, what it means is super QLED. So you've got your quantum dots. Quantum dots are they work as part of your backlight. And what we basically, with the QLED technology, people look at OLED as one of the things of getting pure black, and SQD is there to help you to get those pure blacks. So we're incorporating the new generation in quantum dots to boost your colors, give you high contrast and so forth. But also what we're talking about is precise dimming. Is you basically, when you want, with lighting or with backlighting, you want that to go exactly where you want it to go. You don't want lighting to go sort of in other parts. That's how you get glowing. That's how you get haloing around your sort of your screen and so forth. So it looks terrible. And what we're aiming to give you, we're giving good contrast, pure blacks as well. Just give you that complete sort of control over your picture. And sort of when you walk into the store, you look at these TVs, they just pop. I mean, sort of like we've got the X11L series, which is sort of,
0: that's the one that I've got. That's your premium end of the market, the X11L. Yeah. And that's the one I'm talking about, right? But the other one I want you to tell, you've also got models in the more sort of, mid space for price. Yeah. You've got the C8L and the C7L. What do those two TVs have that the premium one, they're a bit different to the premium one?
1: Okay. Our X11L is our flagship. But the way we like to look at it, is that someone obviously wants something at their price point. They're still going to get basically that tech that's in the X11L. So you see 7L and you see 8L still have that SQD technology. And with the SQD, big thing is dimming zones effectively. So your X11, you are looking at over 20,000 dimming zones. They're individual spaces where the lights turn off and on, and you've got that control. Your C8L still has sort of up to 4,000 dimming zones as well. So you've still got a ridiculous amount of dimming zones, but as well,
0: We're gonna run out of time today. We might get you back on again, Richard, and I'll talk to you about sport then, because look, at the moment, I think we're deep diving into some very cool tech, and we should talk about it again in the future.
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3: Good news, that debris has cleared on the Mitchell Freeway southbound after Caronup Road in Stirling with traffic flowing, but those roadworks remain on Cedric Street and Stevenson Ave, so the other ones are cleared on the Graham Farmer Freeway, so that's good news. No other major delays around Perth. The Mitchell Freeway, Kwinana Freeway and the Graham Farmer all flowing. Northbridge Tunnel's moving well in both directions. Tonkin and Roe Highway also having a good run. I'm Nadia Scurria on Perth 6PR.
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12: 12 minutes to 9, you're listening to 882, 6PR, Chrissy Morrissey, Charlie Brown. And we have got a number of texts have come through, also phone calls. Are you ready for this, Charlie?
0: Yeah, let's go.
12: All right, Eleanor in Mundaring is first cab off the rank. Hello, Eleanor.
13: Hello. We have some old laptops and mobile phones that we want to recycle, but yep. We don't know the passwords to go in and do factory resets to clear our data.
0: Yeah, okay, so what you can do is if you've got an active Windows PC, there's a section in there called creating a boot drive on that. And what you do is you use a thumb drive and Windows will go and when that thumb drive, make sure there's nothing on the thumb drive in terms of files or anything like that, but you plug that into your USB port. You go and tell Windows to create a boot drive with that thumb drive. When you once that's done, you then use that to boot up your laptops you're trying to recycle. Okay, so you will plug that into a USB port on each of those different laptops and PCs, and you will tell that computer to boot off that thumb drive during the boot up process. Now, different laptop brands, and you can Google them the behavior based on the brand that you've got. They will at boot up, you can click a button. It might be F8 on your keyboard, and it will pop up a window that says which boot drive do you want to use, right, as part of the boot up process. Most of the time we boot up off the internal drive, but you can choose to boot up off of this boot drive. So you push the F8 button, and it might be a different one depending on the manufacturer. Tell it to boot up off this boot drive. Once it does that, you can then tell your computer to go format the internal data on each of those devices one by one. Because you have booted up off this thumb drive, the software is then clear everything off that internal drive, including you can wipe it back to basically nothing, if you choose to. Do that for each one of your computers, and then they're right to go. Now, with Windows devices, Apple devices, Android devices, they all encrypt the data on that is stored. So virtually impossible for somebody to come and steal it off you without once you go through this process. All right.
12: Good luck, Eleanor. All right, Chris in Ferndale is next up. If you'd like to join us, 133-882. Hello, Chris.
14: Yeah, how are you going? I've got a question for Charlie.
12: He's all ears, far away.
14: I've got, I subscribe to KO. I put my phone through a washing machine, so I had to buy a new phone. And now I can't get KO on my TV.
0: Right.
14: I pay for two devices. I can get it on my laptop, and it's come up as an icon on my phone, but I can't get it on my TV.
0: Okay. Okay. And how did you connect to it before? You connected to it with the app on your TV, or did you Chromecast it or Apple TV the device in? How did you do it?
14: Up until I set my new phone up.
0: Yep.
14: It's gone off my TV, but I can still see it on my laptop, and it comes up as an icon on my phone.
0: Okay.
12: You got to take this one on notice.
15: Chris, can I chime in there? Because I've actually had this problem as well with my KO. Where you obviously don't have access to the phone that went through the washing machine, so you can't remove it as one of your two devices. You need to go to the KO website and sign into your profile. And when you're on your profile, there's an option in settings to sign out all devices, which will reset your device limit, and then you can sign into your TV and your phone or your laptop and your phone, whatever two devices you want to use.
0: Yeah, and try also when you're doing that, it's not a bad idea to try to change your password as well. That often helps during that process too.
12: Well done. Look at you two go there. Mm. This is the one time that we're grateful that you put your phone through the washing machine and you can give us assistance with that James.
0: This show is a team.
14: I've tried on the KO helpline, and that's no help at all.
0: Change your password. Yeah. Changing your password.
15: Go and when I did it, I went to the website and did it through there.
12: All right, we're going to get through a couple of quick texts if we can, super, super quick. Charlie, my parents have a government MyGov ID. However, they changed their email address due to iiNet. They do not have access to this anymore. Is there any easy way to change the email address, or do we just have to call the department?
0: You got to call the department, okay. And you're going to have to go through the pirate process from start. And the reason is because if it was easy to change your email address, then people who aren't you would come and try and change your email address.
12: That is quite possibly correct. All right, let's talk a little bit about some of the other – we've got a minute and a half to go. Let's talk a little bit about some of the other points that you wanted to talk about from the newsletter. But anything else, Charlie, that sort of popped up for you that's raised flags or you think is really exciting for our listeners?
0: Well, I think that everyone should, if they use WhatsApp, go and reserve their WhatsApp username. I think you should do that. You can do that now ahead of later in the year when usernames will come into force with WhatsApp instead of just using your mobile phone. I think you should go do that. I think that's a good idea. As well, on the newsletter today, I'm going to link this video for Valerie. I've emailed Valerie already with this Windows 10 end of life program update. I'm going to link the video that you can watch on how to make sure your computer is registered for it, because it's very easy to follow. And once you do, you can keep using your Windows 10 computer safely until October next year. So that's the other thing in the newsletter today. And also, look, I had an email from a listener saying that her 15-year-old son is going to the Northern Territory, wants a good action camera. And I said, okay, GoPro mission. She said she wants the battery to last for 5 days. Not going to happen. So get yourself like a GoPro and an external battery pack, like the D-Link one we're talking about with 20,000 milliamp hours, because depending on how often you use it, it will last many, many days.
12: Sounds fair and reasonable. Great tip. Charlie, we can catch up with you on the newsletter. Is the newsletter dropping this morning and this afternoon? Because you've got to do it twice, don't you?
0: It goes out in multiple hits as well, because we have to do that these days. I'll start sending it probably about half an hour. I've got a couple of tweaks to add to it, and then you'll get it sometime later this morning and this afternoon.
12: Thanks, Charlie. It's always a pleasure. Thank you so much.
0: Thanks, Chrissy. See you guys.
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4: I love Charlie Brown, always interesting. And we've got through most of the calls. We had one text there, and I'll pass that through to Charlie. We'll see how we go. Our Not So Hard, Very Hard Take 5 quiz is coming up just before the news at 10 o'clock this morning. We're going to talk about a couple of things during the next hour. And if you listen intently, or even just, you know, sort of decide while you're doing a bit of a run or maybe some gardening, you'll be able to enter the quiz, 133882, and perhaps take away our prize. And our prize for the quiz this week is, it's from Games World. We've got a selection of fun games, and we're going to send one the way in the direction of our winner. So keep your ear out for that. Get involved. It's a lot of fun, and it's not too hard. We don't like to make things too hard on a Saturday morning. Coming up, we'll talk about a new report that's highlighted the lack of confidence GPs have when prescribing medicine, and all your real estate questions answered as well. News time.
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6: It's 13 degrees at 9 o'clock. Good morning. I'm Jack Fenwick. Australia's World Cup run is over, losing in a penalty shootout to Egypt in the round of 32. Neither side were able to take control of the game, finishing 1-1 after 120 minutes. The Socceroos missing two of their four penalties in the shootout, while Egypt were perfect from the spot. Socceroos coach Tony Popovich says it's shattering.
7: I think we showed the world that Australian football is strong, a wonderful group. Yeah, just devastated for them that we can't progress.
6: That audio thanks to SBS. Egypt's opponents in the next round will be Argentina, who beat Cabo Verde 3-2 a short time ago. Major crash detectives are investigating a fatal crash in Katanning yesterday. Police say around midday a Ford Ranger and Holden Barina collided on Austral Terrace. The 82-year-old female driver of the Barina sustained critical injuries and later died in hospital. The 77-year-old male driver of the Ranger sustained non-life-threatening injuries. A statue of Nicky Winmar outside Optus Stadium will be torn down after he was found guilty of domestic violence offences. Winmar played 251 games in the 13-season AFL career, highlighted by his famous stand against racist abuse during a game against Collingwood. The gesture immortalised in bronze outside the stadium. Winmar has been found guilty in a Bendigo court of dragging a woman by her hair and repeatedly slamming her head into a door in Victoria's north. A senior One Nation staffer claims the latest figures on mortgage stress are proof Labor's tax reforms aren't working. Housing data shows thousands of buyers who used the federal government's 5% deposit scheme are now falling into negative equity in the wake of changes to negative gearing and the capital gains tax. One Nation Chief of Staff James Ashby says Labor's policies are stabbing homeowners in the back.
8: If you're going to get rid of negative gearing and you're going to get rid of all of these tax incentives for ordinary everyday households to invest in the housing market so that you do have rental properties, you will destroy the place, and that's what's happened.
6: In finance, the Aussie dollar is buying 69.3 US cents.
5: With the 6PR app, you have the power of 6PR in the palm of your hand. So add it to your phone now. Perth 6PR.
6: Eagles coach Andrew McWalter says there were some positives to come from last night's 25-point loss to Adelaide. West Coast suffered another slow start but managed to claw their way back in the final term. McWalter says they need to find more consistency throughout games.
9: We got blown away first 10 minutes of the game. They put four on us, dominated territory for large periods of the game, but really after the first 10 or 15 minutes, every metric's really quite even. But the growth of our team is to fight, and we gave ourselves a chance to win that game.
6: Fremantle will be wary of the sleeping giants in Canberra this morning as they chase their 15th straight win. Jake Batrick has more.
10: The Dockers will be looking to set democracy aside and get the game on their terms in the nation's capital today. It's been a landslide of victories for Freo, having won 14 straight, but they come up against a giant side who've lost three on the trot, and they're desperate to keep their finals hopes alive. Fremantle go in unchanged after last week's thrashing of the Suns. Adam Kingsley has unveiled two debutants for the Giants, Canberra kid Riley Hamilton and big-bodied midfielder Jack Owl. The match gets underway at 25-12. Jake Batrick, Perth.
6: And that's the latest news and sport.
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14: The Mitchell Freeway's flowing. Kwinana's travelling well. No delays on the Graham Farmer. The tunnel's moving well in both directions this morning. Tonkin and Roe Highway having a good run. CBD and metro areas also clear. Roads are looking good, so if you see anything, don't hesitate to give us a call. I'm Nadia Scuria on Perth 6PR.

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4: Mostly sunny today with a top of 19 degrees. Showers developing tomorrow with a top of 21. Monday, a possible shower with temperatures reaching 19. Tuesday, cloud clearing and 21 degrees. Sunny on Wednesday, also 21 degrees. Thursday, a shower or two with a top of 20. And 17 degrees and a shower or two on Friday. Right now, it's 13 degrees and more news at 10 o'clock on Perth's 6PR.
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5: Well, we've talked about fishing this morning, we've talked gardening, we've talked life and technology. Now we're just going to talk life in general. Things that interest you and things that interest me. And a reminder that we do have our Very Hard Not So Hard Take 5 quiz being played just before the news at 10 o'clock this morning. Keep listening, you'll get all the answers you need. And we have a great prize thanks to Games World. We've got a selection of fun games that we're going to send one your way if you are victorious. We've got Trivia Heads, there's Cork Dice Game. We've got some card games and Remember the Music, which is a quiz if you're a music lover out there. And we'll send you the list and you can just choose from our prize cupboard. So a big thanks to the team at Games World. That's our prize for our Very Hard, Not So Hard Take 5 quiz later in the hour. Our caller of the weekend prize this weekend is a double pass to Harry Potter's Forbidden Forest Experience. And you get to venture into the dark forest, you unearth the magical creatures, interactive spells, discover iconic scenes from the Harry Potter series. And you can head to hpforbiddenforestexperience.com for more info. And if you'd like to purchase yourself some tickets, you've heard about it here and you thought, actually, I'd like to go there. That would be a fantastic thing to do for school holidays. And I agree. Yes, it would. You should do that. Or you should give me a call on 133-882 and you may in fact walk away with our caller of the weekend prize. In fact, here's a subject for you. I think there might be some of you who are still awake, or maybe I don't know. Well, it says, I'll put the question to you. Were you watching the Socceroos game last night? Did you watch the Socceroos game last night? Yes, no. Were you at the pub or were you at home? Give us a yell, 133-882, or text me 0487-999-882. Did you stay up and watch the Socceroos game? And were you at the pub or did you stay home? It's a bit of a multi-level sort of question, really. But basically, did you watch the game? Yes, no. And if you did, I wanted a bit of an explanation. Did you watch it at home or did you actually venture out? Because as we know, pubs in Western Australia were given the ability to open half an hour, and hotels, half an hour before the actual match started. And then there was a 20-minute lockout after it started. There was 20 minutes. No one else was allowed into the pub, which is different to what they did in Victoria. Because in Victoria, as we talked about during the week when I was filling in for Simon, they just said, nope, licensed venues can now stay open 24/7. So they, of course, didn't start until 4. So there were some people that went home, came out and watched, and there were other people that just kept partying all the way through. Give us a yell, 0487-999-882. Did you watch the Socceroos game and were you at the pub? Now, let's talk about that World Cup game, because the Socceroos World Cup dream, I'm hoping that you've all watched it and you've watched the replay, but it ended in heartbreaking fashion overnight. We went down to Egypt 4-2, penalty shootout, gritty 1-1 draw, but there was plenty, I think, to admire in a performance that really showed just how far Tony Popovic's side has come. We're going to have a chat now with Craig Foster, who was there. Hello, Craig Foster, Stan Sports Expert. What's your feeling? How are you feeling, firstly? Are you okay?
6: Yeah, hi, Chrissy. Oh, yeah. I mean, you're always going to go out of a World Cup eventually. Of course, we would have preferred to go further. and penalties in knockouts are, of course, always a possibility. We saw the Matildas get through an incredible one with 24 penalties, one of the longest ever, only a couple of years ago, and unfortunately the Socceroos fell short this time. So, yeah, there's a lot to process and to talk through and talk about and to learn from. But, you know, it was a good campaign. We wanted to try and get further than we have done before, but this new young generation has been brought through. They've come through. They've done fabulously well. And that's the great news for us, because in four years' time and 8 years' time, we're going to be even much, much stronger.
5: Yeah, I thought we were in with a chance last night. I thought it was very disappointing. Can we just play? We've got a bit of audio from the match. This is the goal that sealed the win for Egypt.
0: To send Egypt through, and he does. Heartbreak for Australia. Jubilation for those in red.
5: Jubilation. They were stripping off their shirts. They were doing, spreading their legs and stamping themselves on the ground. The fellow that scored that we see the footage of at the end there, and all of his mates come and jump on top of him. I'm thinking, you're going to do a knee? They're racing at him. He's going to fall backwards and do a knee. And I didn't say serve you right, but some part of me wanted to. Is that bad?
6: Well, no, not really.
5: No.
6: No. But they were good. You know, I have to give them credit. You know, over the course of the 120 minutes, they're probably the better side. We had good periods of the game where we showed how well we can play. That didn't last long enough. So that's one of the lessons out of it. You know, I think we were too respectful of Egypt, actually. I think we could have taken it to them more. And when we did in the game, when we needed to, when we were behind, we showed that we could stop them playing. They started booting the ball long, and all of a sudden, you know, we looked like a team that was ready to win the game. But, you know, it is a very young team as well, so, you know, they'll learn through this process. And then, of course, Matty Ryan was brought on, you know, the captain of the team, Levante goalkeeper, you know, legend of Australian football, and unfortunately he wasn't able to make the saves that were necessary. But, you know, that is shootouts. You know, you win some of them, you lose some of them. This is the nature of trying to get a result in a knockout game.
5: Who do you think were some of the stars of the match, Craig?
6: The stars of the green and gold?
5: Yeah.
6: Well, it's all about the new generation mostly. I mean, Patrick Beach in goal just had a fantastic tournament. I just saw a stat that basically the number of goals statistically that he should have conceded based on where the opponents were and the likelihood of them scoring, what we call like the likely goals or XG, mm-hmm. He saved more of what should have been goals than any other goalkeeper in the tournament. Now, that has two sides to it. That means that throughout the tournament, we were in situations where the opponent should have likely scored more goals. So, again, we need to learn from that. But at the same time, Patrick Beach did an unbelievable job. He made an incredible save right at the end of extra time this morning. Unbelievable save to keep us in it and actually get us to a knockout, to get us to the penalties. And then you had the young kids, Lucas Harrington at 18 years old. He stepped up to take a penalty. Well done to him. He's a budding superstar. He's an amazing young player. He had the courage to step up. That's great. He'll learn from that. He'll take that forward. And Jordy Boss, unfortunately, we're hoping for good news. He came off injured. He's a real superstar for Australia, a rising superstar. And, of course, you had Nestori. So it's really mostly, and Harry Sutar, who is the experienced player. He was unbelievable at the back this morning. Unfortunately, he missed a penalty as well. But that shows you the vagaries of fortune in football, because he just had probably the best a game defensively in his professional career, and then he stepped up and hit it over the bar.
5: Yeah. I noted that Egypt also hasn't moved past this stage before as well, so a bit bittersweet there. They have made it to our dream. So, what happens to us as a team now? Where do the team members stay there and watch the rest of the matches, or do they just come straight home?
6: No, Socceroos will disperse now. They've got to get back to their families, have a bit of a holiday before in only a few weeks they'll start pre-seasons at their clubs all around the world, whether that's in US with Lucas or in England with Nestori and Kunda, or indeed in Spain with the captain, Matty Ryan. So, yeah, that's it. Once it's over, you know, then the players are devastated, you know, there's not much talking, you know, just go back to the hotel, thank everyone, and move on, and they'll just be trying to process it, because, you know, always hope to go further, you have belief. Of course, Australians always believe we can win and beat anyone.
5: Yeah.
6: And so they'll be extremely disappointed, as is football, but there's so many positives to take out of it, including the way that Australia once again got on board with the national team, as we did with Matildas, did again with the Socceroos. And so the real issue for the game of football, and I think for the country, is, okay, how do we build from here? Yeah. Yes, we can talk about penalties and saves and all these things, but the reality is that, you know, World Cups are difficult to get out of the group, but we need to continue to improve and learn, and we need some national programs. I think we need a national plan to go and win these damn things. You know, these are important to the country now. And that's a matter for, you know, Football Australia, and I think also for the government.
5: Yeah, I agree. Craig, it's been lovely chatting to you throughout this event so far. I'm sure we'll get a chance to chat again. You're staying on, obviously, to the end, aren't you, for Stan?
6: Yeah, I'll be watching and commenting on the whole World Cup. It's been really enjoyable. So, yeah, we'll talk again.
5: Good on you, mate. Thanks. Craig Foster, Stan Sport expert. And I've asked you the question, did you watch last night? Did you stay up and watch? Did you go to bed? What did you do? And if so, where did you watch? Kay and Leeming joins us on 133-882. Hi, Kay. Tell us your story. Did you stay up late or did you set your clock and wake up with the alarm?
7: Well, no, I actually woke up at 1:30, thought, oh, the game must be, you know, on at 2. So I thought I better put on now, otherwise I might fall back to sleep. So I watched from 1:30 until 5 o'clock.
5: Oh, good grief!
7: And I'm not a soccer supporter, although I've followed the Matildas. So I guess I'm Australian through and through, and so I just love all the big sporting events. And so so I watched it all the way through. And even though I'm a mad Fremantle supporter, so I'll be watching that again soon. I had my opinions as to what I thought Popovich should have or shouldn't have done.
5: What would you have done if you were the coach, Kay?
7: Oh, well, I wouldn't have swapped Ryan over because, you know, is it goalie or is that what you call him? Yeah. Anyway, he was doing an amazing job, and then they went and put Ryan on, and I thought that was a bit weird.
5: You think it made us vulnerable? Tell me what you thought of the almost home the own goal in inverted commas.
7: Oh, see, I didn't see that as big deal. I just saw that as my husband, who didn't watch it, because we sleep in separate rooms, he was asking me about it this morning, and I didn't think really too much of it. I just took it as our goal, you know.
5: Kay, thanks for giving us a yell, having a chat with us. You're in line for our caller of the day. You're a caller of the day contender. Well done to you. Are you going to go to sleep now? What's the deal?
7: No, now I'm halfway through breakfast. Then I've got some stuff to do on my computer, and then I'll be watching the prelim to the Dockers game, which starts just after 11.
5: You're a crazy woman, Kay. You're a crazy woman. You might need some coffee to keep you going or some chocolate if it was me. We're going to take a break. It's 18 minutes past 9. I'll go through some of these other texts that we've got coming through. A lot of you got up last night. The Boundary Pub and Busselton Kaya was at. Jaren said, I couldn't be bothered, Chrissy. I was sleeping. Matt's went to the Inglewood Hotel. Ian Dorr didn't watch it. Dave said, I watched the Shoe Bar and Cafe. Cheers to Paul Higgins for getting the late license for us. Just short of 200 people in to support the lads. Atmosphere was great. And I love this one. This one comes from Roz, who's listening to us on the app all the way over in Queensland, saying, I was at the Hotel Allen in Townsville. Beers at 3:30 to 7 was fun.
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8: No major delays with this morning around the Perth CBD or metro areas. The Mitchell Freeway is flowing. Kwinana Freeway is travelling well. No delays on the Graham Farmer. The North Bridge Tunnel is moving well in both directions. Tonkin Highway's got traffic flowing. Roe Highway's moving well too. Don't forget, if you see anything on our roads, to give us a call. I'm Nadia Scoria on Perth's traffic leader, 6pr.
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5: 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We'll be talking real estate in a little moment. So if you've got any real estate questions that you need answered, please jump on board. We'll launch into that with you. We've got our quiz coming up as well. Before we get to that, I want to talk about something to you which I think actually might surprise you. Doctors are saying that they're actually much better at putting people on medication than taking them off it, which raises a pretty fascinating question in my book. Are Australians leaving the doctor's surgery with too many prescriptions and not enough reviews? And at what point is taking a prescription becoming a habit? Because there's new research out that's suggesting that Australians are staying on some medications far longer than they should, not because they're unsafe, but because nobody ever stops to ask, do I actually still need this? And researchers from Monash University have highlighted the lack of confidence that GPs and doctors often face when de-prescribing medication, that's the name it's given, which has prompted the launch of a new campaign designed to support medical practitioners. So how prevalent is the hesitation? Why are doctors struggling to de-prescribe? With more is Dr. Emily Reeve, who's the Associate Professor at the Monash University Institute of Pharmaceutical Sciences. And if you're in this situation, if you're taking your medication, you've taken it for the last 10, 12 years and no one's ever thought to take you off it and you haven't thought to ask the question, give us a yell today, 133-882, because some of them may be causing you more harm than good. Emily, hi.
15: Good morning.
5: Good morning. Did you stay up last night and watch the soccer?
15: No, I didn't.
5: You're a sensible person. You had an interview with us. What's the longest that you've seen someone stay on a medication they simply didn't need anymore? Have you got any thoughts on that?
15: Oh, look, yeah. When I used to work as a pharmacist, it was not uncommon to see people that have been on medications for 20, 30, 40 years. Mm. And we know that benefits and harms of medications change over time. So that's why this kind of regular review and consideration for de-prescribing is so important.
5: If I walked into my local pharmacy this morning, what's the medication that I would be most likely to find people are taking longer after it should have been reviewed? Is there anything that stands out there?
15: Yeah, there are a couple of different medication classes that our program is going to target. Some of these are quite high risk, and this is ones like opioid medications, which are used for pain, sleeping tablets used for insomnia, ones that are called benzodiazepines and Z drugs. But then some of the others might surprise you. Ones like medications used for reflux, which we call proton pump inhibitors. This is a really common one that we see people taking because they have had some reflux heartburn, but then they're just continued on it. And we know from the evidence that it doesn't need to be used long-term in many people. There are some people who do require it long-term, and that's also an important message. It really is an individual assessment to make sure anybody is individuals are on the medications that are right for them.
5: Should we be doing like a medication spring clean, if you like, every couple of years?
15: Yeah, that's a great way to put it. It's really about taking the time and having a look at what an individual's taking and looking at each of those medicines to decide if the benefits are outweighing the risks, and in the individual as well, because people's values and preferences and their goals of care can be quite different. So that's why it's important that it is based on a really good conversation with the individual, and that's something our program focuses on.
5: So the survey that you've done is, you know, looking at the prevalence of the lack of confidence doctors have around de-prescribing medication. So why is it that you think this is happening? Why are the doctors not lacking in confidence?
15: Yeah, so it's more that they have said to us that they want more resources and support. Mm. The lack of de-prescribing, it's a very complex issue, and there's really barriers across different levels. So at the healthcare system level, our healthcare system was really built to treat individual diseases. But as healthcare is getting better and we have medications that are helping people to live longer, actually means that they're more likely to have multiple medical conditions. And our healthcare system isn't set up as well to support that. And then, yes, the health professionals, they've told us that they want more resources, more support, and whether that's about the confidence to have that conversation with their patients, because they're also worried that if they bring up de-prescribing or they talk about changing medicines, that their patients might get quite upset with that or feel like medication is being taken away or they're not worth treating anymore. So it really is coming out of a place where health professionals, they want to be giving this best care for their patients, but they're concerned about, some negative things that might happen as a result.
5: Yeah, I think you pointed at the start there where you say, people's bodies change over time, their physiology, the way that your bodies use medication. So it really is important to keep on top of it and have these conversations with your doctor.
15: Absolutely.
5: Yeah. All right. So if a doctor is listening this morning, what resources are being provided? I'm sure they're far more intelligent than I am. However, just in case, what resources are being provided through the national program that's been designed by you and your colleagues for our medical staff?
15: Yeah, absolutely. So Support Meds, which is what it's called, it's the first program in the world where we're actually deploying a nationwide network of experts that we call knowledge brokers to drive this de-prescribing education at scale. So the knowledge brokers are going to act as skilled intermediaries. They'll bridge the gap between the research team and GPs, nurses and pharmacists on the front line. So these frontline primary care health professionals are able to request a knowledge broker visit. We also have online education for individuals or for health professionals who would prefer to do it online as opposed to an in-person visit. Mm. And then within the education, so we know that we can't just tell people, what to do. Certainly there is some education around communication, as I mentioned, but we're providing real resources as well. This includes consumer-facing information so that the clinician can give it to their patients that they feel would benefit from reading it, and then that will actually really empower that individual as well to reflect on their medication use and, you know, whether they are getting any side effects, whether they do think it's helping them.
5: Yeah.
15: And then we also have some communication tools, an algorithm, and very soon we'll have a tapering calculator as well to really kind of support e-prescribing in practice.
5: Professor Reeve, it's an interesting conversation. I think one that many of us haven't thought about, and even just to prompt our listeners to go into the doctor and actually get them to review all of their medication, because some people are on multiple medications, have been for ages, and some of them may not be doing what they should be doing anymore. Thank you so much for your time today and bringing that to our attention.
15: Thank you very much.
5: Professor Emily Reeve, Associate Professor at the Monash Institute of Pharmaceutical Sciences. There you go. So have you actually done that? When was the last time that your doctor actually reviewed all of your medication? I'm not saying renewing a prescription. I'm actually saying reviewing it. That's more the conversation that we're trying to have here. 133-882, text is 0487-999-882. And at 29 minutes to 10, a heads up, we're going to be talking real estate. And if you've got any questions, now's the time to jump on the blower for that as well.
9: Fremantle are indeed the form side of the competition.
0: Amos, unselfishly, should be a goal coming up for Johnson, and he gets enough on it. Back to O'Driscoll, will always want his left foot, opens it up, and he snaps a goal.
9: Can the Dockers continue their sparkling run when they face GWS?
16: Stringer's got another one, you beauty, he's got five. Big Jake's had a day out.
9: The day from 11, it's Fremantle doing battle with Greater Western Sydney. Thanks to Medallia Steel, 6PR is football.
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5: You are. We love having you as part of the family. 25 minutes to 10 on 882 6PR. We were talking about medications and asked you when was the last time your doctor actually reviewed all of your medications and took you off some rather than re-prescribing something. Mel wants to join in on the conversation. Hello, Melissa in Wattle Grove. How are you?
1: Hello. How are you, Chrissy? I love listening to you.
5: Thank you.
1: I just thought I'd mention this to anybody who is now having the same experience I had 8 years ago, and it's not regarding me. It was regarding my mum, who recently passed in December, but she was diagnosed then with early Alzheimer's dementia about 8 years ago. And she just really had this, she had been to her GP, the same GP for, you know, 15 years, and coming back with whatever medication, I guess, I didn't really know then. But when I took her to the memory clinic, and she had really gone downhill. And when I originally, where they actually assessed her, they went through her medication, and her GP was just adding. And it was conflicting with other medication. And when they siphoned it out, she actually was quite good for a while.
5: Yeah.
1: It was just all working against each other. And it was something I didn't realise, because I thought they'd naturally drop this one off and put this one on, but they were just adding.
5: Yeah.
1: The same doctor and

0: real estate in a moment, and we'd all, yeah.
1: we had about 100 yeah. come in from Europe and obviously Perth and Australia and all over, and so we had a big celebration, beach celebration at Robert Nusa Dua, and a Moroccan theme, and it went down really, really well. So we're still here with my wife's family. They're in from Morocco, so we're all to the parting company next week.
0: So 9:30 in the morning, are you still in bed or you're looking out at the waves?
1: We're in a villa at the moment, so I'm looking at the pool.
0: Very nice. I shouldn't ask those kind of questions when you're on your honeymoon. You could be anywhere. Let's get on to real estate.
1: I should be somewhere else, shouldn't I?
0: You should be. let's do that. That's right. It'll never go forward, you know. Home buyers and sellers need to show ID when they buy or sell a home under new anti-money laundering laws and counter-terrorism financing laws. What is this for? What, can you explain this to us, please, sir?
1: Well, basically, we've now had to comply and be trained up on the AML, the anti-money laundering program, and it's a bit of a pain for small business, but you know, accountants and everyone have to do it now, and lawyers and so on. So we have to identify our clients when we list the home. There's a cost to that, it's about $180, which it's all government charges. So we put them through that and obviously the 100-point ID check. And then every time an offer is successful on the property, we then have to put those people through the same process. For the consumer, it's not that difficult. It's just logging on to the app and following a process that then goes off to the government agency, and that within, I think it's only a matter of probably half an hour, could be wrong with that, but it's not a long process. They analyse the person that wants to buy it, and if they pop up on their watch list, then it becomes an issue. But, you know, 99% of people won't pop up, so it's just business as usual. So I think there's a cost to the buyer as well to do that. The government costs once again. So, it's just another checking point. Don't get me started about that. So, we've had to, for the businesses, it's an absolute pain going through the process and training everyone. And, it's another roadblock in business, unfortunately. But, for the consumer, it's not a big deal.
0: So we don't need to rock up at a home open with our passport and our driver's license?
1: No. No, we haven't got there yet. And we don't have to do fingerprints yet, so. it's just if you put an offer in, I think it's only if you're successful in buying that house, then you have to go through that process and make sure there's no money being hidden or anything like that. So, I mean, in my 30-odd year career, I can't even think of a fraudulent case that I had. You know, it's just so rare that it happens. So, it's not really an issue.
0: Interesting. All right. 133-882. If anyone has any real estate questions, we have this gentleman for a very limited time. The 6PR budget does not extend to big phone calls overseas. We've just used one for the Soccer World Cup. this man should be on his honeymoon. I'll ask you one simple question on everyone's behalf. So we're starting the new financial year, obviously. Where are some of the best places to look to buy for a bargain at this point in time, sir?
1: Okay. That's a tough one in this particular, in this market since the budget. Obviously the market's softening. Some areas have seen a bit of a price dip.
0: So
1: sales
0: maybe
1: are down.
0: Maybe bargains are coming on board all around the place for the buyers.
1: Well, yes and no. So, you know, you need around 13,000 houses in the market for it to be a level sort of playing field where everyone's, you know, I've got a fair chance of buying a property. You know, before Christmas, that dropped down to just under 2,000, so it was incredibly tight. But since then, it's gone to about 6,500. So it's still a tight market if you look at it from that point of view. But the heat's out of it, which is great for the consumer, because it was, and I've seen this two or three times in my career where the market just gets crazy and you see people doing crazy things, so, and paying way too much. But that's gone. Is there any bargains around? I'm not sure about that yet. It's too easy to read the market. But I guess what I always advise people to do is just try and stay as close to the city as you can, close to the water as you can. And nowadays, in the last 20 years, we've seen all the, you know, the infrastructure and apartments being built around train stations. Yeah. And so you've got, you know, transport close by is now a good investment. You know, so

0: obviously it's hard to sort of stick within 20 k's of the city, you know, for a lot of people. But if you're going out into the burbs, maybe get some, you know, buy something near a train station.
1: Yeah, well, that's some of the questions. Actually, Lorraine has just joined us, 133-882. Lorraine, we'll pop you through. Welcome. And would you like to congratulate Peter Peard, CEO of Peard Realty, on his nuptials?
2: Of your block.
1: It's crazy. How can we help? How can we help you, Lorraine?
2: You know, if you had a block before 900 square metres, you can build a duplex like R20, and now they're going to make it R30, so you can go down to 700 square metres. And my daughter's got a house on a big block. And how do you work out if you can build three units there and go three storey? And that is in Bicton.
0: Oh, Bicton's a beautiful suburb. You could probably even go four. I'm not a town planner, so I can't advise you exactly what you can do in a specific area, but I would seek the advice of a town planner, or you're welcome to ring me after the show and have a chat.
1: No, she's not. But, no, she can ring you when you get back. Okay.
0: Yeah, good point. Good point. So, yeah, Lorraine, I think you might find it's more than three. It's a valuable bit of real estate, so, yeah, tread carefully. Make sure you're getting the right advice on that one.
1: All right, and ring Peter when he gets back. When are you coming back from your honeymoon, Peter Peard?
0: I'll be back on Monday.
1: All right.
0: In the office Monday morning, so Peter, you can ring me, 9 o'clock.
1: Oh, we will. Now go back to what you should be doing as a new husband. Okay, mate, let's just get this one right. Good on you. Peter Peard, our fantastic real estate expert here on Weekends, CEO of Peard Realty. And, yeah, get in touch with him on Monday and he'll be able to help you out. It's 9:45 coming up. We are going to do our very hard, not so hard, take five quiz. And what we're going to do this time is I'm going to see if I can get two people to compete against one another that worked rather successfully last weekend. So jump on the blower right now. 133-882, 133-882. And question number one. Question number one is a really, really easy one. It is, who did the Socceroos lose to at the FIFA World Cup this morning? Who did the Socceroos lose to at the FIFA World Cup this morning? Jump on the blower right now. Whoa, we've got one caller. I need a competitor. 133-882. Will needs a competitor. Jump on board, team.
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4: There's been a breakdown in the Mitchell Freeway southbound before Vincent Street in Leederville. The vehicle's in the left emergency lane, but traffic is flowing. Exercise caution there. Another breakdown on the Kwinana Freeway southbound at Thomas Road in Casuarina. Vehicle's on the left verge. Motorists are out changing a tyre, so drive carefully. Taking a look around Perth, no other major delays. CBD and metro areas looking clear. Tonkin and Roe Highway also having a good run. I'm Nadia Scurria on Perth's traffic leader, 6PR.
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12: 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Take five.
1: Take five. Not so hard, very hard quiz. And we have two worthy competitors. Our first competitor is Will in Kingsley. Hello, Will.
13: Good morning, good morning.
1: Good morning. Now, Will, you are our first cab off the rank, so you'll be answering question number one. If you get it incorrect, then your competitor, who is Margaret. Hello, Margaret. How are you today? Margaret, are you with me, Margaret? Come in, Margaret. Margaret? Where are you? Can we find Margaret? Where's she gone? Wait, wait, we're pressing another button. Are you there, Margaret?
14: Yes, I am. Margaret here.
1: Fantastic, Margaret. I'd hate for... Oh, Will would like it. He'd go straight to the end and just be able to answer all the questions. So the idea is we're going to play you off against one another. Will will be given the first question. If he gets it wrong, it goes to you. If you get it right, then you get to ask the answer the next question and so on and so forth. Is that simple?
14: Yes, excellent. That's fine.
1: All right, team. And the person who's answering question number five correctly is the winner. And we'll take that fabulous prize thanks to Games World, who've got a selection of fun games for us to give away. We'll be sending one of them your way. All right, question number one. And, Will, you are first up. It is, who did the Socceroos lose to at the FIFA World Cup this morning?
13: Egypt.
1: Correct. All right, so you go through to question number two. True or false, did the game go to penalties?
13: False.
1: Oh, no. All right, so we go across to you. Stay there, Will. Stay on the line, though, because you might get back. Margaret, did the game go to penalties? True or false? We've had a false, so the obvious answer would be?
14: True.
1: Well done. So we just talked about a new program that's been launched by Monash University. It's helping doctors to do what with our medication? What are they helping doctors to do? Do you remember?
14: Come on. No, I don't, sorry.
1: All right, we'll put you back on, putting you on hold, and we're getting Will back. Will, you've got another bite of the cherry. Do you remember what we talked to the professor about? It was to do with medications. What do we want doctors to do with these medications?
13: Administer them freely.
1: That's a good try. It might be, Margaret, coming back to you. Any idea, Margaret, we want you to do what with the medications? Was it to stay on the medications or was it to get off the medications?
14: To get off the medication.
1: That is correct. De-prescribe the medications. All right, question number four. It's on your in your court, Margaret. What are home buyers and sellers going to be forced to show? We just talked to Mr. Peart about this under new laws that have come into effect. So if you want to buy a house now, you have to do what? What do you have to show?
14: Well, you have to prove who you are and a driver's license or a passport.
1: Yes. That is correct. Well done on news to rot out those naughty people who are trying to launder money. Final question. Yes. Now, if you get this correct, you walk away with our prize thanks to Games World. If not, it goes across to you, Will. So, Will, stay there. You never know your luck in a big city. So, our final question today. Did you listen to the gardening show today?
14: No, well, I didn't.
1: You might still know this the answer to this question, okay? Do you like native birds?
14: Yes, I do.
1: All right. Do you know if it's legal or illegal to feed native birds? Is it legal or is it illegal to feed native birds in your own garden?
14: Illegal.
1: Let's say goodbye graciously to Will and keep Margaret on line. Will, thank you for playing. You're a worthy contender.
13: Good on you, Chrissy.
1: Good on you, buddy. Have a lovely, lovely day. All right, back to you, Ms. Margaret. How did you know that answer? Are you passionate about looking after birds?
14: I've actually heard that before from someone who did actually get into trouble for feeding birds. Yeah.
1: Ooh. Who'd they get into trouble from?
14: Well, I think it was when someone had reported them, and this was when I was living in Victoria. Yeah.
1: Wow. Geez, that's serious, isn't it? So someone's looked over the fence, seen them feeding birds and reported them.
14: Yeah.
1: Wow.
14: Yeah.
1: Didn't know that. Well, we were talking on the gardening program this morning to a lovely lady who has a native plant nursery, and we were talking about the importance of creating food corridors for birds, because as we do greater urbanisation, the birds are losing their natural habitat and their food. So although so you can't go and feed them with seeds, etc., but we're saying please plant more native plants like your grevillea, etc., which give them somewhere to go and to feed. Or if they're those big red-tailed black cockatoo, what would you plant for them? Do you know what you plant for them?
14: No, I wouldn't actually. No, but I know something needs to be done because, yes, they are losing a lot of their habitat now.
1: They are. And you can get on board if you're interested, Margaret, and be part of the tree bait program. And you get, I think it's $150 back for every tree that you plant. You can only do one per person per house. So if there's four or five even in the house, you could get four or five trees. And the red-tailed black cockatoos love macadamias, and so do we. So there you go. Congratulations to you. Regardless, you are the winner of our Very Hard, Not So Hard Take 5 quiz. So I'll pop you back to Isaac, and you can choose from our Games World selection of fun games. Well done.
14: Thanks so much. Have a good day.
1: Cheers, Margaret. Good on you. You're listening to 882 6BR. It's Saturday's Chrissy Morrissey in the chair. We'll be back in a moment.
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1: Time with you on the weekend always goes way too quickly. It's been a fun program this morning. Tomorrow, we're going to cross to New York City because the wedding of the year is taking place. Billboards all over the place. Taylor Swift, Travis Kelce, I love it. We're going to chat about that. We're going to chat with Bradley Dryberg. Now, Bradley's such an interesting human. I've written his book that he's read about writing and reading his own eulogy. But can I tell you, it is so much more than just writing your own eulogy. It really is a roadmap for life and being appreciative. I loved it. Chris Harris is joining us for Mind Matters. So if you've got any mental health queries, and you can jump in on that conversation. Dane Mepham joins us for sport. Andrew Williams is online for movies. And up next here on 882 6PR, it's this Saturday morning at the footy. Adam Papaleo and Brad Hardy all the way through to 11. Then it's GWS versus Fremantle live from Manuka with Adam Papaleo, Mark Doran, et al. And then the catch up with Mark Doran. Take care, team. See you tomorrow.
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3: It's 15 degrees at 10 o'clock. Good morning, I'm Jack Fenwick. Australia's World Cup has come to an end, losing in a penalty shootout to Egypt. The teams unable to be separated after 120 minutes of football, with scores 1-1 forcing the shootout. Socceroos captain Harry Suter and Lucas Harrington missing their penalties, while Egypt scored all four of their own. Socceroos midfielder Jackson Irvine says the team are getting around the pair.
20: We win together, we lose together, everything. So yeah, the boys, they've been immense, the two of them, throughout this tournament. And as I say, to step up and take a penalty is not easy. So yeah, they have all the boys' support, yeah.
3: A statue of Nicky Winmar outside Perth Stadium will be removed after he was found guilty of domestic violence offences in Victoria's north. Alex Riddell reports.
24: WA Premier Roger Cook has ordered a statue of former St Kilda player Nicky Winmar to be removed from Optus Stadium after he was found guilty of domestic violence offences. It comes after a Victorian court heard he dragged a woman by her hair and repeatedly slammed her head into a door. He pleaded not guilty to the charges, claiming he'd acted in self-defence. But the magistrate found the victim was being truthful. Winmar will be sentenced at a later date. When making the announcement, Premier Cook said violence against women was never acceptable and it's no longer appropriate for the statue to be on display. Alex Riddell reporting.
3: Monash University is launching a nationwide program to give GPs, pharmacists and nurses the support and confidence to de-prescribe medicines. The Support Meds program will first focus on de-prescribing medicines for sleep, like benzodiazepines in older people, and opioids for persistent non-cancer pain. Dr. Emily Reeve has told Chrissy Morrissey unnecessary medicine use is too prevalent in Australia.
25: When I used to work as a pharmacist, it was not uncommon to see people that have been on medications for 20, 30, 40 years. And we know that benefits and harms of medications change over time. So that's why this kind of regular review and consideration for de-prescribing is so important.
3: In finance, the Aussie dollar is buying 69.3 US cents.
23: 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So add it to your phone now. Perth 6PR.
4: Round 17 AFL action continues today with Fremantle in Canberra to tackle GWS. It's the Dockers' first time in the nation's capital for 4 years when they beat the Giants by 20 points back in round 23, 2022. It'll only reach around 12 degrees in Canberra today. Dockers coach Justin Lomuel confident that won't have an impact on his side.
5: It's been cold here. I think it's supposed to be 13, 14 degrees, so we're used to that. Don't worry too much about that sort of thing. You get fixtured to play where you play, and, yeah, we'll go there happily.
4: Former Perth Wildcat Bryce Cotton has ended his Boomers debut with 18 points and a game-high 6 assists as Australia dismantled Guam 124-52 in their FIBA World Cup Asian qualifier at RAC Arena. Boomers guard Tyrese Proctor says sharing the court with Cotton was special.
6: He's been MVP of the NBL for many years and obviously growing up watching him a lot, and I think he just had an amazing debut tonight. It's great having another ball handler out there that can get in the paint, create for others, and I mean we've been playing for 3-4 days together, so it's just the start of something special.
4: Ange Postecoglou will return to football management, this time in Saudi Arabia. Postecoglou will coach Al Nassr, the team captain by Cristiano Ronaldo. And at the World Cup today, other than the Australian result, Argentina beat Cabo Verde 3-2 in extra time, and Colombia currently lead Ghana 1-0 in the 33rd minute. That's the latest news and sport.
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9: There's been a crash on the Kwinana Freeway northbound at Mundijong Road in Baldivis. It's traffic heavy on the approach, so proceed with caution. That breakdown on the Mitchell Freeway southbound before Vincent Street in Leederville remains, but traffic is flowing. And that breakdown on the Kwinana Freeway southbound at Thomas Road in Casuarina, the left lane is closed with traffic slow on the approach, so merge safely. Now the delays around Perth, I'm Nadia Scuria on 6PR.
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4: Mostly sunny today with a top of 19 degrees. Showers developing tomorrow with a top of 21. Monday, a possible shower with temperatures reaching 19 degrees. Tuesday, cloud clearing and 21. Sunny on Wednesday and 21 degrees. Thursday, a shower or two with a top of 20 and 17 degrees and a shower or two on Friday. Right now it's 15 degrees. More news at 11 o'clock on Perth's 6PR.

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1: and Brad Hardy.
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3: Heartbreaking indeed. A disappointing end to the World Cup for the Socceroos. A gallant effort through the tournament to get out of the group stages. But last night, well, early this morning, really, in the wee hours, it was unfortunately Egypt who got it done on a penalty shootout. Did you get up last night? Did you set the alarm? I did just that with my son Archie. At about 1:55, the alarm went off, roused him out of bed. We sat there on the couch with some snacks, all snuggled up, watching the football, and the nervous tension was there right the way through. I thought at one stage we were going to be a chance, but it was not to be for the Socceroos. Did you get up and watch it? Are you a little bit weary this morning like I am? Managed to sneak a couple of extra hours sleep because it was a big night of football last night at Optus Stadium as well.
4: The Crows have done what they needed to do. They dropped the showdown last week. So flying west, just needed to beat the West Coast Eagles. And four goals in the first 8 minutes laid the foundations to do just that. But to their credit, the Eagles were plucky. They hung in there all day. And the final score sees them behind by 25 as Adelaide keep their eye on a top four spot in season 2026.
3: And the Crows got the jump at Optus Stadium last night, and they were walking the ball out of the centre square for most of the first three quarters, but the Eagles hung in there, reduced the gap towards the end, but it was the Crows who ultimately got the 4 points. If you were at Optus Stadium last night, and fair to say, the crowd was a little disappointing. Only 40,000 on a Friday night. The Eagles crowd's certainly a concern, I think, for them. But the Crows get it and put the pressure on the top six. There was another game of footy going on at the same time with the Bulldogs in Sydney. I'm not sure about the scheduling going on at the moment. Brad Hardy, where do we start?
5: Yeah, g'day Paps, g'day listeners, great to be with you. Yeah, if your team started with W last night, should have been Z for Z. They were both asleep at the start of the game. So anyway, the games were over unfortunately at quarter time. They both righted their wrongs after quarter time, but the Bulldogs got mugged early. Grundy bounced back from a disappointing performance against the Lions and bullied Tim English, and things went pear-shaped from there. They got away. We played Charlie Curnow back into form, and for the second time this year, and yeah, it was, but you'd expect that from Sydney. As I said, I know they got humbled by Brisbane the week before, but you just know they've got great quality leaders in terms of Heaney and Goulden and Warner, in particular McCartan down back. So looking forward to that clash next week, which you'll be doing over there when they venture across to play Fremantle in what they would say the top of the table clash. They'll finish 1-2, Fremantle 1, Sydney 2. It'll just be interesting to see what happens next week and what they show.
3: Yeah, Thursday night is going to be massive at Optus Stadium. The Dockers have a clash, though, today in Canberra at Manuka Oval against the Giants, which is just after 11 o'clock. Live coverage here on 882 6PR. We'll talk to Joe Bridey in just a second from Fremantle and get the latest there. But, Brady, your thoughts on the Eagles last night, a 25-point win to the Crows. They started so well again, responding out of the showdown, but the slow starts for West Coast have really cost them this year.
5: Yeah, I mentioned that again to the boys on breakfast during the week, as you know. I think at that stage it was 59 goals to 20, or 57 goals to 29, or something like that, and that scored against and for, and it happened again last night. What was it, 4 goals in 9 minutes?
3: Yep.
5: You know, you can't do that, particularly when you're a side, a young developing side, trying to get things right. When you're on the back foot right from the outset, missed tackles, the team defence gone wrong, that type of thing. It's paramount. You cannot afford, when you're down that end of the ladder, to be spotting good sides a start like that. And as you say, they righted the wrong. And in the last quarter, it looked as though they got within the 18 points, but it was a long 18 points. You know, it never looked like they'll go. Going to get them. It was every time West Coast looked like they were going to challenge, Adelaide were able to find something just to put that force field around them again. So bit of work to do, but a couple of nice performances from some Eagles players, but not enough.
3: No, the senior players, particularly through the first three quarters, didn't find enough for the footy, and Jordan Dawson again, just dominated really with the 27 disposals and a goal, and just threw himself around the ground wherever he needed to. But yeah, 40,000 last night, pretty disappointing crowd, I would have thought, on a Friday night, with, you know, school holidays starting for West Coast. So that is a talking point, and we'd love to hear from the listeners this morning. 133-882 is the talkback number. We are here thanks to Ross's Auctions, a shortened show today before we move into footy coverage, because the Dockers are in action in Canberra. As we head there right now, Joe Bridie, the Executive General Manager of Football at Fremantle, joins us on the line. Joe, as always, appreciate your time on the program. How's the trip and the travel been across there to the nation's capital?
1: Yeah, g'day, gents. Thanks for having me. It's obviously been a little bit colder over here, but the weather is beautiful today, plenty of sunshine. So, looking forward to another important game.
3: That's always a discussion.
5: Well,
3: isn't
5: you can put a rumor, you can put a rumor to bed. You can put a rumor to bed for us, Joe, straight away. Did you do a Clarkson? Did you take your shirt off and run around in the snow or what?
1: I don't think anyone needs that, Brad, to be honest. So, we didn't need to go down that path. It was, it's a pretty low key session on the back of a 6 day break. So, a little bit of touch and walk through the final pieces of the preparations for the game. But, a beautiful day out there today.
3: How have you approached the week, Joe? With obviously coming off the back of last week's win, this streak continues. Did you actually flirt with maybe trying to manage a few players from hitting the road?
1: Oh, yeah, like it sounds cliche. We've just continued our current process, perhaps. Like, it's been really important to us in terms of reviewing the Gold Coast game and getting clear on some aspects that we think that we can continue to improve on. There's probably some aspects in the second quarter where our mid-forward connection wasn't really where we would have liked it to be. And in the second half, we saw some real improvement in that. But ultimately, looking into this week, that just every game is really important to us. And we just feel like there's still so much growth and improvement in our footy. So we'll continue to go about that week in, week out. And where things may pop up with individual players, we'll always have those discussions. But come in today unchanged and the boys are feeling good.
5: Even though they looked a little injury ravaged, this is a bit of a fortress for them. They play better here, I reckon, than they even do at Engie.
1: Oh, yeah. Look, obviously got a couple of debutants today as well, which brings a fair bit of energy, Brad, and high-pressure team, and you've got some pretty impressive ball winners around the ball, and also some of their halfbacks that can really energise and take the game on, and that's a bit of the free-flowing, I guess, brand of footy that they look to play. And when they get up and going, we've seen it many times this year that they can pile on scores really quickly. So, another critical aspect of the game today around the contests and obviously making sure that we can control their back half ball movement.
3: How do you go a week at a time, Joe? I don't know, again, that cliche, and you guys keep saying 1-0, 1-0, 1-0, but with the big game against Sydney looming next week, you travel against the Giants who have a bit injury hit with debutants, that to keep the side focused, do you have a different theme each week, a way to keep them grounded?
1: Oh, look, you can look at the entire competition at the moment, and any team on their day is taking it to anyone in the competition. And I think that's the real critical point for us is that we just know that when you're caught out and you have lapses, the impact that can have in the way the brand of footy that you want to be building. And that's something that we, as I said, feel like we're continuing to build a brand of footy that we want to be known for, and our consistency across four quarters. And it allows us to do that again today. So by no means are we a finished product. And I guess even across our playing group, we've had players in and out of the team through recent weeks that are still trying to capture their best form. So we think all those aspects allow us to continue to build perhaps, and it does allow us to stay in the moment, focusing on this week and a really important game for us. And then we can look to what it looks like in 5 days' time.
5: And I'm sure the coach's message is around the blokes who are just outside the side, so to speak. You probably take a couple with you and, you know, been playing well at Peel, et cetera, because they're going to be itching at the bit to be last about timing, Joe, isn't it? And to be in the team at the right time.
1: Yeah, no one wants to give up their seat on the bus, Brad. Like, it's obviously an exciting journey that the group's on, but I think we're really proud, particular of the group that have been playing down at waffle level or travelling with the team, and the energy that they're bringing, the way they're going about their performances as well, which is putting pressure on for spots and elevating the way we go about training during the week. But also it means the guys coming in today don't take their spot for granted. So it's something that I feel like this group's really matured in and really driven as a collective squad to take our footy to that next level.
3: With that maturity, the difference, I guess, in terms of players playing sacrificial roles within the lineup, I think that's starting to be talked about a little bit more, that, you know, you don't need your stars to play well every week, and each week it might be a different player bobbing up and getting their turn to cash in.
1: Yeah, I saw that last week, obviously, with Freddie and in our forward half, and he's his lick of the ice cream, and whether it's our key forwards or even players going through the midfield, that maybe get plenty of the ball. It's just critical having those role players, and a lot's been talked about the work that Andy's doing, but obviously now back to as a collective seven and their ability to work together, and at different weeks one of them will have a really critical matchup for the opposition, but they're just, I guess, as a playing group, really valuing inside the four walls and from a trademark perspective, and those players that are investing in the critical roles that allow us to get the results that we want, and something that they're rewarding in the conversations they have during the week. And our leaders are doing a great job in driving that. But again, it's about maintaining that focus as we go into the latter part of the season.
3: And it's a pretty tough little stretch. You had a 10-day break and then a 6-day break and then into a 5-day break. So that management and travel, I presume you are able to get out and back home tonight, given the early start time today?
1: Yeah, pleasing that we can jump on a plane straight after the game and get home. And it is obviously an important part of the management, as you said, perhaps. I think that they probably sometimes talk about the shorter breaks and what they might throw up. But I think in a long AFL season as well, there can be a bit of monotony with the week-to-week structure. So having a 10-day break where they might get a couple of extra days off, or having a shorter break in terms of a quick turnaround between games, actually something that we like to lean into from a high-performance program point of view and in setting the players up. So, as you said, we've had some decent breaks in the back of the bye, so feeling very fresh at the moment as a playing group and a squad, and the performance health team are doing a good job at leaning in and listening to the boys, and they are giving us some feedback.
3: Appreciate your time so close to the start of the game. Go well today. Thanks very much.
1: No worries, gents. Take care.
3: Joe Bridie there, the Executive General Manager of footy at the Dockers. It is an interesting one, isn't it, Brad, with the scheduling and the juggling of days break, yeah, between games and which players, particularly the older ones. Like, half thought that this chance, given they've got into a 5-day break next week, that perhaps could have rested, you know, an Alex Pearce or a Hayden Young or some of those players, just to really put them in cotton wool, given they're sitting so far up the top of the tree.
5: Yeah, look, I'm sure it's crossed their mind. There's the old cliche, don't flirt with form. You know, I'm thinking Jackson, I'm thinking Pierce, like you, those sort of type of players. Young, I don't mind. I think he needs the continuity, you know, because he has spent a fair stretches on the sidelines this year already. Yeah, but I think those other guys, I mean, I'm just looking at the ruck contest today. It's an advantage for Jackson up against Briggs, for instance, because Briggs is that lumbering Sean Darcy type, as opposed to the leaping around the ground ruckman that Luke Jackson is. So, you know, maybe there's a chance today that to manage the minutes of Luke Jackson and give Sean Darcy a bit more of a go in that regard. So, rather than rest him completely out of the team, they might just give him a bit more time on the bench to see how Darcy goes, because he needs the work.
3: Stack of SMSs coming through. We'd love to hear from you, particularly picking up the phone though. 133-882 is the talkback number. Saturday morning at the footy, thanks to Ross's Auctions. Jump on the line now.
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6: That crash remains on the Kwinana Freeway northbound at Mundajong Road in Belvidere. The right lane is blocked by an ambulance with traffic heavy on the approach, so proceed with caution. That breakdown on the Mitchell Freeway southbound before Vincent Street in Leadville also remains. Towing services are on site. Traffic is flowing, but exercise caution. No other major delays around the rest of Perth. Kwinana northbound, of course, heavy safety bay road to Mundajong Road, and southbound slow Anchortail Road to Thomas Road. I'm Nadia Scurria on Perth 6PR.
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3: Brilliant to have your company. Saturday morning at the footy. Adam Papalia, Brad Hardy with you. Thanks to Ross's Auctions. We want to take your phone calls this morning, talking anything in sport, anything in the AFL in particular, though. 133-882 is the talkback number. Peter from Eden Hill is going to kick us off this morning. Morning, Peter.
17: G'day, guys. How are you going? Boys, look, I'm a glass half full man with the Dockers. I've been with them for a long, long, long, long time. But I look at the midfield and at the centre bounce, I find that our boys are getting beaten, or the ball's coming out of the opposition towards the opposition goal more often than not. Certainly our back line is the mainstay of our team. But I think as we get into September and pressure and the game just goes to a complete another level, I think our boys will be found out in the midfield again, and I don't think they'll win their fair share of getting the ball out the middle. What do you think about that one?
5: Yeah, it's an interesting observation. I haven't sort of think that's the Achilles heel by any stretch, perhaps, to be brutally honest. I mean, sometimes they go backwards to go forwards these days as well. And you can see there's a distinct way that Fremantle, they do, even if they do go backwards towards their defensive goal, they go forward with a searching handball next up. They have someone running forward. So from that point of view, it's each to their own. But at least with Jackson in there and the season that he's having, he's certainly giving them the first use of the footy. Now, if that changes, well, yeah, you have to tighten up and you go man on man and create a second stoppage, so to speak, so then everybody can come in and get your extra numbers around. But, there's no doubt teams score better when they come into the front end of the circle.
3: We saw the Crows do that to the Eagles last night a number of times where they just went straight out the front. But, yeah, as you were sort of saying there, Brad, is that just a byproduct of the dominance Luke Jackson has had in there? I mean, he's not going to win every single one,
18: time. So on the ones that he doesn't, you're more likely to get beaten straight back out the front the other way because the Freo midfielders are backing Jackson in to hit it to their advantage.
5: Yeah, you've got to be careful. I'm a big one on sweeper, as you know, and a lot of the clubs aren't employing that, and that's why it does come out so, or appears to come out so clearly early. You know, you think, well, where was the sweeper? Somebody's got to be back defensive just in case. Now, Jackson's not going to win every tap, but, you know, he's going to win more than he loses, and then that's a vital thing. But if I'm the opposition midfielders, well, I'm thinking, well, if my man's not quite winning the ruck, and that's not a slight on your ruckman, it's just a fact, you try and shark the opposition head out. So there's that to deal with as well.
18: It'll be a good battle in there. Finn Callaghan, Clayton Oliver today can certainly win plenty of the footy in and under.
5: Well, I think it's Oliver's go. I mean, that's his go. I mean, he doesn't hurt you with the ball in hand, I don't think, anyway. That's been his DNA for 5 years, even when he was with Melbourne. It was Petrarca and others who were doing the damage with the footy. So, yeah, I'm sure that from clearance, both those two players are going to figure well throughout the day. But I think Fremantle have a better chance of, if they turn the ball over and gush the ball back the other way, I think they'll beat the Giants pretty comfortably.
18: Muzz is with us, wants to talk about last night's game. Hi, Muzz.
19: Yeah, morning, gents. It seems to be the problem. Okay, slow starts. There's issues in certain parts of games and also players' performances, tactics, skill, all sorts of things across the board they're having problems with, but they don't seem to be getting fixed. So I don't know what's going on with the coaching down here at Perth, but West Coast, it needs to be fixed, and they've got to do it in a hurry. If they don't, they're not going to go anywhere. And I thought, you know, maybe Mendy's making some inroads, I don't know, but I'll go back to the old stories. Who you think should be getting jobs? Like, well, I think maybe Mendy got the Richmond job. Schofield should have got the West Coast job, but they've got to fix the issues all around that keep reoccurring. And that's until they get fixed, they're not going to go anywhere. And just a quick one, boys. Our demons, my demons, Keith and Isaac's wagon, and playing the Royals at Leadville Oval. I hope we'll break up another win. And good luck, demos. Go, boys. And yeah, good show as usual, boys.
18: Thanks, Muzzo. Yeah, appreciate it.
5: Yeah, look, I mean, there's no doubt. It's become an epidemic, you know, the slow starts. That's a given. And how they've got to turn that, they've got to work on it one small thing at a time, perhaps. That's what you need to do because, as I say, you just cannot afford to be giving starts to good teams. You get away with it. And to be brutally honest, I mean, teams that get out to a flyer, particularly when they're playing a lesser team, tend to take their foot off the pedal. And that's why they get back into the games at times because they just leave the door ajar. But when push comes to shove and they need to lift, they find.
18: They got beaten 18-8 out of the middle last night in the centre clearances. Like, that was clearly a big part of the game where it cost West Coast, and Adelaide kicked at least 5 goals from that source, which is a pretty high number straight out of the centre.
5: Well, as I say, what they should be doing now is trying to construct a way to... You're not going to totally eradicate it in one go, but what you need to do is cause a second stoppage, because at the moment it's 4-on-4, and that's where they're getting beaten, the 4-on-4. But if you can just tie it up for a second stoppage, guess what? Everybody can come in, you know, and that stops it, you know, but it sounds easy. It's not easy to do, but that's something they need to look at. Because clearly, at the moment, with cleanliness out of the middle, they're not in the fight.
18: No, and they just don't win enough of the footy. Like, the disposal numbers against the Blues last week, well down. They were beaten by 130 or whatever it was in the disposal count last night. It evened up late, given the last quarter, but particularly early on in the game, the likes of Kelly and Yeo were pretty quiet. I mean, Elliot Yeo was going into the centre for some of those centre clearances and then going forward, but had minimal impact on last night's game.
5: But they're hunting the ball, you know, and that's fine. If you got the winning ruck or you think you've got a good chance of getting the footy, but they're not. And that's the issue that I'm talking about. That's why it's man on man, you know, from bounce, throw up number one, just for the interim, you know, try that. To see how that goes, because if you continually get beat 4 times or 5 times in the first 9 minutes and the resulting goals, game over.
18: Franco on debut showed a bit with 18 disposals and had 9 tackles.
5: He was good.
18: Well, yep, showed it.
5: He was good.
18: He's okay at the level.
5: And good on him. And, you know, again, but now they've got to grow. But again, they still need to push those magnets around. And I just don't see enough of who can do. And
18: we're having a little bit of trouble there with you, Brad, unfortunately, with your line there, unfortunately. So we'll give that a second, hopefully, to catch up. John is in Willerton. Hi, John.
20: Good morning, Pabs, and good morning, Bradley, my friend. I've got a few points that I want to bring up. One is, why do we keep bombing the ball into the forward line when we haven't got the personnel down there? What is going on? It goes in week after week after week. Point two, Dawson, why didn't the coaching staff get someone to rotate off him to cut his influence down on the game? And three, Bradley, you stole one of my points. So one, when you're starting to get beaten, go one-on-one, particularly your analysis of the middle there, Brad. I'd like to hear your comments on that.
5: Yeah, yeah, it's frustrating. I know. And it sounds very basic, Bob, but sometimes that's the game. That's the game. It's one thing to want to play your way, perhaps, but if you're not getting it, everybody loves to play on their own terms. We can all do that too, you know, we can all play on our own terms if you're allowed to. But if the opposition doesn't allow you to, mate, you're in trouble. And I agree with the caller. It's just, you know, and sometimes, and team defence will take you so far. But at some point, and John Longmire, give him his due, was very, very good at that. You and I called a lot of games, SCG together with Carl and whatever. You could just see it happen. You know, when they started to get a little bit in trouble, what happened, perhaps? Man on man, all over the ground. Just until you arrest the momentum. I still think it's a tool that is underutilized for sure.
18: Really good call, John. And yeah, that forward connection is clearly an issue again. Just the six marks inside 50, particularly in that last quarter when they had so many inside 50s going their way, yeah, and repeat entries. They just could not find a target. I know the Crows had put some numbers back, but they couldn't get connection. Gordon in Victoria Park says, West Coast badly need a forward line coach. No movement, no leading, getting in each other's way, and Crummer's in the wrong position when the ball hits the ground, says Gordon.
5: Yeah, I mean, at least Waterman was back, you know, last night. He hasn't been gone, but his accuracy has been awful.
18: Yeah, three straight last night.
5: Say the least. But I love his work ethic. You know, he does.
18: Brad's line is giving us some troubles this morning. We might try and get him to get re-established and reconnected. We'll come back in just a moment. Would love to hear from you on the open line, 133-882. Perhaps a few just having a bit of a sleep in this morning after getting up and watching the Socceroos overnight. This is Saturday Morning at the Footy. Thanks to Ross's Auctions. Back with more in a moment.
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9: A disappointment overnight in the World Cup update. Australia, it was 1-1 at the end of extra time. Egypt scoring early and then an own goal levelled things up. We went to penalties, lost at 4-2, unfortunately. Soutar and Harrington both missing their pens as Matty Ryan was subbed in between the sticks to take their penalty shootout after some great saves from Patrick Beach earlier on in the game. But disappointment for the Socceroos, they are out of the World Cup. Cabo Verde, they almost caused a huge upset over Argentina, but Lionel Messi's side gets through 3-2, and at halftime in the match that's going on at the moment, Colombia lead Ghana 1-0. This is Saturday morning at the footy as we head back to the phone lines. Tony.

0: Collingwood. There's rumour has it Simon Garlick been approached.
1: Thanks, Tony. Brad, have we got you there?
2: Yeah, gotcha, mate. All right. Good. Look, oh, I hear Tony's frustration with Pendlebury. I think it's more managed, Tony, than real deal injured. Only because, you know, he passed the record. We got all that. They're still in the fight for the 10, perhaps. They'll probably play him as least as possible, particularly on the road. And obviously they go up to Queensland today, to play. And if they do happen to make the 10, towards the end of the year, well, Pendlebury's going to be part of that, you know, to go into the playoff, you know, or wild card, call it what you like. The bottom line, so I think it's not really a too bad of issue, Tony, with Pendlebury, but I think they're just managing him, and I'd be shocked. He may want to go on next year, but I'd be surprised if he does.
1: Yeah, the mandatory injury things, I don't think you can do that for calves and hamstrings and things, because every player is different. The concussion one will be a watch, whether they do increase that mandatory time you have to sit out.
2: It has changed over the decades, I must admit. I mean, you know, once upon a time, perhaps, if you did a hamstring, just say you were a sprinter down at Perry Lakes and you did a hamstring, you'd be out for 7 weeks. You know, that was the knowledge back in those days. Oh, well, perhaps he's got to have 7 weeks, you know, to rehabilitate. Well, now they're back in 14 days. You know,
1: yep.
2: It was 21 at one stage, you know. And as you say, the concussion at the moment's 12. It does, some people think it needs to be longer, etc. But an age comes into it, Tony, too, when you think about it, because Pendlebury's, you know, as I say, I don't think it is a calf, but I'm just saying that with the older you are, they call it the old man's injury. You know, once you get over 30 and you start getting soft tissue injuries, they tend you to reoccur more than not.
1: I was never able to move fast enough to do a hamstring, Bradley. Ron is in Pearsall. Hi, Ron.
3: Yeah, g'day, guys. How are you?
1: Good, mate.
3: I was at Inter last night at the footy where Baker spoilt the guy, knocked the ball over the boundary line, and the umpire paid a free kick. Now, I heard the call on the radio on the way home where Mark Redding said that's the rule. In the umpire's opinion, he deliberately punched the ball over the boundary line. Well, I've played football since I was 5 and I'm 67 now, and if you punch the ball into the corridor, the coach tore strips off you. So is that a rule? I'm not sure what that, I'm just unsure what the call was.
1: Yeah, Ron, it is a rule in the AFL because it wasn't a marking contest, that one. So I think it was a handball went back to the Adelaide player, and Baker was going to impact the contest, and he really didn't have too many other options. So I agree with you in that point. He probably either needed to let the Adelaide player take it and then tackle him, or try and knock the ball in a different direction. But because it wasn't actually a marking contest, so if it is a marking contest, you can punch it wherever you like, you can spoil it 10 rows back if you want, but because it was a handball back and the ball was still in play, that's why it's paid insufficient intent. And they have been pretty consistent with that. You just don't see it paid very often.
2: No, it's already in the regular act, but I agree with the caller. There's too much to garner here. I mean, you know, the players are getting more and more confused all of the time.
1: Yeah, it's a tough one, Ron, because he really didn't have many other options in that instance. Otherwise, he just lets the Crows player take the footy.
2: Take the footy. Yeah. Correct. So what are you supposed to do? So the coach, as just Ron said, if you punch it back into the corridor, you're in trouble. If you let the Crows player have it, you're in trouble. So take the risk. And I say that all the time. I take the risk. And the other thing, and it's totally as an aside, but when blokes are in the back half, perhaps in the back 25, and they dump kick, don't dump kick in the corridor. Dump it towards the boundary. Take the chance. You know, make the umpire make a decision. You know, a lot of players, for fear of being penalised, dump kick the ball back into the corridor. And 9 times out of 10, there's a wall set up one kick behind the play. And guess who marks it? The opposition.
1: Yeah. Ron, I'm not sure if that's the answer you wanted, but that's the explanation.
3: I'm confused.
2: Yeah. You're not the only one, Ron, and the players are too.
1: Basically, yeah. Thanks, Ron. But basically, yeah, if it is in a marking contest, if a player's still live to mark it, you can punch it wherever you want. If the ball's already hit the ground or it's a handball backwards, you can't tap it out of play. And you see it sometimes when players are close to the boundary line. If they, you know, it's off hands and a secondary tap at it, they knock it over the line, they'll get pinged for it. But yeah, it's just one of those strange ones that we don't see very often. So it can be confusing in the run.
2: Well, yeah, we called one the other night, didn't we, down at Geelong with, I think it was Rayner or something, might have, the ball was over the line already and he spiked it in into the crowd and the umpire...
1: Yes, Morris, I think it was.
2: Morris, was it? Yeah. To penalise him, which is...
1: So that was one for time wasting because the ball had already crossed the line. And that, I mean, this goes back to the discussion we have each week, Brad. It's like, let's just make things simple for everyone.
2: Simple.
1: Just simplify. Yeah.

0: by the rules and get it going.
1: So he wasted 2 seconds knocking the ball 10 rows back.
0: Yes.
1: And the umpires waste how long going upstairs or going into the arc or referring back to this or referring back to that? Seriously, yep. Swanee, come on.
0: Jerry, you know him well, Brad. Get on to him. Jerry's from Westminster. Hi, Jerry.
2: How you going, Brad and Paps? I might surprise you guys with all what I'm about to say, but I'm quite genuine in what I'm saying. I'm through and through Collingwood and always have been, always will be. But I hope we don't finish ninth or tenth, because I just totally disagree with the top ten. It's absolutely crazy, a rewarding mediocrity. And I hope we finish 11th or 12th. But if McCraig is satisfied and he thinks it's good finish, we finish 9th or 10th and we got the wild card, well, I think he's lost the plot because Collingwood's better than that. It's okay for the teams that had been down the bottom of the ladder for a number of years, you know, the North Melbournes and all that kind of stuff, if they might think, gee, this is good, we've made a wild card round. But for Collingwood, no. I'd rather finish outside the top 10. I totally disagree with the top 10, always will be. I was actually with the top 8, but I could have worked with the 6 and the 4. But, you know, why not? You've only got 18 teams, and let's face it, they've got 10 now playing finals. Thanks, boys.
1: Yeah. No, fair enough. And I hear what you say. I was very wary and worried, perhaps. I don't like it either, as you know. I know you do. I was very worried that it was going to be a negative split would get you into 9th or 10th. What I mean by that is 10 wins and 12 losses, and that's unacceptable, totally. I don't know if you've done your predictor. I've tried to, which the best of your ability. I've got Collingwood at 46, so that's 11, 10 and a draw that they've had, and St Kilda 11 and 11, you know, possibly filling those spots. So they probably just get the AFL out of jail a little bit when they get the even split.
0: I like it, Brad, because we're having less dead games in the back half of the season.
1: We're not. It means nothing to, it's going to mean nothing eventually to the Giants, the Gold Coast Suns, Port Adelaide, Carlton, North Melbourne, West Coast, Richmond. And
0: eventually.
1: The only thing that's going to matter is going to be the bottom, who's down the bottom three and who's going to get first pick.
0: Yeah, but we're going to see more teams fighting out the season for longer than we have in previous years, because at this stage, previously, you've got the Bulldogs in eighth at the moment on 36 points. So Carlton, St Kilda, even the Giants would not be thinking about trying to push hard towards the end of the season. All their players would be going in for surgery at this stage with 8 weeks to go. At the moment, imagine if the Blues make a wild card, how great the atmosphere will be around the league with the Blues supporters getting rolling and them having a poor start to the season. It still allows them a chance to feature in a final. I just think from a viewer's point of view and games meaning more later into the season, I find it a benefit from that.
1: Yeah, no, I think there's a chasm. I think there's quite a drift from about the top six down through to about 14, and then forget the rest. And I'm not sure. And it's just, it's not. I'm not going to say it rewards mediocrity, but you're getting close because there's teams there who don't belong in September.
0: We'll come back in a moment. 133-882. Justin's going to join us on the open line. We'll get to some of your SMSs as well. Great to have your company on Saturday morning at the footy. Thanks to Ross's Options.
3: Traffic. Got something you want to say? You're in the right place. This is Perth 6PR. Give us a call on 133-882.
4: The Mitchell Freeway is flowing this morning. Kwinana Freeway southbound slow, Russell Road to Rowley Road, and Kwinana Freeway northbound heavy traffic at Safety Bay Road due to some earlier on crashes. No delays though on the Graham Farmer. All throughout the tunnel, it's moving well in both directions. Tonkin and Roe Highway having a good run. CBD and metro areas look clear. I'm Nadia Scoria on Perth's traffic leader, 6PR.
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0: Saturday morning at the footy, less than an hour away from the Dockers kicking off against the Giants. Let's get the latest odds thanks to Tab Touch. A very good morning to David Short.
20: Good morning to you, Paps. Yeah, looking forward to the game this afternoon. Frio have been really popular over the last hour or two. 125 into $1.21 now. Giants at the 425. That line's at 27.5. Game total sits at 180.5 points. You go under or over there at the $1.90. 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Voss, $5, $5.50 for Cadman, $7 for Green, Stringer at $8, Jackson at $17. 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Collingwood, $2.12. And Richmond, $5.10. 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
0: Thanks, Shorty. David Short there. Thanks to Tab Touch. Adam Papalia, Brad Hardy with you. Saturday morning at the footy for Ross's Auctions. As we get back to the phones, Justin's in Gosnell's been waiting patiently. Morning, Justin.
21: Morning, guys. How you going?
0: Good, mate. Far away.
21: Good. What I see is I think the Eagles lack a lot of foot speed in across all lines, and that's where they why they're probably always second to the ball because their foot speeds, they're not fast enough. So, yeah, that's all I like to say, guys. My second comment is the Tour de France starts tonight in Barcelona. And, yeah, I can't see the Australian team, Jake Awalula, winning a stage or being in anywhere near the top 10.
0: I'll hold you to that, Justin, across the Tour de France. You know probably better than I do, I reckon. Brad, I like to sit back and watch the scenery.
1: Well, it only goes a month, so we're all right.
0: Hopefully we're a chance, Justin.
1: It's going to ebb and flow, no doubt. We'll just see all of the people lining the streets or the mountain roads and all of that sort of stuff. And we might see a footy jumper or two, that's for sure. So I don't have any great interest in the cycling itself, but the countryside is beautiful, I must admit. I'll never have to go there because I've already seen it on TV. but look, it's an interesting one. You always look slower when you don't control the footy. because you're reactive, you look second to move, all of those sort of things. But I'm sure there is some leg speed amongst some of them. But, you know, you always look slow when you don't have the ball in hand. And as you say, if you deny the footy, you can't do it. And I'll always back the speed of the ball use with hand and foot to beat legs any day.
0: But trying to break the lines, obviously, is pretty key in that forward handball that we've seen a lot of teams do. I mean, who are the quickest ones in the Eagles side that take the game on? It's probably Harley Reid and Marcus Herbert's the other one that tries to take the game on a bit.
1: Yeah, yeah. Well, I think it's a little bit misleading because, you know, all of the combines, you know, go over the first few yards and all that sort of stuff. And that's vital. You know, you don't have to be the fastest 100 meter runner, to play senior footy, but you do have to be quick off the mark and to be able to get to the ball first. And you know, and that's only a first few steps sometimes. You know what I mean? So, there's different elements of that, but quickness in mind is just as important. You can't do anything with it if you can't get it.
0: Larry is from Forest Field on the open line. Morning, Larry.
2: You there?
0: Yeah, mate, fire away.
2: Oh, good morning. Brad, I listen to you every morning at 5 to 8 before I start my work. But, Brad, there's one question I just want to ask. I know it's not a rule in yet, but when a player gets the ball and tries to get away from someone, they seem to put their hand in their face. You reckon that rule will ever come in that you can't do that?
1: Yeah, well, you can. It has come in, Pap, hasn't it? I mean, you can't have a fend off too high, can you? I mean, they don't allow you to do that. But, you know, that, I mean, the Don't Argue was a dusty special, really, wasn't it? You know, Harley Reid's tried to adopt it. A few others have tried to adopt it. But you do. If you do go anywhere above the neck, you're in danger of committing a free kick.
0: Yeah. Thanks, Larry. Appreciate your call. We're quickly running out of time. A couple of SMSs, Brad. Rocco says, Jerry from Westminster doesn't want Collingwood to make the wild card just in case they run into Carlton. Rocco, who's up and about with his Blues.
1: Yeah, he's up and around with his Blues. Who have they got this weekend, the Blues? Who are they playing?
0: Carlton. Who have they got this weekend? Essendon this week, is it? Richmond. Richmond. They're back for against Richmond.
1: Oh, that's another winnable game. We've got to buy, yes. Rocco. You've got to buy this weekend.
0: That's it. Tom Lynch, if he'd kick straight in round one, they wouldn't have won that one either. Bev says, morning, guys. Brad, that is what the AFL is doing, rewarding mediocrity. Why don't we have 12 teams play off? Finally happy to give up my AFL membership this year and just keep my waffle membership, says Bev.
1: Good on you, Bev. You know, I feel your frustration. There's only a few of us in the room who like it.
0: And another one says, Eagles memberships aren't cheap and the Eagles performances aren't worth the money. That's why they're not getting the crowds. Why bother going to an Eagles game right now? No thanks, says that other SMS.
1: Have they got another winnable game this year? They play Richmond?
0: Yep.
1: At the G, is it, I assume?
0: Yes, it will be.
1: Yeah.
0: Yep. At the G, so... we'll talk further over the next few weeks about what are pass marks or not for West Coast if they can pinch another one. Will on the SMS says Bo Allen's another one with some pace at West Coast, and Tom McCarthy as well, a couple of nominations on the way through. Brad, we're running out of time. Thanks for your company on Saturday morning at the footy.
1: All the best, Paps, and I hope the R2-D2 won't be with us next week.
0: Yes, we'll get that line connected up nicely. We're here on Brekkie, of course, and back again next Saturday. This is Saturday morning at the footy, thanks to Ross's Auctions, moving into footy mode next. Stick with us.
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0: Been terrific to have your company. We move into footy mode with coverage of the Dockers next. Will Schofield and Luke McFarlane to join myself and Mark Doran. Vic says, Brad, it was a good effort by the Eagles after quarter time. The skill level by Adelaide way better. Mini at least is getting a look at what he has to work with, but they are short half a dozen quality players to top up lack of depth, says Vic from Eden Hill. Been some great interaction this morning. We'll keep those SMSs coming after 11 o'clock as well. It's the Dockers and the Giants.
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4: It's 16 degrees at 11 o'clock. Good morning, I'm Jack Fenwick. Thousands of football fans across Australia have been left devastated after the Socceroos were eliminated by Egypt at the World Cup. Julian Marcus reports.
5: It was a heartbreaking end for the Socceroos' seventh World Cup journey in Dallas, as they were the better side throughout the majority of the 120 minutes. After falling behind in the 13th minute through Imam Ashour's header, they scored through an own goal in the 55th minute and forced their way to a penalty shootout before the surprise decision of Tony Popovich to replace standout keeper Patrick Beach with Matt Ryan. Matt Ryan was unable to save a penalty as Egypt converted all of theirs. Two missed penalties for Lucas Harrington and Harry Suter, ending the Socceroos tournament.
4: WA police are investigating a fatal crash in the Great Southern. Around midday yesterday, a Holden Barina and Ford Ranger collided in Katanning. The 82-year-old female driver of the Barina sustained critical injuries, was taken to hospital and later died. The 77-year-old male driver of the Ranger sustained non-life-threatening injuries. Data has revealed the demand for services provided by the National Debt Helpline has hit an all-time high. In the 2025-26 financial year, more than 183,000 people reached out for support, marking an increase of 9%. Financial Counselling Australia Chief Executive Dr Dominique Mayrick says it's rare people are seeking help for just one debt.
6: Often if you're struggling in one spot, you're struggling in several. For the first time ever recently, we're getting the leading presenting issue has been actually people calling about their tax debt.
4: In finance, the Aussie dollar is buying 69.3 US cents.
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4: West Coast have gone down by 25 points against Adelaide at Optus Stadium. Crows forward Darcy Fogarty booting four goals while Ben Keys kicked three. Eagles rising star Job Shanahan went down back in the second half. He says he's happy to keep experimenting with different roles.
7: I'm pretty open-minded. I'm happy to play wherever they want me. I played a lot of forward going up, so I think I'm sort of a natural forward. But, yeah, as I said, like, I'm happy to do it, whatever the coaches want, really.
4: Fremantle are in the nation's capital for the first time in 4 years, taking on GWS at Manuka Oval. The Dockers are chasing their 15th straight win and maintain their 8-point gap over the second place Swans. Coach Justin Lomuir says his team aren't buying into anything other than beating the Giants in Canberra this morning.
25: Gone for one straight. That's our mindset. We haven't looked too far in the past and held on to too much of that. We haven't got too far ahead of ourselves. We've been trying to stay in the moment. Yeah, and that's what's allowed us to get here. And, you know, we play a really dangerous opposition in Canberra. We need to make sure we, yeah, lock in on them.
4: That game gets underway at 25-12 when you can hear it here on 6PR. The Boomers have demolished Guam 124-52 in their FIBA World Cup Asian qualifier here in Perth. All eyes were on Bryce Cotton, who made his Australian debut in the clash, scoring 18 points and making 6 assists. Boomers coach Adam Capehorn says it was a strong performance from his team.
26: We've talked a lot about contributing to the Boomers' legacy every second we're together, and I thought we really tried hard to do that. Stuck with the whole game plan the whole time, and the concentration, effort, taking charges when we're up by a big margin. I was really proud of how we went about it.
4: And at the World Cup today, in other results, Argentina beat Cabo Verde 3-2 in extra time, and Colombia currently lead Ghana 1-0 in the 69th minute. That's the latest news and sport.
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13: The Mitchell Freeway is flowing this morning. Kwinana Freeway northbound, busy Mundajong Road to Mortimer Road, merge and Anketel Road to Rowley Road. No delays though on the Graham Farmer or throughout the tunnel. Tonkin and Roe Highway having a good run. CBD and metro areas also clear. I'm Nadia Scaria on Perth's traffic leader, 6PR.
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4: Mostly sunny today with a top of 19 degrees. Showers developing tomorrow with a top of 21. Monday, a possible shower with temperatures reaching 19. Tuesday, cloud clearing in 21. Sunny on Wednesday in 21 as well. And Thursday and Friday, a shower or two expected with temperatures reaching around 20. Right now it's 16 degrees. More news at half time on Perth's 6PR.

0: kicks for goal, and he's kicked it. He's beating his opponent. He's just better than him. Gets past one, gets past two, and snaps a great goal.
1: Amen.

0: 6 p.m. is football.
1: Well, terrific to have your company, 6PR Football, and it is the Dockers in action this morning against the Giants from Corroboree Group Oval in Manuka, Canberra, the nation's capital, as Will Schofield gives me a quizzical look at that stadium's name. It has been named that for a little bit.
2: What is it?
1: Corroboree Group Oval.
2: That's got to be. That Manuka sounds like it's taking the mickey.
1: In Canberra. No, it's not. That is the sponsorship name of the Manuka Oval. We're talking about Canberra, a place that Freo haven't played too often in recent times, but they are shooting for 15 in a row. Adam Papalier with you alongside Mark Doran, Will Schofield and Luke McFarlane. Great to have your company. We're here thanks to McDonald's and would love to hear from you in our pregame, your pre-match predictions, your thoughts on the game today, Freo fans. We'll try and get through a couple of those SMSs that we didn't get to in Saturday morning at the footy as well, because plenty of interaction this morning, which has been brilliant. Now, not quite sure how to introduce our special expert today. I didn't know whether I needed to bow, whether
2: Big
1: I needed to curtsy, whether I should have worn a suit to the game today as well, because he's been elevated to board member of the Fremantle Football Club. I'm talking about one of their legends in Luke McFarlane. Luke, congratulations, mate.
3: Good afternoon, guys. Yeah, I was a bit disappointed that you're in the casual wear today, perhaps, and Scully looks like he's in his PJs, and there was no effort to bow down when I came in this morning. But yeah, great honour to obviously be appointed to the board, and it's been a conversation that's sort of been happening, I guess, the last few years, to be honest, but great to sort of formalise it and be a part of the journey forward. But as a number of people have said to me, Scully, I've jumped on at a pretty good time.
4: I was about to say, can you sort out the on-field performance, maybe? Whoosh, I don't know, I'll tell you what.
1: If they do lose today, Luke, it's not going to go well
3: for you, I think. It's not going to bode well at all.
1: why did you want to become a board member?
3: Well, I think, probably for a number of reasons, but it's my club. I love the club. I grew up watching the club. I played 14 years at the club. I've been involved in various bits and pieces. I was on the selection committee to appoint Justin Longmuir as the current coach a number of years back, so that's working out pretty well for me, Scully.
1: Yeah.
3: I've done a number of things. I was down there doing some consulting work some years ago after post my career, and I've mentored a couple of players. So I guess all those sorts of things come together, and when the conversation formalised a bit more to come onto the board and play a role in, I guess, the next phase and to help steward this club going forward, I jumped at it because it's a great honour and a privilege.
1: It's going to be a really big few years, really, for the Freo Footy Club, isn't it? They feel like they're on the precipice of having a good crack at the premiership for a while, aiming for 15 wins in a row today as they take on the Giants. Great to have you along for the call today, Luke. Will Schofield is with us as well. Scully, and it is all before Freo just to keep this streak rolling.
4: Yeah, it is. Was enjoying your work with Bradley Hardy on the way in here, perhaps. I like the chat. Just we'll get into the Dockers in 1 second. But just overall on the West Coast game last night, I was pretty positive driving home, and then even more positive this morning. They got absolutely smoked at centre clearance. Take that out of the game, they probably beat Adelaide. Now, you can't say we'll take this out of the game and you win, but, you know, it's a really closed section of the game, centre clearance, and it's such an important part, and they need to go away and work on that. But the game around it, West Coast, I was pretty happy. So, you know, perhaps I haven't been happy in a number of games. Last week, for instance, against Carlton, I was not happy. That was a disgraceful effort. Very different this week. I thought they found a way to fight back, and pretty positive about West Coast. But moving on to the Dockers
1: just
4: Giants.
1: On that, Jacko last night on the 6PR coverage was a little bit similar to you in that if they'd been jumped like that in some games previously, it might have blown out to a, you know, 60, 80 point type of loss. But to be able to stay in the game and fight it out and have a bit of a crack at it late, they would have taken some positives out of it.
4: Well, it's happened this year. Yeah. It's not in this years gone by. It's happened this year. So I thought that was positive. Adelaide looked like they were stuck in the mud a little bit late, but, you know, that's how the game goes. Spoke to a couple of the Adelaide players after downstairs, Darcy Fogarty, Jordan Dawson, said West Coast are one of the quickest teams they've played in how they moved the footy. So that was interesting. Oh, they've done well at the draft, West Coast, in terms of the, I'm talking about mid-season draft, but they dropped Ryan Marrick, who was a mid-seasoner, but they had six out there last night in Franco, Young, McCarthy, Hutchinson, Herbert, Murdoch, and I'll give ticks to all of those. So I don't know about the, you know, other than that their top draft picks in, you know, Reed, Dersma, Allen, I don't think they've really hit too many in the middle section, which Freo have been able to do consistently. It's got some work to do there, but adding to the group that they've done in the mid-season draft's been pretty good.
1: Still think 40,000 at a Friday night game is a bit of a concern.
4: Was that you trying to tell me there'd be 50?
1: It was 40 to 50.
4: No.
1: You said 40 to 50.
4: Pre-game, I said they'll be lucky to get 40, and you go, no, 50.
1: There should be 50 there.
4: Of course there should be 50 there. It's Friday night footy. Of course there should be. Where are the fans?
1: It'll be sold out anyway.
4: That was a terrible crowd.
1: Yeah.
4: That was absolutely god awful. The whole top tier was like a Freo game from 3 years ago.
3: That's fair enough.
1: From 3 years ago, not this year.
4: No, absolutely not.
1: The Dockers are regularly getting 50 plus.
4: It was really poor.
1: Closer to 55. So yep. I think that's going to be a bit of a story if those trends continue in terms of the overall attendance.
4: Come on, let's get some Dockers into us because this is positive straight. GWS Freo. I think it's a real danger game though, this game. GWS are similar to Gold Coast for me. I know they're both expansion clubs, but Gold Coast, we've kind of just been waiting for them to bounce back, and GWS probably have a little bit. They've had games in the last 6 to 7 weeks where they have looked really good in their style of play with the run and gun, which they've never moved away from. They don't have a plan B, really. But I just think, you know, really poor last week, even though they were able to fight with some injuries down. I thought the way they played just played in the way Hawthorn wanted to play, and they got hurt off turnover. But I just think Canberra, we know they play well there. Freo and 2-2 at Canberra, which is a pretty good record, I suppose. But just a danger game. And probably most games look at it like that for Freo now because of where they sit on the ladder. But Giants will have this absolutely circled game. We've got no pressure on us. We're playing at a home away from home. We can, you know, play pretty free because if we lose, well, who cares? You know, and Freo, they've got all the pressure. And I think walking into this is a bit of a danger game. Do you see it at all, Luke?
3: Yeah, a little bit. But I would sort of think that for the GWS Giants to win today, they're going to have to rely on a critical mass of the playing group of the Fremantle Dockers to be off their game.
4: That's a good point.
3: So, and they're going to have to play out of their skin. So I think both of those things are going to have to happen for them to knock off the ladder leaders. Mm. And I just can't see it happening in the sense that, you know, 12 months ago you would have spoken about you take care of Sarong, you take care of Brayshaw, you're more than a chance to win that game. Whereas these days, it's just not the case.
4: They're like, know, role players, those
3: Bolton,
4: two.
3: Yeah, just, correct. I mean, you sort of forget about them a bit, really. I mean, I just looked at some stats recently, and Andrew Brayshaw has been exceptional since round 13, averaging 31 disposals and 9 score involvements. But it's sort of, it gets lost a bit with the Murphy Reid and the Shea Boltons and even Erasmus and Johnson, these types that have really elevated the game. So GWS are going to have to rely on a large contingent of the Fremantle Dockers to be off their game.
4: Yep.
3: And they've just got too many fire starters because, you know, at some point, Josh Tracy is going to take a big mark. Alex Pearce is going to take a big mark in defence. Brayshaw is going to lay a crunching tackle. Murphy Reid's going to do something spectacular. And then everyone just locks in and goes, here we go again. So it's going to take something exceptional today. I appreciate it is a danger game. I think all these games now for Fremantle are because everyone has that expectation. They've got to drop one and they have to drop one at some point. I don't particularly subscribe to that.
4: Neither.
3: So I think it's going to take something special from the Giants to get up today.
1: Looking forward to the game getting underway. We're about 15 minutes or so away from that. We'd love to hear from you on the SMS 0487 999 882.
4: When are we doing the ins and outs of this game? Like, when are we getting to that point? Just one of the great names in football.
1: Right.
3: Which one's going?
1: The team news, thanks to Solar Heart.
4: Give it to us, Pat.
1: Solar Heart has been helping smart Aussies turn sunshine into hot water for over 70 years. I'm going to handball this to Mark Doran.
4: Leave him till last.
1: Get us underway.
5: Good morning, everybody. I just got a question before we start. Did the Socceroos win?
4: No.
5: Okay. No. Is there anyone in the world that wasn't up and has turned up?
4: I didn't get up. I forgot to set my alarm.
5: Oh my goodness.
4: And I'm pretty happy about it, to be honest.
1: When you see the result on reflection.
4: Popovic, he went downhill after the Turkey game. He sort of had a bit of Chris Scott about him after that game, sort of, just a bit of a head wobble.
5: He didn't make any changes this time until 1 minute to go. Well, he made a few substitutions, then he took off our keeper.
4: I
5: think
4: defenders.
5: That was a good idea.
4: Bush.
5: I reckon,
4: backs win premiership.
5: Yes.
4: You know that. You don't have them take penalties.
5: But Matt Ryan may well have taken a penalty, I reckon he would have had the last kick.
1: I thought he was going to do it.
4: Mate, Harry Soutar's our captain, but he's a centre-back. He's not taking penalties first up. He sets the scene. No, they don't. Popovic, get him on the line.
5: If this is what happens. If you lose a game of any sport, you can't blame the ref. He didn't do anything wrong. So it's the coach's fault. Don't worry about the players.
1: Ref didn't pay anything.
5: No. Well, he was genuine across the board.
1: That's true.
5: You can do whatever you like. Now, you talk about a danger game as we get into how the GWS will line up. Do you know how many injuries they've got? Just have a look
3: There's
5: at that page. 17 players on their injury list. 17. And to you, board member, is Sam Stewart playing VFL?
3: Can we run with
5: twos?
3: That for the rest of the
5: yes, we
3: board,
5: can.
3: Actually, board
5: yes,
3: member?
5: Yes, we can. Yeah. Is he playing VFL twos? Do you know? You should know if you're
3: on
5: board.
3: No, well, I haven't attended a meeting yet.
5: If he is, there's no injuries at the Dockers, isn't
1: there? He had a bit of a setback, I think. So
5: he's the only one.
1: Yeah.
5: I'll just yell them out quickly. And just in your minds, how many of these players are in GWS's opening team?
4: Looking forward to the
5: Darcy ends. Jones, Phoenix Gothard, Tom Green, Tick, Oliver Hannaford, Brett Daniels, Lee Kallir, Josh Kelly, Jesse Hogan, Bang Bang, Xavier O'Halloran, this is alphabetical order, obviously, Toby McMullen, Jake Riccardi, Jaden Laverde, Max Grujewski. I wrote that down so I could read it, but I couldn't. Thank you. Nick Madden, a bloke I've never heard of who's out for the season, Wardius, who I can't pronounce either, Jack Buckley, Davis Finnegan, not sure who he is, but that's a lot of injuries. So I can't have the danger game. Can't have the danger game. So that's who's not available. That means there's some debutants, right? Mm. They made 1, 2, 3, 4, 5 changes. 2 debutants coming in. One of them is Riley Hamilton. He's a rookie from the academy, wearing number 43. Mm-hmm. And wearing number 28 for GWS Giants today, recruited from Wentworth District with pick 36 in the 2024 draft, standing at 194 centimetres, Will Schofield, is Jack O-U-G-H.
4: It's Jack Off.
5: Jack O-U-G-H.
4: It's Jack Off, ladies and gentlemen.
1: William, it is not pronounced that way.
4: It absolutely is.
1: It is not pronounced
5: that
1: way.
5: I think his nickname is Pierce.
4: What is it? I've spoken to Adam Kingsley about this.
1: It is not pronounced that way.
4: Have you spoken to his parents?
1: It is pronounced Ow.
5: Jack Ow.
1: Yes.
4: No, it's not.
5: Jack O-U-G-H.
3: I guess the question is, how are we going to call it this afternoon?
5: What would you say, board member? You're the royalty in the room. What do you think?
3: I'm going with Jack Off today.
5: Dano, there's the start of the highlight package. Quarter time, half time, three quarter time, end of game. We open with that.
4: His last name's Off.
1: It's Ow. Pronounced Ow.
4: Right, you let us know if you think I'm right or you think Paps is right. 0487 111.
1: Well, if you look at O-U-G-H, how do you, know?
4: Off.
1: Doe, how would you, Goff. How do you say that? Brady Hoff.
4: Yeah, okay.
1: Is pronounced differently.
4: Yeah,
1: so
4: but the English language it's a strange and complex thing. Some things look like they should be said one way, sometimes they don't, and this time it's Off.
5: Didn't you get my gag? His nickname's Pierce.
1: Yep, don't complete that.
4: Okay.
1: All we'll say he's a very handy player. We'll come back in just a moment.
5: You got it eventually.
1: Come back in just a moment. We might not be able to get through this whole broadcast. We'd love to hear from you on the SMS 0487 999 882.
4: Looks like he kicks a goal.
1: Frio, he will be off.
5: Will he go?
4: Absolutely explode.
1: It is Frio in Canberra taking on the Giants. Our 6PR footy preview thanks to On Deck. The Dockers out onto the ground. Back with the start of this one next.
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0: through 3AW in Melbourne, 5AA in Adelaide, and across the country on the 6PR app. Welcome to 6PR's coverage of this round 17 clash between GWS and Fremantle from Manuka Overland, Canberra. Bringing you all the action. In special comments, it's Luke McFarlane and Will Schofield. And in commentary, it's a very good morning to Mark Doran, alongside your host, Adam Papalia.
1: Most importantly, brilliant to have your company on a Saturday morning for some Saturday morning footy. And looking forward to the Dockers in action up against the Giants. Freo shooting for 15 in a row. Can you believe it? And they are in the nation's capital. Cool, chilly conditions, which we will narrow down on. But a beautiful looking day, as Joe Bridie told us during Saturday morning at the footy. We've had a few laughs this morning already as we get stuck into it. And on the SMS line, doesn't have a name to it, but says, morning boys, it's been great and quite funny listening to you getting ready for the 4-year-old birthday party that you're all clearly invited to with the jokes that you're making. It says, I think it is, ooh, as in through you, Hugh.
2: Okay. I thought maybe we needed to pronounce it like it's like, oh, you know.
1: That's not going to go well.
3: From Wentworth District Football Club, not Loch Lomond, but I think we can go with that.
2: Yeah, I like that.
1: There's a few SMSs coming through that I cannot read.
2: Agreeing with me, clearly.
1: Yeah, but I can't read them because Perfect. Of the innuendo related to them. But Troy says, congratulations to Luke McFarlane as well as getting on the board.
2: He Thanks, Troy.
1: I know we've had some run-ins in the past, but says, seriously, congratulations.
2: Run-ins. Run-ins. What's happening? Troy. What did you go head-to-head with Troy then?
3: So it wasn't a unanimous vote then, obviously.
2: Didn't get Troy's vote.
1: Just on the talk about lines after a game, of course, on the way through, Troy, a loyal listener to 6PR. Let's get some Mick delivery players, please, from both of you ahead of this one. And, of course, Happy Meals at Macca's right now. Just to bring a little bit of peace to the back seat. Parents, a Macca's Happy Meal for just $6.95. Smiles all the way home, available from 10:30 a.m. to midnight. And MJ just wants to remind us from last night and says, g'day, lads, with the Mick delivery players. There's a new kiss of death in town. Lethal Lee Spurry tipped Tex Walker to kick 8 last night.
3: Spurry!
1: He says, young Luke, can you please use your new board member powers and ask him to miss Freo's next home game, please?
2: Not a problem. More than happy to. That's fine. He's out.
1: Where are you going with your Mick delivery players tonight?
2: I go exactly where my heart is, and that is into the depths of the GWS backline.
1: Surprise, surprise.
2: I take everyone's points. GWS, you know, it's a bit of a wounded tiger situation here, and I do fear that. And assume it's a milestone game, though. No? I'm just seeing my man. Oh, no, that was – he looks very similar. He looks very similar. Sam Taylor is my Mick delivery player. He should be the number one on the recruit board for the West Coast Eagles as a West Australian, playing for a club that I think is sadly headed over the hill with this group of players. If he wants success in the future, it may not be at GWS. But Sam Taylor today to keep Josh Tracy, I'll give him one goal. He was goalless last week, I think. I think I'll have him to play on Josh Tracy all day and one goal. That's a big game from Sam Taylor if he can do that.
4: Well, that's fantastic that you said that because I'm going to pick his direct opponent.
2: Bill Buildy.
4: Because he didn't kick any goals last week.
2: No.
4: Scully, he took some big contested grabs against Mac Andrew and others down there at the Gold Coast Suns. But you look at that three-pronged attack with Amos and Voss as well, and they've combined for nearly 100 goals. So Josh Tracy, to not kick any goals last week, I think he'd be hungry today. Mm. And if they're able to get 64 inside 50s again, like the Hawks did against GWS last week, he's going to be feasting at the front half. So I'm going to put him down for 5 goals against your mate.
2: Wow. So who wins Taylor. Then? What happens if he kicks 2 goals, I win, by the sounds of it? If you want him for 5.
4: I want him for 5.
2: The line's 2.
4: Yeah, let's
3: two
4: do 2.
3: And a half and a couple of corners.
2: All right, I've got it.
4: There you
2: Perfect.
4: Go. 2.5.
2: Big Mac on the line.
1: Luke McFarlane, there are Mick delivery players. What do you remember of the 13th of July 2002?
4: What do I remember?
1: Yes.
2: The classic repeat the question.
1: What do you
3: wasn't
1: remember?
3: This the question, do you want to join the board? And then they offered
4: that's
3: you
4: right.
1: 13th
4: yeah, it
1: of
4: was.
1: July 2002 when you played in Canberra.
4: Oh, what was my memory? Yeah, yes. So we played, I believe, the North Melbourne
1: you
4: Football
1: did.
4: Club.
1: Yes.
2: Wow.
4: And I'll tell you what happened. I was playing in defence that day and I picked up 3 Brownlow votes going.
2: Gee, that's so amazing.
3: That is incredible.
1: 22 disposals, 10 marks for Luke McFarlane.
4: Marked
2: 3
4: everything.
2: Votes.
4: Yeah.
1: Yeah, in a losing game in the end.
4: Thanks for bringing
2: three
4: that up.
2: Three votes who for a backman in a losing game.
4: Oh, well done, Paps. That's incredible.
1: Kangaroos by 1 point, though.
4: Mm, yep.
1: I haven't delved deep enough to know exactly how that
2: She didn't do that well.
4: I did everything I could back
2: well,
4: then.
2: Well, it doesn't
1: Who were you playing on? Can you remember?
4: It might have been Drew Petrie, potentially.
2: Carey.
1: Sav Rocker kicked three that day. Petrie only had the one, so it was well held that day.
4: Yeah, I think it was Petrie.
1: David King kicked three. Jeff Farmer with three that day for Frio. So
2: Jeffrey.
1: There haven't been that many games played at Manuka by Frio. Just the four, two wins, two losses. They won their last two games there, one in 2022 against GWS and one in 2019 against the Giants as well. But, yeah, any recollections of the ground? I've been there once and it's freezing cold. And
3: having said that, it's a beautiful day today.
4: It looks like a cracking day, but, yeah that was my memory of it. Freezing cold when we were there last time, but it looks like the sun is shining beautifully over there.
3: Ground's in great nick. There are shadows on the ground and everything. So they think this is cold. Wait till, every week's a game in Tassie. Then they'll know cold.
1: Yeah, there'll be a roof on the stadium down there.
3: Still lets the cold.
1: By 2045 or something like that. So that's part of the ground conditions. Thanks to the Tap Doctor. They're ready to tackle any plumbing or gas job. A beautiful day in Canberra, but a very chilly day or couple of days, but it should be okay for the game today. What's going to be the keys to victory today, guys, for both of these sides?
4: Well, I think the stoppage game is going to be critical. Clearly, it always is every week, but as I touched on earlier, that GWS it gave up 64 inside 50s and largely because they were belted last week around the stoppage, Scully, minus 24 clearances. So that's when you're playing a game in your back half. You're going to be under all kinds of pressure. So for GWS to have a chance this afternoon, they're going to have to right the wrongs of last week, particularly around the stoppage. And so you look at their midfielders in Clayton Oliver in particular and Bedford and Callahan and these types. Maybe Toby Green goes in there for a little bit. They're going to have to take care of business in there. And that's not only to try and win those stoppages, but certainly to be able to defend them better if they're on the losing side, not allow Fremantle to come out the front or out through the corridor so easily, because we know that if they're able to do that, they're going to give some pretty good service to their forwards.
2: So, I think this game is going to be dictated by GWS's plan A. I said it earlier on, they don't really have a B, C or D. Frio do, definitely. They can find a way to win in many different forms, but GWS can't. But if they can mount a challenge, it's going to be off the way they move the ball from their back 50. So since round 11, they're ranked second in scores from their back 50 chains. But adversely, Frio are ranked number one by scores from forward half intercepts. So if Frio can put enough pressure on that side of the game, they'll score. If they can't, GWS will score. And then you come back to the midfield battle, and I think you're right there, Woosh, that, it's going to be dictated by this clearance game. Clayton Oliver been really strong in there for GWS, but I think Fremantle too tough and hard at the contest with too much depth for the GWS Giants.
4: And I think to that point, too, about GWS as one would is their run and bounce out of their back half, which we've seen certainly at patches this year, in patches, I should say, but not in any sort of consistent fashion. But back to my point earlier about they're just going to have to rely on Fremantle being off and a large number of their players being off. And so if their defensive side of the game, if their tackle pressure in their forward 50 isn't on Fremantle, then GWS are going to be able to bounce out of there and they're going to have to get the game on their terms. However, if Fremantle are right on defensively, we know that that tackle pressure is going to be right on in their forward 50. Their tackles stick as well. They're they're number one for tackle efficiency. So that's going to create all kinds of headaches for GWS as they're trying to get their running game going.
1: Relying on their players being off or their players being out. Either way, Aileen, as always, is the voice of reason. I'll read out her SMS in a moment because we are ready to go. 6PR Saturday morning footy. From Manuka, we are underway. It's the Dockers and the Giants. Here's Mark Doran.
3: The ball goes up and surprise, surprise, Luke Jackson brings it down. A free kick goes, initially it was considered a Fremantle's way. No, it goes the GWS way and Oliver gets plenty of it, gets the opening kick, a free ball. Uses it short to Bedford, still outside the arc and he just pops it up to the danger zone. Let's see what they've got down there. They've got Jesse Stringer, that's what they've got. Wow, what a start. Within 20 seconds, The Giants will be having a ping from just 10 metres out. Nice use, but the free kick in the middle, not so sure what that was.
4: Yeah, we'll have to have a look at that again on the Harvey Norman replay as Jake Stringer lines up here. Just a great passage of play. I like that Clayton Oliver just lowered his eyes and hit that first kick. Didn't just bomb it in because the Fremantle backs would have been waiting for it.
3: Jakey Stringer around the body, as easy as you like, in the shadow of the Australian flag on top of Capitol Hill. The Socceroos didn't want, so we're back to the big time footy, and the Giants are away.
2: I didn't love what I saw there from Freo. Free kick given away, we know that happens in footy, but their mids were really lazy leaving the stoppage initially. GWS forwards pulled right back, emptied up a big space between the stoppage and where they were, and they found a little inside kick, and then really just a great one-on-one mark from the kick in from Bedford. Cox v Stringer, and not enough help from the Freo backline. So a chance to reset 45 seconds in, but not a great start.
4: No, it wasn't. And just a little bit disorganised behind the ball there. But again, because that kick goes to Bedford first, and then it goes over that second line. So Alex Pearce unable to get back and cause that intercept, Jake Stringer. And he takes a nice grab over the back of the defence.
1: Back in the middle of the ground, and they try and get it out of the middle. Sarong is in and under. Lost the headband in the process. Tackled. And the ball thrown up. Riggs with the hit out. Callahan in there trying to squeeze it forward for the Giants. A handball over the top. Jackson getting back defensively is the mid. Oh, it's coughed up by Sarong. Straight to Toby Green. Outside of the boot. And he's pushed it wide. And he'd gone a little straighter. They could have had two on the board already. The Giants. They're doing all the scoring and attacking. 1-1-7. The Giants. Freo yet to score in this first term for the Parkwood Plumbing Centre. Yeah.
3: Gorgeous day. Alex Pearce won the toss, by the way, kicking to the left of your radio dial, which is into the sun, because the sun is out in Canberra. There are some big-time shadows out there. From full back, the Dockers get towards the centre wing position, right on the logo, in fact, as Bolton picks up the loose footy. It was almost cut off, not quite. Sarong able to pick up the ground ball. They'll try to run with handball O'Driscoll. The boundary line keeps it in. Well done. Back to Bolton. Back to Chapman by hand. They're getting lots of advice. Cox tries to get around. 1-2. Caught by both. Put to the deck, and it might be the debutant. Riley, the rat tail Hamilton, who gets the free kick. No, it goes the other way to Aaron Cadman, his direct opponent. You can't do that.
2: Well, it's a poor start by Cox.
3: Can't take on two. They spear it forward, the Giants. They've got away to a beauty here. 1-1 plays no score, and they're deep inside 50. The umpire comes in again to blow the whistle and takes the ball from Heath Chapman and will throw it up. A dangerous position for the Dockers defence, who are under the pump early from the restart. Green takes it. He's taken in a tackle. Umpire will throw it up again.
4: Yeah, just loving this energy from the orange jumpers early, that every time Fremantle are trying to exit, there's pressure in their face.
3: Huge pack around this one. Sarong does the roving, throws it onto the boot. So out of the danger zone for a moment, if it sits, and it does for Reed.
1: Reed with a handball, getting creative again, just flicked it over his shoulder. But the next forward handball is intercepted, and the Giants can go back

0: the line.
1: Yeah, that's a remarkable missed call because GWS want to capitalise on the momentum that they're having, and that should have been a guaranteed goal for them.
0: Jackson, his backward of the wing, he'll set a high ball up to half forward, punched away by the Giants' defence, and it'll bounce its way to the boundary. Young couldn't keep it in play. Hit a boundary throw-in.
2: No inside 50 so far for the Dockers, and really struggling to get their hands on the footy early. We knew this was going to happen, though. It's happened to them throughout the year, losing momentum.
0: Ball thrown in. Jackson, Briggs in the ruck. Briggs knocked it down, but straight to Bolton for Freo. Handball was knocked away, though. Taken by Oliver for the Giants. Long kick back to half forward. Off hands, Pierce trying to take it in defence for Fremantle. Pressured by Stringer. Cadman comes in, and the Moose did pretty well to take it away for the Dockers. He beat two of them there and sends it in short to Frederick. Chipping ball through the middle of the ground. They want to get the run going. Clark sees the overlap. Brayshaw now forward of centre. Spearing kick inside 50. It was always at the bootlaces of the leading forward. Out to meet it. Angwin is tackled, and it is going to be a ball up just inside 50 for Freo.
2: Yeah, so Freo are going to have to adjust here. GWS are pressing the game really well. They're leaving their men and putting pressure on them. They may have to just slow a little bit to beat that side of defence.
3: Brayshaw does the roving work. It spills out for Reed. He doesn't miss. Murphy from directly in front. He did. Across the body, maybe had too much time, Murphy Reed. First score for the Dockers, 4 minutes in on the Providence Lifestyle Resorts clock. That's their first inside 50. It gets their first score, but they trail by a goal.
1: And it was a nice stoppage, though, wasn't it? The tap down to Brayshaw, just moving through there and flicking that release handball to Murphy Reed. He would normally gobble that up.
3: GWS come out slowly from defence. Now the long ball from Connor Iden towards the left wing. Hits the deck. A little rover that is Harvey Thomas, little wingman now, is there to get the handball away. The kick comes forward. Pierce involved again. Can't take the mark, but the smother. Brilliant by the skipper. Second, third effort now. Great. Is able to get it out towards Young to Brayshaw and Frederick. Okay, they've got control, Fremantle. What do they do? Still under enormous pressure as Tracy comes a long way up the ground to take a mark. He'd be 80 metres out of sight of the ground. He stops and waits and then signals to a couple of his other key forwards to come at him. They sort of do. The big fly was a good one from Fonte, who's down back. The Western Australian can't take the mark, but GWS can run the ball away.
0: Thomas gives it to Callahan, who's moving nicely from centre half back, and they've got options out wide. Taken by Cadman. Looks up, loops the handball over the top. Brown at right half forward for the Giants. Goes wide into the pocket, and they worked it out nicely. No, the mark is dropped by Delano, who's then tackled and taken to ground. And it just needed to take that. It was an uncontested mark on the chest in the forward pocket.
1: Oh, really disappointing there for Delano. I thought he did well just to misstep Brennan Cox and work into that space, into the pocket. Just needed to take that grab. Really disappointing result.
0: Eventually tackled over the line for a boundary throw-in. But good movement from one end to the other by GWS. Giants led it by 6 points early stages. Jackson a hit out. Briggs at the follow, ball at his feet, just shoves Murphy Reed out of the way. Bedford through some traffic, trying to weave his way. Canelio snapping and going. Giants with the first couple of the game. They've made a great start, taking it right up to the ladder leaders.
2: I can't quite place who Toby Bedford's going to, but he's having a significant impact in the middle of the ground, and we know he's a defensive type. He's had 5 disposals, now 6, 3 of those contested, and he's having a massive impact on this game. Another one, Finn Callahan, has started at half back as well. So move the magnets a little bit, as Adam Kingsley, and it's worked. They've jumped Freo, and they look cleaner, harder, putting more pressure on the oppo. And this one's just a contest win. Stephen Canelio in there, floating around. Toby Bedford put a couple of steps on, and no one put an arm across Stephen Canelio. Defensive 50 stoppage, really poor again by Freo.
1: And I like the look of Callahan in the back half, and we saw that a bit last week against the Hawks, I think. In the second half, he went back there and just provides that run and dash. We know he's a good user, and he's going to be part of those chains that we know that GWS is so good at coming out of the defence.
3: Parkwood Plumbing Centre scoreboard, 13 plays 1, GWS with the only 2 goals of the game. It's back in the middle, an opportunity eventually for Fremantle to go forward as the ball comes out the back door. Now to Dudley, out of side wing, and we've seen this a lot. They take the mark, but they have to wait. They're really pressing well.
1: Yeah, they're pressing well. It just tells you how GWS is setting up behind the ball. They haven't got any clear options that Freo can just roll to. They're defending really well behind the ball.
3: To that point, Will, an unusual marking target, Brayshaw on the line, can't take it. It's over for a throw-in.
2: Yeah, it is. As I mentioned, Freo just going

0: have to adjust here. They've got good on-field leaders. Whether they expect it or not, they're not getting it their own terms at the moment.
1: Come to Canberra, it's not what you expect. It's certainly question time for Fremantle at the moment. From the restart, Thomas gets involved for the Orange people, gets a little kick away in the tackle. Murphy Reid onto it quickly. If you want something done, give it to Luke Jackson. And that's what Murphy did. And Luke Jackson goes, I'll have one. That's better, boys. We can settle now. We've got one on the board, Parkwood Plumbing Centre, scoreboard style. An early nomination for the Toyota Material Handling Goal of the Day to Big Jacko.
2: Yeah, just exceptional, isn't he? This is why he's one of the best players in the game, and Briggs has got a massive job against Luke Jackson. His ability to work around the ground and the contest, and he hits the scoreboard too, but love this pressure from Fremantle as GWS are trying to move the footy by hands, and it's a great tackle there from Dudley. It just sets up Murphy Reid for that ground ball, and then big Luke Jackson comes through the channel and gets that handball receive. And how many times have we seen him do this year? Is just such an exceptional player, and now the team feel settled and they're locked in.
0: It's just ridiculous. Like Luke Jackson, he looked like a midfielder running through there, and his size and his position, he's got a shin guard on one of his legs. He's running around like a midfielder. It's just crazy what he's doing.
3: 18 goals for the season for Luke Jackson is an incredible number. He's kicked 20 plus the last couple of seasons, but that was playing more predominantly as a forward, not as the ruckman.
0: Centre bounce, free kick, shocking.
3: Goes the way of the Giants was crossing the line as the kick goes inside 50. Brennan Cox not paid the mark, ball brought to ground. A handball just gave it up to Thomas, and then a quick snap from Toby Green. But it goes to the left-hand side and a behind.
2: I reckon we see this a little bit with Brennan Cox. He can look a little bit sluggish and a bit slow at times. And just a bit of a lazy handball there, just got picked off and nearly cost them a goal. But he's had a really good season, Brennan Cox, but I reckon there are at times where he can look a little bit sluggish.
3: Ray Short, McVee, long kick, Johnson in the air, was infringed upon. And we get the free kick.
0: He looks the same way when he plays well. That's the issue. Brennan Cox, he looks the same.
2: Just a bit lackadaisical.
0: Yeah, he does. He was almost the best player on the ground last week, and he looked exactly the same. He's got a million minutes of time.
3: Ball sent long up to half forward. Can take it well through Rouston and Bedford and handball forward now to Toby Green. They go inside 50 again. Out the back, they look dangerous. Long kick from the centre square. It just bounced on its end. Pierce didn't rush it through. Ryan's back there to help for Freo. Last line of defence. Got some problems though, the Dockers. Cadman's got it. Forward pocket. Tackled, handball back to Stringer. He snaps and kicks a goal. The Giants making the most of their opportunities inside 50. And Jake Stringer with a couple to start this one in the first quarter. It is 3-2-20 the Giants. Freo 1-1-7. Why didn't they rush it through there?
0: Oh, I don't know, but Jake Stringer's got Shania Twain, feel like a woman. Which I absolutely love. Alex Pierce. I don't understand. Look, I'm not going to say the captain of Freo doesn't know the rules, but that's what it looks like, because he's worried about rushing the ball when he's got three GWS players there. All he had to do was knock it over. He tapped it back over his head into play at the top of the goal square. I find that strange, Luke.
3: Was he worried whether he was inside the goal square or not? But he looked like he was clearly in.
0: It was 5 metres in. It was poor. Started well, GWS.
2: Yeah, good for them. They're capitalising on some opportunities forward.
1: It's a huge start, isn't it? 20 plays, 7 is back in the middle. We go up and we say hello and welcome to Sean Darcy in the middle for the first time. It was a draw, Socceroo style. Well, there's been extra time, so the umpire threw it up again. And this time it's a Giants takeaway. They're under siege, the Purple Haze. Handball out the back to Harvey Thomas keeps the Giants with an opportunity to again to go deep inside 50. And there's the aforementioned number 36 for Fremantle, Brennan Cox, taking a lovely mark, a much needed one. Short ball to Carl Warner. Short again to O'Driscoll out of side. Fluorescent yellow boots on with the purple socks. Okay, whoever does it for you. He looks better than his kick. Maybe worse. It wasn't a great kick, put it that way. Straight to Lockie Ash on the wing. Giants turnover. They've had a lot of the footy and they're causing problems through a lot of their turnover. Iden with the ball and the yellow boots goes towards Green. He would have had that. Cox got there just at the right time to bring it to ground. Well done. Murphy Reid lays the tackle. Umpire lets it go. It does spill out to McVee. He gets a handball away. A free kick off the footy. No, it's going, and they needed it, to the Fremantle Dockers, to Murphy Reid in the back pocket.
2: A lot of their ball movements look very stifled today, hasn't it, Fremantle? You can see that they're trying to get a bit of speed and a bit of energy of some of this slow play, but when you look up the field, you see the orange jumpers just well organised behind the ball.
3: Warner at half back goes long up the wing. Pack forms. Tracy couldn't really get a hand at it. Bolton tried to fend. Then was tackled. And the intent, the pressure from the Giants has been brilliant. Sam Taylor wins a free kick for holding the ball. Medaille still tackle of the day.
2: Outstanding tackle, wasn't it? Sam Taylor's coming back into a bit of form. He's a hard man to tackle, Shea Bolton. He's fended off one, but Sam Taylor was having none of it and just closed him down.
3: Such an important player. Scully's trying to get him back to WA in the off-season because he should be a big target for West Coast.
4: I'm not trying to do anything. I just think that it'll be a good acquisition to West Coast. The free kick Freo in their back line. Look, 10 inside 50s to 3 for GWS thanks to Perth Window and Door Replacement Company.
3: Kick out wide for Bolton, who's just cruising around the boundary line. The Dockers haven't really got into their work yet. Hayden Young on the wing. Pops a handball over the top for Johnson, who's looking in board for a run and didn't have support initially. Goes back to Young. It's not a clean passage of play, but they hold possession. Now to Chapman on his back heels, trying to change direction. Almost slipped over. McVee, handball, they work it out. Fremantle. Now to Young, inside 50. Sizzling kick was to Tracy. They finally got that bit of polish going inside 50. And Josh Tracy takes the mark, 45 out directly in front.
2: Yeah, don't you love the ball in Hayden Young's hands? They looked a little bit worried there through the middle of the ground, Fremantle. But their handball game has come such a long way this year. Their ability to just find that extra jumper when the pressure's coming, and we see that a few feet outs to someone in a better position. And then Hayden Young just has a bit of clear air and he's able to drill his teammate Josh Tracy right on the chest. This is his first of 5 goals today.
3: He's going back. 34th of the season from inside 50. Likes him from longer range. It's sliding, but it just slid inside the post. And a goal to the Dockers. A bit against the trend for those on top of the table. Josh Tracy kicks the goal.
4: A couple of cockies out there.
3: In Canberra. And all the sounds coming through are a little bit different.
1: That's Barnaby Jewish.
3: So what we have, Barnaby Cockatoo. I like it. Nicely done, Mark Doran, if you meant it. And the ball is...
1: Oh, I did.
3: With a goal to Freo. Sco, I'll get you to double-check the around-the-ground scores for me too, if that is actually a correct score that we are seeing between Melbourne and Hawthorn, because it's quite incredible if it is true.
4: 47-8 at quarter time. It is an absolute bathing at the MCG so
1: Hawthorn's
4: far.
1: Link.
4: Melbourne's way.
1: Wow.
4: That is a big start. And no one's really on fire. Single goal scorers, Jefferson, Langdon, Laurie, Petty, Fritch, Pickett, Sharp, all with one. So they're putting it on right now.
1: Meantime, back in the nation's capital, it's an opportunity for Fremantle to go forward. And the ruck contest, it ended up back with Darcy, who found the target with a short one. That target, Jai Amos, is going to be 50 metres more forward than he was because of something forward of the ball. I think Amos was involved with the footy, having taken the mark is Neil Erasmus. And, well, you can't quite mark it down, but, gee, he was a mile out, now he's within 40.
4: Yeah, so this is the worst rule involved in footy, other than centre clearance, free kicks for crossing the halfway line. There was a player that was involved, not at all, that was asked to stand, didn't hear the umpire. Another player stood, yeah, they gave the 50 away. Shocking, shocking, shocking rule.
1: Remarkably, this would get it back to just 1 point. It's going close to the post, but it stays the right side. And Erasmus has just his 10th goal in his career, game number 55 today. And there's a point in it now on the Parkwood Plumbing Centre. That's it, the Parkwood Plumbing Centre scoreboard.
2: Yeah, I agree, Scully. It's a terrible rule. It's one that really catches the players out. It's so confusing for everybody, but such a massive penalty as well, as we see here on the Harvey Norman replay. But just a bit of confusion there on the mark. The umpires blowing the whistle and drawing it in. And this is what would be so disappointing for GWS and Adam Kingsley, to know that they've had so much of the play and so much has gone well in terms of how they wanted to set this game up, yet they're only one point in front.
4: Yeah. We need to get rid of rules that don't impact the game. You know, crossing the centre line, I don't think it really affects it that much, especially when the ball's up. And the 50-metre penalties on non-stand rules, majority of the time, don't impact it.
3: Right, back in the middle, Bolton was held by Oliver. Free kick to Fremantle. He drew that pretty well, Shane Bolton. He's got it inside the centre square.
2: It's up to 7 disposals. Shea Bolton leading all comers for the Fremantle Dockers.
3: Just over 8 minutes remaining. Providence Lifestyle Resorts time clock first term. 1 point game. Giants with the lead. Dudley to Sarong. Sarong goes inside 50 for the Dockers. On the lead was Luke Jackson that time. Dudley got back involved. Buzzing around at ground level. He almost found a way through. Better handball wrapped up his Whitfield, and it'll be a ball up inside 50 for Freo.
2: How did he get out of that, Dudley? He had about 3 orange jumpers jump on his back, and he's bounced out and managed to get rid of the ball.
3: Darcy the hit out down Switkowski. Was it a high tackle? Freo asked the question, and it's not. He tried to shrug, so it's holding the ball instead, and Angwin will take the free kick in the back line.
4: Yeah, well, with this inside 50 differential, no touches to Jai Amos or Paddy Voss this quarter so far, so still holding up pretty well, GWS.
3: Whitfield out to Himmelberg. Up the line they go. Taylor, Peter Hamble over the top. They get it rolling. Hamilton will send a high ball in for the Giants to the pocket, but never really favoured Toby Green. Easy enough for McVee to spike it away and out of play for a boundary throwing.
4: Looks like Judd McVee's got the roll on Toby Green today. I've been really impressed with how much Judd McVee's improved, I think. Just in a new side, I think. He looked a little bit out of it first few weeks he played, but he's got better and better and now gets really tough roles like that week in, week out.
1: Giants kicked the first 2 goals, 3 of the first 4, but only lead by a point now with 7.5 minutes to go on the Providence Lifestyle Resorts time clock for a truly life-changing experience every day. After a slight delay, the boundary umpire to throw it back in. It's Darcy who brings it to ground. Sarong is getting heaps of the ball. Tried to take on Green. Was rather caught or taken high. It was the former, and Green tells him all about it too. Toby could have just picked up that ball and taken off. No way. In his face.
2: That's not Toby Green, is it?
4: He wants to headbutt him in the chest.
2: He wants to get right in your face. He'll probably nearly reverse the free kick, to be honest. But
1: plays on immediately. Luke very quickly around with the left boot because he knows what he'll do. And they've extended it. They needed it, and they've extended the margin back out to 7 now as Green in the game for the first time.
2: Yeah, exceptional from the captain, and he just needed to do that. They've had a lot of the ball in their front half, the GWS Giants, just 11 inside 50. They've only had 3 goals from it, and so they needed a big moment from a big-time player, and he's just dragged Sarong to ground. Very hard man to tackle, Caleb Sarong, and then he's just got right in his face to let him know about it, and Sarong not particularly happy with the attention, but then he goes back and kicks an important goal.
4: Yeah, well, Toby Green, look, honestly, it'll be a bit of a Toby Green tax potential with that one. He's put his head straight in his chest, Zinedine Zidane sort of areas.
1: And it's then, a red card.
4: And then he's sort of grounded up into Sarong's face, which is why he wasn't happy with it, Caleb Sarong. But I don't want to see it paid. I'm not saying I do. I just, you know, I think the general community might be a bit upset with that.
3: Oh, knocked down back in the middle. Sarong went through, tried to shovel it back to Bolton, being hunted up by Bedford. A good tackle by the Giants again. Their pressure has certainly been a feature this first quarter. Clark under the pump, got it away to McVee. Handball forward to Bolton. Further afield now to Young. Will step inside on the left boot. He's given it to Sean Darcy. Not the player you want to have it. But Big Sean will lay it up inside 50 to Jackson. The two rucks trying to combine. It's socket away. Switkowski couldn't take it. Angwin's got some problems. Half back for the Giants. Ball at feet. Sutkowski tackled, and it'll be a ball up at left half forward for Freo.
4: Uncharacteristically fumbly today, Freo. Like, I reckon double-digit fumbles at the moment. They'd be disappointed with that.
3: There's no itching in from. The two rucks just wrestle each other like two tall trees falling to the ground, and they just let it play. Kick goes to Jackson inside 50, who takes the mark. And that is where he's such a weapon. Dangerous in the ruck, but resting forward, he can have such an impact.
2: Yeah, and the kick was just beautifully to his advantage, wasn't it? You could just see he hadn't even really led, and that kick went inside forward 50 from Caleb Sarong, just popped it up into the space and allowed him to launch at it. We know that when he launches at it at full capacity, he's virtually impossible to spoil.
3: So Luke Jackson to take the set shot, only about 30 metres out, not too much of an angle at all. Already got one in the game. He's a nice kick of the footy. And he slots yet another. Some of the key forwards for Freo had some issues with their goal kicking in recent weeks. Not so Luke Jackson. He's got a couple. And it's back to a 1 point ball game. Are we locking him as the All-Australian ruckman already?
2: Oh, I think so. Yeah, I think so. He's just had such an exceptional year. And a player that can do this, we know what he can do in the middle of the ground, but then he can go forward and have this type of impact up against a very good defender. He goes and slots his second goal, and he's the one that's really providing the spark for Fremantle. As Scoey touched on, a lot of the players are looking a little bit off and a bit fumbly. Not Luke Jackson. He looks as sharp as anything.
4: Well, the Sean Darcy effect. I do think Luke Jackson's probably going to spend 5 to 10% more forward of the footy as he's back in the ruck now, but, you know, he was a proper forward there, and what a difference that could make as the year goes on.
1: He had the black boots on recently, called them the workers' boots, the white ones today, and he's doing a little bit of creative stuff as the Dockers get it out of the middle once again. Stream forward, and here they come. And for the first time, Voss is into the game. Pay the mark or too high, take your pick. He's going to have a ping on a reasonably difficult angle, right pocket, but not far out.
4: Yeah, this will be his first disposal of the day today, Paddy Voss. Himmelberg right with him on that one. Beautiful delivery coming out. Some centre clearance work that Adam Kingsley not overly happy with. But he should be pretty happy with how GWS has come out. But we see this time and time again with Freo. They just find a way to get themselves back into contests.
1: This is for a century of goals for the big three from Fremantle if this goes through. It's a beautiful kick. Patrick Voss.
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1: Dockers hit the front for the first time with that one. Patrick Voss now 29 goals. Amos 36, Tracy 35. That's the ton for the three-headed forward monster.
2: Yeah, they're pretty handy, aren't they, this combination? And Paddy Voss will be pretty happy to get himself involved in this contest. But as we look at the Harvey Norman replay, just a great centre clearance. Brayshaw in a bit of clear air, able to deliver to Johnson, and then just lowers the eyes and gives big Paddy Voss an opportunity under a fair bit of pressure from the GWS defenders, but takes a nice grab and goes back and slots that goal. And Fremantle, can you believe it? They're in front. They've been so efficient when they've gone inside their 450, kicked the 5 goals from the 10 inside 50s, going at 50%.
3: Giants out of the middle, little soccer forward. Clark is there to take it. He's tackled immediately and we'll get a ball up.
4: Yeah, well, they found a way to rectify the game for you by possessing the footy more. They're plus 30 disposals now, so they're getting their hands on it, able to do something about it.
3: Giants threw a couple of punches early, but Freo settling into their work. Reed tackles Oliver. Angwin couldn't get a clearance. Murphy Reed threw that one over his head, but got away with it. Taken by Luke Jackson. He handballs up and under. Pinch back by Whitfield to Briggs. Through the middle of the ground. Toby Green gets a kick inside 50. Big contest. Bedford leapt. Didn't really make an impact on the footy. Spills out the back to Pierce. And he takes them on. Out of defence. Gets it away to Clark. Handball to Frederick. Left half back, the Dockers. Left footed kick goes long up the line. Tracy attacked it in the air. Knocked away from him. Toby Green handball to himself and still kept it going. Now to Callahan. Lays it up. Sun an issue. Brendan Cox couldn't take the mark because he couldn't see the footy. It's back to Warner. Go across the defensive 50 and find O'Driscoll.
4: Yeah, never a nice feeling, that one. Yeah.
3: And a poor kick from O'Driscoll, left it shallow. Turnover. Angwin goes back into the pocket. He misses with a kick into the forward pocket for Stone.
4: Oh.
3: He out of place, dribbled it from the pocket. Well, this will be interesting if the arc goes and checks whether it was actually out or not.
4: Tell you what, he's just dribbled in a nice na-na from the left pocket, but if you heard the whistle go, and no real complaints from Stone either, as we see on the Harvey Norman replay.
3: Yeah, he
4: was in row one. It was a harder kick. He was out of bounds.
1: He was sitting next to Wayne Harms when he kicked.
4: Should pay that.
3: Great finish, but he was out of play. Ball in the pocket. Delaner on the boot towards the goal, but it goes across the face and through for a behind. 3.5 minutes remaining in the first quarter. Freo lead at 31-27. Great to have your company. Let us know where you tune in from. Pete has done just that. Listening in from Guam and says, great coverage, fellas.
4: Guam. Wow.
1: A little bit warmer in Guam than the 13 degrees in Canberra at the moment. The Dockers with 4 of the last 5 goals, and they lead it by 4 points. From full back towards centre wing, Frederick can't take the mark, and in fact the Dockers will lose the footy. No, the handball intercepted by Young. So through the middle they go. This is a good build-up. Here's Brayshaw for Fremantle. Voss kicked the last one. Good position against Himmelberg, but unable to take the mark. Under pressure, though, the Giants' defence gives O'Driscoll a chance. He loses it in a team tackle. The kick out of here was smothered from the Giants, so they're still under enormous pressure. Dudley in there, Voss at the bottom of the pack. Umpire says, I'll have it.
0: Terrific pressure.
2: Wasn't it? Yeah, a couple of fantastic efforts from Fremantle forwards. Their small forwards just get to work, don't they, and lock it in their front half, because we know GWS can bounce out of there.
1: They've got a spare down there, the Giants. And Thomas, they might need him. It goes through Oliver's hands. Green's gone down to help out with less than 3 minutes to go in the game. Was taken after he kicked the footy. I think he's back up now. Very quick hands from Whitfield to Thomas, that spare down there. This might work if they can transition quickly. They'll have open territory, the Giants in the arc. It's with Stringer, who's already kicked two. He turns and uses it beautifully to the purple boots that shine on the green grass. They stood out running with the flight of the ball. Callum Brown, it was always going to be his. And off the ball, there's a little bit of going on. Is that Kobe again?
0: Yeah, so it was off the ball. Sam Sulkowski tried to lay a tackle and dropped him after he kicked it. And teammate came in and fixed up Sam Sulkowski.
3: Was it Caleb Sarong down there getting one back on Toby Green?
0: I didn't see the one getting done on Toby Green, but a GWS opponent, teammate, helped him. 50-metre penalty.
1: It's a goal. Because of that, I assume there's a 50. So Brown walks to the top of the square and literally kicks the ball outside of the stadium here in Manuka. And with that kick, the Giants are back in front with 2:20 to go on the Providence Lifestyle Resorts clock. Parkwood Plumbing Centre scoreboard says it's 5-3 versus 5-1. And that's probably a fair scoreline.
2: Yeah, it's it probably is a fair scoreline. But I love what GWS can do off their back half. We look at the Harvey Norman replay. Yeah, Caleb Sarong just getting one back on Toby Green, just decking him to the ground, and that's where all the fuss came after that contest. But Callum Brown, he's got some toe, hasn't he, when he got out the back of this contest, and beautiful ball movement through the middle of the ground, mind you, but he just beats his opponent out the back. Look at the pace. He's a great athlete, and he gets an easier shot than he expected with that 50-metre penalty.
0: Paddy Voss was involved because this happened late. It hadn't happened before he'd marked the ball, and Paddy Voss was scragging Toby Green on the ground.
3: So, it was, yeah, Sarong getting my back to that little head nudge, I guess we'll call it, from earlier on against Toby Green.
0: Hang on, he ran into Toby Green's elbow. How's that Toby's fault? No, I'm sticking up for Toby here. What? You think that was intentional?
3: No, the one at the other end.
0: Okay.
3: Where he put his head down into his chest, I'm talking about.
0: Okay.
3: And so then Sarong's got him back at the other end.
0: Well, he got himself. He ran into his elbow and just knocked himself out.
3: It started a scuffle. It's a 2-point lead to the Giants. 2 minutes remaining first quarter. Ball knocked away. Oliver after it. Tackled by Frederick. Ball in is Briggs, who takes it on the wing. Won it pretty well. Now they can drive it forward. Ash with a long kick towards the 50. Brennan Cox couldn't hold on to the mark. Spills to McVee. Just got a handball away. Ball in dispute at halfback for Fremantle. Cadman putting some pressure on. Boundary line looming. Cox just trying to lay on top of the footy to lock it up. He didn't do it very well, but in the end they get a ball up.
2: Yeah, very good, Brennan Cox. Just very gently kind of plonked himself on top of that ball and caused the stoppage.
3: Yeah, it's looked very casual today as Thomas sends a high ball in back to the defensive goal square. Warner was underneath it, couldn't complete the mark. Chapman tackled. Did he take it on? He got a handball away. Warner to Pierce. Defensive goal square. Awkward left foot kick out to the defensive 50. Frederick almost the mark. In fact, he will be paid. What a fortune. He didn't hold it all the way down, I didn't think, but it'll get the Dockers out of trouble.
0: Oh, yeah. That's a strange call.
2: Not sure he controlled that for long enough, but very lucky for Fremantle.
3: And now Bolton at half-back.
0: He's had a big influence. This is his 11th disposal, Shea Bolton.
3: He's going to go long up the wing. And competing is Jackson. It spills to Sarong. Free kick to Jackson, but advantage is paid. Tukowski inside 50 delivers it for Voss. The two-footed jump. Ball knocked down. After it, Iden in defence. Can get it away to Whitfield. Kick for the Giants to halfback. Frederick, a one-hander. Ripped it in off balance. That's a terrific mark for Power Bay.
2: He certainly controlled that one. That was an outstanding grab.
3: 4 goals last week. First 3 of the game. He was on fire against the Suns. He then kicks it into the player on the mark. Falls in short at the 50. Callahan for the Giants. Away to Oliver. Kick out of defence is marked by Thomas. who takes it for GWS.
1: They've got to be quick, but they can score off by hand. That's a start, and they'll continue to run along the wing. The kick comes from Brown, who scored the last one. This time used it by hand. They're being a little bit too cute, Ringarosi style, and cough the ball up the Giants. Cox is there to take the mark. He knows full well there's seconds remaining, so a couple of short balls to Brayshaw, to Murphy Reid, and that will be it. The quarter time siren sounds on the Parkwood Plumbing Centre scoreboard for an impressive kitchen, bathroom or laundry, and it's 33-31, the Giants by two.
3: Yeah, get in, see them at the Parkwood Plumbing Centre. Lena, Stephen, the team, they'll look after you. If you're looking just to freshen up things around the house, make sure you get in and see them. A tight and tough first quarter. A few SMSs coming through. Great to have people listening in from everywhere. Ange says, set the alarm for 4:30 a.m. Loving the call from London. Come on, Frio, says Ange, who's tuned in on the app. Margaret says, loving the broadcast from beautiful Coral Bay as well, tuned in remotely. And Ray from Cardinia says, hi, guys. Solid start by Frio against a willing GWS. Back from Croatia yesterday, and it's bloody cold here, says Ray, who's back on home soil. It is quarter time, 6PR footy. Thanks to Maccas, it's the Giants, 5-3-33, leading Fremantle 5-1-31.
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3: Jumps Murphy Reid out of the way. Bedford through some traffic, trying to weave his way. Cornelio snapping and going.
1: If you want something done, give it to Luke Jackson. And that's what Murphy did. And Luke Jackson goes, I'll have one. That's better, boys.
3: Cadman's got it. Forward pocket. Tackled handball. Back to Stringer. He snaps and kicks a goal. Kick goes to Jackson inside 50. Already got one in the game. He's a nice kick of the footy. And he slots yet another. Quarter time, 6PR footy. It is the Giants leading the Dockers by 2 points at the first change. 5-3-33 to 3-0-5-1-31. Before we get the stats with Luke McFarlane, Scully, around the grounds with one of the most ridiculous score lines, I reckon, of the season.
4: That's right. Top four hopefuls, Hawthorn, playing Melbourne at the MCG.
3: Tassie?
4: I've said MCG twice now. University of Tasmania Stadium. Well, there you go. You'd think Hawthorn would be in front, but they are not, and they are getting walloped. 10 goals, 7. Melbourne, 67 plays. 1 goal, 2, 8, halfway through the second quarter.
3: 67-8. That is incredible. No Wizard, no Hawthorn down there in Tassie. Luke McFarlane, the stats, thanks to the Perth Window and Door Replacement Company.
2: Yeah, I'll start with the team stats. So the inside 50 count, GWS had the 16 to Fremantle the 12. The overall clearances in GWS's favour, which is a good turnaround from last week. They're leading that stat 13-9 with the centre clearances going Fremantle's way 5-2. Contested football is pretty even. GWS have had the 39 to 38. Uncontested possessions, however, Fremantle 69, GWS 44. So Fremantle sort of possessing it a bit on the outside. The marks inside 50, both teams have had two apiece. And the tackles overall, GWS have had the 17 to Fremantle's 13.
4: Interestingly, Freo's strength, forward half turnovers, GWS have 7 and Freo only 1. So that's how they're in this game, GWS. They've turned the footy over close to their goals and they've scored off the back of it. Also doing well at stoppage. Some individual stats getters. Luke Jackson is at 11 hitouts, 2 goals, probably been the most influential player on the ground. Shea Bolton, 11 touches. Murphy Reid, pretty good with 7. Toby Green's had 7, kicked 1 goal, 2. And Toby Bedford, I reckon, was the best player for the Giants. That quarter, he had 7 disposals.
3: 6PR Footy Club in action during this game. I'll give our first name shortly. I have 5 minutes to ring in for that beautiful prize down at Mandalay Holiday Resort.
1: So we're underway again, and it's the same as the first bounce of the second quarter, a takeaway for the Giants and Oliver. It's the centre half forward, no mark taken, pretty scrappy there, umpire might get involved. Sarong tries to blow it out into space, couldn't do it. Jackson, the big man, bends down, he couldn't do it, so he goes and gets it all on his own. Wow, he is absolutely doing everything. To Sarong, who kicks quickly, all of a sudden it's inside 50, here's Frederick. He doesn't start like he did last week with the 3 goals. He's taken a while to warm into it, and he's kicked this one out of bounds on the full.
2: Yeah, just didn't hit that flush at all, right off the side of the boot there for fast Freddy. But Fremantle, this is what they can do with GWS winning a good clearance at centre bounce. They get it into their forward half. It bounces around a little bit, but then Fremantle able to go end-to-end very, very quickly once they get control.
1: Harrison, Oliver's short ball was dangerous, and they're still not out of trouble. Trying to run into space is Joe Fonte. He goes to ground. Boss grabs him in a tackle. Thought, well, touched him at least. Thought that was a free kick. Instead, he took him down illegally, said the umpire. Patrick didn't love that, it's fair to say. He's still having some words as the Giants run away out of defence now in the hands of Ash.
3: Some rage issues down there for Patrick Voss. He admonished himself for giving away the free kick. Couldn't believe it. Ash from the wing. Well, the Giants up the line. Luke Ryan's claiming the mark opposed to Cornelio and holds on for the intercept.
2: Well, they might have both had a piece of that, but Luke Ryan was pretty happy to look at the umpire and say, that's mine.
3: Has not lost the game this season, Luke Ryan. Left out in round one. Has not played in a loss given this winning streak from the Dockers as the kick goes up the wing. Ennis still yet to have a possession in the game. Ball handball back by the Giants to have it. Ash shrugs the tackle of Frederick and now can drive and get them going with a one-handed bounce. He did it nicely and sends it to half forward where Green takes the mark. Clark with a little bit late hitting the ball out of his hands, but no problems there. It's going to be a footy in the hands of Toby Green, about 60 from goal. Admin in the pocket, battling with Brendan Cox. Green just uses the man on the mark to full effect right to the line. It just fell short, about half a metre, and Erasmus got back there to take the uncontested mark.
4: It looked like the wind had it. Looked like it was sailing through. I reckon saved by the bell a little bit there by the Dockers.
3: And Erasmus will bring it back out to half back, and Himmelberg rising with a big punch away, which Will Schofield just gets rather enthused about seeing a defender do that.
2: Yeah, you could see him just wriggle in his chair with excitement there, big Scoey, but we love that, don't we, over the top.
4: Yeah.
2: Just a big, powerful body spoil.
4: Must have another backman in here, to be honest.
2: It is.
12: Sounds like Simon Beaumont show. We've got the board member and the backman on 6PR footy. The ball back into play, and Fremantle are going to run it quickly through the middle like this, driving it forward. Now they've got options, they've got space, they've got Voss, but he can't get the footy. He just had to dive full stretch, got a little hand on it but couldn't control it. It's still a contested ball close to the boundary line now, outside of the danger zone for the Giants defence, and it will be thrown back in.
4: Paddy Voss is about to explode. He's had two now. One just fell through his hands there, and you know, effort just before that, he's sort of trying to put the pressure on when the tackle fell over. I reckon next contest could be a big blow up. Just watch out for it.
12: EWS by two, Chemist Warehouse scoreboard, after they kicked the first two goals of the game and got out to 13 at one stage. The ball heads back towards the boundary line from the throw-in and will go over.
3: Mick on the SMS says, happy Freo finally thawed out. Do the Hawks know that they've got a game on today? 68-9, that scoreline in Tassie almost at halftime. Melbourne leading Hawthorn.
12: That's very obvious. Tassie said, we don't want you anymore, and Hawthorn said, okay, well, we're not coming, starting from now. What can you do, Paps? Kick a goal.
3: After it is Switkowski. Ball inside 50. Sarong gave up the handball. Angwin on the boot. Just clears the area. Long ball for the Giants back up the wing. Pierce in front. Knocked it down to the front. Cadman there trying to rove. Harassed out of it by Brendan Cox. But he kept it in play. And then he's tackled by Canelio. No prior. Ball up.
2: Just can't get pushed off the ball like that. Cadman, he's got a pretty good player on him. And Brendan Cox, but just needs to keep himself in that contest a bit better.
3: Brayshaw close to the boundary line. Sarong rockets a handball forward, gave it straight up to Clayton Oliver. Ball close to the boundary line, and it's locked in again. 6PR Footy Club. First name I'm going to read out today is Todd from Lakelands. Todd from Lakelands. You've got 5 minutes to give us a buzz. 1-3-882. And if you do that, you'll be in the draw to win that great prize. Stay at Mandalay Holiday Resort. $300 voucher to Shelter Brewing as well. As the ball goes down the line, three more names to read out during the game.
4: Great mark by Heath Chapman. Well read. He's playing some really, really solid football at the moment, Heath Chapman.
3: Great season as Chapman goes down the line to a contest again. Tracy underneath it. Giants recover at the spill. Himmelberg a handball backwards to Ash. Backwards to Whitfield. Across the defensive 50. Finds Fonte in the right back pocket. 2-point margin. Short ball from Fonte to Iden. Back across the defensive 50. Callahan now. Struggle to find an outlet here, the Giants. They'll go long to the wing. Taylor's worked hard to get the position. Well done by Sarong. Out-positioned, outsized, but he won the battle and saw it to the boundary line.
2: Yeah, that's an exceptional contest, and people really underrate that because Sam Taylor should have gobbled that up. He's a bigger man. He's a key defender, and Sarong has just fought and scrapped and brought that ball to ground, and now we have a stoppage.
12: And out number two, isn't it? One against two. So we've played 5 minutes of the second term. Providence Lifestyle Resorts clock, and no change to the score. 33-31, the score at quarter time. Been scrappy, to say the least. Here's an opportunity for the Giants to run through the middle. Harrison Oliver just pushed off the kick as he tried to find Harvey Thomas out of sight of the ground. Does work hard to win the ball, gives it to his skipper. Green goes short. Here's an opportunity for the Giants using the stand rule to great effect, picking up 10 metres. That sends Stringer into some open territory. He gets around a couple to take an uncontested mark in the end, just 20 metres out.
2: Yeah, great contest by Harvey Thomas on that far wing, that one-on-one. I think it was against Johnson. He just sort of beat him at the ground ball and got that ball moving in GWS's favour, and Jake Stringer is looking pretty lively in this contest.
12: kicked the first one inside 30 seconds, did Big Jakey. This for his third. Again, around the body, no problems. He works that a treat. Bang! That's the first one of the term. And here comes Shania again. Will, I know you love it. Chemist Warehouse scoreboard, it's 39 plays 31. Gents, there's a reason that only 10 teams in the history of the competition have won 15 in a row. It's not easy to stay up and about always, and a trip like this can be tough.
4: Yeah, absolutely. Flagged this pre-game, and Jake Stringer was on the tip of my tongue for my McDelivery player, but I couldn't go past the backman in Sam Taylor, who I might add...
3: You can't roll that back.
4: Just listen, just listen. I'm not rolling it back. Two touches to Josh Tracy today, perhaps. That's... very well held by Sam Taylor.
3: Yes.
4: Don't laugh. It absolutely is. He was sort of gifted a goal in the first quarter, Josh Tracy. But Jake Stringer, I heard him last week say, I'm due for a bag and he's going to do this and that. And he was nowhere against the Hawks. Well, he's been a significant factor today. Three goals.
3: So the Giants getting it going again. The kick inside 50 smashed away by Ryan Rouston. Trying to take it. Thomas gathers for the Giants. They're back up around their 50 again. Canelio back to Thomas. Bit of space now to try and find a target. High ball, ill-directed. And Warner gets back to take the defensive intercept for Freo.
4: Harvey Thomas has looked good today. 12 disposals, quite a few inside 50s and really up on his toes today.
3: Another goal to the D's down there in Tassie as Amos leaping up and takes the mark.
2: So second touch of the day, Giants.
3: Of course, from Busselton, where you can win that holiday stay down at Mandalay Holiday Resort. And Todd from Lake Vance has called in, so he's in the draw. Well done, Todd. As the footy goes long, up to half forward for Freo. Ball knocked away. Iden trying to find the boundary line. Kept it in, dribbles it forward, but only as far as Johnson. Fremantle now try to counter-attack. Handball back Murphy Reed to Warner. A casual bounce forward to the wing now. Over the top they go again to Sarong. Sends it inside 50. Through a few sets of hands of Giants defenders. Out the back, Erasmus. Set up perfectly for him. Got support. Handball to Bolton, who snaps a goal. So Freo get the answering goal. And Shea Bolton's been pretty heavily involved in the contest so far. He sends it sailing through. And it is the Giants 6-3-39. Freo 6-1-37. Back to that two-point margin.
2: Yeah, it's a good... good goal there from Shea Bolton. He's having a great day, but I just like the way Fremantle moved the ball here. Carl Warner just in that far wing. Looks like he was sort of hemmed in and just thought his way through it. And then the danger of allowing Murphy Reed back into the corridor. If they'd kept him boundary side, it would have been a far easier kick to defend. But Murphy Reed cuts back into the corridor, kicks that into a dangerous position. Whether you get a contest at the top of the square and then players like Shea Bolton just feast on that.
4: Once again, slow to start this quarter, Freo. Over two pressure factor for the Giants and double the disposals. Again, though, they find a way to kick a goal, Freo, to keep themselves in it.
12: It's a goal apiece now in the second term out of the middle. The Dockers come again. They've got marking options, we know that, but it's going to need to be Bolton out the back of the pack. He wasn't there first. He's appealing for a free kick for a deliberate out of bounds, I think. Nothing doing, no matter what he was appealing for. He'll be thrown back in.
4: He's been good today, Shea Bolton. A goal, 12 disposals. Been clean, probably the cleanest of the Freo players.
12: He's got Claire Monson, Joe Fonte marking him at the moment. He's got some work to do. Here's O'Driscoll with a little bit of time. It spilled out to him, and he was able to measure it up on the left boot, move it left to right, move it all the way through. Love that. That's a ball terror from O'Driscoll to put the Dockers back in front with two in quick succession. 43 plays 39 now. Chemist Warehouse, 6PR 40.
2: Yeah, it was a great finish, wasn't it? Just on the back of a good stoppage win there as Fremantle sort of set up some players on the defensive side of that stoppage, and Nathan O'Driscoll, one of those, as GWS try and clear with a bit of a handball. And he found himself in a fair bit of space there, O'Driscoll, and able just to use that left boot to great effect. And again, Fremantle, you wouldn't even say that they're even playing that well, Scully, but they're just able to keep that scoreboard ticking over. And this is what's making them such a good team in 2026.
4: Well, I made the comment that they may not have played that well at all this year in any game they've played. And I mean that with the greatest respect. I think they're finding ways to win this year and not putting four quarter performances together, which is about as good as it can get if you're an AFL side.
3: Back in the middle we go. Monica Oval, Dockers in front. In the middle, tumbled forward by the Giants, bouncing footy. Spills to McVie though in defence, trying to run his way out of trouble. It was a desperate handball just to release some pressure, but he coughed straight up to Delaney, who was tackled immediately by Warner. We'll get a ball up.
4: Tried to put the burners on and then realised he didn't have the burners. And so like, we better get this out of my hands.
3: He ran out of some jet fuel on the way. A ball thrown up inside 50 for the Giants. At the stoppage, went straight to Johnson. Handball to Murphy Reid, pushed off his kick.
4: In trouble here.
3: Diving on top of it, Toby Green. Should be pinged and will be. Holding the ball.
12: Injury for D. Pete. Maybe not too bad. Left quad off the ground, receiving some treatment for Callum Brown. D. Pete, ice gel now available in extra strength.
3: Thank you, Dorito. We'll check the score at half time of that one down in Tassie. Is quite incredible with Melbourne leading down there. Ball kicked to the wing short of Pierce. Cornelio wins it back for the Giants. Tumbles it inside 50. Stringer's been feeling it with three goals. Comes out to meet it. High handball over his head, but Chapman is there. Takes them on. In trouble. Great tackle from Hamilton. Spills away. Toby Green will snap a goal. The forward pressure from the Giants. Immense. And they all get around Hamilton, who laid that terrific tackle to cause the turnover. And it's the Giants back in front this second quarter, thanks to Chemist Warehouse.
2: Yeah, outstanding work, Hamilton. But it starts with that forward half intercept as Brennan Cox, I think it was, tried to get it over the top. And GWS able to get that intercept, get that hand in and get it working back in their favour. But just a terrific tackle there from Hamilton. He was pretty happy with it. And some good work there at ground level from Jake Stringer to keep that ball alive. And then the class of Toby Green just to cruise in under a little bit of pressure and finish that with a nice little check side, Scully.
4: That was a tackle number 7 in the forward 50 for the Giants. So a lot of these metrics are around pressure and taking it up to these Dockers. And all sides are susceptible to pressure. Every one of them. Doesn't matter if you won 15 games in a row, 14 games in a row. You've got to be able to handle pressure. Freo doing well, but certainly the pressure's there.
12: On the scoreboard, they're 2 points behind as we're back in the middle and the Orange people come again. They're doing this nicely by hand to get it inside the arc. Delaney under some pressure as he tried to pick it up, couldn't do that. On the bottom of this pack is Judd McVee, and happy to be there to ensure the umpire comes in and they can set defensively.
4: I've got to mention on donut watch for Stone, 0 touches so far.
12: Here's an opportunity for Ash to add to his numbers, but not with a great kick to Warner. And I think you'll find on the stat sheet, unfortunately, Will, that number 28 for the GWS Giants hasn't touched the ball either. I don't think we've had an opportunity to call Jack.
4: Two handballs to Jack off.
12: Oh, did he get the...
4: Sorry, Jack Owl. Jack Sorry, Owl. I forgot. Sorry, I thought it was off.
12: Owl. I missed it. No.
3: He was off, but he's back on.
12: He's back on and he's had 2 touches. There
4: Jack
12: you go.
4: On.
12: I missed them. I wasn't on. Here comes Murphy Reid. He's been on as he has been all season. Always takes, well, mostly takes the first option. It was a short option. It was the wrong one because there was pressure there and it caused the turnover, well, momentarily, because Ash lost it in the tackle as well. So through Young now with the footy, Fremantle about to run. There must be an advantage free kick played. You heard the whistle. O'Driscoll kicked a goal a moment ago. Can't get the ball to bounce back to him now as he's shaped up to do it again. What about Reid again? Takes the first option. Keeps the ball in play when he was out of play, saw Voss and created a short kick to hit him up.
2: Yeah, Voss is pretty happy with that. There's a lovely little lace-out pass there. Murphy Reid, we know what a jet he is. And again, Fremantle, they don't even look that good. There's a bit of fumbly on the boundary line there from Nathan O'Driscoll, and they just managed to get it into the hands of a class player. Murphy Reid just spins out of a bit of trouble and then looks inside and hits his teammate, Paddy Voss.
4: An elite out on the wing by Matty Johnson. Couple of efforts. He's the most improved player at Freo this year.
12: Voss already has one. Thinks he should have had 3 and belted himself up because of it. Here's his opportunity and he'll be disappointed, will he? Gee, it's close to the point
4: he's
12: post.
4: He's trying to call
12: it. He's celebrating big time.
2: I think it missed.
12: Yeah, you're the experts, but I'm with you. The umpire's now having a chat.
2: Well, he would have run 100 metres and done a cartwheel if he'd kicked the goal at Voss, but he just sort of put the one hand up as we see. Umpire just calling for a score review.
3: It's going to be impossible to...
4: Well, they've called it behind, by the way.
3: To actually
12: because it was.
4: Well, yeah, I mean, the soft ball's behind, though.
2: Behind?
3: Gone over the top of the post.
2: Yeah, that's behind.
12: Only just over the top, so you could probably argue you could call that. VAR. Here we go.
13: With these angles, we can see the ball crosses on top of the goalpost. Decision on the scoreboard.
12: So they'll go with the boundary, the goal umpire.
3: Yep. So if it crosses the top of the goalpost, that it stretches to infinity, the goalpost.
12: So that's hit the post.
3: It's hit the post.
12: And that is the call. One crooked behind to Patrick Voss. Margin just 1 point.
2: He doesn't look too happy about that.
3: He was trying to convince the goal umpire that the arc is able to make the decision. So a behind. And it means it's a 1 point ball game. Second quarter for Chemist Warehouse. Giants in defence. Even game so far. Ash and Iden combine. Ash is going to take them on. He runs himself into some trouble. He feeds the handball away. Get it moving. As long ball goes out wide, and is it marked by Taylor in the field of play? Just right at the interchange.
4: Missing some names in the middle of the ground, GWS, but they are teaching a lesson to this Freo midfield at the moment. 21 clearances to 13 with not 9 minutes left in the second quarter.
2: And they're losing the hitouts by some margin too, so GWS are just being a bit clever around the stoppage and picking them off.
3: Iden goes out wide, and here's Stone. He gets his possession, sends a kick up the line. Rouston trying to turn, almost was playing on. At 8:40 remaining, Providence Lifestyle Resorts time clock. As the kick goes to Harrison Oliver in the middle of the ground. He'll chip it forward to Fonte. Further afield. Now try to release. They go long from the 50 into the pocket and over the head of Cadman, who was claiming he was held, and he gets the answer to the question. Free kick to the Giants in the forward pocket.
4: Yeah, it absolutely was a hold. Luke Ryan just out of position by a really smart handball that popped the bubble, and Finn Callahan just dropped it over the top and tried his best, Luke Ryan, to wrap him up as Finn Callahan goes around the corner and kicks it, but the umpire wasn't happy with him being lined up, Paps, which I'm sure you'd be happy with.
3: To come back. If he'd blown time off, then he wouldn't be allowed to play on. Okay. Time out, as we're pronouncing it.
4: You're a big-time rule book aficionado.
3: You say that as a derogatory thing. As the ball snapped through from the pocket, and it is a goal to the Giants. Cadman snaps the goal after the free kick. And the Giants continuing to impress. Down on manpower, plenty of injured players, but playing well in the nation's capital as they skip clear by 7 points.
2: Yeah, well done, GWS. I like the way they were able to work that ball back through the middle. And we've seen this a few times today. When they've been able to do that, they can get out the back of Fremantle defence a couple of times against Brennan Cox and this time against Luke Ryan. And then it just gives you forward. It puts them in a really advantageous position, and they either take the mark or draw the free kick, and he goes back and slots that goal. Cadman.
4: I reckon in the next 5 years, Aaron Cadman wins a Coleman, and he's the best key forward in the competition. He is just, like, he rips apart some games, but he hasn't done it consistently, but he will be a superstar soon.
12: Good test today for him to get back on the board quickly, but it's not going to be immediately because out of the middle, Bolton runs away with a bounce. He's just inside the centre square as he goes long. He might even have the distance. Young in the goal square, unable to mark. Connor Iden is there and smashes it over for a behind. Connor Iden, who plays 99% time on ground. He must have come off once to do up his shoe or something.
2: And the challenge here for GWS now is to see if they can kick a couple of goals in a row, because Fremantle have always had the answers.
3: The Giants full of some run. They get it up to the wing. Bedford feeds a handball backwards. Whitfield go across the centre square. And go again. Stone with a change of direction. Feeds it inboard to Callahan. Set a half forward, chipping it out wide, but Tracy gets back to intercept. And the Dockers haven't seen them go quickly too much on counter-attack today. They wanted to there. Have to go short to Frederick at halfback. Now Warner takes the mark.
4: That's going to be 50, surely. About 5 metres over the mark there.
3: Okay, Warner goes aggressively back into the corridor, and the mark taken by Brayshaw.
4: Yeah, they are slow, aren't they? Absolutely stopping every time here, Freo.
3: Going to have to kick to a contest. Just a high ball. Pumps it inside 50. Pack is up. Tracy crashed in. Dudley at the spill. Collected it nicely then. Ran into some players. So couldn't get through. And I love the way he just attacks the footy. Just throws his body in as the smallest player out there.
4: Knows his role, doesn't he? You never see him flying for marks. He just gets to the right spot every time and he puts the pressure on when the ball hits the ground.
3: Ball thrown up in attack for Frio. Darcy doing the ruck work. Spilt back to him. Couldn't get his boot to it. Spills away to the Giants defence and Anglin with a clearing kick out. Warner, another intercept mark.
4: Jeez, he does that well, Carl Warner. He really developed as a player this year.
3: Can you hear him on 6PR, Brecky? Carl Warner, as the kick goes back into the hot spot. Tracy tried to clear a path, but Anglin able to intercept.
12: So having taken the mark, Anglin with the left boot goes to the right back pocket by hand. It ends up with Whitfield. He uses it by hand. Now Callahan, who's starting to get into the game, and that's dangerous for the Dockers. He's a fabulous player. He might want to get this one back. His handball to Bedford wasn't great. He stood up in the tackle and was able to get the handball away, but then the pack forms. Umpire about to blow it, and it came out. Eventually, he says, give it to me.
4: So they were out there. Adam Kingsley got him up in the box there. He's a bit up on the edge, I reckon, King is. Are you doing his bicep curls out the back?
12: He's exasperated up in the box as his team leads by 6 points and they threaten to go again. In fact, they do. They get the clean takeaway from the restart inside the arc. Now, here's that opportunity we spoke about for Cadman to do something again. He got the footy, but the boundary line was there. He was ushered over it by Cox.
4: I reckon he's got Jeremy Cameron in him, Aaron Cadman, but he's a better overhead and contested player. So that's the sort of player he can be. Jeremy Cameron, who can take a contested mark.
12: He's been scouting about him for a long time, though, haven't we? This is game number 70 in his career.
4: What, you're saying too long?
12: No, but just that there's many games where he's gone, okay, this is it. He's had the break.

0: He lets himself down with the finish after the big build-up, and it is a behind to the Giants. 4:22 remaining, second quarter for Chemist Warehouse, and it is the Giants leading it by 7.
1: Yeah, any of the great forwards take a lot longer than 22 years old to get going. Tom Hawkins, Jeremy Cameron would be one of those. I used to play on him as a 22-year-old, and he was nothing, and now look at him.
2: He was nothing because you were playing on
1: him. Well, that's right. You can say that about a lot of players.
0: The Defenders Association sticking up for each other back here.
3: Did you ever get 3 votes in Canberra taking 20 marks like the board member did?
1: No.
3: Here's Cadman again. He's up on the centre wing now in a defensive position, so that's well done. He's got the work ethic, and as Will says, he's got the ability. He'll go short, and then he'll head down deep. He's got the opportunity to be down there now because Angwin accepts the short ball. It's punched out of his hand, so by the time he picks it up, Aaron Cadman could well be a target. A long way out. See Cadman in the vicinity here. In fact, he might fly at this with a couple to beat, 3 to beat, so he's never going to mark that. The Dockers with some numbers in the sky to bring it to ground. Sarong at ground level. Throws it onto the boot. Slips through the hands. That gives Angwin the chance once again to pump it forward. Out the back is Jakey Stringer. Don't worry about Cadman. When Jakey's around, he has kicked 4 goals inside the first half. If you don't mind, umpire, please.
2: Yeah, he's had an exceptional game. Jake Stringer has brought energy from the start. And we know what he can do in the air and also at ground level. But this is just pressure building on Fremantle. These last couple of repeat entries and a lot of tackle and a lot of good sort of pressure as Fremantle trying to exit from that forward 50, but just a hack kick inside, and Jake Stringer just caught his opponent napping. I think it might have been Brennan Cox. Just found himself in a couple of metres of space as the ball spilled over the top of that contest. Lands in his lap and he just wraps around the corner for his 4th goal.
1: Yeah, they're down across the board, Freo. They're not leading in any metric across the ground. Disposals, inside 50s, tackles, clearances. They're getting taken up to them, certainly, and scoreboard clearly. But just think across the ground, they're a bit off here, the Dockers, finding a way to stay in it. But, yeah, we did know, I think, that this was going to come.
0: Giants playing well. Jackson leapt early in the ruck. Brayshaw in there held, and it'll be a ball up. It really is a season-defining type game for the Giants. If they can pinch one today, gets them back in that conversation. Calculations for the top 10. Freo won their last 14 in a row. They're under the pump in the first half. 3 minutes remaining in the second quarter. Warner gives them some drive off half-back, and he sends it wide for Freo out towards Darcy, but easily judged by Himmelberg to take the intercept for the Giants.
2: So he's a good player, Himmelberg, isn't he? Just used his body nicely there, but Darcy should have done better in that contest.
1: It's a good call, perhaps, adversely for Freo. If they lose, GWS, if GWS lose this game, their season's close to done.
0: Yeah.
1: So that's what's on the line for them. There's not really anything on the line for the Dockers, other than this streak, which doesn't sound like they really care about.
0: Fonty in short. Whitfield will poke it very short too to Callahan.
2: They just can't give up a goal here before halftime, GWS. They've done so much hard work. If they were to give up one here, it would be really morale sapping.
0: Giants lead at 58-45 with 2 minutes to play in this second quarter for Chemist Warehouse. Let us know where you're tuning in from on the SMS line. Any questions for our experts, Luke McFarlane and Will Schofield at halftime. Carl Warner takes another intercept mark. He's having a terrific game. He goes through the middle. Up to Alex Pierce. Ford have sent it out. The Dockers under 2 minutes to play in this term. Conversely, Freo would love a late one. Way to Jordan Clark. High up and under kick. Looking for the tall Timbar. Darcy plopped himself forward. Just couldn't hang on. Was knocked out of his hands. Iden coughed it up. Big hit from Voss. Later, Giant on his backside. Ball knocked down. Brayshaw, try to fend. Got a handball out. Warner goes back in to lock it up and will get a ball up with 1:24 remaining.
1: That was just Jordan Clark's 3rd kick of the day. In terms of possessions, GWS almost 40 more touches than the Dockers today, and he's one of them that really hasn't had impact on the game.
3: Giants by 13 points. They led by that margin early in the first term, having kicked 3 of the first 4 goals. So they'd love to extend on it here. It was a 2-point margin at quarter time, of course.
0: Wait, was there an incident there? Did Toby Green put his elbow straight into the face?
2: I wouldn't mind seeing that again. I thought he dropped his elbow on the face of Brayshaw. He's come up a bit ginger.
1: Doesn't sound like Toby would do that.
2: Doesn't.
3: I didn't see it.
1: Just one kick to Hayden Young for the day. Another player who has had no impact on this stand. We watched this on the Harvey Norman replay.

0: Look, there's a tackle being brought down by Brayshaw, dragged Green on top of him. No problem, nothing to see here, Paps.
1: If it wasn't Toby Green, there wouldn't have been.
0: It's not Toby Green's responsibility to move his elbow there, I'm sorry.
2: It's like he knew that Brayshaw's head was there, though.
0: Yeah, that's all right. It's not his job to look after him, it's really not.
2: He knew he was falling over, he saw Brayshaw's head there, and he just leant into it.
0: Yeah, absolutely, he did. Yeah, and I reckon if someone else had the opportunity, they should be doing the same thing.
1: Inside the last.
3: Ruthless.
0: It doesn't add in that Toby Green, if that's someone else, we're not even talking about it. I bet you.
1: Couldn't agree more, Will. Inside a minute to go now, and the ball thrown back into play. Oliver got hands on it and got some space too, which is interesting. That might be a free kick too high. It will go Lockie Whitfield's way. So now 35 seconds to go.
0: Zero impact from any of their tall players. Tracy Amos Voss, absolutely no impact on the game.
1: He doesn't hurry, but he does have a beautiful long-ranging right boot that puts it into the danger zone. If there's a mark taken for the Giants, there's not. Warner doing the defensive work at ground level this time as eventually the kick comes back towards the right wing. Maybe time, but whoever has it has to be clean. It's Fremantle. They need to go. Voss didn't go. Thomas tackled him. He did get the handball away. Jackson, you got to kick it, Luke. No, goes with it by hand instead, and that will be the half-time siren. Chemist Warehouse scoreboard. 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There's an injury concern. I'll just give you the score, 58-45. The Giants in with a 13-point lead for deep heat, Will.
0: So Lockie Whitfield, who's had a number of concussions this year and throughout his career, goes back with the flight with 10 seconds to go. And Sean Darcy, has he put his elbow in his head deliberately there? No, he hasn't. He's copped Lockie Whitfield in the head with an elbow, and I reckon that'll be day done for Lockie Whitfield, and he'll be in a lot of trouble for the rest of the year.
4: Yeah, concussion for Lockie Whitfield is a real concern for deep heat on the injury report. This is their different player. So Toby Green, we know, likes to throw the elbows around.
0: Why doesn't Sean Darcy?
4: Sean Darcy's not in control of his elbows, I think, is the difference.
0: He's not in control of a lot sometimes.
4: He's a little bit more uncoordinated. He wasn't quite sure what he was doing. But it is half time. The Giants know what they're doing because they are taking it right up to the ladder leaders at half time. Game in the balance at the major break. The Giants have come to play with their season on the line. The streak in some danger. We'd love to hear from you at half time. 0487 999 882. It's 6 PR footy. We are here thanks to Macca's. And parents, you can bring a little bit of peace to the back seat with a Macca's Happy Meal for just $6.95. Smiles all the way home. Available from 10:30 AM till midnight. It's the Giants 9458. 307-345. All the analysis from Will Schofield and Luke McFarlane when we come back. 6 PR. Here's football.
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4: Out the back, Erasmus, set up perfectly for him, got support, handball to Bolton, who snaps a goal.
1: Driscoll with a little bit of time, it spilled out to him, and he was able to measure it up on the left boot, move it left to right, move it all the way through.
4: Chapman is there, takes them on, in trouble, great tackle from Hamilton, spills away, Toby Green will snap a goal.
1: Out the back is Jakey Stringer, don't worry about Cadman, when Jakey's around, he has kicked four goals.
4: Half-time, 6PR footy, thanks to Maccas. It is the Giants, 9-4-58 to Freo, 7-3-45 at half. Well, Schofield cannot believe his eyes, and I can't believe mine either, with the around-the-ground score scale.
0: Yeah, I mean, this Freo game's it's a cracker. Absolutely loving it. But in Tassie, right, so we've got a game in Tassie and a game in Canberra at the same time. It's throwing me a lot, perhaps. 14 goals, 9, Melbourne, 93, halfway through the third, to 2 goals, 3, 15, Hawthorne. That is outrageous on a number of fronts, given where they are on the ladder, given where they're playing a game. They haven't lost there for a long time, Hawthorne. They kicked 2 goals halfway through the third. It's absolutely outrageous.
4: Are we now believing that Melbourne are an actual contending team this year yet or not?
0: This is their first win away from Melbourne. Yeah. So not quite contending, no.
4: But to beat Hawthorn, who are, sure, we think, a contender.
0: I basically see every game in Tassie as irrelevant right now.
4: Welcome to all the Devils supporters down there.
0: Oh, yeah.
4: In a couple of years.
0: They're bursting at the seams in Western Australia. So really, really interesting for the rest of the year. It's good to see.
14: Well, I think you have to take Melbourne seriously, don't you, to some degree, in what they've been able to do against some credible opponents this year, and this is no exception. They're absolutely putting on a clinic there down in Tassie.
4: Yeah, great performance by Stephen King this season coming in. As coach, before we get the stats, a couple of SMSs coming through. Lisa says, guys, Stringer can kick as many goals as he wants. I love Shania Twain, says Lisa.
0: Yeah, I'm with you, Lisa.
4: That one coming through. Kat from Lathlane says, listening from Pune in India, working here for 7 weeks. Go the Dockers.
0: Wow, how good.
4: Not sure I pronounced that correctly.
0: Beaming into India.
4: Mandy says, I'm listening in Naples. Go Dockers in the second half.
0: How good.
4: Getting around the world.
0: This is brilliant.
4: Which is absolutely brilliant. So we've gone from Cardinia to India to Naples and everywhere.
14: It's truly a global community, isn't it?
4: In between.
14: 6PR audience.
4: Exactly. And Robbo from Freo says, hi, fellas. Very strange game by Freo so far. It's the most selfish, lazy half of the year. They're waiting for something to happen instead of making something happen. Carl Warner is the standout and Murphy Reid is close, says Robbo from Freo.
14: Yeah, it's a good point, isn't it? And we'll probably touch on a bit on the game after we look at some stats. But, there's something to be said about that.
4: The stats, as we try and see what the numbers will tell us as well, thanks to the Perth Window and Door Replacement Company, Stuart Barrowman and the team, improve your home and security, search Perth Window and Door.
14: So I'll start with the team stats. The inside 50 count in GWS's favour, 28 to 22. The overall clearances, GWS are winning that too, 25 to 16, with Fremantle winning the centre clearances, 7 to 6. Contested ball, GWS 72 to Fremantle 68. Uncontested possession to GWS, 121 to Fremantle, 109. The marks inside forward 50. GWS have taken the 4 so far, Fremantle the 3. And the overall tackle count as well, Scully, in GWS's favour, 37-32.
0: Yeah, really interesting scenes in the rooms at Freo at half time. Justin Longmuir stopping all the line meetings, having a big spray at the entire team. I reckon speaking about their moment on defence, their transition, they've been, as one of the texters said, a bit lazy, I think. And it can get like that. I think we can all sort of see, you know, that you can get ahead of yourself a little bit, but they've been coming into their own in second halves, Freo. Hardest team to beat in the second half. So I do expect them to respond. Some individual stats getters. Carl Warner, as mentioned, he's had 4 intercept marks, 8 marks total, 17 disposals to lead all comers for the Dockers. Caleb Sarong's had 15 touches, 4 clearances. Andy Brayshaw, 14, and a couple of clearances to go along with that. Shea Bolton's probably been the best of the lot, I think, for Freo. A difference maker, as per usual, 13 touches and a goal. And Murphy Reid still without an opponent this year, as far as I can tell, just looking at my notes. Yep, that's right. He hasn't had an opponent all year. He continues to make a big impact. On the negative side of things, I was going through a bit the back half of the second quarter. Hayden Young's had 1 kick, 7 disposals, but 1 kick. He's a kicker. That's what he's in the side for, and he's had 1 of them. So he hasn't had an impact on the game whatsoever. The 3 talls, they all sit down the bottom. They've had 6 touches between them. And 6 kicks between them and just the 2 goals with no real influence on this game. So that's a significant difference that we know for this Freo side and what they're doing. Just a number of players really not impacting the game. Neil Erasmus has had 3 kicks only. And I'm talking about kicking the ball here. I know they like to handball it, but I think they've got to find a way to get the ball in their hands and kick the footy a little bit more. Lachie Whitfield leads all comers for GWS. He's had 20 disposals, but I think he's done for the day. After a very late hit to the head from Sean Darcy, Finn Callahan's had 17 off a back flank, and I like the move there for him. I think he gets a bit erratic through the middle of the ground and can't really control himself running a million miles an hour, you know, without stopping. Connor Iden as a backman, one of the hardest men in the business to get it done one-on-one. He's had 15 disposals, and Clayton Oliver and Lachie Ash, 13 and 12 disposals apiece. So all the good players are getting their hands on it. I just think what GWS has done with it has been more effective. They've possessed the ball more, as you mentioned, Woosh. They've had 50 more disposals than the Dockers, so it means they're able to control it a bit, switch the footy, make them run, make them defend, and then when it turns the other way, it just feels like Freo under a lot of pressure. They've been a bit fumbly. You know, the game's coming forward at them. They haven't quite handled it how they would have liked to start the first half.
14: Yeah, I think Adam Kingsley would be thrilled with the first half from GWS, particularly on the back of the performance last week, but they've really looked in control around the stoppage. Fremantle are winning the hitouts 28-12. So we know that Luke Jackson in particular is going to win that stat more often than not. They're getting their hand to it, but to GWS's credit, through method, through personnel, they're picking those off and they're winning those clearances and they're getting the ball in their front half. But I've also really enjoyed the way they've defended the ground, Scully. And we've seen that a number of times with Fremantle coming out of their back half. They look stifled. They look like they're in two minds. They look slow. And that's saying a lot to what GWS is doing behind the ball, but also what's coming from behind in terms of the intensity to chase and then to provide frontal pressure when the ball starts getting in movement. So lots going right for GWS. Probably what is still a bit concerning is the margin's only 13 points, and we know Fremantle have barely fired a shot.
0: Yeah.
14: You've already touched on a number of their players that have been down so far to this point. They can all come to life in the second half. I mean, how many times have we seen that this year? So Justin Longmuir, rightly so, needs to give them a spray at half-time, but also in the confidence that they can get their game going in this second half and start to take control of the ball, particularly around that stoppage, and play more of a front-half game.
2: How many possessions for our man, Jack Au?
0: Jack off Au has had 3 handballs, so he's off donut watch, which is good to see. A couple of players down on their levels.
2: So Jack Au, spelt O-U-G-H. Aileen on the SMS says, okay. Hi, guys. Tough, though, through thought, plough, cough. There are many variations on the O-U-G-H pronunciation, wow. But however he pronounces it is the correct way when in Rome, et cetera, says Aileen.
0: I believe it's off.
2: It's Al. Yeah.
14: Well, as I mean, Scoe was giving us a lesson in the English language a bit earlier.
0: Yes.
14: That it's a difficult language and these pronunciations can all come out differently.
0: So a massive gap in stats as I'm looking at it. Meters gained from clearance. Now, what does that mean, you might ask? Well, you know, The game's won and lost often in the middle of the ground in the clearance battle. But once you win that clearance, can you take ground? Can you enter your own 50? Can you, if it's in your back 50, can you take it from one end of the ground to the other? That's what that means. And Freo have had the 816 metres, which by itself doesn't mean much, but GWS are almost double that. They've had 1,300 metres from clearance metres gained. So they're winning the footy at clearance. They're in front in clearances, but then they're taking it their way and they're actually getting field position. So, yeah, really interesting game to watch this one. Looking forward to the second half.
4: It is halftime. I'll give our next name for our 6PR footy club shortly to win that Down South getaway to Mandalay Holiday Resort in Busselton and the $300 shelter brewing voucher as well. Around the grounds, yes, do not adjust your radio dial. 17-9-111 Melbourne to Hawthorn, who are just 21. As I said, I'll give our next name for our 6PR footy club. On the other side of this, we'll get some news headlines as well with Jack Fenwick. But the second half coming up, it is the Giants leading the Dockers 9-4-58 to 7-3-45.
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28: Good afternoon, I'm Jack Fenwick. Australia's World Cup run is over, losing in a penalty shootout to Egypt in the round of 32. Neither side able to take control with the game 1-1 after 120 minutes. The Socceroos missing two of their four penalties in the shootout, while Egypt were perfect from the spot. Egypt will now face Argentina in the round of 16. AFL legend Nicky Winmar has been found guilty of assault after dragging a woman by her hair and slamming her head into a door. A Victorian magistrate rejected self-defense defence arguments, convicting the former St Kilda star, who will be sentenced at a later date. The Premier has ordered the removal of a statue outside Perth Stadium depicting a famous moment in 1993 when Winmar hit back at racist abuse. Roger Cook says he's directed stadium operator Venues West to take the statue down. WA police are investigating a fatal crash in Katanning. Around midday yesterday, a white Ford Ranger and a white Holden Barina collided. The 82-year-old female driver of the Barina sustained critical injuries and was taken to hospital where she later died. The 77-year-old male driver of the Ranger sustained non-life-threatening injuries. And the Boomers have demolished Guam 124-52 in their FIBA World Cup Asian qualifier here in Perth. All eyes were on Bryce Cotton, who made his Australian debut in the clash, scoring 18 points and making 6 assists. Perth's weather down to 9 overnight. Tomorrow, showers developing with a top of 21 degrees. 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
4: It is 6PR footy halftime. The Giants are leading at 9-4-58 to Freo 7-3-45. 6PR footy thanks to McDonald's. Afternoon to Simon. Parents bring a little bit of peace to the back seat with a Macca's Happy Meal for just $6.95. 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Lots of SMSs coming through. Our next name for our 6PR footy club, if you are registered and in the draw, Lauren from Les Murdy. Lauren from Les Murdy is our next name. You've got 5 minutes to give us a buzz. 133-882. 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But if you're just looking for a stay, they've got the Stay 3 Pay 2 deal at Mandalay right now. Voted best caravan park in Australia for 2026. And where would you rather be than down there in a beautiful Busselton, except possibly a chilly Canberra, as we're back underway for the second half.
1: Still 13 degrees, but the heat's on the Dockers, that's for sure. And out of the middle to start the second half, a free kick picked out. That's the same way the first quarter began. It's a long ball. It ended in the first term with a goal to Stringer, this time a defensive mark to Clark.
4: Injury news for Deep Heat, confirming that Lockie Whitfield out for the rest of the game with that concussion.
14: It's a big out, isn't it? Up to 20 disposals in the game. He was hugely influential. That's a massive out for them.
1: They use him so much because he uses it so well. So maybe Jacko will get more involved. He'll turn it on. Long ball to the logo on the wing for Fremantle, but turnover comes. A couple of quick handballs, and the Giants able to pump it towards Cadman with two to beat. They're well aware of his presence in this game. Chapman grabs the loose ball, and he's in turn grabbed by Cornelia.
14: And just a great effort there from Cadman, 2v1. Again, to not lose that contest, he could have got bullied out the way, but he brings it to ground.
1: Huge fly coming late to the party from Kieran Briggs to bring the ball to ground in the ruck contest, all 201 centimetres of him. Spectacular, but led to nothing. Ball's on the ground. The umpire said, I'll have it, I'll throw it up. No one's giving it to him. They're all standing around. He goes and gets it himself. So a contested possession for the umpire, perhaps. Here's a possession for Young. It was more of a get-me-out-of-here kick from defence than anything. It does the job, gets it out towards Tracy, who, at the bottom of the pack, jumped up and ran away, thinking that the ball was about to be thrown up. But a free kick was picked out, so Tracy uses it to try to get the Dockers going through the middle. Maybe some run through Chapman.
4: Chapman to the wing. Frederick waited for it. Potty attacked it, knocked it down for the Giants. Big tackle for Pierce. Dislodged the footy. Spills away to Stringer. Kick to the 50. Finds Brown. He'll roll and go from 50 metres out. He'll launch it long for the first of the third quarter. And it goes across the face and, in fact, out of bounds on the full.
14: Yeah, disappointing result there. The GWS, again, because Fremantle, we're going to see them try to go a bit quicker, I think, in this second half and take risks. And it was a good turnover there, again, to go back into their forward 50 and just, unfortunately, not able to hit the scoreboard.
4: Young in the back pocket. Long kick for the Dockers. Out to the wing from the side. Tracy takes a strong mark. We just haven't seen enough from their key forwards so far yet today. Frio, they'll want a bit more of that. Ball goes long down the line and Jackson held position well in front of Taylor. We'll try and stretch the Giants' defence. They've got to get them looks at it. Short kick to Brayshaw. Left half forward Frio. Early stages, third term. He pokes it into the pocket. Voss Punched away well by Himmelberg. Stone takes it for the Giants. Ash in the back pocket, coughed it straight up to Sarong. Handball along the top of the 50 to Tracy, to Brayshaw. High ball. They've got an extra number down there. Who's going to fly? It's smashed away by Brown for the Giants in defence. Angwin takes it. Handball, a hot one. Freo might win it back. Johnson, get it out wide. Sarong down low. So clean below his knees. Back inside 50. Voss hands to it. Himmelberg again wins that little battle. And he punches it away. Wins the footy. And blasts it down the line.
1: The kick is a good one. Just enough on it to get over Cox. So it sat for Cadman more momentarily. And Cox went again. Super effort to win the footy back. Once again, they just threatened to come through the middle. Not quite working. Matt Johnson accepts the handball and can take a bounce. Step inside 50, Matt, and line them up. Or lower the eyes and head up Jai Amos, who leads directly in front, 20 metres out. Now that's finals football.
14: And you can see how quickly they wanted to go back at GWS there, Fremantle. So seeing a bit more spark in the second half. I think it was Sarong in the middle of the ground, or was it Brayshaw? Just immediately get that ball moving, create a bit of chaos, and Matty Johnson just good enough to take a bounce and then lace out Jai Amos inside the forward 50. He hasn't had a big afternoon.
1: He hasn't had a miss because he's hardly had a kick. Here he comes for goal number 29 for the season. He's still 40 out, but no problem. When he gets it like that, it is beautiful to watch. So straight through the middle, goal of the day style for Toyota Material Handling, and the first score goes to the Dockers, gets the margin back to 7.
5: Yeah, I really like the matchups that GWS have gone forward in front of the footy. Taylor v. Tracy's been a great battle. Himmelberg v. Voss has been really good to watch as well. And then Iden v. Amos has been a ripper too. So battles all over the board. Great forward craft by Jai Amos on this one. Came up a few times, third or fourth lead, and eventually got rewarded by patience from Matty Johnson in the end.
4: So goal to Jai Amos. And Fremantle close the gap. Third quarter. Just repeating that injury news, Lockie Whitfield ruled out for the rest of the match with concussion after an incident just before three-quarter time, an accidental elbow from Darcy in a marking contest. Ball shoveled forward out of the middle by the Giants. In dispute, Sarong worked hard to win it. Got a handball to Clark and now to Luke Jackson, who goes off the left boot inside 50, trying to deliver it to Voss. The kick was a little wide. Himmelberg sliding in, took it for GWS. Now Ash with some run and dash out of defence with a bounce and a second. He's quick and he's up to the wing now with a third bounce, still running and carrying and driving it up to half forward to Toby Green. That was a great run. Won the medal in the Origin earlier this season. Lockie Ash for Victoria. Kick goes inside 50. Brennan Cox pushed his man out of it and rolls past them all and out of play.
14: Outstanding, Lockie Ash. That run and bounce out of the back half is just extraordinary to see Lockie Whitfield coming back to the boundary line after being ruled out of the game. But that's the type of play that GWS want to do, is create some real energy coming out of their back half and get an opportunity in their front or their forward 50 with a stoppage here.
4: Ball thrown in forward pocket. Jackson winning it down, Warner, and a holding free kick will go the Dockers' way in the back pocket.
6: Luke Ryan takes a long time to decide what to do. In fact, you heard the whistle. The umpire says, come on, Luke, hurry up, play on. No one comes at him, so he eventually is able to stroll forward, go long and hit Patrick Voss, who's a long way up the ground, left half back, in fact. When he takes the mark easily, he turns and doesn't see much either. I'm not sure what he was looking for. He's turned it straight over to Ash.
5: Yeah, he's had a big impact already. It's his fourth disposal of the quarter with no Whitfield out there.
6: The Giants like to go through the middle. They try to a lot. Delina has the footy. A couple of rat tails out there wearing orange today, like them or not. And he goes towards Stringer at left half forward, who controls the ball, then has a ping from a long way out, flying through the air. Cadman too, I'm not sure what he was doing. He was between the big stick and the little stick when he did so. He wasn't going to have much to do with it. One behind, the end result of all that. 59 plays one for BP. Right now at BP, get double BP rewards.
4: Well, chipped in short, Johnson to Chapman. His kick a poor and it was shallow of Murphy Reid, but had time to mop it up, and then Chapman with a fumble and sees it out of play. Ash gets stuck into him after the mistake. Don't see that too often from Heath Chapman.
14: No, the fumbles have continued, haven't they, in the second half a little bit. Just uncharacteristic from a couple of their players. They're normally so clean. And again, it's just indicating that Fremantle are not quite at peak condition this afternoon.
4: 8-point game. Giants with the lead. 14 minutes remaining, third term. Ball thrown in. Jackson wrestling on the wing in the ruck. Knocked it down. Erasmus to Murphy. Reed handballed before he hit the ground. Got it back to O'Driscoll. Flicks it back to Jackson. Pressured up. So he just goes high up and under to the wing. Sarong underneath it takes a nice contested mark. And he wants to get them going. He's won plenty of the footy. Sends it inside 50, but it's chopped off well by Himmelberg. And the Giants' defence again stand firm. They want to switch and go quickly. Toby Green marks it on the wing. Just in front of Luke Ryan. He turns and sends it to half forward. Presenting well. Again is Stringer. Wants to play on. Thinks he's within range. Been his afternoon so far. Another look at it. But again, it's away to the left-hand side. Another behind. Bit of a heat check for Jake Stringer the last couple of minutes with a couple of points.
5: He's looking up and about and up for it. Jake Stringer, end-to-end footy in this third quarter. There's a lot of transition. The game's opening right up. Matty Johnson, keen to take it fast, though. He's taking his time, being patient.
6: Yeah, Warner went to Johnson, who had some space, decided not to run, to wait as if there was a man on the mark, and eventually the short ball. You thought they might have moved this a little bit quicker, guys, the Dockers, but we've played 7 minutes of footy. They've scored just the one goal and they haven't exactly had the ball spinning. It eventually gets towards left wing and it's taken over the line by Voss.
4: Voss would break most tackles, just not Kieran Briggs.
5: I reckon he saw him coming and thought, I might just keep the fend off away with this big lumberjack running at me.
14: Just jumped on the back, didn't he?
6: You might be right, Harvey. Norman Reed says exactly what happened, Will. Great call. Umpire throws it back in. It's now Jackson and Briggs, and Luke Jackson gets front position, gets the tap towards Sarong. It was sort of in his favour. He got there eventually. To O'Driscoll, no, he couldn't pick it up. It's now with the Giants. It's with Clayton Oliver around the body with the left boot. Plenty on this. It may well bounce inside the arc. No, Alex Pearce is there. Well done. The Moose, he's the man. Back to Cox eventually. Still the sun shines bright at Manuka Oval. The Dockers kicking into the sun at the moment. So as the ball came backwards to McVee, he had to shield, using his hand, shield the sun from his face. Same with Luke Ryan, who's got it in the right back pocket. Is this patient football? Is that how you describe it?
14: It looks like he's sort of a bit exacerbated by what's happening up the field. Luke Ryan, you can see he's looking for options, but GWS have had them all covered.
6: There's a lot of this. The ball is kicked down the line. Murphy Reed gets there, but two Giants get him. They are playing good pressure football.
14: Yeah,
6: GWS,
14: it's team defence. It's all over the ground. So they've been really strong in that aspect, and it's continued in this second half. It's keeping Fremantle under pressure.
4: Jackson a hit out. O'Driscoll a handball. Sarong sweeps it forward into the path of Frederick. A chance to get moving. More forward handball to Switkowski. Across the centre square, they go to Erasmus, who receives and pokes a left foot kick out to Voss, who marks 51-52 out from goal. He could go for a big launch.
6: Go on.
14: He might be backing himself here, Paddy Voss.
4: He's looking for an option. He's going to get around the man on the mark and send it long, but it's off target. And a wasted opportunity in the end. 8-4-52 Frio. Giants are 9-6-60. 8-point game. Got 11 and a half remaining in this third quarter, thanks to BP.
5: After a big spray from Justin Lemure, Caleb Sarong, the leader that he is, he had 7 disposals, 3 inside 50s and a clearance this quarter alone.
6: Wow, not even halfway through it.
5: He's gone to a new level. Well, he needed to. He's got no contribution from Young through the middle of the ground today. Brayshaw's been okay, not playing as inside. And I really need someone to lead in there because they're getting touched up at clearance.
6: It's the Giants' turn to be patient on the last line of defence. They go left back to the full-back position and then finally out to right half-back and they'll lose the ball. Bedford appealing to the umpire saying, I didn't. It's a free kick to Erasmus.
5: I'm saying he touched it and he did.
6: Okay. And he handballs off to Geordie Clark, who goes towards the high-marking targets who haven't really had too much of an opportunity to clunk them. Well, they've had opportunity but haven't been able to. Because they don't, Ash does this. Runs with one, two, three bounces. Literally pants gets his pants pulled down as he's about to kick his run down from Frederick. It just took an edge off.
14: Look at the
6: nice
14: pants.
6: Nice boxes too. There's a bit of orange going on.
4: Fuzzy
6: the suit,
4: smugglers.
6: The jumper. I reckon there's a merchandise opportunity in that going forward. He just won't get a stat.
4: I think they were the officially branded Budgie Smugglers as the kick goes up to half forward as Sarong takes it for Frio. Handball over the top, just needs to sit. Switkowski in on goal and he slams it through.
14: For a point. No, he's missed it.
5: He's missed it perhaps.
4: No. And he throws the head back in disgust.
5: How did he miss that?
4: He was 25 out, running at goal. And it is a behind a Freo just when they thought they had it. 8-5-53, Giants 9-6-67 points. The difference in this third quarter, 10 minutes to play in the term.
6: Bonte accepts the short ball, gives it back from whence it came, from the running player from fullback now to Taylor on the wing, and they might be out here to Thomas. It is for the Giants, who looks inside the arc, hits up the target. Now, is this the new boy, Riley Hamilton, on the outside of the ground? He'd have to have a good leg. It's bandaged to make that distance. He knew it, so he goes short to Toby Green. Why not?
14: Yeah, good play, wasn't it, from the kick in? And Sam Taylor just testing Josh Tracy, taking him right out to that wing and making him work and run. And then he's involved in that handball chain over the top to keep the ball moving. And they kept it low and flat. And this makes it harder to defend. Fremantle defenders want their ball high coming in so they can roll off and support each other. And then once they get it to the junction, then to look inside and find Toby Green. He gets a good shot here.
6: Had a Toby sort of a day, 14 disposals, 2 goals, lots of tackles, been in a couple of fights from 50. This is what they need him to do, though. Finish. He does not. He misses to the near side on the big screen. Adam Kingsley, the Giants coach, just shakes the head. They're trying. They've only kicked 3 behinds, though, for the term, the Giants. It's 61-53, GWS in front. We've got 9 minutes to go in this third term. Providence Lifestyle Resorts time clock.
4: Ryan brings it back in from fullback. Darcy punches it, but he sends it straight to a Giant in Bedford who's got it at half forward. Neat step to Rouston. 50 out on the boundary. Pins the ears back. Lets it fly. Sensational finish for the Giants. There's your goal of the day for Toyota Material Handling. Rouston with his 4th of the season. And it was one for the highlight reel. 10-7-67 as we check the Harvey Norman replay. Darcy spoiled, just went completely the wrong way.
5: Well, you know, thinking and doing the smart thing, not always a ruckman's sort of strong point. And Sean Darcy there, I don't know what he was thinking. Yes, spoil the ball, but he's punched it back 20 metres in the wrong direction, straight down the throat of Toby Bedford, who gives it to Rouston on the junction of the 50. He had a couple of blokes leading at him, but he thought, stuff you, I'm going all the way here. And it never looked like missing. A really big goal.
14: I think the game needed it, didn't it? It's just been a little bit dour, a bit of an arm wrestle here. Both sides missing probably some pretty easy opportunities, but then Rouston hits the hardest of all.
6: It's a game-high 14-point margin for the Giants. BP scoreboard, BP rewards or Qantas points on every visit until 28th July, and they come again. Out of the middle, ball is sent the Giants' way. Pierce with a fist brings it to ground. Grind mops up, couldn't really control the kick. He just gave it everything he could for Joe Fonte eventually to sit under it. Boy from Claremont, pick 44 in the draft a few years back now. Another opportunity, a lot of players inside the arc though. And hard to take the mark. At ground level, it's Cox who bends down to pick it up to Johnston. And to Luke Ryan, similar kick than before, maybe a bit more control. Fonte gets a hand on it this time to bring it to ground, didn't take the mark. Johnston follows up hard up against the boundary line. In the tackle, had to be careful. Cornelio won the footy back. He worked hard, deserved that. Bang! Tracy comes with a huge tackle. The Giants player knew it was coming too because he was fully outstretched. I don't know where they'll look at that, but it was a big tackle. Another one on Murphy Reid, but the free kick is going Fremantle's way. And there's a little bit of argy-bargy involved in this one, I reckon, as in back play, maybe an 50. Injury concern.
0: I hate this free kick.
4: 50-minute penalty.
5: This is another one. I really don't like these ones. This is a GWS player. The handball had been given, but he committed to the press and he put solid body contact on him. But there's no rule that says you have to let players run around without putting body contact on them. That's the free kick first up, and then there's a 50 for a follow-up sling. But once again, I reckon that's the third or fourth goal today that the umpires have had an absolute influence on, and it's been poor. But, I mean, it is in Canberra, so we'd have the D-graders out there today. Oh, they're putting the best division out here? No, I wouldn't have thought.
6: It is Murphy Reid with the kick to try to bring it back to 8.
5: You wait till you see the Harvey Norman. You tell me if I'm right or wrong.
6: Okay, I will do that. It was the Medaglia Steel tackle of the day from Tracy on Fonte in back play. Fonte's back and up on his feet.
1: Murphy doesn't miss. He's a beautiful player. Got the headband on, all looking good. The goal umpire's wearing sunglasses. I know that much when you talk about the umpires. Not sure about that. Anyway, it's 10-7, plays 9-5 on the BP scoreboard now. Here's the Harvey Norman replay. You tell him whether he's right, board member.
5: Well, the free kick was before that, so it's on this one with O'Driscoll here. Watch this. You're not allowed to do that? Perhaps? You're the rule book guy. Tell me.
4: Fair way off the ball.
5: What? Well, you're not allowed to have, then you can't have contact with players off the ball.
4: What's he calling there?
5: What's the rule?
4: What was the signal?
5: What's the rule?
4: I don't know.
5: What, are you not allowed to do that? I'm asking you. It's a poor free kick, mate. Yeah, it is absolutely poor. If you can't, just let players run around and do what you like. And that's what GWS are coached to do. And then there was a bit of argy-bargy. This isn't a 50 either. It's picking him up. Bit of, I don't like umpires influencing games. Just pay the free kicks and get on with it. And that wasn't there.
4: Back in the middle, Callahan with a soccer forward. It's picked up really well. Cornelio couldn't quite get a kick away though. Brown took it down low. They get it away. Hours involved. Handball over the top. Bedford now to Brown. The Giants surging it forward. Just looking for that killer blow. Cornelio's kick goes to the top of the square. Quickly on the boot from Hamilton, but it's across the face. Out of behind. They almost had the quick reply.
14: He's had a pretty good debut, hasn't he, Hamilton? He's looked lively.
5: Yeah.
14: He's caused a bit of chaos down there in their front 50 and that rat's tail scoey. I know you're loving that.
4: 68 plays 59. Giants with the lead.
6: God awful. That's a shocker.
1: He's a good story, Hamilton. Off the rookie list. Had an ACL injury. He's only 19, but had an ACL injury that put him out for quite a while.
5: He grew his hair the entire time.
1: He did. It's his strength. Tail. He is an Ainslie boy. He's in front of his home crowd here, literally in Canberra. He's watching, though, at the moment as the Dockers defence are going to run this ball away with one, two bounces in the hands of Johnston. His kick towards Amos, who was up the ground, wasn't a bad one. He was just pushed out of it. I was just waiting for the umpire to say Connor Iden, that was unfair. He didn't.
5: No, not at all. It was in the side. Wasn't strong enough at all from Amos. And then 50 metres.
1: Oh, that's 50 against
5: that's not
1: Dudley.
5: There. I'm sorry. I just...
1: What is it for? Explain this, please.
5: Well, they've called it against Dudley because he's come and manned the mark in front of the mark. What was he, 30 centimetres in front of it? If you don't stand, it's a 50. If you do stand the wrong spot, it's a 50. If you should stand but you don't, it's a 50. Like, these players, half of them don't know what they're meant to be doing, and I don't blame them. And it's going both ways here. It's not poor umpiring one way. It's both ways.
1: Well, Dudley didn't do little. He did nothing. But there was the 50 anyway, and this will...
4: Dudley did wrong.
1: Dudley didn't do anything, we don't think, but... The free kick goes the way of Connor Stone and he converts as the crowd. It's not a large one here in Canberra, but they're getting involved because this GWS team, as we talked about before, play without at least 10 of their first team out of this side, just injuries everywhere. 15 points in front. Here it is on the Harvey Norman.
14: Gee, it's such... There's just really nothing in it, to be honest, and Dudley just can't believe it. I agree with you, Scully. I think it's... These types of rules are... They shouldn't be impacting the game in the way that they are, and that turns an inside 50 kick into a really good look at goal for GWS. But as you pointed out, it's happening both sides, but it's just a rule that's very confusing for everyone and far too impactful on the score.
4: So was it because he didn't go to where the mark was taken? He stood about 2 metres to the left.
14: I believe that was the call.
1: He just stopped where he was.
5: I think we've some free kicks when they run too far though, and they're trying to stand, and they're screaming stand. But it's confusing.
4: Big moment in this game as the Giants get out of the middle. Good clearance by Clayton Oliver inside 50. Brennan Cox nudged his opponent underneath. It spills out the back. Stringer a chance. Pierce just shoved him over the goal line and then it's rushed through for a behind legally by Brennan Cox.
5: Jake Stringer looks dangerous. Alex Pierce looks like he's got to the job there. He probably looks the most dangerous forward on the field at the moment, Jake Stringer.
4: 11-9-75 for Giants. Frio 9-5-59. 5 minutes remaining, third quarter. Fremantle, 14-game winning streak. The Giants trying to keep their season going. As the ball sent long by O'Driscoll up towards Darcy, dropped the mark, it spills out the back. Switkowski tried to sock it to his own advantage. Himmelberg's been important. Thomas slipped over. Voss tries to take on about four of them. He created some separation. Knocked on Switkowski to Frederick. Switkowski inside 50, tackled, run down. Terrific work by Au to win the free kick.
5: What Jack, a tackle by Jack Off.
4: Jack
5: Off. Jack Off, run him down.
1: He jacked him then, didn't he? Hey, that was
5: absolutely
1: Jack.
5: Beautiful stuff, Offy.
4: Very handy tackle for the Giants.
1: We were waiting for the goal for
5: the tackle.
1: Hey, Jack, that was the Medalla Steel tackle of the day, by the way. I'm back with more in a moment. Play continues, of course, and Toby Green, he continues. He shrugs a tackle, good show of strength, and then has the composure to find the target. Jakey Stringer coming out from full forward to line up for goal number 5.
14: What a play, Toby Green. There's a bit of sunlight in the Fremantle player's eyes. He's just worked him off the ball beautifully, get back onto that ground ball, and then shrug a tackle, and then have the composure to just lower his eyes and just pop in a beautiful pass to Jakey Stringer, who's putting together a really, really good afternoon. But they're two quality players combining there.
5: All off of the back of our man, Jackie boy.
1: They'll get to him. They'll get straight to him. If Stringer can convert, he's right on the 50-metre arc now, takes another step and sends it on its way. What a beautiful ball. That's 5 for Jake Stringer. And here's 2 more numbers to worry about. It's now 22 points, the difference that the Giants lead by. And we've got just 3 minutes to go in this third term. 6PR is football.
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5: I tell you what, the boys better be getting around Jack Off. I mean, now, I can't get it right. Oh, I tell you what, he's run him down. The boys better be all over him. Get your hands all over Jack. He just absolutely ran him down out of nowhere. Switkowski didn't know it was coming. Well, it came all right. Don't worry about that. And it went down the other end of the ground. And Jake Stringer's kicked his 5th goal of the game. It's all happening here in Canberra.
4: Someone hit the cough button because it's tough to find a way through Scully's words as the ball goes inside 50. Someone get the pronunciation right, please. As the ball goes inside 50 for the Giants, Dockers in desperate need of some defence. They go back through the corridor. The Giants making their move. 3 minutes remaining in the third term. Clayton Oliver has the footy in the centre square. He chips it in short. Some loose checking again from the Dockers defenders. Angwin will feed it away. Ash is a long kick. He just places it to the top of the square, marking contest. Takes a terrific mark, top of the square. Did it hit the turf as he went down low? He's been paid the mark and he'll go from the top of the square.
14: I'd love to see the Harvey Norman replay. I feel like it did touch the turf, but it might be mistaken. But that's a great launch there from Cabin. We know he's an athlete as we see the replay here. What do you think? I think he controlled it. Might have just landed on his knees. But he gets a really good look at it here. And he's had a difficult afternoon against some quality opponents, but he lines up for his second.
4: So the Giants in control in Canberra. They thump through yet another. The margin of serious concern now for Fremantle. And the club record winning streak is in some serious jeopardy. Third quarter, Giants 13-9-87, Fremantle 9-5-59, third term for BP.
5: Now, you all laughed at me when I said it was a danger game, and you said there was injuries, and you said they had to play poorly for them to win. Well, I'll tell you what has happened. Fremantle haven't played well today, and I don't think against anybody you can rock up and not play your best and expect to just win games of footy. But what has happened, GWS have played their very best. I think the pressure game that they've had, the turnover game that they've been able to produce, the way that they've put pressure on this game, it's just made it a really hard game to play for the Dockers, and they're now starting to get the reward. 7 goals, 4 from turnover to the Giants to just 4 goals to the Dockers. So taking it up to them there.
1: You're right, Will, but you're wrong also. We laughed at you when you were talking about Jackie O's heroics. That was the funniest part of the day by a long way. The Dockers will come again late in the quarter, out of the middle. Bolton goes back into the middle. They came out. He kicked it back towards Clark, who, what's this call? He dropped the mark. Okay, he manhandled him, I think. So it doesn't matter what it is. It's Geordie Clark's footy. He uses it long. Need a big boy down there. Darcy's down there as well now. He can't mark, helps bring the ball to ground. Patrick Voss comes late with a tackle, but no, there'll be a bounce with the ball thrown up.
5: Looks like a significant win down this, going to GWS's end, I reckon. I reckon Dockers are going to have the wind in the last quarter.
1: Darcy wins the tap. Dudley the take, but good tackle. Connor Stone, another Medallia Steel tackle of the day. Nomination to your mates at Medallia Steel for all your steel needs. Umpire gets it back, throws it up quickly. Darcy again wins the tap. It's a slow build-up, but maybe there's something coming here. Again, it's Dudley and Voss at ground level who do the work. Umpire comes in quickly. We've got 72 seconds remaining in the term. Fremantle haven't kicked one for a while. The Giants three in quick succession. It's a dangerous spot for the Giants defence. Taylor gets the handball away from ground level. That can be dangerous. Again, the tacklers are there. Jackson's down there as well. So the players within 10 metres of the footy here, the firepower for Fremantle is immense. Can they create some space? That's the thing. Briggs wins the tap this time. The tackle is high on Voss, and he's going to get the shot.
5: Yeah, this will be an interesting one to watch in the Harvey Norman. Voss does it well, I reckon. He went in, won the hard ball. Then he went searching for the loose arms around. And some people say he's ducking and shrugging, but you got to be predictable as a tackler, especially in your D50. And Voss was the first to the footy, so should be rewarded.
1: This will be his second goal, the 101st goal of the season for the three-pronged attack. They haven't been at their best, that's for sure. Voss has worked really hard today, that has to be said. He missed a couple. He's now kicked a couple. Oh, he made the goal umpire do a little bit, but he kicked it onto the roof, and he is celebrating big time as it's back to a 22-point margin with 24 seconds left in this third term on the BP scoreboard. Luke McFarlane, the board member, is with us today.
14: And that's the goal that GWS certainly didn't need with 24 seconds to play in the third quarter to cut that margin back to 22. But to Scully's point, yeah, Voss deserves this free kick. The way he attacks the footy, he just comes through with such pace. You're always going to be a bit nervous, and as we can see there, an errant arm over the top there from Connor Iden, and the free kick certainly there. He goes back, and he celebrated in a big way, Paddy Voss. He's really trying to rev his teammates up for a big last quarter, but that's the one GWS did not want to give up.
4: And a footy they're not going to get back as he kicked it out of the stadium at Manuka. Paddy Voss, and it just keeps Freo close enough. At three-quarter time, still 24 seconds remaining. They try to go out of the middle. Bedford with a big tackle on Sarong. It's held up and a ball up.
5: Well, this has been the Giants' quarter. No touches to Sean Darcy. Shea Bolton's had two touches. A couple have gone missing this quarter.
4: Clayton Oliver almost manufactured the clearance. Darcy with a fumble down low, couldn't take it. And a below-the-knees free kick, or a tripping free kick. Who's it going to?
5: Just point your arm one way.
4: Which way is it going?
5: Goodness me.
4: It's going to the Giants. It was signalling that it was below the knees, but it was not saying who it was going to. So they didn't know whether to go back and defend or not. A high ball in from Brown. Big pack is up. Freo punch it away. Seconds tick down. They're about to get a shot at goal. Siren imminent as Thomas is wrapped up. And the siren sounds for three-quarter time. A Fremantle with a significant challenge as we turn for home. It's been impressive by the Giants. They led it by 22 points as we head to the conclusion in this one. Terrific to have your company on 6PR Footy. Thanks to McDonald's. Jake Stringer with five goals for the Giants. Patrick Voss, Luke Jackson have kicked two for Freo. The other multiple goal scorers, Toby Green with two and Aaron Cadman with two. But as we turn for home, it's the Giants 13-9-87, Fremantle 10-5-65. The Giants win and keep their season alive. Or does the streak stay alive and Freo come back in the last term? It is a 22-point margin. 6PR is football.
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2: Next step to Rouston, 50 out on the boundary, pins the ears back, lets it fly. Sensational finish. Zukowski inside 50, tackled, run down. Terrific work by Au.
3: Jack Au. Jack Au, run him down.
2: He just places it to the top of the square, marking contest. Takes a terrific mark. So the Giants in control in Canberra. They thump through yet another. A late goal to Patrick Voss just closed the gap to 22 points at three-quarter time. 6PR footy, thanks to Macca's. Terrific to have your company. Big quarter coming up to see if Freo keep their streak alive. Andrew from Naranda is on the SMS. Says, good call, boys. Looking forward to listening to the call whilst I'm mowing the lawn. Says, Luke, I love how that even though you're a Freo man, you call the game right down the middle. Makes for a great listen, and the Vic commentators could take a page out of your book. Might be tough at times, but you're going to take us through the stats for the Perth Wind replacement.
4: I'll take you through those stats for the team to begin with. So the inside 50 count, GWS are winning that 46 to Fremantle. Only had the 34 inside 50s to this point of the game. The clearances in GWS's favour, 32 to 23. Contested ball, GWS winning 100 to 96. Marks inside 50, GWS have had the 8 to Fremantle's 4. And the overall tackle count, GWS 48 to 43, Scoey.
5: Yeah, just a little bit of a blowtorch. You can go look the stats up and see what everyone's doing on the good side. But Murphy Reid, we love what he's doing. His second year of footy, just the one kick in a really crucial quarter for the footy club. Shea Bolton, two kicks in that quarter. And I spoke about Sean Darcy. He had absolutely zero impact in the third quarter while GWS did what they wanted and really put it on this Dockers side. Now, I will not doubt the Dockers. I'm going to say they're going to come home and win this game. I reckon they've got the wind in the last, but they're going to have to start with pressure and really working for each other, as they've done through this year. But for three quarters, they haven't done it. Clayton Oliver, 22 touches. Lockie Ash was very good in that quarter, 18 disposals. Finn Callahan's run all day with 19. It's going to come off the back of the way they defend this quarter, I think, the Dockers.
4: Yeah, and the Dockers, we know that how many times have we seen them in this situation before? They can score quickly. They could have a period of about 5 minutes where they just go bang, bang, bang, and then suddenly the game's done. And so you can never count them off, write them off, I think, going into this last quarter. But I've just loved the way GWS have persisted over the three quarters thus far to be so impressive defensively. They've always harassed and tackled and come forward and chased from behind. They're set up well behind the ball. I love the work of Sam Taylor, and Himmelberg back there. They've done a great job on their Fremantle key tools. So that particular aspect of their game has to be rock solid in this final quarter if they are to pinch this contest against the ladder leaders.
2: Lucky Whitfield already ruled out of the game with concussion. We turn for home, three-quarter time, 22-point margin. We're underway.
6: Underway for Chemist Warehouse, 6PR footy, down by 22 Fremantle from the restart. It eventually bobbles out their way, but still not clean possession. Johnson, handball backwards to Sarong, missed the target. Sarong is there and able to mop it up, but his handball misses the target. It was a dangerous one too. Over the head of Chapman in a dangerous position in the middle of the ground. So the quick kick comes forward for the Giant people. No mark taken. O'Driscoll by hand. Same with Luke Ryan. Now Warner, they're going to run. Is this a different way they're going about it? You need to bounce it, and Geordie Clark does just in time. Again, by hand to Frederick. Got lots of space with a bounce as well on right wing. And now sizes it up and kicks to the tall marking targets. Fonte's not a huge man. He comes over the top for the Giants with a huge fist, and there'll be a throw-in.
2: Just getting some information through injury news for Deep Heat that Hayden Young is out of the game with a groin injury.
7: Wow, that's
4: a big story.
7: Absolutely shocking news for the Dockers.
2: Another injury for Hayden Young. Whitfield out for the Giants. Ball thrown in. Forward pocket for Freo. Well, slapped down to the front of the pack. Tracy trying to clear a path. Clayton Oliver in there. Harassed by Sarong. Stone tackled. Footy drops out. Ball still alive. Anglin threw it over his head. O'Driscoll a handball for Freo. Still inside 50 of the Dockers. Trying to clear it is Ash, who's been important in this second half. Oh. Taylor just had the fresh air. Trying to clear it with the kick. Does better second time. as he goes up the wing. Ball punched down. Spills to

0: Freo. Clark can send it back inside 50. Weaves a path. Sends it long. Test of strength. Amos and Iden. Ball rolls through innocently for a behind to start this final term.
1: Yeah, just holding up well there defensively. GWS, they've been put under the pump as we knew Fremantle were going to try and press a little bit in this last quarter and really put their defence under pressure, but just stood up a couple of times there.
2: 21 points down, 2 minutes gone, or near enough in this final term, as the Giants able to do some tidy work, short and by hand, to clear the ball now into their half of the ground. On the outer wing, Cadman, a long way up the ground, gets it to Bedford, who can run, but he has Luke Ryan with him. Well done. Puts the pressure on to the kick towards Stringer, but he was caught behind. Great mark, Pierce. Alex Pierce, the skipper, he was there. Mark of the day for Power Bay. 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
3: Huge mark from Pierce against the most dangerous player on the ground right now in Jake Stringer. Massive contested mark.
2: He'd have a bit of Power Bay gear, would Alex Pierce. He's that sort of bloke. Now, Chapman spears it forward. A really chiseling kick to Amos. He probably should have marked it, to be fair. It's okay at ground level because Reed has it. Too far out to score, so goes to the danger zone. With the flight is Voss. He had Iden sitting underneath it off both of their hands. I think we'll call that for a rush behind. So we're back to a 20-point game.
1: And these last quarters, as we know, when the contest is tighter, built on big moments, and Alex Pierce, as we touched on, that's a massive moment. Jake Stringer driving the knee into the back. He thought he was going to get that, but Alex Pierce good enough to rein that mark in and get it going their way.
0: Jackson tried to spoil it away from Briggs, knocked it down, but Briggs kept his feet, got it to Toby Green. Oh, tackle slipped. It was strength from Green to stand up to it. He kicks it out wide to Cadman. From the wing, he chips it forward. The run of the Giants, a real concern for Fremantle. Thomas gets out and takes a mark at half forward.
1: Yeah, they look like they're just covering the ground a bit better, don't they, than Fremantle at the moment. GWS, really good leg speed across the ground.
0: Giants inside 50, deep into the forward pocket. Warner, another good defensive intercept by Fremantle.
3: It's his fifth of the day, intercept mark. Been very good in that department today.
0: Early stages, final term, 20-point margin. Giants with the lead. Long ball out to halfback. Amos out, marked by Himmelberg.
3: Yeah, Amos has been poor today, boys. He hasn't held his what he's meant to do in the contest. He hasn't been able to halve a contest all day.
0: Himmelberg's intercept leads to a repeat inside 50, and they're just trading intercept marks because Brennan Cox takes it this time. He'll handball away to Ryan in the defensive 50. Running a bounce, ran a long way, and will send it as far as he can out to halfback. That time Tracy worked out of it by Taylor. Murphy read it to spill a rare fumble. Taylor went back in and just bumped straight through Switkowski. Clayton Oliver, he gets a handball through. The strength and the power of the Giants mids working well, and they feed it forward again, getting through a tackle. Toby Green to the 50, and Brown takes the mark. He's pushed to about 55 out from goal. He'll chip it into the pocket. Clark goes back. Ball knocked down. Hamilton over the top of it for the Giants. Tackled by Pierce. Has to get it out. Can't do so. And a ball up inside 50 for GWS.
3: Done well here. The Giants trapped it in their own forward line.
2: Dangerous position here. Brayshaw sharks it from the ruck contest to Warner. This is shades of Luke McFarlane. Last time he was in Canberra, getting the three Brownlow votes the way the dashing defender's playing. Goes to Voss, then to Switkowski. Stood up in this tackle a bit better than the last one. Second effort, third effort, were really good. Now gets the sweeping handball away to Johnson in the middle of the ground. Shaped a kick. Saw Murphy Reed, but he was hot. Handball got to Reed. He was forced to give it away quickly. And it's now in Giants' hands as Callaghan works it with Iden. No great direction to Thomas, so Callaghan runs on. He's an imposing figure and he's quick. So he has one bounce. He has two, but the second bounce didn't come back to him. Reed followed on, picked up the footy, and then little Gaelic style give by foot 2 metres. That worked, but what followed didn't. Murphy Reed is actually looks like he's a bit out on his feet over on the outer wing just by a couple of recent efforts. He hasn't won them all, it has to be said. The Giants on the members' wing now with a little chipping ball over the top from Angwin for Ash, and we know he loves to run, but Bolton's chasing him down. Can't get there before he gets the kick away. Oh, to Stringer. It was a floater. Well done, Jake. Second effort, great. Got the handball away now. Dangerous times here for the Fremantle defence. Brayshaw lays the tackle. Be careful. Then jumps on top of his opponent. Umpire says, I'll have it, please.
1: Well done, Fremantle defence. They're keeping them in this game. They've stood up a number of occasions as the ball's come in a really dangerous fashion. They've just been able to undermine any effort to attack at goal.
0: Jackson, the hit out down to Pierce. We just wanted to get it out of there. He's given it straight to Clayton Oliver. High ball back inside 50. Catman crashed the back. Thomas Rove front and centre hit the post. So very near for the Giants. Another goal. Big contest, but Thomas hits the post. 14 minutes remaining, 21-point lead to the Giants.
3: I don't know if this is a good or a bad thing, but the game has just opened right up. Like, this is a full 170-metre game now. It was pretty skinny for most of it. Now it's everywhere, and straight down the middle of the ground, Clark goes.
0: He does. Tracy made the contest. Ball off hands. Taylor set up well for the Giants. He'll set a high one back towards the 50. Off the hands of Johnson. Stringer's been everywhere, trying to bust through attack. Got past the first, not the second. Holding the ball, had it too long. Great tackle by Sorong coming in to follow up for Bedelia Steele.
3: It was.
1: Tackle.
3: He's had a great second half, Caleb Sorong.
2: Intensity's lifted, but players at the same time looking gassed. Not so Dudley. He accepts the ball running with the flight. Runs forward to Amos, who this time stands up in the contest. Well, he halved it initially, but not a second time. Now the Giants with an opportunity, and they've got numbers. They've got too many numbers. They've got Himmelberg, who accepts from Fonte and then finds Thomas on the wing. They've got the early out. In fact, they're going to go. They're going to go fast, and they're going to go to Callahan, who goes long and goes for Stringer! Jakey up. He didn't have to take it. Pounced on the ground ball. Snaps. Goal of the year, or at least a nomination for it. Number six, if you don't mind, for Jake Stringer. Had his name written all over that. He did a bit of scribble, but picked it up at ground level and finished.
1: Oh, what a superstar, Jakey Stringer. We know he's capable of this type of game every so often, where he just absolutely tears it apart. But his direct opponent there, Alex Pierce, tried to cut the angle and intercept in front, but he just drives the knee in again and creates a chaos ball, a ground ball, and able to bounce back up, because we know how athletic he is. Gather that and one step, kick a goal, and that's the goal that they needed. GWS, they've been threatening for the last 5 or 6 minutes. They've been putting all kinds of pressure on the Fremantle defence, who have been standing up admirably to this point, but Jakey Stringer just drives a dagger into the heart.
3: Well, it's another goal from turnover against Freo. They've lost control of this game, the Dockers. Unless they can change the way it's being played right now, they won't win. They've lost control completely of it, and it's a complete free-for-all.
2: I might have gone a bit over the top. It was goal of the day, at least, for Toyota Material Handling. I just loved what he did there.
0: 27-point margin. Free kick to the Giants in the middle. Over the shoulder, Darcy on Clayton Oliver. The run from Ash has been immense in the second half, and he drives them back inside 50 again. The Giants at the front. Hamilton almost. Toby Green trying to find a way through. Ball still alive for the Giants. McVee back, took them on. Ragdolled in a tackle by Cadman. Stringer there too. McVee almost lost his jumper in the process as they picked themselves up, but they are feeling the pressure right now, Freo.
1: And GWS equally are feeling the opportunity that's in front of them here. They're running on top of the ground. They're defending with ferocity, and they can see what's coming in the next 10 minutes.
0: Forward pocket, the Giants, ball thrown in, neither ruck got at it. Hamilton on the way through. Ball spills. Handball, Delaner on the boot, into the pocket, bounces out of behind. So a chance to Freo to go from fullback. Still a stack of time, 12 minutes remaining. Who've just joined us, it's the Giants leading at 95-67. Whitfield out of the game for the Giants. Hayden Young out of the game for Freo with a groin injury.
2: All those numbers mean it's 28 points the difference. That's what it was in the shadows of the three-quarter time siren when Voss scored Fremantle's last goal. Travelled 8 minutes in this term without another one for the visitors. A chance here, and it's with Voss, but two for out to score. Left half forward, although using the stand mark opportunity, he gets a bit more leverage on it. Jackson's deep, he can't mark, but that's okay because Erasmus can rove. If it wasn't touched, it's a goal. It was touched. It was a clever snap, but clearly touched. No VAR needed on that one. Oh my goodness me, are they running out of opportunities? Three scores in the term for the Dockers, 3 points, 27 the diff now, and we 12 minutes, just inside 12 minutes to go in the game. Providence Lifestyle Resorts clock.
0: Short to the back pocket, called to play on, but Ash running away. Well done, Murphy Reid. The tackle was there for an age, holding the ball.
3: He's blocked his tacks again.
0: With the fingertips, he was holding onto the shorts of Ash, and Murphy Reid has won the free kick.
1: It's like he wants to get his Dax pulled down.
0: It's like he's got a sponsorship with Budgie Smugglers. That's what it's like. He's just flashed the branding again. But Murphy Reid has got the free kick and a crucial kick coming up.
3: Gee, I've been impressed with Murphy Reid's chasing in this last quarter. I know we get thrilled by him with the footy, but he's chased Callaghan twice and now a run down tackling his own forward 50. Well done, Murphy Reid.
0: You looked gassed earlier. Out of breath, Murphy Reid, given the chasing he was doing. He steps out, snaps, but it's near side. It was shallow and a behind. They needed that one. Freo to give them a shot. 10-9-69 the Dockers. 14-11-95 the Giants. Just under 11 minutes to play in this final quarter for Chemist Warehouse.
2: From fullback, Harry Himmelberg thought about going long one way, went short the other to Fonte. Now to Clayton Oliver. So right back pocket, Giants have the footy in. They might be slowing things down a little.
3: Clayton Oliver, 26 disposals.
2: He kicks over the man on the mark to centre wing. Out the back, Ryan's there, but the handball to Pierce didn't work. Thomas for the Giants was there. He got it away to Delina. This is a good build-up for the Giants because Jake's on the end of this. Too far out to score, knows it. So turns quickly, goes to the danger zone, sitting under at the debutant. Riley Rattail Hamilton, the kid from Canberra, in his first game in front of his home crowd. What about this? To maybe seal the game. It's 26 points the lead right now.
1: What a massive moment for the young man in his hometown. All his friends and family will be here, but love Jake Stringer, what he did then. He knew exactly where his teammates were. He played on immediately. He got that ball to boot so quickly back into the corridor because he knew that he had a couple of orange jumpers there waiting.
2: There are rat tails everywhere in Canberra and they're watching Riley Hamilton miss to the left. They were ready to go and we get a good look at it on the Harvey Norman replay. The rat tail I'm talking about, not the kick. Wow, that's a highlight in and of itself.
0: Can we pass some legislation in Canberra just to remove the rat tail?
3: There's enough legislation floating around at the moment.
0: Back up the wing, Tracy flying, couldn't hang on to the mark. Handball forward, he goes back in to try and hurt some bodies, but couldn't win the footy. Giants scrap it forward, Tracy in there again. It spills to out.
3: Umpire.
0: And a free kick. Who's it going to, Scully?
3: Who knows? It was going to Josh Tracy, but...
0: Was it below the legs?
3: No, it was
1: jumper held, I think.
3: Garbage.
0: Okay, out to halfback. Number one ticket holder of the Umpires Association. Will Schofield kick out to half forward. Is marked by Erasmus.
3: Doesn't that love them like you do?
0: 9 minutes remaining in the final term. Freo have to get going.
3: Yeah.
0: Long ball by Erasmus into the pocket. Jackson flew off hands. Fonte tackled, scrap for the footy. Ash has been so big in the second half and the Giants get it running. The Tsunami rolling up the field with a high kick to the wing. Toby Green slides in and marks.
2: Did you miss who kicked that to Green?
0: Handball away. Was it our man out?
2: It was our man Jackie.
0: And back to Toby Green, who slides a kick wide. 8.5 minutes remaining. Rouston has got the footy, kicked a great goal earlier in the game.
3: Smart play here by GWS. They can defend behind this ball movement. Haven't gone too fast. They're into a mode now, which is control. So they go too quick here and Freo get the counter-attack, but the Giants want to slow the game down now.
0: Ash will play on and send it inside 50 as he's called to go. And again, Cadman out from full forward with a terrific contested mark. Will Schofield with some big predictions about Cadman's future. But he's showing all sorts of promise.
3: Well, I mean, you know, he's playing against probably the best back line in the comp at the moment by himself. I mean, Jake Stringer is one of the great enigmas probably in the AFL in the last decade. He doesn't have another key forward with him right now, Aaron Cadman, and he's fighting against Cox, Pierce, as well as Luke Ryan, so couldn't be more impressed.
0: Well, that time it was Jordan Clark that was trying to get the spoil in. Cadman directly in front, and it's another miss for the Giants. 7.5 minutes, they're still just leaving the door slightly ajar. Time clearly critical for Fremantle this final quarter, thanks to Chemist Warehouse.
2: Carl Warner knows that, doesn't rush, but there's certainly more urgency. As from fullback, he takes off with a bounce and then goes long, gets it into the Dockers half of the ground. If Tracy can kick this off the deck, it will help. He couldn't quite get there because the pressure came from Sam Taylor.
0: Third name for our 6BR footy club. Late on in this one, Sandy from Sampson. Sandy from Sampson, you've got 5 minutes to give us a buzz. 133-882.
2: Darcy in the ruck, goes with the punch rather than the tap. He got the footy, but it falls for the Giants. So they're able to run with a handball now to Thomas with a bounce now. And Thomas goes long. He's there again. Stringer. He gets rid of Pierce. He's got to take out Frederick. Does that. Throws him away. Loose ball. Here you go, Jake. Oh. Make it a sweet seven on the left. He snaps. Oh, my goodness. He's done it. He is doing absolutely everything. It is the Jake Stringer show today in Canberra. They need a Senate inquiry to work out how he can play this well. I think, ladies and gentlemen, the game is done. It's the Giants now by 34 points.
3: I'll tell you who's back. It's the package. He is back, Jakey Stringer. This is an unbelievable goal. First one-on-one with Alex Pierce, then chases and disposes of Frederick, follows it up, picks it up off the ground, left from the pocket, snaps it from 35 out. That is as good as a goal as you will see. And that is good night for the Freo Dockers. And to be honest, boys, we've been doing our very best to keep this one up and going. But all the stats say it. Their clearances, their inside 50s, their disposals. Giants have completely wiped them today, Bush.
1: Oh, they've been exceptional.
3: Yeah.
1: And hats off to particularly Jake Stringer, who's absolutely torn this Fremantle defence to pieces.
0: Back in the middle. It's held up. Out. Running with Brayshaw. Ball tapped down. And Bolton will take it out of the middle for the Dockers. A high ball up inside 50. Not much method going forward. Amos couldn't get there. Spills to Iden. The Giants off halfback have really just launched counter-attack after counter-attack. And the Orange Tsunami is rolling again as Callahan running away from them. Handball inboard under pressure. That's a big tackle from Brennan Cox for Medalia Steele. And wins the free for holding the ball. Dockers back the other way. So wrong waste, no time. Fed it through to Dudley. Away to Bolton. Overlap handball. Haven't seen it too much today. To the 50. Switkowski ran a long way. He fires but misses. And you go back to that goal that he was running inside. 25 out directly in front. Game was tight at that stage in that third quarter. A miss. And then since then, the Giants have really ripped control of the game.
1: Yeah, he had a couple of moments, Sukowski, today. I thought he's played reasonably well, but he just hasn't taken his opportunities. And you could say that for a number of Fremantle players this afternoon. And that was going to be the recipe, wasn't it? That they have to have a number of their players down and GWS playing out of their skin. And we've certainly seen that recipe play out this afternoon.
2: Five scores from Freo in this term, five behinds. And that's why they are 33 points down. So they won't make the magic number 15. Ryan Crowley's remains as the most high profile 15 to do with Fremantle. 188 games for he, wearing the one and the five on the back of his jumper. The streak will end. And we'll talk about it afterwards. Of course, not the end of the world. It was a tough trip to Canberra. Did they take two flights to Canberra, or was it a charter flight where they flew straight in? Do we know that?
0: Charter flight.
2: Okay, so that helps, doesn't it? But it's still not a trip many teams like to make. Not making excuses, they haven't played well. That is the absolute truth. A chance for a late one? No. They have had all the answers. And on this occasion, it's Connor Iden for the Giants who stands in the back pocket.
3: Tell you what.
2: To stop them dead.
3: Himmelberg, I reckon it's about as good of a defensive game as I've seen him play. He has not been beaten once today, and he's been on a range of opponents.
2: Yep. It's been almost the perfect game when we talked about the 10 first-term team players they've got out. The only thing they could do from here is if Jack O-U-G-H could kick a goal on debut. That would be huge.
3: Be explosive.
2: Adam, can you straighten that up, please?
3: Absolutely.
2: I didn't mean to give him that
3: massive.
2: I wasn't thinking. Sorry, Adam.
0: I think you knew exactly what you're doing. Mark Doran as the ball's on the wing.
3: Be ginormous. So our boy Jack kicked a goal.
0: Is it Clayton Oliver's copped a head knock here?
3: Oh, gee. Don't like holding the neck, do we? Had his head over the footy. And yeah, sometimes these are just, he's standing up now, which is good to see, but you know what happened to having a massive my check.
0: Is Melbourne. It? So is it just 5 points in the last quarter for Freo? As the ball's on the wing. They haven't kicked a goal in the last, we've got 4 minutes remaining in the game. As Warner is tackled. Fed a handball inboard to Luke Ryan. He's tackled, gives it up to Canelio. His handball's knocked down and it's back out of play. Boundary throwing.
1: I think we're seeing this afternoon as to what you can do to a Fremantle side when you really tighten the screws defensively. And again, just with Carl Warner there too, he just fumbles that handball. He's probably been their best player this afternoon, but even he just fumbles there late with the pressure, or at least perceived pressure, they've been able to provide all game GWS. And it really puts teams under pressure and makes people do silly things.
0: Now getting involved again. He gave it up to Callahan, inboard to Oliver to scrap the footy further afield. Chapman, Warner, Brayshaw, run down and by our no free kick.
3: Give him a free kick.
0: Not rewarded. Jack almost holding the ball. I'll leave you with that. Ball knocked down as Fulton sends the ball back through the middle of the ground. Voss will try and take it and turn. Open in front of him, a run and a bounce. He tries to fend. Got past. Oh. Run down. Great tackle from Fonty. Tracy snaps it goal. And Frio trying to buy one late. Do so. Tracy's kicked the goal. He's not that confident about it.
3: I don't reckon he thought that was a goal.
0: And Voss might have hurt himself in the process.
1: Ooh, straight
0: of
1: off.
0: Being tackled.
3: Gee, that's a bad result.
0: Late on in this one, 3 minutes remaining. Injury news for Deep Heat. Patrick Voss jogging to the boundary line, looking quite sore.
3: Stiff.
0: Maybe just copped a knock on the way through. We checked the Harvey Norman replay.
3: Yeah, it was well. Look, the effort's still there from GWS. It's a brilliant chase and tackle from Fonty and Iden, and just squeezed it through. Did Josh Tracy? We watched again the Harvey Norman replay. I think his ankle just got rolled up underneath him, Patrick Voss, at the last moment. But yeah, it's a consolation goal. Yeah, Josh Tracy thought he missed it definitely. So I wouldn't be surprised if this gets reviewed. He's just going to go at it, I think. Luke Jackson hasn't had a massive influence on this game.
1: He started well, didn't he? He kicked two goals early.
2: He started brilliantly, didn't he? He said Tracy with his almost regulation, 2 goals a game, but it's all for nothing. 27 points, the deficit, 3 minutes remaining. And in fact, the Giants aren't done. Out of the middle, Clayton Oliver goes long towards Stringer. Why not? He's kicked 7. He can't mark on this occasion, but that's okay. His second efforts have been good. Instead, at ground level, Toby Green lays a big tackle, and that is holding the cherry. They're going to get another one from directly in front, and that probably sums up the day for the Dockers.
1: He's been terrific, Toby Green. He's had the 25 disposals, 2 goals, 3. He's going to kick another here. I've just loved the way he's sort of handled himself in the contest when it's hot, when the heat's coming, as we know that he can. Just makes good decisions, uses the ball well by foot or by hand, and he's really stood up this afternoon for his team.
3: Just wins all over the board at almost every position. The Giants, that's the end of the game to go through it. I don't think many Dockers have won their position.
2: Toby and his team far too good. This to get it back out to 33 points. They've won every term. They're going to win this one as well. The finish, the double thumbs up to the Canberra crowd who have enjoyed the day, that's for sure. And it is a big win and a needed one too for this team. And Adam Kingsley, the coach, perhaps more importantly, for the Dockers, perhaps not that big a deal. I suppose in many ways you'd prefer to lose the game and keep Hayden Young, but you've got him potentially with another big-time injury as well.
3: Yeah, I feel sorry for Hayden Young. His body, it doesn't stand up to AFL footy. You can't say it in any other way, unfortunately, because... And I'm sure it's not a work rate thing. I've played with players through my career that just can't get their bodies right. And he looks like he's that sort of player, which is really unfortunate for him. And more importantly to Dockers fans, the team, he's a really important player. And he won't be with Dockers for who knows long how long now. We're coming towards finals.
0: Out of the middle. Socket forward by Sarong. He's worked hard all day for Frio, but it went straight to Lockie Ash. He's had a massive second half, particularly since Whitfield went off the ground with concussion. Clayton Oliver up the wing, through the hands of Toby Green. Luke Ryan, Bolton, telegraph the handball back, puts the wrong under all sorts of pressure. Again, the Frio handball invites the pressure. Brayshaw gets back, lays a good tackle. And he's unhappy with the treatment of Bedford. Getting stuck into him. Brayshaw getting fired up a little uncharacteristically.
3: Well, he'd be frustrated with how they've played today, I reckon.
0: And Clark goes back through the middle of the grounds. Taken by Dudley, sends it inside 50. Darcy diving down, he's dropped the mark, and then an awkward attempt by Fonty. Dudley back onto it, kick and punched away. Iden sees it out of play, but it's a bad drop there by Sean Darcy.
3: Yeah, he's been poor today. Jai Amos, who he hasn't looked near it. The board members, McDelivery player, Josh Tracy, has been very well held by my McDelivery player, Sam Taylor. Can't argue with that.
2: Very good call. In fact, that might be the difference, the change of
3: Well, no, don't worry.
2: Here's Dudley, meantime, to get a late one as the ball's thrown back in. Harmlessly hits the deck. He comes with great speed, Dudley. That's a really nice goal. Doesn't mean much. It's back to 27 points with a minute to go. 16-13 plays 12-10 with a minute to go on the Chemist Warehouse scoreboard. Yeah, James Clement out and Luke McFarlane in, I think, has been the difference.
3: Well,
2: that happened this week.
3: You can't argue with it. Facts are facts, unfortunately. And the amount of games that Luke McFarlane's been on the board for Fremantle and the amount of games that they haven't won in a row.
2: Marry up, don't they?
3: Yeah, well, yeah, it's
1: James Clement was there back in 2019 when they lost every game, so yeah.
2: You've got to look forward, not backwards.
1: I'm not looking backwards, no, I'm just trying to stand up for myself.
3: It was a nice goal for Isaiah Dudley. Consolation, of course. You know, to get me one of these games, you just get back on the plane and get on with it. I think if you're Freo, like I said, they haven't really won any position on the ground.
0: We'll have plenty of time to dissect this one after the game. We'd love you to get involved. 1-3-8-82 ball sent long out to half forward. Canelio after it for the Giants. And away O'Driscoll up the line. He finds Bolton. He'll turn and go quickly and send it inside 50. Tracy takes the mark.
3: Oh, come on now.
0: And very
3: that's,
0: late.
3: That's the power of the board. Luke just goes, hang on.
1: Still time to kick another four. Josh Tracy.
0: Send the text to Justin saying, get it to Tracy. Get it to Tracy.
3: Hasn't really been a key forwards game for the Dockers. The inside 50 count 62-47 the Giants way.
0: Love to hear from you after the game. 1-3-8-82. It's Josh Tracy from 50 metres out. Lets it go and converts. Couple of goals in the final quarter to Josh Tracy, adding to his tally, but it's all too little, too late for Fremantle. The streak is going to come to an end. 13-10-88. The Giants have been super impressive. 16-13-109.
1: Yeah, you talk about their key forwards today in Tracy and Amos and Voss, and they haven't looked like the three-headed monster that we've become used to over much of this season. And this is, again, full testament or credit to GWS and the way they've defended both those, or all three of those players individually, but also as an entire defensive system. And this is probably the first time, I think, all year where we've really seen players like Amos and Tracy have to really battle against big bodies, good, strong defenders. And it's not coming in lace out like they've been used to.
0: Just a few seconds remaining in this one as they go back in underneath. Some will say it was a loss that Fremantle needed to have in the back half of the season. It's come in Canberra. A powerful performance as the Giants become the Giant Killers. GWS keep their season alive as Fremantle's best ever winning streak comes to an end. The Giants by 21 points in the nation's capital.

Jake Stringer with 7 goals for the Giants. Turned it on in a match-winning performance. It's a big upset for the Giants in Canberra. The Dockers' winning streak comes to an end at 14. Toby Green kicked 3 for GWS. Josh Tracy with 3 for Fremantle. Voss with 2. Luke Jackson with 2. And Aaron Cadman with 2. The only other major goal scorer. It was the Giants running out winners. The big, big sound by 21 points.

0: 21-point victory for the Giants. And Freo fans, we'd love to hear from you in our post-match here through until 3 o'clock talking footy. 133-882 is the talkback number. We'll get into the rooms with the Dockers and chat to one of their players. But we would particularly want to hear from you. 6PR Footy Review, thanks to On Deck Business Loans in the fast lane. The best song in the AFL continues to ring around through our ears. But Luke McFarlane, Will Schofield, how do we sum it up?
1: It's a great song, isn't it? Scully, oh, we've been bopping best along to that for the last 5 minutes. Well done to GWS. I thought they were exceptional today. They came with a plan, and they executed that plan. They needed all their players to fire. All their stars got to work. Jakey Stringer, of course, the absolute exceptional player in the game this afternoon with 7 goals. But I just love the way they defended across the ground. They reversed their capitulation around clearances from last week against Hawthorn, going negative 24 this week. They will win that metric. They win all key metrics, as we touched on in the broadcast, Scully, and it's just a powerful performance across the board with all the injuries that they've had, with all the narrative around Fremantle and how they've been going to get this result tonight. And it wasn't easy for them. They had to find a way through some opportunities that were perhaps missing. They gave up a goal just before three-quarter time, and the contest was right on with only 22-point deficit going into that final quarter. But they just steeled themselves, and they ran away winners in the end and looked really comfortable. They made the ground big, as you touched on. They spread the field. They got that orange tsunami going. They were led well by their senior players all afternoon, and they take a really important 4 points in the context of their season. I don't think Fremantle will mind too much. The way the ladder sits, they're still a game clear on top. But it certainly gives other teams around the competition something to think about when you come up against the Fremantle Dockers.
2: Yeah, it's a little chink in the armour. And as you know, teams will study that. And it just sets the scene for a massive game next weekend. Fremantle-Sydney here, Optus first and second on the ladder. I thought, you know, from the Giants side of things, their senior leaders were the ones that led the way. Clayton Oliver, he just continues. He's the recruit of the year by a long way. 32 touches, 10 clearances, and really stood up. We've spoken about Jake Stringer. He's one of their senior players. 7 goals in a big game of footy. Like I said, if they lost this game, they're out of finals. They're done for the year. Finn Callahan was outstanding. Lockie Ash, 28 disposals. Connor Iden, Harry Himmelberg, and Sam Taylor completely blanketed the big three of Freo, and I thought they got their matchups right. They didn't look like getting done at all during the year at all. So, and then you go to the absolute leader at the Giants, which is Toby Green. He had a massive day, 26 disposals, 13 of those contested, 5 clearances, 7 inside 50s, 3 goals, 3, 12 score involvements. That is as good of a game as you can have for a game of footy, and he did that in the big stage. The metric I spoke about halftime from clearance, so they got done a clearance by 14, Freo, so they lost that metric 42-28, but yeah, it was the metres gained from clearance, which was the big issue all day. They got done by 700 metres on the day, which doubled from halftime, so they weren't able to rectify or stop that after halftime. It just means that they lost the clearance, but then they lost field position, and they were, you know, all of their chains were starting backward of centre, and you can't really score from that. Score sources, you know, the Giants scored well off turnover, 9 goals, 6 from turnover, plays 5-6 from stoppage. Freo actually, that's mainly where they scored from stoppage. So, yeah, it was a game that, you know, I didn't really see it going that way, the Giants, but they were able to bring that. The orange tsunami is actually defensive. Adam Kingsley talks about it in that regard. And that's what we saw today. It was manic. They came forward and you couldn't get out of the way. That's what a tsunami is, and that's what they talk about.
0: Well, Freo spoke about it last week, even in that game against the Suns, how they weren't polished, that their handballs were inviting pressure. And again, today we saw a bit of that, and the Giants were able to really take it to full effect. And I guess it's been spoken about this year. Like, you don't know what you're going to run into at times, whether you get to finals. It doesn't matter how well you play. If you run into a player that just has one out of the box and has an absolute day out, it can be hard to stop. And Jake Stringer today with the 7 goals, he was doing everything.
1: But equally, to lose Lachie Whitfield as well, he was so influential up until he went out of the contest. You know, so that's to lose a really significant player who was playing well at a critical time of the game. And And that would typically give the opposition some serious advantage. But to GWS's credit, they steel themselves and they continue on with the job. And as Scully said, all their leaders stood up and they're exceptional. And so they go to 7-9 GWS, and you sort of think, well, if they can play that way and that type of football, with the outs that they've got, they're hoping to get a few more back in the coming weeks, but they've got a bit of a run ahead with Geelong, it looks like, next week, and then they've got Essendon, and then Sydney, and then Port Adelaide. So that's their next month, and you think they could really take it up to a couple of those teams, certainly, with the confidence that they're going to have gained from what they did this afternoon to the best team in it.
0: 133-882 is the phone number. We'd love to hear from you the finish to our footy coverage today. We're here through until 3 o'clock, and you can jump on the open line. Ben from Bentley has done just that. He normally jumps on nice and quickly after the game. Ben, I know you're a big Dockers man. How do you assess that one?
3: Good afternoon, boys. Well, I looked a bit flat early on. You could see that early on. You can't be up for four or five months in the AFL competition anymore. It will be very interesting to see how the media kind of responds to them this week and how ultimately they respond against Sydney, because Sydney had looked pretty good last night. But very fumbly today. Just didn't really take on the game from the back half. I know Scully's talked about just winning it at the source, and they didn't win at the source last week either. So is that a little bit of a concern over the last couple of weeks that you guys have noticed, or... is it just a one-off day where the Giants played very well, where you just did not rock up?
2: Yeah. I think the Dockers have been, and thanks for the call, Ben, I think they've been inconsistent in the way they've played for most of the year. I don't think we've really seen this ultimate consistency week in, week out, other than finding ways to win. And I think that's actually the greatest consistency you can have. But the way they've played's been different most weeks. Yeah, they got really touched up at the source today. Caleb Sarong did his absolute best, but it was him against the rest. It sort of felt like he was one of very few Dockers to win their position on the day. And yeah, against this Sydney midfield, goodness gracious me, it's going to be a great matchup. You know, Isaac Heaney leading the way, Errol Goulden's back at Sydney as well. And yeah, the Dockers 1-2 at Optus. It's going to be a big battle in the middle of the ground, perhaps.
1: And I think it is a bit of a watch too, perhaps, in that. They've lost that metric the last two games, so it is a bit of a concern.
0: The Giants with some debutants in the middle of the circle. The Gatorade going everywhere as well. Who has to clean that up? The ball's going to be singing the song with plenty of vigour, the Giants, after the win.

0: Well, the Giants with the win over the top of the table. Fremantle, the Dockers winning streak has come to an end at 14. Get the SMSs and the calls coming in. We'd love to hear from you in our footy post-match. 133-882, the talkback number. The text message line 0487-999-882. As you would expect, the Hurricane from the long lunch with Todd Johnston.
1: Yeah.
0: Big Giants man.
1: Yeah.
0: He's on the SMS. He
1: says, reckon?
0: Let's go the mighty Orange Tsunami. Great win for us. Listening from Carrington's Bar and Grill, says the Hurricane.
1: He'll rip a cake. I know, be in his... Be in his tsunami jacket. He'll be fired up, the big Kano. I like it.
0: A few of our staff members, I think, must be having a few lemonades because they're all texting in at the moment. Bruce Welsh, yeah, and Ethan Quinn-Liven as well, all getting involved with some tongue-in-cheek comments, which I'm not going to read out. What proper supporters getting in here as well, not pot stirrers.
1: Are they liking our man Jackie boy?
0: Jack off. Ow.
2: Can we get a chat with him after the game? 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
0: That would be good to get some clarification, but we will hear from you, hopefully. We'll get into the Freo rooms. 6PRS footy, it was a 21-point win to the Giants.
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0: 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Adam Papalia, Will Schofield, Luke McFarlane with you. It was the Giants with the upset win over the Dockers by 21 points in Canberra. 16-13-109, Fremantle 13-10-88. 6PR footy thanks to Macca's. Would love to hear from the listeners. 133-882 to join in our post-match. We're here through until 3pm and we can go into the change rooms at Manuka, into Freo's change rooms at the moment with Caleb Sarong, who joined us after the match. Caleb, thanks very much for your time. Really appreciate it. Tough one out there today. The Giants' pressure that they brought to the game seemed like it was immense.
8: Thanks, guys. Thanks for having me. Yeah, it was. It was. They did a great job of jumping into the game with their pressure, and throughout the day it was pretty hot out there. So they did a great job, and we just didn't deal with it as well as we have so far this year, and as well as we need to. So, credit to them. They brought us a style of footy that really stacks up today, and they were far better than we were.
2: Caleb, Luke McFarlane here. Bad luck on the result today. I thought you individually played really, really strongly. Tell us a little bit about the messaging through the game. I know, as you sort of touched on, it wasn't to the standard that you'd normally had been playing at as a team. What did Justin say to you at halftime?
8: Yeah, it just felt like we were a little bit flat throughout that first half in particular. And that was kind of his messaging at halftime. It felt like we were fighting our own battles out there, and that's something that has probably been really like one of our strongest parts of our game, is our ability to connect, do it together, work through our issues that was happening in the game, and be really proactive and problem solving with that. And we just weren't able to do that today. And when you have a weighted numbers that we've got guys now in their own head and focusing on their kind of what's not going right or aren't able to problem solve, then it's tough to get the game back on your terms when you've got a team pretty well in flow like they were. So some really good conversations at half time, but probably just weren't able to action it as well as we would have liked. And that probably hasn't been a trend for the year. So that was kind of our conversations after the game, that was a really good lesson in terms of what it looks like when we don't commit to those things that make us a good team. And whilst their wins and losses haven't been as strong, they've been playing some really good footy, and we definitely didn't underestimate them, but they played a great brand of footy today.
2: And touching on that great brand, it just felt like there's so many sort of uncharacteristic fumbles from some of your quality players. It normally doesn't happen. Was it because of that pressure, do you think, that was being applied, or was a bit of the team just wasn't quite on edge today?
8: I think that part of it is on us and part of it's credit to them. Like, I don't want to take any credit away from the way they pressured us, but we can't control that. All we can control is our actions and our response to that. And whilst they did bring a lot of pressure, we've faced a lot of pressure this year and we've dealt with it far better than we did today. So it was a tune-up that we got today in terms of that side of the game and our ability to show composure and find our teammates, because we want to be a team that really takes the game on, drives through the corridor, use our numbers. And today, because of that reason and our inability to deal with their pressure, we weren't able to get that part of the game going. So we got stuck in our back half a little bit, and we weren't able to be predictable to each other. So, again, great look at what happens when we don't play to our strengths and play our way. And, we got some pretty instant feedback today.
1: Caleb, Will Schofield here, mate. Thanks for your time. Inside the contest, you got touched up at clearance today, which hasn't happened a lot, although a couple of weeks in a row hasn't quite gone the way you probably would have liked it. What are you seeing inside the contest? We know that's your realm. What did they do well, or maybe what did you perhaps not do too well inside the contest today?
8: Yeah, I think we can continue to work on our ruck mid connection. I feel like our big boys are getting their hand on it, but we're not able to get initially that connection going as well as we would like and as well as we have in the past. So that's just something that doesn't take much to fix, but we just need to kind of bring it in front of mind a little bit and work on it. And then outside of that, really, like our best looks come from our pressure. Once the ball hits the ground, our ability to get after the opposition, being good positions to hunt them. And I felt like we were just a little bit slow with that today, somewhat all over the ground. It wasn't necessarily just at clearance, but I thought we were a few steps off to that pressure, which when you give a team like the Giants, they want to use their hands, drive corridor, take you on, give them a bit of time and space to get going, it's hard to stop. So I thought that was probably the theme around stoppage as well. Weren't able to pressure them enough and get the ball to ground whilst they were able to do that to us. So I think that's probably the theme that we'll look at out of it. But I think the more concerning thing was probably just our work rate post-stoppage. We pride ourselves in our work rate contest and midfield group. And if we lose clearance, as long as it's pressured and our backs are able to get a good look at it and then we can get out and support that contest, that's still an okay result for us, but I didn't think we were able to do that today.
1: Have you gone and touched base with the back line yet, Caleb? Very rarely do they get beaten by a single player, but Jake Stringer's kicked 7 today, so there'll be some disappointed players in that back line, I'd assume.
8: Yeah, I can't say I can put it on the back line entirely. I think the way that we defended up the ground didn't help them. So I'm sure as a team, they've been getting their praises the last couple of weeks, and they're an incredible group back there. But I think every one of those guys will also say that everything we do as a team defence is a result of every single bloke on the field. And they rely on the guys up the field to put a lot of pressure on, so they can be proactive and play their strengths. And when we don't do that, it's tough to defend. I think across the board, we didn't defend them well enough, and that was just a result of that.
2: And Caleb, 5-day turnaround. You're playing against Sydney Swans on a Thursday night, a big game in Perth, and obviously Hayden Young, a few concerns there. Do you have any updates on his situation?
8: I don't. He's a little bit sore, but I'm not too sure. So we'll see how he pulls up. 5-day break's obviously pretty tough. So we're super excited as a group about the opportunity and the challenge. They're going really well. They had a great game last night. And we'll go about recovering now, getting back to Perth tonight and review them pretty quickly, but moving on to Sydney really quick as well.
0: The report coming through that we've gotten was a groin injury for Hayden Young. It must be super frustrating for him, given that, unfortunately, he just keeps getting repeat injuries.
8: Yeah, he does a lot of work. He works his backside off to look after his body and get it right. So it's one of those things. It's just if it is it's an injury that he'll miss time with, it's just something that is one of those things you just feel like it's unfair, and it shouldn't be happening, but... we know he's got the support around him. He's got a great head on his shoulders, really mature, and he's continuing to work through it. And he understands when the most important footy's being played, so he'll go about getting his body right and making sure he's right to go for that.
0: Caleb, really appreciate your time after the loss today. Have a good flight back to Perth. Big game on Thursday night. Thanks for your time.
8: Appreciate it. Looking forward to it. Thanks, guys.
0: Caleb Sarong there from Fremantle. He's never two up or two down, Caleb. Sometimes he gets
2: pretty
0: frustrated.
2: Even.
0: But yeah. I mean, I think, and this is probably the way Freo are going to look at it, is it? Like they probably learn a lot more from a loss than they do sometimes from some of their victories through that last 14 games.
2: Yeah, I think so. And equally, I think the great situation to be in after a loss, and it was a pretty poor loss ultimately, albeit it wasn't an enormous margin, but the 5-day turnaround, Scully, that's always great as a player, because you know that this is going to be a very quick review. They'll just pull out what are the key passages of play or the key elements that they need to focus on, and they'll move on really fast. And I think that's the luxury too of sitting on top of the ladder with a game clear, is that they can just put that where it needs to be put and move on very, very quickly, albeit there are a couple of concerns to come out of today's contest.
0: How do you, one of the things he said in there was that they were flat today. How do you review that? Like, how do you judge that as a metric to try and change? They've won 14 games in a row, so is it just a bit of that they've been up for a long time and they've played at a pretty high level, that a loss like this was possibly going to come when they're travelling away to Canberra? Like, not trying to make excuse, but like how do they go back and review something like that if the team as a whole has just not been on their game?
2: Well, I think it's, and football clubs all use different language. We used to speak about it as mechanics and dynamics. So you look at your game plan and your structures and your systems, and then you look at your dynamics, which is your energy, and those sort of intangible assets, that a group displays on the field, your footy character. And so they'll be able to pull out some clips very, very quickly to show both mechanics and dynamics and where they were sort of let down in that regard. But as I touched on before the broadcast, they just had a critical mass of their playing group that were a bit off and a bit flat, and they could find a reason for that. And it's most probably because they've been going hard for so long. And I'm sure the media will portray that as probably the loss they need to have. But they'll just hopefully, as good teams do, review the game the same every single week in terms of those mechanics and dynamics and where they fell short or where they did well.
1: It's a mentality thing. You know, we've seen the quality they've produced for the entire season. And so it's twofold. There's the mentality, of, you know, been up for a long time. Yes, it's a travel, but they've won away from home this year, of course. But you know, it does mount, and then it gets to a point where, yes, you're trying to get motivated. Yes, you know, you have to keep winning, but yes, you're human. You know where you are on the ladder. You know, there's a big game on the horizon on Thursday night. And then you couple that with the Giants, their season's on the line. So if you talk about motivation, Freo's wasn't and was never going to be. And if they won or lost, their season probably looks very similar, where the Giants, they lose that game and it's over. So you think about rocking up to the game today, the Giants players, you can see, I mean, they're senior players. They've been, this group's been together for a long time, the Giants, and their senior players are the best players because they know what these sort of games mean. And you don't get to play at your very best all year. And I don't think Freo's really put together a consistent few games where they've just been firing. So, you know, they will, although move on quickly, they'll be trying to sort this stuff out pretty quickly because finals will come around before you know it and you want to be getting a lot of things right coming into finals. And today they didn't, but it's okay. You know, don't throw the baby out with the bathwater just yet, but they'll be disappointed. I'm sure we'll hear from Justin Longmuir at some stage as well. Be interesting to see what he has to say about it, but he has probably been about as level as anyone from the Dockers this year.
0: If we don't get to that before 3 o'clock, Mark Doran will play that after 3 o'clock as part of the catch up. We'd love to hear from you. 133-882 is the phone number. Plenty of SMSs to get to on the other side of this. Our last name for our 6BR footy club to put yourself in the running for that magnificent prize down there in beautiful Busselton at Mandalay Holiday Resort, plus the $300 voucher to Shelter Brewery down there at the base of the Busselton Jetty, and a couple of $100 for fuel is Troy from Coolbullup. Troy from Coolbullup. If you get involved, what are you laughing at, Scully?
1: I just thought it might have been another Troy.
0: Troy from Coolbullup. I'm sorry, Troy from Collie. It's not you. Troy from Coolbullup. Unless Coolbullup is a suburb of Collie. I don't know.
1: Oh, come on. Suburb.
0: Shout out to everyone in Coolbullup. Give us a buzz, 133-882, Troy from Coolbullup. You were the name that came out in the draw for today for 6BR's Footy Club. If you want to just talk some general footy, you can jump on the line. We'll be back in just a moment with all the analysis with Will Schofield and Luke McFarlane.
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8: And goes for Stringer! Jakey up, he didn't have to take it, pounced on the ground ball, snaps, goal number 6. Stringer, he's got to take out Frederick, does that, throws him away. Here you go, Jake, make it a sweet 7 on the left, he snaps, oh my goodness, he's done it.
9: Open in front of him, a run and a bounce, he tries to fend, got past, run down, great tackle from Fonty, Tracy snaps it, goal, and Frio trying to buy one late, do so. A powerful performance as the Giants become the Giant Killers. GWS keep their season alive as Fremantle's best ever winning streak comes to an end. The Giants by 21 points in the nation's capital. It was a powerful performance by the Giants, a 21-point win. We heard from Caleb Sarong. We'd love to hear from you, 133-882. Adam Papalia, Will Schofield, Luke McFarlane with you through until 3 o'clock, and then Mark Doran will be back in the chair for the catch-up. We will hear from Justin Longmuir as we go throughout the afternoon. If it's not before 3, it will be afterwards. Lots of SMSs coming through post-game, which we... love. Michael says, I blame the ground. It was too small and we couldn't do our thing. He says, good thing we don't have to play there again. All big grounds from now on, please. We will beat Sydney Thursday night. The ground dimensions, Scully,
10: yeah,
9: before you answer this.
10: Yeah.
9: Monica is 160 metres long by 132 metres wide.
10: Mm-hmm.
9: So Optus is 5 metres longer than what Monica is.
10: Which is 2.5 at each end and for those playing along at home.
9: 2 metres skinnier.
10: So which is 1 metre on each width.
9: Yeah, not a big difference.
10: No, not at all. It's almost identical. And the MCG, for what it's worth, it's about the same length, but it's a bit wider at 141. I think it will play a little part to it though. That length of the ground, and as much as, Optus Stadium is 165 long, what's the SCG? I'd like to know that, because that is definitely shorter. The 50.
9: About 100.
10: The 50 runs into the middle of the square.
11: It goes from the centre bounce.
10: Yeah, exactly right. Well, you might have been able to. I used to watch them sail over my head. The SCG v Optus is the one we need to talk about for talking about next week. The way the Swans play on the SCG significantly advantages them. They run and gun with handball from the back line and they break one line and they're kicking inside 50 at the SCG. You can't do that at Optus Stadium. But I don't think the length or width of the ground is going to be the one that dictates wins and losses either. Freo are going to have to rock up. But one, offensively, and play their way, I'd say, taking ground from stoppage, not backfeeding, making sure they're taking the game on and taking ground, but also defensively. How can they, one, defend the ground, but two, they're going to be able to, withstand that pressure. As you spoke about, was fumbly today, and they're going to rock up in a different mindset next week.
5: Yeah, the dimensions are interesting.

0: as a player, because it's sort of when you play on the MCG versus Sydney versus Optus, and sometimes, particularly as a team defence, you can sometimes get that wrong, I find. You can be setting up a bit too skinny or a bit too fat, or it's not sort of quite the way that you'd normally play at home, and that can then cause holes and things can open up a little bit. But for the most part, I think with a loss like this for Fremantle, people are going to reach for a lot of reasons why. I think the one that Caleb Sarong gave in the interview was probably the most accurate one. The team were flat. And for whatever reason, there may be a reason for that, and they'll look at it as leaders this week. But regardless of the dimensions of the ground or you know, the shape of the ball or all those other things, perhaps the wind was blowing too strong in one direction, all those are a bit sort of irrelevant in the context of whether a team wins or loses.
1: Aileen says it was pronounced Jack Ow, as in ouch, as far as Freo were concerned.
2: Thank you, Aileen.
1: Doing nicely on the SMS today. Aileen, the Freo winning streak finishes at 14. Is it a good thing in some ways that it's now done with and it's not a talking point anymore if you're trying to put a positive spin on it? They were going to lose a game at some point, but the longer it went, the more the expectation built that they were becoming this unbeatable team.
2: Yeah, I don't think it's the worst thing in the world.
0: No, I don't think so. Yeah, it must be so annoying as a head coach. I mean, neither of us have been one, but just to answer the same question week after week after week, it's probably a good thing for Justin that he doesn't have to talk about it anymore, but that now there'll just be another narrative on top of that. But I don't think it's the worst thing in the world.
2: No, look, the whole chatter, I think it'll lose one, you know. Although it's not real, it does play a small part. And when you start getting to the very top end of the comp, you know, the small things do make a difference. So, yeah, I'm happy for the Dockers that it has happened now. You don't want to be going in to a qualifying final not having lost a game and the chat's still, well, they're going to lose a game, and you go on to a prelim, well, they're going to lose a game. You don't have to, and you may not. But with that chat not there, I think it's a good thing for the Dockers.
0: And I guess the other advantage potentially of the position that Fremantle find themselves in is that we know that over the context of a long AFL season, and it is like climbing Mount Everest in AFL season, and it's just almost impossible to stay up the entire way. And clearly Fremantle haven't been exceptional all season. They've found ways to win, as you've touched on, Scully, but it sort of allows them a luxury to perhaps, you know, if they do have a couple of weeks where they're out of form or not as inform as they would like, that could be their period of time where they're able to then lock back in and finish off the year strongly. And because of the position they're in, it's so advantageous that they're able to do that, because it gives them the opportunity to maybe be down for a couple of weeks and then get going again at the right time of the year. But they're sitting a game clear on top of the ladder. They're in no risk of falling out of the top four at this stage. So it's sort of, it kind of, if they have a couple of weeks where it doesn't all go their way, they're then able to click back into gears, as we've seen a number of teams do this year.
1: Top two is really where you want to finish, and there's not really much of a difference between finishing first or second, depending on who your opponent is in that first week, with Geelong and Hawthorn both losing this weekend. They don't really close the gap to the top. Brisbane creeper a little bit closer, but they can go two games clear again if they beat Sydney on Thursday night. SMS is coming through. Daryl says, what a great spoil by Darcy to give GWS the possession. Give him another 6 years and millions in our salary cap. Hopefully that is the last we see of the Jackson and Darcy combo. Bring back Mason Cox, says Daryl, who's clearly not a fan.
2: Yeah, well, I don't think Mason does anything different to Sean Darcy. You don't have him in the team at all, and you get rid of the second ruck, if that's an option you want to pursue. Or you're going to have a ruckman that doesn't get a lot of game time, that doesn't influence the game like Jackson does. Whether it's Cox or Darcy, I don't think it really matters, to be honest. If they want to go with that role, that's what they'll do. If they don't, then neither of them will be in the side.
1: Peter from Eden Hill is on the line in our post-match here. Thanks to On Deck. Hi, Peter.
3: G'day, guys. How are you going? Look, I'm a half-glass full man, and I spoke this morning to Brad and the other guy. But I've been watching our When we try to get the ball out the centre, the last four games, we have struggled to get first touch and get the ball out of the centre first to, into our forward line on multiple occasions. And again today, it shows that there is something inherently wrong in the initial ball up and getting the ball out the middle. And Brad said they're going back to go forwards, but they're actually not getting the ball first touch to go forward. They are basically coming second when the ball goes up. And that's what I see. I'm not a stats man, but I just watch the game and I just see that they're not getting first hand after the tap, not ruck, regardless of whether Jackson wins it or not. We are not, I don't know whether they're not just not manning up or they're just running one or two players aren't manning up in the middle and being loose, but they're forward of the play, our players. But we're getting beaten every time out the middle. That's what I see. At least 50% to 70% out the middle on the first ruck.
2: Yeah. No, well, the stats support you, Pete. So thanks for the call. 17, first possession to 10 at the centre clear and centre bounce area. And, 301 hit outs, 17 to 7. So they're winning the hit outs and they're not winning first possession. And then, how it's converting to clearance, it was 15 to 10. And then finally how it's converting to scores. So you win 15 to 10 GWS, but 2-2 to 2-1. Freo was still able to score. But yeah, you're right, at least today with the stats. I haven't checked the entire season, Pete. And yeah, the other guy is Adam Papalia, but I just did enjoy hearing the other guy out of your mouth there, Pete. Thank you.
1: Will Schofield, Luke McFarlane,
2: and the other guy.
1: The other guy with you. In our 6 PR review. Thanks, Pete. Appreciate it. Glenda says, the Greater Western Sydney team came well prepared to play today for the Dockers by being on top of the ladder. Every other team is working out how to topple them. A good reality check today. They will learn from this. Go Dockers, says Glenda.
0: Yeah, there's always learnings you can take from every game. But just back to that conversation, I think Peter as well with the stoppage conversation. And you know that Fremantle are typically a good stoppage team. You know that if you come up against Jackson and co, they're going to win the taps more often than not. And so you go to work, you go to school on that and you start figuring out the different patterns that they're trying to run, where those balls are going to get tapped to, and you get better at being able to hit and strip and not enable them to come through the front or come through the corridor as good teams like to do. And the last couple of weeks, Fremantle have gone down in that metric and they've been schooled by the last two teams, albeit they have a strong win against Gold Coast because they're unable to, even though they win the stoppages Gold Coast, they get hit and stripped by Fremantle's team defence. So lots of things happen in a particular game, but today GWS are able to win the stoppages and get clear. So they get through the front, they get through the corridor and they cause damage on the scoreboard.
1: We're running out of time, but just a couple of quick ones. Neil says, the boys look flat today. How does one of the most travelled teams in the comp get scheduled to play 3 games in 13 days? Cheers, says Neil.
2: Because it's run by the VFL, as we all know.
1: Well, they've just spent, how long at home in WA?
0: Yeah. About a month, I think.
2: I think the fixture, it's been pretty well set, pretty balanced. Simon Gullick's had a lot to do with that driving force behind having a more equalised fixture, which is difficult to do.
1: The board will have to keep fighting for that even more so.
0: Be pushing.
1: John says, seriously, look back. They've not played super good for the whole season. They've limped along, to be honest.
2: This is what I've been saying. And I don't mean that disrespectfully, but they haven't limped along. You can't limp your way along to first place on the ladder. But they just haven't found a way to put it all together consistently enough, and that's what they're working on, I'm sure. That's exactly what the coaching staff and players will be trying to produce.
1: And Sam of Morley says, hi, boys, did I hear correctly and you say that Justin Longmuir dropped this game on purpose to make his press conference a little bit easier to get through, says Sam?
0: Yeah, that's correct. Yep.
1: No, that's
2: directly from the board.
1: That is not what we said at all, just that they won't have to talk about that anymore now that that game has been dropped. Back with more in just a moment. 6PR footy. It was the Giants by 21 points. Will Schofield, Luke McFarlane, the other guy with you.
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1: SMS says, don't worry about the diddly squat sticker. 6PR Sport with the other guy. That's what we need. The other guys. Good movie. Underrated movie. If you've ever seen that one. Will Ferrell, Mark Wahlberg. Very, very funny. Great to have had your company on 6PR Footy this afternoon. Dockers fans, don't worry too much. I think this is the loss that I'll learn a fair bit from and bounce back. Huge game against the Sydney Swans on Thursday. And we'll have it all covered for you right here on 882 6PR. Justin Longmuir's press conference not too far away. Mark Doran will be taking you through from 3 o'clock until 5 o'clock. And then tonight it is Richmond and Carlton as the footy continues right here on 882 6PR. The moment of the match, thanks to Maccas, that Jake Stringer goal at the end of the game as the Giants by 21.
18: Got something to say? Call 6PR 133-882. 6PR News.
19: Good afternoon, I'm Sarah Wiedersane. New South Wales Premier Chris Minns has targeted One Nation leader during an address to the Labor faithful at the party state conference in Sydney. The Premier admitted Labor needs to climb Everest to stay in power amid the rising threat posed by One Nation ahead of next year's state election. But he vowed to stand up to political leaders he says are determined to sap the life out of a vibrant New South Wales community.
20: Leaders who are insisting that millions of people reject pride in their grandparents and their ancestors and instead conform to One Nation's version of an Australian monoculture. And it also means we stand up and defend Australian families of Islamic faith when a political leader declares that there are no good Muslims.
19: Millions of Iranians have gathered in Tehran as the country begins a series of elaborate events to mourn and bury former Supreme Leader Ayatollah Ali Khamenei. The 86-year-old was assassinated in a joint operation between the US and Israel almost 4 months ago. Millions of people are attending his funeral, which is taking place amid a fragile ceasefire between Iran and the United States. In the US, Americans have started to celebrate 250 years of independence from the British. Events marking Independence Day will finish in Washington, where President Donald Trump will address a crowd before a massive fireworks display. Earlier, Mr. Trump used a speech at Mount Rushmore to declare America the greatest country in the world.
3: The United States of America is the most successful, most accomplished, most exceptional nation ever to exist in human history, and it is great to be your president.
19: Residents along the New South Wales state coast are being told to avoid touching sick or dead wildlife as authorities await test results on a dead migratory bird. The CSIRO is working to determine if a giant petrel found at Hawke's Nest was carrying the H5N1 bird flu virus after it returned a preliminary positive result. Infectious disease expert Dr. Nick Coatsworth has told Nine a potential outbreak cannot be underestimated.
21: We've already lost tens of thousands of seals down on Heard Island last year. And so whilst it's really not much of a threat to you and me, it's a significant environmental and ecological threat, and it just proves how quickly these viruses can spread.
19: And US pop star Taylor Swift has married footballer Travis Kelce at a ceremony officiated by comedian Adam Sandler. The couple and 1,000 of their famous friends celebrated the nuptials at New York's Madison Square Garden.
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19: Socceroos coach Tony Popovich is defending his decision to bring a goalkeeper, Matt Ryan, for the penalty shootout with Egypt at the FIFA World Cup. Ryan replaced Patrick Beach in the 119th minute. Popovich insists it played no part in Australia's heartbreaking elimination. Speaking to the SBS just after the game, he explained the decision.
22: I think that was always an option for us with his experience. Then you've got to see how the game plays out, and sometimes in extra time, players go down and you need to make the changes and you don't have a sub available. But we still had one available with a couple of minutes to go, and we put Matty on.
19: The Hawks have gone down to the Demons 125-90 in the AFL. At one point, Hawthorne were trailing by 96 points. The Giants have defeated the Dockers 109-88.
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6: Mostly sunny this afternoon with light northeasterly winds. Partly cloudy tomorrow. A chance of showers, most likely in the afternoon and evening. A top of 21 degrees after an overnight low of 9. Looking further ahead, a shower or two Monday, a top of 20 degrees. Mostly sunny Tuesday and 21. Wednesday, sunny, a high of 21 degrees. Showers Thursday and 20. A shower or two Friday, a top of 19 degrees. 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
8: Hello once again. The footy's finished, but 6PR continues on. The Catch-Up, of course, a major part of the weekend on 882 6PR, normally with Rusty, who's off on a little bit of a holiday. So because I was in here calling the footy, I thought, oh, I can stay, I can get involved. And since the siren sounded, I left with about a minute to go. What was the final margin? 21 points the Giants. Since the final siren sounded and the Dockers 13-10-88 went down, the streak ended to the Giants 16-13-109. I've been off having a chat to a bloke who I hope you know and love, called Alex Lloyd. He's in town. I get a little bit excited. I'm a huge fan of Alex's music, as I explained in the interview, which we'll play in the not-too-distant future. Because he's playing tonight, he needed to do it just after 2 o'clock. I talked to him about some interesting things. His life. It's a well complex life, that's for sure. It really is. But the most important thing in discussing with Alex, the fact that he's here playing in a sold out session in Fremantle tonight, but he's back tomorrow. We've got two tickets to give away to see Alex Lloyd live in North Fremantle tomorrow at 6 o'clock. So if you love Alex, please give us your favourite Alex Lloyd song, 0487 999 882, 0487 999 882, that's right. And of course you can call at any stage on anything, 133 882. We'll play an amazing for you, his anthem, the Aussie anthem that is amazing, in just a moment, to kick off the show before we get into the Alex Lloyd discussion with those couple of tickets to give away. Also, we're on for 2 hours, so between now and 5 o'clock, we've got a few things going on. Have you heard of Rust Out? You've heard of Burnout. No doubt, but Rust Out, it's sort of the opposite, and it's not necessarily a new phenomenon. It's a little bit. We'll talk to an expert on Rust Out, and you might not know that you're even feeling the effects of Rust Out at work or at home. If you don't, you'll want to listen in because you'll learn a lot about it and what to do about it. And if you know about it and you are there, you'll definitely want to hear about it. It's a mental health issue that's sort of new to me anyway, the term at least. So that's a discussion coming up. Looking forward to that. Ming Johansson, she's a fantastic marketing jumpstart. She's the CEO there. We hear her on the program semi-regularly. She's coming in to talk about tech and AI in her inimitable fashion. And also we're heading to Outback Queensland. Why? Because camel racing is back. We've got, I'm not sure if this is a word, a camelier, a camel jockey, I think is called a camelier, as the desert champions way outback camel trail, the camel races near Birdsville, that sort of area comes back into vogue. We'll go through some things on this day. And for the footy fans, of which we all are, and the Dockers fans, which even if you're, you know, rusted on Eagle, you've got to be impressed with the way Fremantle are playing. We're going to hear from their coach, who's meeting the media just about now, I think, after the loss. So the streak has ended on 14. The Dockers go down to the Giants, and we'll play you Justin Longmuir's press conference also inside this hour. So the main thing you need to know right now is if you want to go and see Alex Lloyd tomorrow, and why wouldn't you, 133-882, the number to call. Katie's on board, but you have to have something, you know, pretty cool to say. Something nice to say, and please text us 0487 999 882 your favourite song. I did say in the interview with Alex, in the chat with Alex, that we'd throw it open to the audience to see which song we should play in full after we play the interview, because in the lead up, I want to play you Amazing. How good was this? Even if you don't know Alex, you sort of think, oh yeah, I think I know what he's talking about. And I think I know the song. When you hear it, you will remember it. It is a fair dinkum Aussie anthem up there with the best of Jimmy Barnes and Johnny Farnham and In Excess and all the rest of it. It was amazing. It was the number one song in 2001 in the country, and it set Alex Lloyd alight. What's happened to him since is an amazing story, and we get into a little bit of that later on. But just to warm you up to the catch up today, let's play in full. A little unusual to play a full track early on, but it's worth it.

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9: Okay, let's do this. I'm pretty excited about this. They say sometimes it's best not to meet your heroes because you could be let down. Now, I'm not saying this bloke's a hero of mine, but he's up there. He's close. I tell you what he is. He is the man behind the song that my wife and I danced to at our wedding. I wonder how many times he's heard that. He is the one and only Alex Lloyd, who is in Perth right here, right now, performing tonight, performing tomorrow. We'll tell you more about that. Alex Lloyd, thank you for joining me.
10: Thank you for having me, mate.
9: I cannot tell you how excited I am to be celebrating 25 years of watching Angels Mend, the album that took the country and the world by storm 25 years ago,
10: it's
9: mate.
10: It's not your jubilee as well, is it? Yeah, this is 25 years, are you?
9: Not quite there. Not quite there. We were just a couple of years after.
10: We are that age. We could be, aren't we?
9: Yes, yes, that's very true. Very, very, very close.
10: I never would have thought of, you know, like, it's funny when I meet people and they tell me stories of back in the day and I remember the stories. And when you remember the stories, it feels like yesterday, right? And you think, but wait, we were young then. But wait, so you've got to, so last night there was a woman at the show in Scarborough and, she had her daughter there and she won a competition back in the day to come and see me play in London. What's the weirdest thing that you've ever got from an Alex Lloyd concert? That was the question of the radio competition. And she got one of my cigarette butts because you used to be able to smoke on the stage. And she got a free trip with her mum to London, right?
9: Oh my God.
10: Now, when this woman and her daughter came up to me, I say, oh, so you were the mum and you were the daughter? No, I'm the kid. The mum was the kid. So, God, that made me feel old.
9: Well, I hate to tell you, mate, but we both are, as is my beautiful
10: no,
9: wife.
10: No, we're not. Adele. No.
9: Oh, okay, even better. Oh, I like you. I like you a lot. I'm so glad we've met. I distinctly remember doing some radio work in Melbourne on Triple R back in 2001, and Tracy says, this is Alex Lodge, new one, have a listen to this. And we played Amazing, the single, and then had it in the car. Back then, you know, I'm not sure I had the ability to do much more than just let it go and rotate time and time and time again. So I fell in love with it straight away. I was hooked. But that's not the song. What's the most common, and I'm sure, as I say, you hear this a lot, I love X song. It was our wedding song. It wasn't Amazing for me. What's the most common song from watching Angels Men that people play at a wedding?
10: It's Not Amazing?
9: No.
10: The Bus Ride?
9: It wasn't Amazing. That's Adele's favourite tune, but we thought that was just a touch slow.
10: At a wedding.
9: I'm glad you didn't. I'm excited that I was a little bit unique. Everybody's laughing.
10: Is it really?
9: Yeah, Everybody's Laughing was
10: that's,
9: our
10: that's
9: wedding
10: really
9: was.
10: Good in this show, that song. That's come, for me anyway, it's evolved into something really special.
9: Oh, good. Well, I'll come running to the top and start, you know, jumping up and down.
10: Well, you better go. Yeah, I usually start the show, or it's around the beginning.
9: Okay. Oh, mate, I'll be there. I'm not missing any of it. Yeah. Mate, so tell us what happens. And by the way, you're sold out tonight, aren't you? So let's do that early. Mojo's Bar North Fremantle tonight. So you can go and hang out the front and hear Alex, but you can't go inside because it's sold out.
10: Yeah, there is glass windows, so you can actually do that.
9: There you go. But tomorrow from 6 o'clock, say hello to Alex. And I'll be there, so you can say good day to me. Tomorrow at Mojo's Bar North Fremantle, you are on from 6. And we have a couple of tickets to give away. I'll come up with a clever question later to our audience. But what are we going to hear? What form does this take? Because your story outside of your music is, pardon the pun, amazing. Do we go through bits and pieces of that?
10: I try to keep it fresh for myself as well. So
9: yes,
10: there's a fair bit of I don't know. It just seems I tell this a story that's ripe for the night. If you know, just something from back in the day. You know, like, and it's just random. And you know, I'm not a promoter of self-deprecation, but you know, we're Australian, so you know.
9: That's what we do.
10: But you know, I'm happy to tell a story that doesn't always put me in the best light. But it's, you know, it's funny. You got to laugh. Otherwise, what are you going to do?
9: Yep. Yep, good. And the best way to know the Alex Lloyd story, I shouldn't say that. I should ask you, but I think you'd agree. The Australian story last year, wasn't it, that was done on your life was one of the most powerful stories I can remember.
10: I'm really happy with the way that turned out. You know, like, I didn't want to do that at first. It was like a mate who said, he needed a job. As he's a director, and he just put the whole thing together, and I was sort of like, and I don't usually use the outside directors, but he's pretty good as a director. And halfway through, he, you know, some personal issues and stuff, and we decided not to do it. And then, but they really wanted, the producers who wanted to do it, and then yeah, they were really good though. I just said, I want to tell my story honestly, because that's who I am, and I'm a sort of a very much wearing my heart on my sleeve, and I don't want to change, you know. I'm happy with that.
9: Yeah, you know, that's wonderful. And we can tell that even as something as small as, well, big for us, but small for you maybe, is saying, yeah, I'll jump on the radio and have a chat. You don't need to do this interview here in Perth because you shows yesterday, you've done one, you sold out tonight. It'll be sold out tomorrow by the time it gets there. We've got probably the last two tickets, but good on you for doing it. Alex, can I just say,
10: I've smashed the Freo market though. I've got to say, I did 7 sold out shows with Eskimo Freo special, and then I'm back 2 weeks later to do, but these are the gigs that I love the most, you know.
9: Yes.
10: I want to be in front. I don't want more than 200 people in the room. I feel like then we can connect, you know, and
9: great,
10: we can have fun.
9: They're personable, so, aren't they?
10: It's personable. It's you're having a chat, and people talk back, and we have a banter. Like, it's just, people are free, you know, to be. And last night there was a guy singing left of me. He had a loud voice, and I could tell he was pissing a lot of people off. He couldn't sing in key.
9: What do you do?
10: How do you have a go at someone?
9: Yes.
10: Having a good time?
9: What do you do? Because I'm sorry, this will not be me tomorrow because I won't be standing that close. But to you, but to those I will be standing close to, they may be saying, "How do we shut this bloke up?" What do you do when that occurs?
10: I'm thinking the same thing, to be honest. I mean, hopefully he's not listening. Right? But you know, I love you, buddy. But it was God also, I'm going to say. Okay. You know, it was so out, but he just had massive voice projection. Like, he could have been a theatrical actor back in the day. Yeah?
9: Alex Lloyd, 3-time Best Male Artist ARIA Award winner. Amazing. The song Amazing. We've already played that as part of this program, so the audience is well aware of who you are and love your music. This is very much your audience, the 6PR audience. That is considered an Aussie anthem. So big were you and so good are you. But that's just the part of the story. I reckon the almost the biggest part, and again, we don't have to go back through any of this at all, but the resilience that you show, you are a story of walking resilience. You know, take your pick, the legal dispute, read the lyrics of Amazing, the marriage breakdown, the prescription medicine, the opioid addiction, the body image stuff.
10: That's what I figured with Australian Stories, but I share my story.
9: Yeah.
10: There's something to cover everyone there, you know, all I think is the tricky bit when we get older is just talking, you know, and sharing, and I think sharing is caring, because you know is it one to person. I love community. I love the sense of helping each other, and you know, there's something that's, you know, when the kids went to a public school in London, you know, I liked it better, because we did stuff in the school, and we had auctions, you know. I'd get up and sing a song on the mandolin, and then we'd auction off the mandolin, you know. So it was just like we were really in it together, you know, the parents, and I really liked that. And then they came here to sort of posh private school, and I just, you know, we didn't get out of the car half the time. It was like, you just don't get to know anybody, you know? I missed that. Anyway, sorry, I'm going off the beaten track.
9: No, not at all.
10: I lose my points, and no one knows what I'm talking about.
9: but people care what you're talking about. That's the thing, because you were a very much public property. Some would say you faded from the spotlight. I'd say you sort of disappeared from the spotlight.
10: I just turned into, I was a dad. I was at that school in London. And
9: yeah.
10: It was lovely. It was very multicultural, and, you know, you learn about all different, they learned about all the religions, you know, because the kids take days off, the Muslim ones, and then, like, I just think it's good to understand stuff, do you know what I mean? For people to just understand something rather than say what it is before they know what it is. I'm not going either side. I mean, I'm not political in that sense, and I don't push an agenda. I just think it's good to just understand it, that's all. And that's what they were teaching them, and I was all for that. But I was just understaffed massively because it was, you know, public.
9: Yep.
10: So, but we will pitch in. But anyway, my point is, I totally haven't answered your question, have I? I can't remember it. No, it's a bad Australian story. But yes, what I thought when I did Australian Story was that, you know, opiate addiction, you know, marriage breakdown, all of it, basically. I just thought there's something in there for most of us, you know, like, and if it just gets one conversation started between two people, then it's worth it.
9: Yep.
10: You know, like, to share things, we learn by our mistakes, you know, or I like to think, you know, sometimes we forget that history is a great teacher, you know, and just when we share stuff, someone might have a quick fix, or, you know, just to talk about baking cakes, you know, like, just a hack, you know, a cool hack that you didn't know before, and now you know it's cut it in half, or you do it better, you know. It's worth talking.
9: No, I agree. And it can be, and that's one of the great parts about this job, being on this side of the microphone, is when you interview someone and they'll, at the end of it all, off air, they'll say how cathartic it was to actually talk about what they've been going through. I'm sure that's happened to you, but do you also get the reverse? Like, when you meet somebody, Alex Lloyd, like, you know, singer-songwriter extraordinaire, everybody, you meet them in the pub, in the coffee shop, at the school drop-off, wherever, let alone when they come to see you perform, all they want to do is ask you questions and just have you talk. Do you get sick of that?
10: Yeah, but I mean, I don't know. Like, it's not always like that. Sometimes, yeah, but it's not always. People, I think we find, I don't know, we're all just people at the end of the day, aren't we? I mean, that's what I like to think.
9: Okay, no, that's good.
10: We all have something to say. We all got issues. We all got the good qualities and bad qualities, and I think it just you click with people and you don't click with people. I mean, sure, there is sometimes that thing where it's a bit, but that's usually when I'm working. You know, I'm sort of very different when I spent a lot of time just being a dad. I made music in London, just like in the studio at the backyard, and I was always available to the kids.
9: Yep. When you look back on your career, that said, do you often think, you know, when you made Black the Sun, your first album that came before this one, Watching Angels Men, that will be played tonight and tomorrow at Mojo's, you did that in your garage. You played every instrument, didn't you?
10: Yeah, no, not every instrument, the string section, but you know, a few drummers, but a lot of it was looped, and yeah, well, a lot of it was created you know, in a machine, because it was very early days of that sort of process. And it was a really fun, kind of exciting thing, because I wasn't a drummer originally, you know, like, I started on the drums and then I moved to the bass, and that was sort of my 10,000 hour instrument, the one where I wanted to be the best and practice every day, you know. And singing was a very natural thing, and just, I think the bass started because no one else wanted to play bass in the band, you know. So I said, oh,
9: you'll do it.
10: Yeah. And then that from there, it progressed. But yeah, recording techniques and things like that, that's just out of frustration of, you know, wanting to be able to understand what was going on. Was it, or okay, like, for the sound guy in the engineer's room, because it's a separate room and, you know, you've got your headphones on. And you're very much in a situation where you're trusting someone.
9: Yes.
10: And so can you turn this up? And then they say, yeah. And then they never do it. But you don't know. So I wanted to, I started, I was like, I want to understand if this place, pulling my leg or not, you know.
9: And then you produced Watching Angels Men, so you certainly did. Hey, this might be a weird question, but you're, as I said, I think I used the term singer-songwriter, I'd go probably a step further. You're a soulful singer-songwriter. There seems to be feeling in everything you do. Certainly when you listen to your music, you get that feeling, that impression. Do you have a favourite lyric? And it might be one line in one song, or it might be a whole song. But do you have a favourite lyric?
10: At the moment, it changes. But there's a song called Sleep on
9: Sure is.
10: And I just rediscovered it. Like, I never really played it live before. There was just songs like on albums that, like, because once you got to it, like, that was our album too, I guess. So, I don't know, there just wasn't enough time in the set to play that. You know, like, so we didn't. We played the other songs. But I've only just really started playing it. I just love it. I love the line, God wants to know the long weekend to get to know your son Jesus as a friend.
9: Yes. All superheroes fast asleep. They've been so busy 7 days a week. I'm telling you, mate, I'll be belting it out. I'm glad you said that, because as I've spent this week knowing I'm coming to see your show, listening to Watching Angels Mend again and listening to all the lyrics, you know, in a darkened room. I've really enjoyed it, and I do love sleep. We've already played Amazing. In a moment when I let you go, I'll play your, whatever you want to play, your favourite Alex Lloyd song, whatever.
10: I'll play Sleep then.
9: Okay, that'll be it. Okay, you beauty.
10: Oh, you can play Echoes. You've got that? That's a good one. The new
9: Echoes of Home, the new one?
10: Yeah, I like that too. But, I mean, Sleep's fun. It's got that sort of Beatlesque.
9: Yes.
10: David Bowie, you know. Nice. Yes, I enjoy that song.
9: It has. I'll let the audience pick then 133-882, or you can text in 0487-999-882. Is it Sleep, one of the great tracks, the award-winning tracks of Watching Angels Mend, or Echoes of Home, part of the Human Act 1 EP that Alex has got out now? Do you plan, you said before you love this, we'll love being there, intimate, there's nothing like it from a punter's perspective, being intimate with an artist, you love doing it, but do you plan to go back and reach the Dizzy Heights again?
10: I don't know what the Dizzy Heights is, but I'll definitely do some band shows next year. I'm just going to do a quick run of it. I mean, I'm really enjoying this right now. Like, I just don't want to not work, you know, because then our kids get older and they go and do stuff, you know, like one's in New York, one's in Japan. I just don't see them anymore, and I was living for them, you know.
9: Yeah.
10: You've got to come to terms with the fact you've got to have the life, and this is just, I'm pretty lucky. Like, I don't know what I'd do without this, like,
9: yes,
10: without my show. I love it.
9: Yeah.
10: And I find if I take more than 2 weeks off, I get rusty, and it's hard to get back in the groove. So I think, I don't know, I'm just going to keep doing it, and as long as I can, because this is what makes me happy right now.
9: Well, mate, we are glad you're back and you're out there and you're performing and just returning to that resilience label that I think is one of the greatest things that you've done in your life is be so resilient. Can I ask you, Alex Lloyd, deep down inside where you live, how are you right now? Are you good?
10: I'm okay. It's I'm all right. I'm good. I can't complain. Put it that way. I would say, I don't know, there's always days, isn't there, when you feel a bit, I'm on the road a lot. I really, put it this way, I really enjoyed hanging out with Eskimo Joe doing that tour with him because I was just hanging out with a bunch of people all the time. You know what I mean?
9: Yeah.
10: Whereas I find when I go off on the solo thing, I just a lot of the time on my own, and that gets a bit boring.
9: Yes, you know? Yes.
10: Yeah, if anything, that I could probably be feel a little less lonely at times, but that's probably just me anyway. And then probably if I was with people, I'd go off into a room anyway. So I don't know.
9: Yeah. And maybe we're lucky that you get lonely at times because you produce such wonderful music. So for those who have listened to this and thought, yep, I loved Alex. I didn't know he was here. 6 o'clock tomorrow, Mojo's Bar, North Fremantle.
10: It's going to be good. I was 46 when I realized that this was what I do and that I'm really good
9: at it. That you're good at it.
10: Yeah. And I listen to my songs now and I kind of go, wow, that's actually really good. Why is this such a hard time?
9: You do know you are great at it, not good at it, don't you?
10: Well, I think I am, and I don't want to say that out loud because it's kind of wonderful, but I am great at it. It's something that I do exceptionally well, and I love it, you know?
9: Oh, this is so good. You know what you are? It's a cliche, but I'm going to have to go with it. You are amazing, mate. You really are. Thank you. Thank you so much for your time this afternoon. Really, really appreciate it, and look forward to seeing you in action. What are you open with?
10: It was cathartic for me. Thank you. No, it was actually really good. You made me feel better.
9: Oh, that's good, mate. What are you open with, by the way?
10: It's either Echoes, or Everybody's Laughing, or Easy Exit, but they're all up the front, so I just sort of pick one. They're okay. All easy, aren't they? Yeah.
9: Beautiful, beautiful. I'll be there, mate. I'll be there, and I won't sing too loud, I promise. Alex Lloyd, you're a star. Thanks so much for your time on 6PR.
10: Thank you, buddy.
9: There we go. He's a star. He's very, very good. So that discussion with Alex just a little while ago, text messages for just about every song on the Watching Angels Mend album now, the nominations to play in full. I won't go through them all, and a lot of them just with one word. Well done. Actually, sorry, Dave, because it was a prereq, I couldn't do this. Dave said, please ask Alex what was the movie he was in years ago, an Aussie movie. Does anybody know the answer to that and can answer that for Dave? I'm not too sure. From Murray Green is my favourite Alex Lloyd tune. I love him and would love to take my daughter to see him. So, Murray, you're in the running. As we mentioned in there, Alex has kindly given us a couple of tickets to give away for his performance tomorrow at Mojo's Bar. So send in a text message and make your case, basically. We just want to give them away and get more people to enjoy it. So what we'll do is tally up the text messages maybe towards the end of the show and see which one it is. I wouldn't actually mind playing just a tiny bit of his new stuff, but we talked about sleep there, so I think on the way to the break, he loves the lyrics and so do I. Let's have a bit of a listen to that. Tonight, the radio is my friend, not the TV.

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13: All right, and for the footy folk, I hope you enjoyed the call. Not so much the game, particularly if you're back for the Dockers, as opposed to the Giants, and who backs for them. Going down by 21 points, Fremantle, so the streak is over, 109-88. Clayton Oliver, 32 disposals, led all comers for the Giants. Caleb Sarong, 31, the best for the Dockers. It was, how many did he get in the end? Six, didn't he? Seven did Jakey Stringer. It was an amazing performance. As promised, we are now going to listen in to the coach of Fremantle, Justin Longmuir, as he met the media after the loss.
14: Game started around the contest and thought they were tougher than us around the contest. Thought we lacked the strength in the contest to hang on to the ball, test the tackle, all the things we've been pretty good at all year. And then once they got their hands on it, they worked harder than us. So yeah, it was really disappointing. It felt like we were off from the start, and sometimes when you hang in there on the scoreboard, it can give you a false sense of how the game's getting played out, and felt like we fell into that. And then, that third quarter was really disappointing.
15: It looked nothing like you all day. Have you figured out the why that could happen yet?
14: No, not really. No, we'll have a look at it, look at the week in a little bit more detail and see and have a discussion around warning signs. But I think you're right. Like, it didn't, but credit to them. I thought they played well. They were strong. They pressured us well, especially their first pressure player. And then they worked off that really well. Their

0: reactions to winning the ball back were better than ours defensively, which, yeah, made us look unorganised at times. So credit to them. But, yeah, like you said, it was not us. It hasn't been us. We've valued the right things largely this year. And, yeah, we've got a short turnaround to be able to get back on the horse.
1: They had, I think, 9 or 10 goals off front half intercepts. They're going to seem to force you wide and then feast on the turnovers. Any thoughts on how to address that?
0: Yeah, we know what it takes to hold up in our back half, and like probably saw more of the threat against them being their back half ball movement, which felt like they got us in and gave them field position. And then, yeah, we weren't good enough in the contest all day. And how many times did they score off us just coughing the ball up and getting goal side and exposing us for our mistakes? So, yeah, credit to them. I thought their physicality was great and we weren't able to buffer it or match it.
2: How hard is it to stop a player who's having a career day like James Stringer? I know you tried a few different things. Was there anything left in the tank that you wish?
0: Oh, not really. Like, we tried different matchups. We could put one behind the ball to help that, but then, they're running down our forward half easily, and that would have just, made it easier for them to do that. So, when you play with rock up and you don't play with the right mindset and value the right things, there seems to be problems all over the field, and it felt a bit like that today.
2: Was it the connection, you think, between the different lines of mind?
0: Oh, that's part of it. I thought, we fought our own battles a little bit today. And that's probably a sign you're not playing with the right mindset or you're not rocking up with the right mindset.
2: Is it hard to stay so good after 14 straight wins? Is it a bit of that thinking that you would shoot all those ones sooner or later?
0: I think it's easy to fall into that trap of you've got to lose one sooner or later. But when you break it down into the simplistic form of preparing for each week on its merits, I don't think that should come into it, but it does, and it creeps up on you sometimes. And whether that was the case today or GWS were just too good for us, we'll have to do a bit of a dive in.
1: We often see teams who do get a fairly substantial hit out ruckus and then see not able to translate that into either winning stoppages and clearance or scoring from them. There was a bit of that today. How hard is it to actually translate that?
0: Sorry, what was the first part of the question?
1: We often see teams who do get hit outs, like ruckus. Yeah. If they were to transfer that into stoppages, so how hard is it to actually make those hit outs count?
0: It's easier said than done. We tried to hit for the outside at times and that didn't quite work for us. When you don't absorb the opposition's pressure, then we had a higher, first possession to opposition clearance, number today, which is unlike us. That tends to happen. And when teams go in probably expecting to lose the hit out, they can be a bit more defensive and a little bit more physical. And we probably felt like we didn't get the space we've had previously today.
3: They took so much of your game away from you. We've all been talking about how you're out in front so far and you are. It's the kind that everyone's chasing. Do you feel that the way teams are now looking at you and preparing for you now is different after experiencing that one today?
0: Not really. Depends where you're going with that question. I actually probably thought they might try a few different things today, and they definitely did a few things, but not as many as I thought. I just thought they leant into their game, and we were off with our work rate, and one of their great strengths is being able to get their contest to contest and be able to pressure the opposition, and we couldn't handle that aspect of the game. And if you don't handle that aspect of the game, well, then a lot of other areas of your game can look off.
4: Hayden Young obviously came off with a groin injury. How is he?
0: Well, we think it's just a bit of a tight groin. We're hoping he's right.
4: So do you kind of expect him to miss next week against
0: him? We'll see how he pulls up, but I think that's pretty likely.
3: Are you concerned about... He's had some repeat soft tissue in different elements of his body, obviously, but is that starting to become a concern that his body just isn't handling things?
0: It's not a problem. I think it's a challenge. And this is what happens when you miss a lot of footy, I guess, is that It's not necessarily the first or second game back. It can be after three or four and something else bobs up. So hopefully it's not bad. Hopefully he doesn't miss many games. I mean, we're off 5-day breaks. So there's a chance he'll miss one, but, I think that's the challenge when you've missed a lot of footies. Not necessarily the first few weeks, but it can come after that, and we've just got to, work our way through it.
3: And people urging you to rest guys and use your advantage, do you regret it all? Not
0: really. Since he's been back, we've had a bye, and then we've had a 7-day break, a 9-day break. And it's the thing, that we've got to realise is players aren't robots. So, I mean, it's easy to say rest him and then he'll come back and play to his best. But you know, Young is searching for a bit of form as well and confidence. So you've got to manage that aspect of it. So that's the way we went this week, and we'll see how bad it is.
3: And Voss had ice on a calf as he came back. Voss had ice on his calf walking on the ground at the end of the game. Was that just because he was on the bench?
2: Yep. You mentioned that they were sending guys first pressure at contest. They also shut your marking game down a bit. I think you only had, 65 uncontested. Yeah. Was that a bit of a concern that you couldn't, change mode through the game?
0: I think feeds into... They defended well, but I thought the way we set the ground up was poor all day. I'm not going to go into it too much.
2: Sorry.
0: But there's one thing to be able to, you got to provide good options for the ball carrier, right? And we just weren't willing to work in all phases. So, I felt like we made it pretty easy for GWS at times.
2: Short turnaround sounds like there is a little bit to work on.
0: There isn't, right? There isn't. If you look at this game, in isolation, it looks like we've got a bit to work on, but does one game define you? Well, we've been in good form for a long time. We're on top of the ladder. Trust me, we're not going to catastrophize one loss too much. We've already touched on and shown some clips, around what let us down and where our mindset was today. And, we'll move on pretty quickly. And, as a coach, you try and work on, trends and not events, and you don't try and be too reactive, so definitely not going to overreact to one loss.
5: Very good call, JL, the coach of the Dockers. One loss means the end of the streak, and that could be considered a good thing. No one's talking about how many teams that have won 15 in a row have gone on to win the flag or make the grand final. And I talk about people like me. I had a list of all of those. We won't be going through that again. However, it's now the Dockers and the Swans next week. We look forward quickly. Top versus second on Thursday night here in Perth, and we've got an OB on the drive program filling in for JB. So Thursday at the Optus Stadium, a live OB from 3 before we rock into the game on 6PR, 1v2 on the table. And again, that's our job in many circumstances to look forward. It could be a dress rehearsal for the grand final. You never know. Anyway, that's the catch up, not done, the first hour done, following on from the footy, hence we played that for you. When we return from this break, I'll tell you what's coming up in the next hour, and it is many and varied.
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5: Indeed you are. Mark Doran with you, filling in for Rusty. In the next hour, the last hour of The Catch-Up, many things, including The Catch-Up's own tech and AI expert, Ming Johansson, is here and happy to take your calls, as always, on any number of things. We're going to go camel racing. Yes, camel racing. And are you feeling rust out? Have you ever heard of rust out? Well, keep listening and I will tell you all about it. That's after the 4 o'clock news, which is next. It's 18 degrees on the best place on the planet. This is at 82, 6PR.
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20: Hello, I'm Sarah Wiedersheim. Opposition leader Angus Taylor has made a key address to the party faithful amid an ongoing slump in the polls. The Queensland LNP state convention has been held in Brisbane today. The event comes as the coalition's popularity continues to lag well behind One Nation and Labor. Mr. Taylor claims the opposition has the team required to win back public trust.
21: The truth is that Labor is resigned to managing decline of our great nation. Of our great nation. Australia needs change.
20: Millions have gathered in Tehran for the funeral of assassinated Supreme Leader Ayatollah Ali Khamenei. The 86-year-old was killed in a joint US-Israeli strike that marked the beginning of a regional war that plunged the global economy into crisis. Australia's Great Barrier Reef has avoided being listed as in danger in a draft decision by UNESCO's World Heritage Committee. However, the United Nations body has raised its utmost concern over the reef's declining coral cover after mass bleaching events in 2024 and 2025. In a statement, Environment Minister Murray Watts said the decision acknowledged Australia's efforts to protect and manage the reef, but conceded there was more work to do. A Sydney construction boss has been charged, accused of laundering more than $2 million for a major crime syndicate. Toby Goff reports.
22: The 45-year-old was arrested during a house raid yesterday where federal police seized mobile devices, computer data and $30,000 in cash. It's alleged the man used his building business as a front to filter illicit money, using the cash to pay his staff's wages. Investigators claim he then used fake invoices to transfer legitimate funds back to the criminal network. He's been refused bail and faces up to 12 years in jail. Toby Goff, Sydney.
20: New South Wales is leading a push to bring heavy manufacturing back to Australia with a $12 billion rail investment. The state's government will build a new train-making facility in the New South Wales Hunter region, locking in a 15-year pipeline to build passenger fleets locally. The Victorian Liberal Party's pre-election woes are set to continue, with Rebel MP Maura Deeming winning a reprieve on moves to disendorse her. The party has been ordered by the Supreme Court to hold off making a move on the upper house MP. A third teenager has been charged over the murder of a 15-year-old boy in Melbourne's north earlier this week, and Americans are celebrating 250 years of independence. In finance, one Australian dollar is buying around 68.9 US cents.
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20: Heartbreak for Socceroos fans, with Australia eliminated from the FIFA World Cup following a penalty shootout against Egypt. Coach Tony Popovich has defended his decision to swap out goalkeeper Patrick Beach for Matt Ryan in the 119th minute. In today's other games, Colombia has beaten Ghana 1-0 and Argentina has advanced to the last 16 after defeating Cape Verde 3-2 in extra time. In the NRL South, Cody Walker has been charged with a grade 2 contrary conduct charge for kicking a player during the Rabbitohs' loss to the Panthers last night. He faces a one-match suspension with an early guilty plea. The match between the Dragons and Tigers is underway. Later, the Sharks do battle with the Broncos. And in the AFL, the Melbourne Demons have beaten the Hawthorn Hawks, while the Giants have defeated the Dockers. That's news and sport.
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20: Mostly sunny this afternoon with light northeasterly winds. Partly cloudy tomorrow. A chance of showers, most likely in the afternoon and evening. A top of 21 degrees after an overnight low of 9. Looking further ahead, a shower or two Monday. A top of 20 degrees. Mostly sunny Tuesday and 21. Wednesday, sunny, a high of 21 degrees. Showers Thursday and 20. A shower or two Friday, a top of 19 degrees. 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
5: Isn't it great? Isn't it wonderful to be alive? It's still 18 degrees out there. It's now 7 minutes past 4 o'clock. We've got more footy. There's so much footy and sport on 6PR, of course, because you love it. We've got more footy coming up in an hour from now. We've got maybe some camel racing, maybe if we get time for it. If not, maybe next week with Rusty. We'll see how we go. But camel racing, that is just of genuine interest. And are you feeling rusted out? If you don't know what I'm talking about, make sure you're listening in for that conversation, which is coming. I might try and get through a few things on this day, and we've got to give away the Alex Lloyd tickets as well. Text now, 0487 999 882. It's a bit like Simon Beaumont's yes, no. I'm not interested in yes, only no. Do you know the score? If you don't know the score, if you don't know whether the Socceroos won last night, just send a message. You can say anything you like on it. I'm not expecting anybody to send in anything. 0487 999 882. It's sort of taken the nation by storm. Having said that, in the studio I have somebody with me who is unaware of the result. I said to Ming, did you watch it last night? Did you get up thinking probably not? He said, no, I didn't. But you know the school? No, don't know the school. Does not care. I love that. Just no, she's very smart on many, many things. She's a marketing guru. She talks tech and AI with us on the catch up regularly. And she's here right now, Ming Johansson. Good afternoon.
0: Good afternoon.
5: Do you want me to, you know, spoiler alert, tell you what happened?
0: Go on.
5: Or you might go and watch it.
0: Look,
5: you might watch it when you go home.
0: It's going to infect my social media feed is what's going to happen. That's how I'm going to find out about it.
5: Yeah.
0: Is that I'm going to doom scroll my way through the internet, and that's how I'm going to find out whatever the score of anything of anyone is going on at any time.
5: Nobody's texting in saying they don't know the score. A couple of people have said, can you take a picture?
0: I'm literally probably the only one.
5: Can you take a picture of this creation so we can see what someone who doesn't care whether the Socceroos won or lost looks like? The Socceroos lost. That's all you need to know.
0: No.
5: So we're out of the World Cup, so no one will talk about it anymore.
0: Okay. Is that why nobody's talking about it, and that's why I won't see it on my social media feed?
5: Yeah, I'm surprised that you're not. I am very much surprised that you're not, because it's still being talked about, obviously, a bit in, you know, disappointing tones.
0: Commiserations.
5: So there were people all around the nation came together. Here it was in Northbridge en masse, huge collective, waiting for the euphoria of winning and going through to the next round. And it never happened. Instead, we scored one goal and a couple of goals in the penalty shootout, but it didn't give people that buzz that they were, you know, lining up at 2 in the morning in our case, 4 in the morning in the much of the rest of the nation for. So that's all finished. So
0: all right.
5: We didn't miss anything.
0: I when I was young, in my youth, I know I look young now, but I'm not. But in my youth, I would watch a game with all my mates because they would make me.
5: Yeah.
0: And that would be how that happened.
5: Okay.
0: And then we would follow another team when the Socceroos lost.
5: We'll move right on as well. we'll just leave that there. Because tech and AI are topics that a little bit, I'm trying to find a segue, I'm struggling, but a little bit like, do I have to go and watch the Socceroos? Do I have to learn about AI? Well, yes, you do on both accounts. More so AI, because that's here each and every day, growing each and every day, isn't it, in our lives?
0: Yeah, look, I do have a few tensions, and like I am, for the most part, a tech evangelist. I love technology. I love what it can do. I love how it makes my life a little easier for the most part. But then I get a little anxious when the tools start infecting my devices without my consent, without me opting in, and without me choosing to have this in my device or in my technology or in like my Microsoft or whatever it is.
5: Yep.
0: I like an opt-in and I like an opt-out as well. And recently I had Google tell me that my Google Wallet was just going to start deciding based on my purchases what it was going to advertise to me. And it didn't have an opt-out button.
5: Okay.
0: And I did not love that.
5: No, not at all.
0: And equally so, and we'll talk about this in a minute, there's a new identity thing that's designed to protect your identity, especially if you're an actor. It's really for anyone. That's been developed by Kate Blanchett and her non-profit called RSL Media. And I didn't love when I went to sign on for it that it didn't have data stored in Australia. The only options was US and Europe. And I didn't love that either.
5: Yeah.
0: Because I want my data to live in the country that I live in.
5: Yes, yes. Two things, breaking news. Peter from Belmont. Ha, I didn't know they lost either. Thank you, Peter.
0: Thanks, Peter.
5: Thank you, Peter. So you're on board with me. Second thing, I get it and I hear what you're saying, but do we get a say? Do we have to, will we in a, I don't know, months, a year, just look back and go, why were we scared? It probably, maybe doesn't mean we won't be any less scared, but it's just going to happen, isn't it?
0: I'm not concerned about the technology itself. Yeah, I think I'm more concerned about the organisations that are making the technology.
5: Yeah.
0: Who are just sort of assuming that everybody's going to do early adoption and that they won't care. And I'm bothered by that deeply because we should care about where our data lives and what it does and how it's used and how it's used to manipulate us. And I think that's probably one of the biggest lessons from social media is over the span of 20-something years, data has been collected about you in terms of what you've watched and looked and liked and conversed about. And they've created an individual profile that's very detailed that they can then use to give to advertisers to go, hey, this person over here will definitely buy your car because they've liked and have interests in all the things that your perfect client has interests in.
5: Yep.
0: So the way that these tools have been evolving, we never saw that 20 years ago. And the same thing with AI. No. Well, we've never really had
5: anything like that,
0: right?
5: To not think that people were going to take all this information that you're gladly giving them and they wouldn't turn it to evil at some stage.
0: I've probably spent like the last 20 years educating people on how it was collecting information.
5: And saying that's okay?
0: No, not at all. No, just I'm more so be aware of how you're engaging with these tools. Be really aware of what you're sharing and how you're engaging. I would point out to people that Facebook would know that your children were aged between 0 and 7. You can't have a Facebook account until you're, I think it's 16 now because of all the Australian rules. But prior to that, it was 12. So how did Facebook know you had kids aged between 0 and 7? Well, because it actually took the picture, scanned the picture, counted the candles on the cake, and collected all of that data.
5: That's not really how they did it.
0: Oh, yes, it is. Oh, it absolutely is.
5: Really?
0: Yeah.
5: So it wasn't, okay.
0: In the advertising targeting tools.
5: They didn't count the candles. So
0: there's visual, a person wasn't sitting behind a keyboard counting the candles.
5: Yes. Getting memory.
0: A visual database, and we call it machine learning, but that's really what AI is.
5: Yep. But I thought naively, I'm just a bit stuck on this. I find that really interesting. I thought there's the birthday. That's true. The candles are critical. I thought there's the birthday cake and that's the date. So you can sort of work out how old the kid is, but you don't know how old the kid is unless you know how many candles on the cake.
0: Yeah.
5: Of course.
0: Yep.
5: You can know the date.
0: And people have put scans of before the child is born, they've put scans of them on the internet, right?
5: Yeah.
0: And they've documented their kids' lives before their kids have even started having an internet account.
5: Yep.
0: So, you know, kids have got their whole lives documented before they've even entered the advertising realm.
5: Mm-hmm. Right? Well, yeah, and there's nothing they can do about that.
0: No.
5: Unless they change their name by default.
0: Maybe not. Or just not engage. Don't engage with the internet.
5: That'd be worried. So getting back to Kate Blanchett and the Human Consent Registry, that's what she's called it.
0: Yep.
5: So that sounds all good to me because basically, correct me if I'm wrong, she's saying your identity is your intellectual property and it should be protected.
0: In principle, absolutely.
5: But you're saying you want the data stored in your country.
0: Well, yeah, like if you're offering this service, and I get that she's a non-profit and this is the starting point, right? That data governance of where your data lives is increasingly becoming important.
5: Why?
0: We saw this in the last week when Claude AI, which is one of the AI tools that's sort of starting to gain momentum and grow, was curb stomped by the American government for releasing its latest release. They were like, no, we don't want the rest of the world to have access to this tool and technology because we want it just for the US. And fair enough. Okay, no worries. But then I feel that way about my data.
5: Sure.
0: Right.
5: But most of us, me, absolutely, are naive to all of this. And unless I suppose take that naivety a little bit further. I've never thought it through. I'm just relying on I can't believe I'm going to say this, the government to protect me?
0: Yeah. So one of the things that happened more recently was that we had the US government shut down a whole bunch of accounts, like Microsoft accounts, in Europe. And for lots of political people, just because he wasn't getting his way, I can't really remember the context of that, but Europe responded so strongly to that they moved towards open source, like Linux systems. They moved completely away from Microsoft as a response to that. So they moved away from a US-based company that was providing software because the political landscape of that country made a decision that impacted them. And it, like this is more and more, I guess, the concern. And like we kind of sort of take into account that all the technology that we build today is fine when we have political people who are collaborators and want to work with the rest of the world.
5: Yes.
0: When we don't, like,
5: yes.
0: You know.
5: Yes. Which, yeah.
0: And like, and that's irrespective of the where you sit politically. Like I don't care who's in charge. What I care is where does my data live and who's in control of it?
5: Yeah. You're sort of edging towards, I think, who's in charge needs to be responsible. And
0: yeah.
5: The government should be responsible adults, but the current leader of the free world sometimes isn't responsible. Like, hasn't he used this week AI I didn't look at it, but I've read a little bit about it and seen a couple of snippets. I must look. But explain, he's completely stolen celebrities' identity in an AI piece for his own.
0: Yeah. Yes, literally yesterday he did an AI generated satirical video that was featuring versions of celebrity critics, which was Rosie O'Donnell, Robert De Niro, Whoopi Goldberg, Julia Roberts, John Leguizamo and Edward Norton. And in these AI generated videos, he was basically saying that they suffered from this, you know, Trump illness that basically made them hate Trump, and that, you know, and then they're all saying how they've been fixed now by Trump and Trump has healed them and he's acting as a doctor in this video, which is, that feels a little unhinged.
5: Yep.
0: Feels a little unhinged.
5: Well, he's been the Pope before, so.
0: I mean, try them all on, men. Yeah. I guess we're just playing a big old video game.
5: Yeah, yeah. So that's the responsible part. So that's where it's so dangerous.
0: Yeah.
5: Yeah.
0: Like, so he's using the likeness of people who've definitely not consented to that because they are definitely not pro-Trump people, and created his own sort of, I guess, reality?
5: Yep.
0: Really?
5: Without caring what they would think.
0: No. And I think he just thinks he's being hysterical. Like, he's just being...
5: so he thinks, like,
0: it's just funny.
5: They'll think it's cool.
0: Right? Yeah. Like, they'll just think it's funny or they won't care.
5: Yep.
0: Okay. Or they'll be outraged, right? Let's fuel more outrage on the internet.
5: So what's stopping the Donald or anybody doing that with me? So not a celebrity, you and I, just everyday people out there, maybe just wanting to say, we surveyed 100 people about how good I am and this is what they said, and just grabbing my head off a photo of my kids with their birthday candles, by the way. What's stopping that?
0: Nothing.
5: Right. And what if that happened? What can I do about it?
0: Well, that's sort of the point of what Cate Blanchett's trying to build.
5: Yep.
0: Right? So that's the point, is that, and even like there's AI tools now that you can take all of the recordings of your voice and put all of the recordings of your voice into that tool and it'll train your voice. And then you can just type words and say whatever you want to say in your voice without you actually ever having to open your mouth.
5: So I could be
0: ideally
5: sounding like this while having last night at home in Mount Claremont, having written the script and sent it through, and I could be watching a replay of the Socceroos right now because I don't have to be here. I wrote the script last night, but it's here.
0: Is and this someone real,
5: just,
0: folks?
5: Someone just presses play. Well, what have I said? It is 22 and 9, 10, 11, 12, past
0: seconds.
5: 4, and it's 18.1 degrees. Like, you can measure that, so please measure that. I am here. This is not artificial.
0: This is not a recording.
5: Intelligent Mark would be more intelligent, Mark, but that's another story. Yeah.
0: I don't understand, we don't know yet.
5: A Luddite, but I sort of am. But yeah. Not that I'm happy, and I use Claude, and I suppose I'm getting into AI because it's okay, but it's so often wrong.
0: So that's the thing, is if you're an expert in your field, and we've used AI for 8 years, I've been very transparent about that for the whole 8 years that we've been using AI, but we also have guardrails and rules around how we engage with those tools, and the baseline of that guardrail is we don't engage with the tools for anything that isn't already our expertise.
5: Okay.
0: So we have to be experts in what it is that we're asking of it in order to discern whether or not it's telling us lies.
5: Yes.
0: Because it hallucinates.
5: A ring fence. So can I give you an example? Going back to the sporting thing only because it's so recent. Just called the game, the Freo game of the football. I did some research for that last week. I asked, I would normally just go into Google and say how many AFL, VFL, AFL players have kicked more than 300 goals, and it would give me a list, and I'd probably have to do the maths, right? Count them. That's fine. That's no big deal. But when I did it this time, of course, the AI now just answers me. It's the default position.
0: Yes.
5: So it answers it, you know, in a sentence. Wonderful. But it was out.
0: It was wrong.
5: Out by 200. And it doesn't say, it just states it as a fact. Absolutely. 107, I think. 107. That's the answer. Woohoo. Yeah. And it even said where it got the information from, which is great. But okay, that's not right. So I click on where the information comes from, and there are the list of 200 more. So they're there. You've got
0: somewhere in the code, it disrupted.
5: You've got it in the right place, but you've gone a third of the way through and gone, that'll do. And there's the answer.
0: Yeah.
5: What's going on there?
0: Yeah, so it's reading websites, and if there's things that are built on your website to disrupt the flow of the text, like, I don't know, an ad, then it's not going to actually present all of the correct information.
5: Yeah.
0: And like, I kind of sort of use the example that flat earthers exist on the internet, so don't trust everything that you read on the internet. So, you know, if the flat earthers exist, they got there somehow through, you know, dialing down the internet and clicking on every button impossible. And then it being fed back a feedback loop of information to reinforce the thing that you're trying to force belief on. Mm. So that, like, that cognitive dissonance is real online. And the way that we do search now is increasingly leaning towards AI.
5: Yes.
0: And like, there's a few articles on this already where it's talking about the CEO problem.
5: Okay. Pause there, take a break, and we'll come back and discuss that because just giving the live time again, it's 4:25 and 37 seconds. I would like you to know more about that, but we need the break first because we, like you, have to pay the bills. And it also gives people an opportunity when we're talking about search and how AI has affected what we were doing, a bit like that story I just gave you. We'd love to get you involved on 133 882, or, of course, you can text on 0487 999 882. Tech and AI with Minya Hansen, our expert, with us in the studio, and very happy to take your calls. Minya, of course, the CEO of Marketing Jumpstart.
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5: 133-882, if you want to get involved, as we are catching up with Minya Hansen, Tech and AI. Aileen is always involved. She's always listening. She's the voice of reason. That's what Simon Beaumont calls her, and I couldn't agree more. Aileen says, guys, Trump thinks we've all got TDS, Trump Derangement Syndrome, which he can cure, whereas most of us think he's simply deranged. Or am I missing something here? I don't think so, Aileen.
0: No, I think he thinks he can cure it.
5: Yep.
0: Definitely.
5: Now, yes, AI changing search, and every business needs to pay attention. A question to the listeners, do you trust Google's search results more or AI-generated answers? As I just explained, I trust Google's more because you see the info and then you go and collate the final answer as opposed to AI throwing it out at me, unless I think it's Google, but it's actually AI.
0: So the challenge is Google now has its own AI,
5: yeah,
0: and that summary search at the very top now is an AI-generated response and not necessarily correct.
5: You get to click, don't you? You've got AI and then you can click to the right.
0: It's called AI Overviews.
5: Yes.
0: So right. In the AI Overviews, you can expand that and have a look at it and then check all the sources.
5: Yeah.
0: But even then, like, the way that search is built on Google is based on relevant content. And this has been a game that a lot of us have been in for a real long time. So there are people that are doing what we call black hat SEO, and that's bad practice search engine optimization. And what that means is that, like, the worst example I can give is if somebody says plumber Perth, Perth plumbing, plumbing Perth, Perth plumbing, plumbing, plumbing Perth, Perth in Dalkeith plumbing, and it's just a bunch of nonsense words and it doesn't actually form an actual sentence.
5: Mm-hmm.
0: That's what we call word stuffing.
5: Right.
0: And that's bad practice. Google hates it. So do people. People read it and they go,
5: why do they do that? Just to get to the top.
0: To try to get to the top. It's kind of like, remember the yellow pages? Back when we still had the yellow pages?
5: No, I love
0: I think we still have the yellow pages.
5: I don't think we do.
0: No. No, I don't think we actually have the books anymore. I don't remember. No. Yeah. So you would have AAA plumbing.
5: Yes. Right? No, you wouldn't. You'd have AA, and then someone says, well, I'm going to be AAA.
0: Well, AAA, right? So it's the same effect. You have people who are trying to get to the front of the line of Google because that's going to get you the business. Unless those of you like myself, who are very cynical of the internet and don't trust anything, we click to page 3. But if you want to bury a body, put it on page 2 of Google, nobody will find it. So search is really about multiple verifications of source. Increasingly, AI is getting scrutinized. I know that in Europe, they're making companies accountable for the responses. So if you give a response on the internet through your AI tool and it's wrong, you're liable. So these big companies are going to be called to task at a later stage because it's going to happen. It's going to happen.
5: But how are you going to make them?
0: Great question.
5: You know, how many hoops can one individual citizen jump?
0: Leviathan. Yeah, well, and this will be more likely class actions and stuff like that, of how that will look.
5: Yeah. So now a group of lawyers deciding there's money to be made.
0: Well, Google and Meta have been, otherwise known as Facebook, have been dragged through the courts for the better part of the last 5 or 6 years or longer.
5: Business model, isn't it?
0: Yeah. Okay. Yep.
5: Hey, Rose has sent through a really interesting text to me. Lolly, Rose, I won't read that out, but I might give you a call. Thank you very much for it. I might give you a call during the week and maybe we could discuss that element in a little more detail because that's very serious. And I hope you're going well. And please yell out to us if you need to say good day. That's what we're here for. 1-833-882 at any time. I've discovered Claude recently.
0: Yeah.
5: And so
0: congratulations.
5: I think, good enough. Appreciate that. And then I've also discovered, if you don't pay for it, you can get it. If you don't pay for it, that's fine. But it was described to me as if you're asking, I've got a research topic. Can you research this for me? Grade 6 primary school student. That's what Claude for free will give you. If you pay it some money, it might be year 12 high school student. And if you pay it even more money and you take you've got the equivalent of a university student researching it. So I'm not going to get that, how many players have scored 300 goals in VFL, AFL football, some reason it stopped at 100, it would work it out or double check it.
0: If the website was accessible that had the information on it, and we could have a whole segment just about that. Mm-hmm. But what the accessibility piece is effectively, is your website easy to read by a screen reader for somebody who's blind?
5: Mm-hmm.
0: Right. So the AI is trying to read the website, can't read the website because something's disrupting that visibility of the rest of the website.
5: Okay.
0: And that might also be the fact that the website hasn't fully loaded, because sometimes we have a thing called lazy load, which only loads part of the website so that it loads quickly.
5: Ah, yes.
0: And so that sort of might be the thing that's interrupting that data or that information from being collected or scraped by an AI tool.
5: Do you agree with that philosophy though, that if you pay, not necessarily the more you pay, but if you pay, if you get off
0: it's, that. It's typically speed of information delivery.
5: Right.
0: And it's also, we were talking about guardrails before, when you pay for your tools, it typically isn't feeding out your answers to the rest of the internet. I'll say that with an addendum. You have to make sure you untick the box that says, I don't want to train the bigger AI machine with all of my information. More importantly, because quite a lot of you are feeding all of your company secrets into the internet and AI, and your competitors who are using the same AI tool can just type in your company name going, what are they developing at the moment? This happened to Samsung. Samsung were developing something and they were just trying to figure out a bug that they couldn't figure out. And so they put it into AI. They put it into ChatGPT and then
5: it figured it out, but then
0: it leaked all their secrets out to the rest of the world.
5: Uh-oh.
0: Kind of a big problem when it comes to intellectual property. So
5: do we again, I don't want to sound like a Luddite, but do we need AI? Like, we were fine, we were able to get there before, and that goes with everything, technologically speaking, I know. Do we need the internet?
0: Look,
5: you know, someone sitting
0: just
5: here
0: as a backup
5: many
0: plan,
5: years ago, but...
0: Mark, I am learning blacksmithing just in case it all gets knocked out, so because people will always need spoons, right?
5: Yeah, and shoes for their horse.
0: And shoes for their horse.
5: Yes.
0: So, do we need it? Oh, look, it just goes a lot, like, it's just getting to the answer slower. Do we need it for particular things? Look, not necessarily. I do think it speeds up a lot of things.
5: Yeah.
0: It solves a lot of problems. Whether or not we need those problems solved right this minute, I don't know. No? Like, but also we didn't really need the internet when we got the internet. Yeah. Arguably.
5: Yeah. Look at it.
0: Right?
5: Now.
0: Look at it now.
5: Look at it now. I don't know.
0: It's a lot.
5: These discussions, I enjoy them immensely, and then I stop and think, my brain hurts, and it's not very big. So what hope have I got? I would never be able to use AI to write the script to, you know, to do all this so I didn't have to come in. I wouldn't know how to send it. So I'd be no good. Hey, Mingoni met you this week filming, and this is B team week because all the presenters are on holidays because it's on ratings period. So we get a few more gigs and move around a bit. So only at the meet you filling in for Todd. That was really cool. Talking marketing. Now we're talking AI. I think we're going to talk again. Regularly.
0: Sounds good.
5: If it's all right with you.
0: I'd love to.
5: I'll know not to call you to check out what you think the Socceroos are doing.
0: I might keep an eye on the score.
5: Do you like now. Alex Lloyd?
0: Who's Alex Lloyd?
5: Right, that's another one.
0: Uh-oh.
5: I won't be calling Ming about that. I'll still talk to you, but the things we're going to talk about are obviously limited. Thank you for coming in.
0: Thanks for
5: really
0: having me.
5: Really appreciate that. Enjoy your Sunday, being that you've come in to help us out and break up all of your Saturday. That's great. You're a good person. 133-882 if you want to get involved, anything at any time, as mentioned. After the break, rust out. Are you feeling rust out? Do you know what that is, Ming?
0: No.
5: There you go. See, I'm going to teach you something.
0: All right.
5: If you keep listening.
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5: Burnout is in the workforce and in life, I suppose, and I'm not sure whether it's right to say this is a new phenomenon or just something that I don't know too much about. So let's learn together, what is rust out? Rust out. Jasmine O'Reilly joins us, a management expert from and managing director of the Outlier Group. She knows all about it. Jasmine, good afternoon to you.
7: Good afternoon, Mark. Thank you for having me.
5: My pleasure. I might even have this thing. What is rust out?
7: Well, we love a buzzword, don't we, when it comes to business? And you're right, we've spoken about burnout to death. In fact, we could do more about burnout, but there's another silent killer, and it's called rust out. And even though it's a buzzword, it's a pretty good one.

0: I know you love the footy, Mark, so I'll throw a footy analogy at you. It's like being on the field but not watching the play at all.
1: We do call that. We say that. He's taking his eyes mm-hmm. off the ball. He's doing other yeah. things. There you go.
0: Yeah, well, that's rust out. So, yeah, people are, you know, turning up. They're doing the bare minimum, but they're not there. Another word for it is presenteeism.
1: I love it. And I know you were listening to the 6PR commentary call of Fremantle and GWS, so maybe they suffered from rust out today. 14 in a row, they're bored. They turned up for to try to get 15 in a row, but they were never a chance because they had rust out. So,
0: Probably not. They were slipping top of the ladder. Oh,
1: yeah, that's true. That's true. They're going fine. So let's just we'll break that down a little bit. So burnout, as we know it, is you just got so much on. You just never stop. You can't stop. You finish this. You've got to move on to that. You get home. You have something to eat. You go to bed. You're back at it. You get burnt out. This has got to stop. Rust out is sort of the opposite. You wake up. You don't want to get to work. And when you get there, you don't want to do the one job you've got. It just saps your momentum. Is that what we're saying?
0: That's exactly right. And actually, this one's kind of as bad, if not worse, than the other. So not to throw some scary numbers at you, I hate writing these ones down, but on average, the full-time worker is there for 230 days a year for about 45 years. That's a long time at work, Mark.
1: When you say it like that.
0: Yeah, I didn't even want to do the calcs on the actual days. But because we're there for so long, you know, makes sense to want to have a purpose, to have some personal fulfillment, 8-hour day, you want to, you know, have some challenge. And most people, you know, it's human nature not to want to stagnate. Variety, you're looking for challenge. And this is really where high performers plateau and eventually they leave. Even if you're not a high performer, if you're not feeling, you know, happy and excited about going to work, you generally leave. And you're probably going to ask me, why don't they just pack up and leave? Well, we know sometimes you're stuck. You're stuck where you're working, you've got financial obligations, you've got a family, and you don't know if the next job's going to be any better. So people just stay.
1: Okay. And I suppose, is it fair to say the other side of that coin is the effort that will be required to leave and take another job is energy you don't have because you can't get out of the rust out.
0: That's exactly right. It's exactly right. So that, you know, that old saying of, you know, clocking in, clocking out, you come home and it's all monotony. It's all a risk to leave, but it's something we should probably take seriously because we are at work for so long.
1: Yeah.
0: And it's not just us as workers. Obviously, that's what I care about the most, but it's actually businesses that really are impacted too. And as I mentioned, it's worse than absenteeism. So absenteeism is where people just don't turn up at all. You know, they're chucking a sickie.
1: So it's a genuine mental health thing, I assume, this rust out. As we've said, having it treating it a little bit light, perhaps. I apologise if that was the way it came across. But the rust out is the buzzword, but it's a serious part of the mental health issue, I take it.
0: Yeah, absolutely. And I'm not a psychologist by any means. There are definitely professionals in this space. But we are seeing, obviously, increased mental health concerns from people because of work. What I can talk about with confidence are some of the engagement stats we're seeing. So I think, at the last global survey that was done by Gallup, only 23% of people in Australia said they felt engaged at work. So that means 77% of people don't, which obviously has this flow-on effect with our mental health. And my company recently did a little study, global study, and we saw the exact same thing happening. People aren't loving being at work. And so that is, you know, probably rust out or burnout or anything else is probably happening.
1: Yeah. Jasmine O'Reilly is our guest at the moment, management expert, managing director at the Outlier Group. We're talking about rust out. Is it a little bit, Jasmine, like, say, people would say, how could X be depressed? He/she has everything going on for them in their life, and their family life's great, their job's great, they have these other things. How could they possibly be depressed? Is it a bit like that with rust out? Could you have your dream job and still lose motivation to this point?
0: Yeah, definitely. And it comes back to that purpose and, you know, stretching. No one does actually want to stagnate and do the same thing all the time. So if we, you know, achieve lots of things, we might be getting really well paid. But if we're not stretching, if we're not learning, we want to learn as human beings. You can be rusting out and also seemingly very successful on the outside.
1: Yeah, I can say this because I spent time as a bureaucrat. People would look at it and go, yeah, public service, yeah, they've got rust out because they never had any motivation. They just turn up. A lot of them turn up for the check.

0: which I know is not true, but it's a statement often made. So it's not, we're not just talking about the public service at all.
1: No, this is definitely across the board. And I don't want to, you know, put a big sweeping stereotype on our generations, but it's the younger generations that just won't stand for it, I suppose, and are more likely to leave a job. This is definitely, we're seeing this all industries, all company sizes, all around the world, actually, not just an Australian problem.
0: So is that the answer? If our listeners think, that's it, that's nice. I appreciate being able to put a label on it. I'm suffering from rust out. What are you suggesting they do?
1: Yes, so this is good. So there are things we can do as individuals. We probably can't change our company overnight, but there are definitely things in our influence, and I've got four for your listeners. So the first one is seek out something new as part of your job, or put your hand up for that stretch project, or if there's, you know, somewhere new that you're going with the company, put your hand up. It, you know, novelty is the antidote of rust out. The second thing you can do is be really upfront with your boss. Say you're bored or you're looking for more variety. And a good boss will listen and they'll probably give you more, and it's a win-win situation. The third thing, this is probably my personal favourite, is you can seek out a mentor, either within your company or in your industry or another industry, someone who might have, you know, challenge how you're thinking, or better still, you could mentor someone else. They might be younger or not. They will also make you think outside the box. And the last thing you do, really easy, if we've all got a to-do list, just set a little mini stretch goal, little micro goal every day. It could be meet somebody new, try the new cafe downstairs, whatever it is. Keep doing that every day and you'll slowly come out of rust out.
0: I love it. I genuinely, I'm not being funny here, I think I have suffered from it and have at times without having put that label on it, because as I think of all those things you say, I can be, and I assume you've heard this before, I can be so busy during the day doing bugger all. Come the end of the day, I have achieved nothing, but I've felt so busy at it because I haven't had a purpose or one single goal that I was actually trying to get out of the day.
1: Absolutely, Mark. There's a lot of busy for the sake of being busy happening in workplaces at the moment, and I think that's why people are just tapping out.
0: What about the audience, part of the audience? And 133-882, I'd love to hear from you if you think you have suffered from rust out or are suffering from rust out, particularly if you know that you were and you got your way out of it. That would be great. 133-882. What about, Jasmine, if there are small business owners out there listening, and there would be plenty, and they think that their employers have, you know, sort of plugged out, if that's the right term, almost they're turning up, but they're sort of signed off. What can an employer do about it?
1: Yeah, so I'll actually speak from my own experience, because I'm a small business owner myself. I have a team of 10, and you can pick it. You can pick when there's fatigue or people are just, you know, the day-to-day is just getting a bit monotonous, a little bit boring, and the easiest thing you can do is have a morning tea, go to lunch, do a quiz in the office if you have, you know, you haven't got as much money. There are things that you can do. And then eventually, if you've got a great culture, your team will self do that themselves. Maybe you put the sport on the telly. You talk about the footy as a team in your team meeting. There's lots that you can do that doesn't cost anything, that can re-engage your team again and get them, you know, connecting and talking. That's the best thing you can do for rust out.
0: Yeah, okay. Productivity, lack of it, is a killer for all businesses, all shapes and sizes and individuals, as we sort of have discussed. And this is at the heart of all this, isn't it? Productivity. If you can beat rust out, but don't go the other way and create burnout, you're in the sweet spot.
1: Absolute sweet spot, and it's a balance. I say that as well as a leader. But yeah, there's a crazy number of disengaged employees. Their productivity is actually 18% lower than engaged employees. And as I mentioned before, 77% of us say that we're disengaged. So productivity, bottom line, it's all getting impacted here.
0: Yeah, I love it. You said it was a buzzword, and that's a great tag for it. We know the words associated: boredom, stagnation, lack of meaningful challenges. We know what it's all about, but sometimes when you can look at it and point at it and go, that's it, you're able to do something about it. And just last one, just feeding back into your four main things you can do about it, I think somewhere in amongst there you mentioned honesty from both ways, be it the boss or be it the employee. And that's pretty powerful, isn't it? If you're able to go to your boss and say, listen, I'm not contributing here. I want to, It's not because I don't like you or don't like the job, but it's, something's not working. Can we please talk about that?
1: Absolutely. You'd have a pretty crazy situation if you went to your boss and said, I want to do more, stretch me further, and they, you know, took that badly. I think that's every boss's dream. But, yeah, you know, it's easy for me to say that, but you do need to have the right, you know, foundations in place to be able to have that two-way communication with your manager. So, yeah, I really encourage people to keep trying if they don't get the result they want the first time. And, you know, obviously, hopefully managers, you're listening to this and you're taking that seriously too, and you can be upfront and ask your team.
0: Yeah, no, great advice. Jasmine, I'll be finish where I began. Is it a new phenomenon, or is it just as in being able to call it out and call it what it is? Is that new to the workplace, or has this sort of been happening, the recognition of this been around for a little while?
1: Oh, look, I don't have the actual numbers on this, Mark, but I would say this has probably been happening since the Industrial Revolution, where it was a little bit more conveyor belt.
0: We just didn't know it.
1: Yes.
0: Wonderful. Thank you so much for your time. I really appreciate it. Enjoy your weekend.
1: You too, Mark. Bye.
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echoes of home. We'll end the show where we started with Alex Lloyd. Thank you for all the feedback, including this from Karen. So good to hear your interview with Alex. I still love Better the Less You Know. The film clip is just fun. I remember seeing Alex playing at a small park on Fitzgerald Street, says Sam. And we worked it out. It was Mad Bastards Dave was the film that Alex was in, set in the Kimberley, actually. He played a musician, funnily enough, and the music to the movie is Alex's music. But the tickets to see Alex play go to Marie. Thank you, Marie. Green is my favourite Alex Lloyd tune. I love him and would love to take my daughter to see him. Well, you can, Marie, and I reckon he'll play this one, some of his new stuff, Echoes of Home. We'll go out with a bit of Alex because our time is up. We're off to the footy after the news, Richmond and Carlton, with thanks to 3AEW. On a day when the Dockers got done, the streak has ended at 14 wins in a row. GWS, a big upset, albeit at their home ground in Canberra. They've got injuries everywhere. The Dockers have got none. I hope you've enjoyed the program. I certainly have. Can't wait to talk to you again during the week. All the best. And bye for now. Here's Alex Lloyd.

0: 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News you can trust. Opinions that matter. 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
1: Hello, I'm Carolee Katsimbanis. The United Nations has ruled to keep the Great Barrier Reef off its endangered list. Federal politics reporter Nelson Scott.
2: For years, the Great Barrier Reef has teetered on the edge of being listed as in danger, even receiving a strict six-month warning from the UN last year. The World Heritage Committee has today released a draft decision which will see the reef kept off that list, acknowledging Australia's ongoing protection efforts. Despite the ruling, the United Nations is still sounding the alarm over declining coral cover, driven by back-to-back mass bleaching events. The global body warns it's becoming harder for the Great Barrier Reef to recover and is requesting progress reports from Australian authorities. The federal government has welcomed the decision while acknowledging there's more work to do. Nelson Scott, Canberra.
1: Federal police have dismantled a major money laundering operation in Sydney's north. A 45-year-old man has been refused bail, accused of filtering nearly $2.5 million of illegal funds through his building company. Investigators identified the suspect after cracking encrypted devices belonging to a syndicate allegedly responsible for laundering $150 million. Monash University is launching a nationwide program to give GPs, pharmacists and nurses the support and confidence to de-prescribe medicines. Dr. Emily Reeves says the Support Meds program will focus on de-prescribing medicines for sleep like benzodiazepines in older people and opioids for persistent non-cancer pain.
3: When I used to work as a pharmacist, it was not uncommon to see people that have been on medications for 20, 30, 40 years. And we know that benefits and harms of medications change over time. So that's why this kind of regular review and consideration for de-prescribing is so important.
1: Overseas, US President Donald Trump has issued a fierce rebuke of communism to kickstart celebrations for the 250th anniversary of independence of the United States as their July 4 Independence Day weekend gets underway. Speaking at Mount Rushmore, President Trump warned America's identity was under a renewed attack.
4: Communism is a mortal threat to American liberty. It is the greatest threat to our country, including World War I, World War II, Pearl Harbor, or even 9/11. We're not going to let this happen to us. Believe me, we're not letting it happen.
1: Checking finance, one Australian dollar buying 69 US cents.
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1: In the NRL, West Tigers are leading St George Illawarra 10-6. In the AFL, a win for Collingwood over Gold Coast 104-98. Earlier, GWS Giants beat Fremantle Dockers 109-88. And Melbourne beat Hawthorne 125-90. Here's 3AW's Bruce Eva.
5: Melbourne has withstood a withering Hawthorne comeback to inflict the Hawks' first loss in Launceston in over 3 years in winning by 35 points at UTAS Stadium. The Demons, in their first game for premiership points at the Hawks' home away from home, led by 77 points at half time and by as much as 96 points in the third quarter before the Hawks kicked 12 goals in a row to close within 23 points late in the final term. Jacob Van Rooyen and Bailey Fritch booted 5 goals each for the winners, while Marbio Chole kicked 5 second half majors for Hawthorn. The Demons moved to within a half a game of the third placed Hawks on the ladder after their 19-11-125-14-6-90 victory. Bruce Eva, Melbourne.
1: The Socceroos World Cup campaigns come to an end, eliminated by Egypt in penalty shootout, and Alex de Minaur now the last Australian standing in the singles at Wimbledon. That is the latest news and sport.
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19: Perth's weather. We're dropping down to 9 degrees overnight before tomorrow's Sunday. Showers increasing and a top of 21. Monday, shower or 220. Then on Tuesday, it'll be mostly sunny with a top of 21. Wednesday, also sunny and 21. Thursday, showers and 20. Friday, a shower or two and 19. And next Saturday, a possible shower and 19 degrees. I'm Carolee Katzenbarnas, and you're listening to Perth 6PR.
20: They probably do. I don't know. That might be the way it runs, is it? Yeah. Social media.
21: They don't go away, though. They're still there from the ones you haven't read from a couple of weeks ago pop up in your social media feed as well. So final scores up there on the Gold Coast. It was Collingwood 15-14-104 over the Gold Coast Suns 15-8-98. Earlier today, Wyndham Melbourne over Hawthorn 19-11-125, Hawthorn 14-6-90. And in the other game, GWS inflicting the Fremantle Dockers' second loss of the season, 16-13-109, the GWS Giants, Fremantle 13-10-88. We're going to get to a break. Shane McGuinness is going to join us after the break for the call.
20: Well, he's been doing a big job on during the week, hasn't he?
21: He has on Drive, doing a great job on Drive.
20: In.
21: So Shane will join us. Pauline Hanson, he interviewed during the week as well. I heard that. I did hear that too.
20: Very good. Very good. He might have a job there one day. Very quickly if he doesn't watch himself.
21: So he'll join us after the break, and we'll take more of your calls as well. 133-693. We still have that $100 gift card courtesy of Harvey Norman. Their half yearly clearance is extended to Sunday for Maccas. 3AW is Saturday Night Football.
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6: Welcome back to the MCG ahead of Carlton and Richmond, the chilly night in Melbourne. Let's hope we're in for a big contest. Matt Granlund, Bonnie Toogood, Essendon's AFLW captain with us, and the great Tony Shaw, Eddie Summerfield as well. The final member of our team joins us now. It's a very good evening to Shane McGuinness. G'day, Shane.
7: Hello, Matt.
8: Oh, what a get.
7: Gotcha.
9: isn't that hilarious? They just set that up. It happened a week ago. Let's make him look like a fool 7 days later. You bunch of flops.
6: Can we just give a bit of background to that?
9: You and I are just doing the game to Bonnie. I know you wouldn't stoop to those lows.
8: I don't know about that.
6: Well, just give me a bit of background to that,
8: because
6: for those tuning for the first time, Shane had a little issue with his microphone when I introduced him 7 days ago. And then they made light of it the following day. Now, Tony Shaw's idea was, how about we just turn his microphone off at the start again?
9: Now, get stuffed a lot of
6: But he was very diligent too, Shaw, because he tested it before.
8: He gave the tech a clip as well. I just want to test it because you let me down last week and I wanted to sack you. Oh, that was brilliant. Well done.
10: Major trust issue.
9: Gotcha! Oh, no. Don't worry about team ethos here at 3AW, Bonnie. No, absolutely not.
8: Ah, good to have you here, Shane.
6: Good to have you here. Now, tell me about a couple of controversial incidents in the Gold Coast Suns Collingwood game, which will be talked about so early in the week. What did you see, Shane?
9: I reckon there's three that are going to be spoken about, Matty. Such was the closeness of the finish. You've obviously spoken about the Ben Long incident on Braden Maynard. There is another incident involving both Tuke Miller and Braden Maynard in terms of making umpire contact. Both players seem to make forceful contact with the umpire coming in off the play. Sure, I'll show you it there. It's a bit zoomed in on Tuke Miller in particular. But that is certainly going to be looked at given where the AFL stance has been in recent weeks.
8: I think it's a week.
9: Yeah, in terms of contact with the umpire. We know that umpires regularly make sure that they can back out of a contest, but this is both Miller and Maynard going into the field umpire, so the duty of care was certainly on them. And then, look, whenever there's a close finish, we always talk about the issues and the incidents that happen in the final 30 seconds. Nick Dacos, a very late free kick as the Gold Coast Suns were trying to clear it out of the middle of the ground. Dacos leads with the head. He's tackled by Noah Anderson. Dacos gets the free kick. Could arguably have been just simply play on and another ball up. Nick Dacos is awarded the free kick, immediately pumps his fist. How good is this that I got that free kick? Because that is the moment that Collingwood is able to hold up the ball and take care of the next 17 seconds.
8: Well, if it was a centre bounce, you would have known. He would have known that the time.
9: Yeah.
8: He would have known there was 11. Yeah, so that's probably why he's pumped the fist. But, no, I've seen both of them. I think Longy's my...
6: So coming just describe behind, that, the Ben Long one into Braden Maynard for those that haven't seen it.
9: So Braden Maynard and Bailey Humphrey were having a bit of argy-bargy just between the two of them. You then see Ben Long come in, hip and shoulder, hard into the ribs of Braden Maynard. It leaves Maynard on the ground for at least...
8: From behind.
9: Sorry, totally out of sight.
8: Yeah.
9: Totally in the blind spot of Braden Maynard. And again, the hip and shoulder is off the ball. He comes in, charges into him, leaves Braden Maynard down for about 90 seconds. That leads to one of the biggest melees I've seen in a number of years. It was unrelenting. And then even once Maynard got to his feet, he went back again and in straight to Ben Long. Yeah. And the remonstrating between them two. I wouldn't be surprised at all if Ben Long got a week or two.
8: Yeah, well, you've gone through the classifications and the matrix, what we call it.
9: Well, it's definitely intentional, the fact that it's off the ball. It's at least medium contact, could be regarded as high impact, and it's to the body. So it's either one or two matches, I would suggest.
8: I think one at the most, if you go in there, I would hope.
9: But it's that kind of action... Sure, and when we talk about this a lot in the game, that the AFL doesn't like to see those off-the-ball incidents where it isn't required and you are harming an opponent player.
6: The player's
9: and
6: not that's ready exactly, for it.
9: Yeah.
8: I'll tell you what, they were going to hold the AFL Christmas party at a pub outside in the northern suburbs. Now they've gone straight to Crown Casino. That was a melee. That was a real argy-bargy. No. So it's normally 1,500 each player, isn't it?
9: Or
8: the instigators,
9: I would dare say, I reckon they could have it. At Circular Quay on the harbour with fireworks, the end of season party for the AFL, because that is going to take care of it. No doubt about that. But it raises the bigger question out of the game. The result, Matty, the Gold Coast Suns have now lost six in a row. They are outside of the top 10. Collingwood is a story. The fact that they've now won three in a row, entrenched inside at least the top 10, can even push for those top six spots so they don't have to play in that wild card weekend. But the Gold Coast Suns, for mine, are arguably proving to be the failure of the season. The expectations, you go back to the start of the year, they were premiership favourites, who's going to beat them? And now they are withering in a really bad way.
6: Yeah, we're talking about expectation before the break, Shuri, and maybe it's the opposite effect up there on the Gold Coast. We're talking about the pressure on players at these big Melbourne clubs. Oh. Every time you go somewhere in Melbourne, you go to a cafe, you go to the pub, you talk to family, they're all onto you about what's going on. On the Gold Coast, you got none of that. You got none of that sort of external pressure coming in, and maybe I've always thought that could play a part as well.
8: I don't know about you, Bond, but if you in the AFLW, you've got your own support group and that, and I don't know. It's not an ego trip, but you play football to have people want to see you do some good things and feel happy about it. So I don't know. Sometimes I think it can be a really big builder outside the footy club that people show you respect because of your performances and you feel really good about yourself. And up, like you say, up in the Gold Coast, you might be missing that a little bit. Yeah, maybe if you want to hide from it, it's up to you. But, yeah, I don't know. I never hit for it. It's like someone come and ask you an autograph. I hated when blokes knock back people for autographs. You know, because I just think there's going to be a day when you're never going to be asked. You know, well, that's the end of it, isn't it? You know, but anyway, I don't know how you feel with your own support group.
0: Well, I go to my local cafe and I'll have, the barista always ask me what we're up to, whether it's in pre-season, we played on the weekend. Yeah. So there's people invested in Melbourne on what we're doing out on the field. And like, I've gone to Gold Coast a few times and no one would know who you are or NRL's so dominant up there. So it's not much of what people think about. So
8: The bigger question is, do you pay for your cappuccino when you go to the Brewster?
0: When I get to my 10th coffee, Richardson, I get one for free.
6: Is it true, Shuri, that you set up your own little card table and just ask people to ask you for autographs these days?
8: I do that a lot. Matter of fact, I just park outside Northland Shopping Centre.
0: it's always at a shopping centre, isn't it?
8: Yeah, it's always a shopping centre. You just get them. But that's a Collingwood area.
0: But you know what? I liked your point, Shuri, around making sure you're giving people the time of day. I like that.
6: Let's have a listen to Braden Maynard. Now, you were just talking about that incident with Ben Long. Braden Maynard has been asked about that on Fox Footy. Let's take a listen.
10: Yeah, well, if you're going to come hit me cheaply, you're going to get some back. So it's all part of the game. I didn't mind it, really. I think I might have a broken rib, but it's all part of footy. We move on.
6: There we go.
8: He's got a broken rib.
6: So that was quite strong, wasn't it, from Braden Maynard?
9: You're going to come at me cheaply. expect to get something back. Ooh. I think that speaks volumes in itself. And if he does actually have a broken rib, then that to me, sure, he could potentially elevate it for the match review officer, and it could be 2 weeks.
8: Well, if he was going to miss games, and if you've got a broken rib, you think you're a chance of missing games. Just remember, he only had a week off with a dislocated shoulder, so he's a tough hombre. But look, the one thing about Braden and my encounters with him, he'll cop it, he'll go hard, he'll do what he has to do, he's made some mistakes, but he'll also cop it. Mm. But, you know, he's a very truthful bloke. You just get everything you see from Braden Maynard is up front.
11: You don't hear players dobbing other players much like that, do you? It's always, badgy on
9: the I haven't seen one player go after another in the manner in which Braden Maynard did after the incident. But, you know, was going just so hard and literally had to be restrained by three of his teammates, as did Ben Long. So whether there was another incident earlier in the match that may have fired them up, but clearly from what we saw there, I would suggest that A, Braden Maynard ain't happy. B, if he's got a broken rib.
8: Another sting in the tail, isn't it?
9: Equal C that Ben Long ain't playing for a good fortnight.
11: Spectacular light show happening here at the MCG. Before your official cross after the break, Ed might get down to you, Eddie Summerfield. Looks absolutely spectacular down there at ground level.
12: Oh, Matty G, this guy's past spectacular. This is better than the Geelong whiteout. Everyone's got their phones up and they're synced up to the big screen. There's flashes from the ground floor of the Southern Stand right up to the top. It's going off. The Tigers, of course, they'll be wearing a special stealth sash Guernsey tonight. So we'll have a bit of fun under the lights at the G on a Saturday.
11: We'll get back to you, Ed, on the other side of the break. Don't forget, defending champions, the Melbourne Vixens, face the Adelaide Thunderbirds in the Suncorp Super Netball Grand Final tonight at John Cain Arena from 7:30. We'll keep you updated with that scoreline as well right throughout the evening. All right, our final break coming up, and then the best call of Carlton and Richmond after this. From the MCG, all the action. Thanks to Maccas, 3AW, 6PR, 5AA football.
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0: kick. Great
1: sends
0: kick.
1: It into the pocket. Aubameyang, kick on its way. Perfect. Great goal from Tim Taranto.
2: Yeah, Carlton got some numbers here. Picked up and around the body that time from Bird. What a goal! Taylor Byrne, you beauty.
3: Through 6PR in Perth, 5AA in Adelaide, and across the country on the 3AW app, welcome to 3AW's coverage of this Round 17 clash between Richmond and Carlton from the Melbourne Cricket Ground. Bringing you this evening's action, his special comments, Collingwood's 1990 Premiership captain and Norm Smith medalist Tony Shaw, alongside Essendon's AFLW captain Bonnie Toogood, on the boundary it's award-winning journalist Eddie Summerfield, and in commentary it's a very good evening to Shane McInnes alongside Matt Granlin.
1: Once again, folks, welcome to the MCG on a chilly night in Melbourne, but it's about to warm up. Carlton taking on Richmond, 13th up against 17th. The Blues tonight aiming to make it 7 in a row. If they do, here's a stat for you. The Blues will be inside the top 10 come later tonight. They've got to get past a Richmond team, though, that welcomes back Tom Lynch up forward. Can the Tigers cause the upset? We'll find out over the next 3 hours. I bring in the team tonight, Bonnie Toogood, Tony Shaw, welcome to you both. I'm actually really looking forward to what we see tonight here, Bonnie. The fact is, earlier in the year, Carlton got the points against Richmond, but it was only just, and it was only ultimately as a result of some Tom Lynch inaccuracy.
0: It was, and always these sides seem to have such strong competition with each other, and the games are always tight. For me, I'm watching closely in the midfield battle tonight. Carlton, over the past few weeks, they're so strong with that combination of Cripps, Smith, Hewitt, Ainsworth and Walsh, and they're going to come up against Taranto, Cumming, Nankervis, and I'm very intrigued to see how that battle goes. I think the game will be stemmed through there.
1: Let's get down to ground level for the first time this evening. All with thanks to Barry Plant Real Estate. He needed to bring the puffer jacket this evening. May get away without the poncho. Eddie Summerfield, welcome to you, my friend.
4: Shane, good evening to you. Beautiful night for footy at the home of football. It's about 11 degrees outside at the moment. Feels like 9. It'll drop down to around 9 degrees by the time the final siren sounds later on this evening. No late changes for either of these two sides tonight. Dion Prestia, Morris Rioli, Sam Grill all out for the Tigers. Kane McCall, if you go Ralph Smith and Tom Lynch, as you mentioned, Shano, come in for the Tigers. For the Blues, Blake Akers omitted. Harry Dean, he had an incident at home, cut his hand. I asked the club for a little bit more information after our chat with Josh Fraser a little bit earlier. They couldn't give me anything. Lewis Young comes in for Harry Dean and Ollie Hollins as well. Crowd tonight at the MCC tell me they're expecting 57,940 here. The Tigers Guernsey tonight, geez, it looks sensational. Bright yellow numbers on the back. And on the front, it's gone stealth. The outline of the sash is there in yellow, and then it's black down the middle. The Blue Baggers, they're in white tonight. Interesting night for footy.
1: Yeah, the Navy Blues in white. There you go. That's where footy is at in 2026. Anything to sell a new jumper for the Tigers. Fair to say, a lot of their fans as well buying that stealth jumper and wearing it inside the MCG this evening. Let's get to our Arrow Transport. Bold predictions from wharf to warehouse, stock to distribution. 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Shorey, I'll start with you. Your bold prediction tonight.
5: Yeah, I'm going with Brody Kemp. I reckon he's had a great year. He's only been kicking 1.5 goals per game, but I reckon he's going to have a big one tonight. I don't know whether they're... I think it's going to be a big margin at the end, and I'm thinking Brody Kemp might have 4-plus goals tonight.
1: Bonnie?
0: I'm going with multiple options here. Cripps, Smith, Hewitt, Ainsworth and Walsh all will kick a goal. As over the last few, over this season, Tigers have really struggled to nullify opposition midfielders scoring on the scoreboard. So I'm going for Carlton's midfield, Cripps, Smith, Hewitt, Ainsworth, and Walsh to score.
5: Five midfielders.
0: Yeah.
1: A little bit of a multi.
5: Different. I like that.
1: Don't mind that. Matty, what do you got?
6: I'm going to go for Tom Lynch back tonight. I reckon he'll kick 5.
1: Well, you stole mine, Matthew. I'm going to go with the big eights then up forward for Carlton. His best this season is just 3 goals in a game. I'm going to give Big H 6 this evening against the Tigers. Let's get to our keys to victory. 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It is only while stocks last. The Honda keys to victory. Break it down. Tony Shaw and Bonnie Toogood.
5: Yeah, well, Bonnie, I got one because they just got smashed last week from intercept scores, Richmond. So I would just like them to keep a stabilised balance around the ground. I don't want to see one forward roll up to allow the opposition to have a loose man back, because they're not winning the contest anyway. So just even it up. If you lose it, you know that you're going to have to push back harder to defend. But I don't want to see a loose man back. They get the intercept and then they score from it. 58 points they scored from intercept mark or conditions last week. So that is massive.
0: That is huge. For Carlton, I said it before, I think the midfield is where they're winning it at the moment. Over the past couple of weeks, they've been so dominant in their stoppage work. They're such a formidable force when they get running. And what's been really pleasing to see is that their ability to balance the outside and really get some flow on the game. So for Carlton, I'm thinking that their stoppage work and their clearance is going to be where the game is set up for them.
1: I mentioned before, Shorey, that match back in round one where Carlton got the job done by just 4 points. Tom Lynch on that night coming away with 2-7. We know what Carlton has been able to do over the past 6 weeks, but if you're Adam Uzay and if you are the Tigers, do you go back to round one and go, well, hold on, look what we were able to do. We were able to really contest and get a strong contest against this side. Let's go for that again tonight.
5: I reckon not a lot's changed about Richmond, but a hell of a lot's changed about Carlton in the last 6 weeks to what happened early then. But you're right, though, with Wiedering out and now Harry Dean out and Lynch kicking $2.07, you take a bit of confidence that he might have a day out to get you across the line. And that's what Matty's gone with, him kicking. How many goals was it, Matty?
6: Five
5: goals. So, yeah, that gives you a bit of confidence. But I think it's a bit too far back to and how I think Carlton's situated, that you've got to go with what they're offering now more than what they did then.
6: The thing, Bonnie, about Carlton under Josh Fraser, they're averaging 88 points a game, but defensively they're conceding only 66 points a game. So defensively very good. Richmond, on the other hand, in terms of, they just can't keep the score. They have not cracked a ton this year at all, Richmond. So it doesn't bode well for the Tigers with them being so good in defence at the moment, the Blues.
0: And Shorey, to your point around, I don't think Tom Lynch kicking five, you're going to need other contributors. They've struggled in that area over this year. And to your point around Carlton and their defensive efforts, they're not only winning the disposal, they're also winning tackles in the past few games or even...
1: Let's get back down to ground level. Eddie Summerfield, who won the toss? And give us a bold prediction as well.
4: Oh, thanks for remembering, Shane. Dyson Daniels doing the coin toss. It was Patrick Cripps who won the toss. The Blues to kick to the city end of the ground. Matty G, I'm with you. I reckon Tom Lynch is going to be deciding factor last night. We spoke with Toby Nankervis after the loss last week. He had fire burning in his eyes. He's desperate to get another win for this Richmond Footy Club. I reckon it's going to come tonight, and I reckon the Nank's going to kick the winner for the Tigers.
1: Ed, beautifully done. All in readiness here at the MCG is round 17 on a Saturday night continues. The Tigers break up from their pack. The Blues do as well. Bonnie, Shorey, who are you tipping?
5: Well, I'm going for the Blues. You couldn't tip against them, I don't think. Look, Richmond really have to get their pressure ranking up. It has been horrid over the last month. So I'll go Carlton by 6 goals.
0: I'm going to go Carlton as well. Let's go close one, just like history says. All 14 right. points.
5: Okay.
1: Of the past 6 matches between these two sides, just once has the final margin been in excess of 15 points. They've played some absolute rippers. Let's hope for another tonight. 3AW, 6PR, 5AA, Saturday night footy. From the home of footy, the mighty MCG, it's the Tigers and the Blues on 3AW footy. Here's Matt Granlund.
6: Set to go on a Saturday night at the G, and we're underway. Pitnick got his first palm to that, then the Nank. He's socketed it off the ground. Went to half forward, picked up by Cumming. He's been the tackle. He got the handball away though. Houghton gets involved. Then Curvis links up with Taranto. And got a snap here from Houghton, but it went straight up the chimney, that kick. Not the best of kicks at all. Heads to the boundary line. It'll stay in. Well, Smith is able to get the handball backwards. Banks gets involved. Here's Ross gathering. And now Taranto kicks some goals last week. Goes with the outside of the boot to the top of the goal square. They'll concede and slap it through as Lewis Young was quite happy to concede a behind. So first score on the board going the way of the Tigers. And it's a rush behind.
1: Ollie Florent in game number 200. Just game number 16 for the Blues to bring it back into play. Carlton attacking the city end, the right of our broadcast position in this opening quarter. Miller underneath it, not over to Mark. Ross couldn't take it cleanly for Richmond. Floston could. Handballed it off. Ralph Smith. He's got a bit of a haircut during his stint in the VFL, Ralph Smith. A little bit of a 1-2. Got it back. Sends it inside forward 50. Lynch went up for the mark. Spilled to Walsh. Walsh tackled without the footy. Didn't get a free kick. Carlton this time through Taylor Byrne. A little chip kick up towards centre wing. Coming through at pace. Taking the mark. Nick Haynes, just defensive side of centre wing for Carlton.
6: Good start for Richmond. Haynes has got his hands on the Sharon now. The members' side of the MCG. Kicks along to a contest. Now Curvis in the box seat here. He couldn't complete the mark. He's hot and he was nice at ground level. Handball off to Broad. Broad thought about the corridor kick. Goes back by hand to Banks. Backs back inside defensive 50. A little bit of risk in that, but Brown is equal to it as Tom Brown takes the mark. And he goes out wide here to Campbell. He's able to take it for the Tigers. Now out on the southern side into Ross. This is promising movement of the football. Ross will play on. Handball across to Seth Campbell, kept on running. That's a good run. And then a kick inside 50. Leaks brings down the mark. He's made a difference already. He's a beacon up there. And he will go back and line up for the first goal of the night.
0: That was great ball movement by the Tigers. As soon as they saw that they got the open player on the open side, they moved the ball quickly. And that kick from Campbell into Houghton, into Ross, sorry, and then he kept running. He broke the line and was able to keep the one-on-ones ahead of the football for the Tigers.
6: Power Bay mark of the night contender for Tom Lynch. Welcome back. He made such a difference with Tom Lynch up front. He comes in 35 metres out. Oh, no, he's missed. Don't tell me he's going to have another line like he did in round one. He's missed that one to the right-hand side. Should have really put it away. Let's hope the Yips don't capture him again. Two behinds, Richmond, Carlton yet to score.
1: It's what they've lacked, Shorey, just a tall target.
7: Yep. No, they look good early.
1: Florent brings it in. Cripps fumbled. Couldn't take the mark on his chest. Spills it to Taranto. High up and under ball. Right half forward for Richmond. Carlton with numbers. Off a pack. Walsh, Hamble, Haynes. Fumbled out of bounds. Boundary throwing. 60 metres around from goal. Richmond into attack. Punt road end. It's all at the punt road end to start this match. Opening 4 minutes. Blues yet to register an inside 50 for the Maros. Ball thrown in just below the Shane Warne stand. Nankervis won it down. Ollie Hollins back for the Blues this week. Wanted to get it to Walsh. Instead turned it over. Got it to Rechko. Handball to Broad. Centre wing out of side. Handball back to Rechko. Steadies for a moment. Kicks on the left. Too much on the kick. Hollins able to take the intercept mark. Still a left half back though for Carlton.
6: Hollins back over his mark. Back in the team. Oh, goes short. A little bit risky there. Jagger Smith was equal to it though. Back to Hollins. He's going to switch the play. Come out to the members' side. Haynes takes it now and takes off. He crosses defensive 50. He kicks it to the members' wing. Taylor Byrne presents up and takes it on the chest. Handball to Haynes. Kept on running. Haynes puts it inside the 50. Not the best of kicks. Didn't give Mackay much of a chance to take that. Mark Banks was at the drop. Handball Ralph Smith. Got the handball onto Houghton. He's been prominent early to coming to Ralph Smith. He runs through the heart of the MCG. Ran a really long way. But inside the 50. Mansell the target. Nice work spoiled that time by Wilson. It's still up for grabs. Umpire free kick. He's going to go the way of Carlton for high contact. And they're getting it in there. Dirksen with the free. It's inside defensive 50 for the Blues.
7: 4-1 inside 50, Matty.
1: Dirksen, short, back to Billy Wilson. Umpires tonight, Jordan Pearson, Tom Bryce, Joel Clamp, and the most experienced of them all, Brett Rosebery, wearing the baby blue. Right half back for the Blues, here's Adam Chera. Carlton, just the one inside 50, four to the Tigers, 5 minutes gone. Opening quarter for the white glove mover. Ball the centre wing. Big H Mackay comes up the ground. Wasn't over to Mark. Came down though to Taylor Byrne. Gets the handball forward. Mitch McGovern gets the legs working. Sends it inside forward 50. And the mark is taken for the Blues this time by Mark Pitnett up forward. So they were able to allow Harry Mackay to come up. Sure, and big Mark Pitnett stayed back to take the mark.
7: Well, you could just see the forward movement, forward handballs. McGovern just went. As soon as his player got the ball, and that handball allowed him just run in the space, and Pitnett just got behind Nankervis then.
5: That's the difference between the late Carlton to what they were earlier in the year.
1: Mark Pittnett, 6-1 in front of goal so far this year. It 6 goals. One behind the Blues, two behind the Tigers. Opening quarter all with thanks to BP. And right now at BP, get double BP rewards or Qantas points on every visit until the 28th of July.
6: Banks to bring the ball back into play for Richmond. Runs his full measure and then goes long right up the line, but straight to Haynes. That was a poor kick on the way in. Haynes, oh, kick smothered. Nice work that time. That was Leach, who started well. He's been wrapped up by Haynes in the tackle. Umpire will come in and ball it up. It's forward of the middle for Carlton.
5: When they kick in from full back, you think it's going to be a set play like that. How does it go to someone by himself and mark the ball? Just unbelievable.
6: He's Walsh. He was dispossessed. That's holding the footy. They take the advantage. So kick inside the 50. McAuliffe goes long with a kick. Oh, going back with a flight tower and couldn't take it.
5: He's got
6: some support back there. Haynes is able to take the footy now for the Blues. They're under the pump down back at the moment, Carlton. Now Chera has it at half back. He'll head to the corridor.
1: He does, to the edge of the centre square where George Hewitt, their number one ranked player over the last month, kicked it short to Walsh, ambles back to Hewitt, straight through the centre corridor. Now an opportunity for Cottrell. Sends it to the forward pocket. And off a hop, skip and a jump, taking the mark is Brody Kemp. So he might have just landed somewhat awkwardly. Brody Kemp, he's gotten up. I think he was just fixing his footy boot and can go back a little bit more acute than a 45 degree angle, but only 25 out.
0: That kick by Chera into the middle of the ground to Hewitt was incredible. And then for him to run and gun really broke it open for Carlton.
1: Yeah. Still ask the question how George Hewitt wasn't getting a regular match earlier in the season. But now all eyes on Brody Kemp for the first goal of the evening. The around the corner kick, he doesn't miss. First goal of the night goes Carlton's way. The Blues are 1-1-7. Richmond 2 behind. BP scoreboard. Our Catalano expert comments tonight. 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Bonnie Toogood and Tony Shaw.
5: Well, I want to go back to Lachlan Cowell. And well done, son. You're going to win a lot of respect if you keep going back with a fly to the ball deep in defence like he did. He got balled.

0: Moves to get on the end of the handball. He's been swamped in the tackle. Got the handball out to Richko. Then to Campbell. Set Campbell onto the boot for goal. That'll go close. Although Newman got back last line of defence and was able to take the mark at the death for the Blues. So Mick Newman going to head out to the southern side. Oh, gee, dangerous. Comes off, no damage done. The Blues coming out delicately. Now Walsh has got the football via the boot of Young. And then out wide again to right half back. Haywood to the wing, where Harry Mackay comes up and takes it.
1: It's a great game plan. You just hit them coming up at you until you can get a 45 handball to get over the lines.
2: 7 plays, 2 on the BP scoreboard. Early going on a Saturday night at the MCG. Mackay down the wing, Floston out the back of the pack at half back. Tried to knock it down to Banks. Then came off hands, tumbles out of bounds in front of the MCC members for a boundary throw-in. 3AW, 6PR, 5AA, Saturday night footy. With thanks to Maccas. Ball to be tossed in. 65 metres around from goal. Carlton into attack. City end of the mighty MCG. Nankervis, the tap. Campbell's there. He laid the tackle on Walsh. And we'll see another ball up. Carlton 1-1-7. Tigers 2 behinds. Thrown up once more. Nankervis and Pitnett. Nankervis down to Walsh. It's actually a free kick this time. Over the shoulder, going the way of Sam Walsh. He's been prolific the last few weeks. Regularly over 30 touches, short. And now George Hewitt. Still a good 60 from home. He wants to put it inside the forward 50, just over the head of Mackay. For the ball, Ross Hamble. McAuliffe runs to defensive 50, sends it up towards centre wing.
0: He does. There's no clean mark. Hits the deck. The foul was there, making a contest for Rich. But then he got Hewitt high. And the umpire, he's called a throw-in. He missed that. He totally missed that. That was high contact.
1: He might have said that he shrugged his shoulder up, The umpire's not paying them.
0: On the Harvey Norman replay, shrugging the shoulder up to draw the high contact may have been the call. And Curvis wins it down. McAuliffe wrapped up in the tackle. Pitnett takes it and kicks it to half forward. Bison couldn't take it cleanly on the bounce with the long sleeves tonight. Then the pylon. And we're going to have a ball up.
1: It is umpire appreciation week too, Matty.
0: It is. Yep. The right call was made.
1: Every week's umpire appreciation.
0: Here's the ball up. Centre half forward here for Carlton. Going to be the Tigers through coming. Handball then Curvis, who was bowled over. Ison picks up the loose ball. Haywood, Wilson, Ison. Smack bang in the middle of the MCG. Thought about the kick. Drew the man. Handball to Wilson. His kick was blanketed. And then the umpire will come in and ball it up as the Tigers are able to produce the stoppage just outside the 50 for Carlton. They're 1-1-7, Richmond 2 behinds on the BP scoreboard.
2: Good contest early, Bonnie.
3: It's a great contest early. It was seesawing a little bit back and forth, but here we've got Carlton about to enter inside 50.
2: Hewitt, Hamble, Walsh to the pocket. Just goes over the head of Mackay. Kai Anand is there. He was impressive last week in that loss to Collingwood. It's a matter of how long Richmond can keep up this pressure. Ball thrown up. Mackay grabbed it out of the ruck. Handball errant. Ross for Richmond to Anand. Goes short. Still in the back pocket. Finds a teammate in Ralph Smith. He kicks out a defensive 50. Mark taken this time by Steely Green. Whips it over the top. Richmond with a little bit of run now through Jaden Short. Spears it onto the chest of LaFau. Has it on centre wing. Northern side of the MCG.
1: Oh, swinging board. You got Lynch down the line.
2: LaFau sends it inside forward 50. Lynch the target out in front of Lewis Young. Lynch knocked it down. Seth Campbell shot a goal. Got it. He'd gone 6 weeks without a goal, Seth Campbell. Welcome back to the forward line. Tigers reclaim the lead. 1-2-8. Carlton 1-1-7. Make that a star 21 goal of the day with the help of Tom Lynch. Tigers by a point. BP scoreboard 3AW Saturday night footy for Maccas.
3: Both teams are seeming to find some space and able to move the ball from defensive 50 inside 50, which we saw there by the Tigers. LaFau kind of held it up a little bit, and I thought maybe a roll and go.
1: Roll and go
3: a little bit quicker, particularly when he got Lynch 1v1. But Campbell's front and centre craft was perfect timing, clean pickup, and was able to curve it right through the middle.
1: Yeah, you don't see a lot of front and centre, but you're going to get it off Lynch. He's always done it in his career. He goes to the front a lot. But both sides trying to get through the lines, get that 45 handball, and it's hard to defend.
0: Vancouver wins it.

0: Down, Paddy Cripps takes it though, rips it out of the middle, kicks inside 50. And the Tigers have got it covered. Coming back to size to take the mark for Richmond. Kicked by Short to Ross. Ross takes it backward to the southern wing. That's a very poor kick, and Haynes takes an uncontested mark. Unforced error there by Ross. Haynes has got it now, left half back for Carlton. Glances into the centre corridor. He won't do that. He'll head down the line instead. Oh, good work, Tom Brown. Stole the march on the Blues opponents. Took the grab. He plays on.
1: Another bad kick.
0: Set under duress. He played on at the kick. It was a bit sloppy. Jagger Smith to Walsh. Walsh down to the centre corridor. Haywood takes it. And he can take off. Loops a handball over the top. Hollins couldn't take it at his bootlaces. Hewitt now can pick up the loose ball. Got time. He looks up. Inside the 50. Cottrell. In a good spot, he takes it, and will roll on as well. He'll go short again, and the mark has been taken inside 50. It'll be Evans, I think, to go back and line up for goal, Francis Evans. And he'll line up from 40 out, 45 degree angle.
2: Well, there's another turnover. Like I said, 58 points last week against from turnover. You just cannot afford those horrible kicks. Lower your eyes, keep control until you can get the 45 handball so you can get over the lines. You've been dangerous when you've done that, Richmond.
0: Francis Evans lining up for goal here for Carlton's second goal from 45 metres, city end of the MCG, and that is straight through the middle. Blues have got their second. And they go to 2-1-13, Richmond a 1-2-8. And all that on the BP scoreboard. We've got just over 8 minutes left in the opening quarter on the white glove mover.com.au clock.
3: Sure, Richmond need to be a bit more pinpointed when moving the ball forward. You've got Nick Haynes sitting down there as an intercept defender, and he's already taken two intercept marks, starting at Carlton's chain. And then the ability for Carlton to just find, pick apart Richmond's defence, change angles, and then unselfish, really, to get it into a player close to the goal.
2: Look, they're trying to move the ball quick, but sometimes you just got to have a bit of patience to say, I can't kick the ball forward because of that one ding. And like I said before the game, if they keep a plus one and allow Carlton to have that, they will get smashed in this game.
4: 3AW Saturday night footy for Maccas through 5AA in Adelaide and 6PR in Perth. Ball back in the middle. Richmond to get the clearance. Taranto, handball, McCaller flips it over the top. Bolter streaks forward, lays it off inside 50. Michael Tittle a foul by himself. Not a player within 5 metres of him takes the uncontested mark. 40 metres out from goal.
2: Well, there's a perfect example. You know what, Carlton? They are playing with so much confidence that a lot of times they're just going, they're freewheeling forward. So they might only be 5 metres. But if you can get control, quick handball, and then lower your eyes, you're going to find space. And they've shown it early in this game, and they showed it then.
4: 12-6 for the season. Michael Tittle a foul. The Richmond cheer squad go off as it came off the boot. Tigers have their second, fourth lead change of the night. Richmond take back the lead, 2-2-14. Carlton, 2-1-13. BP scoreboard, don't forget, get double BP rewards or bonus points on every visit until the 28th of July. Our expert comments for Catalano, Bonnie Toogood and Tony Shaw.
3: They just got stuck to the ball there, Carlton. And as you said, Shorey, they were moving full steam ahead towards their forward line, and Richmond were able to get the intercept, the turnover, and do the exact same with what Carlton are trying to do to them and lowering the eyes inside 50. You don't want to allow Carlton's defenders to be able to come off and intercept and get in the way. So lowering eyes inside 50 is the way to go for Richmond.
2: Well, I think Carlton are just, they're really so confident at the moment that they allow you to get a little bit of space because they think they can read it. But that comes from confidence.
0: And Kubis wrapped up as soon as the ball up at ground level. So secondary ball up we have still right in the middle of the MCG. Bolter works it down, and free kick is going to go to Bolter. So now Bolter with the free for Richmond. Get him going here. He's got a Bolter short pass. He's turned it over. Francis Evans got there to intercept. Then comes out wide with a kick. Mark has been taken on the chest by Haywood. Haywood back to the centre corridor for Cottrell. Cottrell now will blast it up inside the 50. Ison went a bit too early. Ran under the ball. Here's Taylor Byrne. Handball back to Holland. A dodge and a weave. And a kick inside the 50. McAuliffe lunging for it. He couldn't take the clean mark. Miller taken high. And will take the free kick for Richmond. And he'll switch the play.
4: So Kai Anand in just game number 4 this evening has it at left back pocket. for the Tigers. Oh, it's an awful kick. Team backed out of bounds on the full. Not just a lasso, genuine out on the full. Shocking kick. Will Haywood to take the free. Man on the mark, 51 around from goal. The former Swan looks to lay it off to the hotspot. Mackay pushed out of the contest legally, said the umpire, by Noah Bolter, who runs through full back, sends it to the southern side of the MCG. Too much on the kick, came off hands, and the result is a boundary throw-in. In fact, Trezise might have been pushed out of that contest illegally, and he's going to get the free kick.
2: Well, Noah Bolter is a player who has to either kick as long as he can or handball off to someone else.
4: Trezise to the wing. Lefau in the middle of the pack. That was a neat little handball. Managed to get it on to Taj Houghton. He runs his full measure. Gave the handball off. Jasper Elgar, handball defensively. Back to Houghton. Inside, forward 50. Back, fly to the ball. Lewis Shunt wasn't able to hold on to it. Turnover. Mansell dribbles it along the ground. It might just bounce. The night, goal of the week, maybe just goal of the year contender. Star 21, goal of the night. 20 years of keeping you connected. That is an awesome goal. One that brings the crowd to its feet. 3-2 20 Richmond. Carlton 2-1 13. BP scoreboard.
2: Well, Bonnie, that was the patience they had on the half. They had no one to kick to because they've rolled up. But what you've got to do then is you've got to keep control of the ball, and good decision makers are the ones that do that. So they kept control. They get the ball through the 50. And again, a one-on-two, it doesn't matter. If you can bring the ball to ground, well, it's a great goal. You're not going to kick many like that. But that is because they were patient in the build-up.
3: Absolutely. As well as the work rate from Mansell to get over. He saw that there were no teammates in front of him, and he had to put his head down and bust over.
0: Restart back in the middle. Stalemate. The umpire will come in and ball it up again.
2: Good game. Good game as, you know, attacking football.
0: 7-point lead to Richmond. Ball comes out to Houghton. He's shown a couple of really nice things in this opening quarter. Hoist a high one to half forward. Newman couldn't double grab it. He gets after it at ground level. Handball to Haynes. Handball backwards. Florent under the pump. And he's able to get it away. Dangerously to Jagger Smith. Intercept on again. Taranto. Handball to McAuliffe. McAuliffe snapping towards goal. They get back there. Dirksen. He's able to punch it through for a rush behind. So another minor score going on the board for Richmond. Doing all the attacking at the moment. 3-2-20. Carlton will make that 3-3-21. Carlton 2-1-13.
4: The real question, Shorey, is how long can Richmond keep this up?
2: Yeah.
4: Keep the pressure? Because they did it for a quarter and a half last week. Over the back, opportunity for Kemp. There was a free kick down in front. And it's going the way of Will Haywood. Has it at right half back for the Blues. Tigers by 8 points. 3-3-21. Carlton 2-1-13. All that on the BP scoreboard is Brody Kemp. One of two individual goal kickers so far tonight for the Blues. Goes short on centre wing. Back to Haywood. Gets the handle away to Cowan. Loops it over the top. Here's an opportunity for Jagger Smith. Kicks up toward full forward. The numbers favoured Richmond's defence. And with ease, the big Nank leaps up and takes the mark at fullback.
0: Kicks it to Broad, who's got a true centre half back now for Richmond. They lead it by 8 points.
2: Got a switch on here.
0: Just holds it up for a moment. Broad. Sideways at the Banks. Still inside defensive 50, out towards the southern side. Nothing out there he likes, so he's going to switch it back to the northern side of the MCG for Broad, who goes short to the impressive Retchko. He's got it in front of the members.
2: Lynch is down the line here, just come off the interchange bench, Matty.
0: Short to Taranto, still there. He's got his arms out, wanting it. Taranto will go now and kick it in his direction. Launch for it, got hands to it. Lynch couldn't take the mark. Good pressure coming from Mansell. He was able to affect the stoppage, and we're going to have a ball up between wing and half forward on the members' side for Richmond. Tigers 3-3-21. Tigers, Carlton 2-1-13.
4: Kick down to Eddie Summerfield in a moment. There's a bit of a breeze here at the MCG, whether or not it's swirling. Get an answer in a moment. Hewitt handballs it off to the 200 gamer. Florent kicks across centre field. Mark taken by Ollie Hollands. Back in the side this week, running around the back, thought about giving it to Nick Newman, inevitably does. It was a poor handball. Newman, though, had time to recover, bend down, pick it up, and kick forward on the left. Good spoil away, though, by Anand. Carlton, though, with numbers. They're going to go inside forward 50, through Byrne, up inside. inside 50. Going up for the mark for Richmond was Jaden Short. And now it's actually a free kick. No, it's 50. My apologies. A 50-metre penalty going Jaden Short's way.
2: I don't know about that. He was in the air when he had to tackle and try and hold him. Overplayed it a little bit. Bit of mayo.
0: So he's marched to about midfield. Jaden Short, that's a big long kick. Up inside the 50. Lynch looms large again. Couldn't take the mark this time. At the back, foreign tackle. That's going to be close. Comes to Taranto. His kick was smothered. And then Lynch tied up in the tackle. The umpire let it go on and on. And eventually we're going to have a ball up. He makes a difference, Tom Lynch, in that forward line, doesn't he?
2: Just gives you something to aim at.
0: Quick ball up. Comes down and footy going nowhere. Down to you, Ed. Conditions?
1: Yeah, Shane's right. There is a wind. The flags are pointing towards the punt road end. The wind down here feels like it's going to the city end.
0: Pittman.
1: Well.
0: He got rid of Bolter there in the ruck contest. Bolter will take the free kick and the shot at goal from that stoppage.
2: So which way is the wind going, Ed?
1: Tony, it is
2: just a basic
1: swirling around.
2: One way or the other. Like, you know, it's swirling, going, is it?
1: It's swirling around.
0: Just
1: circles.
0: So swirling.
2: A vortex or...
1: Only at the city end, the vortex.
0: So Noah Bolter, just with that free kick little hole there from Mark Pittman. So he's directly in front here. He's about 40 metres out from goal. Let's see what Noah Bolter can do to extend Richmond's lead before quarter time. He moves in, he kicks, and he has goal. This is a great start by the Tigers. So Richmond go to a 14-point lead, 4-3-27. Carlton, 2-1-13 on the BP scoreboard with 2.5 minutes left in the first quarter.
3: It's a great start. It's a very attacking game of football, which we've already right. said. 11 inside 50s to both teams, but no, you said earlier, Shorey, Noah Bolter, you've got to kick it long.
2: Oh.
3: Or you got to give a handball. And that one, he was 40 metres out and kicked it long and kicked it through the big sticks, he did.
2: I work with Richo every Sunday, and when we see Richmond, he says, handball. And if the team knows you kick it, when he wants to invent things with little short passes, that's not his go. And he turns the ball over. But he has a dip. He's very athletic. He gives you a target. And, you know, he can go into the ruck, of course, but play. Know your limitations, Shane.
4: Super Netball Grand Final tonight, the Melbourne Vixens and the Adelaide Thunderbirds. 6 minutes into the second quarter, Adelaide leading 18-14 against the Vixens. Clearance out of the middle goes the way of Carlton. Jagger Smith drives it inside forward 50. Wanted Mackay, slipped over, fighting for it at ground level. Ainsworth went hard, going harder on top of him, James Trezise. Footy's trapped, we'll see a ball up. On attacking 50, right half forward for the Blues. Ainsworth, handball, Cripps hemmed against the boundary line. He handballed inboard. Mackay went hard. Chance for Jagger Smith. Got a handball on. Walsh gave it off. Florent kicked toward full forward. Mark taken. Ainsworth didn't go the required distance. Snaps it around his body. Ball bounces in the left forward pocket. Punched through. Smart play from the Tigers' defence. Minor score, Carlton 2-2-14. Richmond 4-3-27 on the BP scoreboard.
0: Big Flostone to bring the ball back into play for Richmond. Glancing out to the southern side. That appears where he's going to go. And that's where he does go. Kicks it looking for Brown, who couldn't take it. Holland's got in the way, and he may have picked himself up a free kick here. Advantage taken as McGovern takes the mark just inside the 50. And he's going to go back and maybe have a shot here.
2: Well, the crowd were asking because the player come from behind the mark, but he went straight to the mark, not 50.
0: So not sure what he can do here. Mitch McGovern, he's hit 23 goals this season. He's had a good season so far for the Blues. Going to kick this one from just outside the 50. Gives it a good ride, and the accuracy is not there. And it's through for a behind. So a minor score for Carlton on the BP scoreboard with about a minute left to play. They're 2-3-15, Richmond are 4-3-27.
4: They've let it quarter time just twice this year, the Tigers. Make it lucky number three tonight. Jaden Short brings it back into play. Streaks away from Taylor Burns, sends it to the wing. LaFau, strong mark. 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Strong from LaFau. Keeps it on that southern wing. Three on three contest. Bolter in the middle of it. Lynch there as well. Lynch tried to get the handball away. Did inevitably. Managed to find Ralph Smith. He's wrapped up. Umpire Brett Roseberry will throw it up. Still just forward of centre wing. Shane Warne stands side of the MCG. Blues marginally into attack. Pitnet wins it to ground level somehow. Taranto came up with it, just puts it on the boot. Gains about 35 metres, and it might be taken over. It is by Cowan. And that's not a bad result for the Tigers. 45 around from Richmond's goal, punt road end.
0: With 23 seconds left on the clock here, so I don't think the Blues can score, but the Tigers certainly can. A little bit of push and shove out there.
2: Discipline.
0: I think the umpire's found a free kick. It's going to go to Alga. So, who was that against? Was that against, tell me, looky, Walsh. Sam Walsh giving away that free kick. Dumping Jasper Alga. And that was undisciplined stuff, as you said, Shuri. We'll have a look on the Harvey Norman replay, but Jasper Alga is going to line up a goal.
2: It's not tough. That isn't tough. It's just stupid.
0: He's kicked 10 goals in his past 4 games, Jasper Alga. Lining up late in the opening quarter. Coming in 49 metres out from goal. That's going to be close. He's cleared the line. It's a goal right on the quarter-time siren.
4: Oh, there they're going. They've
0: and
4: got the
0: it's on now. A big melee. Blues and Tigers. And this is getting really out there. We saw a big melee on the goal coast. We've got another one here at the G. Push and shove. You don't see any punches thrown these days, but there's some angry boys out there. But let's have a look at the scoreboard as you watch the fight there, Shane. 18-point margin in favour of Richmond. They've made a great start. 5-3-33, Carlton 2-3-15. Are we all clear? Are we all got our frustrations out?
2: No, the AFL Christmas party's just gone to the
4: they might be headed to Hawaii at this point, sure.
2: It's overseas.
0: You said it's a crowd of Beaudemont now. Just still exist, that restaurant. It is quarter time at the MCG. That's a good start to Richmond. 5-3-33. And Carlton at 2-3-15 with a goal to LaFau, a goal to Campbell, a goal to Mansell, and a goal to Alga for the Tigers and for Carlton, a goal to Brodie Kemp and a goal to Francis Evans. For Maccas, 3W is Saturday Night Football.
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4: All eyes on Brody Kemp for the first goal of the evening. The around the corner kick, he doesn't miss.
0: Francis Evans lining up the goal here for Carlton's second goal from 45 metres, city into the MCG, and that is straight through the middle.
4: Lynch knocked it down. Seth Campbell has got a goal, got it. Mansell dribbles it along the ground. It might just bounce.
0: What a time it is at the MCG. Good start to Richmond. 18 points they lead Carlton. 5-3-33. Carlton the 2-3-15. Before we hear from Bonnie Toogood and Tony Shaw for Barry Plant Real Estate, down to you, Eddie Summerfield.
1: Matty G, is that Argy Bargy was going on as the quarter time siren sounded. It started to drizzle and rain. It got a bit chilly down here on the boundary, but the good news is by the time the second quarter starts, that rain has cleared up. On the injury front for both sides, clean bill of health. Nothing else to report. The wind, Shorey, it is swirling around down here.
0: Thanks, Ed. Adam Uso, Shorey and Bonnie, be pretty happy with that.
3: Absolutely, they would be. It's been a hot contest, hot start to this contest, and something that's really stood out is that Richmond have scored 19 points from stoppage, which is a strength of Carlton's, yep. But they're using it against them, and they're able to score.
2: It's amazing. Both sides have scored the same from transition or from intercept. I just love the way they're going about both these sides, and it just shows Carlton have been going really well, and they've really been really defensive. But any team that want to take the game on, and this is where I was disappointed in Richmond a couple of weeks ago, they looked like they just got back to the old, was slowing the game down, kicking down the line, and in the end, I think they got beat by 60 points, but it was like they just didn't care. And you've got a lot of young blokes here. It can be a long season, but tonight, now they're running. They're given the 45. Both sides are trying to do it, but they've held up really well, Richmond, and their forward line looks dangerous with Lynch down there.
3: Do you think they move the footy better because they've got the focal point of Lynch down there? They've got more confidence to play with, more speed?
2: Yeah, probably, because he's been a goal kicker for a long time. He doesn't cover the ground, but he's still smart enough.
4: 3AW Saturday night. With thanks to Macca's, second quarter underway with the Tigers leading by 18 points and an early free kick going Richmond's way. And Jaden Short streaks by to receive the handball from Cumming, sends it inside forward 50. Back fly to the ball. Bolter couldn't mark, fighting for it. McCall, Bolter, handball, chance for Campbell, gave it to Ross, concedes ground. Lynch fumbled, dropped the handball. He's tackled. They've let a goal go there, Richmond. Ball still out. Oh, Bolter intercepts a handball, misses everything. Nope, just went through for a minor score.
2: Too many handballs in.
4: Yeah, a little bit chaotic. Richmond 5-4-34. Carlton 2-3-15. Second quarter, all with thanks to Robop Building Supplies.
0: Made a meal of that, Richmond. That would have been a great start to the second quarter. The Blues to bring the ball back into play. Wilson coming in from full back with a bounce. And comes out to the members' side. McGovern will be the target. Nice mark. Nan was able to get a spoil in. Houghton. Ralph Smith gets it onto the boot. It's a wide ball. Haynes got back there again.
2: It was touch.
0: And it was a touch ball, so it's going to be over. Now the umpire's going to come in and ball it up. Just right on the chalk here. Just outside the 50 for Richmond. They're heading to the city end in this second quarter. Umpire throws it up. Pitnett wins it down. Jagger Smith eventually ends up with it. Handballs it forward. Coming the other way was Short. He was wrapped up by Francis Evans. And the umpire will come in and ball it up again. It's between wing and half forward for the Tigers, who led it by 19 points early in the second term.
4: Ball thrown up. Pitnett, Nankervis. Pitnett won it down. The skipper sharks it. Cripps sends it forward to centre wing. Bounced up for Floston. He runs it out of bounds. And another boundary throw in. Half time in the Super Netball Grand Final, by the way. Melbourne Vixens and Adelaide Thunderbirds. It is Adelaide leading 32-20 at half time. We'll keep you updated on the Grand Final. We're here at the MCG. Richmond and Carlton. It is the Tigers who lead by 19 points. Early stages, second quarter for Robot Building Supplies. Jack Ross sends it inside forward 50. It ricochets up. Chance for Evans. Wanted to get the handball to Hollins. Dives on top of it. Knocked it to the advantage of Jagger Smith. Smith went with the look-away handball. Ross couldn't take it cleanly. Ball a little bit slippery in this second quarter after a bit of rain. McAuliffe on the intercept. Gave the handball off. Skilly Green run down. Great tackle, Francis Evans. Blues take the advantage. Wilson to Hollins. Back to Wilson. Streaks through the middle of the MCG.
0: Couple of bounces. They kick long inside the 50. McGavin able to take it on the bounce. Handball over the top. Running into goal here. Here's a chance for Ainsworth. Got round one. Kicked back towards goal. Kazai's got back.
2: Mark the ball, son.
0: He didn't mark it. He helped it through.
2: A point could be very important at the end of this game. Mark the ball.
0: A little bit panicky on the line there.
2: Oh, turnover.
0: Stone brings it back into play and turns it over straight to a man you don't want to. Paddy Cripps, the Carlton champion, takes it and he's going to play on to 45, go for goal, and there's a big kick and a goal to the Carlton champ. Paddy Cripps saw a chance and he just pressed go and went for it. Carlton with the first major of the second quarter, 3-4-22, Richmond 5-4-34. That's on the Robot Building Supply scoreboard.
2: Well, Bonnie, I'm just watching the senior umpire then. When he tried to set the mark, he got in the way, and it was ridiculous. He's gone back to the centre corridor. I reckon he thinks he made a... He's talking to the player on the mark, who he's saying, I'm setting the mark, which normally says you can't play on until you have set it. So that is ridiculous. This is the thing about the stand the mark rule, which is so stupid. He couldn't defend that kick inside 50. But well done to Cripps. He identified what was happening.
3: Cripps also does tend to play off.
2: Yeah, going
3: for goal.
4: Ball thrown up, middle of the ground. Carlton get first blood in the second quarter and they might come up with the clearance here. They do. Jagger Smith kicks out wide, albeit defensive side of centre. Ollie Hollins already having an impact. Back in the team this evening. Goes short. Billy Wilson read it well. Takes the mark. More or less point of the square. That's the centre square, half back for the Blues. Kicks forward with ease. Nice mark taken by Kent from inside the centre square. McGovern has to beat two and does it. Great mark from Mitch McGovern. He was outnumbered from the start. Never took his eyes off the ball. And 50. Well, all I can presume that was for is for demonstrative language. Because there were plenty of players around the umpire and Mitch McGovern. It's a short 50 because he was only 25 metres out to begin with. Goal. Mitch McGovern with his first goal of the night. Carlton with the only two goals of the second quarter. Let's check the Robot Building Supply scoreboard with the Tigers 5-4-34, Carlton 4-4-28, and you're listening to 3AW Football.
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3: That was a fantastic mark by Mitch McGovern. However, it was the play before that. Pittenet was just gliding down on top of 50. No one marking him up. And he actually went to Kemp's opponent, took him, and then Kemp went for a hit up and then was able to get a clear, uncontested mark. And then he rolled and go inside 50 to Mitch McGovern.
0: Margin cut back to just 6 points. Here they go again, Carlton. Jagger Smith. To Cripps, to Pittenet by hand. Pittenet's kick the half forwards was marginally smothered. Richko was able to win that ground ball. Handball to Cumming, handball to Tom Brown. Running off half back and then kicking to the outer side wing where Bolter presents up and takes the mark. Missed the plan immediately. Get the handball off. Alga was wrapped up in the tackle, bit off a bit too much. Sharon now on the counterpart. Handball to Ainsworth, tackle lost it. Cumming. Off the Bolter, inside the 50, Lynch up, can't take the mark. Cowan is able to scoop it up, and he's run over the boundary line as Lynch applied pressure, and we'll have a throw in 40 around from Richmond's goal. Let's check the scoreboard. Richmond are 5-4-34, Carlton are 4-4-28, and that's on the Robot Building Supplies scoreboard. 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
4: 30 metres around from goal. Tigers into attack at the city end, and Curvis wrapped up with it by Mark Pittenet. And we'll see a ball up.
2: Blues have already kicked a goal from centre bounce clearance here, so it's become a bit of an issue.
4: Pitnet punches it clear, tumbles toward the boundary line. McAuliffe picked it up. He helps it over the boundary line. And we will see a boundary throwing. 3AW Saturday night footy. The Maccas winners earlier today. Carlton by 35 over Hawthorn. The Giants by 21 over Fremantle. And Collingwood in a thriller up on the Gold Coast by 6 over the Suns. Here at the MCG, Richmond by 6 points. Still early stages of the second terms. Nankervis wrapped up by Mark Pitnett once more. So last minute or so, a little bit of a stalemate. Cross left half forward for the Blues. Thrown up, Pitnett slapped it backwards. McAuliffe comes up with it for Richmond. Well, Ross Smart managed to knock it forward into the pocket. Mansell, look away, handball. Steely Green tried to shrug the tackle, couldn't. He's taken out of bounds. This time, 10 metres around from goal for the Tigers at the City End.
2: They've whipped at their intensity, the Tigers.
0: Deep into attack here, Richmond. So throw in, as you said, about 25 around from their goal. In it comes. Swiped down by Nankervis. Comes to Cumming. The handball backwards to Ross. Let's go.
2: Yours.
0: That will bring rain, that kick. That is a high ball. They're all camped underneath. No one could take the clean mark. Haynes back there on the bounce. The handball out. Kerr is able to clear it. Newman can't complete the mark. Brown has it now for Richmond. Inside the 50. Spilt the beans that time coming. Dirksen to Hewitt. He can sort it out, Carlton in defence. I think Newman kept his head. Oh, he went to Francis Evans and he got a little hit from Cumming after he took the mark, and that's a 50-metre penalty. Not necessary.
2: Well, you don't drop the shoulder into your break ribs that way.
0: So Francis Evans to be marched just past the wing. He's going to put it up inside the 50. He goes deep with the kick. And Ann was able to get back and get a fist on it for Richmond, and over the boundary line kills it. We're going to have a throw in. Left forward pocket now. Carlton, 6-point margin. Richmond a 5-4-34. The Blues a 4-4-28.
2: That Anand, he's got something. He's just like an unmade bed at the moment. Just got a lot of work to do, but he's got some talent.
4: A little rough around the edges.
2: Yeah.
4: Ball thrown in. Nankervis bends down a long way. I handled it straight to Pitnett, who gave it off to Cottrell. 49 metres out. He gives it to young Jack Eisen. Assesses it forward, but goes to the top of the goal square. McGovern and Mackay both there. Neither able to mark. Walsh received a handball. He turns it over. Jack Ross still inside defensive 50. Gave the handball. Cumming. Darts around Eisen. Gave the handball. They're still under pressure here. The Richmond defence. Oh, Nankervis put young Cumming under pressure. His kick smothered off the boot. Cumming got it back. Handball. Gave it to Nankervis. Nankervis out wide to Ralph Smith. Wants to get it off half back. Sends it to the wing. Big pack of players. Billy Wilson loops a handball over the top. Crunched in a tackle. That time was Dirksen. Blues got a free kick. They try and come away with it through Walsh to Jagger Smith, who kicks across centre field and finds Chera.
0: Adam Chera has time to survey further up the ground. Inside 50. Beautiful. Paddy Cripps in the right spot at the right time. Accepts that mark. Flush on the chest. And we'll go back and line up 45 out directly in front.
3: Gosh, there were some big hits, one after the other. But Carlton's composure then after that, outnumbering at the contest and then switching it to the open side. And then it just allowed Cripps. He could do whatever he wanted in that forward 50. And he hit up perfectly. And it was a fantastic kick to hit him on the chest.
0: Becoming a threat forward, Paddy Cripps. This would be his 11th goal of the season. Kicked one a little earlier in the quarter. He's 45 out directly in front on the set shot. And Cripps has missed to the left-hand side.
2: That hasn't been his strong point, has it, his whole career? What's he kicked out now? 137 goals.
0: Yep.
2: In 245 games.
0: Five-point margin.
2: I still think at the end of his career he can play as a key forward, like another, the third or fourth. He'd be dangerous matchup.
4: Miller brings it back into play. Tigers lead by 5 points. They lead by 18 at quarter time. Pitnett high up and under ball. Underneath it, McAuliffe. Been good this evening, Kane McAuliffe. Back in the side this week for just his 7th game of the year. Wants to go long, and that he does. From half back to half forward. 3-on-3 contest. Steely Green clean ball. Hollins came up with it. He was tackled high. So Hollins in toward the centre of the ground. Just defensive side of centre is where Matt Cottrell takes the mark. He swings it to the former Docker in Chera, who kicks back inboard to Nick Newman. Still in their defensive half of the ground here, the Blues, trailing by 5 points. We've gone 12 minutes, second quarter for the white glove mover. Newman wanted to go straight, instead goes square across the field. Dirksen, short, and now Nick Haynes.
2: They don't want to kick. They don't want to kick down the line. They're just trying to keep again that quick handball coming.
4: So Nick Haynes now, he's the one to put it inside forward, yeah. 50 and reading it, an absolute plop is Brody Kemp out in front of Nathan Broad. Read the play, takes the mark, he'll kick from maybe just inside 50 and 49 metres out on a 45 degree angle.
2: He didn't bomb there either, did he? Just lowering them a little bit. It just allows the forward who's playing in front to, you know, at least compete in the air, let alone mark it like this.
4: Brody Kemp kicked one in the first quarter. One of seven players to play every game for the Blues this year. From 49 metres out, the kick is on its way. It's close, but it's home. Brody Kemp kicks his second. First multiple goal kicker on the ground tonight. And with that, the Blues are in front. 5-5-35, Carlton 5-4-34. Robot Building Supplies scoreboard. 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And Catalano, expert comments on this Saturday night. Bonnie Toogood and Tony Short.
3: It was great patience by Carlton. Richmond had set back their zone. They had put lots of numbers inside Carlton's forward 50. So they were just picking it apart to force Richmond to pull up the ground and find some holes. And you were right, Shorey. It wasn't just a blaze away kick. It was just a kick into space to advantage of the forward. And Kemp did the rest, was able to get good body work and take a strong mark.
0: Blues in front now by a point. Back in the middle we go. Richmond got in reply. It's going to be Carlton to come out with it again. Walsh, the centre clearance. The half forward goes the kick. Brown reading it well. Couldn't complete the mark though. Ralph Smith, a man, kicks it along the ground on the wing. Mansell couldn't pick it up. It was going at a rapid rate of knots. Mansell did well though to charge down that handball. Then soccer it forward. Alga can't gather at his bootlaces. Haynes gets it onto the boot. Kicks to the wing. Cripps can't take it. Eisen is able to gather. He's kicked charge down by Anand. He's done some good things. Runs the gauntlet there. He got the handball to Brown, who's been wrapped up. And we're going to have a throw-in for Barry Plant Real Estate. Dan, are you ready?
1: Yeah, just watching Francis Evans. Been on the bench for 4 or 5 minutes. He's having his left elbow strapped at the moment, Matty G.
4: Ball thrown up between wing and half forward for the Blues. Walsh to Hewitt. And now an opportunity for Cowan. Sends it inside forward 50. It was more hope than anything. Now, the outer zone umpire has found a free kick. You're right, Shorey. It was holding the arm and middle of the free kick. Goes from one back pocket to the other. From the northern side to the southern side. And now, Kai Anand.
13: Oh.
4: Not a great kick. What was that about being rough around the edges?
13: Oh, yeah. No.
4: Jagger Smith. That half forward. Walsh to Chera. To Newman, does a little sidestep, sends it to the pocket, McGovern on Anand. Anand looked to punch it away. Cottrell's there, got it. Hamble, Eisen, picks it up at ground level, got it to Smith. Hamble over the top to Walsh. Hamble to Cripps. Cripps works his way through traffic. Hamble to Cottrell. He's tackled. They're making a meal of it. Chance for Chera. Outside of the right boot, Adam Chera, no.
3: Someone just had to take the shot.
4: Wasn't the cleanest passage of play you'll see tonight. Carlton by 2 points on the Robot Building Supply scoreboard. 5-6-36. Richmond 5-4-34.
0: Jaden Short back into play to Sam Banks. Going to go short again. To Nathan Broad, still inside defensive 50.
2: They want to get that. Both sides want to get to the 45. That it's sort of every. Both of them now are aware of it happening, and it's been cut out of the game.
0: Broad gets it to Short. He's got it just beyond the defensive 50 now for Richmond out on the northern side. Kicks to the wing. Setting himself his bolter, and that's a good mark. Powered by Mark of the day contender. Handball to Mansell. Mansell gets it onto the boot. High one to half forward for Richmond. Lynch with a couple to beat. And nice work by Newman. Read the cues really well there and took the mark. But Newman, you know what you're going to get from him every game. Dirksen, just short with the kick to Hewitt. Hewitt now to half back. Had a bit of air time. Ross was able to win a set but not make the most of it. Richco now at ground level. Can't gather cleanly. Nice work, Eisen. Look away, handball to Hewitt. They've got out of that okay. The Blues. Chera goes down the line. Here's the mark to McGovern. He takes it on the southern wing.
4: 3-3-1 behind in favour of Carlton in this turn. McGovern to half forward going with the flight of the ball. Kent couldn't mark. Time to recover. Low trajectory kick off line. And Ryan Mansell all the way at full back. Able to take the mark. Gives it off to a runner behind him. That's short. To Miller. By Hanson coming. Turned himself into trouble. Run down. Tackled. Gone. Great work from Jagger Smith. That is the definition of taking on more than you could chew.
2: Well, that's a player who's just come out of the under-18s thinking it's the same level. You've got to understand the speed of it, the awareness of it. He'll learn. He'll learn from that.
4: Jagger Smith, 50-50 record in front of goal this year. 4-4. Arcs around from right on 50. The drop punt looks good. Falls short. Still inside the field of play. And then Ben Miller softens it through for a rush behind to the Blues. They lead by 3 points. Now Carlton, 5-7-37. Richmond, 5-4-34. The Tigers, still after 20 minutes in this term, with just one behind.
0: Banks back into play. To short. To Ranto. Banks runs with the Sharon. Kicks to the members wing. Then Curvis hands up. Couldn't take it. Mackay to Cowan by hand. With the handball to Haywood. It's back by hand. Jagger Smith. Haywood again. Looping over the top. Cowan wiped out by Ross. A big tackle right in front of the interchange gates. And right in front of you, Eddie Summerfield.
1: I felt that two rows back, Matty G. Lined him up from about 10 metres back and went whack. He's come to the bench for a bit of a howdy-do. And the drizzly rain has just started. Actually, the doctor's having a look. So I'm going to scoot over to the Richmond bench to have a look at Jack Ross there.
0: It was a big hit. Boundary throw in. Hewitt can't make the most of it. Then Curvis. Able to Cumming. Dumps it onto the boot. Well, the foul. That's a nice mark. Takes it in front. He looks up. He kicks it inside the 50. Numbers getting back. Helter Skelton out. Ooh. Blues. Young was able to get a fist on it. McAuliffe with a bouncing footy. Francis Evans runs him down.
2: Here we go again.
0: That's holding the ball.
2: Well, you know, the first handball was on. You have to give that handball to your teammate. I know you're trying to kick a goal, get your name in the paper, but there's more than that.
4: His eyes lit up, Bonnie.
2: Oh,
3: he definitely did.
4: He had stars in his eyes. Chera. Off half back.
2: Did your parents tell you that? Always kick a goal, Bonnie, because you get your name in the paper, even if you don't play well?
3: No, they didn't.
4: Taylor Byrne.
0: You're talking to a selfish forward, Jory.
2: There you go. Another forward.
3: Yeah, I'm a forward. No, I'm all about
2: forwards. Did you ever tackle?
3: Look, that's one thing the coach always grills me about. Make sure I put forward pressure on.
4: Or the richo where you pretend to give it off.
2: Yeah.
4: Ollie Florent to the outer wing. Here's the big H. Mackay takes the mark. Campbell over the top. Scherer. Correll gets the kick away. Kicks forward. Goes over the head of Eisen. Was he pushed? Jack Eisen. He was. So a free kick against Kai Anand. And again, just still a little bit rough around the edges. Jack Eisen. This boy has not played in a loss now since coming into the team.
2: The umpy's got to pull. See, this is what happened when they kicked that goal through Cripps the other time. The umpy in the way said you've got to get behind the mark. Well, he allowed Cripps not to go behind the mark.
4: Eisen.
2: Oh, good kick.
4: Little step pass inside 50 and Adam Scherer takes the mark. Can go back. This would be Carlton's fourth goal of the quarter and, in fact, make it four unanswered goals to the Blues.
2: Well, Shane, just a stat that's standing out. 3-4-1 in this quarter, but they've had over 350 metres gained more than Richmond. So they probably haven't made them pay as much as they should have.
4: It's very reminiscent of their second quarter last week against Collingwood for Richmond. This week they had a bit of a buffer at quarter time, but that buffer has been eroded. Adam Scherer comes in. Good-looking drop punt. Excellent-looking drop punt. Four on the bounce to the Blues, and all of a sudden, they're up by eight. Make it nine. Carlton 6-7-43, Richmond 5-4-34. So a 9-point lead to Carlton. 21 minutes gone, second quarter, all with thanks to the White Glove Movement, with thanks to Barry Plant Real Estate. Real estate in safe hands at ground level. Eddie Summerfield.
1: Shano, there was that crunching bump from Jack Ross before for the Tigers. He came straight off, chatted with the doctors on the bench. He's now gone down into the rooms, I'm pretty sure, for an HIA. I'm checking an update from the club.
2: And body of those stats were for Lamaro's Hotel too.
3: Yeah, they were.
2: Best, the schnitzel in town.
3: The one of the best.
0: Yeah.
2: Gotta have gravy.
0: The best. Veal and the chicken. What do you rather, Shuri, the veal or the chicken?
2: No, I'm a veal man. Something veal. Different if it's done properly with mash and peas.
0: It'll be
2: and
0: done
2: gravy.
0: Properly at Lamaro's. Don't worry about that.
3: Sorry, Matt, you didn't ask me, but I'm a veal girl myself as well.
0: Veal as well.
2: Oh, there you go, Matt. He gave you a whack then.
0: We're inside 50 here for Richmond. Taranto. Handball. Mansell's going to get a good look at goal here, and it's gone across the face. That was way off in the end. Through for a point. So, check the scoreboard. 5-5-35 Richmond, Charlton 6-7-43.
2: Real test here for Richmond now. Don't go into your shell. Keep playing the game, attacking. Take it to Charlton.
13: So just two behinds in 22 minutes through the second quarter for the Tigers. On the white glove move, a time clock. Local or interstate, they'll even make your bet. Walsh. Get some numbers for him in a moment, all with thanks to Lamaro's and the Veal Schnitzel. Goes short. Hewitt takes it, moves it on. Jack Eisen dropped what he really needed to take. Eisen tried to knock it on. Richmond with numbers. Short. Handball. Lafau inside 50. It was hitting hope. And Lewis Young out in front of Lynch, able to take the defensive mark for the Blues. So they reset now.
2: 15 possessions to Walsh.
13: Lockie Cowan around the back receives the handball. Sends it to the wing. That's where he finds Francis Evans. Goes short to Harry Mackay. He with a short little kick. Goes 15 metres to Walsh. Walsh marks. Plays on to full forward. Brody Kemp is there. Taylor Byrne lurking. Taylor Byrne could have snapped. Get an unselfish play. Squares it up and Ben Ainsworth is able to take the mark. And Taylor Byrne, for a player of his minimal experience, that was unselfish, Shorey and Bonnie, squares it up. And now Braden Ainsworth directly in front of goalmaker Ben Ainsworth directly in front of goal, 25 metres out.
3: Great to have that kind of composure deep in the forward 50, in forward pocket, might I say, and then being able to hit up Ainsworth. And he's a part of my midfield, making sure he gets on the
2: board.
3: Yeah,
2: you need that. Hold on, we've got a stoppage in play. Well,
0: Sam Banks has come up
2: really
0: hobbled.
2: Sam Banks is coming off with a trainer. They should start the game because he's walking off with the trainer. It's not concussion. If it's a concussion, someone's knocked out, yes. But this game should have been started. Get him away from the spot, but there was nowhere near where he's going to kick for golf.
13: So the former Gold Coaster in his first year at the Blues, Ben Ainsworth, he's had a terrific season. This will make it 5 in a row to the Blues. Ainsworth trots in. The former son kicks truly. It is a repeat of last week's second quarter for Richmond. They are being well and truly outplayed and, more importantly, outscored at the moment. Carlton 7-7-49. 14 points to the good of Richmond. 5-5-35. The Tigers with just two behinds in this second quarter. For Robot Building Supplies, they've got it, they deliver. 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It's all with thanks to Mackens.
3: Their great ball movement and their ability to find marks and uncontested possession at the moment is impressive. They're plus 19 in marks, so they're able to link up and get people
2: in this quarter
3: and able to get people in time and space to make good decisions inside forward 50.
0: 14 point lead now to Carlton as we head back to the middle. Jervis just had the better of that. Picked up here by Campbell. Gets the centre clearance for Richmond. Inside 50. Good mark to Bolter. Really nice grab. Powered by Mark of the night contender for Noah Bolter. He'll go back and line up from 45 metres.
2: You know what? When they've got it moving in general play, or they get it out of the 66, which means you're still one-on-one, they've been dangerous in the forward line. Matter of fact, that's what happened. They've slowed it down, and now Lynch and Bolter haven't been as dangerous, mainly because of Carlton's control. But, gee, you know, he's outmarked him twice now. Got to kick this goal just to get him back with the feel.
0: Yeah, really need this as we approach half-time. Noah Bolter on the runway, kicks from 49 metres, and that one is coming back. He squeezed it home. Noah Bolter with a much-needed goal for Richmond. And the Tigers go to 6-5-41. Carlton 7-7-49. With Barry Plant Real Estate, Sam Banks down there on the bench. Ed, how's he looking?
1: Yeah, Matty G, doing a big assessment on his right knee at the moment, so we'll keep you up to date on that one. Jack Ross still in the Richmond rooms after that big crunching hit on Lockie Cowan on the interchange bench about 10 minutes ago.
3: Bolter having a great game.
2: Yeah,
3: second goal.
2: Going well.
3: When he gets the opportunity to kick between the big sticks, he's doing well in that area. But as you said, Shorey, when they have the ability to isolate their one-on-ones, they're competing really well in those areas. So particularly from centre bounce, it's going to be a crucial part of the game they need to get right to allow their forwards to stay in those 1v1s.
13: 5-4 to 1-2 in this quarter. Richmond, though, to get the clearance here. Taranto to half-forward. Lafau couldn't trap it. Cripps could. Gave the handball off. Hewitt wrapped up. Geez, did well to evade the tackle of Campbell. Hewitt steadies and a little chip forward. Marked by Pitnett. Gives it off to the runner in Ainsworth inside 50. It was too hot for Harry Mackay. Staying down, Nick Floston able to take the mark defensively for the Tigers. Richmond 6-5-41, Carlton 7-7-49, Robot Building Supply scoreboard.
0: Kick out to the members' wing. Lafau went for the fly, couldn't take the mark. And then Messiahs takes it to the boundary line on the Shane Warne stand side of the MCG. We're going to have a throw in on centre wing. 8-point margin in favour of Carlton. Just over 90 seconds left in this second quarter on the whiteclubmovie.com.au clock. Umpire hurled that footy back into play in Cuba's front spot. Pitnick got the better of it though. Handball Campbell. Got it back from Flossstone and then gets it onto the boot for the Tigers. Down the line, Alga in the marking mix. He couldn't take it. Getting back to clean up for Carlton's Jagger Smith. Handball to Cowan. Cowan to Ison, who takes the mark on the wing for the Blues.
13: So 70 seconds remaining in the half. It's Carlton by 8 points. And Jack Ison, his debut season for the Blues, really made a mark. Sends it to left half. Oh, great mark, Mark Pitnett. He's 60 out from goal. Can Carlton get a late one? Gives the handball to Ison. Not a great kick. In fact, it's a poor kick. Went straight under the chest of young Sam Cumming for Richmond. And I reckon the Tigers would be content just to control the footy. Although Cumming goes back to the back pocket to Kai Anand. I don't want to give it up here, Richmond. But underneath it, Florent knocked away from him. Ball the ball.
2: Oh,
13: chance for the
2: boy.
13: Tigers to come away with it, but it's a free kick.
2: Chopping in the arms. I don't know what he had to do there. You have to try and spoil.
13: Went for the Harvey Norman replay, but Florent, the 200 gamer, wheels it. Can they get a mark here? The Blues inside 50. Mackay being held. Spills to short. Gave the handball off. Ralph Smith with the clearing ball. It's knocked away from Bolter and out of bounds. 70 around from goal for the Blues.
0: So siren time not too far away for halftime. It's Carlton by 8 with 17 seconds left on the clock in this second term. Umpire throws the ball back into play. And Curvis wins it down. Houghton will make the most of it. Campbell bends over and he's been wrapped up in the tackle by Florent. Umpire let it go on for a while, then eventually calls for a ball up. So that'll be about all she wrote. Umpire will ball this one up and the siren will about sound. Up it goes, Pitnett wins it down, McAuliffe is able to snaffle it and kick a high one back to the middle. And it's half time at the MCG. And a better quarter for the Carlton Football Club to get themselves back in the game at the half. It is Carlton 7-7-49, Richmond are 6-5-41. A couple of goals to Brody Kemp, goals to Adam Chero, to Patrick Cripps, to Mitch McGovern and Ben Ainsworth and Francis Evans. A couple of goals to Noel Bolter, a goal to Mansell, goal to Lafau and a goal to Seth Campbell of the Tigers. Earlier today, let's run through the results. It was Melbourne by 35 over Hawthorn. It was the GWS Giants by 21 over the Fremantle Dockers. Collingwood by 6 over the Gold Coast Suns. And it's halftime here at the MCG. It's Carlton 7-7-49. It's Richmond 6-5-41 for Maccas. 3AW's Saturday Night Football.
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6: Paddy Cripps, the Carlton champion, takes it and he's going to play on to 45, go for goal. And there's a big kick and a goal to the Carlton champ.
7: Mick McGovern with his first goal of the night from 49 metres out. The kick is on its way, it's close, but it's home. Brody Kent kicks his second. Adam Scherer comes in. Good looking drop punt. Excellent looking drop punt.
6: It's half time at the mighty MCG. It is Carlton 7-7-49. It's Richmond 6-5-41. Our halftime break courtesy of Sheen. Questionable insurance companies lead to questionable repairs. Come to Sheen Panel Service for the right advice. Give them a buzz. 1-300-REPAIR, their number if you would like to have their services. Bonnie Toogood is the Essendon AFLW captain, is our expert along with Tony Shaw. Team, thoughts on the first half? It was Richmond's first quarter. It was Carlton's second quarter.
8: Absolutely. And in the second quarter, the uncontested possession was plus 31 for Carlton and plus 18 in mark. So they're finding clean ball movement through kick mark. And at the right moment, they're able to get a forward handball received, break the lines and generate speed on the ball to get deep inside 50 or even just open inside 50 entry. So it's putting a lot of pressure on Richmond's defence at the moment, Shorey.
9: Yeah, it was probably the difference in it. And I've seen Richmond do this a lot. When the pressure comes, they fold back and they just try and hold the game. But you know, I think the modern game now is when you win the ball, you try and break them open, and Carlton controlled the marking, controlled the tempo, and then just controlled the whole game. And you know, the kick, what did they kick in that quarter? Five goals, four, you know, to one goal, two. So yeah, it's the way that we look into this game, and the pressure from Richmond. They have to have that at its highest point to make sure that they're going to be in this game, because if you allow that kick mark stuff from Carlton, they'll get that 45, they'll get enough supply, and they will get you all the time. So you can see what both sides are doing. They're very similar game plans, but one's confident in it to the extent that it's been built over 8 weeks of just the enjoyment of doing it, and the other just don't understand that when the pressure comes, we need to keep that going, and that's how you stay in the game. But they don't understand it, Richard, being young and inexperienced, I'm thinking.
8: And it's an execution thing as well, where we're seeing Carlton are able to execute, hit their targets, whether it's through kick mark or handball, and then Richmond are really struggling at times to make sure they're hitting those targets. And I think that's been a clear difference of the game, because you're right, their systems are similar. However, one's just executing it better.
9: Well, have a look. At quarter time, it was 2-2 from turnover scores. You know what? It's 6-6 now to Carlton, 42 points to 2-4. So they kicked 4-4 from turnovers, and Carlton Richmond kicked 2 points. So that's the difference in the game. I said, like, even Bolter, senior players, you've got to know your limitations. Like, I couldn't kick over a jam tin, but I knew if I could kick 30, I'll hit the target most times.
10: Yeah.
9: Or you handball it to, well, if I was playing with Nathan Buckley or someone who kicked the ball beautifully, you give it to them, or a Peter Dacos, you do that. And that's what I look at him. And Nouns another one. I reckon he's

0: going to be all right. I reckon he reads the ball well, but he's just got that rough edge at the moment that if he can't get that handball off, he sort of panics a little bit. You can see in his body language, and he tries to drill, and it's so hard to mark the ball for your teammate anyway. So that's Richmond in a nutshell, really, I think.
1: Yeah, it's a problem with Richmond every week. They're a young team, but they make unforced errors, and it must really frustrate their fans, Bonnie.
2: I think so too, and there was one a huge error they made too, is young players, when the pressure picks up, they think they need to do more.
0: Yeah,
2: and it's actually just the simple things. It's the easy handball receive. It's the hitting the easy 15-metre kick. That's the things that you have to fall back on, the basics, rather than trying to take the game on themselves.
0: That's a great point, because they had handballs. Yeah, and normally, if you get the ball from ground level, you're hoping your teammates worked enough that you just go bang. You don't even have to look up. You know you can hear the voice or whatever. But they had players running in front, and players thought, oh, I might kick a goal here, and they got run down from behind. And they were two young players, but you're right. You've got to stick to the game plan. Don't go outside it, and when your chance comes, you'll be on the end of it yourself to get, you know, be impressive.
1: 3W Footy, with thanks to Maccas, the FIFA World Cup meal at Maccas is officially underway. Suncorp Super Netball update, Melbourne Vixens versus Adelaide Thunderbirds. Adelaide 42, Vixens 28, 14 minutes into the third quarter. So the Vixens with a bit of work to do there. Now, earlier today, it was Collingwood over Gold Coast, 15-14-104 to the Suns 15-8-98. There was a bit of feeling in this match, and one incident that has everybody talking and involved Ben Long from the Gold Coast. He was the instigator, bumping Braden Maynard in the ribs, and he came from nowhere. Maynard didn't see him coming, and that then sparked an all-in brawl at halftime, and it was big players coming from every angle. Both coaches have been asked about it. Gold Coach, Coach Damien Hardwick first. Let's have a listen to Dimmer.
3: Oh, just a melee. Like, it's hard to see as there's players everywhere sort of thing. It is what it is, isn't it? You know, the game's a pretty important game for both sides. Physical game, so end of the day, boys will be boys.
4: So Longy's hit on Maynard that sort of kicked it off. Oh, how do you feel about that? I know you're not a...
3: Well, end of the day,
4: non-football act guy, so where do you sit on that?
3: Well, I'm not going to comment on it, to be honest. That's the AFL's job.
1: Okay, here's what it is. That was Dimmer. Craig McRae, he had a different reaction. Here's the Collingwood coach.
5: Yeah, well, I only have one angle on the boundary, the behind the goals, the vision of it. And prior to that, while it escalated, I saw Brozzy get hit in the ribs. And to what extent, I don't know, but it caused something. And then, the siren goes, I duck in. I get myself sorted. So they come in fired up, though. There was an energy when they came in. So it did go for a fair time, did it? I'm not aware of how long it went for, but I'm sure. I don't know what the AFL do with that. I'm sure they'll be looking at it all. But I wasn't happy with the guy getting hit off the ball. I'm sure that's something we'd love every week.
4: Braden appears to push an umpire on the way.
5: Does he?
4: Towards the
5: Okay.
4: Is that a concern? It sounds like you haven't seen it. Is that a concern?
5: No, well, I'll have to look at that to make comment on it. I can't make comment if I haven't seen it, so I'm sure I will.
1: Well, there's Craig McRae, so a bit to be played out there.
0: Well, there's the player and the coach have both said it off the play incident. I don't know. I don't mind the player getting him. I don't know the coach. You just let it go to the AFL, don't you? You stick up for your team.
1: Yeah.
0: But you can do it a smart way. Yeah, I don't know. We'll just have to wear that one and see what happens from it. But what was their break? But the Braden Maynard, that was him and...
1: Ben Long.
0: The umpires.
1: Umpire contact. Looked like Tuke Miller, mate.
0: Tuke Miller, both of them made contact
1: as well.
0: Well, if you make contact with an umpire now and they're back and back, you're going to... I think it's a week, they say, nowadays. So that's... anyway, you might have broken ribs anyway, so you might need a spell.
2: Need a spell.
1: That'll be looked at. Collingwood's Jack Crisp to join the team tomorrow after midday on 3RW Football. 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
16: Good evening, I'm Carolee Katsimbanis. A local Melbourne footballer is fighting for life following what's been described as a freak accident on the field in Melbourne's north. The 27-year-old is in an induced coma after sustaining a serious head injury playing reserves footy in a Northern League Division 3 clash between Laylaw and Epping. Residents along the New South Wales coast are being told to avoid touching sick or dead wildlife as authorities await test results on a dead migratory bird. The CSIRO is working to determine if a giant petrel found at Hawk's Nest was carrying the H5N1 bird flu virus after it returned a preliminary positive result. Official events are taking place across the United States as Americans celebrate 250 years of independence, as the traditional July 4 Independence Weekend begins for them. President Trump has delivered an address and a 45-minute massive fireworks display featuring 850,000 fireworks is set to be a highlight. And for all Swiftie fans, pop superstar Taylor Swift and American football player Travis Kelce are now officially married. The star-studded ceremony officiated by comedian Adam Sandler. The couple requested no gifts and have donated nearly $30 million to more than 20 charities. Turning to sport, and AFL wins today for Collingwood, GWS Giants in Melbourne, and Alex de Minaur is now the last Australian standing in the singles at Wimbledon after Daria Kasatkina was eliminated by Naomi Osaka. And we'll have all the latest news and sport right after the game.
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12: Great to have your company on this Saturday night from the Melbourne Cricket Ground. A damp and chilly Melbourne Cricket Ground, it should be said as well. A short little bit of rain falling here at the MCG. It looks to have cleared. We'll get down to Eddie Summerfield in a moment. But it is halftime here at the MCG. And it is Carlton leading by 8 points, 7-7-49 to Richmond, 6-5-41. The Blues aiming to make it 7 in a row tonight. And in turn, if they win, they will be inside the top 10 come the end of the evening. Just going around the grounds, it is the Super Netball Grand Final tonight. The Adelaide Thunderbirds taking on the Melbourne Vixens. The Thunderbirds in complete control. 5 minutes into the fourth quarter. It is the Thunderbirds 52 leading the Vixens 32. In that match. We'll keep you updated there. Our halftime wrap comes to a close, all with thanks to Sheen Panel Service. Questionable insurance companies lead to questionable repairs. Come to Sheen Panel Service for the right advice. You can give them a call, 1-300-REPAIR. Well, Bonnie Toogood, Tony Short, has been the round of the upset. We saw that again today. Melbourne over Hawthorn down in Launceston. The Giants ending a 14-game winning streak from the Fremantle Dockers. Collingwood winning up on the Gold Coast. The question is, can the upsets continue here at the MCG and can Richmond get back into this match? Not that they're out of it, but they were certainly outplayed in that second quarter.
2: They lost dominance definitely in that second quarter. They need to tighten up defensively, and the tackle count at the moment, Carlton are plus 7, and it's not much in it, but Carlton are also dominating their uncontested possessions and the ball in general. So they need to tighten up defensively, making sure that they're covering off Carlton's exit just to allow them to generate a turnover and get their hands on the footy, because at the moment Carlton are taking that away from them, Shorey.
0: Yeah, that's all. They've got to get the pressure factor up. That dropped off. They've got to take the game on at all times. Don't react to a side just kicking a few goals to get back in. Don't worry about the pressure. Take it on. But they can. This isn't over yet. But I'm thinking that if they dominate again, like they did in the second quarter, they'll go a long way to winning this game by a big margin.
12: Hey, Ed, quickly down to you before the second half gets underway, and a bit of a deep heat injury update if you can, all with thanks to the new ice gel now available in extra strength.
17: Shane, we'll start with the good news for the Tigers. Sam Banks, he came off hobbling with that right knee. He's going to start this second half on the field for him, do a couple of run-throughs there. The bad news for the Tigers is Jack Ross, he is out of this game with concussion. You remember that big hit right in front of the interchange bench midway through that second quarter. For the Blues, clean bill of health. The halftime rain has all cleared, which is good news. It'll be slippery underfoot. The scones upstairs, sensational. The pies, the hot dogs, the teas, everything's good here at the G.
12: Eddie, thank you so much. Our expert comments this evening go with thanks to Catalano, Bonnie Toogood, and Tony Shaw. Joining me, Shane McGuinness in commentary, is Matt Granlund.
1: And we're underway in the second half. And Walsh is going to soccer forward for the Blues to get them going. But Brown has the covered handball to Flossstone. Mick Flossstone, such a beautiful user. Goes to Houghton, who takes the mark. Backward of the middle for Richmond. Going to try and hit the scoreboard early. Houghton kicks it up inside the 50 for the Tigers. That's a good one-hander, if you don't mind Alga. Just taking it just outside the arc. Jasper Alga. He'll kick it into the forward pocket. Lynch got rid of Dirksen. And Tom Lynch takes the mark and will go back and line up for the first goal of the second half from the right forward pocket.
0: I tell you what, we just saw the talent of Elga then too, Jasper Elga. He's kicked 10 goals in his 6 games. What'd you say, he kicked Matty in the last 2 games or something? Or so many games, he's kicked 6 or 7?
2: 10
0: but he's a talented player.
1: This will be for career goal 500.
0: Oh, yeah.
1: Tom Lynch, if he can kick this. Coming in for the right forward pocket, Tom Lynch.
0: Oh, you'd muzzle, Matty.
1: He's hit the behind post.
0: That's not even a hello because it's a point post.
1: He's hit the behind post. That's how bad it was.
0: Hello. God, you idiot. I said it wasn't. Reverse it. Hello.
12: One hello cancels out another. Richmond still across left half forward. There's holding and a free kick going the way of Harry Mackay. So Tom Lynch still yet to kick a goal tonight, as Matty said, came into the game with 499 career goals. Mackay up the northern wing. Light rain begins to fall once again here at the MCG. Ball bounced up for Chera. Awkward looking handball. Gave it off. Intercepted Taranto. He kicks towards left half forward. Well done. Steely Green told to play on. Lewis Young had it. His look away handball. Not ideal. Taranto scoops it up. Handball. Bolter got through traffic. Couldn't get boot to ball though. Allowed Billy Wilson through defensive 50 for the Blues. That was nice. Executed well. And finds Taylor Byrne at left half back.
1: So Byrne will roll and go. Flare it out wide here for Hollins. Hollins is on the southern wing now.
0: Rain's coming again.
1: It is coming down heavily down there, Ed.
17: Yeah, Matty G, it is. It's coming sideways, swirly-whirly. The doctors and physios out for the Blues. Nick Haynes and Lewis Young colliding. I'll keep eyes on them.
1: It's Haywood now. Swirly-whirly like that. Kemp takes the mark. We're on the paint of 50.
0: Gee, I hope he hasn't got a jacket.
17: Oh, it's coming sideways, Shorey. Where's my jacket?
1: Well, you're right with him. Brody Kemp kicked a couple of goals so far tonight. Kicked one in the first quarter, one in the second. And he's had a good season, Shorey.
0: Yeah.
1: Good target.
0: McKay hasn't kicked a goal tonight either, so this wet weather won't help.
1: So this is Kemp. And this is a really, as you said, he's swirling around, so difficult to judge the breeze here. He's on the runway, kicking from outside the 50. This will take a good one. Kemp, he puts it up there, and it won't get the trip. I don't think they could read the Sharon.
0: No one wanted to leave their man in, so you could mark the ball.
1: So a boundary throw in is the result. Right forward pocket here for Carlton. They're deep into attack. They lead by 8.
12: Knew I should have brought an umbrella for the walk back to the car. Ball thrown back in. Right forward pocket. Nankervis. That's for Carlton. Hewitt dives on top of it. That ball's not going anywhere.
0: Depends on where you got your car parked.
12: Oh, here we go. Here we go. Someone's underneath in park 1A, aren't they? Yeah. Ball thrown up. Pitnet once again. Now there's holding. And just waiting for which it's going to go Tim Taranto's way in the back pocket. So you got a spare umbrella?
0: No, I'm only joking. I'm joking, Shane. I'm out in the yards with all the ferals.
12: Thank you. Appreciate that kind remark. Taranto clears defensive 50. Bounced up for Walsh. Walsh to Cripps. Gave the handball. Florent didn't expect it. Picked up by Cumming. His handball poor. Ainsworth at right half forward. Oh, well executed around his body. Francis Evans takes the mark. 48 metres out on a very slight angle. But again, with a somewhat heavy ball as this rain continues to fall at the MCG.
0: Well, in the last four rounds, Ainsworth is ranked, 7.7 score involvements, number one in the AFL for small forwards as such. Great vision.
12: Francis Evans kicked the one goal so far tonight, 11-9 for the season. Kicks from right on 50. Oh, it's always out to the left and a long, long way out to the left. Flying across the pack was Brody Kemp off his hands and out of bounds for a boundary throw. In left forward pocket. Blues into attack. Yet to get a score on the Tyre Power scoreboard in this third term. We've gone 5 minutes for the white glove mover. It's the Blues by 8 points.
1: Throw in. Forward pocket here for the Blues. Now Jervis just knocks it to the boundary line. Ball stayed in momentarily and out. We're going to have a throw-in. And the Cripps took it over. And the throw-in 45 metres around from the Carlton goal.
0: Nights like this, you're just so happy that you're retired.
12: And not a boundary rider.
0: Yeah, exactly.
1: Get to Ed in a moment. Check in with him. Oh, Harry McKay took it straight out of the ruck. And he coughed it up by hand. Broad was tackled. With the handball out. Francis Evans. Eddie Cripps, his handball didn't connect though. Green, and then Richko was able to get it onto the boot, but it's all Carlton. Cowan takes the mark in the middle of the G.
12: Yes, smack bang in the middle of the ground, launches it inside, forward 50, out the back, broad, really should have taken the mark, went the spoil, lands with Tom Brown, turns on a dime, clears defensive 50. Chera, big bump from LaFalle. All legal. Wilson slipped over. Cowan knocked it to the advantage of Newman. Sends it forward again, but it's going to come back from whence it came as Brown takes the mark. Decides to switch play, in fact, toward the southern side of the MCG. Mark taken by Richko. Oh, the kick smothered off the boot. Blues can go on the counter-attack here, fighting for it. Kemp, Miller slides in. Slippery footy at the moment. Evans is there. Got a handball out wide to Kemp, to Hollins. Concedes some ground. Back to Haynes on the wing.
1: Swings it inside the 50 now for the Blues. McKay takes the mark. Nicely done. Put those big mitts around the Sharon. We'll go back and line up the goal.
2: Great body work by McKay there. Was able to outmaneuver the Nank, which is wild.
0: Not wrong.
2: Shows his strength, but great body work. But I love the composure by Carlton going in. They lost some territory momentarily to make sure the kick was one to advantage.
1: Aaron McKay, if he kick a major tonight, comes in 35 metres out. He's got one now. Aaron McKay with the first goal of the second half. And the Blues lead it by 14 points. They go to 8-7-55. Richmond 6-5-41 on the Tyre Power scoreboard. 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
1: Let's get down to Eddie Summerfield for Barry Plant Real Estate. Ed.
17: Yeah, Matty G. Lewis Young gone straight down into the rooms. It looks like a bit of a head knock friendly fire in defence about 4 or 5 minutes ago. He's having an assessment at the moment. I'll keep you updated on that.
12: So Harry McKay with his first goal of the night. Blues back out to a 14-point lead. Given the conditions, Richmond wouldn't want to see it go much more than that. Taranto able to get the clearance, though. Kicks the half forward. Opportunity, Houghton, put on the afterburners. Flick the handball out wide. Chance for Seth Campbell.
0: Oh, come on. I don't care how good you are. That was just way over the top then. Could have ran in a straight line to goal. That was just too much, as Tommy Aiken would say, too much finessing.
12: 6-6-42 Richmond. Carlton 8-7-55. What would he say, Shorey?
0: Too much finessing.
1: Finessing, that's right. Bloody finessing, that's what he used to say. It's on the wing here for Wilson of Carlton. He's got it now. He's a likely type. Great move. It kicks the half forward. And nice work at the end. Was able to get the fist in and put that over the boundary line. We're going to have a throw in.
0: Like, I love Seth Campbell, but come on, you need a goal. All right, you're going to have a good highlights reel at the end of your career, but the team needed you then just to kick a steady goal.
1: Boundary throw in. Pitnett got the better of that. Ainsworth is able to pounce onto the Sharon and put it out in the full. Nice work. Pressure being applied that time by Ralph Smith. So Fostone has the Sharon here for Richmond in the back pocket. Margin is out to 13 now in favour of Carlton. Need to get a goal on the board here, the Tigers, to stay within touching distance. Down the line it goes. Pitnett couldn't take the clean mark. LaFoul. Handball up Campbell. Taranto. All the close quarters. His handball sets McCall for a real task, who couldn't gather. Jagger Smith, now Cottrell. High ball for Cowan, and Cowan is able to reach and take that mark back on the wing.
12: So Cowan for Carlton, with the Blues leading 55-42, 10 gone third quarter for the white glove mover. High ball inside 50, Taylor Byrne with the sit of the ball. Got a mark, knocked it down to Evans, handball to Byrne, back to Evans, his kick, smothered off the boot, Byrne went hard once more, goes hard a third time, McKay overran the footy, Cottrell the pick-up, look away, handball, ended up with Kemp, Kemp gets a little handball away, chance now for Florent, zigs, zags, snaps on the left and misses.
2: Gosh, Kemp had such an opportunity there to turn onto his left and snap a goal himself.
12: Just overworked the footy, Carlton. 8-8-56, the Blues.
1: Brother.
12: As Richmond 6-6-42 on the Tyre Power scoreboard.
0: Bonnie's looking me up here. What the hell are you doing?
1: He's short back into play for Richmond. Goes long on the kick to the wing on the outer side. There's Bolter with a double grabber. Noah Bolter, he's just backward of that Shane Warne stand wing, and now he's going to drive it to half forward for the Tigers. Lynch in the marking contest, couldn't complete it. Nice work by Dirksen to work him under the footy. Clean up at ground level. Florent. Here's a chance for Ainsworth. Ainsworth gets it onto the boot, goes direct to centre half forward, drops short. Fostone is able to take it momentarily. He was confronted. Trusize had to Anand, and then got the handball. Trusize, and now Ralph Smith is going to come back. In fact, it's going to be a Richmond free. Back to Trusize. So back on the members' wing here for the Tigers.
0: Just dropped off. They've just dropped off their running now, haven't they?
1: Must be downfield, so it's actually going to go to Ralph Smith. He will take the free for Richmond. He'll go to half forward. Lynch is there again in the contest. Couldn't complete that grip. Mountle knocked it out. Campbell with the handball away. Here's a chance for size. Dump kick inside the 50. Bolter playing in front. He takes the mark. 35 out directly in front.
0: Gee, he's the one at the moment. He's the one standing out for Richmond if they get enough supply. Lynch has really worked hard. He's probably had two on him every time, but Bolter, is he coming in for his third goal?
1: It's one in the first, one in the second. Noah Bolter just edging in front of his man there to take that grab. I need this, Richmond. We're down by 14 points. He'll move in directly in front, and he sprayed it to the left. And a behind for the Tigers, that was a gimme. 6-7-43 Richmond, Carlton 8-8-56 on the Tyre Power scoreboard.
12: Still the margin, just 13 points in favour of Carlton. Almost the mark to Rechko. He was tackled as he took possession of the footy. And it will be a ball up. Just between wing and half forward on that Shane Warne stand side of the MCG. Richmond 6-7-43, Carlton 8-8-56, 13-point ball game. Ainsworth comes up with it for the Blues. Considered a handball, but kicks it high into the air. Underneath it, Ben Miller. Oh, dropped an absolute sitter, Ben Miller. Was able to scoop up his own footy, though. A little bit of redemption. Handball to Cumming. Handball defensively to Anand. He now kicks it back towards centre wing. Underneath it for Carlton was Jagger Smith. Couldn't hold on to it. Slippery Sharon at the moment. Billy Wilson comes up with it to full forward. Mackay underneath it. Might have been chopping at the arms. Umpire saw it. No play on.
0: Oh,
12: they all thought it was a free kick. Well, that's the experienced Brett Rosebery. I thought there might have been chopping at the arms.
0: Oh,
12: Brody Kemp stopped. Ball thrown up. Richmond get numbers defensively. Hewitt found a little gap and found himself the goal.
0: That's horrible. Horrible.
12: No way should he've been allowed to do that. George Hewitt found the rabbit hole, popped up and kicked the goal. Goal of the day for Star 21. And that is a dagger through the hearts of Richmond. 9-8-62 Carlton. Richmond 6-7-43 on the Tyre Power scoreboard.
2: And to think this guy wasn't getting selected at the start of the year. He's had 19 disposals, 6 kicks, 6 tackles and now a goal to his name. He's having an unbelievable game and was able to just find a little pocket of space and put it straight on the boot and kick it through.
0: Let me tell you, Harry Mackay, he did deserve a free kick. It was Vlosten. I didn't see him from the other side, but no doubt about it. That is horrible from Richmond. Just to kick a goal from that, 20 metres out. You've got to have numbers there.
1: You've got assaulted there, Mackay. You got the free kick.
0: Assaulted.
1: No doubt that, I wonder why Kemp stopped. Here's Bolter. He's the man at the moment. Wins it out of the middle. Inside 50. It was a touch ball. McGavin wraps him up. Umpire will have it. 45 metres out from Richmond's goal.
0: He's having a bowl for himself, Bolter, isn't he?
1: He is. Bolton.
0: There's another.
1: Out there. He is again. Couldn't get it onto the boot this time. Chance for the Tigers.
0: Good
1: pocket.
0: Kick.
1: Nice little kick. Oh, drop mark that time. There's Alga coming out. Couldn't complete the mark. Came from Campbell's boot. As they're able to tidy it up, the Blues back to the wing. I like this young boy, Anand, who's Kai Anand is taking a mark back here for Richmond.
0: He had a good game last week too. He can read the play. Just like I said, I'd rather him see him kick like this than try and invent things. But
1: high ball to half forward. It's off hands.
0: Oh, bend over.
1: And that was Green you were talking about.
0: Well, you know, Steely Green and, you know, they're just trying to do things too smart. Bend your backside down, get your hand, get some grass in your nails, fingernails, and away you go. You're low enough.
1: 50 metres around from goal. We're going to have a throw-in. He's ruthless, Bonnie. Tony Shaw.
2: Yeah, he's not wrong, though.
12: Tigers need something out of this stanza of play. Taj Hodden drags it in with the right. Little chip inside 50, and Ryan Mansell, the man on the spot, takes the mark. That was clean. It was precise. And now Ryan Mansell has to put the cherry on top.
0: Just another side to this, though. As soon as that went in, I went and looked at Carlton, and there's about five of Carlton players saying, who wasn't in that? This is why they're so drilled and why Josh Fraser's having some success at the moment. They just want to know where they broke down then. That is great leadership.
12: To kick his second, to bring it back to 13 points, Ryan Mansell kicks goals. Tigers still in the hunt. Still very, very much in the hunt tonight. Richmond 7-7, 49. Carlton 9-8, 62. Ryan Mansell with his second goal of the night. That's on the Tyre Power scoreboard. Their winter safety sale. 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On now, Bonnie Toogood, the AFLW skipper for the Bombers, and the 1990 Norm Smith medalist from Collingwood, Tony Shaw.
2: It was a wobbly old kick heading inside 50, but it was the perfect one, really. All of Carlton's defence were thinking that was going to go in long, and that didn't, and it went short. It was one of their best inside 50s that they've had from a stoppage by the Tigers.
1: Back to a 13-point ball game. Norman Tiger got his hand on it, but Nank was able to take it and then bang it under the boot. Inside 50 for Richmond. The foul couldn't take it low down. Foran able to clear it for Carlton. Mark has been taken by Evans, who gets on with business. He goes short to Walsh, who slides into the mark. He's forward of the members' wing, climbs to his feet. Sam Walsh glancing into the corridor. He's going to go there, looking to Jagger Smith. Smith now will give the handball off to Haynes. Haynes charging with the Sharon. Kicks it to centre half forward. Pack of players. Mackay reckon a hands to it. Trisai's tackled. Did he get the handball away? No. Holding the ball. Good forward pressure by Francis Evans, who plays on. That was disrupted, that kick. Brown can't take it low down. Still a chance for the Blues here. Cripps, Hewitt, all sharp hands. And then Haywood with the snap. And it's out on the full.
0: Touched.
1: Touch ball. We're going to have a throw in. So touched off the boot. That's a win for Carlton. We've got a throw in right forward pocket Blues. They lead by 13 points.
12: Checking at ground level for Barry Plant Real Estate with Eddie Summerfield in a moment. Blues lead by 13 points. They have it in their right forward pocket. There's Campbell. He's tackled to ground. Umpire said holding the footing. Free kick Carlton.
0: Wow.
12: 10 metres out from goal. This needs the Harvey Norman replay.
0: Well, if this is right and they didn't make any effort to get rid of the ball, well, he had to drop it. He had to drop. That is a good decision by the umpire. That is a gutsy decision. Well, it's not
12: was
0: really.
12: Was there a genuine attempt, Shorey?
0: No, there was no attempt. You have to just let that go. If you let it go, that means you tried to get rid of it, but he didn't even try to do that. So that is a really good decision.
12: Jagger Smith, 10 metres out. Slight angle, missed.
0: That's a really bad kick.
12: Bad, bad miss for a player of his calibre. So they've got a little buffer, but at 14 points, far from insurmountable. 9-9-63 Carlton, Richmond 7-7-49 Tyre Power scoreboard.
1: Ball back into play, Flostone, he kicks it out, and LaFau takes the mark. He's out there on the southern side. He's past defensive 50, a few whistles out there.
0: He's one I like to kick the ball long too.
1: Yep, he does exactly that, Shorey. To a pack. Pitney was up, couldn't take the mark. Ground level footy. Footy over the boundary line. We're going to have a throw in. It's on the attacking side of the wing for Richmond. They're 14 points down at the moment. 7-7-49. Carlton are 9-9-63 on the Tyre Power scoreboard. Their winter safety sale. It's on now. 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Selected Toyo tyres. Thrown back in. Taken by Pitnett. Handball to Chera. Gets it onto the boot. Oh, Banks was able to intercept that ground ball. And then kicked the half forward. A foul. Got it. Takes the mark. He's outside the 50. He wants to go. His kick was partially disrupted. Mansell dropped it. Alga taken without it. It went unwhistled. The umpire didn't play the whistle. And the ball is out anyway. It'll be a lasso free to Richmond. But that was a A clear-cut free kick missed by the umpire. Banks has the football now for Richmond.
12: That is a bad, bad miss, because Richmond would have had a free kick directly in front, 20 metres out. Banks sends it back inside, forward 50. Lafau, Lynch, both set themselves. Neither over to mark. Mansell ran into trouble. Walsh got a handball. Jagger Smith tackled. Ball spills out. Umpire crosses himself. We'll toss it up. They're just a little bit nervy, the umpires, at the moment. Crowd starting to get restless too. Ball thrown up. 35 metres out from goal for the Tigers. Nankervis down to Taranto. We'll do it all again. Margin 14 in favour of the Blues. Richmond into attack. Nankervis slaps it wide. Lafau attacks it. Little soccer off the ground from Taranto. McGovern.
0: Well done.
12: He's not going anywhere.
0: Good pressure. Normally if you get the number of contests here.
12: Right forward pocket. Still for Richmond. Hewitt.
0: Oh.
12: Drop the footy. Free kick Tigers.
0: Well done.
12: Toby Nankervis will be the recipient. They have to convert one of these free kicks and or marks inside 50, Richmond.
0: Just multiple stoppages. That means that sooner or later you're going to get one go your way. He's a left footer, so will he do the normal drop punt? Looks like the big fella's going the norm.
12: Hasn't kicked a goal this season. Just game number 5 for the year. The skipper. This. It was a poster.
0: Hello.
18: Hello.
12: Another opportunity goes begging. 13 points the margin. Carlton 9-9-63. Richmond 7-8-50. Tyre Power scoreboard.
1: Blues back into play. Florent runs with the Sharon. Runs the gauntlet too. Takes the bounce. Handball to McGovern at centre half back. He runs. Then he kicks the half forward. Broad back with a flight. Cripps arrives. He can't take it cleanly. And there is Richco for Richmond. He can't pick it up cleanly either. Cowan goes in for the hard footy. And there's a stack of players on that Sharon now. The umpire lets play go on, comes out to Cripps. He was able to free the hands. Went straight to Jaden Short, though, to Richco. Was that touch? Or is that a lasso? It was touched, I think. We're going to have a throw-in about 75 around from the Carlton goal. They lead by 13 points. They should have kicked the goal from all that opportunity they had inside the 50.
0: I reckon
1: there,
0: the neck should have gone across his body. You know, I reckon that's the kick it from that area.
1: Ball thrown back into play. Put forward by Cripps. Walsh is after it. Francis Evans, boundary line, throw in.
0: Like, it's hard to tell someone who's playing the game how to kick the ball, but they do it so often from that angle, and they're so good at it. Well, all right, he's a ruckman. He doesn't kick many goals. He hadn't kicked one all year, but I thought that was the high percentage.
1: Down to you, Ed Quick.
19: Lewis Young out for the night with concussion, guys. Just confirmation from the club then.
12: Ball thrown in across attacking 50 for the Blues, but Richmond with numbers. Rechko kicks into the centre of the ground. Haynes, clean bowl. Haynes went hard again. Lafau went harder. Scooped it up. Handball to Mansell. Oh, gave the donor. Get him, McGovern. Little chip kick forward, but back flight of the ball. Well done, Wade Dirksen. Strong mark on defensive 50. Goes short. Florent. 200 gamer tonight. The former Swan. Devoid of options. Has a former Sydney teammate in Short and Hewitt. Ignores that. Kicks forward. Bullet-like pass. Cowan on defensive 50. Goes to the southern wing. Shera underneath it. Knocked away from him by Rechko. Carlton though with numbers. Newman. Ball the ball. Loops the handle. 15 metres forward to Evans. On the lead. Out in front. Kent couldn't trap it. But they've got it. 25 metres around from goal, the Blues. City end of the MCG. 9-9-63 Carlton. Richmond 7-8-50. Tyre Power scoreboard. We have 2 minutes remaining in the term for the white glove mover.
1: Boundary throw in here for the Blues inside their 50. Dropped a little short. Hitting and able to take it. He scrambles it onto the boot. Taken by Brown. Didn't travel 15. Although, he might have had his arms chopped. Free kick Richmond comes out to Tresize and switches the play.
0: They're out here.
1: There's a man
0: hard
1: here on the member's wing.
0: Oh,
1: that's Green, not the best of kicks, but he was able to take it inside the chalk. Still a Green now, just waits for an option down the line. What's he doing? It's almost like he picked out Florent. Like he kicked it to him. He's turned it straight over.
0: Steely's getting ahead of himself, I think.
1: Is Florent playing on now? Sold the dummy, took a bounce. almost run down, gets the kick away. That's a beautiful kick inside the 50 to Paddy Cripps. And he will go back and line up for goal. We talked about this at halftime with Richmond Shorey, just those fundamental unforced errors.
0: Well, Steely Green's looking around like, you know, someone come at me. So just hold the ball or kick it long down the line. If you're going to make a mistake, don't make the short one. Make the long one.
1: Patrick Cripps, the Carlton captain. Kicked a goal in the second. From the set shot. Moves in, 49 metres out. That one's drifting left and way left. Oh, still in play. Or did it go over the line? No, hit the behind post. So we're going to have a boundary throw in. So a win there for Carlton. Oh, hang on. We're going to go upstairs and just check it out, are we? No, I think we're going to have a throw in. So a throw in, left forward pocket for Carlton. They lead it by 13 points inside the last minute of the third quarter.
12: Get you in a sec, Eddie, for Barry Plant Real Estate. Left forward pocket. Richmond can ill afford to concede here. Margin 13 points. Approaching the final break. Cripps couldn't trap it. Oh, he does on the second effort. Patrick Cripps, a flying shot at goal. Missed across the face for Barry Plant Real Estate. Eddie Summerfield.
19: Yeah, Shane, just repeating, Lewis Young out of the game with concussion. Looked to be a head clash in a contest involving Nick Haynes and Noel Bolter. So Lewis Young out with concussion. Jack Ross also, if you've just joined us, he's out with concussion as well.
12: So both sides down a man. Tom Brown brings it back into play to the wing. Walsh feeds a handball defensively to Florent. Goes into the corridor. Nick Newman then runs down the runway. Ducks one way, then the other. Tried to take on his opponent in Elgar. Then moves it out to the northern wing. Mark taken by Hollins. Can they get a mark here, the Blues? Deep inside attacking 50. Spoiled away. Evans in the pocket. Evans on the snap. Across the face. Pitched on the boundary line.
0: Lynch has gone back too. So, hell on the go, Shano.
12: Siren imminent.
0: What, very soon?
12: Thank you. Sure, he carries a thesaurus around with him.
1: Don't like those big words, Shorey.
12: Ball spins back in. Siren.
1: Imminent.
12: Told you it was soon. And we have three-quarter time on a Saturday night at the MCG. 14-point margin. Shorey, is that close enough for the Tigers at the final change?
0: Yes, it is, but you've got to do everything right.
12: 7-8-50 Richmond. Carlton, 9-10-64. The Blues looking to make it 7 in a row. And tonight, should they win, they'll be inside the top 10. But the Tigers, do they have any raw left? Find out next with thanks to Maccas. 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
0: Nights like this, you're just so happy that you retired.
1: Tom Lynch.
24: Oh, you'd muzzle, Matty.
1: He's hit the behind post.
24: That's not even a hello because he's at the point
1: post. He's hit the behind post, that's how bad it was.
0: Hello.
24: Oh, you
0: I said it wasn't.
24: Reverse it.
1: Hewitt found a little gap.
0: Tommy Aitken would say too much finesse.
25: Bloody back pocket bummer.
12: Bring it back to 13 points. Ryan Mansell kicks goals. Tigers still in the hunt.
1: Love it. Bit of Tommy Hafey. Love to hear the great man. 14-point lead to Carlton at three-quarter time. Blues are 9-10-64, Richmond are 7-8-50. Before we hear from Bonnie and from Tony Shaw, for Barry Plant Real Estate, down to you, Eddie Summerfield.
19: Yeah, Matty G, both sides will be down to four on the bench for this last quarter. Lewis Young, he's out with concussion. Had a bit of a head clash in a contest involving Noah Bolter and Nick Haynes early in that third quarter. The other one for the Tigers, Jack Ross, he's out with a concussion, suffered just before the halftime break. Keep an eye on Sam Banks. He came off the ground in that second quarter with a bit of a hobble with his right knee. He's come off a couple of times to test that, but he's been okay. I tell you what, there is optimism everywhere you look in the crowd about the Tigers. I'm here with Kai and his mate Freddie. Boys, are the Tigers going to win? Are they going to storm home?
26: Yeah! Lynch is going to kick seven!
19: Lynch is going to kick seven. There you go, Matty G.
1: Bit of vox pop action from Eddie Summerfield down there with the kids, like it, Ed. Gee, I reckon Bonnie and Shuri, they should be a little bit closer at Richmond. That third quarter, they're reasonably good, just missed some opportunities.
2: They did miss some opportunities, and it's just with their execution. They're just struggling to get clean entries inside 50. Carlton have had 15 marks inside 50 to Richmond 6. So there, you can see the difference in their game styles and the cleanliness in their game styles, where Carlton are able to execute that a little bit better at the moment, and Richmond are really struggling to get control, particularly inside 50.
0: I reckon it Adam Uzo would be saying to some of these smaller forwards or, you know, on ballers, put your head over the ball instead of trying to be smart with what you're doing with the, you know, and trying to tap the ball. This is wet weather footy. It's a bit slippery out there. It's not, yeah, it's not like the old days, but once they get the ball forward, Lynch and that have brought the ball to ground. LaFau's been a good target. Boulder's been a good target. These small forwards now have to do a bit of work. And just get your head over the ball, get some stoppages. And when they got three stoppages in a row, they kick goals.
12: Final quarter about to get underway here at the MCG. Carlton by 14 points. If they win, they're inside the top 10 tonight. Ball thrown up. Final quarter underway. All with thanks to Tyre Power on 3AW footy. As McCall with the clearance. Handball to Houghton. Runs the wrong way. Handball off to Banks. Kicks out wide. Trezise knocked it to his own advantage. Handball in turn. Coming. Wrapped up. Gone.
0: Put the ball on your boot and get the ball forward.
12: Solid clearance from the Tigers, but it comes to an abrupt end. Billy Wilson at right half back for Carlton. The Blues attacking the punt road end. Left of our broadcast position in this quarter. Back fly to the ball. Trezise Might have gotten a boot into his opponent. Blues with a little bit of run. They move it up to right half forward. Mackay on the half volley. Copped a little bit of a shove from Miller. Picked up by Anand. Handball to Ranto. He fumbled. Ball knocked out of bounds and a throw in. 55 metres around from goal for the Blues. Oh. Right below the Shane Warne stand.
1: Byrne did get a straight boot there. On the Harvey Norman replay, we've got a boundary throw in. 50 around from the Carlton goal. In it comes. Hit net. Knocks it down, Hewitt. Drop ball. Chance here for the Tigers. Here's Taranto with a handball out. And now Retzko can go for a bit of a run. He gets boots the ball. He brings it into Algar, who takes it on the bounce. He loops it to Lynch by hand. Lynch is 60 out. He's having a look at the big sticks here. Lynch will go for home. Mantle's there on the line. And he didn't take the markets off hands and threw for a rush.
5: Morning, Shepherd.
1: He should have done that. There was two Blues there, but he went for the mark instead. And he might have cost Lynch a goal.
0: I tell you what, Noah Boulder won't give Lynch a Christmas card. He just burnt him then. He was 20 metres on in front of him.
12: Tom Lynch continues to languish on 499 career goals. The kick into shocker from Newman. Marked by Short. By name and by nature goes Short to Banks. He in turn to Taranto on 50. So Tim Taranto, he kicked four last week against Collingwood.
0: I tell you what, at times when he gets him, he can go long, Tim Taranto. He'll probably come out to his right side and try and slingshot it.
12: Margin before the kick is 13. Tim Taranto, man on the mark, right on 50. He arcs out to the right, jags back to the left. Now kicks on the right, Tim Taranto, it comes back. Not enough. Another minor score. 7-10, 52 Richmond, 9-10, 64 Carlton. Two goals in it at the MCG on the Tyre Power scoreboard. Early stages, final quarter.
1: Tigers have left a few out there. Ball back into play. Florent to Haynes. Haynes now kicks to the members' wing. Big H will be the target here. He's able to manoeuvre Miller out of the way and then knock it to the boundary line. It will roll over and out right in front of the interchange gates. We're going to have a throw-in. Get a goal here, Richmond, early, but probably a sniff, I reckon. We're within 12 points right now. Umpire throws the ball back into play. And Curvis wins it down. Taranto, and now Ralph Smith loops it. Taranto, he'll give the handball on. Campbell, Houghton, the chip pass is not effective because Haynes was able to knock it away from Mansell. Florent and the Newman kept composed and hoist a high one to the wing on the member side. Pitnett went up with a one hand. Ralph Smith's handball is over the boundary line for a lasso handball. So it'll be a free kick going the way of the Blues, just backward of the wing.
12: So still looking for a goal in this final term. 4 minutes elapsed for the white glove mover. Country or interstate, they'll even make your bed. Kick forward, just through the grasp of Cripps, came down to Haywood, handball to Hewitt, 55 from home, little toe poker inside 50. Kemp dropped a sitter as well. I know it's a slippery Sharon, but he had the perfect sit. Brody Kemp, boundary throw in left forward pocket. It is the Blues into attack, punt road end of the MCG. They lead by 12.
1: Here it comes. And then Curvis and Pitnett again. Pitnett wins it down, then wins his own footy at ground level. Handball over the top of the goal square. Kemp will try off the ground. It goes through for a behind. So minor score to the Baggers. They lead by 13. They go to 9-11-65. Richmond 7-10-52. All that on the Tyre Power scoreboard.
12: First goal huge here, Bonnie.
2: It definitely is. Couldn't state the obvious more with that one, I reckon.
12: Boston, that's why you do the expert comments tonight. You state the obvious.
0: He states the obvious.
12: He's Lynch.
0: I love she just brought you under a
12: yeah,
0: bottle.
12: No.
0: I love it. But up, boys. Yes.
12: On her second game, too.
2: I'm not going to be called back.
12: Welcome to 3AW.
2: I learned it from Shorey.
12: Yeah, no, I have no doubt. Don't worry at all.
1: Shorey wrote it down for
12: us. Tigers work it down the broadcast wing. Ralph Smith to right half forward. Ball punched away by McGovern. Tumbles out of bounds in front of the MCC members for another boundary throw-in. 9-11-65 Carlton. 7-10-52 Richmond. State the obvious again. First goal of this final term, massive. Tigers into attack, City into the MCG. Pitt, Netton and Curvis. Nil all draw, slap back toward the boundary line. This time, 45 around from goal for the Tigers.
1: So they're into attack. See if they can convert. 13-point lead to the Blues. The Tigers into attack, 45 around from their goal. Ball thrown back into play. Then Curvis trying to take it cleanly. Got a handball out to Ranto. He can't take it. Chera's able to get it onto the boot and clear it for the Blues. Back to the wing. Haywood with a fist away from Broad. The boundary line it goes again, and we're going to have a throw-in in front of the members. Tigers to the City end in this last quarter. Blues to the punt road end. Boundary throw-in on the attacking side of the members' wing, favouring Richmond. In it comes. High one again. Pitnett wings it down. Hewitt couldn't take it cleanly, and he becomes immediately.

0: All this final term, 7.5 minutes elapsed for the white glove mover. Kemp goes in the Cripps direction, knocked away from him and out of bounds. So a throw in now between wing and half forward, now in front of the Olympic stand. 9-11-65 Carlton, 7-10-52 Richmond. Tyre Power scoreboard, their winter safety sale on now. Winter evening here in Melbourne. Things pretty hot on the ground though. Now the Adderside umpire's found a free kick. It's going to go Carlton's way. I think it's either going to go to Chera or Cripps. It's going to go to the latter, just forward of centre wing.
1: It is Paddy Cripps. He'll go the short pass. It's going to be Jagger Smith takes it. He's still too far out though. So where will Jagger go? He's going to go into the forward pocket. Kent will be his target. And then got a hand to it. It's still up for grabs here. Socket off the ground by Pitnett is a point. So 14-point margin now to Carlton. They go to 9-12-66 Richmond, 7-10-52.
2: I'd like to see him take some, you know, a risk from the fullback area. Maybe try and go down the corridor. Just now it's set up. It's a long one anyway to the wing.
0: Two behinds apiece in this final quarter for Tyre Power. Going up, Bolter. For the ball, Cripps tackled by Bolter. And a ball up.
2: One of his better nights, I think. Noah.
0: Ball to be thrown up just forward of centre wing for the Blues. Northern side of the MCG. Pitnett with the tap. Coming up with it, though, is Ryan Mansell. Gains about 45 metres. Bounces up toward half forward. But it's met by Wade Dirksen of Carlton. Concedes some ground. Back to Nick Haynes inside defensive 50. He switches the play dangerously, but Newman, just as he was being corralled by Trezise, Newman able to take the mark. 20 metres out from his defensive goal comes back to Haynes. Haynes runs his full measure, then kicks towards centre wing. Underneath it, Chera. Thought he had enough, but to claim the mark. Umpire disagreed. Picked up by Dirksen. Moves it on swiftly to Cripps. Cripps got a bump after he got the kick away. Advantage taken. Jagger Smith to Ainsworth. Inside 50. Running at flight. Taylorburn. Taylor Byrne directly in front, takes the mark, 45 metres out. And after kicking three straight last week, will look for his first of the evening. But this, to make it a game-high 20-point lead.
2: Ainsworth is the score-assist king at the moment. Last month he's been unbelievable.
0: Taylor Byrne directly in front, 45 metres out. In just his 11th game of AFL footing. Kick on its way, he's missed. Richmond still with a sniff. We still wait for the first goal of this final term. 67 plays 52.
2: Oh, that's a
0: Blues lead.
1: Down the line it goes. Bolter is able to slide in, take the mark. He takes off too. He's on the members' wing. Handball to Ralph Smith. Got the handball on to Green. His handball was charged down well that time by Dirksen. Chera, he got the handball out, or did he? Holding the ball, he's been pinged. So the Blues haven't put Richmond away yet. And Steely Green has the football for the Tigers.
2: He need to do that. Need to follow up. Made a couple of mistakes, Steely.
1: Kicks up inside the 50. Oh, pack of players. The Tigers went flying there. It's Jagger Smith coming out on the wing. His kick was disrupted. Picked up by Cumming. He's been tied up. No prior there. And the umpire says, I will have it. He's just on the attacking side of the northern wing for Richmond. Carlton by 15. Thrown up in the air. And Jervis got his paw on that. Walsh in the contest. Looping handball. Jagger Smith to Walsh, who spread for it. He's tackled. That's holding the ball. Campbell got him. And it's going to be a free kick here to Seth Campbell on the members' wing.
0: Time starts to become a factor for the Tigers. Campbell short to Jaden Short. High inside 50. Bolters there. Wasn't able to mark. Chance for Steely Green. His boot missed the ball. Haynes scoops it up in the back pocket. Looks for the security of the boundary line and finds it.
3: There's another one, Shorey. He didn't bend down and just wanted to kick it off the ground.
2: Steely, just get your head. If they tackle you, you might be a chance of getting around the neck or, you know, but you've got to grab the ball first. Get a stoppage, you know. They have got one with the boundary throw in now, but it was lucky.
0: Genuine chance here, the Tigers. Ball thrown in. Pitnett, Nankervis. Nankervis won it down to Houghton. Houghton kicks. Houghton goals.
2: Well done.
0: Hot is Taj Houghton at the MCG.

0: Richmond find their roar. 8:10:58, trailing Carlton 9:13:67, but it's back to single figures. A 9-point lead to the Blues, 12 and a half gone. Final quarter for the White Club Mover.
1: How was that by Houghton? Great timing through that stoppage there to then kick a goal. And you know what, Shane, that was, we were waiting for that one for a little while, that first goal, and the game was going from stoppage to stoppage. You could see how much each team wanted to kick that first goal of the quarter because the defensive pressure had picked up intensely. The momentum of the game had kind of been taken away because both teams wanted that goal so badly, but that was, it's been their score source tonight, hasn't it, Shorey? Coming from the stoppage, they've just been able to put it on the board.
2: Back in the middle we go. It's Jagger Smith. Hewitt tackle with the handball back to Smith. Jagger Smith to half forward. And Tom Brown is back there and got a covered. Takes the mark for Richmond. Dangerous. Oh, that was a dangerous kick to the corridor.
3: That's a free kick.
2: And Boulder was tunnelled there. No free kick. Kick inside the 50 for the Blues. And Ison takes the grab. Newman was the one that got it into him, but Bolton, we went back a couple of about 20 seconds. I thought Bolton deserved the free, but Ison's going to go back and line up 45 metres out. Might get down to Ed. I think you've got a crowd figure for us, Ed.
4: Just had a slip as well, Matty G. 54,923. Adam Uzo just left the bench momentarily, I think, to say something so he wouldn't be on camera. He's just back now.
2: So this is Ison. Jack Ison lining up the goal here for Carlton. 45 metres out. Kick on its way. He's got it. No,
3: hold on. I think he's hit the post.
2: Hello. The post on the way.
5: Hello.
2: So minor score. So the door is still ajar for Richmond. It's a 10-point margin in favour of Carlton.
0: Ball to the northern wing once more. Lynch is there. Oh, stolen away from Florent. Well done, Seth Campbell. Puts on the afterburners. Runs along the AFL logo. Inside 50. Mansell. Cowan. Knocked away from both. Trezise a chance. Got the handball away. Mansell a little soccer off the ground. Ball against the boundary line. Tumbles over. Oh, the fans are getting antsy now. 54,000 in attendance. No one's left. Edge of the seat stuff. Saturday night footy at its best in the MCG. Ball thrown in, left forward pocket. Tigers into attack. Vancouver's down. Taranto Rose, flying shot at goal, missed. Margin back to 9 in favour of the Blues. Tyre Power scoreboard, 8:11:59 Richmond, 9:14:68 Carlton.
2: Ball back into play for Newman. Newman now plays on, almost run down, and kicks it back to the wing. Richco takes the mark, got rid of Francis Evans. So Richco now for the Tigers, forward of the wing, Argent sitting at 9.
3: Get some territory here.
2: He puts it up inside the 50, Richco, hoping for the big mark. Pittnett almost took it cleanly. Ground little ball, Ainsworth tackled, Mansell arrived. And the umpire will ball it up, but it's inside 50 for the Tigers. It's 45 out from their goal.
3: When I said get territory, I thought a bit wider than the centre corridor. But anyway, they've got another stoppage.
1: They're playing with confidence.
2: Pittnett wins it down. Comes to Florent, gets it onto the boot. Haywood can't take it. Low down. Byrne. Good scoop up. Handball out in front of Cottrell. He got boot the ball. Chance here for Jagger Smith. He had it stolen. Oh, Richco, no. Oh, he's handballed it. And that went astray. Byrne picked it back up for Carlton. Back by hand, he goes to Ainsworth. Ainsworth's kick was disrupted. It'll work out, though, because Cottrell's got it. And he puts it inside the 50 for the Blues. Back with a flight. Ralph Smith got his fist to it. And back there to clean up is Broad. Broad onto the boot. Clearing kick. Alga comes up to meet it, but Cowan was with him step for step. Got the spoil in over the boundary line. We're going to have a throw-in. 55 around from Carlton's goal.
3: Well, it's only going to be these turnovers that hurt him. Alga, you've got to learn. Take the ball out in your hand. That wouldn't have been spoiled then. They're having a go, Richmond. They're really hanging in there.
0: They've had just the 2 wins so far this year, the Tigers. Carlton looking to make it 7 in a row. Ball spins back in. Across half forward for Carlton, picked up. Chance for McCall, have got a handball forward. Intercepted though by Florent to the pocket. Underneath it, Kemp couldn't mark. Boundary throw in 45 metres around from goal for the Blues. Margin stands at 9. Carlton lead. 8.5 minutes remaining in the match for the White Glove Mover. Ball spins in. More or less on attacking 50 for Carlton. Coming, immediately tackled, no prior. Will go again. Still 45 metres out from goal for the Blues. Punt road end of the MCG. Win tonight, they're inside the top 10, Carlton. Bolter went early, Pitnett with a handball. Oh. Leading with the head was Hewitt. Was he taken high? He was! Wait for the Harvey Norman replay, but George Hewitt has the free kick.
3: No doubt.
0: No doubt he led with the head, or no doubt the free kick
3: no
0: was
3: doubt
0: there.
3: No doubt free kick. Well, one, he should have got in the back anyway once the first one went across the shoulder.
0: So George Hewitt, Harvey Norman replay comes now. No, that was the tackle up. Needed to be better than that. Sam Banks. So now George Hewitt. Very slight angle.
3: If he kicks a point here, they need to have something set up from the kick in Richmond.
0: 48 metres out. Both sides have struggled with accuracy tonight. Hewitt comes in. Drop putt on its way. Is close. Is close. Is good. George Hewitt kicks the goal. That might be enough. It might be enough to get Carlton to 7 in a row and inside the top 10 tonight. Carlton, 10-14-74. Richmond, 8-11-59. That is all on the Tyre Power scoreboard. 19 minutes gone, final term for the White Glove Mover.
1: Now that's evidence for Steely Green when you put your head over the football. You never know what could happen, and a free kick could happen. And George Hewitt does that every single game he plays. He's got such intent when he's going after the footy, and then to execute in, they needed that. They've missed opportunities in this last quarter, and they really needed that goal from George just then. Now I'm stating the obvious.
3: Well, nah, if you do that, you're a big chance of winning a lot of ball.
2: Still time, 7.5, 15-point margin in favour of Carlton. One more and they'll be definitely gone, Richmond. Carlton can put the final dagger in. Here's Cottrell. Able to wedge out of the tackle. Got the kick forward, but straight to the chest of Brown. They need to respond, Richmond. Tom Brown has it at halfback. Kicks it out to the member side wing. Hack to Phillips. Foul. He couldn't take it. Ground level ball. Houghton puts the handball out. Picked up by Jaden Short. Short now. Kicks the half forward. Drops short of Lynch. And Haynes, who's an important intercept defender, takes the mark at left halfback.
3: Now it looks the Tigers have pushed one up to the contest. I reckon you've got to even this up now. You don't want them just sitting back taking marks like this, like Haynes did. You've got to win this game now.
2: Cowan. He'll kick down the members' wing. Pack off hands. Cripps is there at the drop. Handball to Francis Evans. Looks inside the 50. Kicks smothered by Flostone. Ricochets to Mackay. Got the handball to Evans again. He will put it inside the 50. A good one-on-one battle. Broad beat Kent point blank that time and took the mark in the back pocket for Richmond.
0: 6.5 remaining in the match.
3: He wants to go.
0: Carlton by 15. They've got to play to win here, the Tigers. Still plenty of time to win, lose or draw. Banks back to Broad. Clears the defensive zone. Out in front of Steely Green.
3: That's out of bounds
0: now. Mark, so now he's carried it out of bounds. And it's a boundary throw-in.
3: Steely's saying, I marked that. Let's have a look on
0: I'm not so sure.
3: Harvey. Oh, tell you what. It really paled it. Did his hand get underneath it? Yeah, I reckon it did. Anyway, it's not to be, but try and keep it in play. There's a time.
0: Decision's been made now. Ball thrown in, still across half forward for the Blues. Walsh down to Cripps. Rush the kick. Nankervis intercepted. And pulls it off. Campbell. Little toe poker forward. I thought Steely Green took the mark, but he got the push against Newman. So Green on the wing. Clock continues to count down.
3: Got
0: to
3: roll in.
0: They need three goals, Richmond. Unanswered.
3: Take it on.
0: Green to Trezise. Looking to draw a man. James Trezise goes short once more. Back to Steely Green.
3: Oh, come on, get it inside 50. Get some territory.
0: Green does exactly that. Sends it inside 50. Lynch is in the pack. On the edge, Taranto, Haynes, nil all draw, tumbles out of bounds. 15 metres around from goal for Richmond. Tigers trail by 15, 5:20 left for the White Glove Mover.
2: They need a goal from this inside 50. Richmond, boundary throw in. 35 around for the Tiger goal. Pitnet wins that decisively. Knocks it out for Newman, who'll just watch it bounce back over the boundary line. We're going to have a throw, and it's still just inside the 50 for Richmond. Just over 5 minutes on the clock. As the umpire will throw the ball back into play. 5 minutes to play on the White Glove movie.com.au clock. Taken by Nan Curvis. Taranto, McAuliffe. He dumps it to the top of the goal square. Lynch had three to beat that time. Dirksen was the man who got back and took the mark deep in defence for Carlton.
0: Another goal now would win it for the Blues. They may be home either way. Dirksen to McGovern, corralled by LaFau. McGovern kicks out a defensive 50. Chance here for Cumming. Handball to Houghton. Oh, he turned himself into trouble, Taj Houghton. Well done, Jack Eisen. Terrific kick. Terrific smother. And Eisen kicks out wide. Hollins can draw in Walsh. Ignores that. Chips it up to right half forward. Lunging effort from Broad to knock it out of bounds. Boundary throw in between wing and half forward for the Blues. 4:28 remaining. You think the Blues should be just about home.
2: Yep. Got to go right now. Everything's going to go absolutely right for Richmond. Ball thrown back into play. And then the goal in the next minute. Here's McAuliffe. Grabs it and he bombed that one. Another high one. Out to the southern wing. No one can take that. Bounces to Lynch, who slapped it forward. Banks on the outskirts of that pack. And he takes it. But as soon as he took possession, he was pounced upon. And the umpire is going to come in and ball it up. Tick-tock for Richmond. It's 4 minutes remaining. And they're 15 points down. The umpire will throw it up. It's between wing and half forward for the Tigers on the southern side. Knocked down Pitnet. McAuliffe might have been taken without it. No free kick. Jagger Smith to Florent. Florent to the wing. Mackay can't complete the mark. The ball over the boundary line. We're going to have a throw in as precious seconds get taken off the clock for Richmond. Carlton have a 15-point lead.
0: Just forward of centre wing for Carlton. 3:54 remain. Pitnet overran the footy. Nankervis dives on top of it. Was taken over the shoulder. Well, he's just got to go long here, the Nank. Instead, he goes with a handball to McAuliffe. McAuliffe does the duties of going long. To left half forward. Lynch in the middle of the pack.
3: Man in front.
0: Dirksen takes the mark. Oh, no, Lynch.
3: Yeah, man in front. Man in front.
0: No, fair call, Shorey. So it's a nil-all draw, a jump ball. Lynch awarded the mark. He's too far out to score. 60, 65 out. Lobs it to the top of the goal square. They need a mark. LaFau flew up. Out the back. Rush through. Minus score.
3: Never
0: margin
3: looked like
0: 14.
2: Head. It's under the ball a little bit, doesn't he, LaFau?
3: Yeah, he's not a natural, but
2: no.
3: He's got a good athletic ability to get up and get high, but just got to learn that. Keep your space in front of you.
2: And the timing, ball back into play for McGovern. So down to 3 minutes left on the clock in this last quarter on the White Glove movie.
3: Oh, boy, there you go.
2: McGovern's put it out in the full, so Richmond just got to take it here and just go for it.
3: He just kicked it to his mum and dad in the first row there.
2: He did. So Ralph Smith has it.
3: They go inside 50.
2: A lot of numbers inside the 50. He rolls down, puts it inside the 50. Lynch!
0: Yes,
2: got it. He's taken the mark now. Under three left to play, so he's going to try.
3: Not over.
2: He can't take too long with this. Going to get back to the middle.
3: I tell you what, every time they've kicked the ball inside their 50, they've been dangerous. And I think their small blokes at ground level haven't done well enough, but just got to learn from it.
2: He's had the yips tonight. Tom Lynch still searching for career goal 500.
3: Oh no.
2: He's absolutely sprayed that. And that's out of bounds on the full. And he's had another poor night in front of the big sticks. It's Big Tommy Lynch. is that little man, Richo's little man in, on the shoulder. Once the little man, Shuri starts talking to you early in the game, it's hard to get rid of that little man.
3: I never heard him my whole career, man.
5: He's had a Richo night tonight, Shuri.
3: That'll get back.
2: That'll get a replay tomorrow.
3: Yeah, no doubt.
2: Wow.
5: Ball spin, Mark. Richmond still with another roll of the dice. Banks.
3: Here he goes.
5: To the pocket. Lynch once more. Haynes concedes a rush behind. Margin 13 in favour of Carlton. Now, hold on. Hold on. There's going to be a free kick against Nick Haynes between the goal and behind post.
3: Okay.
5: So if they made the... Did the umpire say that there wasn't enough pressure?
3: That is a great decision, and it should be paid more.
5: All right, so the margin is 14. Lethal kicks the free kick, kicks the goal. Margin now 8 in favour of Carlton. So let's pause and do a little stock take. Because Nick Haynes simply walked the ball over the line under no pressure.
3: Great decision.
5: Between the goal and behind post, Mikalti Lefau got the free kick. He converts the goal. Scoreboard reads, Carlton 10-14-74, Richmond 9-12-66. We've gone 28 and a half minutes in the final quarter. 98 seconds left in the match.
3: Well, I've seen...
2: Well, there was pressure
3: I've seen worse than that, but the pressure, Matty, I love that decision because what was he trying to do? Was he going to handball to his teammate in the crowd? I reckon that is a great decision by the umpire, but I have seen worse, you get what I mean, as in further out.
2: Back in the middle, McAuliffe taken high, free kick Richmond.
3: Get up, son.
2: You've got to get up and go. McAuliffe gives the handball to Banks. Banks puts it up inside the 50. They need a mark. The Tigers. Lynch! Oh, he had hands to it but couldn't take the grab.
5: High!
2: Ground level high. Free kick Richmond. Tiger free. And Seth Campbell's going to get a shot at goal here.
3: Settle down. You've
2: 30 metres out directly in front. Just over a minute left to play. Campbell moves in. Kicks. Goals for the Tigers, it's on! Game well and truly alive with under a minute left to play. It's a 2-point margin. We didn't see this coming. Richmond 10-12-72, Carlton 10-14-74. What a huge centre clearance we have with 56 seconds left on the clock.
1: This is huge. Both sides going to throw everything at it. But you've spoken all night. The tall forwards for Richmond have been competing, and the Spalls needed to get in the right spot. And did Seth Campbell get in the right spot to draw that free kick?
3: That shouldn't have been a free kick either. You know, the old duck of the head dropped down. But it's under pressure.
1: Small forward craft.
3: Yeah, under pressure. Umpies will pay that. But that's what they're trying to get away from.
5: 56 seconds. Carlton by 2 points. They've won 6 in a row. Do they hold on for 7? Nil all draw in the ruck. Richo comes up with it. Handball to Nan Curvis. Shocking kick. Dribbles along the ground. Campbell met it. Hewitt was tackled. Came to Chera. Stacked forms. 6-6-6 goes out the window. Ball up. Edge of the centre square. Centre half forward for Richmond. Walsh wrapped up.
3: Every Carlton player in their defensive forward past the centre. So every Carlton player defensive.
5: Nankervis punches it forward. Campbell was there, couldn't take it cleanly. Walsh goes hard once more. Walsh is tackled that time by McAuliffe. 40 metres out from goal for Richmond. 32 seconds remain in the match. Ball thrown up. Nankervis, Florent, Campbell, Campbell, Taranto, couldn't get boot to ball. Haynes thrown into the turf. Ball up. 40 metres out from goal. One more roll of the dice for the Tigers.
2: It's all on this. 40 out from their goal. Thrown up. Comes to ground. Haynes tackled aggressively. Umpire will have it again.
3: Gee, that was a quick ball up.
2: They just want stoppage after stoppage here, Carlton. 17 seconds left. Ball up. Comes to ground. Blues trying to clear it. Ainsworth. He's tackled. He took them on. Richmond fans scream ball. The umpire says, give it to me. Down to 10 seconds.
3: Got to get Richmond players going towards goal. Get some space.
2: Picknett smashes it forward. for the Blues. Ball still in Trezise, tackled over the boundary line. And we're going to have a throw in. That should just be about enough for Carlton.
3: Yep.
2: You've come late, the Tigers, but I think they're going to fall just short. Boundary throwing just outside the 50 for Richmond. Here it comes. Knocked down. Siren. Blues win. In a close contest at the G. They win by two. Seven on the trot now. 10-14-74. Richmond 10-12-72. The old dark navy blue firing up again.

It was Richmond by 18 points at quarter time. Carlton by 18 points at half time. The Blues led by 14 at three quarter time. An even final quarter. Two goals apiece. Carlton then went hard. Richmond then went harder. Back-to-back goals to LaBau and Campbell brought it back to a two-point ball game. That being the final margin. Carlton by 2 points. The Blues in the top 10 tonight.

0: The final score here at the MCG, Carlton 10-14, 74, defeating Richmond 10-12, 72. What a game, what a finish. Carlton 7 in a row. We'll talk about the Blues and what is to come over the next 2 weeks, because they are now bona fide blockbusters. Who would have thought that 2 months ago? But tonight, Richmond only gain friends, and the optimism at Punt Road only increases.
1: They definitely did, particularly with that last quarter effort to fight back and only have 2 points in it in the end. But it was really interesting, the balance between the two games. Carlton could really find their uncontested ball movement and get really good inside 50s, where Richmond, the stoppage game was theirs. They were dominated clearances, dominated stoppages, and that's where their scores came from, Shorey, as well.
2: Yes, it's an interesting part of the game when your strength, like for Carlton, has been that for so long. Even when they were losing earlier in the year, their clearance stuff was great, but no, they kicked 7 goals, I think, Richmond from stoppage. So that's a brilliant get. No, well done. It wasn't a great game by any imagination, really, when you think about it. I'm trying to go through the top 5 players on the ground. A lot of players had, 25 possessions. 29 was the most on the ground. That was Jager Smith, and he was all right. He was, solid. He'll probably jump into the votes. But other than that, it was so hard because it wasn't a key forward who jumped out. Bolter was probably the most influential forward on the ground, and then he played ruck. He went back for a while. It's just one of those games when, certain little things cost. But again, I say, some of the young players at Richmond, they're going to be okay, but they've got to learn to play a straight bat. This game's brutal at times, and you can't play like you played when you come out of under 16s, trying to flick the ball along one hand. You've got to get your nose over the ball and do the right thing. But turnovers was again the problem for them. Not as bad as last week, but they were competitive, and they like playing Carlton. That's what it is. I think they match up and feel like they match up pretty well.
0: Earlier in the year, they were losing the close ones. Under Josh Fraser, they're now winning the close ones. They find a way to win. I mean, it's quite the reverse. We've spoken about that before, but they've now won 7 in a row. They take on Hawthorn and Collingwood over the next 2 weeks. You wonder what this group is capable of and where this group actually is. You find out in the next 2 weeks.
2: Oh, yeah. Yeah, no, they've I'm just trying, who have Carlton beat? All right, they beat Geelong. That was a month ago. Then they're beaten Essendon, GWS when they haven't been informed. They've lost 6 games, I think. And Eagles.
0: Western Bulldogs.
2: West Coast Eagles too.
0: Yeah.
2: It's going to be a big couple of weeks for the club.
1: Particularly and next week.
2: Yeah,
1: against Hawthorn, a team that obviously got beaten today, but they've been in some good form as well.
3: Just the last 2 goals came from free kicks. I just want to talk about them, Shorey and Bonnie.
2: Yep.
3: So the first one was a deliberate rush behind free. I'm just reading the rule here. Defenders cannot intentionally rush the ball unless they are under active pressure from an attacking player. Now, I reckon it's questionable. LaFau was right there, so he just walked the ball over, and that was an intentional, deliberate, and shot a goal. And then the second one was Seth Campbell. I think you pointed it out. He did shrug and
2: duck
3: the head to draw high contact. So
2: it shouldn't have been a free kick, but in the quickness of the game, the umpire saw it the other way, and they don't change it. They're not going to come from up the top in the arc and say, nah, he ducked his head. So... I thought the one intentional, I'd love to see it paid more, because there was no pressure on, he could have handled it. And I reckon when you pressure, you say, is there a chance by you kicking the ball either side of the ground that you're going to turn the ball over? He had yardage to do that. He could have handballed to someone. He could have, and I understand, I've seen worse. I've seen it when it's been longer, but I still like that
0: rule. I think
2: rule.
0: He looked too laconic. He didn't look
2: he just
0: handed it over the line. Well, and I think on that, the umpire made the call. There was probably some pressure around him from LaFau, but the fact that he didn't even look as though he wanted to keep it in and he just casually took it over,
4: and just handed it over the line.
2: Well, he nearly turned
4: I
2: his
4: think
2: back.
4: That was enough.
2: He nearly turned his back on play.
4: Yeah.
2: So who was he handballed to? Someone in the crowd. His teammate in the crowd. So you get what I mean? It doesn't make sense.
4: Well, no, I think he was just so laconic in taking it through for a rush behind. That is where the umpire thought, well, hold on, he didn't look like he was under pressure, therefore he wasn't.
2: I think it should be paid more. I think it's a joke that, you know, that players... All right, smart not to tackle the bloke, but, you know, if you're 3 metres out and you just walk it over like that... Anyway, doesn't matter. I don't think that cost them the game. Well, as in, it didn't, but she was getting close, wasn't it?
4: Ollie Florent being chaired off the ground by his Carlton teammates. He's actually shaking his head because he realises this is only his 16th game with the Blues, given the bulk of his career obviously being played with the Swans, 184 games to be exact, but... Ollie Florent tonight, game number 200, comes away a winner as they make their way down the race. The final score here at the MCG, 10-14-74 Carlton, Richmond 10-12-72. We invite you to come and join us on the Nick Theodosi Prestige Cars Open Line. The number is 133-693. We have a $100 gift card, or with thanks to our good friends at Harvey Norman, to give away between now and 11 o'clock. You just have to be part of the conversation. 133-693. Carlton fans, Richmond fans alike, there are so many little storylines out of tonight's match. We want to discuss them with you, and Carlton fans in particular, the fact you found a way to win, and now with Hawthorn and Collingwood to come over the next fortnight. Let's get down to the rooms, celebrate the winners, or with thanks to Tobin Brothers Funerals. Tobin Brothers Funerals celebrating lives, Eddie Summerfield, down to you in the Carlton rooms.
5: Yeah, Shane, as you said, Ollie Florent leading him into the rooms. Pretty modest kind of cheer. They're expecting to win games these days. The blue bag is starting to circle up in front of me at the moment. Rooms are reasonably full. Lewis Young making his way into the circle as well. We're chatting with George Hewitt. Geez, he kicked a crucial goal, didn't he, in that last quarter. And we're circled up now, just waiting for the last couple of stragglers to come into the circle. Mitch McGovern among them. And let's let it rip, boys.

0: About a 7 out of 10, I reckon, for effort there. I'll go track down Georgie Hewitt. We'll have a chat with him in a second.
1: All right, Ed. Nicely done. Look forward to having a chat with George Hewitt in a moment. Carlton fans, if you've been listening at home, in the car, or maybe just leaving the Yarra Park precinct, 1-3-6-9-3-7 in a row. Hawthorn and Collingwood to come over the next fortnight. They will be our matches for broadcast on 3AW Saturday Night Football. And already there is some anticipation, some excitement about those, especially as Carlton goes through its coaching process. And I think there were six names going through the process at the moment. Josh Fraser, not one of them. Tell you what, he gets two wins over the next fortnight, and that may change dramatically. 1-3-3-6-9-3 is the number, all with thanks to Nick Theodosi. Prestige Cars. Everybody should own a Prestige car at least once in a lifetime. He's a passionate blue. No wonder his first cab off the rank. G'day, Mario.
2: A very good evening, gentlemen and senora. Just leaving the Yarra Park precinct. I reckon the next 2 weeks will be 100,000 there. Put your money on a Carlton Fitzroy Grand Final this year. And one thing's guaranteed: Tony Popovich has been sacked as coach of the Socceroos. Go the Blue Boys.
1: Yes, good on you, Mario. Thank you. Didn't they just re-sign Tony Popovich for another 2 years before the World Cup? Carlton fans. Brisbane and Carlton Grand Final. I mean, it is incredible where Carlton was 2 months ago, or seven rounds ago to be exact, the fact that tonight they sit inside the top 10. Any Carlton fan that was critical of the top 8 going to the top 10, fair to say they've changed their tune as of tonight.
3: Oh, it's great to see, and they look like they're really enjoying themselves. The one thing I'll give credit to Richmond on this one, though, they really stopped Carlton from playing how they've been playing the last 7 or 8 weeks. They took away their run. They took away that cutting through the lines, and that was well done to Richmond, but Carlton were better side on the night, no doubt.
1: We'll talk about the Tigers as well, because it was a gallant fight. 2 points in the end, but let's get back down to the Carlton rooms. George Hewitt, one of the stars tonight, standing alongside you, Eddie Summerfield.
0: Certainly was, Shane. 2 goals, 26 touches, 9 tackles as well, George Hewitt. That will keep the coach happy. Talk us through that last goal that you kicked in that last quarter.
4: I felt pretty good about it. Didn't flush it, but still went through. No, I just snuck in through the big stick, so that was happy enough. Probably mattered a fair bit in the end. I didn't realise I was going to get that close, but no, Richmond played well. We played okay. They probably better us in most areas, but thought both teams' efforts were right. The ground was wet and scrubby, so we'll definitely take the win. And I think against Richmond, you can always lock it in for a close game. So glad we're on the winning side.
0: Yeah, it's a bit tight towards the end there. The crowd, they're enjoying it at the moment, the Blues fans. There's a few sitting around me in the stand saying 7 in a row with no coach. Not bad. The vibe in here is a bit of fun as well.
4: Yeah, I think we've obviously put in a lot of the groundwork, and Fraser's really, he's been teaching, gone back to the fundamentals, which has been great. But, I think we're just, just building winning habits, and it all starts during the week, and then training hard twice a week. And then, we've just been going pretty well, and we're pretty happy with 7 at home. We're just trying to keep winning the next game.
5: Hey, George, it's Bonnie up here. Congratulations on the close win. Now, in the dying minutes of the game, as a senior leader and a senior person of the playing group, what were the comms that were out there while you were going for that last centre bounce?
4: When you probably need to save the game a bit, it's a bit of a tough one. You've got to be pretty strict with just fighting it, getting it to the ground, and just trying to get territory. Unfortunately, the last 2 centre bounces, we didn't get territory, but I thought our team defence to sort of save the game was really good. Like, Hainsey had some massive moments, and Ollie Hollins had a massive moment getting the ball out at the end. So, for not having the ball in our hands and losing territory, I thought we saved the game as well as you could, really, without getting the ball in our hands.
3: Hey, George, Tony Shaw, well done, mate, on the team and also tonight yourself. Yeah, was it Richmond who took it away from you a little bit, your ability to run lines? It was a pretty hard fight at the contest, and that's one area they beat you out of that area. But did it feel like it was more them, or you sort of went back and you didn't take it on as much as you'd like to?
4: No, I agree, Tony. I reckon it was a bit of both. I reckon we need to keep being brave and taking it on a bit. And I think once it only rained a little bit, and the ground was, like, wet. Like, it was slippery. So
3: yep.
4: I thought, but I think we just as a team, we probably just need to grind that air and really be brave, even if it's wet. Try and make the ground big. I know Hawks do it as well as anyone on any condition. So, you know, just be brave and take it on a bit. So that's probably where we let ourselves down.
3: Just in the time when you weren't in the senior side, can you tell us what did you turn to, or did you have anybody you turned to yourself, or did you do it all yourself, about, you know, just keeping your head up and trying to get through that time, which, you know, a lot of us were pretty amazed about you not getting a game the way that they were going.
4: Oh, yeah, it was, I don't know, you just got to go just look at it. I think you got to take the emotion out of it, Tony, and just see the logical and rational side of it. And, yep. I was always very confident I was going to come back into the side, so I knew when I was coming back, if I came back in, I wasn't ever going to give up my spot. So hopefully I just, yeah, keep playing good footy and we keep winning and we just go from there. Yeah.
3: Is it, you know, well, we just said who you played. Like, you knocked off Geelong and a few other Western Bulldogs, but a few sides lower than you. The next 2 weeks are pretty big to really the belief that you could go get to finals and win finals. So how do you look to that in the next couple of weeks?
4: Yeah, I know we can't wait. We got, I think it's the Hawks this week coming up. I saw
3: and then Collingwood.
4: Is it Collingwood next
3: week? No, the Hawks and Collingwood.
4: Yeah, so two big games. I saw the Hawks got knocked off by the D's. So the comp's just so tight right now. And also Giants, I think they knocked off Rio in the end. So, you know, if you don't bring your best, like we showed that at the start, if you don't bring your best, you get found out. So if effort and your skill level's there, it can go a long way.
1: George, we appreciate your time post-game. As we said, it's a massive fortnight coming up for the club. All the very best, and thanks for your time on 3AW.
4: Say hello to Reece for me, Tony.
3: I will, mate. No worries, Georgie.
4: See you later.
1: Good on you, George. George Hewitt joining us down in the rooms after their win over Richmond today by 2 points.
3: Yeah, good people. He loves, Reece, he was down there, you know, different areas of when George was coming through. So, yeah, good mates, and I will say good day to him.
1: George Hewitt joining us from the rooms. Time for your calls, 133-693, 133-693, all with thanks to Nick Theodosi, Prestige Cars. 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But we want to hear from you. Carlton fans, it's now 7 in a row. What do you anticipate over the next fortnight? 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And for Richmond fans, it might read just 2 wins for the year. But tonight, I get the feeling, buys you a few friends outside of the club. 133-693. As with thanks to Maccas, you're listening to 3AW Saturday Night Footy.
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14: Back to Houghton, inside forward 50. Back, fight of the ball. Lewis Young wasn't able to hold on to it. Turnover. Mansell dribbles it along the ground. It might just bounce back. What a goal from Ryan Mansell.
1: It was a terrific goal from Ryan Mansell, running away from goal in the right forward pocket. He is our Star 21 goal of the day. Don't forget, Star 21, 20 years of keeping you connected. 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Carlton fans, Richmond fans alike, if you're leaving the Arrow Park precinct, we'd love to hear from you. And if you've just been listening along at home, your thoughts on tonight's performance, what it means for the Blues from here. And I know that, granted, yes, it is a win against Richmond tonight, but again, Josh Fraser, the fact that it is now 7 wins in a row from a team that could win just one match in the first half of the season under Michael Voss, the change, it still is staggering to me, Shorey, just that light switch moment. It wasn't a couple of weeks later that they started getting their winning ways. It was literally the week Josh Fraser took over, and 7 weeks later, they're still yet to lose under him.
3: Yeah, it's staggering, but you can see how it's happened. Yeah, the numbers count. That's what's staggering to me. But how it's been done isn't, because they were playing a very boring style. They were playing a style that never took the game on. They never tested anybody out, and they were still in games for a long time. You've got to remember, I think there was only one time when they came back in the second half after they were down, but they would lead at halftime and get run over. So there was something happening, but now they've just got that freedom all through. And like I said, again, I've been there and I know what Vossi went through, but I think they were just Jack of Vossi and the voice, maybe the message was stale, and the style was stale. So that happens when you've been at a club for 4 or 5 years if you're not getting it right, you know.
15: It's funner when you win.
5: So much funner when you win.
3: Funner you're going
5: to
3: be.
5: It was interesting to hear Hewitt saying the word brave often. And it came through a few times when he was speaking, and clearly, to your point, they're playing with a more brave game style and taking it on and playing with that freedom, and it really stems from the confidence. There was a moment in the game where Eisen ends up hitting, I can't remember which forward it was, but there were more people that went to Eisen to congratulate him on such a great kick than it was the actual goal kicker. So it shows the connectedness of the group as well.
15: I'd love to hear from Richmond fans as well. I mean, they could have almost won tonight. Fundamental errors again that happen every week with Richmond. They're a young side, Shorey.
3: Yep.
15: So they're going to make those errors, but it must be frustrating for the fans. Just turnovers.
3: Got beaten by 58 points last week in turnovers. They only got beaten by 27 today, which is a lot better. But they won stoppage, which is Carlton's strength. They scored more from stoppage, and they were good out of the centre. It's an amazing thing. It was only the turnovers that killed. But what I wasn't happy with, and there's young players, and they played 40 and 50 games, and not to blame, they didn't lose the game from Campbell, Green, these type. All right, you're going to be showy. But I think they've been watching The Wizard too long. You know, they think the Wizard's different. The Wizard is a finisher, and The Wizard is a player who's played at the level now for a fair while. But just put your head over the ball, play a straight bat, and you'll get your chance to show your wares. But I thought that was a different, and I don't say the younger blokes let them down. But when there was crucial times, they had to straight line the ball, and it never happened. Not that they pulled out, but they just didn't do it the right way because they were playing under 18 footy instead of playing senior footy.
15: I mean, execution in front of goal as well.
3: Well,
15: Tom Lynch had another bad night, didn't he?
3: Yeah. And look, Tom gave him a lot, but I thought Bolter was the most dangerous forward on the ground for both sides.
1: Let's get down to the Richmond rooms. Ryan Mansley standing alongside you, Ed.
16: Kicked two snags and a pretty good one in the first term. Just emerged from the coaches meeting. How was Adam Uzay? What's been the message?
17: Yeah, it wasn't too bad. Obviously, we look at the second quarter again, minus 26 on the scoreboard. Yeah, it's quite a pattern for us, which is quite frustrating and disappointing. But yeah, like we say every week, we have to lick our wounds and yeah, recover well and come back out next week firing against Hawthorn.
16: Because you started so strongly in that first quarter. There's a bit of argy-bargy right on the quarter-time siren. How did that affect you, do you think, going into that second term?
17: No, I don't think that affected us at all. It was just execution. Execution on setups, execution with the ball, and then, credit to Carlton. They took us on and got on top of us.
3: Ryan, Tony Shaw up here. Well done, mate. When I say well done, it was a honourable loss, but you hate it like I used to hate it myself. But the stoppages, you smashed Carlton in scoring from stoppages, which is one of their strengths. So was that something you looked at, and how did you set up around there?
17: Yeah, we knew that they're a very good contest team. They kick a lot of goals from stoppage. So we thought, if we could maximise our wins and minimise our losses in there, then, we were going to be right in the game. We didn't really change too much, I guess, but we had a mentality to step in and crack in and win stoppage.
3: Now you've played 76 games now, and you're a senior player. And I was a bit harsh just before about some of the youngsters. You know, instead of putting their head over the ball and grabbing the ball, trying to kick it off the ground and tap it on one hand, they're going to learn. But these players have played 40 to 50 games now. Are the senior group pushing that hard enough to say, okay, we know you're young, but you've got to know. You, when your time comes, you've got to make sure that you cover that up.
17: Yeah, I was probably guilty for that tonight. We definitely talk about fundamentals. Obviously, it was quite wet and dewy out there, so
3: yep.
17: Yeah, we're very fumbly. But we'll get to work during the week and hopefully rectify that next week.
5: Hey, Ryan, Bonnie Toogood up here. How important are games like this for the young side, where the results, that it hurts tonight, but prove to yourself you can go toe-to-toe with, a quality side?
17: Yeah, no, it's good. Obviously, you want to be in games every week, put yourself in a position to win, which I thought we did. Obviously, it's still very disappointing to not win. So, there's a bit salty, but, we'll go again next week.
15: Hey, Ryan, you used the word execution a few times. Is that a sort of a common theme each week? You have a crack, you guys, but it is just that simple execution stuff, isn't it?
17: Yeah, no, I think it's not just with the ball. It's off-ball patterns, on defence, trading across, letting them get out the open side. So, we'll review it honestly, and, hopefully we can minimise those execution losses and being more games.
1: Hey Ryan, just before we let you go, Kaya Mann, it was just his fourth game tonight. Just he puts his body on the line, seems to be adjusting to the top level game, made a few mistakes tonight, but certainly seems to have what it takes to play at this his level?
17: Yeah, he's fit in seamlessly with the group. I love playing with him. He's real tough, has a crack, doesn't get beat too often in the air as well. So he'll be part of the future of this football club, and, yeah, I can't wait to play with him.
1: I'll tell you what, even though you didn't get the points tonight, you lose no friends. It was a wonderful match to watch. All the very best for the rest of the year, and appreciate your time on 3AW.
17: Thanks, guys. Thanks for having me.
1: Ryan Mansell from Richmond kicked our Star 21 goal of the day. Just his second game back, in fact, since going out in round one. And, look, I know it wasn't the greatest game skill-wise, but in terms of entertaining, I think Carlton fans and Richmond fans probably come away with their money's worth tonight. 133-693 is the number. 133-693. If you want to join us on the Nick Theodosi Prestige Cars open line, Richmond fans, as Maddie said, we'd love to hear from you. Just what you make of tonight's performance, and Carlton fans as well. Are you already getting your seats for next week against Hawthorn, and then in a fortnight's time up against Collingwood? Tonight here at the MCG, it was Carlton by 2 points over Richmond. Earlier today, Melbourne by 35 over Hawthorn. The Giants by 21 over Fremantle, and Collingwood by 6 over the Gold Coast. For Maccas, this is 3AW Saturday Night Footy.
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2: Welcome back to the MCG on this Saturday night. Blues 2-point winners over the Tigers. Carlton inside the top 10 tonight. They will stay there until the end of the round should Port Adelaide beat North Melbourne tomorrow. If the Kangaroos prevail against Port Adelaide, remembering the Roos have never won at the Adelaide Oval, should North Melbourne win, they will go back inside the top 10, displacing Carlton. Let us get our 3AW player of the day. Shorey, you've got the votes tonight.
3: Yes, Shane. And I just mentioned...
2: That sounded like a man ready and raring to go, didn't it?
3: Well, you know, matter of fact, I just said off air, this is probably one of the hardest five votes or, you know, five top players, because you could have gone with probably 15 of the 40-odd that are out there, because it was just a in-and-out sort of game. The highest possession getter was 29, where now if you don't get 35, you're not playing at any level, you know, because you get the freebies and whatever. But we'll go there, Shane, all right? I'm going to give one to Tim Taranto. Tim Taranto, 25 possessions, 10 contested possessions, 8 clearances, 8 score involvements. So he just keeps doing it week in, week out. He got clipped by a couple of people who don't understand football, really, about what his impact is. But when he came to the club, they lost 1,500 games worth of experience. So it's hard to go into a group like that when it happens in about 2 years. I gave 2 to Nick Haynes. He's got back to some of his best football. 17 possessions, 10 marks, 467 metres gain. Jager Smith, 29, 13 contested possessions, 4 clearances. And again, Jager Smith, it was a good game, but it wasn't a classic game. So I'm trying to find him here in one way. But these two blokes, I reckon, had the big

0: marks, 10 contested possessions, could have kicked more, and he was the best, like I said, best forward on the ground when there's a couple of blokes who are supposed to be key goal kickers anyway. And the last one, 5 votes goes to George Hewitt. This bloke, how he wasn't in that senior side is that one of the greatest mysteries of this year. And he was good.
1: He was very measured with you, I thought. He's a class act.
0: You know what he is. And, he had 26 possessions, 10 contested possessions, 9 score involved, kicked, what did he kick as in goal wise? And he kicked 2 goals. So well done to him, and he gets the 5 votes.
1: So he's been championed out as top-ranked player for the Blues over the past 5 weeks.
0: 5 weeks.
1: And he's, what, played seven under Josh Fraser. There is something bewildering about that as to why he spent 4 weeks on the sidelines playing in the VFL.
2: I was going to say, Jagger Smith's parents might have liked the Rolling Stones.
0: Yes.
2: Maybe where it came from.
0: You idiot. Yeah. Mick Jagger.
1: Good to see Noel Bolton got the 4 votes as well.
0: It's been a long day.
1: How can we be lovers if we can't be friends?
0: Well done.
1: Eddie Summerfield is back from the rooms and is about to give us the injury report, all with thanks to Deep Heat, the ice gel now available in extra strength. You will always feel it work, always read the label and follow the directions for use. Eddie Summerfield is standing by. He's getting the headset on. Is it ready to go?
3: It's ready.
4: Right. Whoever has...
1: Go for it, Ed.
3: Whoever had this headset on last must be deaf. My goodness, my eardrums are first on the injury list tonight, boy. I cannot hear myself. Absolutely.
0: Get on with it, Eddie.
3: Get on with it, sorry.
1: probably not one to use Deep Heat for, but never mind. Keep going.
3: The cool ice gel might do the job. Sure, Shane. The 2 concussions tonight were the major ones. Lewis Young, he had a bit of a head clash in a contest with Noah Bolter and Nick Haynes, so he didn't play out the second half. Jack Ross was the other one. Now, there was that... big hit right in the boundary, right in front of the interchange bench is with Lockie Cowan. It looks when Ross charged off the line, his head hit Cowan's shoulder before hitting the turf and then hitting the AstroTurf that goes around the boundary line. And I just think that's a bit of a risk at some of these grounds that one day we might see a head clash into that AstroTurf, which has got concrete underneath it. So that's one to watch there, Jack Ross. 2 concussions in a month, so hopefully he's okay. He was in the rooms post-game walking around, and that is about it. Mitch McGovern, he had a bit of work on his right knee late in the game, but one to watch during the week. Otherwise, that is the injury report for
2: Deep Heat. Hey, Ed, you're doing footy nightline after 11. You've got a very special program. What do you got on the menu?
3: So, Matty G, tonight is 30 years to the day since the Brisbane Bears and Fitzroy Lions, the merger, all went through. So,
0: it
3: caught up with Ross Oakley during the week. He, of course, was the AFL Commission Chief Executive at the time. Up yours, Oakley. We all remember the bumpers stickers from the early 90s. Brad Boyd, Shorey, he came through the Collingwood system for a long time, was traded to Fitzroy, won the best and fairest in 95 and was the captain in the 96 season. First player signed by the Brisbane Lions, Matty G, so we'll hear that story as well. And Alan McConnell, he was an interim coach not once but twice at the end of the 95 and then the end of the 96 season before going on to coach the Giants in the W about 20 years later. So, yeah, it's a sad story, one that we've learned from, and a couple of good tales to tell after 11 o'clock. Do you remember that time, Shorey? You were at the top of your gut.
0: I remember it all right. It was a sad time because Fitzroy is a very old club, and to go up there. And when did Lynchy sign up? Was he original too?
3: It was a few years before, wasn't he, mate?
2: He went to Brisbane from Fitzroy.
0: It was almost
2: Fitzroy in North Melbourne.
0: Yes, that's right.
3: And the clubs, Shane, they were fearful of that turning into a super club.
1: Eddie, look forward to it. Footy Nightline coming up after 11 o'clock on 3AW. We will clear our final commitment on the way to the break. Here's Michael Bolter. How can we be lovers if we can't be friends?
0: I love it.

0: 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Parents, bring a little peace to the back seat with a Macca's Happy Meal for just $6.95. 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
6: We are just about there on this Saturday night, of course, Footy Nightline. Eddie Summerfield coming up 30 years on from the proposed, well, not the proposed, but the merger of the Fitzroy and Brisbane Bears football clubs. That is coming up after 11 o'clock. Gives us just enough time to actually look ahead to what is coming up on 3AW football tomorrow. A massive Sunday to see out round 17. Essendon and St Kilda will be our match for broadcast tomorrow afternoon. It has been a round of upsets. Could we see an upset in favour of the Bombers tomorrow afternoon, Shorey?
7: No.
8: Yes.
7: That's the most biased. You can't do that.
6: You don't think St Kilda's vulnerable at all?
7: No.
6: No Jack Sinclair, no Tom DeConing?
7: No. They're not playing well enough. They're not playing good enough football. They're not there at the moment.
6: So. I'd hardly say St Kilda's been comprehensive.
7: No, they haven't. But St Kilda haven't been beaten by big margins. So don't worry, St Kilda have improved, but they've got to get across the line against good opposition.
6: Well, I think they've beaten every team outside the top 10, but they haven't beaten one side inside.
7: I thought I just said that, but that's all right. Your ears must be painted on.
6: You are narky on a Saturday. When it gets to 11 o'clock, it's about 3 hours past his bedtime. Yeah. He's usually got hot water bottle and a thermos.
7: I'm going to be Michael Bolton out of here in a minute.
9: Hey!
6: I think you mean Noah Bolton.
7: Yeah, Noah Bolton.
6: Port Adelaide taking on North Melbourne. This is an inquisitive game. The fact that North Melbourne has never won at the Adelaide Oval. They play a Port Adelaide team that were really impressive in the showdown last week against the Adelaide Crows, coming away with the win. Can North Melbourne win?
7: Oh, they can. Port have been up and down so much, but that win last week, you've got to have confidence out of that. It just shows the mentality. If Port don't win that game, I think over there, I think Port will win, but North could win that game. That'll be the close one, I'm thinking.
9: Hey, Shane, I'll be listening tomorrow because you've got, Jack Crisp from Collingwood from midday, and then St Kilda footy boss Lenny Hayes, who had dinner with Lachie Neal. And Ross Lyon on Friday night, so.
6: Where'd they go?
9: I'm not too sure, you can ask him.
7: Steakhouse.
9: Yeah.
7: Steakhouse.
6: Steakhouse or Stokehouse?
7: The Steakhouse. It's a steakhouse. There's one in Ivanhoe. There's one there called Steakhouse. Don't you worry about your steakhouse.
9: Hold on.
0: You couldn't say pronunciation.
9: You couldn't say Jagger and you couldn't say Noel Bolter.
7: No,
9: so
7: there are
9: excuse me for questioning what you're actually
7: the
9: saying.
7: The Ivanhoe Steakhouse, you mean there? Very good.
9: Really?
7: Yeah.
9: Okay. Mention your name?
7: No.
9: Absolutely not. Hey, Boddy, great work tonight. Pleasure to have you on board 3AW Football. I hope you've enjoyed it, although you had to sit up the back with Tony Shaw. Shawry, I will see you tomorrow from midday.
7: I think there's going to be one of the biggest intros we've had over the whole year, I think. There's a lot out there.
9: There's a little bit that we're probably going to roast each other. Maddie, look forward to joining you for the call tomorrow afternoon. Essendon and St Kilda. Tonight, though, here at the MCG, the Blues made it 7 in a row. 2-point winners over the Tigers. Here's how we saw it on 3AW Football.
10: Paddy Cripps, the Carlton champion, takes it and he's going to play on two. 45, go for goal. And there's a big kick and a goal to the Carlton champ.
9: Mick McGovern with his first goal of the night. From 49 metres out, the kick is on its way. It's close, but it's home. Brody Kemp kicks his second. Adam Scherer comes in. Good looking drop punt.
10: Mackay takes the back, comes in, 35 metres out, it's got one now.
7: Nice like this, you're just so happy that you retired.
10: Tom Lynch.
11: Oh, you must have, Matty.
10: That was hit the behind post.
11: That's not even a hello, it's just a point post.
10: He's hit the behind post, that's how bad it was.
7: Hello.
11: You. I said it wasn't. Reversed it.
9: Hewitt found a little gap and found himself a goal.
7: Tommy Oak would say too much finesse.
12: Bloody back pocket plumber.
9: Bring it back to 13 points. Ryan Mansell kicks goals. Tigers still in the hunt. And that Vancouver. Vancouver's won it down to Houghton. Houghton kicks. Houghton goals.
7: Well done.
9: Hot is Taj Houghton at the MCG. Hewitt comes in. Drop putt on its way. Is close. Is close. Is good.
10: Bowdley throwing just outside the 50 for Richmond. In it comes. Knocked down. Siren. Blues win. In a close contest at the G. They win by two. 7 on the trot now. 10-14-74. Richmond. 10-12-72. The old dark navy blue firing up again.

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1: Good evening, I'm Carolee Katsimbanis. Australia has now recorded its sixth case of the deadly H5N1 strain of bird flu in migratory seabirds. The CSIRO confirming this evening that the giant dead petrel found at Hawk's Nest on the mid-north coast of New South Wales has tested positive. Meantime, testing is continuing on samples taken from another suspected positive giant petrel found at Mullaloo Beach in Western Australia's northern suburbs. Authorities stressing the risk to human health remains low. Poultry producers are reminded that on-farm biosecurity practices are crucial to protect the health of their flocks. A local Melbourne footballer is fighting for life following what's being described as a freak accident on the field in Melbourne's north. The 27-year-old man is in an induced coma after sustaining a serious head injury playing reserves footy in a Northern League Division 3 clash between Laylaw and Epping. All games now cancelled for the weekend. No criminality was involved. The United Nations has ruled to keep the Great Barrier Reef off its endangered list. Federal politics reporter Nelson Scott.
2: For years, the Great Barrier Reef has teetered on the edge of being listed as in danger, even receiving a strict six-month warning from the UN last year. The World Heritage Committee has today released a draft decision which will see the reef kept off that list, acknowledging Australia's ongoing protection efforts. Despite the ruling, the United Nations is still sounding the alarm over declining coral cover, driven by back-to-back mass bleaching events. The global body warns it's becoming harder for the Great Barrier Reef to recover and is requesting progress reports from Australian authorities. The federal government has welcomed the decision while acknowledging there's more work to do. Nelson Scott, Canberra.
1: Also making news overseas, Iran has begun several days of public mourning and funeral processions for its former Supreme Leader Ayatollah Ali Khamenei, more than 4 months after he was killed in strikes launched by the US and Israel. Official events are taking place across the United States as Americans celebrate 250 years of independence as the traditional July 4 Independence Weekend begins for them. President Trump delivering an address and a 45-minute massive fireworks display featuring 850,000 fireworks set to be a highlight. And for all Swiftie fans, pop superstars Taylor Swift and American football player Travis Kelce are now officially married. The star-studded ceremony officiated by comedian Adam Sandler. The couple requested no gifts and have donated nearly $30 million to more than 20 charities. Checking finance, one Australian dollar buying 69 US cents.
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1: In the AFL, a two-point win for Carlton over Richmond at the MCG, 74-72. Earlier, it was a one-goal win for Collingwood over the Gold Coast Suns, 104-98. A 21-point win for GWS Giants over Fremantle. And a 35-point win for Melbourne over Hawthorn. To the NRL, St George Illawarra's just won their second game of the season. Andrew Lucas reports.
3: The Dragons have recorded a much-needed victory over the Tigers, 24-10 in front of over 12,000 fans at Cogra. It was a tight contest before the Red V surged home with three unanswered tries late. Valentine Holmes scored a double for the home side while the Tigers lost Appy Korosau to a peck injury. In the second match, Brisbane suffered their eighth straight loss, beaten by Cronulla 28-16 at Suncorp Stadium. Andrew Lucas, Sydney.
1: And in the Super Netball Grand Final, the Adelaide Thunderbirds stunned the Melbourne Vixens, who were going for back-to-back crowns. A 61-40 win in front of 10,000 fans. That's the latest news and sport.
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6: Perth's weather, we're dropping down to 9 degrees overnight before tomorrow, Sunday. Showers increasing and a top of 21. Monday, shower or 220. Then on Tuesday, it'll be mostly sunny with a top of 21. Wednesday, also sunny and 21. Thursday, showers and 20. Friday, a shower or 2 and 19. And next Saturday, a possible shower and 19 degrees. I'm Carolee Katzenbarnes and you're listening
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9: Good evening, Eddie Summerfield with you for the next hour and welcome to a Footy Nightline special. 30 years since the Fitzroy-Brisbane merger. Thursday, July 4, 1996 is a day that shaped the competition arguably like no other. After years of being on the financial ropes without a home ground and the AFL offering $6 million for a newly merged team, Fitzroy's board at the start of the 96 season approved the Lions to enter a non-binding merger agreement with another AFL club. And by mid-June, draft documents for a merger between North Melbourne and Fitzroy were being completed. But like anything, as we'll learn from then Chief Executive Ross Oakley shortly, an agreement wasn't going to be easy. Fitzroy's finances continued to be an issue as the season dragged on, with the AFL putting a deadline for a merger to be completed by the 5th of July. So on the 4th, AFL presidents and the commission met, with the Fitzroy North Melbourne merger rejected out of fears of a super club, because North Melbourne continued to insist on having 54 players on its list. Fitzroy's administrator, Michael Brennan, favoured a merger with Brisbane, which was endorsed by the AFL Commission and other club presidents. Here's how some of the drama unfolded on 3AW League Teams with your host, Anthony Hudson.
10: Good evening, everyone, and welcome to League Mergers, or League Teams. What an amazing night in football. First of all, we thought it was going to be the North Melbourne Fitzroy Kangaroos, confirmed today. But Brisbane, midway through the day, emerged as a contender. AFL meetings this afternoon, the Bears put their proposal. Late this evening, North Melbourne withdrew their offer, and the Brisbane Bears will merge with Fitzroy. And, it's been quite a huge day in football, but it's going to be the Bears and Fitzroy. Graham Bond will update us with all those details very shortly. We're also going to speak to Roger Merritt, who is the captain of Brisbane, and we can speak to him first up. We better go to Roger first up, and then he'll probably hang on and hear all the details from Bondi. But Roger, I guess congratulations in some way, shape or form, because the Bears have obviously been pushing very hard for this merger, and is it all news to you?
11: Yes, actually your phone call right now is the first I've heard of it, to be honest, and but obviously there was a lot of behind the scenes things that have been going on, and like I say, I don't know much about the details at this particular stage. We'll just have to wait and see what unfolds.
10: What do you think of the idea, though, of merging with Fitzroy?
11: I think it's always been a possibility for some years now. I think if we can go back to when the Bears were first formed, I think Fitzroy were possibly the side that was going to come up and Duanala, Sydney Swans, or the South Melbourne team going to Sydney. So I suppose it's been touted for a long time for Fitzroy to come this way, and you know, I know a couple of years ago the offer was still there, so obviously they've revised their offer, and Fitzroy being in the trouble. And I don't think it's a, you know, it's a bad thing. I think it's you know, it's a one way of us having keeping Fitzroy supporters who have the chance of seeing their team at least half the year in Melbourne.
10: Okay, Roger, if you want to, you can choose to leave us or hang on the line, and we'll go to Graham Bond because he can give us all the details of the merger. Bondy, what an amazing night.
2: Well, it certainly has, Anthony. I think it's taken a lot of twists this afternoon. It's gone from one to the other, back to the other, and with North Melbourne pulling out just after, just before 7 o'clock, and now the Brisbane signed, sealed, and delivered.
10: Well, what are the details of the merger as far as that we know at this stage?
2: Well, at this stage, there'll be 8 Fitzroy players going to Brisbane next year. The other 34 will go into the draft.
10: Yep.
2: As far as this, I've been in and out of the conference, so I can't tell you exactly. I'm sure it'll be the 42 player list. They'll be speaking with the Fitzroy coach and coaching staff as of tomorrow to see if whether Michael Noonan will remain until the end of this year. Fitzroy will play a season in their club colours. All the Fitzroy players will be paid in full. The Nauruan Insurance Company will be roughly 90 cents in the dollar, and the other unsecured creditors will receive around about 50 cents in the dollar. So everyone will be happy as far as that's concerned. And as far as what the club colours are for next year, these are all the things that obviously will be part of negotiations over the next couple of days.
10: Do we know the name of the team?
2: Not as yet. Well, we may know, but I might have missed it coming in and out, but I suppose it will be the Brisbane Lions. That was always the ideal name, wasn't it?
10: Well, I think I heard someone say the Brisbane Fitzroy Lions, but that would be I would find that unbelievable,
2: yeah,
10: if that was the case.
2: At this stage, I've been backwards and forwards, and I'll have to just clarify that when I get back in there, because the meeting is still going.
10: Okay, well, you go back in there and then call us back when you know all the details.
2: Thanks, Hutto.
10: Thanks, Bondy. Graham Bond down there at AFL headquarters, where the meeting has continued.
9: Next, we'll speak with Ross Oakley about the merger and the one that got away, involving 3 Victorian clubs to be called Melbourne United. All of that and more coming up on this special edition of Footy Nightline, all thanks to Tobin Brothers.
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9: With thanks to Tobin Brothers, welcome back to this special edition of Footy Nightline, 30 years on from the Fitzroy-Brisbane merger. Australian football went through unprecedented change from the 1980s before becoming the AFL in 1990. Up Yours Oakley bumper stickers were a common sight right across Melbourne. And joining me now is the man himself, Ross Oakley, the AFL chief executive from 1986 through to the end of 1996. Ross, can you take us back to the early 90s, I guess, before we speak in the specifics of the 96 season and Fitzroy, and I guess paint the picture economically of how the AFL was travelling in its early days?
20: I started in my position in the mid 86, actually, late 86, and the league was in dire financial trouble. The code had really lived beyond its means for a few years and something had to be done. And one of the things that had to be done, of course, was to change the way the league was administered.
9: And mergers were clearly on the table. The Footscray and Fitzroy merger, of course, that failed in 89. Yep. Where did that leave the league after the Footscray campaign and the Dogs managed to save their own future and secure their future going forward?
20: The view was at that point in time, with the finances the way they were, that the league and the competition was unable to support 11 teams in Melbourne. There's nowhere else in the world 11 professional teams exist in one town. It's unheard of. But we still felt that if we were going to move to a national competition, it wouldn't survive properly and wouldn't develop properly with so many teams in Melbourne.
9: And Fitzroy in the most trouble, bouncing around from home venues in the early 90s, locked out of training grounds as well. And we get to 96. We've got Port Adelaide entering the league in 97. The Brisbane Bears, they're on an upward trajectory on field after the early days of the Bad News Bears. Yep. North Melbourne is also bubbling away. Can you tell us the start of the 96 season, what were the plans with Fitzroy, knowing everything that was going on off field, with the board very early on, even before round one, giving approval to seek a merger?
20: The commission decided to offer $6 million to any merger proposal that was successful, which would have helped establish a new club. Fitzroy had been looking at this for several months early in that 96 season, and they'd been talking to North Melbourne, they'd been talking to Brisbane. The discussions had fallen down due to the usual problems, how many players did we want on our new list, and who was going to be the president, all the usual, what colours are we going to use, and what's our jumper going to be like with the merged club. So it was all the usual issues that were causing discussions to flounder and break down. And Fitzroy was getting further and further in debt. And eventually, the insurance company of Nauru, who were the major creditor of the Fitzroy Football Club, because they'd been given them a loan some years earlier to help them out, they had had enough, and they felt that the only way they were going to get their money back with all this discussion not going anywhere was to put an administrator in place.
0: This is 1278 3AW. Ross Stevenson and Dean Banks this morning, and joined by the president of the Fitzroy Football Club, Dyson Horlacy. Good morning.
21: Good morning, Dean. Ross.
10: Dyson, are you still the president?
21: Yes, I think so. I think so. It's just that my power's been, my wings have been clipped a little. That's all.
0: Well, apparently, congratulations in order after your sterling performance on your feet last night.
21: Well, I don't know about that, Dean, but we weren't unhappy with the outcome at all, I must say.
10: So does that mean that you walked into that meeting thinking that there was a chance that the AFL would say, no, you've had your chances, that's it, we're going to withdraw your licence, no more?
21: Well, there are a number of possibilities, and I suppose you consider all of them, and that was one of them.
10: Dyson, just to give us the situation, they have said merge with North Melbourne or else by Friday. Is that it?
21: Well, that's not a bad summing up of it, Ross. I just know what I saw on television last night. I saw Ross's statement, and that seems to be what they're saying.
0: When did the $6 million come back onto the table?
21: Well, the $6 million has always been there, but I can't speak for the AFL or the AFL's solicitors, but I suspect the reason it was taken off was to protect everybody's interests after the administrator, or when it became known that the administrator was moved in.
10: So it's back on the table?
21: It according to what I heard last night, it is back on the table in conjunction with the other matters. In other words, if we complete a merge with North Melbourne, then it's back on the table as part of that agreement.
0: So Dyson, will you meet today with North Melbourne?
21: We're talking to them all the time, Dean. We have been talking to them all the time, almost on a daily basis for about 9 weeks now.
10: So will a merger with North Melbourne happen?
21: Well, in my I've given up trying to predict things in football, but I'm very confident it will happen. We've worked so hard towards it in the last it's been unbelievably difficult in the last 9 weeks or so.
10: Dyson, why is only a merger with North Melbourne acceptable? Why is the AFL said try and merge with anyone?
21: Well, I can't, as I say, I can't speak for them, but I suspect that they're a little impatient with what's happening, and they want to bring this to a head as quickly as possible. And I welcome the decision, to be quite honest. It's too late to start, really, in the short term, to start renewing negotiations or opening negotiations with other clubs. North Melbourne has been our preferred option. That's the sole direction, really, we've been working towards for the last 9 weeks, and we have no other club in mind at all.
10: Do you blame the AFL for Fitzroy's demise, and do you think that the current situation that Fitzroy finds itself in is a situation that the AFL has sought?
21: Ross, you're being very provocative. We're in a very delicate position, Fitzroy, at the moment, and all I can say is that as far as last night's decision is concerned, I'm grateful.
22: That first week of July in 1996, which by the 4th of July, that's when we finally had that meeting. I think it was at the Richmond Football Club in the social rooms there, and it was agreed upon that Fitzroy and the Brisbane Bears would merge. Early in that week, I think North Melbourne, that was heavily favoured that it would be the Roos and the Roys joining forces. But as you mentioned before, there were just some sticking points that couldn't get past other league clubs who feared of a super club.
20: The strategic mistake that North Melbourne made, in our view, was that they wanted all the list of Fitzroy. And that was a meeting of the clubs that was called to discuss this issue. The clubs said, absolutely not, they're not getting the whole list. Brisbane had asked for 8 players from the list, and the rest would go into the draft, which the other clubs were happy about because they get some more players out of the draft. Brisbane felt that 8 players would be fine for them. When the commission met after that club meeting, both North Melbourne and Brisbane came in and discussed the issues. North Melbourne had changed their original view that they now didn't want all the list because they knew they'd been knocked back on that by the clubs. The clubs weren't happy with that. They said, you've made your bed. You can't go changing your mind every time, you know, you're asked the question. That didn't worry the commission so much. What worried the commission was that what North Melbourne was prepared to offer, and they weren't prepared to make absolute agreements with Fitzroy about what they will use and wouldn't use. And the fear was that using a North Melbourne jumper with the Fitzroy Football Club or the FFFC on the back of the jumper, that would soon disappear in years to come, and all North would do would be become the North Melbourne Kangaroos again, and they'd be $6 million richer with all the players from the list. So the commission wasn't particularly happy about that. They knew that the clubs weren't particularly happy about that, and the decision was made for the good of the game to merge Brisbane and Fitzroy.
22: Is there any regret from the AFL that you couldn't have been stronger with North Melbourne or continued negotiations to find a common ground to keep, I guess, the bones and the soul of Fitzroy playing in Melbourne in a merged entity with the Roos?
20: There were lots of discussions that went on in that respect. Brisbane was offering Fitzroy an enormous amount. I mean, they were saying, we'll use your jumper, use your colours, we'll use the line, and when we're in Melbourne, we'll call ourselves the Lions. And they took all the memorabilia. If you go up into the Brisbane rooms, you'll see all the history of the Fitzroy Football Club there. They had members of the Fitzroy board on their board. They used the Fitzroy song. They were just offering all that, where North Melbourne was offering nothing. So there's quite a lot of Fitzroy still in our game, in the AFL.
22: Was there any mergers that, I guess, got away, or would you have liked to have seen more mergers as your time as chief executive?
20: Well, there are others on offer. There was some discussion about putting a team together called Melbourne United, which would have involved North Melbourne, Melbourne and Richmond. And that would have been a very strong team. Much like, you know, Manchester United. That fell apart because they couldn't agree on the president, who was going to be the president and who was going to lead the charge.
22: What an incredible sliding doors moment for the league. So, Ross, in many ways you united and turned the VFL into a Victorian competition, into a national competition, and created the foundations for the giant that is the AFL now in the mid-2020s. How do you view the current running of the game, Ross? We're going to see the competition expanded to 19 sides in a couple of years, with Tasmania finally getting the nod. How do you see the current administration and the job they're doing?
20: I think everything's going well. You've only got to understand where we came from to where we are today. To say that the competition under the commission's charge has developed the game remarkably well. It's a very powerful organisation now. It has strong political affiliations, so much so that, you know, there's more money coming into the club for assistance on ground development, that sort of thing. All the clubs are getting rebuilding their rooms and there's not too many clubs that are in significant financial trouble now. It's a very big financial organisation, and football is charging ahead is probably the major code of football in this country, and we ought to keep it that way. It's Australia's game.
22: Spot on, Ross. Well, I could speak talking to you all day about all things football. I really enjoyed your book, Geez, that'd be about 10 years old now. Phoenix yeah. Rising. I loved reading that. But yeah, thanks so much for your time.
20: That's a great pleasure.
22: Ross Oakley on this special edition of Footy Nightline, thanks to Topin Brothers. Well, we've heard what the AFL's thoughts were. What was the merger like for the players? Next, we'll speak with Captain Brad Boyd.
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22: 30 years on from the merger of Brisbane and Fitzroy to today, the 4th of July. Welcome back to Footy Nightline, a special edition, all thanks to Topin Brothers. And one of the faces of the Roys last season was Captain Brad Boyd. Brad joined Fitzroy in a trade from Collingwood at the end of the 91 season. And Brad, what were those early days of your time with the Lions like?
35: Very strange, coming from Collingwood, which was a big sort of strong club, strong facilities, big supporter base, to Fitzroy, where they were cash-strapped, you know, when I went across, and lacked facilities and was a very different sort of environment, but a lot of spirit, connection with supporters and players and staff. So they had a lot of heart.
22: You went on to play 70 games for Fitzroy and became captain in 95 following Paul Roux's departure from the club. Can you take us back to, I guess, those first couple of years before we get to the 96 season. And we saw, as I mentioned, Paul Roos leave the club. Alistair Lynch leaves at the end of 93. So what was it like as a playing group when you're seeing these superstar Roy's players forced to leave?
35: It was a tough period because in 93 we had a really strong team and were sort of forging towards finals, and we had Paul Roos and Matthew Armstrong, Alistair Lynch. The list sort of went on and on. We had a really good, strong core. Michael Gale, Paul Broderick, and I was just sort of coming up through the ranks, and it was just a really good environment. We were winning games and we were playing at Prince's, when it was called Prince's Park. Yeah. That was our home ground, which I loved playing there, and trained at Albert Park.
2: Stevens gets it, hand passes on to Wheeldon, who bursts away from Dunkley and kicks a ripper. Oh, yes, yes, yes, Barrett. That was lovely football.
4: Clowns at the umpire. It's Broderick advantage goal. In front there, Harvey chopped it away. Here comes Osborne, chopped it under Broderick, now on to Lyon, Lyon to guard, Lyon to Broderick. Is this going to be a goal? Magnificent play by Fitzroy. Austin McCrabb, you'll have to go. Roos is there. Roos over the top to Wheeldon. Wheeldon's giving him all the flick. Wheeldon, McKenna, BBC goal of the day.
35: They were really good times. I mean, Ross Lyon was part of that era as well, but they all started getting picked off over that period, and to the point in when we got to 95 that there wasn't much left. Like, it was all young players, and, you know, it was sad to see. And during that period too, I mean, I had about probably six or seven options and offers to go as well at that time. But, you know, I'd come across from Collingwood and I was settled, and, you know, I thought that we could kind of work our way out of it and start again and rebuild, but that just wasn't meant to be.
22: So you're appointed captain in 95. You win the Mitchell Medal as Fitzroy's best and fairest the same season. Can you take us to the off-season of 95-96? What was the playing group like? What was the coaching panel like? Because there was a fair bit of change during that period.
35: That's a mild way of putting it. Yeah, it was a revolving door. Bernie Quinlan coached in 95 and that ended in tears. And there was just so much turbulence. We were getting locked out of facilities. Club had no money. Then Mick Noonan came across to coach, but the playing stocks were just not there. We picked up Dougie Hawkins and Simon Atkins, which were great additions and did well for us. But, you know, we were just really thin on the ground. And then there was just all that turbulence that, you know, we were getting kicked off local grounds. You know, we got padlocked at our next facility, training facility in Coburg, because the bills weren't being paid. It was just, and the facilities were getting sort of worse and worse. So it got to a point where, you know, you saw those results out on the ground in 96, and we were very undermanned. But in saying that, when I reflect, you know, you see some of the sides that what they're dishing out today, you know, I don't probably have to name many clubs, but we were at times competitive and, you know, had one arm tied behind our back. So I look back and think we did challenge at times, and we did do probably pretty well for what we had and the list that we did have.
22: So before a ball's bounced to begin the 96 season, the Fitzroy board gave approval for the club to enter a non-binding merger agreement with other clubs. How do you go about captaining a side and trying to unite a young, inexperienced playing group for the season ahead with so much uncertainty, I guess, hanging over your head?
35: Yeah, well, just not really well equipped at all, to be honest. You know, you didn't have the welfare support and everything that there is now that's on offer. But I remember at one point the Dyson Hall AC, the president, stood aside. Mick Noonan, the coach, resigned, and there was just no leadership, or nobody knew what was going on. So it just became a bit very difficult. And yeah, like, nobody had any answers. I mean, I was the first person signed as part of that merge that took place. So I was in talks with the consortium, or the group, if you like. But, you know, they were only going to take eight out of a playing list. So that's a lot of, you know, players missing out.
22: On July 4, which we're talking on the anniversary of that, can you talk us through that fateful day? Did you, being a Thursday, I assume there would have been training that afternoon?
35: I didn't really sort of know too much about who the club would be that we would merge with, and then it came out that it was North, and then it was you know, the Brisbane Bears at the last minute, but it kind of was just ongoing, and then all of a sudden, you know, it was named. And I think I do remember the footy show.
22: Yes.
35: There was an announcement, I think, that might have been sort of on that. I can't recall, but the president or the chairman of the Brisbane Bears got on TV and, you know, basically announced it and said what was happening. So that kind of rings a bell.
0: Round 20 at Optus Oval, you play Fitzroy. That's an interesting one.
6: Well, this is a chance to build a percentage, isn't it?
22: Asked by Billy Brownless, Noel Gordon on the night, he said, oh, interesting, the Bears will play Fitzroy in a couple of weeks' time. How do you prepare for that? And he replies, a chance to build the percentage. So did that filter back to the players group, playing group, and that match against the Bears? Was that bizarre?
35: Yeah, it was bizarre. And that was a bizarre game. I do remember that game at Princes Park. I remember I was on the back page of the Herald Sun that morning that I'd signed a potential deal, which I don't think that had even been done, but there was speculation that I was actually going up there and I was signed and sealed, which was weird because obviously the Fitzroy people weren't overly happy with the whole scenario. So you kind of felt that you were stuck between what was going to be an eventuality to all the unknowns.
22: Alan McConnell, you mentioned before, he takes over as coach for the final rounds and described each game throughout the end of that 96 season as felt like going to a state funeral every week. How hard was it as a playing group, particularly with so many of your teammates trying to play for their careers?
35: Alan did a terrific job, but, you know, he's one of those, and you talk about caretaker coaches and the positives and negatives that come from, like, a Josh Fraser at Carlton, for example, to taking on a side that's sort of going right to the bottom and what ramifications that can have on your future aspirations as a senior coach. But he did a terrific job because there was no one left to sort of steer the ship. He was a very clever, good analyst and a good leader. So we were lucky to have him towards the end. But getting back to your question about state funerals and, you know, last games, it was hard enough playing and we spoke about this earlier, the Richmond game, which was the last game in Melbourne. And we got touched up that day from memory, and that was exhausting, that moment. But then we had to pack up and go and play another last game over in Fremantle against the Dockers. So that was pretty bizarre to do that sort of back to back. I don't know who was doing the fixture back in the time, but you know, you could have worked that one out a bit better, I would have thought.
4: As the motorcade comes on to the arena, Bondi might get the glasses on some of the all-time greats of Fitzroy.
7: Yes, you've got, I think, Alan Ruthven.
4: Alan Ruthven, he's a Brownlow medalist, Ron.
7: Kevin Murray's got the old Fitzroy jumper. He's got the Brownlow medal hanging around his neck. He's got a gold medal of some other sort around his neck, followed by Billy Stephen and Bernie Quinlan in the next car.
4: Gee, where's some big names there. And
8: is that Alan Ruthven in with Kevin Murray, is it?
7: Yes, in the front car, Ron.
4: Norm Brown combing his hair with a wet towel.
8: That's Don Furness. Don Furness here on the...
4: Donny Furness next to Brownie, is it?
8: Yep. Yes.
7: Next to Brownie.
8: Okay. He's the guy I king hit one day.
4: Is that a fact?
8: Yeah.
7: Who's that?
8: Don Furness. Mind you, he deserved it.
22: The last MCG game, the Richmond songs echoing around the MCG, and there's a famous photo of you and the coach standing in the middle of the G, and I think the conversation between the two of you is, you've got to go and do a lap of honour now after being thrashed. What was that lap like as a player?
35: Very difficult. No, and I think for a lot of the younger players, they probably didn't realise the magnitude of what was happening to such a historic club.
22: And Brad, as we reflect 30 years on from the merger, how accurately do you think history has remembered what happened in 96 and I guess the outcomes for old Fitzroy fans and the success of the Lions winning 5 premierships since?
35: I think the merge is always a difficult challenge from a, you know, a Victorian club to a Queensland club and trying to make all those moving parts work. And I know that there was quite a few Fitzroy supporters that didn't sort of make that change and follow the Lions. But I think for the tools that they had and the time that it was in, I, for one, I'm happy that there's still the Lions. I do still follow them, and, you know, that they do take good care of me down in Melbourne, and when I'm up at in Queensland, that they are always trying with the old Fitzroy players and trying to sort of continue to blend the two together. But I think some supporters, at the end of the day, when you're trying to sort of just make one into two and you don't get to keep that entity of Fitzroy and the Melbourne-based club, you know, that's not going to sit well with some supporters, and that's just the way it turned out.
22: Well, Brad, thanks so much for your time this evening.
35: Thanks for your time, Eddie.
22: Brad Boyd on this special edition of Footy Nightline. And it is hard to imagine the AFL without the Brisbane Lions, or if the Bears were still running around, would the three-peat have happened? Would we be talking about a North Fitzroy Melbourne Kangaroos dynasty? Well, to wrap up this special edition of Footy Nightline, all thanks to Tobin Brothers, the last coach of Fitzroy, Alan McConnell. He joins us next.
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8: Not once, but twice was Alan McConnell the interim coach at Fitzroy. Your role, it's such a fascinating one as a caretaker coach for the end of the 95 season and then again in 96. Can you paint a picture of how things were in the coach's room and around the club during the early 90s when you took over the first time as a caretaker coach?
9: The first time there was a degree of optimism, I think, in terms of where the club was going. And in that context, you know, Mick Noonan gets appointed as coach, comes in with a different approach to what had been in the club for a period of time and the intention to go down a certain path. And in reality, unbeknownst to us, there's a negotiation going on in the background at that stage to merge with North Melbourne. Mm. But from a performance perspective, we're not across. And that goes on leading up until the middle of the season when the Nauruan government steps in and pushes the club into receivership, and the rest is history. So I guess a very different dynamic at the end of 95 to the 96 season, in the context that in a very short period of time in 96, it sort of becomes survival of the fittest in a way, like the context that everybody's now scrambling for their own individual careers as opposed to there still being an element of team and club first.
8: The Roys go and sign Doug Hawkins from Footscray at the end of 94. How influential was he on the playing group and on the club and driving some of that optimism you spoke of earlier?
9: Doug had a lot of energy, brought a lot of experience to the environment. Doug's strength really was probably not on-field leadership, but more somebody that the players gravitated to and enjoyed being around. I think that certainly both he and Simon Atkins brought a level of energy, particularly maybe for our supporters. Even just the way Doug played, you know, there was a level of excitement and energy in the way he played that our supporters gravitated to. But yeah, look, once the merger was announced, you know, those things sort of the energy, the united energy, dissipated pretty quickly.
8: There's lots of talk throughout the early stages of the 96 season after the board approved the club negotiating and looking for a merger, and North Melbourne was the club, the North Fitzroy Kangaroos, or the Fitzroy North Melbourne Kangaroos, as it would be known. But that collapses in the first week of July. What was that whole process like? And then the Brisbane Bears emerge, and that's the path forward.
9: Well, the reality is once the club goes into receivership, the board lose control of the negotiation. And the reality is now we're in the hands of the receiver and the AFL in the context of the fact that there was $6 million on the table for the first team that merged. And that meant that the administrator was always at the mercy of doing what was best for the creditors in terms of accessing that $6 million.
8: You're appointed as the caretaker coach again in round 15. What was the playing group like by that stage of the season?
9: We were pretty young, very inexperienced. And what happened in the space of about 3 weeks is there's 8 or 9 players who've very quickly signed contracts with Brisbane, mm-hmm. all of whom understand where they're going next. There's a cohort of 4 or 5 old dogs who probably recognise that their career is over. Then there's the rest who are basically in no man's land.

0: not quite sure what's happening, where they're headed to next, who's going to look after them. In that context, there was probably two or three different groups within the squad. Not that they polarised in that way collectively, but you know, the players sort of very quickly fitted into one of three different dynamics in terms of their thinking, and that made it very, very difficult to, I guess, focus on being able to deliver good performance.
1: I've heard you speak about it before. By the time you get to those last three or four games of the season, that it feels like you're attending a state funeral every week. Round 21, Fitzroy's last game in Victoria against Richmond at the MCG. There's this bizarre situation at the end of the game after a big loss where the Fitzroy song, it's blaring around the MCG, and this young group do a lap of honour. Can you talk us through your memories of that last game?
0: The final siren didn't go fast enough.
1: Yeah.
0: There's a photo in the annual general report that year of myself and Brad Boyd, who I know you're interviewing, the two of us standing in the middle of the ground, and I've got my arm around him. And the photo's, the caption in the report talks to the special relationship that exists between the captain and his coach. And in fact, the narrative at the time, and the reason why I was had my arm around him and was talking in his ear very quietly, was because he's saying, we just need to get off here, let's get out of here. And I'm saying, no, mate, the jumpers need to go around the boundary. That's why all these people have turned up. So we were actually having an argument about whether that lap of honour was going to happen. Because the truth is, they just wanted off the ground, and I get that. But the jumpers, these guys happen to be inside the jumpers, so... Yeah, it was a very, very difficult day.
1: Once the season finished, can you tell us what was your view, I guess, externally of how the merger settled in the early years before that amazing three-peat of the early 2000s?
0: Merger is an interesting word to use in this case, because the reality is the way it all played out, in my mind, it was a corporate takeover. it was all around that, making sure that the $6 million was allocated where it needed to be. There was no consultation from a performance perspective on, you know, what could or should be taken from the Fitzroy cohort and or team. So they took the eight players. They got access to Matthew Primus, who they on-traded to Port Adelaide, but none of the staff. There was no insight or IP sought from any of those people, let alone any of them ever going on to work there. So
1: wow.
0: My take on it, that was, you know, I guess I understand why the word merger was used, but that's certainly not from an internal perspective how I saw it playing out.
1: Yeah, take the best eight players and run, by the sounds of things.
0: History says that next year for Brisbane wasn't a great year, and, you know, that the access to the eight players really did nothing for the club. But in fact, if you look a little bit deeper, Simon Hawking, for example, was one of those eight players who went to Brisbane. But 12 months on, he was traded to the Swans for pick, I think it was pick 32 or 33, which ultimately became Simon Black. You can look at it superficially and say, you know, like, it didn't work. But I think if you look a little bit more closely, there's $6 million and access to some pretty special players was the outcome.
1: Well, Alan, thanks so much for jumping on and having a chat. I've really enjoyed learning from you about the last couple of years of Fitzroy, and also well done on your great work at the Giants as well. Thanks so much for your time.
0: Cheers, mate. All the best.
1: Fitzroy's last coach, Alan McConnell, joining us on this special edition of Footy Nightline. All thanks to Tobin Brothers Funerals. We'll be back to wrap up after this.
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14: Yeah, deep in our hearts, everyone, Barracks and Fitzroy.
1: What an incredible time the 1990s in the AFL. Could you see another club merging 30 years on? We've got the expansion of Tasmania, but could history repeat? I hope you've enjoyed this special edition of Footy Nightline, 30 years on from the Fitzroy-Brisbane merger. I'd love to hear from you if you've enjoyed it. eddie.summerfield@3aw.com.au. And also, if you've got another inside story from the history of Australian football you'd like to hear told, get in touch. eddie.summerfield@3aw.com.au. Australia Overnight is coming up after the news, and don't forget, from midday tomorrow, the build-up to Essendon and St Kilda. But as we go to the news, here's a famous song from the Could Have Been Champions.

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1: Hello, I'm Carolee Katsimbanis. Testing is continuing on another suspected positive giant petrel found on a Western Australian northern suburban beach at Mullaloo. It comes after Australia has now recorded its sixth case of the deadly H5N1 strain of bird flu in migratory seabirds. The CSIRO confirmed late Saturday evening that the giant dead petrel found at Hawke's Nest on the mid-north coast of New South Wales has tested positive. Authorities maintain the risk to human health, though, remains low. New South Wales is leading a push to bring back heavy manufacturing to Australia with a $12 billion rail investment. That state's government will build a new train-making facility in the Hunter region, locking in a 15-year pipeline to build passenger fleets locally. Transport Minister John Graham says it's about ending Australia's reliance on overseas suppliers and creating more jobs.
2: Hundreds of jobs in the Hunter region, skilled jobs, building this site, manufacturing these trains, and also building broader logistics chains will also mean a smoother ride for our rail passengers.
1: One Nation Chief of Staff James Ashby claims the latest figures on mortgage stress are proof the federal government's tax reforms aren't working. Housing data shows thousands of buyers who use the federal government's 5% home deposit scheme are now falling into negative equity in the wake of changes to negative gearing in the CGT. Mr. Ashby says Labor's policies are stabbing homeowners in the back.
3: If you're going to get rid of negative gearing and you're going to get rid of all of these tax incentives for ordinary everyday households to invest in the housing market so that you do have rental properties, you will destroy the place, and that's what's happened.
1: A man has been charged after allegedly harassing and bombarding pop star Kylie Minogue's family in Melbourne with texts and phone calls. Stephanie Wacklerwick reports.
4: John Skylis allegedly declared he was in a relationship with the Princess of Pop. News Corp reports the 66-year-old has been pestering the Aussie star's parents, Ronald and Carol, who live in Camberwell, and her brother, Brendan. Police say he sent parcels containing gifts and trinkets and bombarded her father with text messages saying the pair were still together and in love. He's also allegedly been loitering around the local post office asking staff about Kylie and her family and Brendan Minogue's workplace. Mr. Skylis has been charged with two counts of stalking, but the family has taken out a restraining order because he does remain in the community on bail. He'll return to court in November. Stephanie Wacklerwick, Melbourne.
1: Checking finance, one Australian dollar buying 69 US cents.
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1: The Centre Court program for day six at Wimbledon will be Iga Swiatek against Alexandra Ayala.
5: Alexandra Ayala is the first player, man or woman, from the Philippines to play a third round match at Wimbledon, and she'll be facing Iga Swiatek for the third time. Their record is 1-1, and Ayala says she'll have a challenge which we'll face head on. Alex Diminor continues his run on court three. He's played all his matches on that court and he has no problem with it. He faces Zachary Schweider. Also on court will be Amanda Anisimova, Alexander Zverev, and Grigor Dimitrov. Craig Gabriel, Wimbledon.
1: To the NRL, a win for Cronulla Sharks over Brisbane Broncos, 28-16. A win for St George Illawarra coming from behind to beat West Tigers, 24-10. And South's Cody Walker has been charged with a Grade 2 contrary conduct charge for kicking a player during the Rabbitohs loss to the Panthers on Friday night. He faces a one-match suspension with an early guilty plea. In the AFL, a one-goal win for Collingwood over the Gold Coast Suns, two-point win for Carlton over Richmond, and wins for GWS and Hull and Melbourne. That's the latest news and sport.
0: With the 6PR app, you have the power of 6PR in the palm of your hand. 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
14: Perth's weather. We're dropping down to 9 degrees overnight before tomorrow, Sunday. Showers increasing and a top of 21. Monday, shower or two, 20. Then on Tuesday, it'll be mostly sunny with a top of 21. Wednesday, also sunny and 21. Thursday, showers and 20. Friday, a shower or two and 19. And next Saturday, a possible shower and 19 degrees. 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

0: Thank you, Carolee Katsimbanis, in the Australia Overnight newsroom, and welcome to the weekend edition of Australia Overnight. I'm Pat Panetta, your man after midnight. Great to have your company, and thanks for listening as we head into a brand new day together. Sunday, the 5th of July, 2026. Here we come, into Sunday, into July 2026. Can you believe it? Halfway through the year. As the time flies by, let's slow down a little this morning and enjoy each other's company for 6 hours on this radio program. Australia Overnight, we're broadcasting on 2GB Sydney, 3AW Melbourne, 4BC Brisbane, 6BR Perth, into 5AA Adelaide, 2CC Canberra, across regional Victoria and the Sunshine State of Queensland on the ACE Radio Network and Resonay broadcasters. Wherever you are, whatever you're doing, let's do it together. And let's talk. So call me on my number, 133-693. Call now, 133-693. Jumping Jay, producer Jay, is in the soundproof booth there on the other side of the glass. His is the first voice you hear when you find that phone that number. He'll put you through to me and we can talk on the radio. So what's on your mind, Australia? Call now, 133-693. Now, it's official. Taylor Swift and Travis Kelce have got married in front of their family and friends, Madison Square Gardens, and thousands of their nearest and dearest. Now, no pictures apparently as yet, but reports say that Taylor Swift wore a long gown, a Dior gown, and a train. Travis Kelce was in a matching tux. The delivery spotted to the venue in the lead-up suggested that it helped transform the space into a whimsical, lush garden theme. Very nice, with Alice in Wonderland meeting the Wizard of Oz vibes. There you go. So apparently it all went well. But what about wedding day disasters? What about the opposite? 133-693, the speeches, the cake, the venue, something on the dance floor, somebody's I don't know, tried to, you know, they've put their back out or something. The weather, maybe, you know, the dress. Over to you, 133-693, wedding day disasters. Actually, Jay will tell us his story later. He had a slight disaster. What about yours? 133-693. It's very hot. My day. Okay, there you go. That'll get us going. Now, another big show this morning for your listening pleasure. The Australia Overnight Wellbeing segment, the health and wellbeing with our naturopath and herbalist Russell Setright starts very soon in about 15 or 20 minutes from now, discussing the food traps that lead to overeating or consuming too many calories. So there's those little things that you might be doing, but you don't realise they're sabotaging your effort to be healthy as far as maybe lowering the amount of calories you're eating. For example, or are you living with somebody who loves to feed you? Oh, that's a bit controversial. Or the mayonnaise or the sauce that you might be adding, you don't realise. The hidden sugars and those sorts of things. So the hidden food traps with Russell Setright, health and wellbeing, and your questions too for Russell very soon. So have a think about your questions for Russell Setright on that number, 133-693. Also, the rolling quiz is back this morning. Your chance to win that prize thanks to Pestrol. Now, Paul Allen is a margin recovery specialist. He'll join us to explain how business, big or small, these businesses during this cost of living crisis, how you can improve and survive, not just by attracting more customers, but by changing the habits and behaviours in your business that lead to leaking profit. That discussion later with Paul Allen, very interesting. So it's the way you approach business. It's little things that you might be doing that mean that, you know, your profit margin's not quite there. When should you say yes? When should you say no? We'll talk to Paul Allen about that. He's an expert. UK report with Ender Brady, a special Independence Day edition of the US report with Rod Smith in Southern California. We'll talk about that, and maybe we'll cover Tay-Tay's wedding as well. Movies, streaming and showbiz with Shane A. Bassett a few hours away. All the news and information you need for a brand new day, including what's in the papers. Our program political analyst and media commentator John Preston is back to discuss a few things in the media and also politics. Karl Stefanovic. John wants to have a chat about this, the move with his career. Now, he's starting his own media business, and podcast. So you've got that versus the regular gig that he used to have on TV, paying, what, $2 million a year. So that's a bit of a change. It's a challenge now. Media business, podcasts, downloads, how many people are listening, sponsors, all that sort of stuff. You've got to run the show yourself. Let's discuss that with John Preston. And also monoculture versus multiculturalism. Paul N. Hansen and Angus Taylor got a bit tripped up with that, didn't he? Couldn't sort of explain what multiculturalism is. And he's a little spooked about sort of going down that road. John Preston will talk about that and take your calls later this morning. So a big program for you, and we'd love to hear from you on that number, 133-693. Sean's on the line in Launceston. Hi, Sean.
1: I'd ask you how you're going, Pat, but I don't think I need to. After all, you are the man at midnight.
0: That's right. You can just assume I'm going well, because I am, mate.
1: Yeah, well... Wedding day disasters. My mother got married to my stepfather when I was about 12, 13, and my cousin Ricky got into the port that they were all drinking. He was about 14.
0: Yep.
1: And he brought the ring out and threw up all over it.
0: Oh, no. Ricky, the port's so sweet. You just thought, oh, this tastes nice. I'm 14. I'm thirsty.
1: Yeah.
0: And it was all over.
1: He got into it. Yeah, the weather's a bit cold down here too. I've got to work out at La Trobe on Monday morning and probably Tuesday as well, all day in the cold. But
0: what's La Trobe?
1: La Trobe's a town out of Launceston.
0: Oh, I see. Right.
1: An hour away. I do TC work, traffic control.
0: I see. And you're in La Trobe. Okay, an hour away from Launceston. Is that towards Hobart? That way or the other way?
1: Devonport.
0: Okay. Must be beautiful.
1: The other way.
0: Yeah, love it. Yeah, always enjoy my time in Tassie.
1: You've been here a few times, have you, Pat?
0: Yeah, I have. I think about two times. The caves that we went to, I wish I could remember the name of the caves now, the beautiful sort of very ancient caves. Millions of years.
1: Caves.
0: What are they?
1: Hastings Cave.
0: Maybe Hastings. Might be up in the your way, lawn system, up nice and high. Yeah, amazing, amazing. Anywhere near Neil the Seal, keep away from that 1,000-kilo seal. He's going to be troppo.
1: You even get seals coming up to the basin here in Launceston.
0: Wow, yeah, beautiful. All right, mate, good on you, Sean. Thank you. 133-693, Australia overnight. And Jack's in Ringwood. Hi, Jack.
2: How you doing, Pat?
0: Yeah, I'm good, Jack.
2: No, I just find it very interesting with some of the stuff, the trail of destruction Labor's leaving, federal Labor's leaving. It's frightening, mate. You know, you'd recall that I had a spoke to yourself just after the budget on this 5% equities business and the trail it's going to create, and they're already talking about it's crashing home sales.
0: Yep. You were the first person, mate, I heard to say that, and you're right. It was in the news, well, yesterday. This 5% equity scheme where the government encouraged that new way to get people involved, the lower sort of deposit, which means you need to get a bigger loan. Now that if you've got a bigger mortgage, and you pointed this out just a couple of weeks ago, and then the value of your property is going down, and that's the trend, all of a sudden your mortgage has more value than the value of your property, or you owe more on the property than the value, negative equity, very uncomfortable.
2: Well, you know, and what's frightening, Pat, that also really hasn't been spoken about, and I did bring it up, you know, a few days after the budget with you. You know, these people that'll be left with a debt when interest rates tick up another three times with three more rises.
0: Yes, which is not out of the question.
2: Sorry?
0: Oh, that's not out of the question. Sort of jump in there. That can happen. That's what seems to be happening.
2: Well, because inflation's rising still, and when you keep spending money on borrowed money, which that's what they plan on doing, $35 to $50 billion extra a year they're going to borrow on top of the GDP, you know, there's a high percentage of these people that will lose their homes, be facing huge debts to the bank, and who's going to rent to them when they've got a debt?
0: Yeah.
2: So they'll be homeless, Pat.
0: Yeah, that 5% scheme. Yeah, that's right. And it was only for a certain sort of cohort of people. So the suburbs, there was a value on the home from memory. There's two different ones, wasn't there? There was the one where the government got involved, that sort of sort of ownership idea, which I think happened as well. This was the low deposit. So you had to sort of spend X amount. So it would be in some of those outer suburbs, not the inner suburbs where the homes were too, it was for new people buying newer homes. I know. So young people purchasing a home, maybe 600K, maybe less. So anyway, they seem to be the properties losing value in the outer suburbs. We spoke about that with, Scott Haywood yesterday, the collapse of the property market. I wonder what plug into the computer there, Jay, the clearance rate for real estate yesterday, Saturday, the 4th of July, National Australia clearance rate for real estate, the auction clearance rate. Now, when we spoke to Scott Haywood, the clearance rate that had just sort of been released was about 40%. This time last year, it was 85%, so a massive change there. And we wondered how it was going to go today, Saturday. So here we go. For the week ending July 4, 2026, the national combined capital cities auction clearance rate hovered near 48 to 50%, so a long way from 85. So about half of homes auctioned were sold yesterday, Saturday. Victoria, 50%. New South Wales, 41% clearance rate, 618 auctions. Queensland, 34% clearance rate, 205 auctions. I guess less auctions, maybe. South Australia, 52% clearance rate, 64 auctions. And the ACT, 57% clearance rate, 47 auction results went through. There you go. Alrighty, we'll take some more calls after this break on Australia Overnight.
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3: As we take your calls all night and all morning all across the nation, this is the weekend edition of Australia Overnight. Great to have you company. I'm Pat Panetta. Jay's here as well. And my number is 133-693. Do you live with somebody who loves to feed you? Russell Setright will join us soon. Health and well-being, talking about those hidden food traps. Being from an Italian background and a sort of a chubby little Italian boy, as an adult, I find myself saying all the time, no, thank you, I won't have that. Yes, no, I don't want, no, don't add cheese. No, the pasta I've just eaten. You know, oh, hang on, no, not bread. Do you, you're sort of fatigued by the end because you're trying to sort of be healthy, but in the end, you're like, okay, all right, just give me the pasta. Off we go. On the text, Rob says, Pat, the Federal Housing Minister, Claire O'Neill, quoted the main driver of what happens in the housing market is interest rates. Under an Albanese government, interest rates have only gone down 3 times in 4 years. Labor policies increase costs to employers who have to put their prices up, and government spending contributes to inflation, which determines interest rates, says Rob on the text. I reckon you're onto it, Rob. Daryl's on the line. Hi there, Daryl.
4: Hi, I did want to talk about funny weddings, but I consider the home loan scenario more important. I find it incredulous that they don't understand that by changing the rules and regulations, that the levies around investment properties is creating a huge homelessness issue, because the people who cannot afford to own now don't have anywhere to rent.
3: Yep.
4: Now, and then when it comes to the 5%, I know of circumstances where people have bought houses knowing that it wasn't a good value for money investment proposition, but they're buying somewhere and they're looking at it as, well, if I hold the house for 10 years, at least I'm not going to get kicked out of my rental. So that's just, it's honestly a travesty. I need proper qualifications to be able to work in the area that I work in. Yet Billy the Goog can be the Prime Minister and make these policies.
3: Yeah, never worked in the private sector, never run a business, always been in the public sector. But we voted him in. We voted them in. Okay, nothing to say about. So Billy the Goog can sort of be the Prime Minister. Well. That's what happened.
4: Yes. Yeah, that's it. Now, getting on to the wedding. Many years ago, a mate of mine went out with this young lady for 5 years, and at a whim, they broke up over, I don't know what it was, but it was something small.
3: Mm. He's
4: met
3: someone. Okay, yeah.
4: He's married the next one. He married the next one, but invited the previous one to the wedding, and at the reception,
3: I can't believe
4: at the reception, she sobbed uncontrollably because, and when asked if she was okay, she said, I'll call him Ben. Yeah. All I want is Ben to be happy, and if she makes him happy, that's all I want. And when they came back from the honeymoon,
3: the
4: woman that he married said that she didn't want to marry somebody with somebody like that in the background. Cut a long story short, the one that he got rid of, who sobbed uncontrollably at the wedding,
3: he married her,
4: and they've now got 3 kids, and they're living happily ever after.
3: Oh, that's the best story ever. That is the best story ever. That's amazing. It's like a movie.
4: I don't know if the moral of the story there or not.
3: No, neither do I.
4: It certainly made for interesting chat amongst our group of friends.
3: I've got the moral of the story. If the universe wants something to happen, if you're supposed to be together, it'll happen in the end. No matter all the moving parts, all this stuff, there's storms, there's sobbing, but in the end they got together. That's the moral of the story, I think, Daryl.
4: I'm not saying the one that he married the first

0: time wasn't a good match, but the group of us were shocked that they split up. We were just shocked because they'd been school friends and they were in their mid-20s. See, in the late 70s and early 80s, you didn't wait until you were 45 to get married.
1: No.
0: So you did that in your mid-20s or early to mid-20s. So it was they were friends from school and then they split up. And so anyway, I just thought I'd pass that on.
1: Yeah, good story.
0: Who knows what a successful marriage is and who knows. No, anyway,
1: right.
0: Love listening to you.
1: Thank
0: I want to wish you all the best. Bye
1: Thank
0: now.
1: You, Darryl, in Pakenham. Nathan's online. Hi, Nathan.
2: G'day, Pat. How are you?
1: I'm good, Nathan.
2: Well, who are you barrack for in the footy?
1: I barrack for the Western Bulldogs and also Geelong, because my little boy was born in Geelong. He's talking at the radio station there. But, you know, I'm not tracking the footy. It's a bit embarrassing, the AFL. Look at the Sport Report. I'm either into it or not. I know Sydney Swans are second on the ladder. I know Frio are first. And I'm not sure where Geelong are, but they normally go okay. And I know Western Bulldogs were beaten by the Hawthorn the other day.
2: And I reckon it'll be a Fremantle grand final.
1: Frio and who?
2: And Frio and Sydney. I reckon it'll be
1: Sydney.
2: Fremantle and
1: oh,
2: Sydney
1: wow.
2: grand final.
1: Okay. Yeah.
2: And I said to Jay before when I was talking to him, like, that's good. Carlton won a game.
1: I know that Carlton's won seven in a row. Unbelievable, isn't it? They sacked poor old Vossi.
2: Yeah.
1: He used to work here, Vossi, part of the footy team, I'm sure. Bit of a shame.
2: That's who I think. What sort of sports do you like then?
1: I like all sorts of sports. We're watching the World Cup yesterday. I just get involved. When big games, I like to get involved in the big game and like the World Cup and just enjoy.
2: I didn't hear much about the soccer.
1: Right.
2: What happened?
1: What happened? They played Egypt, at Dallas, big stadium there, 80,000 people, all sort of pretty special. Won all in the end, wasn't it, Jay? And then they went to penalties and a young fella missed it, the poor young fella from the Socceroos, you know, the penalty shootout, and they're gone now. So there's that. What other sports do I like? I do like, if I go to the tennis, it's always fun. Oh, I've been to lucky over the journey working, at the radio network, you know, to the Grand Prix and those sorts of things and have experienced all that. Yeah, it's okay. Yeah, it got a bit loud.
2: Yeah.
1: Until they changed the motors. Yeah. Nathan, you're a beautiful man. Thank you, mate. Let's go and see Joanne in, that was my code for it. It's time to move on. Joanne in WA. Hi, Joanne.
3: Oh, yeah, morning, Pat. Pat, very quickly, when you say we voted them in, how about some of us voted Elbow
1: I know,
3: in?
1: But we are, you know, as a nation.
3: Yeah, okay. And, just listening to some of your callers, one of them, I think, said leaving path of destruction. I had to smile because when I've rung a 6PR in Perth, I always used to say he's leading us on a path of destruction every day. The other thing I also mentioned a few times, this 5% deposit. How are these young ones, if they can only afford 5% deposit, how are they going to pay the loan off? But guess what? Elbow's got it all sorted. The government will step in. I think interpretation, taxpayers. And lastly, if I may, Pat,
1: yes.
3: Elbow seems to be, and the coalition as well, but Elbow seems to be focusing a lot on the latest is how would Pauline Hanson go negotiating with world leaders? What he doesn't actually tell us, sorry?
1: Yeah, that's right. He said with the Asian leaders, I think I heard in the news.
3: Oh, yeah, a few of them, yeah. But what he doesn't actually tell us is what did he have to promise, or what's he promised to the detriment, which we never get told about, detriment of Australia to negotiate these deals with the world leaders? He doesn't tell us that. And lastly...
1: I reckon it's a bit arrogant. I didn't hear him say that, but I heard leaders. And it's reported in our news too that if they're suggesting how Pauline Hanson will go with world leaders, that's just so arrogant. I mean, if we vote her in... She's our Prime Minister, and she does what Prime Ministers do. They go to meet other leaders, and they negotiate, deals and relationships to benefit our nation. For him to snub his nose at her and say, well, how's she going to go when she goes over there? It's none of his business. If we vote her in, we vote her in. I mean, so what? Anyway, I reckon it's a bit arrogant.
3: Well, that's him all over, Pat. Last thing, if I may, as I said, he seems to be, instead of focusing on his job, what some of them elected him for, he spends a lot of time worrying about what Pauline's doing. I would suggest if he's got a lot of spare time on his hands, he should go and volunteer for the homeless or in the soup kitchen. How does that sound, Pat?
1: Well, there you go.
3: He's got a lot of spare time.
1: Yes, that's right, because they're all obsessing about One Nation. I think that they're going to get nervous about that. Yes, there's a bit of a move there, that's for sure. Thank you, Joanne. Michelle in Tacoma. Hi, Michelle.
4: Hello.
1: Michelle.
4: How are you?
1: Oh.
4: Yes.
1: I'll just check. I think I'm okay. I'm good, Michelle.
4: Oh, that's good. That's good.
1: Now, I was just thinking to myself, what does Michelle have in her mind? What does she want to tell me all about? So you tell me, Michelle. I'm listening.
4: Well, you said Russell was coming on, and I was wanting to ask a question of Russell.
1: Oh, good. Okay. Well, you just sit right there. We're going to put you on hold because guess what, Michelle from Tacoma, and you at home, 133693. Yes. Russell Setright is after this break.
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1: Russell, welcome back to Australia Overnight for a Sunday morning. Good to have you back on the program.
18: Thank you, Pat, and good to be back.
1: Hidden food traps, we'll talk about that, and I've told our listeners that's something we'll talk about, so get your list there. And I want to ask you about this study around Parkinson's disease. But just to get us going, Michelle's been waiting patiently there, Russell, so we'll just say hi to Michelle in Tacoma. Hi there, Michelle. Russell is here for you now. Do you want to ask a question?
4: I sure do. Good evening, Russell.
18: Good evening.
4: So my question to you, yes?
18: Yep.
1: Yes.
4: Okay. So I copped a dud, what can I say? I ended up with a brain tumour in January. They've removed the brain tumour and I've had chemo and radiation and my blood platelets have dropped. So to be able to have any more treatment, I have to increase them. Blood platelets, and nobody seems to be able to give me an answer. I've found a product called Zinc Max, and I've read leafy greens help. Have you got any ideas?
18: Well, they do help. Look, diet plays a very important role in making sure your body manufactures the necessary amounts of blood that you make, and of course that's directly associated with what you're eating as well. But look, you've got to make sure you're talking to your specialist about this. What you've got is a condition.
4: I saw him the other day and he agreed, but no one really can give me a quantity, you know, of the tablet. I've got a product here called Zinc Max and they're 50 milligram. I don't want to overdo it, if you know what I mean.
18: Look, I don't think it's a matter of just taking tablets, but what I think you need to be doing here is having your diet being really complete. I know people say balanced diet and no one knows what that means, but the thing is that if you're eating a variety of fruit and vegetables and you're eating fresh, you're having lean meats and mainly fish, because these are good for the metabolism, good for supplying the nutrients that you need to keep your blood supply healthy. They're the things you need. If you're older, you may be low on vitamin B12. That's very common. Your vitamin D levels, need to get those up if you're not getting enough sunshine. So you need to go to your GP and say, can I have a blood test to look at whatever we can in deficiencies, and then I can correct those if need be, with supplements, if you need to do it that way. But to just say, look, here's a supplement to take when you're recovering from a brain tumour and your blood platelets are low, I think would be inappropriate. I think the diet is very important, and improving that diet is the way to go, and that's what I would be doing.
1: Thank you, Michelle. Yeah, that's very interesting. Okay, diet is the first, well, obviously supplements is about supplementing what you're consuming in your diet, and that's the first step. And as you say, speak to your doctor. That's everything, isn't it? That's what you need to focus on, and that leads to good health and movement.
18: Look, that's it. And many people are lacking things in their diet. They've got a reasonably good diet, but they're not getting enough vitamin C containing foods. Therefore, a supplement can be very beneficial, but not only for that. We're looking at flu season. If you're coming down with a cold and flu, increasing vitamin C can be an important one to do it, and sometimes that's difficult to do out of the diet. People take supplements, and the evidence has shown that can help. It's difficult to get your vitamin D levels up, and it's difficult for many people to get their vitamin B12 levels up, and they're all very important, particularly for the blood levels as well. So if your diet is lacking a bit, some tests of B12 can be checked by a doctor. Vitamin C, look, if you're just not having a lot of fresh fruit and veggies, supplementing can be a benefit to add to that. Some people say, look, I'll take a multivitamin mineral as nutritional insurance and do the best I can with the diet. That's not a bad idea as well, but I think to think that you just take one, you don't want to take lots of them because it may indeed do something that way. Your iron levels are needed, your folic acid levels are needed, your B12 levels are needed. Now, B12 zinc is required as well. And if you're having your seafood, you're getting a bit of zinc there. But again, you may need to supplement to make up that difference. But just saying take zinc to improve your blood supply is not the answer.
1: Yep. 133-693. Russell Setright, our experienced naturopath and herbalist, a regular on this program every Sunday morning, taking your calls. 133-693. Now, to lose weight, and you know, many of us have that challenge that we want to sort of take head on. You need to ensure that you have a calorie deficit. You're consuming less calories than you're... How's it going? You've got to consume less calories than you're sort of pushing out. But there's little hidden things that happen that sometimes they sneak in, you know, where you're eating food and you're not realizing that it really is working against you. Is there anything we should keep in mind, sort of hidden food traps there, Russell?
18: Sometimes changing the family might be a good one that way.
1: That's where we started, yeah. Living with people who love to feed you. And I sort of, you know, I feel a bit sort of awkward, but, you know, I'm being from an Italian background, I've noticed that. And,
18: just
1: you know.
18: Going to say that.
1: Yeah. You know, and it's, but we're all in charge of our own destiny. Don't get me wrong. I mean, no, you can't blame other people. That's the first thing.
18: Oh.
1: Do you reckon? Do you agree?
18: You can't, but, you know, okay. Your mum would say, now you've got to make sure you eat that up. That's good
1: well,
18: for you.
1: Yeah, and yeah.
18: We don't want you losing that weight. You need to put on a bit.
1: That's look, true. Yeah,
18: be people, a bit healthy.
1: Yeah.
18: Now you would have been you would have received a little bit of that when you were younger.
1: Yeah, oh yeah, big time. And the funny joke about that is that they sort of you know tell you to eat. You're so skinny. Eat. You're so skinny. Then you put weight on. You say, you're so fat. What's happened to you? Too fat. They turn on you. They feed you, and then they turn on you. So anyway.
18: That's exactly right.
1: Yeah,
18: it's a difficult one, but yes, you. There's two things here. You've got to avoid, look, would you like an extra serving? And out of politeness, you have it. And you do it to your mum and your grandmother. Look, I made you your special pudding as dessert. Are you going to say no to your grandmum when she says that?
1: No, you can't.
18: You know, your nonna hits you with that one. You're going to say, thank you very much, and you eat it even though you've just had a massive meal.
1: Yes.
18: The big thing is also to watch out for what you're having in hors d'oeuvres. And I say hors d'oeuvres, but they become little things that you have with a meal or just after
1: a
18: meal.
1: Right,
18: and sometimes before a meal. So you pig out on the little things there and have a packet of chips and a few things like that.
1: I see.
18: Next minute, then it comes the meal, which is, again, all you need in one plate for the whole day.
1: Yeah.
18: So you need to be a little bit restrictive. So it's okay to finish your meal still feeling a little bit hungry.
1: Okay. All right. Gee. Yeah, there you are. So feeling hunger not necessarily is not a bad thing. Can you ignore hunger, or is that your body saying eat?
18: Of course your body's going to say eat. It's a desire.
1: Right.
18: And it's important. Yes, you can overcome that. It's not easy, but it's programmed into you from quite often when you're younger, as you could say, eat more of this, and therefore you're used to doing it. And when you get older, your stomach swells, and you're used to eating food to the levels that just fill you up, and you may still feel a bit hungry and you eat a bit more.
1: Mm.
18: Now, that's probably you're not getting enough protein in the diet.
1: I see.
18: Now, the protein, if you're getting enough protein, that helps curb the hunger pains. I'll give you an example. If you go for a Chinese meal, which hasn't got much protein, lots of rice, you go, oh, I couldn't eat another thing. 2 hours later, you go, I'm still a bit hungry. I could probably eat some dessert after that.
1: Yeah, gotcha.
18: And that's
1: protein's different. It's satiating.
18: So, and cows eating grass, when their levels of protein get up high enough from that, then they just sit down and start to chew the cud.
1: Yeah, yeah. Okay, so not too many, well, a mix of carbs, or get into the protein, some fish, some meat, eggs, these sorts of foods, which really fill you up and keep you sort of not hungry for longer.
18: A good one to have is hard-boiled eggs, absolutely.
1: All right.
18: Difficult to digest, high in protein, fill you up and cut down the desire to eat. So that sends a message, really, you've had enough. Don't have too many more of those.
1: Yep. And how do you crack your hard-boiled eggs? This is how you do it. You crack the two ends. You hit it on the table, that end, turn around, the other end, and it's soft in the middle, and you sort of peel the shell off that way. That's the way, Russell.
18: Yeah, look, everyone's got a different way to do it, but that's the way I do it too.
1: Yeah, I think it's quicker that way. Is it right that your body, there's like a chemical, you know, it knows when you used to eat. Is this right? So you know that when you get home from school at 3:30, you normally have something to eat. So your body sort of knows that. It's a pattern machine. So it starts to send a little chemical saying, oh, you know, you don't know whether you're hungry or not, but you, because of the routine, it's telling you to eat. But you're not necessarily, you don't need the food. It's about a pattern recognition or a trigger in a way.
18: Exactly.
1: Okay.
18: Exactly. When I came home from school, that's the thing, and talk about bad, I think it might have been Weet-Bix or

0: super fit naturopath and herbalist. So there you go. Yeah, sometimes you have to learn that way, don't you? But 4 teaspoons, yeah, it's a lot of sugar. Very sweet.
1: It's a lot of sugar, and I did love it, but now I can't stand sugar in tea.
0: Mm. Yes, so it's retraining.
1: I have none.
0: You
1: so
0: go.
1: You can retrain.
0: Mm.
1: I don't have, when I come home from work or from a day, I don't go whack and hit into the sugary foods. I did that as a kiddie, and you weren't told not to, and it tasted good. You got used to it, and you kept doing it. So you've got to wean your way out of it because it becomes a, not only a habit for time, but it becomes a habit for taste.
0: 133-693. Russell Sett writes here, naturopath and herbalist, taking your questions and comments on that number, 133-693. We'll continue with some of these food traps and a few other discussion points after this break.

0: Boab Tavern.
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8: Weekend edition of Australia Overnight. I'm Pat Panetta. Russell Setright is here, our health and wellbeing segment. Russell, in the news this week, there were reports of a unique stem cell therapy that aims to replace damaged brain cells in people with Parkinson's disease. This is from the looking at Friday's Herald Sun, page 3. A world first. This is engaged to invade the immune system. It can reverse the devastating effects of the disease that is now the fastest growing neurological condition in the world, Parkinson's disease. And you have, this has touched your life and many listeners as well there, Russell.
9: Yes, it did. My father had Parkinson's. He lived to 90. But let me tell you, in the final stages, very devastating. I wouldn't wish it upon anybody. And if they, this is good research they're doing, because they're replacing the damaged brain cells, but they need to stop the immune system wanting to attack what you

0: replaced, and the immune system does that naturally. So apparently they've been able to develop a stem cell that can do that. And if that works, it's fantastic, and I think that's great. But, I think we also need to look at prevention. We do know that fly sprays, we do know that herbicides are associated with an increased risk of Parkinson's. We do know that diaplasia, and I look at this study, it was in Neurology, the medical journal, in 2021, not all that long ago, and they look at dietary antioxidants and the incidence of Parkinson's disease, and they studied 43,000 people over a number of years. They were aged from 18 to 94, and they studied them for virtually their lifetime. And they looked at their dietary intakes from dietary questionnaires and following their diet of these people. And they found that those who had high levels of vitamin C in the diet, around 600 milligrams a day, and about 100 IUs of vitamin E a day, had in their study had about a 30% lower incidence of Parkinson's compared to those who had the lower levels. So that's quite substantial. And it does show that the diet can make a difference.
1: Many years ago, I remember reading the Michael J. Fox book and he's an ambassador and he suffers from Parkinson's disease. And during the story goes that during when he was doing the movies, the Back to the Future movies, I think he woke up one morning, his little finger, I think he said, was moving or trembling. He just felt something wasn't quite right. That's interesting. Is that how it starts? I guess that's anything, isn't it? You feel it in your body. But there's something about his little finger that he couldn't move or it started trembling, and that sort of was the first signs of what was to come.
0: Yes, one of the first ones is a resting hand, and it could be in the left or the right. It's usually when it's resting, and you might get a tremor in one finger, and that's a bit of a clue that you need to go and see your GP and have a few checks. They would move you on to a neurologist who would do some different types of exams. That's one of them. A lack of smell can be another. Slow movement, because there is the non-vibrating, if you like, trigger, yes, as well.
1: Yes.
0: Where some people just find that their steps are smaller, their handwriting can be as much become smaller. And they look at, oh, I used to do my signature bigger than that, now it's half the size. That's a bit of a trigger as well to look at.
1: Yes.
0: But, you know, if you find that you've got anything wrong that way, it's always best to go talk to your GP and get referred to a specialist where they can give a proper diagnosis rather than worry about it. But again, this is showing good diet and may be associated with helping prevent it.
1: Mm.
0: And, you know, which I think the actual figures were 38% reduction in the incidence. Now, we've got to say that this is an observation study, but it's very well put together.
1: Mm.
0: It's a long term with a very large, over 40,000 people over a long period of time and a good age range, 18-year-olds up to 94-year-olds. So I think what we look at that, we do know that diet, as we talked about just with our other person who had unfortunately, a brain tumour, that diet plays a very important role in everything. And if you think that you can get away with doing what I did when I was younger, having 4 teaspoons of sugar in everything and heaps of sugar on my cereal, and continue with that, you're having a land of yourself.
1: More calls for Russell Setright and the news after this break.
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12: Hello, I'm Carolee Katsimbanis. The CSIRO has confirmed that the giant dead petrel found at Hawk's Nest on the mid-north coast of New South Wales has tested positive for the deadly H5N1 strain of bird flu. It marks the sixth detection of H5 bird flu in migratory seabirds. Meantime, testing is continuing on samples taken from another suspected positive giant petrel found at Mullaloo Beach in Western Australia's northern suburbs. Authorities stressing the risk to human health remains low. Reminders to everyone, if you see sick or dead birds or other animals, do not touch them, record what you see and report it to the Emergency Animal Disease Hotline on 1800 675 888 from anywhere in Australia. That number again, 1800 675 888. The Federal Opposition claims Australians should expect more new taxes unless there is a change of government. Labor has come under continued scrutiny for changing its position on capital gains tax and negative gearing. Federal Liberal leader Angus Taylor telling the Queensland LNP State Convention in Brisbane the Australian standard of living is declining under the Albanese government.
13: If we have more Labor in the coming years, we'll have more of the same. More taxes, more debt. Lower living standards, lower real wages, fewer homes, more immigration, more business closures, record numbers of business closures we've seen in recent times.
12: Meantime, the Prime Minister will be making his way to Fiji later Sunday as part of a week of diplomacy with Pacific nations and India. Anthony Albanese is expected to sign a long-awaited security treaty to limit China's strategic influence in the region and then hold meetings with the leaders of PNG, Tonga and Samoa. As America's July 4 Independence Day celebrations for the 250th birthday weekend of the USA continue, speaking at Mount Rushmore, President Donald Trump says his country will never become communist and they must safeguard their American identity.
14: Communism is a mortal threat to American liberty, It is the greatest threat to our country, including World War I, World War II, Pearl Harbor, or even 9/11. We're not going to let this happen to us. Believe me, we're not letting it happen.
12: 850,000 fireworks featuring in a 45-minute display. Also making news, Swiftie fans, billionaire pop superstar Taylor Swift and American football player Travis Kelce are now officially married. The couple requested no gifts and have donated nearly $30 million to more than 20 charities. And the federal government has welcomed a decision by the World Heritage Committee to leave the Great Barrier Reef off its in danger list. The draft decision by the UN body has praised Australia's efforts to clean up the reef, but does raise concerns over recent mass coral bleaching events.
11: With the 6PR app, you have the power of 6PR in the palm of your hand. So add it to your phone now. Perth's 6PR.
12: AFL, a two-point win for Carlton over Richmond at the MCG, 74-72. Earlier, Collingwood over Gold Coast Suns by one goal, 104-98. A 21-point win for the GWS Giants over Fremantle and a 35-point win for Melbourne over Hawthorn. To the NRL, the Sharks over the Broncos, 28-16. The Dragons over the Tigers, 24-10. And in the Super Netball Grand Final, the Adelaide Thunderbirds stunned the Melbourne Vixens with a 61-40 win in front of more than 10,000 fans at John Cain Arena.
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12: Now checking your weather around the country. Canberra, morning frost, partly cloudy, heading for a top of 12 after dropping to an overnight low of 0 degrees. Adelaide, partly cloudy, 15. Perth, showers increasing, 21. Darwin, sunny and 33. Brisbane, partly cloudy, 22. Melbourne, partly cloudy, 14. Hobart, cloudy, 11. And Sydney, showers and 17 degrees.
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25: Need some health and well-being advice?
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25: 133-693.
1: And Russell, Paul's in Bundoora with a question. Hi there, Paul.
26: Yes, hello.
0: This week I was watching the news and they talked about herbicides used in the wheat to make bread and other things like that. Now, the herbicide is banned. It's called bio something. It's banned under the EU all over Europe. But in Australia, they use it, and each year about 200 odd thousand get Parkinson's disease. Why can't they stop it? Why do we have to have this chemical in our food process?
1: Interesting.
0: And it'll damage us in say 10 years time into our kids.
1: All right, we'll just get Russell's opinion on that one. Yes, Russell?
2: Yeah. Look, I believe it should be banned. It's been looked at. There was calls to have it banned. The government looked at it closely and decided, used correctly and under careful conditions, the people spraying it have the proper protections of breathing devices and so on, that was able to be used. I don't like the idea of chemicals, the herbicides and pesticides. They are linked. I'm not saying that particular brand is linked to it, but they are linked as generically to the increase in many diseases, including what we talked about was Parkinson's disease. Therefore, to ask me, do I think it should be banned? I agree. It is banned in most countries overseas, developed countries. It was looked at in Australia and they decided not to ban it. I go against that, but the farmers would say, well, we wouldn't be able to produce as many fruit and vegetables if we couldn't use it. They don't use it in China, and they produce enough to feed over a billion people. I have to question that a little.
1: Yep. They use everything in China, don't they? If they're not using it in China, that's interesting. Another Paul in Flemington. Hi, Paul. G'day, Paul in Flemington.
2: Hello, Paul.
3: Just wanted to get Russell's opinion. I've been diagnosed with a brain tumour, which is pretty small, but we got it, well, they got it sort of early, and it's called a meningioma. Is that what, am I saying that right? I just want to know your thoughts on that sort of brain tumour.
2: Well, meningioma is the correct. It's a very slow growing, and it's considered non-cancerous. So that's
3: Think it's benign. So I've had my second MRI, and I'll be going in and checking with the neurosurgeon on the 10th of August just to see what his opinion is on that. And I don't understand. I live a pretty healthy life. Just wondering how that sort of happens. Is it just genetic, or what's your thoughts, I suppose?
2: Look, we don't know in looking up those types of things. I know my mother had a tumour that was on the pituitary gland that was benign. It didn't grow, and some people do get those, and we don't know exactly why. But the good news is it's unlikely to spread naturally. You get the correct information from your specialist, and that's very important.
3: Yep.
2: And the good news that they would be giving you is that it is most likely benign, very unlikely to spread, but it can grow very slowly, and sometimes they need to remove it or treat it with radiotherapy. But that's up to your treatment team, your doctor and your specialist. But there isn't anything that I could suggest that you take and makes brain tumours go away. What causes them? We don't really know. There is some evidence that some conditions are genetic. Does someone in the families had this in the past? But again, they're looking at that with Parkinson's, as we've been talking about, and many conditions. Certainly it was putting on weight. That seems to run in the families as well. So find out if that's the case with you, but do follow your specialist instructions and their good advice, because they actually can do something about that if the need comes. The need may never come. It may be that slow that it's never going to be a problem for you.
1: You say putting on weight runs in the family. Well, weight in my family, how's it going? Because nobody actually runs in my family. That's why. Anyway, it's sort of I'm trying to put that joke together live on the air and it's not coming together. If nobody runs in your family, you're going to put on weight. Now, on Parkinson's disease...
2: I got it.
1: That's right, but it just wasn't very good. All right, on Parkinson's disease, people assume that it's for older people, but that's not necessarily the case there, Russell.
2: No, and when I was looking into that, and as because I've had it in the family, of course, you become interested in that particular condition. It's becoming more prevalent amongst younger people. Mm. And that big study that I mentioned did from 18 to 94, so 18 years age is a very young age to start looking at it. But, yes, the massive increase, we're doubling what it used to be. Of course, we're living longer, so therefore there's more up the elderly age end. But like we're seeing with colon cancer as well, and even lung cancer, we're seeing that now affecting people with much younger. So Parkinson's and dementia and Alzheimer's is affecting people as they're younger. And we've got to look at it and say, okay, what are some of the common things that have changed? And I would say one of the common things that changed is the use of chemicals into the diet and into the growing of veggies.
1: Processed
2: and
1: food.
2: And the change into processed food and junk food rather than the food, even though I added sugar and did the wrong things when I was a kid, the food that Mum prepared was good and it was natural. She grew a lot of it herself and there was no junk food in her food she presented at home.
1: Yep.
2: So I think we've got to look at that's the thing that has changed. Everything else, we've got better medicines around, we've got better medical care, we've got cleaner air, we're doing all the right things, and yet these diseases are now coming and hitting us when we're younger. What has changed? Dietary quality has definitely gone against what it should be.
1: It just tastes so good, that processed food. That's the problem. But anyway, I'm being a bit cheeky there as well, but that's the thing, isn't it? Yeah, that's it.
2: That's the whole thing. They're making it on taste. Yeah. You know, there were some foods that my mum gave that I'd say I hated and I don't have it now. One of those was Chocos. A lot of people like them. I just don't like them. So, but I enjoy the broccoli and others that she had. I probably didn't like them now then, but I do like them now. And I like spinach now that I didn't like back then.
1: Even a bit of kale. Okay. I don't mind a bit of kale. 0477 693 693 is the text line. Mick asked a question, Russell. I have unsweetened protein drinks, no flavour at all, and Greek yogurt, which has no sugar or sweetener. I sometimes have these with a banana for sweetness. Apparently sugars, even stevia, change the bacteria in the gut, says Mick's, Mick on the text there.
2: Yeah. He's 100% correct. There's new, well, it's not new. We've talked about this for years, haven't we, Pat?
1: Yes.
2: But definitely artificial sweeteners, the latest one in the latest study is that it actually increases the risk of diabetes.
1: Oh, how interesting. And people are thinking that if they would avoid the sugar by having these sort of supplements for sugar.
2: Yeah.
1: Yeah, it does the opposite.
2: Well, you know, don't add them. Now, the real Greek yogurt, which is pretty sour, let me tell you.
1: Right.
2: For most people, so the ones that you buy and quite often have got additives to it, with sweetness and so on. What I do, I have that really sour Greek yogurt, and I like it now, but you have to develop the taste. I put my blueberries, did you know I talk about blueberries a lot?
1: Yep.
2: I stick my blueberries into it, and I love it.
1: That way, I've been putting blueberries in my salad now after talking to you.
2: Good on you.
1: Yep. and it does. It gives a bit of that sweetness in the salad. Yeah, a bit of savoury and sweet.
2: I still have it with my hot meal. I had my fish grilled salmon with kale and a few other veggies and my blueberries.
1: Yep, nice one. 133693 questions for Russell Setright after this commercial break.
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1: Hi, John Hammond here from Hammond Legal, and I'm back on 6PR. 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
5: It's the Sunday morning edition of Australia Overnight. Hello there, I'm Pat Panetta. It's the 5th of July, and Russell's here, and so is Justin in Frankston. Hi there, Jussel. Justin in Frankston. How are you going? What? Justin and Russell, off you go, mate.
6: Thanks, guys. Yes, Russell, every morning I seem to wake up and have a blocked nose. Now, I don't have any issues with my nasal or anything, but what can cause that?
7: Well, just allergy, dust in the house can cause that as well. Something that you've eaten the night before that gives you a bit more mucus, and that gets up in the nose in the morning. So it's not uncommon for people to have that. And you need to look at what you're having the night before. Quite often dairy foods can cause that. It's certainly a hiatus hernia. Have you got a hernia at all?
6: No, I don't. No, my brother has one, but he's had his hernia taken out. I've never had one.
7: Okay, so they are known causes, but also allergies, dust mites in the bed, they can contribute to that. So you get a little bit of extra mucus formed, and it gets in the nose, makes it stuffy in the morning, and it clears up during the day. That's nothing unusual. But increasing your vitamin C and horseradish, you can get horseradish, garlic, and vitamin C in a combination in a tablet. I found that does help people with that type of condition. But do look at what you're having at night before bed, because that's probably the main contributing factor for that. And what I suggest, and I have one running in my room, is the HEPA air filters. You can get them quite cheap. I think I got mine at Kmart, and Kmart doesn't sponsor me. I'm just saying where I bought mine.
5: Yes.
7: And that actually will filter out the particles that are in the air that actually can contribute to that. And I think they're a good idea for people to have, because the air inside our house is quite dirty compared to the air outside.
5: Yep.
7: It's not getting the sunshine hitting it. You're getting the leaching from carpets and paint.
5: Yep.
7: So it's one that you really need to think about cleaning up, and that will help. And something that I do suggest is worthwhile, and they don't use much power, very little.
5: There you go. Thank you, Justin. 133693, talking about yogurt drinks and those sorts of things and gut health. I'm not sure if your phone's there, but I just texted you a picture. So if I sort of go to the gym a bit later, I'm doing a bit more of that now, which I'm happy about, so more movement, inspired by this segment, I guess, Russell, and talking to you. Then there's on the way home, there's a kebab place. Just go with me here, because it's sort of, I know it sounds like the sauces and these sorts of things, but I just get the meat off that they cut off the rotisserie, some salads, even the cheese. I'll say, you know, no cheese, no sauces. So you get a nice big sort of salad that they've got there, mix and the meat. And I'm thinking, oh, well, that's sort of a better alternative, and I can have this, and it's a bit of a treat in a way, or a healthy thing to get some protein into my body after the gym. In the fridge, there is, so it's a Middle Eastern sort of kebab place, there's that yogurt drink that I think to myself, oh, this is good, I might have this as well. Is that a hidden sugary sort of thing that we need to think about, those yogurt drinks?
7: Yeah, look, I used to try those too, and some of the studies that I'm reading about those are saying that they're haven't got the beneficial effects that they really claim.
5: Yeah.
7: The Greek yogurt does. So the real yogurt, they're designed to have taste that you think, oh, that's not too bad.
5: Yeah.
7: But you know and I know when you're having the real Greek yogurt, it's a taste that you've got to acquire.
5: Yeah, okay.
7: You wouldn't eat that and say, oh, that's nice and sweet, I love that. Some of them say Greek-style yogurt, and you taste that, and it's sweet and it's thick, but, you know, really read the chemical composition on the side, and you suddenly find that that is what you said. So a big thing is, if you're buying something, if it looks like it's a textbook with all the ingredients in it, maybe that is one that you shouldn't have.
5: And when it says, you know, no sugar, but then there is other lines like carbohydrates or energy or these other words, is that sort of a euphemism for sugar or the similar thing?
7: It can be when they say no sugar because they haven't added actual sugar, but, you know, they can put it in other things that are sweetening and say natural, and stevia is natural. But it sweetens, it does. The artificial sweetener tricks the body into thinking you're having sugar, and therefore it changes your metabolism, and that can cause glucose spikes, and it can cause insulin spikes, and therefore it can contribute to the onset of diabetes. So I just go against any unnatural sweeteners that go into anything.
5: How boring. I have to grab a bottle of water now. I was enjoying that yogurt.
7: Yeah, well, squeeze a bit of lemon in it, too.
5: Okay. Yeah, fair enough. A bit of sparkling water with lemon. That'll be my treat.
7: But it is. It's nice. I do it.
5: Yeah, no, true. You get used to it. And, it's part of a ceremony, too. You sit there, you're being healthy, you got your sparkling water, a bit of lemon, and you're looking after yourself. There's something special about that. The text message here, how about honey with Greek yogurt is a message coming through here, Russell?
7: Look, a bit of Manuka honey I do have occasionally because the evidence on that is good for the gut. It helps prevent Helicobacter pylori growing in the gut, which is a problem that causes stomach ulcers. So a little bit of honey, and I'm saying a little bit of honey. And if you're going to one that's a better type of honey, Manuka honey is very good. And look, that's fine. If people want to have we can't be perfect. I'm not. No. And I think now and then, if I have my coffee, I don't have black coffee. I have a little bit of honey in my coffee, but it's not much. And it just gives that little taste. And I can get around that by saying, well, it's got a nutritive benefit in that. It's not sugar, but it does cause an insulin spike to a degree. So if you have it very, very little, I don't have any in my tea. So I only have my coffee when I wake up in the morning. At night time, I have my cup of green tea or herbal teas.
5: Yes.
7: And there's no honey, there's no milk. They're purely as they are. So black tea, green tea. So it's just that one little one in the morning where I have a little bit of honey and my coffee, and the evidence on the coffee and honey is good, and I'll read the good evidence.
5: Yes. Mark in Scoresby has asked, Russell, what causes trigger finger, and a remedy, can it be caused by side effects from medications? Trigger finger, I guess that's sort of, to the shaking of your fingers.
7: Yeah, well, no. What happens with trigger finger, you close your hand up and the actual finger locks in, and when you go to straighten up, it doesn't want to move.
5: Right.
7: And you've got to move it by hand. That's it. You wear out you've got these ropes going through little tunnels that are moving everything, the tendons. And if they get a bit inflamed and a little bit damaged over the years, particularly when you rest it, it can actually lock up. Mm. So the answer to that is finger exercises regularly.
5: Yeah.
7: Give them exercises through the day. If you've got a piano, even if you're bad, give it a go at playing it.
5: Yep.
7: But exercise is the thing for that one. It's wear and tear as you're getting older. But also, if you're dehydrated, that will increase the risk factor as well.
5: Russell, is there any proof plastics has effects on our bodies? Asked Terry. Everything is wrapped in plastics these days.
7: Absolutely it does. And we're finding particles of plastic in our heart muscle. They found them in autopsies.
5: Yes.
7: So what we're getting plastic in everything, and no one can tell me the bits of plastic in muscle and organs is a good thing. So we really need to watch out. But look, the amount of plastic, And isn't it annoying when you go buy something and you want to get the tool out?
5: Yes.
7: You need to go and buy a knife so you can cut
5: the true,
7: plastic.
5: All that thick plastic. Yeah, that's right.
7: You know, so I think we're over the top with plastic, and the plastic manufacturer is saying, well, that helps stop people stealing. Well, maybe we've got to do something about that side of things.
5: Yes.
7: Rather than just because that ends up as landfill.
5: Yeah, that's
7: the
5: irony.
7: The waterways.
5: You go to the supermarket, I'm sure this has been mentioned before, and you're getting all the paper bags and things. You're paying 25 cents for the paper bag, and everything's falling through it, and there's all that. But everything in the shelves is wrapped in this plastic and shrink wrap and these sorts of things, and you need to take off several layers before you get to the certain foods.
7: That's right, and they get rid of the... They can make a biodegradable plastic bag. We can't have those anymore. Mm. We have the paper bags, and if you get anything that you bought out of the fridge, goes there, it sweats a little bit, wets the paper, when you get out of the car, bang on the ground.
5: Yeah.
7: I'm not happy with it at all. So
5: no.
7: I think we've got to look at other things to encourage. But and what's more, we used to get free bags. Now we're paying for a paper bag.
5: Well, 25 cents. You got to put it all in the boot in the car, and then you get in there and you think, oh, I've got my bags. What about nutrient value of coconut yogurt, please? Asked Josie in Berwick. Coconut yogurt. Tastes good. I like it.
7: Yeah, look, coconut water is very good, and I do have that. We've mentioned that too. So there's another drink that you can add.
5: Okay. Oh, that's good. Yeah, okay, it's good to know.
7: Especially after your exercise, because it's... potassium, magnesium, it's extremely good one for
5: you. Can I put in my protein shake, a bit of coconut water and a few scoops of the protein thingy?
7: Absolutely.
5: Oh, I'll do that.
7: So, yes, a coconut one. But again, always read the label. If it looks like it's a chemical factory on the side, then that's not the one for you. But I should mention the coconut water before as well.
5: Yep.
7: It's one that I do have occasionally. Every week I have some. And that's definitely good for you as well.
5: But coconut yogurt, are you going to read the side too? Because that might be loaded full of sugar. Josie, what's in there about the yogurt?
7: Well, I haven't had any coconut yogurt myself. Okay. So I'll have a look at that.
5: Yeah.
7: But again, read the ingredients on the side. If it's got lots and lots and lots and lots and lots, maybe that's
5: keep
7: not
5: away.
7: All that good.
5: Yeah. That's
7: well,
5: a good one to look into.
7: Restrict.
5: Yes. Jay is in Adelaide. Hi there, Jay.
0: Yes, how are you? I just want to ask,
5: Russell.
0: I'm just wondering about the probiotic kombucha drinks and pasta as well.
5: Yeah.
7: Well, probiotics and prebiotics do have benefits. There are some studies that show that they help normalise gut function. There's some studies that say they don't make a lot of difference to the biome in the gut, but the studies showing that they actually have positive effects on digestion are definitely is numerous. So, yes, they're good. I take them occasionally. I think they're a good idea, particularly if you're taking antibiotics because antibiotics destroy the gut bacteria and that helps replace them and get them back up to normal. So, yes, they're good.
5: Okay. I reckon job done, Russell. We've gone through the text messages and the phone calls. Another great job from you. So we enjoy your company every Sunday. Thanks again, Russell Setright, for your health and wellbeing segment.
7: My pleasure. Great to enjoy the cold weather with everybody.
5: That's right. Yes. Very wintry. Get up early in the morning. I'm sure the dogs will be sort of tapping Dad on the shoulder for a walk nice and early in the morning. That's part of the plan.
7: I love right beside me right now. Nice and warm. In fact, I'm cuddled up to them because they're warm.
5: Yeah, that's right. There you go. Nice partnership. Good on you, Russell. Well done. Thank you, mate. Appreciate it.
7: My pleasure. All the very best, everyone. Take it easy.
5: Russell Setright, health and wellbeing every Sunday morning here on Australia Overnight. Rolling quiz time. Your chance to win the prize thanks to Pestrol. It's the Pestrol Rodent Free Max. Great device to have. You plug it in. You simply switch it on. No chemicals or poisons, and it repels rats and mice. It's called the Pestrol Rodent Free Max. You'll love it. It'll just sit in the background and do the job 24/7. It's worth $140, and that's your prize. 133693 rolling quiz. Phone now. For example, let's give you a question here. What sort of things will you be facing? Which classic film features the famous line, "Frankly, my dear, I don't give a damn"? That's number 5. Which classic film features that line? There's 20 questions. Last person standing gets the prize. So phone now to play the rolling quiz. 133693.
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5: Hello there, Mark. How are you, my friend?
19: And good morning, Pat, and God bless America on this 4th of July.
5: There you go. Yeah, lots of fireworks and lots of pomp and ceremony. Have you, I haven't seen, actually, my, the footy's on the, I've got the wrong channel on here. I've got the footy on, so I'll have to look, put the news on. Was it pretty special? The celebrations for the 4th of July?
19: Quick question, Pat. Have you ever travelled to the United States?
5: No, I haven't. No.
19: I'd what like a to. Fantastic place, mate. 69, I was there all through the 80s.
5: Wow.
19: They were so warm and welcoming to us Australians. So I'm in the Australian-American Association Military Family.
5: Won't
19: babble on to it. But what a great place. And let's not be... let's not judge President Trump. Let's judge what a fantastic country the United States is.
5: And the relationship we've had with them for so many years as well. Very, from a cultural point of view and a military point of view, the US and Australia have had a great friendship for a long, long time.
19: I'm very disappointed, Pat, that the Australian soccer fans were screaming out foul things about the President of the United States of America. Goodness. Yeah. Terrible stuff. You should look into it.
5: Okay. Geez, there's two things that I've have to sort of catch up on there. All right, let's get
19: Great move to get rid of the beach for Matt Ryan in the Pendle. Is what I coached a baseball team, and it's like me putting my best batter on the bench.
5: Mm-hmm. Well, do we need to look at the coach of the Socceroos? Is that what you're saying?
19: I'd sack him.
5: Oh. That's big.
19: A goose.
5: What has he done?
19: And they put a defence. Well, he substituted Patrick Beach for Matt Ryan, who's right. the captain, as the keeper. And Beach is a much larger chap, and yeah. he did some excellent saves. I shouldn't be talking about this, but you mm. give me a little rap.
5: No, no. Well,
19: and I think he made dreadful decisions and was very negative. And I'll re-repeat, if you go to another country, you shouldn't be bagging out the president, even if you don't like him.
5: So did Popovich bag out the president, did he, publicly?
19: No, all the fans.
5: The fans, oh, well, that's right. Yeah, that's sort of, yeah, but leave that for, that's politics. We've gone to enjoy sport.
19: Guess what else, Pat? They also said we have free healthcare in the stands in America.
5: Right. Oh, they believed Elbo when he said all you need is your card.
19: Yeah, well, I've got to get the medical thing, so I'm 69 and you have to pay.
5: You have to pay, yeah. Hate to break it to you.
19: Via our Medicare. Anyway, look, I'll switch.
5: All right, here we go. All right, number, so 20, that's okay, Mark. Well done.
19: I'll probably lose now.
5: Well, no. There you go. When's your radio show on, Mark? We should get you on.
19: Well, I used to speak to Michael McLaren quite a bit. It was Mark's Media Moments in Canberra when Michael was doing the late night show.
5: Yeah.
19: And I do love the radio. It's my salvation in my life because of certain business circumstances,
5: yes.
19: but I think I ever mentioned to you, I lived in Brighton and went to Mount Waverley High too.
5: Right, did you? Yeah, right.
19: I did play Aussie Rules, mate, so I'm not just if anyone's listening and thinking I'm anti-Australian, I'm a darn good sports person.
5: Yeah. Well, Michael knows talent when he hears it. He's obviously said, oh, we'll get this guy on, we'll do a segment. Do you talk to him on 2GB now that he's doing afternoons?
19: Unfortunately, I do indeed.
5: Oh, great.
19: And also Mark Levy, our grandparents were, because Dad was in the RAF, sir.
5: Right.
19: And our grandparents were at Brightonley Sands, and Mark Levy lives down in the Sutherland Shire.
5: Yeah.
19: Yeah, and they used to have baths there, Pat. Have you heard of those?
5: What did they have there? Sorry, baths?
19: In Botany Bay, they had horseshoe-shaped baths in the 60s.
5: Right.
19: Which were shark-proof. So just imagine a beautiful...
5: by the water, the bath there that you sit near the sea.
19: The right word, but yeah, made of wood, correct. And you had slippy dips and diving boards, and it was horseshoe shaped, and it was like a giant fair, like in America too, with Coney Park and so forth. And it was shark proof. So I'd put them, unfortunately, because they won't cull the sharks, which they should, but put those baths all across Coogee, Bondi, Maroubra. And then that way all the kiddies and all the folks can go there and be safe from, I hate that term, safe. They can be excluded from a shark attack by a safe area.
5: I'm surprised that they don't have that already.
19: We're run by stupid people.
5: Well, that's right. It's becoming more and more evident every day, isn't it? All right, let's get through these questions. There you go. Oh, you might get to 20. Let's start number one.
19: Oh, I don't know about that.
5: Well, it's a rolling quiz. You can sort of jump in and out. Which Australian TV talent show made household names of the judges Mark Holden, Ian Dicko Dixon, and Marsha Hines? They were the first three judges on this TV show that was a big show on the telly. What was that called there, Mark?
19: I babble too much.
5: Oh, no. Come on, it was a TV show. It was a reality TV show. The Americans had it on first. Used to get on there and sing, and there was Dicko that used to say, you know, whether you're good or bad, and the other guy would say touchdown. So the name of that TV show was? Oh, Mark, get back on. 133.
19: Okay.
5: No worries. 133-693. There's Paul on the line. G'day, Paul.
18: How are you doing today?
5: I'm well, Paul. Which Australian TV talent show made household names of the judges Mark Holden? I saw him the other day. Was it him? Ian Dicko Dixon in Yarraville. And Marsha Hines. I think he's a lawyer now. Who's the... what TV show are we talking about there, Paul?
18: Australian Idol.
5: Australian Idol, yeah, number one. Number two, which famous Tasmanian local made national headlines this week after repeatedly wandering into traffic, forcing police out of the way and wildlife officers to step in? Which Tasmanian local just caused a bit of havoc and was in the news this week there, Paul? Big fella. Two floppy arms.
18: Any Tasmanians besides David Bowie?
5: No, it's not there, Paul. Your phone's very muffly and soft. Leanne's here. Hi, Leanne.
20: Hi, Pat.
5: Leanne, which famous Tasmanian local made national headlines this week after repeatedly wandering into traffic, forcing police and wildlife officers to step in. Police and wildlife officers to step in, Leanne.
20: Neil the elephant seal.
5: Neil the seal. And number three, your body has more than 600 of these, and without them, you couldn't smile, blink, or even swallow. What are they?
20: Muscles.
5: Muscles, that's right. I didn't hear that. Number four, Napoleon Bonaparte reportedly kept hundreds of love letters from which woman, many of which are still preserved today.
20: Marie Antoinette.
5: Oh, no, that was the other one. That was the French Revolution. No, he was married to somebody else. Close, but not no cigar. 133693. Rolling quiz continues after this.
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0: My nephew's got a restaurant called Simply Thai.
1: Simply Thai. Oh, that's nice.
0: Ridgehaven.
1: Yeah, okay. We'll go there. I like a bit of Thai.
0: Yeah,
1: yep, nice. Some noodles and rice and that sort of stuff. Now, Joe, number five for the quiz here. Napoleon Bonaparte reportedly kept hundreds of love letters from which woman? Many are still preserved today. He wrote these love letters to who? Napoleon.
0: Josephine,
1: that's right. He'd be out conquering Europe and he'd write her a letter. You know, she waited 2 weeks before she would respond to him there, Joe. Even back then, she knew about seduction. She'd make him wait. He was out there. Don't know why he just could have sent her a text message. Would have been easier, don't you think, Joe? Could have just flicked her a text. Don't know why he did that.
0: Or smoke signal.
1: Smoke signal, that's right. Or maybe just a fax. Number five here, Joe. Which classic film features the famous line, "Frankly, my dear, I don't give a damn"?
0: Gone with the Wind.
1: Gone with the Wind at number five. Number six, what was the first soft drink ever consumed in space? Think of a brand that everybody likes to drink. It was the first soft drink consumed in space there, Joe.
0: Pepsi.
1: Oh, no, it wasn't Pepsi. You're close. Get back on there, Joe. Oh, well, yeah, you've got to take the first one. Hey, Sean. Shawnee.
2: Yeah.
1: Were you listening to Joe there in, were you listening to Joe in Adelaide?
2: Yeah, it was Coca-Cola.
1: Yeah, you said it. Number Coca-Cola. In one of Australia's quirkiest sporting events, it's number seven, competitors race over obstacles while carrying their partner on their back. What's this all about? Winners can even qualify for the World Championship in Finland. What's the event called? Oh, there you go. What's it called? It always pops up.
2: Not piggyback.
1: Right? No, it's carrying somebody. Is it say in? It's a quirky sporting event, not a piggyback race. There, Sean, get back on 133693. There's Ray on the line. G'day there, Ray.
3: Hi, how you going there?
1: G'day, Ray. So it's a quirky event that always makes the news.
3: Yeah. Wife carrying.
1: Yeah, number seven. Number eight. Which famous Australian biscuit was first sold in 1964 with the slogan "The one and only delicious biscuit that we still consume today in 1964, the one and only there, Ray.
3: Ice Vovo?
1: Not the Ice Vovo, no. 133693. Now, it's a rolling quiz. Get back on if you've had a go. The way to win is to get number 20. Kim is here. Hi, Kim.
4: Hi.
1: Hi, Kim. It's not the Ice Vovo, but it is a very famous biscuit that we all know and love. Which famous Australian biscuit was first sold in 1964? The slogan was "The one and only." Chocolate.
4: I wouldn't have a clue. That Monte Carlo?
1: Not the Monte Carlo. No. Craig in South Geelong. Hi there, Craig. Not the Ice Vovo. Not the Monte Carlo. The story goes that the guy, Mr. Arnott, who went to the Kentucky Derby, saw a horse race all those years ago, and the winner of the race had a name, and he thought, I like that name. I'm going to call the biscuit that name. That's the answer to this question. Do you know what we're talking about there?
5: Is it the Tim Tam?
1: Tim Tam at number eight. Okay, number nine. Which Australian TV show encouraged viewers to come on down?
5: Price is Right.
1: Number nine.
5: Good show.
1: That's right. Good show. Who was it? It was who was doing the voiceover there? Was it John Deeks? Come on down. Probably. Number 10. Which novel introduced readers to the characters Frodo, Gandalf, and Gollum? Which also was a movie. Gollum, Gandalf and Frodo. Somebody used Gollum the other day in a text message, and I thought, what is that? It's a character. Which novel introduced readers to these characters? In the movie, the New Zealand guy made the movie, a big epic movie.
5: Yeah.
1: I didn't see it.
5: The Middle Plank, I know it.
1: Yeah, it's that one.
5: Isn't it terrible?
1: There you go.
5: Oh, no, sorry.
1: Okay,
5: my
1: Craig.
5: Apologies.
1: Don't apologise, mate. That's all right. Karen.
6: Hello,
1: Karen. They made a movie out of this. Peter Jackson, I think his name was. He made one. He probably made the lot. Which novel introduced readers to the characters Frodo, Gandalf, and Gollum? All creepy.
6: Lord of the Rings.
1: Lord of the Rings it was there, Karen.

0: Number, how's your day been, Karen? All right?
1: Yeah, I've been watching Wimbledon.
0: Oh, yeah. Is it finals yet? We should do something on that. Is it men's finals, women's finals?
1: I'm not finals now.
0: They're
1: not even in quarterfinals yet.
0: Oh, right. So that might have gone. That's why we'll just wait for the finals then.
1: Either Swiatek.
0: Yeah.
1: And who's the who was the defending champion, mind you.
0: Mm-hmm.
1: And another Filipino lady.
0: Yeah.
1: ER or something. I don't know what her name is. Alexandra Ayua or something.
0: Just got to get you to be a reporter. You can't do that. The Filipino lady and ER. Got to get your facts right. Number 11, Karen, as we get through this before the break. Number 11. Thanks to the fitness craze of the 1980s and stars like Olivia Newton-John in her physical era, which colourful knitted fashion accessory was worn around the lower legs, Karen? When you exercised, you wore these around your lower legs back in the 80s. Olivia Newton-John, Let's Get Physical, was in the film clip. Go again. What?
1: Yeah, gotcha.
0: No, it's not. Okay, sorry, Karen. Get back on, though. 133693. Nick's here. Hi, Nick. So rude to go.
2: Hey, Pat. How are you?
0: Well, Nick, this fitness craze of 1980s, and they wore these fluffy things around their legs. What were they called? I've given you the first word. They were leg something.
2: Well, Nick? Leggings.
0: Oh, no, that's more now, not leggings. What about you, Tom?
3: Yeah, they're leg warmers.
0: Leg warmers, that's right, from the 1980s. Number 12, which 1980s song begins with the lyric, "Just a small town girl living in a lonely world"? Just a small town girl living in a lonely world is the opening lyric of this song.
3: Yeah, that's a song by Journey.
0: Yes. Oh, you're pretty good.
3: Don't stop believing.
0: That's the one. Don't stop believing, Journey. Nice one. Number 13. Actually, we should take a break. Do you think, Jay, we'll squeeze this in? I'll ask you the question and see how you go. Which Victorian town is famous as the place where Ned Kelly made his last stand?
3: Glen Rowan.
0: Okay. All right, we'll go away for a tick there, Tom. We'll go to news. Put your leg warmers on and just sort of get ready for some more questions. So it is Tom, isn't it? You, Tom? Am I talking to Tom?
3: Yes.
0: Where do you live? What part of Australia?
3: Tweed Coast.
0: Tom of the Tweed Coast. Just have a break. We'll come back with news and then we'll continue the rolling quiz with Tom.
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0: As we hit the news, this is number 14. It's a long question. In the 1980s, many Australians spent hours sitting with dozens of tiny plastic rollers in their hair before brushing out the curls and finishing with plenty of mousse and hairspray. What hairstyle were they trying to achieve is number 14. So that's what we'll continue with Tom after the news. That's number 14, rolling quiz time. In the 1980s, many Australians spent hours sitting there with dozens of tiny plastic rollers in their hair before brushing out the curls and then finishing it with plenty of mousse and hairspray. What hairstyle were they trying to achieve? Well, hairstyle, or what look were they trying to achieve? Are you there, Tommy, in the Tweed Coast? That's your question after news, which is now.
18: People you know, news you can trust, opinions that matter on 6PR. 6PR. News.
19: Good morning, I'm Carolee Katsimbanis. Australia has now recorded its sixth case of the deadly H5N1 strain of bird flu in migratory seabirds. The CSIRO confirming that the giant dead petrel found at Hawk's Nest on the mid-north coast of New South Wales has tested positive. Meantime, testing is continuing on samples taken from another suspected positive giant petrel found at Mullaloo Beach in Western Australia's northern suburbs. Authorities stressing the risk to human health remains low. Poultry producers are reminded that on-farm biosecurity practices are crucial to protect the health of their flocks. Infectious disease expert Dr. Nick Coatsworth says a potential outbreak cannot be underestimated.
20: We've already lost tens of thousands of seals down on Heard Island last year. And so whilst it's really not much of a threat to you and me, it's a significant environmental and ecological threat, and it just proves how quickly these viruses can spread.
19: New South Wales Premier Chris Minns has targeted One Nation leader Pauline Hanson during an address at the Labor Party state conference in Sydney, admitting One Nation is a rising threat ahead of next year's state election. But he vowed to stand up to political leaders he says are determined to sap the life out of a vibrant New South Wales community.
21: Leaders who are insisting that millions of people reject pride in their grandparents and their ancestors and instead conform to One Nation's version of an Australian monoculture. And it also means we stand up and defend Australian families of Islamic faith when a political leader declares that there are no good Muslims.
19: Monash University is launching a nationwide program to give GPs, pharmacists and nurses the support and confidence to de-prescribe medicines. Dr. Emily Reeves says the Support Meds program will first focus on de-prescribing medicines for sleep like benzodiazepines in older people and opioids for persistent non-cancer pain.
22: When I used to work as a pharmacist, it was not uncommon to see people that have been on medications for 20, 30, 40 years.
19: Western Australia's Premier has ordered the removal of a statue of AFL legend Nicky Winmar from outside Perth's Optus Stadium. It comes after he was found guilty of assault after dragging a woman by her hair and slamming her head into a door. The former St Kilda player will be sentenced at a later date. A local Melbourne footballer remains in hospital following what's being described as a freak accident with no evidence of criminality on the field in Melbourne's north. The 27-year-old man is in an induced coma after sustaining a serious head injury playing a reserves footy game between Laylaw and Epping. All games now cancelled for the weekend. And the National Debt Helpline has received 15,000 more calls in this financial year, with people struggling with mortgage and tax debt.
18: 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So add it to your phone now. Perth 6PR.
19: NRL St George Illawarra has just won their second game of the season. Andrew Lucas reports.
1: The Dragons have recorded a much needed victory over the Tigers 24-10 in front of over 12,000 fans at Cogra. It was a tight contest before the Red V surged home with three unanswered tries late. Valentine Holmes scored a double for the home side, while the Tigers lost Appy Korosau to a peck injury. In the second match, Brisbane suffered their eighth straight loss, beaten by Cronulla 28-16 at Suncorp Stadium. Andrew Lucas, Sydney.
19: And in the AFL, wins for Carlton, Collingwood, GWS Giants and Melbourne.
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3: Now checking your weather around the country. Canberra, morning frost, partly cloudy, heading for a top of 12 after dropping to an overnight low of 0 degrees. Adelaide, partly cloudy, 15. Perth, showers increasing, 21. Darwin, sunny and 33. Brisbane, partly cloudy, 22. Melbourne, partly cloudy, 14. Hobart, cloudy, 11. And Sydney, showers and 17 degrees.
4: 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The legendary Australia Overnight Rolling Quiz. Could you be the champion? Call now.
5: 133-693.
4: 133-693.
6: And we're up to number 14, and Vanessa's on the line. Hi there, Vanessa.
7: Good morning. How are you?
6: Going well. Don't ask me what happened to Tom. Don't ask me that, because I don't know. He must have dropped off. Maybe it was me. Okay, number 14 here, Vanessa. We mentioned it before in the news. In the 1980s, many Australians spent hours sitting with dozens of tiny plastic rollers in their hair, brushing out the curls and using plenty of mousse and hairspray. What's the name of that hairstyle there, Vanessa? What do we call that?
7: Would it be the perm?
6: The perm, correct, at number 14. Number 15, which Australian TV personality was affectionately known as Mr. Movies?
7: Oh, gee.
6: Yeah, he used to present the movies.
7: I can picture him.
6: Yeah.
7: I can't remember, sorry.
6: Okay. Good on you, Vanessa. Thank you. Phone back, 133-693. It is a rolling quiz, so do you get the last question to get the prize? Peter's here. Oh, no, it's Nick. Hi, Nick. Sorry, Nick. Is that? Hi, Nick. Almost skipped you there, Nick.
8: Yep.
6: Hello. There's a famous, we've played on this radio a few times, actually. There was a breakfast program, might have been on this radio station, or maybe it was Magic sort of associated with this station. And they said to the producer, could you phone this person? We want to talk about a movie. And they gave the name, and the producers picked up the little black book and phoned the person with this name, but it was another famous person with the same name. And they got him on the radio, live on the radio, and started asking about movies, and he said, I don't know anything about it. What are you talking about? Anyway, which Australian TV personality was affectionately known as Mr. Movies there, Nick?
8: Oh, that was Bill Collins.
6: Bill Collins. And they phoned Bill Collins the race caller. And they said, what did you think of Titanic? He goes, I don't know, never seen it. Number 16. Yeah, funny. Which household product was advertised for years with the memorable slogan, it won't happen overnight, but it will happen? It was a famous marketing slogan or advertising slogan. What product was it? It won't happen overnight, but it will happen. Do you remember?
8: Was it a personal hygiene?
6: Oh, sort of, yeah. It was in the bathroom, you'd use it.
8: Won't happen overnight. Oh,
6: was it in the bathroom?
8: Is it for the bathroom or for the person?
6: I'm going to tap it into the search engine here. It is a grooming product. I'm sure of that. I'll just spell it for, there we go. Oh yeah. Okay. All right. So yes, in the bathroom. Yep. In the shower.
8: So it won't happen overnight.
6: But it will happen. But what was the brand?
8: Not Bill Cream, no.
6: No, it was more. Well, blokes use it. Nick, get back on. 133-693. We'll try Peter in Mont Albert. Hi, Peter.
9: Hey, hello, Pat.
6: Peter, this memorable slogan, it won't happen overnight, but it will happen. What was the product?
9: Oh, I've heard this. Any more of a clue?
6: Well, yeah, in the bathroom, in the shower. I can see the ad in my mind's eye. Not sure what was happening overnight. That's why I had to look at it again. It won't happen straight away, but what is it? Won't happen overnight, but it will happen. I'm not sure what was happening.
9: It has to be something more than a palm olive gold.
6: Well, it's similar to palm olive gold. Oh, there we go. Yeah, there it is. Rachel Hunter was featured. Is that the logo there, the slogan there, Jay? Must have been. Something was happening. Yeah, I think she was in the shower.
9: Sorry, Pat.
6: Okay, no worries there, Peter. Let's try Anthony, who's in Italy. Anthony!
2: How are you?
6: Oh, well, don't tell me how good it's over there, please. Don't tell me how good it is over there, because I'll get jealous.
2: It's about 33 degrees at the moment.
6: Oh, man.
2: It's 6 p.m.
6: Yes.
2: Just about to go out for dinner. And I'm stalling for the answer.
6: Oh, okay.
2: I do know it's a cleaner. It's a stubborn cleaner.
6: No, it's something that you have in the shower and it soaps up you, because we won't talk about Italy. What part of Italy are you at there, Anthony?
2: Bologna.
6: Bologna. Is that Bologna. North? I know Bologna. Is that more down south?
2: It is north. Yeah,
6: it's north.
2: It's not far from, because we just came from Innsbruck yesterday.
6: Right.
2: And it's just not far from Venice. It's probably about an hour south from Venice.
6: Right, further down from Venice.
2: Yeah.
6: And where are you going for dinner?
2: We haven't decided yet.
6: Right.
2: Look, because it's a beautiful evening,
6: yes,
2: there's a lot of outdoor dining.
6: Yep.
2: And we went past last night and we just chose one randomly, and that's what we're going to do tonight.
6: Okay.
2: And then tomorrow we do a 7-night cruise around the Mediterranean.
6: Oh, beautiful. And what part of Australia? Yeah. Who's listening right now?
2: Melbourne.
6: Melbourne, to your 3AW listener.
2: Yes, Melbourne.
6: All right, yeah, Anthony. Well, we'll have this prize for you when you get back. When are you getting back? A few weeks.
2: The 22nd of July.
6: Oh, okay, oh, there you go. So we'll have it ready for you. Waiting for home. Yeah. In the letterbox when you get home. Okay, so this product, the memorable slogan, it won't happen overnight, but it will happen. In the bathroom, she was in the shower, soaping up a part of her body there. Sounds all a bit creepy, but it's all okay. What product was she using?
2: Wasn't palm olive gold.
6: No, but it started with P.
2: Oh, my goodness. Look, I don't know.
6: Okay.
2: I give up.
6: All right. Enjoy dinner, mate. And, enjoy Italy, and we'll see you when you get back. Dale. Hello, Dale.
5: Yeah, Pat. There you go, mate.
6: Not bad. It won't happen overnight, but it will happen. What are we talking about?
5: It was the shampoo, wasn't it?
6: Yeah, it was shampoo. Yeah. It was Pantene shampoo. That'll do. Pantene shampoo.
5: That's right. It won't happen overnight.
6: But it will happen. Number 17. Which Australian town is famous for underground homes built to escape the scorching desert heat in South Australia? What town are we talking about?
5: Coober Pedy
6: at number 17 there, Dale. Number 18. Which popular 1990s clothing item amazed kids because it changed colour when you touched it or when your body heat warmed the fabric? Oh, this was in the 90s, and everybody was wearing these T-shirts, and it was all swirly, and what do we call those? Do you remember?
5: No, the only ones I was thinking was tie-dyes, but no, that's not it.
6: Oh, well, I'll give you the tie-dye. Yeah, it's a bit vague there. It was that. It's the hyper-colour, but it had the tie-dye sort of look, yes.
5: Tie-dye, yeah. My daughter's had it, yeah.
6: Yes, that's right, yeah. Number 19. For you, Dale, which Australian TV presenter became famous for asking contestants, lock it in, Eddie? What was his name?
5: Might be Mr. Everywhere, Eddie Maguire.
6: Yeah, Eddie Maguire at number 19. All right, here we go at number 20. Oh, I haven't told Jay the winning song yet. We'll do it after the break anyway, but I'll give you the question. Which 1984 hit song begins with the lyric, if there's something strange in your neighbourhood? It's associated with a big movie as well. If there's something strange in your neighbourhood, you got to call 984. Dale?
5: Ghostbusters.
6: There you go. Well done, mate. Congratulations.
5: Thank you.
6: We'll do it after the break. Okay, mate, congratulations. We'll get your details. Where do you live? What part of the country?
5: Freezing cold Wandong, Victoria.
6: Oh, out in Wandong. Okay, we'll rug up and we'll get this to you soon. The Pestrol Running Free Max, Jay, will get your details. And nice work. Our winner of the rolling quiz is Dale from Wandong. Good stuff, mate. 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
5: Australia Overnight. Now, business owners, big or small, often unintentionally give away profit through everyday commercial habits that have become the norm. So changing these behaviours, so not necessarily attracting more customers, but changing these behaviours where profit leaks from the business will improve your margin and create a more successful business. To explain this further, Paul Allen is a margin recovery specialist from Margin Partners, and he joins us on Australia Overnight. Hi there, Paul.
6: Hello, Pat. Thank you for having me.
5: Pleasure. This is interesting, you know, because you're right. The first thought is, I need more customers. There's that. And also bad habits where money sort of leaking out of the business is something that you need to look at too. That's basically your world. That's what where you help people out with, yeah?
6: Correct. It's like I get engaged by business owners, business leaders who are worried they're not retaining enough of the profit that they feel they should. Revenue may be growing or they might be getting more customers, but operating margin or EBITDA, as it's known, is not improving, and they've got a sneaking suspicion they know why, yeah, but they just don't want to confront it, and that's when I come in.
5: Right, okay, yeah. Well, that's interesting. They don't want to confront it. And as I said, it's small and big business would suffer from this. And do you agree? And that, and yeah, you got to sort of look it straight in the face. Sometimes they need an expert to come in from the outside and deal with it.
6: Yeah, but I'll break it down a little. I mean, the principle is most business owners have spent, and a lot of your listeners, I'm sure, have spent time building a business. They go the extra mile. They care for clients like you with your own business, Pat.
5: Yes.
6: But there's a moment where they can no longer afford the generosity, which has become part of the way they operate the business. And what I mean by this is the contract or the rules of engagement with the customer may not be clear. For example, if someone contracted Pat Panetta to be on radio for two nights a week, but then they said, actually, can you do a third night for free? Pat may say, oh, look, I'll do it once or twice. But if you're pulled in to keep doing those extra things,
5: right,
6: it costs you money. And the generosity is something over time which erodes your profitability.
5: Mm.
6: And what I find is there's a lot of people employed in businesses who want to do the right thing by the customer.
5: Yes.
6: But they haven't put a price on everything they're doing. So they're only charging for maybe 60, 70% of what gets done.
5: Right.
6: And the rest of that is leakage.
5: But there's a balance there. I hear what you're saying. You're right. But you've got to give value and service your customer. But, yeah, the generosity lever in a way, customers or other people are sort of pulling that lever. And if you don't adjust your business in the right way, it's going to kill you, the generosity, because you're underpricing things. You're doing more, you know, there's only 24 hours in a day or so much output that you can get out of a business.
6: Yeah.
5: So you're going to really, if you're not careful, this is part of the reason why I'm sorry, that they say a lot of small businesses, 80% fail. I guess it's about getting, this is part of what you need to get right.
6: Yeah. And I guess if you go back a little to what you just said, you go, well, you've got to give a little. I don't disagree. But the question is how much and do you measure it? Is it an extra 10% or 15%? Can we afford 40% of extra freebies being given away? The issue is, Pat, that people don't know where to draw the line, or the line hasn't been drawn on the P&L to say this is all we can afford and then we must stop. So there's so much ambiguity, which is the issue.
0: Yep.
6: And the problem there is that what sits in a lot of Australian businesses is fear, a deep fear that I can't risk holding the client to account or yeah. I'll lose them.
7: Oh.
6: And this fear can drive a behaviour where, you know, we give away a great deal. So I'm not saying don't care for the client, but I'm saying it's like if you fly in a plane, everyone wants to fly first class, but most people only want to pay for economy. So, you know, yes. if you want something, you've got to pay for it, or airlines have taught us, you'll be sitting at the back of the plane.
7: So what's the way through it then? Your fear and all these things that are sort of affecting you in this way. Yeah, take us through that. What's the next step? So you come in and what happens then?
6: If you're a business owner and you're going, I'd like to improve my profitability by at least 10%, just a couple of key things you can do. Number one, and there's only four, there's four key principles. Number one, are the rules of engagement or the service levels or the contract with our client, is it clear with our customers? Is it understood? And do our staff know the key principles? I.e., if you're the truck driver, do you know we don't deliver on Saturday and Sunday? We only deliver Monday or Friday. And if they want a Saturday delivery, they have to pay extra. Mm. So are the rules clear to our staff so that they can protect the customer and protect us? Point one. Point two, over-servicing. How much extra are we doing in a week, in a day, because the customer rings up and says, oh, mate, could you just come on radio a bit longer? Can we hear? Mm. How much extra are we doing because we don't know that it's okay to say, look, I can't, but if you want more, there will be a small fee for that or whatever. Yeah. So it's giving, empowering staff to be able to say, that's outside the boundaries. You know, you'll either need to pay for that or we can't do it or have that right discussion. Thirdly, it's about actually being ready to offer the extra thing someone wants for a price.
7: Yeah,
6: it's
7: right.
6: Like McDonald's have taught us all, if you want a bigger meal, we can upgrade you, but there will be a fee. So it's being ready with that upsell menu. And the final thing, Pat, which is just the biggest thing people don't do, they don't measure customer margin. There is no one. It's the biggest orphan in every business, and it's my biggest finding after 10 years of this work.
7: Yes.
6: There's no one charged to be accountable for measuring the profit we make from key customers.
7: Right. Explain that to me. Customer margin, the profit that we make from key customers. So if someone's like a regular, they come back on a regular basis, you isolate yeah. them and you say, well, they're worth this much to my business. Is that basically what it is?
6: Exactly. It's like, you know, and depending on your business, you may have a lot of small customers or you may have a lot of big customers that, you know, that they're tiered in size. But the point is, if you said to someone, what is the customer margin you make from your single biggest customer? Very few people can ever tell me that.
7: Right.
6: They have a consolidated P&L. They know combined what they're making. But what I'm saying is they don't know who the squeaky wheel is, or they haven't pinpointed the noisy child in the classroom who takes up more of the teacher's time, incurs more costs. We've never done that work. And so we don't know whether customer X is profitable or not. We have salespeople that love revenue and volume, but they're not focused on whether it's profitable business they're generating.
7: Australia Overnight, Paul Allen, Margin Recovery Specialist from Margin Partners is with us on the line. Should you ever walk away from a customer or a client, as you say that, if it is too much trouble, if they're, you know, not big enough, but they're sort of running, you know, rings around you or getting you to, it's interesting you say that, a bit of an aside thought, you know, Facebook Marketplace, I'll put some stuff on there to sell some things on there. I need to employ a full team to answer all the questions. Maybe my blurb isn't enough, but it's like, how big is it? Does it plug in here? Does it got this cord or that cord? And, you know, can you push it? And I'm like, oh. So my point is that I'm spending, this is okay, all this time answering questions for $50. Yeah. And I feel like saying, just come and look at it. So, so that's sort of, that's part of the, what you're saying, I think.
6: But to that, I have one question when I start with clients. I say, do you feel you're sufficiently rewarded financially and respected as a business? So that's a personal thing for the value you create. Now, if you don't feel you're sufficiently rewarded and respected, and that's sort of financial margin and people margin, if you like, it's worth actually pausing and saying, well, is this good for me? Is this something I can sustain? Because maybe when you do the numbers and when you ask your staff how they're treated by a certain customer, there may be a place to have a frank conversation with a client about their behaviour or the way they draw on us, not to be confrontational, but to be accountable, Pat. We need accountability. And these are just basic human principles, but we need to have the courage and the empowerment to be able to hold clients to account. There's a terrific psychologist, Dr. Phil, who famously said, we teach people how to treat us. And I believe businesses can teach their clients how to treat them.
7: There you are. Businesses can teach clients how to treat them. And you've talked about the fear and putting I'd written down the words here, the words on the paper saying that the words just have to come out of your mouth. What I mean by these, don't be frightened to say, yes, I can do that for you, but you know, that's going to cost you a bit more, that sort of stuff. So you just need to say it and, take on that fear and know your value there, Paul.
6: Yeah, and the simple way, Pat, is to think about, you know, for those of us who have young children that we're raising or that we're close to in our lives, one of the big things in schools has been to teach young people to call out when they're not happy with the way they're being treated. You know, we really want our children to be able to speak out and actually call things out if need be. Well, mum and dad or business owners need to do the same thing. If they're being bullied by a customer or it's happening amongst their staff, we need to speak up and call out that behaviour. Or if they're not making enough profit from a customer, they need to look at that and say, hey, can we change the terms?
7: Right.
6: Like it's about basic respect, but it's how you apply that commercially. And my role is to empower businesses to be rewarded and respected for the value they create.
7: Yep.
6: They create and many ask.
7: You're right there, but you know, competition, don't let, you know, if somebody's breathing down your neck and okay,
6: yes,
7: you've got to give value, you've got to do this and sort of help people out. I hear what you're saying. Stick by your offer, who you are, you know, really be strong in the marketplace, give and, you know, draw those boundaries and the customer will adjust to that. But I guess the other side is, you know, there's a lot of competition out there and if you don't do it,
6: yes,
7: somebody else may, and that's part of that fear.
6: Well, here's the thing. If you do what everyone else does and you go broke, there was no point doing it.
7: Yep, fair enough.
6: You've got to know, and this is about the measurement I mentioned earlier, you've got to know how much you can give and how much you can compete, because at some point, if you're not making a sufficient return on your capital or your investment, Pat, you won't survive,
7: yep,
6: and we want business to survive and thrive and be vibrant. And part of my message is if a business owner shares how they can be profitable and what good service translates to as far as being profitable, if they share that with their staff, staff and business owners can work together to protect and make a business thrive.
7: Can you
6: know the rules and boundaries.
7: Can you thrive in most environments? I say this, you know, every era has its challenges. And, you know, it's not time to get political. We're talking about, you know, this for businesses. But let me, government policy, whether it be federal governments or state governments, you know, taxing, I'll talk about this, the changes in the federal budget, house prices, all this stuff. You know, do you just pack up and go home or do you say to yourself, I can thrive in this environment? And sometimes when things get tough, there's opportunities as well. Can we win when governments have their hands in our pockets everywhere we move and you tax here, this and that? I can't even breathe and now I'm not going to make any money. I am getting political, but I'm saying this to say, that is there opportunity out there and let's not be too negative.
6: Let me give you an example. Have you ever heard of the Beechworth Bakery?
7: Yeah, the beautiful pies and sausage rolls and stuff at the Beechworth Bakery.
6: And the famous bee stings. They make the famous bee stings. Well, the CEO of the Beechworth Bakery, Marty Mattazzoni, who's a client of mine, we've been working for some time.
7: Right.
6: He is under enormous pressure with 300 staff and all these things you're talking about. It's a very tough environment to have 8 bakeries in regional Victoria. But what he's been doing, and we've been working on this for some time, he brings his key leaders to the table once a month and he shares not only the baking challenges, but the commercial challenges that he's under as a business owner. And he invites his leaders, and we work through this, to actually participate in developing strategies and ways to remain profitable while still offering the famous service they have.
7: Okay.
6: Now, my point is there is an easy step, and Australians are resilient and we go hard. If you bring your trusted people in and help, you know, them understand the commercial reality of your business, I've never ceased to be amazed at how well people will pick up and work together and say, hey, maybe we should open more hours on the weekend or maybe reduce the product range or good people have ideas, and business owners need to be open to that as well, because together you collaborate to navigate your way through these hardships you're talking about.
7: Love it. Good on you, Paul. Thank you, mate. Look, off the air, we discovered that we've met several times, you and me. I said, oh, it's Paul. It's you. So good on you, mate. You're in Adelaide right now, and I'm talking to you from our studios here in Melbourne. But, yeah, it's nice to reconnect, and thanks for your wisdom and for your segment here in Australia Overnight. 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Thanks for being here in Australia Overnight.
6: Thank you, Pat.
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0: Who is Alex First? He's been out and about and he joins us now. Hi there, Alex.
1: G'day, Pat. I enjoy dressing up, going out for an experience, whatever it might be. Yep. What about you? Do you like putting on the clobber or do you like dressing down?
0: Oh, good question. I guess it's always nice when you make the effort to dress up. It feels easier to dress down, you know, jeans,
1: much
0: T-shirt,
1: easier.
0: And do that.
1: Think
0: okay, and I'm comfortable. I'll put shoes on now. I used to go to work and wear a suit and all that stuff and think, oh, I've got to put these shoes on all day, and you put up with it. But now I won't, you know, if they're not comfortable, I'll just put the comfy shoes on. Yeah, is that your sort of vague answer to your question?
1: Well, yeah. I mean, look, I suppose that getting into a trackie or PJs or whatever, it's always lovely and sticking on some Uggs. But I'm talking about going out to the theatre, like, when you used to go to places such as the Regent Theatre, which is magnificent in Melbourne, people used to make an effort. These days, I see people virtually wearing shorts and thongs and thinking, what? Okay, they're comfortable, but is that the right thing? I want to go back in time, though. If you had the chance to dress up, let's say in Victorian period dress or whatever, you know, people made an effort, especially in the UK, places like that. I reckon that would have been a nice era to have lived in, not because of longevity, because people didn't live as long, but just the whole idea, you know, the fob watches and they dressed up, they were tails in at the time as well. I remember I went to an op shop and bought, what do you call it, a pair of tails? Is that what it is?
0: Right.
1: A number of years ago.
0: Yeah.
1: This is going back decades, and I thought that was pretty flash at the time. But and remember in Sovereign Hill, you can actually have a photographic experience where you sort of pose and you never look happy. You look sort of solemn.
0: That's right. They didn't smile back then. They just sort of looked at the camera. We hadn't worked out the smiling bit yet. It's bloody COVID. During COVID and the lockdowns, we all got used to just putting on the tracky dacks or being more casual. And now that's continued on, maybe. There's nothing like seeing people, dress up for work. You get into the city and you might go to a restaurant precinct or to where there's a lot of offices and people have, you dress up for work. It says to your colleagues and to your clients and to the world that this is important and I've made an effort. I reckon that's nice. Yeah, absolutely.
1: It's changed, you know, because it used to be the suit with the tie. And I love the V shape, right? That you know, the buttoned up tie, you never have that top button undone. And then the tie really, what's it called? A Windsor knot. That's what it was. But things have changed now. If you look on TV, often you've got people without the tie on or the open neck shirt, a lot more casual. And so, I mean, society's tastes are changing, which is understandable. All of this goes towards a new production, which is playing around Australia. Happens to be in Melbourne now, but it's touring. So I thought I'd talk about it. And it's got history to it because it's called Pride and Prejudice. Right, Jane Austen.
0: Oh, yes.
1: We're talking about a classic. I'm not sure whether you've read the book, but it goes back to 1813.
0: Right.
1: So, obviously, the period attire at that time was significantly different than it is now.
0: Yes.
1: But it's Pride and Prejudice, sort of in brackets.
0: I see.
1: Because it's just this glorious spoken and sung piece of work. It's a real hoot. It's an audacious retelling of Pride and Prejudice. And you're thinking about this and you think about the original author. And well, what would she have thought of taking her piece and in a very pleasant, nice sort of way, taking the mickey, right? I reckon she'd love it. I reckon, who knows, but she'd be figuratively rolling around in the aisles like the rest of us. And there's a Scottish playwright called Isabel MacArthur. And what she does, she just wows us. She time and again just tickles the funny bone with this particular production. Mm-hmm. And it follows the storyline of that novel, the 1813 book.
0: Right.
1: So you've got the

0: ear-pleasing pop songs and five actors in period dress filling many roles. So you got lots of laughter, obviously, as a result. And it's a rich revision in which Elizabeth Bennet has never been more spirited and Jane Bennet has never been more forlorn. And they're two of the principal characters. So Lizzie's prickly interactions with Mr. Darcy form the cornerstone of this piece. But there's a lot more going on. And that's without let up, I've got to say. It just goes on and you're laughing right the way through. Your cheeks are virtually sore from laughter. I love it. And the story unfolds through five female servants, Pat. Mm. They, because if you've got servants, I mean, they'd see everything. They'd hear everything.
1: Yeah.
0: And they've got to be diplomatic normally, but not in this one, right? They see and hear everything. They take to the stage before the show proper begins in sort of slips, white slips, and they've got yellow rubber gloves on and they're cleaning the stage. It's just a lovely little touch. It's great. You know, and everybody thinks, what the heck's going on? So once the show itself starts, there's quick change costuming and lots of hijinks. That's what it's all about. And Mrs. Bennet focuses her attention on Lizzie and Jane and she constantly calls out, she castigates, love that word, just the middle child, Mary. Mary's never good enough for mum. So that's another thing. You know, if you want to have five kids, where do you want to be born? Do you want to be the first? Do you want to be the last or somewhere in the middle? I reckon that must be an interesting question because there'd be lots of families, lots of people listening out there who've got at least four or five kids in the family.
1: Yeah. I've got four brothers and a sister.
0: So you have?
1: Yeah, four brothers and a sister, do I?
0: Wow.
1: Yeah, five boys. That's right, five boys and a girl. Yeah, and I'm number two.
0: You know what I mean? Okay, so do you reckon that's a good place to be or do you reckon?
1: I reckon that is a good place to be because they say there's always a pressure on number one. There's only a year between me and Frank. So, and then there's John, there's 2 years. So he's number three. They say number three sort of feels a bit left out. There's number two. And then Joseph and Peter, they're sort of their own, you know, they're the younger generation. So yeah, maybe number two is the way to go. Maybe I got lucky.
0: Yeah, I think you did. You drew the short straw. So tell me, in terms of being six of you, what's the age gap from one to six?
1: Oh, so my sister is, the baby. Cause I think she's sort of still early 30s and I'm 50 something. So there's a big gap. All right. Well, there's 20. I left for my first radio job. I left Melbourne to go to WA, first commercial radio job, and I was 21 or 22. And Mimma, my sister, was just a baby then. So there's 21 years between us.
0: So what's the relationship between you and her now?
1: Now it's better. I see her more. She's got kids in the family, but it is different when you don't grow up together.
0: Well, so there's a generation difference than, there is between I kind of wonder about this. In this case, the five sisters get along very, very well.
1: Right.
0: But, by the way, this show, Pride and Prejudice sort of, comes to Oz direct from a triumph in London in the West End. And it won the Laurence Olivier Award for Best Comedy. Now that's not a light award. No. That is something very, very special. So, and I've got to say it's very easy to see why because it is so wild and witty. And the Australian cast is outstanding.
1: Yeah, the kazoo.
0: It's a little whistle. Yeah, it is. That's what it is. So the actors, Amy LaPalma, who a lot of people may have heard of in sort of many different musical productions as well. Zoe Ianu, Kaura Mada Judge, and I apologize if I've mispronounced her name, Ruby Shannon and Theo Vergara. They're the five actors. And these songs, I talked about the popular songs, the melodic songs. You got At Last, Careless Whisper, right? George Michael.
1: Oh, yeah.
0: Girls, that's it. And Girls Just Want to Have Fun.
1: Yeah.
0: That's a great song. Yeah. Cindy Lauper and Holding Out for a Hero is another one. They're just in Act One, Pat. And you've got After Interval, I Think I Love You, Lady in Red, Smooth Operator, Young Hearts Run Free, and Carly Simon's great song, You're So Vain.
1: So, when you put these songs on stage, I guess you got to pay. This is more of a licensing fee or something. I guess you do.
0: Yeah, you'd. Well, this is where obviously a lot of people on those people who you listen to the music of on whatever Spotify or whatever, you're paying a fraction, right, for each song.
1: Okay.
0: But I suppose that fraction can mount up. And with a song like "You're So Vain," which has been played forever, you'd be doing all right, wouldn't you? After a period of time, you'd like to think so. And hits. I read somewhere that,

0: if you get into the top draw at Wimbledon, even a first round loss, you're getting something like $180,000 Australian dollars, right? So once you're there,
1: right.
0: But you'd be paying a lot of people. But what if you don't get there? Well, but let's get back to Pride and Prejudice, yes. Sort of. So much about this offering is top-notch fun. It's really surprising. Some striking costuming, and that's where the costuming comes in. A sweeping staircase. Of course, you've got to have that in a period home.
1: Yes.
0: And that's courtesy of the set and costume designer called Anna Innes Jabaris Pitter. Really striking name in and of itself. And perfectly timed blackouts add tension to the lighting design by Jason Bovaird and the sound design by a guy who I've seen in the sound department a lot, Marcello Lorico. Mm. That's good as well. It resonates nicely. The director's a guy called Simon Harvey, and he must have licked his lips with this one, I reckon. He's seen the script. He's delivered it, this joyous, delicious show in which love is a many splendid thing, because love is not easy to find, is it, Pat? So
1: no.
0: Once you get, you got to hold on to it, and you sort of squeeze for your dear life. But it's a time to revel in all of this stuff. It's going to do really, really well. It's already doing well. It's on at the Athenaeum Theatre in Melbourne until only the 11th of July. Then it goes to the Sydney Opera House from the 16th of July to the 30th of August.
1: Nice one.
0: And then it is off to IMB Theatre, IPAC, from the 2nd to the 13th of September, Canberra Theatre from the 16th to the 27th of September, mm-hmm. and it is at QPAC in Brisbane from the 30th of September to the 11th of October. And all of that stuff, if you want, obviously you can check out the website, and those details will be on there.
1: Okay, and Alex's first website is itellyouwhatithink.com to check out Alex First and other shows. It's itellyouwhatithink.com. Thanks for your report. Once again, Alex First on Australia Overnight. Thank you.
0: Good on you, Pat. Cheers.
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16: Sunday the 5th of July, having a birthday today is Huey Lewis, who's born on this day in New York City, New York, 1950. And Huey Lewis is...

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1: Hello, I'm Carolee Katsimbanis. The CSIRO has confirmed that the giant dead petrel found at Hawke's Nest on the mid-north coast of New South Wales has tested positive for the deadly H5N1 strain of bird flu. It marks the sixth detection of H5 bird flu in migratory seabirds. Meantime, testing is continuing on samples taken from another suspected positive giant petrel found at Mullaloo Beach in Western Australia's northern suburbs. Authorities stressing the risk to human health remains low. Reminders to everyone, if you see sick or dead birds or other animals, do not touch them, record what you see, and report it to the Emergency Animal Disease Hotline on 1800 675 888 from anywhere in Australia. That number again, 1800 675 888. The Federal Opposition claims Australians should expect more new taxes unless there is a change of government. Labor has come under continued scrutiny for changing its position on capital gains tax and negative gearing. Federal Liberal leader Angus Taylor telling the Queensland LNP State Convention in Brisbane the Australian standard of living is declining under the Albanese government.
2: If we have more Labor in the coming years, we'll have more of the same. More taxes, more debt. Lower living standards, lower real wages, fewer homes, more immigration, more business closures, record numbers of business closures we've seen in recent times.
1: Meantime, the Prime Minister will be making his way to Fiji later Sunday as part of a week of diplomacy with Pacific nations and India. Anthony Albanese is expected to sign a long-awaited security treaty to limit China's strategic influence in the region and then hold meetings with the leaders of PNG, Tonga and Samoa. As America's July 4 Independence Day celebrations for the 250th birthday weekend of the USA continue, speaking at Mount Rushmore, President Donald Trump says his country will never become communist and they must safeguard their American identity.
3: Communism is a mortal threat to American liberty. It is the greatest threat to our country, including World War I, World War II, Pearl Harbor, or even 9/11. We're not going to let this happen to us. Believe me, we're not letting it happen.
1: 850,000 fireworks featuring in a 45-minute display. Also making news, Swiftie fans, billionaire pop superstar Taylor Swift and American football player Travis Kelce are now officially married. The couple requested no gifts and have donated nearly $30 million to more than 20 charities. And the federal government has welcomed a decision by the World Heritage Committee to leave the Great Barrier Reef off its in danger list. The draft decision by the UN body has praised Australia's efforts to clean up the reef, but does raise concerns over recent mass coral bleaching events.
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1: AFL, a 2-point win for Carlton over Richmond at the MCG, 74-72. Earlier, Collingwood over Gold Coast Suns by one goal, 104-98. A 21-point win for the GWS Giants over Fremantle and a 35-point win for Melbourne over Hawthorn. To the NRL, the Sharks over the Broncos, 28-16. The Dragons over the Tigers, 24-10. And in the Super Netball Grand Final, the Adelaide Thunderbirds stunned the Melbourne Vixens with a 61-40 win in front of more than 10,000 fans at John Cain Arena.
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8: Now checking your weather around the country. Canberra, morning frost, partly cloudy, heading for a top of 12 after dropping to an overnight low of 0 degrees. Adelaide, partly cloudy, 15. Perth, showers increasing, 21. Darwin, sunny and 33. Brisbane, partly cloudy, 22. Melbourne, partly cloudy, 14. Hobart, cloudy, 11. And Sydney, showers and 17 degrees.

0: The weekend edition of Australia Overnight. It's Sunday morning, the 5th of July, as we go to the UK now. Our UK reporter is Ender Brady. Hi there, Ender.
1: Good morning, Pass. Great to speak to you again.
0: Great to have you back on the program. As all eyes focus on England as they face Mexico early Monday morning for the World Cup.
1: Yes, so look, this is huge discussion here because the kickoff time is 1 a.m. Monday morning, and a lot of people feel that children should be given the day off school, businesses should be allowing people to work from home. What we have seen is Keir Starmer announced that pubs can stay open until 5 a.m. Monday morning, so it could be quite a party night. And a lot of discussion about how you handle these, and I know you've had this as well, Australia, some strange kickoff times, you know, how people deal with these very late, early kickoffs.
0: Yes.
1: Obviously I'm Irish, but I wish England the very best of luck against Mexico. I think it's going to be very, very difficult at that altitude and that stadium where they hardly ever lose. But England absolutely can beat them. Harry Kane is one of the best strikers in the world. He's rescued England already in that last game against DR Congo. But what I found interesting was last night, FIFA were hinting that there's some sort of storm brewing at the time the game is on and that they wanted to bring the kickoff back to what would have been 7 p.m. on Sunday night UK time. The whole country would have, I think, really welcomed that.
0: Mm.
1: The players less so because of the heat. But great that England are still in there, and commiserations to the Socceroos.
0: Yes, that's right. So, yeah, 1 a.m. Monday. I guess if it's an official public holiday or not, do you think most people might just think, oh, well, I'll watch the game and take the day off or take some annual leave or, you know, go in a bit later or, you know, whatever?
1: I'd be curious, Pat, to see the sickness leave on Monday,
0: yes,
1: in inverted commas.
0: Yes, I think so.
1: I mean, look, what I think is going to happen is everyone's going to pile into pubs late on Sunday night, and the novelty factor, normally you're turfed out of a pub in England by 11 p.m. on a Sunday night.
0: I see.
1: I think the fact that the game kicks off at 1 a.m, I think people are going to start their build-up by about 10 p.m.
0: Yep.
1: And still be there. But I've got a conundrum. I've got to be on a plane Monday. I'm traveling to Ankara in Turkey for the NATO summit for 4 days, filming my TV show on the ground in Ankara. And I need to be really switched on, and I need to be very full of energy and across everything, because I'm interviewing some big military bods next week.
0: Yep.
1: And staying up to watch a soccer match, as much as I love the game, I think it's just a stretch too far on this occasion.
0: I know the feeling. I've been in the exact same position where you think, oh, I've got to get on the radio tomorrow or do something and I've got to be sharp. So, yeah, that's sort of part of the, well, for many people, I guess, if you've got to work and do things, you have to make some sacrifices along the way. Ender Brady is here on Australia Overnight, and Harry's due home, but there's no Meghan, or the kids will be coming along.
1: So this is an interesting development, because everyone was kind of getting briefings from Harry's camp that the children were coming. First time in England in 4 years that Meghan was coming. Then a big row blew up about his security. Now, he's adamant that the UK taxpayer, the British government, should be paying his security when he's in England. But look, he made his choice. He's not a working member of the royal family. As much as people might still like the guy or respect him, why should his security, he's worth millions, his wife is worth millions, why should their security in any way be of concern to the UK taxpayer? So now we're hearing that Harry will come, his wife and children may join him later privately to visit some friends outside of London. From what I'm hearing is he's due back in the UK Monday, and it's all about 1 year out from the Invictus Games in Birmingham, and that's what it's about. But this whole issue of Harry's security keeps blowing up, and I don't know, he just comes across as a very bitter, kind of wound-up guy who can't get his head around the fact that you left the farm, you left the family business, and your security is not the taxpayer's problem anymore.
0: It's funny because it's sort of written down here. So I was listening to you. There seems to be a pattern. You're right. Maybe it's a personality thing, or we get close to, come home and go and see his father, the king, bring the kids and Meghan, and then, there's a blow up about security. So as you say, maybe it's a personality thing, but it seems to be this pattern that keeps playing itself out again.
1: Yeah, I just think on the PR side of things, he has a lot of bridges to mend here in this country. He went from being one of the most popular young blokes. I would have said, if you'd said to me 5 years ago, before all this happened, pick the top three Englishmen that people love, I would have written down Beckham, Elton John or Mick Jagger, and Harry. That was the kind of company he was in. Everyone had a positive word for him. And, he just really had a lot going for him. The military service, the fact that he just seemed to be quite a smiley, likable guy who was up for a laugh.
0: Yes.
1: And then this whole kind of, I hate my family, took over that narrative and all the things I was made to do and how deeply unhappy I was. I just think a lot of the public sympathy for him and his security situation has evaporated.
0: Australia overnight, Ender Brady with the UK report. Returning, we'll talk about the another heat wave coming to the UK and energy bills going up by 13% across the UK, and a few other stories to discuss with Ender Brady right after this.
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0: Who does everything plumbing and everything gas?
1: The Tap Doctor!
0: Sweet. What about same-day hot water system replacement?
1: The Tap Doctor!
0: Nice one. Burst pipes?
1: The Tap Doctor!
0: Thought so. Water and gas leak?
1: The Tap Doctor!
0: I wasn't even fit.
1: The Tap Doctor!
0: Go on then. Give us one more. But don't cut me off.
1: The Tap Doctor!
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3: Sunday morning, Australia Overnight. I'm Pat Panetta. Enda Brady's on the line with our UK report. Enda, eight men arrested as UK police uncover a global group drugging and assaulting women.
4: Well, Pat, this is an absolutely shocking crime story which has emerged yesterday. You will be familiar with the terrible case in France last year of Gisèle Pelicot, who was drugged for a long time by her husband, abused by him, and he was inviting as many as 50 men had been to their family home to attack, assault and rape his wife. He's in prison. It's that level of crime that has been uncovered. Now, the National Crime Agency here is often referred to as Britain's equivalent of the FBI. And they have been doing a lot of very diligent detective work. And they've uncovered a global network of men who are all connected via a web forum where they have been, they pretty much thought that they were communicating where they couldn't be seen. And they were sharing strategies, sharing videos, sharing tips on what drugs to administer to women. And techniques about how to get away with this level of perverted crime without being caught. So it's been broken down. Eight men have been arrested in the UK. Eight female victims have been identified. And the police here believe it is tentacles on every single continent, including Australia.
3: Gee.
4: So keep across it, but it's a pretty horrific network of abuse that has been smashed by detectives in London.
3: Do we know how they came across this with the investigation and how they sort of discovered this this thing online?
4: So we've not been told what key piece of intel led to them breaking this, but I would imagine from the little bit of information the police have given out, they are rapidly catching up with where the criminals are online in terms of internet usage and people thinking that they're in these kind of dark zones or dark web or whatever they want to call it, where they can, you know, very arrogantly display this kind of behavior and think that they can get away without being tracked. And I think what you're seeing is police and their use of computers and technology slowly catching up with the criminals and hopefully overtaking them.
3: UK report, Australia Overnight, and another heat wave is coming your way to the UK there, Enda.
4: Well, this will be the third one of the summer. We had one in May where we had four consecutive days of 30 plus Celsius in London and the southeast of England. We've had one just gone in June, and the weather forecasters predicting confidently that next week could break records as well. Now, it's been shocking, some of the heat we've seen. Germany, Austria, France, parts of Spain and Portugal, and indeed London as well. It hit 42 Celsius in Bordeaux on one day. And in one particular week in France, 40 people drowned in France in 7 days. So the heat wave has just caused huge problems. What we can look forward to in the UK, sadly, is more transport problems, train tracks heating up, trains being delayed, all of that level of just disruption. London is not the kind of city you want to be in when it hits 35 Celsius.
3: Yes, and I remember talking last time that, you know, parts of Australia are sort of geared for that with air conditioning, you know, the big air conditioners, and look, the life is prepared for that sort of heat. But, yeah, your sort of day-to-day sort of expectation when it comes to the climate is for it to not be this hot. And
4: no, it's never been this hot, Pat. And I think, you know, you'll hear these climate change deniers coming out and saying, oh, it was always hot, or, oh, 1976 was a hot summer, and I remember that. What we're seeing, the temperatures are going up and up, and every summer we are seeing records being broken. You know, it should not be 35, 36 Celsius in the south of England in June. It has never been that hot, and it is happening all the time. And what we're seeing now is in supermarkets, the ones that sell portable little mobile aircon units, a lot of people investing in them.
3: Yes.
4: But you're right, Pat. You know, privately, you will not go into a private home in England unless it's a billionaire and find that people have aircon and everything's like a hotel and you can flick a switch and it's going to be 17 or 18 Celsius in your living area. People just do not have aircon in their homes.
3: Now, speaking of air cons and those sorts of things, you've got energy bills now increasing by 13% across the UK.
4: Well, this is a shocker. And the new Prime Minister, when he comes in, probably on the 20th of July is what I'm hearing, Andy Burnham will take over from Keir Starmer because nobody's running against him. He needs to get a grip on the cost of living. So this government has lifted or allowed the energy companies to lift the cap on pricing as of July the 1st. So that came in this week, just a few days ago. And the bottom line is a minimum average of a 13% rise on energy bills across the UK. Now, over the course of a year, that will equate to hundreds of dollars. People are stretched beyond breaking point as it is. And my suspicion, Pat, is that a lot of the energy companies operating in the UK, the parent companies are in countries like Germany, France and Italy, and the UK pays the highest energy prices in Europe right now. And my suspicion is that a lot of that cash is being taken out of the UK and used to maybe subsidise energy in those countries for the benefit of consumers elsewhere. Watch this space. I think Andy Burnham has big plans to nationalise energy in the UK and to start bringing it back under state control. He also wants to do that with the roads, the rails. He's got big ambitions, but he's also sadly got a lot of problems to fix when he comes in.
3: Yes, and yeah, ambitions are good and plans are good, absolutely, but I guess there's time, isn't it? Once you talk about sort of changing something like this, it can't happen overnight. The plans have to be there and sort of, allowing the government to control the energy market and those sorts of things. This will take time to transition into that sort of thing.
4: It will take time, and he'll face a big backlash from these energy companies who will not want government intervention, and they will want to be able to keep plundering people. But I just can't for the life of me understand how the cost of living has got so bad here. It is outrageous how difficult it is, and families, there's nothing left at the end of the month. And I just think if Burnham is serious about fixing this country, he needs to hit the ground running on day one. His messaging has been very good so far. He has landed more messages in his first speech I saw the other day than Starmer managed in 2 years. And he comes across, I know him, I've interviewed him over the years. He is a guy who can communicate, but I think the public here are past caring about politicians now. I think they just want to see answers and some early wins where people can just start looking at their bank account at the end of the month and it's not overdrawn.
3: Thank you, Enda. The UK report with Enda Brady. Don't be tempted to stay up and watch the soccer on, Sunday rolling into Monday. Well, if you do, you do. But, you'll get a good night's sleep and continue on, I guess.
4: Pat, I think I need the sleep now at this age and I need to be sharp for work. So I leave it to my son to watch and no doubt he will tell me when I wake up. But watch this space. And listen, thanks for having me, Pat. Have a great week ahead.
3: Enda Brady, UK report on Australia Overnight. As we look at the weather for you around the nation for Sunday the 5th of July in Perth today, showers increasing in 21 degrees. Right now it's 13. Adelaide, a partly cloudy day and 15 degrees today for Sunday in Adelaide. Right now it's 6. A cloudy day for Melbourne and 14 degrees, sitting on 9 degrees right now. Hobart, cloudy as well and 11 is a top. Right now it's 7.4 degrees here in Hobart. Brisbane, a partly cloudy day and a max of 22 degrees. Brisbane right now is 12 degrees. In Cairns, a shower or two and 27. Darwin, a sunny day, 33 degrees. And Alice Springs, 16 degrees and a cloudy day. On this day, looking at the famous birthdays, Sunday the 5th of July, having a birthday today is Mark Cohen. He was born in Ohio on this day in 1959. That makes him 67 years old. The US singer Mark Cohen in a big hit in 1991 with this song, Walking in Memphis.

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0: Sunday morning, the 5th of July on Australia Overnight, as we head to the US now, where it's the 4th of July, and our US reporter is Rod Smith in Southern California. Hi there, Rod.
1: Hi, Pat. Very good morning to you and all the listeners. Look, what a great day it is for all Americans. That's right. It's time to celebrate. But temperature-wise, it's still a good time to celebrate. Currently 22, going for a top of 23. Maybe some light rain here in North County, San Diego. But like I said, time to celebrate.
0: Yeah, well, yeah, give us the details. Yeah, there's a bit going on.
1: Well, look, it's officially for all Americans to celebrate the freedom and democracy, and it's the anniversary of the signing. That's right, the Declaration of Independence, 250 years ago. It's unbelievable there, Pat. Now, the milestone is being marked across the nation with a wide array of historical events, like you've heard. I heard one story there at Mount Rushmore, you know, having a good little party time. But look, there's so many events, it's not funny. Festivals and record-breaking firework displays. People just shooting off fireworks in their backyards. You kind of go, gee, I haven't heard that before. But look, later on, I'll be going to a huge party of about 600 people there, Pat. Some great food on offer, like tri-tip meat. Have you heard of tri-tip meat?
0: No. What is it, tri-chip meat?
1: Tri-tip meat, it's how they cook it. It's a little bit more involved than being on a barbecue, and it's kind of, it's thick steak. And when they marinate it and they cook it, it's so juicy, it just melts in your mouth. It's so wonderful to taste that stuff. I look forward to it when you go to a party like that. Also, coconut shrimp, lasagna, and also on the menu there, Pat, traditional American-style hot dogs for people if they want hot dogs. But at this party, there are going to be some dignitaries, some senators, so it's going to be a pretty good party.
0: Very nice.
1: You know, like, people will be at pubs, you know, really celebrating. And also, on the 4th of July, a lot of Americans love going to the beach, and I'm sure the beaches will be packed today.
0: So it's Saturday morning, your time there, 4th of July, isn't it? So the day is just starting to ramp up and happen.
1: Yes, it is. And a lot of people are getting ready to go out because they've started to plan. They planned probably through the week on where they're going and what they're doing. And, I look forward to it. It's always great to look forward to on the 4th of July because a lot of Americans like to wave the flag and just have a good party.
0: Can you smell the barbecues cooking in the air yet? Not yet. All the barbies in the backyard,
1: I'm sure,
0: those sorts of things.
1: Head out the window.
0: Yeah. Of that meat and sizzling away.
1: They're really, they like preparing and having a really good barbie.
0: Nice.
1: You know, it's wonderful to see the people really celebrating, you know?
0: Yep. US report, Rod Smith's on the line. Now, marriage of the year. I wonder who this might be.
1: I got pipped at the line, didn't I, with the report on the news. But look, you would have to call it the marriage of the year because the massive ceremony at Madison Square Gardens. Now picture this there, Pat. That's where they have concerts. Now, what they did, they kind of rented that out to have their wedding, didn't they, when Taylor Swift and Travis Kelce tied the knot. Star-studded event. Now, it was officiated by, yes, Lovers in the Air, by Adam Sandler, comedian Adam Sandler. He officiated the event. And guess how many people went to the event there, Pat?
0: 1,000.
1: Well, so a little bird must have told you or something. I don't know.
0: Oh, did I get it right? Is
1: yeah,
0: it 1,000?
1: Look, close friends, family, high-profile celebrities spanning music. What's that?
0: I must have read it somewhere. There you go. So 1,000 people were invited to the wedding. Square Gardens. Wow, there you go.
1: Steven Spielberg, Selena Gomez, even Paul McCartney with Tom Hanks was there, and Bradley Cooper, they were all there. And how much do you think it'd cost there, putting a big do on like this there, Pat?
0: Ooh, okay. I read the number, but well, the people being invited, did I see anything about what might be spent on it? $5
1: million. $20 to $50 million
0: they spent on it. Okay. Probably just
1: $5 million
0: to hire out the venue, maybe.
1: You're pretty close there, Pat.
0: There you go.
1: It was $3 million they spent just to get the venue. Then you got security, $5 million for security, and there's just the list goes on and on up to about $50 million they thought. So,
0: yeah.
1: But a few days before, they did donate some money, $26 million to 20 charities. They thought, oh, we'll do this. But they are now officially on their honeymoon.
0: Very nice.
1: I think they're starting it off in the Caribbean, then they're going to Italy and Greece. And a little bird told me they may be coming to Australia for their extended part of their honeymoon. So,
0: right.
1: I don't know where they're going to go.
0: Where will Queensland? They go, I wonder. Yeah, maybe. Queensland. Visit the beaches. Hold a koala. What would they do? Enjoy this wonderful country. That'd be pretty special. And I think they'll be together forever, those two. People are texting through, or somebody did anyway, saying how long will it last? I think they're very much in love, and they'll be together forever. There's my prediction.
1: Well, they have stayed true with all the grimy stories that have been floating around. But, hey, it's someone that's really high profile.
0: Yep, so is he.
1: Hopefully they can kind of stick together and stay the round.
0: Yep. Okay, what about the greatest action movie of all time?
1: Well, what do you think this one would be there, Pat?
0: Greatest action movie of all time. Oh, give me a hint.
1: 35 years ago.
0: 35 years ago.
1: 35 years ago.
0: Has it got Rambo in there?
1: Waiting
0: or
1: for Jay to play something.
0: Oh, okay, Jay. Good morning. Oh, okay. Oh, it's Terminator or something like that.
1: Yes, it is. Now, this debuted 35 years ago in theaters, and it really holds up as one of the greatest movies ever made, regardless of era or genre. Now, the 90s were a special time for fans of action and adventure movies. And, you know, like you had Die Hard 2. The Matrix, The Fugitive, True Lies, and Demolition Man.
0: Yeah.
1: But none of those films revolutionized the action genre. And, like you got CGI and special effects as much as James Cameron's 1991 blockbuster was Terminator 2, Judgment Day. Have you seen that movie before there, Pat?
0: Oh, I reckon I have. Yeah, must have. Yeah, Terminator 2, that's when so the first one is The Robot with Arnold Schwarzenegger. Yeah, that's right. Number two. Yeah, he comes back to get the girl. Yeah, I've seen it.
1: That's right. Well, in one, he's wanting to kill Sarah Connor.
0: Sarah Connor, that's right. I'm looking for Sarah Connor.
1: Right.
0: Yeah, scary.
1: Yeah, and played by Linda Hamilton.
0: Yes.
1: Now, in number two, he comes back to save her.
0: Plus, that's right.
1: Her son.
0: Yes, that's right.
1: Right?
0: Yep.
1: And they get to know him very well, and she really kind of still is off about, you know, him wanting to kill her and all that stuff. But great movie. Right. Now, do you remember
0: the special
1: effects?
0: Yeah,
1: and,
0: that's right.
1: Like the Liquid Man. Mm. He was the advanced T-1000 played by Robert Patrick, that is. And guess who was up for that part first?
0: The Liquid Man.
1: Yep.
0: I reckon it was, who was up for the part? I reckon it was, I don't know. I can't think of anybody who was up for the part.
1: Mr. Billy Idol.
0: Billy Idol. Oh, yeah. There you go.
1: Yeah, he auditioned for the part, but then James Cameron said, well, you've got to do a bit of running, and we want you to run pretty fast.
0: And Billy said, I can't, with his lip.
1: Oh, mate.
0: His lip was cocked up, and he said,
1: I can't do that.
0: Everybody said,
1: I can't run. I got a limp. So,
0: that's right.
1: He's gone. And then Robert Patrick got the part, and it turned into a Hollywood true classic film, didn't it?
0: It sure did. Australia Overnight, US report on the line with Rod Smith. Speaking of lines, this one says end of the line. What are we talking about here?
1: Socceroos. It was very sad to see there, Pat, wasn't it? Yep. You know, like they were marching into the finals and then came to a big halt yesterday when it was the knockout round, of course, for the FIFA World Cup. You know, it was 1-1, and you kind of think, oh, we're going to do it, we're going to do it. And then it came down to the penalty shootout with Egypt. And in the 119th minute, you kind of go, why do that? They changed the goalkeeper, didn't they? Patrick Beach with Matthew Ryan,
0: yep,
1: who hadn't even played a single game, a
0: crazy
1: single minute in the tournament, right? And the gamble didn't pay off, did it?
0: Why did he do that for? Egypt. Why did the coach do that for? Popovich brought a veteran goalkeeper, Matt Ryan, specifically for the shootout, believing Ryan's experience and reputation would help, it says here. So maybe that was his plan all along. Bad idea.
1: Yeah, but he the thing is, Pat, he didn't even play a single minute in the tournament. So
0: he's just sitting there.
1: You know, was he really, you know, pepped up, ready to go, or you know, like, what happens? And the thing is, look, even it comes down to Tony Popovic, he praised the squad's resilience, noting their youth and the team had achieved a fantastic milestone by reaching the knockout stages. You can't knock him on that, can you?
0: No, that's true. That's true. And it's easy after the event for all of us to sort of be, you know, backyard sort of on the bleachers and deciding. It's always hard when you sort of, you know, at least you've got the courage to get there and be the coach and the players. Allowing 18-year-old Lucas.
1: Who's going to win?
0: Oh, look, I know England's playing, they're playing Monday at 1 a.m. and they're going okay, as I'm understanding. They're playing Mexico, which would be difficult to beat, I'm told. You've got, well, Argentina and all those teams are going okay. What about the dude, the very, the older sort of player, Ronaldo? Is it Ronaldo? He's, he goes all right.
1: He's getting on, isn't he?
0: He's getting on, but he can still play. So we'll see.
1: I think you have some powerhouses like Spain, France, those two teams, and even England. If England make it, great. But Spain and France, I think it more than likely might lead up to those guys in the grand final.
0: We'll continue with the US report right after this.
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2: Sunday morning edition of Australia Overnight, and on the line is Rod Smith of the US Report. Rod, tell us about the 9-hour drive to buy chips.
3: Well, before that one there, Pat, because I just wanted to pop one in. It was a really great story. I wanted to bring it to you. Surprise of a lifetime. An 8-year-old Arizona boy celebrated his birthday at Disneyland on Friday and got the surprise of his life when he was named at the California Parks Disneyland honorary 1 billionth guest. Andre Robles and his family from Arizona were greeted by Minnie and Mickey Mouse during a ceremony on Main Street where they helped unveil the population sign of Disneyland 1 billion.
2: Gee.
3: Now, don't forget, Disneyland is celebrating 70 years when the park first opened its gates on July 17th, 1955. And getting to that chip story.
2: Yep, okay.
3: How would you go driving 9 hours to get some chips? Are you absolutely insane? Well, these guys look like they were.
2: Yeah.
3: Father and son, Rich and Jacob Lieberman, drove 9 hours. That's only one way, and they had to drive 9 hours back.
2: Right.
3: From Fredericksburg, Virginia, to Niagara Falls in Canada, to only buy 40 bags of hard-to-find ketchup chips.
2: Hmm.
3: Now, that's, you'd call that a bit of a bonding kind of situation.
2: I guess so. Yeah, let's go and get some chips, Dad. It's only 9 hours down the road.
3: But have they heard of the internet and, you know, getting them from the internet and getting them sent to you?
2: No.
3: Or how about shipping companies? The cost of petrol, sky high. But if you're going to do that there, Pat, wouldn't you think you'd get a big truck and then get so many pallets, put them in the back of the truck, and that would be more cost effective?
2: 133-693, how far have you driven for food or something special? 133-693. I know if you live sort of in a regional area, even things like some fast food place or a, you know, special donut and these things, 133-693, would you drive 9 hours for your favourite chips? What were they? What did you say? Ketchup chips, something a bit different.
3: Yeah, ketchup. But, you know, what kind of chips did you have when you were a kid there?
2: Oh, Pat, well, there was salt and vinegar. What about the salt and vinegar? Sandboys.
3: Yeah, you know what I used to do? I used to get the Smith's Crisps, the box of the original chips, just the no flavour on them, and I used to sometimes sit in front of the TV and then dip the chips into vinegar. That was long before salt and vinegar chips.
2: Oh, you sort of invented it yourself. What about the Pringles? How processed are the Pringles? Are they advertised on the station? You know, because they're also so perfectly sort of shaped and in that sort of cylinder. You just, once you pop them, you can't stop. That's the slogan. But my kids eat the Pringles. I'll tell you what, very Moorish. Once you start, just chew away.
3: Very addicting. Very addicting.
2: Yes, that's
3: there,
2: right.
3: Pat.
2: That's it. Excuse me as I cough in your ear. On this day in music, tell me about this one.
3: Norman Greenbaum. He took the number one spot in Australia with Spirit in the Sky, 1974. Stevie Wright was also number one with Evie, Parts 1, 2, and 3. 1976, The Clash made their live debut supporting the Sex Pistols in Sheffield in the UK. 1964, yeah, The Beatles. I nearly forgot about this one. I Saw Her Standing. They were number one in Australia for a combined 7 weeks. And on the flip side was Love Me Do. But in 1999, Victoria Beckham, she was called Spice, wasn't she? Posh Spice.
2: Yes, she
3: Adams, before she got married. That's right.
2: Yep.
3: She got married on this day to David Beckham. Good on him. And in 1989 there, Pat, Roxette, Swedish pop rock band.
2: Yeah.
3: The duo went to number one in Australia, stayed there for 6 weeks,
2: wow.
3: And here it is, The Look.

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6: News time on Australia Overnight, and after news, our political expert and social commentator John Preston will join us, and he'll take your calls. We'll talk about Karl Stefanovic, and also about One Nation's on the list too, and monoculturalism versus multiculturalism. That's coming up next with John Preston after news, which is now.

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1: Good morning, I'm Carolee Katsimbanis. Australia has now recorded its sixth case of the deadly H5N1 strain of bird flu in migratory seabirds. The CSIRO confirming that the giant dead petrel found at Hawk's Nest on the mid-north coast of New South Wales has tested positive. Meantime, testing is continuing on samples taken from another suspected positive giant petrel found at Mullaloo Beach in Western Australia's northern suburbs. Authorities stressing the risk to human health remains low. Poultry producers are reminded that on-farm biosecurity practices are crucial to protect the health of their flocks. Infectious disease expert Dr. Nick Coatsworth says a potential outbreak cannot be underestimated.
2: We've already lost tens of thousands of seals down on Heard Island last year. And so whilst it's really not much of a threat to you and me, it's a significant environmental and ecological threat, and it just proves how quickly these viruses can spread.
1: New South Wales Premier Chris Minns has targeted One Nation leader Pauline Hanson during an address at the Labor Party state conference in Sydney, admitting One Nation is a rising threat ahead of next year's state election. But he vowed to stand up to political leaders he says are determined to sap the life out of a vibrant New South Wales community.
3: Leaders who are insisting that millions of people reject pride in their grandparents and their ancestors and instead conform to One Nation's version of an Australian monoculture. And it also means we stand up and defend Australian families of Islamic faith when a political leader declares that there are no good Muslims.
1: Monash University is launching a nationwide program to give GPs, pharmacists and nurses the support and confidence to de-prescribe medicines. Dr. Emily Reeves says the Support Meds program will first focus on de-prescribing medicines for sleep like benzodiazepines in older people and opioids for persistent non-cancer pain.
4: When I used to work as a pharmacist, it was not uncommon to see people that have been on medications for 20, 30, 40 years.
1: Western Australia's Premier has ordered the removal of a statue of AFL legend Nicky Winmar from outside Perth's Optus Stadium. It comes after he was found guilty of assault after dragging a woman by her hair and slamming her head into a door. The former St Kilda player will be sentenced at a later date. A local Melbourne footballer remains in hospital following what's being described as a freak accident with no evidence of criminality on the field in Melbourne's north. The 27-year-old man is in an induced coma after sustaining a serious head injury playing a reserves footy game between Laylaw and Epping. All games now cancelled for the weekend. And the National Debt Helpline has received 15,000 more calls in this financial year with people struggling with mortgage and tax debt.
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1: NRL St George Illawarra has just won their second game of the season. Andrew Lucas reports.
5: The Dragons have recorded a much needed victory over the Tigers 24-10 in front of over 12,000 fans at Cobra. It was a tight contest before the Red V surged home with three unanswered tries late. Valentine Holmes scored a double for the home side while the Tigers lost Appy Korosau to a peck injury. In the second match, Brisbane suffered their eighth straight loss, beaten by Cronulla 28-16 at Suncorp Stadium. Andrew Lucas, Sydney.
1: And in the AFL, wins for Carlton, Collingwood, GWS Giants and Melbourne.
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1: Now checking your weather around the country. Canberra, morning frost, partly cloudy, heading for a top of 12 after dropping to an overnight low of 0 degrees. Adelaide, partly cloudy, 15. Perth, showers increasing, 21. Darwin, sunny and 33. Brisbane, partly cloudy, 22. Melbourne, partly cloudy, 14. Hobart, cloudy, 11. And Sydney, showers and 17 degrees.
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16: Taking your calls across the nation this Sunday morning, the 5th of July, the weekend edition of Australia Overnight. I'm Pat Panetta. 133693 is my phone number. The text line 0477 693 693. The question, how far you've driven for food after chatting to our US reporter, food or something special. This one coming through saying that my son and friends took a road trip to Port Elliot, South Australia for donuts from Berwick, which is an inner suburb of Melbourne, to South Australia for donuts. They turned around, then came home. He doesn't even eat donuts, but his friend does, says this message. Jerry says, not 9 hours, but when I was a young man in Melbourne, the 1960s, we'd head into the city for a game of snooker. If we couldn't get a table at Lindrum's, we'd then drive to Geelong to see if we can get a table there. There you go. Thank you for those text messages. And the phone line 133693 to join John Preston, who's on the line now, political expert and social commentator. Welcome back to Australia Overnight, John.
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16: The discussion this week around monoculturalism versus multiculturalism tripped up a few people, including Angus Taylor. Let's talk about this one.
17: Well, we seem to need an emergency supply of dictionaries this week.
16: Yes, we do.
17: Has everyone got tongue-tied about mono or multiculturalism, what they were and how to avoid treading in them?
16: Yes.
17: And, you know, what they forgot was Australia was created out of a grand conversation that includes scepticism and critical thinking. You know, Australia is always arguing with itself, and I hope we always will. And what our culture looks like in all of this makes no difference. You know, it's our values that count. At 238 years and counting, the values of the Australian project are doing just fine.
16: Interesting. So it's values versus that word culture. Okay, yeah, so tell me more.
17: Well, one's subjective and one's objective, you know, and no one in their right mind wants a politician to tell them what culture to adopt. But when it comes to values, we're all ears. Okay. And remember, New South Wales was the first self-governing colony on the planet in 1843, and we were told we were not up to federating, so we did it anyway in 1901 with a blended American and British constitution. we don't need to be told what our culture is. Australia is a marketplace for good ideas, and we like to go shopping and are very savvy consumers. And we don't like being told men can get pregnant or how to live our lives or government to explain truth to us as the Teals would have us do. You know, Jim Chalmers and Anthony Albanese have not worked one day in the private sector. And if they had, they would know you don't tell the customers what they want. They will tell you and you'll work out how to provide what they want. So culture is best left to the people. And when it comes to values, the Australian people are the savviest customers on the planet. So I think it's time we told the Prime Minister and Pauline Hanson to leave that part to us.
16: 133693 to join the conversation. This is one I need to get my head around. Yeah, okay. So you express beautifully. So values versus culture. Are our governments, you know, trying to tell us what culture we should live in? Pauline Hanson, we're thinking about that address to the press club, where she used that phrase monoculturalism. I think values got a bit of a look in there too, that word as well. So it's one that really is tripping a few people up, which we'll get to with Angus Taylor. But a bit more to say about this, John?
17: Well, it's a little wonder, that it struck a chord. With monoculture, and Angus Taylor was at a loss to explain what multiculturalism was after being asked five times. You'd think he would know, when it was his own party who introduced it, even after we'd been doing it for 238 years. So they don't seem to know Australians very well. If they did, they'd know that, Australia's a meeting place for ideas, and we know good ones when we see them. And then we adopt them as our values. And how good we are in that department. Without being told, we knew from one day we liked being represented to government and not the other way around. What do we like for values? Well, we like the rule of law, parliamentary democracy, equality and fairness in the way we treat each other. And it has been that way since the very dawn of our federation, which we were the first to vote into existence, and we didn't need a civil war to get there. Mm. We had our culture and our values firmly in place when we did. Mm. So did they think we did that without multiculturalism? That's like the Greeks didn't get their alphabet from the Phoenicians and the Romans borrowed democracy from the Greeks.
16: Yes. 133693. I'd like to get some calls on this. I think it's definitely a hot topic and front of mind for many people. So, yes, John, tell me more.
17: Well, look, I think you and I have got a good idea for everyone in Canberra. At the moment, now that our faith is imperiled, culture is required and you get it in spades from ordinary Australians. So, they might like to try that for a change, because what they're doing now is clearly not working.
16: Okay, 133693. So as you've expressed there, and this debate is about who we're letting into the country and what their mindset is when they arrive, John. So as you say, multiculturalism has got us where we are today, and we like that and we celebrate that. It's a mix of embracing where you arrive to and also bringing your special sort of uniqueness as well. It's sort of that thing where it blends together. I guess some people can do it and some people can't.
17: Well, you can bring whatever cultural aspect of your life you want to Australia, but, our values are what sticks. And I might add, when you sign the Australian citizenship application, you undertake to adhere to Australian values. And let me tell you, they're a bestseller.
16: We've just got a call there. I'm just checking with Jay. Can we do this one, Jay? Yeah, okay, he's down the bottom of the screen there. John in Moorabbin, another John. Hi, John.
14: Hi, Pat and John. Look, I know you're talking about Hanson, but I think Jacinta Allen has done more for the Liberal Party than any other politician.
17: Oh. You couldn't have said it better.
16: Yeah.
17: John, that's a great name. I think it's fair to say that as they're asking, a fourth term, the Allen government is dead on its feet, and I have every confidence in the fate, in the capabilities of the Victorian people, to hold the funeral, cash the insurance check, and consign this government to the dustbin of history. And I've got little doubt that's what they're going to do in November. Their sins are absolutely manifest.
16: Yes. And
17: I think Victorians have had enough. But I'll let them be the arbiters of that. I mean, on every objective measure, Victoria's become uninvestable. On every measure, you know, from law and order to quality of life, business conditions, consumer sentiment, and employment, Victoria is in real trouble. And I have no doubt Victorians know what to do. And I might add, you know, competitive federalism is one of the great features of our nation, and state elections are an absolutely amazing contest, and this one's going to be no different.
16: The Victorian Liberals, though, and the National Liberals, there's this discussion about them losing their way or their focus, and the concern around Angus Taylor. You've spoken about how much damage did it do, this, just keep this talk about him not being able to answer what multiculturalism was and couldn't really answer the question. I guess he's spooked by One Nation, but they just need to understand who they are and just answer the question.
17: Yeah, they might want to work out who their constituency is, and Angus Taylor might want to engage in a bit of plain speaking with the Australian people, because as Ms. Hanson has discovered, that's what Australians love. You know, they don't want the issue stepped around. And, you know, Angus Taylor really needs to stop pussyfooting and work out who his constituency is and perhaps talk to them, because it is time for plain speaking on the subject.
16: And do you think it wouldn't hurt the Libs to embrace, you know, this notion of allowing people in? I know it's a very, you know, because of course there's examples, horrible examples, where we've allowed people in who have certain ways of seeing the world, which you'll never change, and they should have never have arrived. But of course, you know, when it comes to aspiration and coming to a country and part of the economy and making things work, that's a good message to get across.
17: The kind of people that we let into this country, generally speaking, are pioneering rugged individualists who've done nothing other than add to the quality you know, and prosperity of Australia. Occasionally, you're going to make mistakes. I might add, first-generation migrants have a much lower rate of offending than the general population. They tend to put their heads down and get on with life. You know, there's no evidence to suggest that immigrants as a group are overrepresented in criminal offending.
16: Yes.
17: But in terms of the vitality that they've added to the country, I mean, we've got nearly a quarter of a millennia of evidence on the subject. And I might add, the first people we let into this country were all criminals. And by the way, it did our culture absolutely no harm, because we completely rejected any kind of aristocratic form of government. We at all times, when this country's been in trouble, we've gone to the people. So I've got no problem with immigration, and with Australia's birth rate now being at 1.453 births per woman, I can't see any alternative to maintaining our workforce and the average age of our population.
16: Mm.
17: If there's another alternative to it, I don't know what it is, but we are now 28 million people and counting in this country.
16: Mm.
17: Almost your listeners are almost exclusively have someone who's a migrant in their country, like you and me.
16: Yes.
17: The contribution they've made, you know, to this country is unambiguous.
16: Yes.
17: And, you know, every Western democracy that's ever been a success has relied upon them for new ideas and vitality in their societies and their economies. Mm. So we're going to have to embrace it, because I don't see any other alternative.
16: 133693. But I'm a Panetta and you're a Preston, so I sound like I've come from an Italian background. But what about the Prestons?
17: Well, they sound like Poms to me.
16: Oh, yes, of course.
17: So And I can assure you, my guys were very happy to be here.
16: Yes.
17: And we ain't going anywhere. Gosh,
16: that's it. 133-693. John Preston, our political expert and social commentator, taking your calls and continuing after this.
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16: Canada v Morocco, 58, almost 59 minutes into the game, and Canada 0, Morocco 1. As we talk to our political expert, John Preston on the line, 133-693. John, a few things to talk about with us, but firstly, Mark Install is here. G'day there, Mark.
28: Morning, Pat. Morning, John. I heard KK during the news talking about people ringing about a mortgage stress and that.
16: Mm.
28: Well, come on, I turned 58 yesterday. My father ripped me off 60 grand that I should have bought my house up here in Stawell with.
16: Mm.
28: I've battled all my life. I had a house in Noble Park. I bought for 120, sold for 180, so that leaves 60 grand. I bought this house at 64. Mm. I had what? New appliances, one TV, one kitchen stove, one fridge, one washing machine, and I drive a 96 Hilux ute.
16: Hmm. Yeah.
28: People are overextending. They think they can have all the golden dreams and John might remember this, that I forget whether it was local or state or federal, with a 10 grand payment for first home buyers way back, like, yes, 25 years, 30 years ago.
16: Right.
28: And it was a fixed interest loan, and if the loans went down, I worked around the clock by myself to save the house.
16: Yep.
28: In Noble Park.
16: Right. So how long ago was this? What did you pay for the house installed? Did you say 65? $64,000 for your place installed. When did you purchase that?
28: 23, 4 years ago.
16: Okay.
28: Now.
16: Right. What's it worth now, you reckon? Okay. Well, there you go. It's a good. That's the way to do it, isn't it, John? You sort of purchased.
28: Well, I'm not moving out because I've seen the house prices around here.
16: Yeah, I guess you got to replace it, don't you? It's a bit different in Sydney where you are, John.
0: Oh, yeah. As I said, unfortunately, I don't think that would buy you a broom closet in Sydney.
16: Oh my God.
0: But yeah. Look, as I said, well done you on dipping your oar in. You know, your story's pretty typical. You know, a lot of people have really put their nose to the grindstone to get the roof over their head, and it's been very much a feature of Australian life. You're absolutely right. Children tend to take off from where their parents left off, and, you know, the range of modern stuff that we've got, I mean, air conditioning's the best example, you know. I mean, now air conditioning standard. I mean, most people have...
16: Mm.
0: Pat and my vintage never lived 1 minute.
16: That's right.
0: The growing up.
16: Yeah.
0: Yeah. Now my wife, I mean, if she's without it for 30 seconds, turned off her oxygen.
16: Yeah. Well, we did a report with the UK reporter, and they've another heat wave there. And they don't have air conditioners. It's just not something they ever needed. And they're sweltering because of it. So you're right. And you'd get in the car without the air con and have to open the windows, and everything was so hot you couldn't touch anything.
0: The Morris Major Elise and drive up the Pacific Highway to the Gold Coast stuck to the vinyl.
16: Yeah,
0: and, look, and Australians, you're absolutely right. Australians' tastes have gotten very sophisticated. We take stuff like, you know, modern conveniences that our parents never dreamed of having for granted now. And I think the Poms should take a leap, and I might add the main land, continental Europeans should take a leaf out of our book and air condition everything.
16: Yes.
0: They're all, I know the guys I talk to in places like Germany and France at the moment are absolutely cooking. And I said, for God's sake, mate, stick in air conditioning.
16: Yeah, that's right. Off to Bunnings and buy one of those ones that you can sort of just plug in. 133693. John Preston's here and Sam's in Thomastown. Hi, Sam.
2: Yeah, good morning, Pat and John. Now, I remember a couple of weeks ago I was the one who told you about the perils of Pauline if she was having panettone with Georgia Maloney, right?
16: Oh, yeah, I think so. Yeah. Do you remember that, John?
2: Yeah, just one.
0: Yes.
16: Panettone with Georgia Maloney. Oh, yeah, that's right. If she goes overseas, and that's what Albanese say now, if she goes overseas, that she won't be able to handle herself with international leaders. Is that what you were saying there, Sam?
2: Yeah, that's right. Yeah, man, I just want to get my spin, right? Listen, I'm a first generation. I was born in Italy, but I came over young, right? 27 days on a ship, right? So I got no memories of the old country, right? But, and then I lived in Fitzroy. So that was one of the multicultural areas and one of the most densely populated areas in the world.
16: Really?
2: In the 1950s, yeah, because the migrants were coming over, right?
16: Yeah.
2: And they were being Italian, there was about 10, 12 people, and they were all single men who came to work.
16: They went to Fitzroy,
2: right?
16: I reckon my dad went to Fitzroy too. Yeah.
2: That's right. I remember you saying it, right? And they lived in single men in someone bought a house and then they just threw to a room and they'd go out working so to save money to bring the wife and the family over, right?
16: Yep.
2: Now move on. I've moved into a northern suburbs, right, where there's multiculturalism everywhere. I go to the Afghan deli to buy my sun-dried tomatoes.
16: Mm-hmm.
2: I go to the Vietnamese fishmonger, right, and there's Chinese butchers. Everything is multicultural. Lebanese for the hot bread.
16: Mm-hmm.
2: And then you say you want to go monoculture, mate.
28: I lived across the road from the firebombing 2 weeks ago, mate.
16: I don't know what she means by that anyway. I guess I should have I saw it online. But anyway, yes, John?
0: Well, all I can say is what a great Australian story yours is. And it is one of millions. I might add, it was, well, while I was growing up, I was always told the biggest Greek population outside Greece was Melbourne.
16: Yeah, that's right.
0: And it has been nothing other than a great success. And I might add, you know, I fondly remember being at school, surrounded at a Christian Brothers Catholic school, being surrounded by first-generation migrants, and they were nothing other than the most motivated, hard-working children I had ever met in my life. And I regard it as the greatest experience I ever had in life, being surrounded by these darn hard-working students who did nothing other than want to get on as the first generation of Australian born in their families. You'll never tell me anything other than migrants have been the powerhouse of the post-war Australian economy, I'm a big fan of it.
16: Yes.
0: Blaming migrants for things like housing prices, I think, is like blaming a thermometer for the temperature. You know, it's you don't blame policymakers for their failure in to provide Australian residential housing. You know, the fact of the matter is that it's been an incredible post-war story in Australia, as it has been in the United States, and it still continues to be.
16: So why this debate? Why has it bubbled up like this, though, John? I think the discontent for the two major parties is part of the reason why we're moving towards One Nation and Pauline Hanson. But she's talking lots about this and issues around multiculturalism, and the debate sort of continues on. So why is it bubbling to the surface, do you think?
0: Well, when faith is imperiled, culture's required. And at times like this, when there's problems in society, we always seem to blame outsiders for our woes. We've been doing it since the beginning of time. The fact of the matter is, it's a very, very easy pitch to sell, is to appeal to people's darker instincts. You know, when you've got inflation running high or living standards falling as they have over the last, particularly over the last 5 years due to high inflation. I mean, if you really want to get people upset with migrants, what you need is a rising unemployment rate, but we haven't had that. Inflation is at or close to record post-war lows at a little over 4%. If unemployment rose, I can assure you the message will be well received. It's not unusual. I might add, during the global financial crisis, people did exactly the same thing. You know, they blamed the latest arrivals for our problems. One interesting phenomenon I might add in all of this is the recent, when I was in America, I noticed that the Venezuelans who came over 25 years ago don't like the Venezuelans who just arrived.
16: That's here as well.
0: Yeah. That's exactly right. And that's what I've noticed in all the focus groups and all the members of parliament that I talk to. You know, they've got some Russian immigrant from 30 years ago saying, oh, there's too much immigration. The latest arrivals don't seem to be liked by everyone else who's arrived.
16: I wonder why. Okay. 133693. So we've met people that have arrived, like you, the examples, and it's sort of, I saw it in my own family. You're right. They're sort of just so happy to be here, embracing the opportunity, even today. So I'm talking about the generations before me that I've observed, but also various sort of migrants, friends of mine who, they come here, they study, they love it, and they embrace it, and they just adore being in Australia. Then there's the other side of the coin there, John, where you feel like saying, well, if you don't like it and you just want to think that way and you hate everybody, go back. You know, look around how good it is. So I think that's part of, and you're right, it's only a small sort of number, but this sort of, this message or this perception penetrates through where you're saying, well, you know, we see these protests. It's like, well, why are you marching down the street here? You know, get on a plane and go over there and march down the street and then you'll maybe make a difference. It's not doing it, that we're just all Aussies here. You know, you're just wasting your time. So there's that sort of thinking, I think, that riles people up.
0: You make a really good point, because the one thing that we don't sort of see is how many migrants bounce. You may be surprised to know that about 15-odd percent of immigrants who come to Australia do not react in a rather strange way towards Western culture. They can be a little bit confronted by it, and particularly people who've come from fairly paternalistic societies, you know, where men run everything.
16: Yes.
0: They get to Australia and they find many of our Western values as a little bit confronting, and they go home. Now, I'm okay with all that. Australia, you sign up to a set of values when you come to Australia. And if you don't like those values, if parliamentary democracy is not for you, well, you know, as Peter Costello said many years ago, well, then maybe Australia's not your bag. You know, yep. If you think we should have, you don't like the rule of law, Australian style, well, maybe Australia's not for you. Equality of the sexes, freedom of religion, fairness in our dealings with each other. Maybe Australia's not for you,
16: okay.
0: But I can tell you right now, all of those things are very, very much for me and my family, and we ain't thinking of going anywhere else.
16: Frank's on the text. He says, the capital cities are full, John. If you drive anywhere, the hospital, et cetera, we can't seem to get in. Yeah, your thoughts about that? You've referred to that where we're sort of making an assumption that's because of migration or immigration?
0: This guy is a genius. And he's absolutely hit the button. So thank you very, very much for sending this one in.
16: Frank.
0: Matt Canavan has absolutely hit the nail on the hit the nail right on the head with this one. We need to start building new cities. Why we feel that everyone needs to bundle into existing capital cities is beyond me. In New South Wales and to a lesser extent Victoria, and Queensland, we are actually building new cities and expanding outside sort of regional satellites such as Newcastle and Wollongong. You know, the fact of the matter is there's nothing wrong with building new cities and we're well and truly up to the job. Australians have traditionally liked large capital cities and have clung to our major five cities, but the fact of the matter is there is nothing to stop us from building new cities. Matthew Canavan's been advancing this idea and he's absolutely right. And I can tell you right now, I've seen new cities, for example, north of Wollongong in the lower Hunter Valley are absolutely exploding. To give you an idea, two new families move in every day to a new house in the lower Hunter Valley. It's absolutely exploding. Newcastle Airport now has international flights. You know, we quietly got a brand new international airport in New South Wales, and nobody even noticed. So the fact of the matter, and I might add, modern telecommunications and technology all support it. Quietly, that I think is what is going to be the way of the future. You are seeing it already. Decentralisation after 50 years of trying finally seems to have taken off.
16: We'll talk about Carl Stefanovic and take your calls, 133693 with John Preston, our social commentator, political expert. This is Australia Overnight.
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16: Join the conversation across the nation here on Australia Overnight. I'm Pat Panetta. My number is 133693. John Preston on the line, our political expert. And John Graham's in Bacchus Marsh. Hi there, Graham.
20: Oh, hi.
16: What's on your mind, Graham?
20: It's a bit dishonest of you to discuss immigration concerns and not also discuss youth crime.
16: I don't know if it's dishonest.
0: Well, look, I mean, we could, if you wanted to talk about crime and criminology, we'd need our own radio show just for that. But I can tell you one thing. We've looked at, you know, we've got very sophisticated crime reporting in this country. And the fact of the matter is offending rates in first generation immigrants is lower than the general population. When it comes to the second generation, they're a bit like everybody else. You know, crime's a function of a whole lot of social and economic circumstances. And if you want people to not commit crime, send them to school and give them a job has generally speaking been the best antidote to that disease. You know, we know that. The devil makes work for idle hands. If you've got a poorly performing economy, generally speaking, it's crime's best friends.
16: Let's go to Emmanuel, who's in Sydney. Hi there, Emmanuel.
25: How are you? Thanks. I've lived in Sydney 60 years, and all I can tell you is the changes that I've seen is amazing. Like, I've worked in 3 places. We made aluminium, and another place I made car parts. Another place they made filter paper. And they're all gone. Lots of industries are gone, but I live at Hurstville. There's high rises everywhere. They're building 22-story buildings everywhere around me. So what I'm saying is, look, I'm not being negative because a lot of it is positive. There's work for people in Sydney, but quite a lot of industries have disappeared, and Sydney is getting crowded. It can get peak hour now throughout the whole day. I've had cars coming up and down the Princess Highway at any time of the night. There's never a stop. Well, look, I'm not saying it's bad, okay? Don't get me wrong. I'm not going to be negative. What I'm saying is we've got a lot of population here, and we're happy to accept new people. I came from Malta in 1967. We were glad to come out here. 10 people came out here on a boat, the Achille Lauro. It sank eventually. It had three goes at sinking and eventually sank.
16: Mm-hmm.
25: But the point is, all my family work, all my family pay taxes. Well, there's no one dodgy, you know what I mean, no criminals. And if you don't let in migrants into this country and you let old people just get older and older, I mean, I'm retired, and if no one's going to be looking after me in a nursing home, who would? So we do need new people, and I think the migration policy is right. Maybe it's too much, but 550,000, I'm not for that. I think definitely maybe only say no more than 300,000, but you've got to let people in, and you've got to let them use the country.
16: Yes, look, and embrace the opportunity. So there's the numbers of people coming in, John, and who we're letting coming in. So it's more about that discussion as opposed to, the benefits of multiculturalism.
0: Well, look, the people that we let in now, generally speaking, tend to be educated and sophisticated, and they have wealth. That is a big change from, say, 50 years ago. Gone are the days of people falling off a boat with the shirt on their back. And net overseas migration is not 500,000. It has fallen substantially after its post-COVID surge when migration virtually stopped. We have to have a national conversation about this and be frank about it. If you don't want immigration, we've all got to ask ourselves, what's the alternative? Because, as I said, we're currently getting 1.45 live births per woman. Now, that is nowhere near replacement level. And if you stopped immigration or even reduced it substantially, the Australian population is going to age, and you're absolutely right. Who is going to do the work and pay the taxes, I might add, because you need a certain number of people paying taxes to support people over the age of sort of 60 to 65 who retire. Now, the only conversation you can have about slowing migration significantly in this country is to return our birth rate to what it was in 1981. Coming up to nigh on 50 years ago.
16: Mm.
0: And to do that, you need to tell 2 out of every 3 15-year-old girls finishing year 10, please stop school, sweetheart, and go and have 3 children and abandon your education. I would not like to be the man who was given the job of telling 15-year-old girls to go and do that. If I did, I'd want to be wearing a bulletproof vest and a helmet and a riot helmet. It's, as I said, it just, those days are gone.
16: Mm.
0: When we sent 2 out of 3 15-year-old girls off into the workforce, as we did, I might add, in 1981. Those days are long gone. So if our population is not going to be replaced by natural increase, we have to get them from somewhere else.
16: Yes.
0: But I am completely on board with the concept of decentralisation, which Gough Whitlam first raised in 1975, and all we seem to do was ignore it. I might add, we have now gotten much, much better at 2 things. One is building infrastructure, although Victoria's had its problems with that. New South Wales, where you live, you look at infrastructure construction in the last 15 years, it's absolutely powered ahead. We've had that many new tunnels, freeways, hospitals, schools. Once upon a time, we used to get thrilled, when the Sydney Harbour Tunnel got constructed.
16: Yes.
0: We build one of those now in New South Wales every 9 months. So the pace of infrastructure construction is eye-watering, but you're absolutely right. Australians need to, and they have, get on board with the idea of building new cities and expanding regional ones, which is something we are now starting to do, and we're actually doing a really good job of it.
16: We'll take a break and come back now. I mentioned just a brief comment after the break about Karl Stefanovic. I think we'll just have a little chat about that with John Preston after this.
1: The session is over, and it's time to cool down with Ice Gel. Now in extra strength. It's the recovery ritual that helps provide temporary relief against mild joint and muscle pain after a run or gym session.

0: on then, give us one more. But don't cut me off.
1: The Tap Doctor!
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10: Almost news time on Australia Overnight as we chat to John Preston, our political expert, social commentator on the program, as we do every Sunday. Good on you, John. Always a wonderful segment, and thanks for taking those calls. But before you go, Karl Stefanovic, he was in the UK for a week and then he's lost his job at the Today Show.
11: Yeah, well, I think he took a bit of a right turn, you know, on his trip. Yes. And he should have just, you know, when he was thinking of buying ideas, he should have stuck to the duty free lounge. You know, he spent a lot of time with Piers Morgan, you know, who of course has a massive following, you know, who modelled himself on Tucker Carlson, you know, and you know, the American podcaster who left Fox News in 23, and decided he was going to provide. The future was in providing right-wing rage bait and ramping up demand for it as fast as he could.
10: So it's strategic, do you think, this move towards the right and this interview with, what was it, Tommy Johnson or that guy? Yeah, okay.
11: The utterly unsavoury Tommy Johnson, you know, and Karl Stefanovic seems to be intent on becoming rich by being a global irritant and adopting the same business model. You know, we wish him luck in his endeavours, but he might want to start by realising Australia's not America or the UK. And, you know, people like Piers Morgan and Tucker Carlson, you know, and these creator economy, you know, types financially live or die on the number of eyeballs they can grab.
10: Yes, that's going to be the challenge. That's right, yeah. He's got to monetise all this. They financially live or die by the downloads, the eyeballs, and that's just the first step. Just because you have all the views doesn't mean you can generate the money either. So it's a whole new world that he's sort of moving into.
11: Well, Carl knows he has to go global if he's going to make a success of his podcast channel.
10: Right.
11: But, I mean, you look at the 68 episodes on his YouTube channel and you get a flavour, you know, for it. They're called Australia's Lost Its Way, Are We Being Lied To, UFOs and Government Secrets. And, you know, if you want a simple solution to a complex problem or a conspiracy theory, you know, Carl's your man. But Mr. Stefanovic may soon realise that you are known by the company you keep, and he didn't even pretend to hold Tommy Robinson to account on any of his lies and aid.
10: Yes. No, it was too chummy, too close. I mean, this has all been said before, and I guess the consequences, we've seen that. There's the debate about free speech and what you can.

0: you can't say. But I guess if you're interviewing somebody, you do it from a journalistic point of view. Look, I'm not here to judge. I haven't heard I've seen the little bits and pieces of it. It did seem very chummy. And I guess it just, Channel 9 didn't like it. And it was all over.
1: Yeah, indeed. Channel 9 and many others were surprised he would even entertain hosting such an unsavoury individual. You know, and Carl will soon discover, you know, that Tucker Carlson, you know, is a hostage to his paymaster, you know, as he did when he went and interviewed Vladimir Putin in Moscow. Mm. Speaking of unsavoury individuals, well, you know, if that's now his stock and trade, you know, we look forward to seeing if Australians will take the rage bait and bring it mainstream to replace the revenue and advertising support he used to enjoy previously.
0: Yeah, well, there you go. He's got to fill a big hole with that, $2.5 million. We've got about 20 seconds, John. Yeah, tell me.
1: Well, all I can say is betting against the judgment and decency of the Australian people has always been a poor investment in my experience, so I look forward to seeing the results, Pat.
0: Always great having you on. Thank you, John. Thanks for your segment and taking calls, and we'll catch you back here next Sunday. Thank you.
1: Pleasure as always.
0: This is Australia Overnight.
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0: Heading to news, and then after news we'll have a word to Shane A. Bassett. We'll talk movies, streaming and showbiz with Shane A. Bassett. Jackass, the best and the last in cinemas now. I refuse to watch it, he says. Oh, okay. It is a bit full on that. I haven't seen that. They just sort of fall off things and break their arms. Back Rooms, Everything Must Go is a movie we'll talk about, and a few other little movies and big movies.
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18: Hello, I'm Carolee Katsimbanis. The CSIRO has confirmed that the giant dead petrel found at Hawk's Nest on the mid-north coast of New South Wales has tested positive for the deadly H5N1 strain of bird flu. It marks the sixth detection of H5 bird flu in migratory seabirds. Meantime, testing is continuing on samples taken from another suspected positive giant petrel found at Mullaloo Beach in Western Australia's northern suburbs. Authorities stressing the risk to human health remains low. Reminders to everyone, if you see sick or dead birds or other animals, do not touch them, record what you see, and report it to the Emergency Animal Disease Hotline on 1800 675 888 from anywhere in Australia. That number again, 1800 675 888. The Federal Opposition claims Australians should expect more new taxes unless there is a change of government. Labor has come under continued scrutiny for changing its position on capital gains tax and negative gearing. Federal Liberal leader Angus Taylor telling the Queensland LNP State Convention in Brisbane the Australian standard of living is declining under the Albanese government.
19: If we have more Labor in the coming years, we'll have more of the same. More taxes, more debt, lower living standards, lower real wages, fewer homes, more immigration, more business closures, record numbers of business closures we've seen in recent times.
18: Meantime, the Prime Minister will be making his way to Fiji later Sunday as part of a week of diplomacy with Pacific nations and India. Anthony Albanese is expected to sign a long-awaited security treaty to limit China's strategic influence in the region and then hold meetings with the leaders of PNG, Tonga and Samoa. As America's July 4 Independence Day celebrations for the 250th birthday weekend of the USA continue, speaking at Mount Rushmore, President Donald Trump says his country will never become communist and they must safeguard their American identity.
20: Communism is a mortal threat to American liberty. It is the greatest threat to our country, including World War I, World War II, Pearl Harbor, or even 9/11. We're not going to let this happen to us. Believe me, we're not letting it happen.
18: 850,000 fireworks featuring in a 45-minute display. Also making news, Swiftie fans, billionaire pop superstar Taylor Swift and American football player Travis Kelce are now officially married. The couple requested no gifts and have donated nearly $30 million to more than 20 charities. And the federal government has welcomed a decision by the World Heritage Committee to leave the Great Barrier Reef off its in danger list. The draft decision by the UN body has praised Australia's efforts to clean up the reef, but does raise concerns over recent mass coral bleaching events.
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18: AFL, a two-point win for Carlton over Richmond at the MCG, 74-72. Earlier, Collingwood over Gold Coast Suns by one goal, 104-98. A 21-point win for the GWS Giants over Fremantle and a 35-point win for Melbourne over Hawthorn. To the NRL, the Sharks over the Broncos, 28-16. The Dragons over the Tigers, 24-10. And in the Super Netball Grand Final, the Adelaide Thunderbirds stunned the Melbourne Vixens with a 61-40 win in front of more than 10,000 fans at John Cain Arena.
17: 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So add it to your phone now. 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
28: Now checking your weather around the country. Canberra, morning frost, partly cloudy, heading for a top of 12 after dropping to an overnight low of 0 degrees. Adelaide, partly cloudy, 15. Perth, showers increasing, 21. Darwin, sunny and 33. Brisbane, partly cloudy, 22. Melbourne, partly cloudy, 14. Hobart, cloudy, 11. And Sydney, showers and 17 degrees.

0: counting down from 20 to 1. 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
1: G'day and welcome to the latest edition of the Country Music Countdown. 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Plus I'll run through the Australian ARIA Country album charts for you and I'll spin a couple of tunes from my playlist as well. In the meantime though, Luke Combs kicks off the countdown this week at number 20 with Sleepless in a Hotel Room.

0: was done for.
1: And at number 18, that was the sounds of Max McNown with Done For. We also played Letting You Go by Morgan Evans at 19. And Luke Combs kicked off the countdown this week at number 20 with Sleepless in a Hotel Room. The Country Music Countdown as we broadcast right around the country now. What about Blue Lagoon Beach Resort? Last weekend, we had our big weekend up there. And I've been telling you about it for ages and plenty of you turned up. Geez, we had a great time, didn't we? A big shout out to my mate Rod Bailey from Combikeg Central Coast who put on a fantastic weekend of icy cold beers and cocktails. And what about Roughstock? Performed live there at our event. Geez, they did a good job. The boys from Roughstock, anyone who's been to Tamworth at the Country Music Festival might have tripped over Roughstock. They play a few gigs up there, including the Tudor Hotel, I think, up in Tamworth. So well done to them. Thanks very much, Glenn, for your efforts. And geez, they put on a great show, the boys. Thank you to the staff from Blue Lagoon Beach Resort as well. But most importantly, thank you to you for turning up. For all of you who did come up and say g'day and spend the weekend with us, we had a great time, didn't we? And we certainly look forward to doing that again next year. But in the meantime, though, let me tell you about Blue Lagoon Beach Resort, because you can go there for yourself. It sits on the shores of Shelley Beach on the New South Wales Central Coast and has been creating family holidays and summer memories since the 1960s. Nestled in bushland with the beach right at your doorstep, your holiday will begin the moment you step out of the car. This is the only holiday park on the Central Coast with an absolute beachfront location. 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We'll take a quick break. Come back with more of the countdown right after this.
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1: It's time now to spin a couple from my playlist. I haven't played Troy Cassidaly for a while. I love this song. It's a beauty. It's called Born to Survive.

0: and that was Born to Survive by my great mate Troy Cassadale. Hope you're well, Troy. Bit of a four-wheel driver as well. Great track, that one, Born to Survive by Troy Cassadale.
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2: Number 17.

0: and smashing its way into the top 20 this week. That was Shaboozy with the hit Cowgirl. We also played Tucker Wetmore's track Sunburn at 16, and at number 17 we played Me For Me by Kaylee Bell. The country music countdown right around the country we go as we broadcast on your weekend wireless. We certainly are. Hope you are enjoying your country music fix on your weekend. Now, what about this? We're calling out now for all country music fans. Travel Right invites you to join some of Australia's most loved country music stars on an unforgettable country music cruise aboard the magnificent Celebrity Soltis. Enjoy exclusive performances and special events. You ready for this lineup? With Amber Lawrence, Andrew Swift, Luke O'Shea, Lynn Botel, Duncan Toombs and Andy Toombs as you cruise from Singapore to Sydney. That lineup, how good is it? How good will Luke O'Shea be? Your holiday includes flights, two nights in Singapore, a fully escorted three-night cruise and sightseeing tours in ports including Singapore, Lombok, Darwin and Cairns. I mean, how good would it be in Darwin and Cairns right now? But it gets better than this. There is also an early bird offer. 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You ready? $1,200 per person. 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How good is it? It includes flights. It includes the cruise. It includes the entertainment with Amber Lawrence, Andrew Swift, Luke O'Shea, Lynn Botel, Duncan Toombs and Andy Toombs. All of this is going on while you cruise from Singapore to Sydney. You've got some great stop-offs as well. As I mentioned, Singapore, Lombok, Darwin and Cairns. What a holiday. What an offer. Unbelievable. This is a great deal from Travel Right. This is Australia's most loved country music stars on an unforgettable country music cruise on board the magnificent Celebrity Soltis. What are you waiting for? Jump on now. 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
0: And welcome back to the Country Music Countdown on your weekend wireless right across the country. Now let's get back to counting down. Number 14.

0: And at number 12, that was Lainey Wilson and John Mayer with the track Phone Keys Wallet. We also played I Can't Love You Anymore by Ella Langley featuring Morgan Wallen at 13. And at number 14, we played that massive hit by Ella Langley, Choosing Texas.
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2: Well, it's time now to take a look at this week's country album charts for you. And at number 20 this week, it's The Audries with the album Between Last Night and Us. In My Blood by Jake Whittaker sits at number 19 this week. Sitting at 18 this week, it's Mac Geiger with Walk a Straight Line. Slim Dusty with the album Gone Truckin' sits at number 17 this week. It's Slim Dusty again at number 16 with the album Gone Bush. At 15, it's Kingswood with the album Midnight Mavericks. Ripen on the Vine by Madeline Lehman sits at number 14 this week. At number 13, it's Amber Lawrence with the album Suburban Girl. Great album, that one. What Now by Lane Pittman sits at number 12. And at number 11, it's Dangerous in Denim. Great album by Max Jackson. We'll look at the top 10 albums for you next hour right here on the Country Music Countdown.

0: Stone.
1: And at number 11, that was Lane Pittman with 2 Feet in a Heartbeat. Well, that's the first hour of the countdown come and gone. Next hour, we'll continue counting down. We'll run through the top 10 ARIA country album charts for you, and I'll play another one from my playlist as well. In the meantime, though, we'll take a quick break. We'll take some news and come back with that second hour shortly. This is The Duck. You're listening to the Country Music Countdown right across Australia.
2: 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News.
3: Good morning, I'm Donna Sirimana. Australia has now recorded its 6th confirmed case of the deadly H5 bird flu. Carolee Katsimbanis reports.
4: Confirmation by the CSIRO came late Saturday night. The giant petrel found dead at Hawk's Nest on the mid-north coast of New South Wales tested positive for the deadly H5N1 strain of bird flu. Meantime, testing continues on another suspected positive giant petrel found in Western Australia on Mullaloo Beach in Perth's northern suburbs. Authorities reminding everyone to report anything they see to the Emergency Animal Disease Hotline on 1-800-675-888 from anywhere in Australia. Carolee Katsimbanis reporting.
3: Thousands of mourners have gathered in Tehran to remember Iran's late supreme leader, Ayatollah Ali Khamenei. On day two of the week-long funeral, Iranians have called for revenge against the US and Israel. Ukraine has launched a massive overnight drone strike, hitting a major oil terminal and a naval base in St. Petersburg, over 800 kilometres from the border with Russia. Kyiv claims the attacks have now disabled nearly 43% of Russia's oil refining capacity. US President Donald Trump has vowed to fight a new communist menace during a speech to celebrate the 250th anniversary of American independence. President Trump warned of a resurgence of communism and against newcomers who embrace ideas opposed to the American way of life. He singled out migrants, warning they want to dismantle democracy in the US.
5: Communism is the exact opposite of life, liberty, and the pursuit of happiness. It's death, tyranny, and the pursuit of evil.
3: Also making news, the Prime Minister will today embark on a week-long diplomatic mission with Pacific countries and India. Anthony Albanese will finalise a security treaty with Fiji before travelling to the Solomons to progress negotiations on a separate defence deal. Mr Albanese is also expected to sign a Pacific Rugby League deal alongside his PNG, Samoan and Tongan counterparts on Wednesday. The PM will then meet with India's Narendra Modi on Thursday.
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3: Checking sport, AFL action yesterday saw upsets and improvements. Hawthorn went down by 35 points to the Demons. Collingwood defeated the Gold Coast. The ever-hopeful Richmond overcome by Carlton. And Fremantle remain on top of the ladder despite a shock loss to GWS. Round 17 wraps up today with Essendon against St Kilda and Port Adelaide home to Melbourne. Despite a late surge, the Melbourne Vixens went down to the Adelaide Thunderbirds last night in the Super Netball Final. That's news and sport.
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4: Now checking your weather around the country. Canberra, morning frost, partly cloudy, heading for a top of 12 after dropping to an overnight low of 0 degrees. Adelaide, partly cloudy, 15. Perth, showers increasing, 21. Darwin, sunny and 33. Brisbane, partly cloudy, 22, Melbourne partly cloudy, 14, Hobart cloudy, 11, and Sydney showers and 17 degrees.

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1: 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This hour we'll continue counting down to number one. We'll run through this week's top 10 Australian country albums for you and we'll play another track from my playlist as well. 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Number

0: She might.
1: And from 10 into 9 this week, that was Mad About It by Dasher. We also play Get to Drinkin' by Zach John King at number 10. 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
1: Well, it's time to spin another track from my personal playlist, and we haven't played Alan Jackson for a while. I saw a video of him pop up the other day. Geez, he's looking good. Geez, this is a good song. Get into it. It is The Weeknd. It's called Good Time.

0: And geez, that's a great tune, isn't it? If that doesn't get you in the mood, I don't know what will. That was Good Time by Alan Jackson.
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0: And at number six this week, that was the sounds of Riley Green. Did you see him on Marshalls? Well, he's not a bad actor either, is he? He can certainly sing. What a great song. That one was called Think As You Drunk. We also played Be Her by Ella Langley at number seven. And earlier, Son of Jolene by Bells with Dolly Parton at number eight. 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
0: 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Water and gas
1: 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The Tap Doctor!
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1: The Tap Doctor!
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0: And from four up to three this week, that was Cameron Whitcomb with Kingdom of Fear. We also played Better That Way by Charles Wesley Godwin at four, and earlier at five, we played the Miley Cyrus hit, Younger You.
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5: It's time now to take a look at this week's top 10 country albums for you across Australia. And at number 10, it's Brad Cox with the album Endemic Intelligence in Multiple Dimensions. Australia Made by the Wolf Brothers sits at number 9 this week. Wiggle Up, Giddy Up. It's been in the charts now for 68 weeks. It sits at number 8 this week. Through the Haze by Becky Coles at number 7. Rachel Fahim, Who You Are, sits at number 6 this week. At number 5, it's Morgan Evans with the album Steel Town. Sitting at number 4 this week, it's Wade Foster with his album Gooseneck Party. At number 3, it's Hayley Jensen with Country Soul. At number 2, Where You'll Find Me by James Johnston. And the number 1 album across Australia this week is by Keith Urban, and it's called Flow State.
4: Number 2. On a

0: Well, that is a wrap on this week's edition of the Country Music Countdown. Just another thank you to everybody who popped up to our Blue Lagoon camping weekend last weekend. Geez, we had a great time, didn't we? And I certainly do appreciate everybody coming and saying good day. 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Thank you to Liam, our studio producer, for another outstanding job this week. A big thank you to our network stations for your continued support of this show, but most importantly, thank you to you for listening. We will be back with another edition of the Country Music Countdown next week. We will see you then.
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3: It's 12 degrees at 5 o'clock. Good morning, I'm Jamie Smith. Australia has now recorded its sixth confirmed case of a deadly bird flu strain, Carolee Katsimbarnas reports.
4: Confirmation by the CSIRO came late Saturday night. The giant petrel found dead at Hawk's Nest on the mid-north coast of New South Wales tested positive for the deadly H5N1 strain of bird flu. Meantime, testing continues on another suspected positive giant petrel found in Western Australia on Mullaloo Beach in Perth's northern suburbs. Authorities reminding everyone to report anything they see to the Emergency Animal Disease Hotline on 1-800-675-888 from anywhere in Australia. Carolee Katsimbarnas reporting.
3: The Prime Minister will travel to Fiji today as part of a week of diplomacy with Pacific nations and India. Anthony Albanese will ratify a long-awaited security treaty with his Fijian counterpart and advance talks with the Solomons on a separate defence deal. Mr Albanese will also attend Wednesday's State of Origin Decider with his PNG, Tonga and Samoan counterparts. The PM will hold talks with India's Narendra Modi on Thursday. RBA Governor Michelle Bullock is in the firing line from her own staff, who've rejected outright a 9.5% pay rise. The RBA board has been arguing for wage restraint as workers struggle to make ends meet, with prices rising four times higher than wages. The next interest rate announcement will be on August 11. A new defence report shows Russia may be using shadow ships to launch drones over Europe to spy on military sites and test air defences. US intelligence suggests Moscow is planning an armed attack on Poland to disrupt aid to Ukraine, while Russian President Vladimir Putin has previously denied running such a campaign. Poland says it can't ignore the growing threat. Researchers on Australia's Antarctic base continue to unlock secrets of the Earth's climate history. The team has analysed the latest cores drilled deep from the ice, with the trapped atmospheric gases dating back to the last ice age 13,000 years ago. Scientists expect they'll be able to measure the world's climate dating back around 1 million years. In finance, the Australian dollar is buying 69.3 US cents.
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3: GWS have ended Fremantle's 14-game win streak with a 21-point win in Canberra. Dane Mepham reports.
5: The Giants keep their wildcard hopes alive thanks to a Jake Stringer masterclass. He booted seven goals alongside Toby Green's three as the Dockers' backline had no answers. Carl Warner was a standout for the visitors, gathering 29 disposals as he continues a career-best year. Josh Tracy was their best up forward, kicking three majors. But Fremantle will be sweating on the availability of star midfielder Hayden Young, who exited the game early with a groin injury. The Dockers still hold their spot a game clear on top of the ladder, and they'll face the second-place Sydney Swans on Thursday night. Dame FM, Perth.
3: In the other games, Hawthorn went down by 35 points to the Demons, Collingwood defeated the Gold Coast Suns, and Richmond lost to Carlton. Morocco has pulled off a major upset against Canada in the World Cup, eliminating the co-hosts 3-0 in Houston, taking the final goal seconds before the whistle.
6: Brahim Diaz, and now Rahimi!
3: That call on SBS. Paraguay takes on France this hour. That's the latest news and sport.
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3: Showers increasing today with a top of 21 degrees. A shower or two tomorrow, 20 degrees the top. Mostly sunny and 21 degrees on Tuesday. Sunny conditions on Wednesday with a top of 21. Showers returning Thursday with 19 degrees. 18 degrees and a shower or two for Friday. Partly cloudy conditions on Saturday with 18 degrees. Right now it's 12 degrees. More news at 6 o'clock on Perth's 6PR.
15: 'Cause I've fished everywhere, man. I've fished everywhere, man. Up beaches, boats and piers, man. I'm in up to my ears, man. With handline rods and spears, man. Yes, I've fished everywhere. I caught emperors, kingfish, skipjack, queenfish, red-eye, nanogai, blue cod, greenfish, garfish, grouper, grunter, wrasse, sergeant, vegas, sharks and bass, barramundi, yellowtail, sole and flounder, king-size snapper, 30-pounder. I've fished everywhere,
2: on
15: man.
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15: man.
2: Is the up Boat beaches, Dive and Fishing and Show.
15: Man. I've fished everywhere.
16: Good morning. I love that song. That song just makes me feel super duper happy. We should play the extended version of that, Maxie. How are you going, Maxie?
17: I'm not bad. I'm just wondering how you're going. You were dancing a little bit during that.
16: I've had such a lovely weekend. And being here with you, Max.
17: I know. You...
16: And Isaac. And who have we got in the newsroom today?
17: I think it's Jamie.
16: Oh, it's the well-dressed one.
17: Yes.
16: He's such a well-dressed human being.
17: For a person on a Sunday compared to the rest of us.
16: Yes, that's correct.
17: I mean,
16: I couldn't even find my proper jumper today, just for those of you not watching in Radio Land. So I stole the other half jumper. And as I put it on, I realized it's got a big hole in the back. But that's okay. We digress. Hey, boat diving fishing for the next hour together, team. If you've had any great catches this week, I want to hear about them. We want to hear about them. We want to be inspired. Give us a yell, 1-3-3-8-82-0-4-8-7-9-9-8-82. Maybe you've pointed the 4B northwards and you're already on your way on a great fishing expedition. Where did we go to last week? We went up to Kalbarri, didn't we? And just had a look up there at what was happening.
17: Mm.
16: Some really good stuff. And talked to the young fellow that owns the tackle shop up there, and they were here by what's been happening with this demersal ban. There was a lot of just not happy campers up there, as there shouldn't be, but It seems like the recreational fishers are still making their way out there in their droves, and they're looking at different species, which I think was part of what this ban was about, was obviously trying to get people to think about targeting different species. And interesting, there's a lot of squid being caught up that way at the moment. Tell us what you're after. Tell us what you're using. And if you've got a holiday planned and you're going fishing somewhere, inspire the rest of us. Now, our call of the weekend this weekend, we've got a prize. It's not last weekend was Lightscape. It was lights. It was night time. I went again to Lightscape during the week. It was just as fabulous the second time as it was the first time. This weekend, our call of the weekend prize is a double pass to go and see Harry Potter Forbidden Forest Experience. Max, have you done that yet?
17: No, I haven't yet. All right.
16: Well, if you caught in with something scintillating for me to listen to, rather just
17: I won't
16: usual
17: do that,
16: dribble.
17: Chrissy.
16: Usual. Well, it'd be fun. Maybe during Andrew Williams' segment later on this morning, you could use your insightful knowledge into movies.
17: Oh, yes, I'll try.
16: Just do
17: I'll
16: that. Try. Be very trying. Anyway.
17: I'll make sure it's not insightful dribble, as you said.
16: Anyway, back to this bit here. So, call of the weekend. Double pass to Harry Potter Forbidden Forest Experience. I saw ads for this all over the place. We went out to the Swan Valley yesterday, and there were ads on bus stops and shelters and everything out towards the Swan Valley. And it's a perfect time for it because we've got school holidays, obviously, for the next 2 weeks, 3 weeks. If you have a private school child and you are hemorrhaging money, that is what you will be doing for 3 weeks. You'll be looking after your children, but that's right. More chance to have some fun with them. Venture into the dark forest, unearth the magical creatures, interactive spells, discover iconic scenes from the Harry Potter series. I only heard good reports about it at this point in time. And if you'd like to know more, and perhaps you don't ring up today and you'd like to just buy some tickets, you can head to hpforbiddenforestexperience.com for more info and also to purchase tickets of your own. We've got the quiz coming up during sport today when Dane comes in, and we've also got tickets to give away during our movie segment with the insightful Max and Andrew Williams. Right, during this hour, we're talking, as I said, boat dive fishing. Some interesting stories, a little bit different today. We're going to talk about fishability, how you can volunteer with fishability, what the heck is it, what's the history behind it. We will also, I'm going to touch on a story that I did during the week because I've been filling in for Bowie, and it's about dear little turtles, olive turtles, running around in the ocean, swimming around in the ocean, and they're fixing little sensors onto their back to ingest information about the waves, the currents, the water temperatures, and then they're taking that information and they're analysing it, and that's giving them a better picture of what's happening on in the world of weather during cyclones. And hopefully that will mean more safety for us, because our meteorologists will be able to better predict the weather patterns that are associated with cyclones. So that's it. I found it absolutely fascinating. And I know that not all of us that get up early on the weekends, Ben, in Piara waters are listening during the middle of the day because we do have jobs. So I thought let's play that back and share that information with you. And where else am I going to go? One last one. So I've got fishability. I've got, he's going up. He's going up so I can know what the heck I'm, oh yeah, you know what? And also tracking down Captain Jack. Who's Captain Jack? Captain Jack is not a pirate that roams around up and down the West Australian coast. He is a 2.5 metre long tiger shark who's also got a sensor on him. So we'll find out a little bit more about that. He's the only Captain Jack, but in the future, he may be joined by others. Ben in Piara Waters, you're awake. We love you, Ben. 7 days in a row. Chrissy, you are a machine. The taxman is going to love you. Thanks, Ben. I think I'll just have a little Bex and a lie down now.
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16: Well, and the sun is shining in the match in Philadelphia at the moment. Not one of those nice big fat air-conditioned stadiums. This one is full sun on the 4th of the July, and I am watching some very sweaty bodies playing a World Cup soccer match. It's nil all at the moment between Paraguay and France. The Canadians are out. They did well. They weren't expected to go this far, so they did pretty well. But Morocco, remember we were talking to Mr. Peard yesterday, our real estate expert, and his wife, new wife, is Moroccan, and she was very excited. Well, she'll be super excited this morning, no doubt. She'll be absolutely uncontrollable. She'll be celebrating in the streets over in Bali where they're having their honeymoon. Who rings someone during their honeymoon to go on the radio? Genuinely, Mr. Peard, you're either dedicated to machine or absolutely crazy. You listen to 882, 6PR. Boat dive fishing. If you'd like to join us this morning, 133-882 or text us 0487-999-882. Let's talk big fish. And joining us is Kim DeVries, who is the West Australian Game Fishing Association's research lead. And we're going to talk in particular about a very large fishy called Captain Jack. Kim, welcome to the program.
25: Thank you. Thank you for having me.
16: Tell us about Captain Jack. What is he?
25: He's a tiger shark that we satellite tagged back in January. We caught him north of Rottnest Island as part of the Perth Game Fishing Club's shark tagging initiative.
16: So you've been tracking him for the past 6 months. Is he the only shark that you've got a tag on?
25: No, we have tagged three other sharks previously, but their tags stopped transmitting data eventually. So he's our only current tiger shark that we're tracking.
16: Ah, and is this an annual thing that you do?
25: Yeah, the shark tagging initiative runs every year. It's part of a fishing competition where we fit a satellite tag on one shark, but anglers also catch sharks and fit a spaghetti tag, which just has a unique number on it. So if that shark's ever recaptured, so we got the data.
16: not transmitting data back. How come the tags don't work or there's no more information coming through?
25: Well, the tags can stop working for a number of different reasons. So the previous three sharks, they all transmitted data for about 2 months and then they stopped. And that could be because the battery died or marine growth started growing on the tag and is inhibiting its ability to send data. Or the shark simply could have died.
16: Oh, okay. All right. Yeah. So we're unsure why this tag has lasted so long in comparison at this point in time. Where is he now? Where's Captain Jack?
25: Right now he's just circled past Abrolhos Island.
16: Wow, so 70 k's off the coast of Geraldton. Is he heading back towards us at this point in time?
25: At this point, it does look like he is, yes.
16: Okay, so how far has he travelled since you tagged him back in January?
25: Yeah, so over those 6 months, he's travelled over 4,000 kilometres, mainly between Perth and the Abrolhos Islands, but he has gone as far north as Shark Bay and as far south as Mandurah.
16: Does he stop along the way for any period of time at all, Kim?
25: He rests in areas for like just a day or so, but he's constantly on the move.
16: It's a long way, everyone, isn't it? 4,000 kilometres for a 2.5 metre shark. I don't know if I'd be running 4,000 kilometres over the last 6 months. He's doing well. Why is this long-term data that you're collecting important? What's important to help us understand?
25: It's important that we have long-term data because when you have just a short set, so our three previous sharks, we only had 2 months of data and they all travelled straight north. We assumed that that's all they did. They just had the seasonal migration and they just went north and that was it.
16: Mm-hmm.
25: But Captain Jack has showed us that they're not just doing that. They've actually got a huge home range between here and Abrolhos and it just established this holding pattern of moving north and south throughout the year.
16: Interesting, isn't it? I was talking with one of my sons about this because he's studying marine and coastal science and he was saying, Mum, you would not believe how far these sharks travel and then return. They don't just go in one direction.
25: Yes.
16: Yeah.
25: Yes, they are known to have very vast migratory ranges like across ocean basins, but then they also have localised territories and it just depends on the individual shark and where they live.
16: Yeah. Are you planning to tag more?
25: Yes, so the next shark tagging initiative is happening again in January,
16: mm-hmm.
25: where we will hopefully tag another shark.
16: Ooh, okay. And can you get to tag more of them? Why is it you just do the one?
25: We just do one because the tags are quite expensive. They're about $3,500.
16: Wow.
25: And so we get those tags sponsored by a local business, such as Minprovise did the last one.
16: Yeah, yeah. That's interesting, isn't it? I didn't realise it was quite that expensive. And then there's the expertise needed to fit it. What do you have to do to get the tag onto the shark?
25: You have to drill holes through the dorsal fin.
16: Oh.
25: Yes. It's like a proper tag that's fitted on there.
16: Okay. So it's not just sitting on the skin suction cupped in or something?
25: No. No, it wouldn't last as long.
16: Oh, my gosh. And how do you keep the shark calm and stable while you're doing that procedure?
25: We have the marlin board at the back of the boat raises out of the water so we can position the shark on that and lift the shark out. The procedure only takes about 5 minutes to fit the tag.
16: Yeah.
25: And then we can just lower the board back in and the shark can swim away.
16: Do you have someone from fisheries on board with you while you're doing it? Who's on board while you do this?
25: No, it's just people from Perth Game Fishing Club or West Australian Game Fishing Association.
16: Okay. How do we find out where Captain Jack's gone?
25: All the maps to see where he's gone are available on the Perth Game Fishing Club Facebook page.
16: Ooh, you have your own Facebook page. Impressive. What else are we going to find on the Facebook page for Perth Game Fishing Club? What else is happening?
25: Well, most recently we've got our Clash in the Canyon Swordfish competition, which is running from July 1st to November 13th. So it's like a three-month comp where you can just go out and catch swordfish anywhere in the southwest region pretty much. It's a really good comp.
16: How big are the swordfish you're catching?
25: In Perth, they get pretty big. A lot of them are around the 100-kilo mark.
16: And why are they called swordfish for people who are listening and thinking, what the heck is she talking about? They're not swordfish, but swordfish.
25: Yeah, so they've got a big bill, like what a marlin has, but they're a different family to marlin, so they're not called a billfish like marlin, but, yeah.
16: Okay, and do you keep that... The proboscis at the front, do you keep that for a trophy or what happens? Or do you catch them less?
25: Yeah, you can. The swordfish don't release very well, so a lot of people keep them because they're also very good eating.
16: Okay, interesting indeed. Well, I appreciate you getting up early this morning so we can follow Captain Jack on Facebook. And from what I understand, he's been quite popular and he is increasing your number of followers no end.
25: Yes, he's super popular. We get so much engagement on those posts.
16: That's good. We're going to talk in a little while. I did an interview during the week, Kim, on sea turtles being fitted with little radars on the back, little detection equipment to track cyclone and the changes that are in the ocean and how that can help us have better cyclone warning systems in place. Some of the things that we can do with the help of our ocean creatures is really interesting what we can learn, isn't it?
25: Yeah, that's super cool. And that's such a creative use of those animals.
16: Yeah. All right, Kim, thank you. I'll let you go back to bed. Thank you for getting up and putting the hand out from under the blanket and having a chat with us.
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0: the chair. We're talking boat diving fishing. Let's find out what it's going to be like out on coastal waters today. And we head up to Darwin to Sally Cutter. Sally Cutter, I was looking at pictures of your fair city last night before I went to Sleepy Buys, and I went, oh my goodness me, I actually thought it was some sort of conflict in the Middle East.
1: No, it's 6 hours of fireworks going off. It's only meant to be five, but...
0: Only meant to be five. Well, that's reassuring. I saw people, and it looked like they had sort of like flamethrowers running down the street. What is... Yeah. Why do you do this, Sally?
1: I hadn't seen that one previously. What it is, it's to celebrate self-government for the Northern Territory. When we got... We used to be governed from Canberra, and we got self-government 48 years ago. So we celebrate with fireworks.
0: And you just run rampantly around the street, city streets firing indiscriminately. I saw people firing them into people in their cafes. Like there were people at the hotel and they were just, boom, off they went.
1: Yeah, some idiots do it, but generally people are pretty well behaved.
0: Oh, I don't know. So I wonder if any of our listeners are up there on the 6PR app with you in Darwin and have perhaps come a cropper, because they were sitting shopping trolleys online. Everything was happening.
1: Yeah. A lot of them are fairly sensible, but it's just when you mix bravado and alcohol and hype, people get hyped up and do silly things. So it's but most of them are pretty mundane. It's just a mess left behind.
0: Yeah. I saw the fireman trying to put all the fires out of a rubbish bin and things. Now, Sally, you're not here to talk about your city's proclivity for blowing things up at night and doing sparklies one night a year. But you are here to let us know if we can go out in coastal waters and do some fishing today. What's happening?
1: Well, we've got a trough cold front coming through. So we're looking at a top of 21 if you're in Perth, and there's high chance of showers, most likely this afternoon, and there's even a chance of a storm. So if you're out on the Perth local waters, we're looking at north-northeasterly winds, 15 to 20 knots. No, 10 north-northwesterly, 10 to 15 in the middle of the day, and then we come variable below 10 knots in the evening. But there is a pretty good chance that there's going to be rain, seas 1 to 1.5 metres, they're decreasing in the afternoon to a metre, and the swells southwesterly 1 to 1.5 metres for today.
0: All right, we'll get out early in the morning. Sal, thanks so much for that. We appreciate it.
1: It's okay.
0: Cheers, Sally Cutter up in quiet Darwin, duty forecaster from the Bureau of Meteorology.
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0: 27 minutes to 6 on 882 6PR. Chrissy Morrissey with you in the chair. Good morning to you, Graham, you rotten human being. Oh, fantastic. He's been out. He's caught 4 litres of prawns. I don't actually think I should tell people where you went, but I do know that you're saying it was a very, very cold night. Well done. I'd love that. Cook them up in some nice hot water, a little bit of vinegar. I'd be in heaven. Hey, I want to talk to you about turtles. During the week while I was filling in for Bowie, I had the most insightful conversation about some tech that they're putting onto turtles to increase our knowledge of weather and life on the ocean. Have a listen. There's a very unlikely ally that's been enlisted to improve cyclone forecasting and to better protect lives and property. It's deep diving sea turtles equipped with oceanographic sensors on their shells. Yes, you heard me correctly. Deep diving sea turtles to give us better data on cyclones and cyclone forecasting. We've got an expert on this. His name's Clive McMahon and he's studying at left, right and centre. He's from the Sydney Institute of Marine Science. And Clive, I find this fascinating. Thanks for joining us.
14: Good day, Chrissy, and hello to everybody over there in Perth.
0: So this sounds almost unbelievable. Are we seriously saying that sea turtles are now helping to improve cyclone forecasts? How does that actually work?
14: You're absolutely right that we have some miniaturized instrumentation that measures temperature and conductivity in the subsurface, so below the ocean surface. And these data that are collected by the turtles are then transmitted via a satellite constellation. And that information helps us quantify what the water structure looks like. Mm-hmm. So the water column, you know, the temperature salinity profiles within that. And that helps us get an idea of what the heat content and the density of the water is. And these are essential elements that we need to help us forecast storm and tropical cyclone formation and strength. So this comes on the back of a long-term study that we've been doing in the Southern Ocean, where we attached the same instruments to seals to look at how the Southern Ocean water profiles or water column structure is changing and what the implications of that is for global circulation patterns and climate.
0: Wow. So how are you actually attaching this micro equipment?
14: So it's quite a straightforward process. So once a year, the turtles come ashore to lay their eggs. And when they come ashore, we capture them. And then we glue, we clean the shell and make sure that there are no little, you know, scratches or abrasions to the shell. We clean it, we disinfect it with a little bit of disinfectant. And then we just glue with a fast-setting adhesive the instrument to the turtle's shells, and then this falls off after about a year. So the instrument stays on the turtle, and it has the capacity, the power capacity, to collect and transmit data for about 1 year.
0: Can you give us an example of how it's worked? I believe you had a turtle that was working alongside you, as it were, when Cyclone Isla came across, and that was a Category 5 system.
14: That's right. And what we've really been trying to do here is understand, we're trying to get a better understanding of the processes that dictate cyclone formation and the strength of cyclones. So we're quite good at being able to predict where cyclones will go, because most of that really comes from the energy in the atmosphere, and it's easier to measure what's happening in the atmosphere than what's happening in the water column. So once one of the turtles that we had an instrument attached to, as you rightly pointed out, was swimming in the vicinity of a cyclone that passed straight overhead. And what we were able to do is this turtle didn't change its behavior at all. So it kept diving and feeding as per normal. But while it was doing that, it was collecting information on temperature and conductivity, so salinity in the water column, transmitting that back through the Argos satellite constellation. And when we later assessed how we could use this data, so we looked at what the forecast was, then we looked at what the forecast was with the turtle data included, and then we looked at what reality was. And we found that the forecast was improved greatly by the addition of the turtles' information. And this is because for the first time we got a real picture of what was happening in the subsurface. In other words, how much heat was being stored in the water column, and how this was being fluxed or, you know, extruded at the surface to fuel the cyclone.
0: Yeah, because we hear cyclones feed off warm water, don't we?
14: That's right. And it, depending on how deep the heat penetrates into the water column, will dictate to some degree the strength. But also, because cyclones are low pressure systems, they draw cooler water from the bottom. And if there's only a very shallow or very narrow band of warm water, this cooler water also makes it to the surface, which changes our ability or changes the strength of the cyclone, because now you're getting cool water that's coming to the surface, and you have a cooling at the temperature at the surface, which then, of course, reduces the strength of the cyclone. So understanding this process is really important for getting a good handle on the strength of a cyclone.
0: So how many turtles?
14: How strong a cyclone is, is what dictates whether it destroys things or not.
0: Yes. How many turtles are actually carrying these equipment on their back at this point?
14: So at the moment, the project is funded through the Integrated Marine Observing System, which is our national facility to look at the oceans around Australia. And we're attaching 25 of these clever instruments to turtles each year in northern Australia, so in the Timor and Arafura seas.
0: I think you need more by the sounds of things. I feel like someone should fund you and give you more.
14: no, we absolutely need more, because while we get good coverage across northern Australia, there are many areas that remain unsampled. And this is really, one of the things that we're trying to do is convince our governments and various funding agencies to support this work, so that we can feed better information into the Bureau of Meteorology models, so that we have a much greater chance of protecting livelihoods and more importantly, lives.
0: I think it's... Before I leave you, I'm so sorry, Clive, again, we're going to have to leave this conversation. We're getting such good conversations on 6PR and we need to leave them. There's a phrase that you use called sentinel turtles. And I'm thinking, could those animals actually become part of our early warning system across northern Australia if you were using that information in real time?
14: They absolutely can. And they in fact, are almost part of the early warning system now, because the information, as you point out, is delivered in real time, and that information is then fed into all of the forecasting, the operational models that allow us to provide better and more reliable forecasting in the short term, and also better predicting of climate in the longer term.
0: Clive, it is a fascinating discussion. I'm so glad that we could have it with you and bring it to our listeners at 6PR. And I hope that we all agitate and we get some more funding so you can get more turtles with the little trackers on and we can have better forecasting. Because that cyclone Isla that went through, I think we had 8 people passed away, an absolute trail of destruction. So if we have more information and we can predict better and protect lives and communities, the better. Thank you so much for your time today.
14: Absolutely. Well, thanks very much for having me on. And yes, also thanks, of course, to our turtle collaborators that are doing a brilliant job helping us understand better what's happening in the ocean.
0: Well, if they were listening on their turtle app, I'm sure they'd flap a little wing there and they'd say thank you so much. That's Clive McMahon from the Sydney Institute of Marine Science, an unlikely ally enlisted to improve cyclone forecasting and better protect lives and property, deep diving sea turtles with equipment glued on their back.
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0: Welcome back, Boat Diving Fishing, Chrissy Morrissey, and I'm joined by the fabulous former host of this program, Frank Prokop. And we're going to talk about the possibility of getting involved with an organization called Fishability, which we've mentioned, Frank, on the program a couple of times, haven't we?
19: Yes, it's an amazing program.
0: Now, tell me what you've been up to recently. Have you had a chance to get out and do any fishing at all, or have you been at home? What are you up to?
19: A little bit of fishing, but not very much. I've had a couple of goes for brim, and I quite enjoy getting out and about and having a little flick with on the flats for the brim, and I've got a couple, but... I'm a little bit restricted these days.
0: Yeah, I understand. Have you been living vicariously through those pictures of snapper on Insta, etc., lately?
19: Yes, it's quite amazing how well the non-existent snapper are doing at the moment.
0: I'm glad you mentioned that, not me, Matt. Great. Let's talk about Fishability, because I know you're a big supporter of this organisation. Can you tell those who may not know much about it what it is, you know, a little bit of the history behind it before we get into what we want people to perhaps put their hand in the ring for?
19: Yeah, sure. It was founded by an amazing man by the name of Neville Thomas, who had his own problems with emphysema. And it was designed for people that had a few setbacks in life to be able to get out and go fishing, and also for their carers, because people forget that if people are quite severely handicapped, their carers spend an awful lot of time with them and don't get out either. Mm. So they set it up. It was originally called Fishers with Disabilities, but Fishability is a far better name. And I was honored to be on the very first board. We did, among other things, raised enough funds to build a boat called the Nev Thomas, because he passed away sadly not that long afterwards. And it has a place where you can lock down wheelchairs and get people out and give them a chance to enjoy fishing, to enjoy the outdoors, get a bit of fresh air and feel good about themselves, because that's quite difficult these days.
0: Yeah, I agree. So how many sort of these fishing platforms do we have around the place now, Frank?
19: Well, that's the other thing that they do, Chrissy, is they advocate very strongly for fishing, multiple access fishing platforms. So there's quite a few more. There's one that's going to go into Hillary's fairly soon. There's a small one at Hillary's, but they're going to make it much larger so that at the moment only one wheelchair can get access to it. So there are a number of them. If you have a look at the Fishability website, they've got a list of places where you can go. And, you know, with things like they've now got the ramps to the beaches for wheelchairs, they're looking to expand that for a couple of the fishing places at beaches, so that people in wheelchairs and others can get out there and have a go.
0: And I noticed that there are a couple of, like, the ferry that goes out of Hillary's to Rottnest. They have purposefully built their new ferry so that you can wheel wheelchairs straight onto it, which is awesome. And I know that's not fishing, but it enables you to get to Rottnest and enjoy the ocean. And the other one is there's a mob up in Shark Bay who do the dugong tours up there.
19: Mm.
0: And they purposely built their catamaran for their tours so that you can get your wheelchairs, wheelchair access on it, and people with all abilities can enjoy.
19: Well, they do. They do a great job. The very first Wreckfish West board had Graham Edwards, who's well known to people in Western Australia, on the board. So we had we're very conscious of those kinds of things. I do want to speak briefly, if I can, about one of the other board members that I had, Chrissy, with the Fishability program, and that's a lady by the name of Priya Cooper, who you may have heard of. She's a Paralympic swimmer. And one of my true heroes. So she was on the board. She's a 9-time Paralympic swimming champion. She's carried the flag at the closing ceremonies and other things. But she put her time in on the Fishability board just to make sure that people could get access. But the thing that really came home to me is that when she was on the board, she became pregnant. And she was warned by the doctors that it could kill her and all kinds of things, but she was totally committed and went on to have, she's now got two little bubs, and you would know, any woman who's had a baby knows that they're tougher than any man, and she went through a lot more travails to give birth to them, and she was just a great inspiration to me. And things like the Paralympics also inspire ordinary Australians to get out there and to overcome difficulties and challenges. And fishing is a good vehicle for that as well.
0: Yeah. Let's talk about this volunteer program where they're looking for help with the Fishability, what Fishability does and achieves.
19: Yeah, so what they're looking for are people that can come out and assist on with people that some of the people are very high needs. They're saying you don't need any experience. They will provide that. And I can let people know that it is one of the most gratifying things that you can imagine doing. So if you're sitting there and thinking, oh, I do want to give a little bit back,

0: expanding more and more. Mandurah is particularly strong because the estuary does lend itself particularly well to people getting out and about, because some of the people with disabilities do struggle a bit in big swells, but they have managed to do it really well. And as I said, the other thing, Chrissy, is that it's great to see the looks of joy on the carers' faces, because they don't often get out very often, and they get a chance to rest and relax and get a bit of vitamin D and just enjoy what life has to offer, because sometimes they're really struggling.
1: Yeah. So if I just say I'm living in regional Western Australia in one of the coastal towns, and I was interested in setting something up or for people so that all abilities people can get out and enjoy fishing, could I contact Fishability? Would they help me to set up a program similar to what they've set up in other places?
0: I think they certainly would have. And, and people like Mike McMullen and who's in charge in Recfish West would do everything they can to help get a greater presence. So places that particularly lend themselves, in my opinion, would be places like Esperance, where they could make use of the jetty if they just can't jump in and buy a boat.
1: They've got nothing down there.
0: I don't think that there's a program in Esperance at the moment, but they do have the jetty. And the irony, Chrissy, is when you go visit Esperance, I think about a third of the people that are married in Esperance met on the Esperance jetty. So it does provide an extremely important thing. And as you would know, because you lived in the goldfields, it comes summer, every man and their dog ends up down either in Esperance or Bremer. So they're really good places for concentrating. And again, the good thing about Fishability is it's providing opportunities for people that might not all otherwise have them to get in some enjoyment. And as a tangent, there's also things like the Purple Breast Cancer clinics that they run for women that are breast cancer survivors, because the doctors will tell you that the action of fly fishing is actually one of the best forms of therapy that you can do for women that have had invasive surgery.
1: Yeah, for the draining of lymph nodes and all the rest of it too. That is really interesting. Frank, I'm going to leave you there and let you go back to enjoying your day. But I thank you very much again for getting up so early and sharing part of it with us. We appreciate it.
0: Good on you, Chrissy.
1: Thanks, Frank. And isn't it interesting that to find out that people like Graham Edwards and Priya Cooper were lending their voice and their lived experience to ensuring that the pastime of fishing is available to all of us here in Western Australia. 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Boat Dive Fishing. If you'd like to join us, 133 882, or text us 0487 999 882.
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4: You are in D team. Lovely to have your company today. There's some interesting chats we've had on boat dive and fishing today. Thanks to those of you who have jumped in. Benny and Piara Waters has chimed in on our discussion with Frank. We do miss him. Bloody good guy on you, Frank. We miss you. Hope you're doing okay, mate. Ben in Piara Waters. Yeah, Benny, as he said when I was having a chat with him, I was talking with him off air. He said it's been a little bit challenging lately, but enjoys every opportunity he can to jump back on board here on 6PR and have a chat with you all. And I certainly intend to give him as many opportunities to do that as possible because he is an amazing font of information when it comes to recreational fishing around our state. So, yeah, miss him dreadfully. We're coming up to news time at 6 o'clock. Then we're going to have a chat about gardening. Darren Senor has joined us in the studio. You can give us a call now, 133-882, or you can text us at 0487-999-882. I'll let him tell you the email address because he's very, very good at that. I'll just let him sit there and think about that. That's okay. A caller of the weekend prize is a double pass to Harry Potter's Forbidden Forest Experience. And we also, of course, have our caller of the our weekend quiz coming up. So listen carefully to the program because yesterday, the very final question related back to gardening and something Darren had talked about. So if you're listening to the gardening program, you could be victorious when it comes to our quiz with Darren a little bit later on during the sports program. You're listening to 882 6PR. Chrissy Morrissey in the chair with you. We're coming up to news time at 6 o'clock. Take care out there on the roads, team. Enjoy the morning if you're leaving us at this point in time. We've got some wild weather coming in this arvo.
3: 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Call 6PR 133-882. 6PR News.
5: It's 12 degrees at 6 o'clock. Good morning, I'm Jamie Smith. Testing is continuing on a suspected positive bird flu case found on Mullaloo Beach in Perth. Australia has recorded its sixth confirmed case of the deadly H5N1 strain in migratory seabirds. The CSIRO confirmed late Saturday evening that a dead giant petrel found on the mid-north coast of New South Wales has tested positive. Authorities say the risk to human health remains low. The Prime Minister is making his way to Fiji as part of a week of diplomacy with Pacific nations and India. His federal politics reporter, Nelson Scott.
6: The PM will travel to Suva, where he's expected to sign a long-awaited security treaty with his Fijian counterpart to limit China's strategic influence in the region. On Tuesday, Anthony Albanese will fly to the Solomons to celebrate the nation's 48th anniversary of independence and advance talks on a separate defence deal. He'll then meet with the leaders of PNG, Tonga and Samoa in Brisbane, which includes taking them to Wednesday's State of Origin Decider. Mr Albanese will meet with his Indian counterpart in Melbourne on Thursday. Nelson Scott, Canberra.
5: Iran says it will grant special discounts and considerations to China for ships passing through the Strait of Hormuz. The four-month war with the US and Israel has effectively closed the critical energy corridor until a recent peace deal. While Western nations argue no transit fees should be charged at all, Iran argues the new arrangements are now a matter of national security. And more than 10 million people, including representatives from over 100 countries, are in Tehran for the funeral of slain Supreme Leader Ayatollah Ali Khamenei. He was killed along with family members at the start of the Middle East conflict. These mourners say there's a strong sense of unfinished business with the US.
7: We are sad and it's a great sorrow, but our message to America is you can't do a damn thing. What do you think you've achieved by killing our leader? Our leader has grown young.
5: That translation thanks to Sky. Ukraine has launched a major drone attack on Russia, hitting key oil facilities and a naval base near St. Petersburg. Russia's defense ministry claims nearly 500 long-range drones were involved in the overnight campaign. Many local regions are now facing severe fuel shortages, which could impact Australia's diesel prices. America is preparing for its 4th of July celebrations. The US will set a world record, letting off 850,000 fireworks in Washington, D.C. as the centerpiece of the 250th Independence Day celebrations. Heatwave conditions have seen the cancellation of several major events in the US, including a massive street parade in Philadelphia. In finance, the Australian dollar is buying 69.3 US cents.
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5: Fremantle coach Justin Longmuir says yesterday's loss to GWS in Canberra is disappointing. The 21-point defeat ends the Dockers' 14-game win streak, though they're still on top of the ladder. Longmuir says GWS were the tougher side.
8: They worked harder than us. So, yeah, it was really disappointing. Felt like we were off from the start, and sometimes when you hang in there on the scoreboard, it can give you a false sense of how the game's getting played out, and felt like we fell into that. And then, yeah, that third quarter was really disappointing.
5: The match review officer will probe an ugly incident between Fremantle's Pat Voss and the Giants' Toby Green. In the WAFL, Peel Thunder has defeated Claremont 59-56. Subiaco lost by 1 point to South Fremantle, and East Perth defeated Perth by 51 points. That's the latest news and sport.
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3: Showers increasing today with a top of 21 degrees. A shower or two tomorrow, 20 degrees the top. Mostly sunny and 21 degrees on Tuesday. Sunny conditions on Wednesday with a top of 21. Showers returning Thursday with 19 degrees. 18 degrees and a shower or two for Friday. Partly cloudy conditions on Saturday with 18 degrees. Right now it's 11 degrees. More news at 7 o'clock on Perth's 6pr.
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4: Good morning, everyone. Great to have you with us here on 882 6PR. We've had a beautiful morning of fishing. We've had a chat with Frank Prokof. We've learned about a big fat shark, big tiger shark called Captain Jack. It's been happening all over the place. And right now we're going to launch into a couple of hours of gardening.
1: Gardening with Darren Senor.
5: Chrissy, how are you?
4: I'm very well. Did you sit and watch the footy yesterday?
5: AFL.
4: I know it wasn't your team, but did you watch?
5: Yeah, no, I didn't watch. I caught little bits of it. I didn't watch any of it from start to finish and wouldn't have watched more than 10 minutes of any game.
4: I was very surprised to find out the Dockers had come second.
5: Yeah, so, no, I was like, they're going to lose the game eventually, so.
4: Yeah.
5: And GWS in Sydney, still a pretty good team.
4: Yeah.
5: It didn't surprise me that much.
4: Yeah. I was like, oh, well, I suppose they need to learn how to lose again, so they're hungry. That's what they need. Hey, does your other half ever get up early in the morning and make you a cup of tea so you can come to work, drive down the hill?
5: She's not getting up at 4 o'clock in the morning, mate, a cup of coffee. I'm more than capable of doing that for myself.
4: I got a little container with a tea bag in it and some honey and instructions to put the water in myself. But that was pretty good. Arthur was happy with that.
5: Yeah, well, that's at least get you going. It's a bit of a starter.
4: Yeah. You wouldn't want to be like a shearer's wife because I know a lot of shearer's partners. Let's just be more blanket statement here. Will get up beforehand and they will make said partner a full-on crib to go out shearing with. I used to work on shearing teams and I was amazed by what some of these fellows rocked up with. And their partners must have been up for an hour beforehand to making the most amazing meals because they didn't make it.
5: Yeah, hungry work, shearing sheep, I'd imagine.
4: It is. And your hands end up all beautiful and soft and lanolly at the end of it. Have you ever been out sheep? No.
5: No.
4: Any great desire to?
5: No.
4: No? Okay. You'd rather stay in the garden.
5: I've got a bad enough back as it is without trying to take on shearing.
4: Bet you use a lot of sheep manure though, wouldn't you?
5: Use more cow manure than sheep manure, yeah.
4: Why is that?
5: I just find it, as a bag product, it tends to be more thoroughly pulverized and mixes into the soil more effectively.
4: Do they crush it up before they put it into the bag? What do they do with it?
5: The cow manure, yeah, it's pulverized.
4: And but the same with the sheep manure?
5: Sheep manure tends to be in the those little
4: round kangaroo sized drops.
5: Yeah, look like kangaroo, poo drops, yeah.
4: Why don't we have kangaroo poo as a fertilizer?
5: Oh, you can get it. I think you can get it from the zoo. They do that. Zoo does zoo poo, which is a mixture of all the rats. But,
4: Kangaroo poo. You come out in the morning like you're staying somewhere like dwelling up. There's poo everywhere.
5: Yeah, well, there was, one of the grounds I play cricket with up in the hills, that does have an issue with kangaroos, blanketing the oval with their said droppings, and there've been guys at the club who have made a point of going up there before the start of a game and raking up bags of it to take home to use.
4: That's impressive.
5: But I'd imagine it would be just cow and sheep manure are easier to collect because the animals are in pens, or most of the cow manure would come out of where they're getting milked rather than just out in the paddock. So collecting up kangaroo poo out in the bush and then getting a kangaroo tick on you would not be much fun.
4: Yeah, fair call. That would be annoying to you. How about those blooming cats? Were there cats in South America where they collect their poo because they like to ingest a coffee bean?
5: Yeah.
4: And the coffee bean goes through their system and then they collect the cat poo and they process it to get the coffee bean out at the end.
5: Yep. People do weird and stupid things.
4: That is a weird and stupid thing.
5: That's on the list.
4: We want to talk about sensible things this morning to do with the garden. 11 minutes past 6, 133-882. Text us 0487-999-882. And we will actually remember to check our emails today.
5: Gardening@6pr.com.au.
4: Yes, thank goodness for, was it Daphne or no, a lady who had a plant called Daphne yesterday?
5: Yes, had the Daphne plant that was not looking as healthy as it should do.
4: And it went into the ether.
5: Yeah, I don't know why we didn't see that, because they normally pop up pretty quickly, or Isaac's doing his job properly and lets us know.
4: Maybe it's Isaac's fault. Let's blame him. That's a great idea. Oh, poor little bat. He's looking quite aggrieved. What did you do yesterday? So you said you had a couple of jobs you needed to do and drop off some trees.
5: Yeah, when I dropped off some trees to a client, went and picked up, I dropped off the tool. I had one of my machines and they did a service. So I went and dropped that off, my auger. So I dropped that off and then I went home and I did pretty much nothing for the whole day.
4: Oh, you're on fire.
5: I had a day off, A rest.
4: Did you really?
5: A rest.
4: We went out to the Swan Valley. Went to the chocolate factory.
5: Yeah.
4: Actually went to the Whistler's one, which is the original chocolate factory in the valley, and it was good, but not as good as the chocolate factory. Because at the chocolate factory, you can just dip into the chocolate bowls of samples. And at the other one, they give you a little hand, like a little serviette, and they give you three samples, and that's it, and you have to walk away with it. And I was not inspired to buy more, I have to admit.
5: I would have thought that would have got you buying heaps more chocolate to feed the addiction.
4: No, because I was like my taste buds weren't going, oh, I need more of that. It was like, oh, I just had a small whiff.
5: Sample.
4: That wasn't enough for me to get hooked and have to buy more to look after myself.
5: You're going to have to brush up on their chocolate dealing processes.
4: They will have
5: processes.
4: To. Yep. What they did have that was interesting was they do a display out there of things made of chocolate. So at the moment they've got, if you've got little kids and you want to take them for a drive out into the Swan Valley today, they had like a toadstool mushroom world made out of chocolate. It's quite beautiful, all encased in you can imagine what would happen if it wasn't encased in glass.
5: Yeah, you would have ate that.
4: Mm-hmm, that's right, because I wasn't getting enough samples. And the other thing was a castle.
5: A castle?
4: Yeah. So a castle.
5: Or a castle, if you're Isaac.
4: Who's the castle? Would say Isaac Castle. It's a castle. Is it castle or castle? It's Albany or Albany?
5: It's Albany and it's castle.
4: He's out there trying to put his 2 cents worth in. 13 past 16. We're going to go take a break. And when we come back, we're going to check out what's happening in the World Cup soccer and take some of your gardening calls and your texts. So give us a yell, 133-882, 0487-999-882. If you're out on the roads, please take care.
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4: 4th of July over in America today, 250th birthday celebrations all over the place. I'm looking at the stadium in Philadelphia, one of the big open air stadiums that they have over there. So no air conditioning, no shade. Finally, the shade has moved across the actual arena, which would be a welcome relief to all. Paraguay and France in the 52nd minute at this point in time, the score remains nil all. Nil all, Paraguay versus France. I've been schooled by Brett in the, my language that I've used to talk about the Fremantle Dockers' defeat.
12: No, have you?
4: I said they came second, and Brett has said they did not come second, they lost.
12: Yes, or came last.
4: No, that's not very nice. Oh. How about first at the wrong end? Or first at the other end?
12: Oh, that's a tortured way of getting to it.
4: Yeah, they lost, Brett. All right. And also from Brett, he has got a sensible question for you.
12: Very good.
4: Dazza, is it too early to prune my guava tree?
12: It depends what state of fruition the guava tree is in. So it should be pretty much well finished fruiting for this, like the season just been. So it should be finished fruiting. Like it is probably a little bit too early, as in that it's not going to start reshooting and regrowing till the middle of spring anyhow, but it wouldn't do it any harm really. Guavas, although they are tropical type plants, they do prefer the heat over the cold, are pretty resilient, and they seem to put up with anything in Perth conditions anyhow. If you've got a reason for pruning it now, you've got time, or you've got a green waste pickup or anything like that and you just want to get it pruned, you go for it. If you can leave it till spring, I'd leave it till a little bit later in the year, till maybe the end of August, and then give it a prune, and you can give it a prune and apply some compost and fertiliser as well at the same time, but it's not critical either way.
4: Are they susceptible to the gall wasp as well?
12: No, only citrus get gall wasps. But the thing you will get with guavas, because they're a soft fruit, is fruit fly, if you've got a lot of fruit fly in the area. I had a guava tree that we had growing in the nursery I worked at, and it was really odd in that it would get, we never sprayed it for fruit fly, because we didn't grow it for the fruit. We just growed it to collect seed to grow more guava trees. It would alternate in years where one year it would get absolutely decimated with fruit fly. Every fruit would be full of wriggly, wriggly worms. And then next year, just nothing. You wouldn't get any fruit fly on at all, and all the fruit would be clean.
4: I wonder what was happening there.
12: I'd say there was somebody else that was had a heavy spraying program somewhere, and they didn't spray. They were getting a lot of fruit fly, and we were getting the blowback from that lack of spraying.
4: Is there a difference in nutritional value between the pink and the white guava?
12: I was going to say with them. I thought you were going to ask
4: the worm,
12: whether they've got worms in them. No, the nutritional value of the guavas are all pretty similar. There's lots of different varieties. There's a group within the Rare Fruit Club that I'm a member of that are actually doing a bit of breeding work on a couple of pink and red fleshed guavas at the moment, trying to grow through different straight, because they do fruit very quickly from seed. So you can grow them through within a couple of years, get fruit, decide which ones are worth persevering, which ones aren't, and keep going along that path, trying to get a really high quality fruit.
4: Yeah, that's good. I don't mind guavas, actually. It's not a really common, you don't see it that commonly in your fruit salad.
12: No, if you go to one of those sort of Asian style greengrocers that carry a lot of those more Southeast Asian fruits, they'll have three or four different varieties of guavas.
4: How many?
12: Three or four different varieties. There's dozens of varieties of guavas, and then there's things like the pineapple guava, which is not even a clock.
4: Yellow? Time. Spiky?
12: Yeah, not at all. No, but that's the one that's very, very popular with our expat Kiwis. They love the pineapple guava, the Fijoa. Very, very popular with the Kiwis.
4: If you're a Kiwi listening this morning and you'd like to debate this point, give us a yell, 133-882 or 0487-999-882. Nothing's come through on the email. I have just checked that, hence my lack of concentration temporarily. So we're going to do this afternoon. We're doing jobs this afternoon in the garden.
12: Yes, got five jobs.
4: Oh, okay, I'm going to do some jobs for you all this afternoon. Actually, there's some rain coming in the Savo, apparently.
12: A little bit of rain this afternoon, a little bit of rain tomorrow. But I think the rest of the week's reasonably dry, which is good because I've got the week off next week.
4: What are you doing? Tell me more.
12: Staying home and trying to avoid all the jobs my wife's got listed up for me to do on my week off, but I'm not doing too much.
4: Why are you having I'm having a dazzle week?
12: I haven't had a week off all year. I haven't had any time off since Christmas. So I'm having a week off.
4: What do you usually do when you have a week off? Do you go away or just hibernate at home?
12: Hibernate at home. It's called relaxing, Chrissy.
4: What is that thing that you call relaxing?
12: Yeah, relaxing. So I'm just going to do some little job chores around the house and chip away at a couple of jobs that I've been trying to get done for quite some time. So.
4: Actually, I went to bed last night at 8:30. Best decision I've ever made. Best decision I've ever made, hands down, because usually I'll push the envelope and stay awake as long as humanly possible. And last night it was not. That's it. Had a big day in the Swan Valley. Which went around Mandoon Estate and saw all the grapevines out there. But what do they do with their pruning regime?
12: It depends. Some places just burn them. Some places chip them and use them as mulch. But a lot of places just will burn them. Or they might have arrangements with the green waste companies that will take them away and for composting or mulching.
4: Is it a hand situation? Do they do it by hand or do they have machinery that comes through?
12: For pruning. As far as I'm aware, most of them still do it by hand, but they do them with like pneumatic or electric secateurs.
4: Yeah,
12: so they're not manual secateurs. They're very quick and not as arduous as what it would have once been.
4: Can you bring a set of those in? Because I just do it. How do they actually work, those things?
12: The battery powered ones are very popular, yeah. And they're available in a range of sort of standards. So you can get ones that are made and designed and targeted at the home gardener type market, but there are ones that are designed for more commercial uses, so for people in vineyards and orchards and where they're doing just masses and masses of pruning. But basically, you hold them like a normal pair of secateurs, but when you press the handle that would normally close the secateurs up, that just instigates either the electrical aspect to take over, or with the pneumatic ones, thing to take over, and then
4: are they heavy?
12: No, not really. No, they're pretty easy to use.
4: So do you charge them up, or do they have an actual battery?
12: Yeah, they have a battery. Yeah, it varies, but most of them have a battery. So that you can buy them for as little as a couple of hundred bucks, up to a couple of thousand dollars for the battery powered ones, and the quality is commensurate with the cost. So the really expensive ones will cut through quite thick branches quite easily. The batteries last a lot longer than the cheap ones. You'll have to charge up maybe once a day on a full day of pruning. They're fantastic for pruning roses.
4: Do they have a little safety guard in them so you can't cut off your finger?
12: They do have some sort of safety features in. I know the older pneumatic ones that came out in the 90s didn't, because I know I had a friend who took the end of one of his fingers off with those.
4: Did you have it successfully reapplied?
12: No, it was just have you ever seen people in the delicatessens of supermarkets
4: slicing meat?
12: Yeah, it was just a slice of the end of one of his fingers.
4: I wonder if anyone's ever cut off a part of their anatomy in the garden. Is that a bit too dark for this time of the morning?
12: Possibly, yeah.
4: One of my brothers smashed off his toe. It wasn't in the garden, but it was the sharpening stone from the shed.
12: Oh, yeah.
4: Fell on his toe and crushed it off, and they couldn't reattach it.
12: That's not pleasant.
4: No, not pleasant at all. Have you seen the guys that do the log chopping at the Royal Show?
12: Yes, I have seen those guys, yeah.
4: Yeah, and when the little kids here in WA, our little kids that do log chopping, when they train them up, they wear like a little mesh, like the soldiers, like the knights used to wear.
12: Yeah. You know,
4: chainmail. Yeah. They have chainmail socks. But I was talking to some fellows from Queensland, and they had a six-year-old with them who was just wearing his Dunlop volleys, chopping into logs. And I said, where's his little safety? Oh, we don't need them in Queensland, love.
12: Yeah.
4: I've gone, surely that would be de rigueur. That would be part of your PPE.
12: Yeah. They're one of those things you don't need till you do.
4: Yeah.
12: And you
4: that's
12: can't,
4: right.
12: Like, half when you get halfway through a chopping arc and you realise that you've lost control of the axe, quickly get your protective gear on.
4: Too late then. Withdraw. Team, it's 26 minutes past six. 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
15: From a balcony to the biggest backyard, we've got you covered. This is Gardening on Perth 6PR.
4: Good morning. It's 6:30, 11.2 degrees outside at the moment. Just looking at the temperatures around Australia. It's going to get to 12 degrees in Canberra today.
12: Canberra is the coldest place I've ever been in my life.
4: Yeah?
12: The wind chill factor is just ridiculous.
4: It's miserable, isn't it?
12: Yeah, being so far inland as well, it's just the
4: night.
12: Did you do
4: gardening out there or just touristing?
12: No, I went a touristy thing. My wife and I went over with our dogs for a dog competition in 2003.
4: You know you've said something, you've gone, I should not have said that out loud. What? Tell me more. What dogs?
12: My wife used to do agility, you know, the way the dogs run around courses, going over jumps through tunnels and stuff like that. So we went over for that for a national competition with a heap of Western Australians and stayed there for a week or so. It was good fun, but it was very, very cold. I don't think it rained the whole time we were there. And so the nighttime temperatures, because of no cloud cover, you'd get up in the morning, it was -3, took all day to get anything like warm. But the wind chill factor was what got me. It just felt like that your bones were going to snap from being frozen solid. Mm, it was so cold. And I'm reasonably tolerant of the cold, but yeah, it's absolutely freezing.
4: What sort of dogs does your wife use for agility?
12: We had border collies at that stage, and we still have a border collie, but the border collies are particularly good at it because it's goes with their herding instinct, and they're very trainable dogs. They're very smart dogs, and they love that mental challenge of doing agility.
4: Did you do the doggy dancing thing with them?
12: No, we do not do that.
4: All right. 1-833-882-TEAM if you'd like to join us. 0487-999-882. Now, your plant of the day, sir.
12: Yeah, my plant of the day. This is, not all plants need to be spectacular looking. Some plants can be just very useful. And this plant I find to be very useful. It's only been available, in Perth gardens. It's probably for the last 3 to 5 years maximum. It's one of the liriopes. So lots of different liriope varieties available. A lot of them get to, 50, 60, 70 centimetres tall or taller. This one is a very low-growing one. It's called Emerald Cascade. It lives up to its name. So the foliage is very dark green, emerald green, and it has a nice weeping habit to it. So it's absolutely perfect for edging pathways and edging gardens. It only grows to no more than 20 centimetres tall, absolutely maxes out at 20 centimetres tall. Forms a clump, so it'll have a bit of spread factor about it, but it doesn't get out of control, doesn't run crazily through gardens. No, it doesn't go absolutely nuts. Easy to grow, does a beautiful job at edging gardens, edging pathways, slightly cascading over rock walls or retaining walls of any sort. Looks nice in a pot if you've got a big pot where you might have a really nice feature tree and you want something to fill the base of the pot. It works very, very effectively in that as well. But just super easy to grow. Very little issue as far as pest or diseases. Doesn't need a lot of special care. You fertilize it a couple of times a year, make sure it gets adequate water through the hottest time of the year, and it will just look great 12 months of the year and add a real finishing touch to your garden beds.
4: But it's not something that's going to spread, so you will need to buy the plants to fill the space.
12: Yeah, it'll fill out some space. So it'll spread about 50 centimetres from the original planting area. You can divide it up if you wish. So if you go and get half a dozen, get them established, you can then, in early spring, you could lift those, divide them and use them to fill out more space that way. And they'd work very effectively like that. But it's just a very useful little plant that I use a lot in landscaping now.
4: Liriope. L-I-R-I-O-P-E.
12: Liriope. Liriope Emerald Cascade.
4: Liriope.
12: Yep, should have. Yep. It's a nice name.
4: It is nice. I thought it was Liriope when I first saw it.
12: Liriope. Yeah, so you could pick that up at, you pick them up at any garden centre at the moment.
4: They're, cost?
12: So this is a slightly more mature plant. It's in a 17 centimetre pot. So you probably pay about 20 odd bucks for that one, but you do see them available in the smaller pots around that $12 price as well, which is, if people are buying multiple of them, are probably the better price point.
4: Okay. Sylvie in Canning Vale has joined us, 1-833-882. We'd love to have your company too. Sylvie, hello, welcome.
0: Morning, Chrissy. Could I speak to Darren, please?
12: Yes, I'm listening.
0: Yep. Darren, I buy all my plants from Bunnings and I can only take so many back. I bought two of the beautiful red dragons, that's what they call them, you know, the feathery with all the dark red leaves,
12: yes,
0: and they were beautiful
12: yep.
0: about 2 months ago. They're in big pots down the side of my house, so they're sheltered with the house, but if they're facing anywhere, they're facing north, but they're dying. And I just said to your producer, as I'm trying to cut the dead off, it's actually lifting the root out as well. And I thought, how many times can I keep taking plants back?
12: I just wondered. You'll get a reputation if you keep taking them back.
0: Oh, I did years ago. I did. A lady got offended with me.
12: Well, it's probably, they may not be getting enough sun where they are, and they might be getting a bit of rot getting into them over the winter months. So are they, when you say they're in pots, do they have a saucer under the pots that might be holding extra water there?
0: Yeah,
12: so I'd probably if you might need someone to give you a hand with that, but if you can get the sources out over the winter months and even sit the pots onto some pot feet to allow the drainage so they're draining really well through winter, that would certainly help, and you'd probably find that the root system would then strengthen up a little bit, and you wouldn't have these issues where you're getting some rot in the plants and they're breaking down very quickly.
0: That's obviously what's happening. You don't think I should get like a trolley and put them under the patio so they don't get much rain, or because they're sitting in the water?
12: Yeah, that could help, but that sounds like a lot more work. If you could get them to drain more effectively, that would definitely help.
0: Yeah. All right, beautiful.
12: Okay, good luck, Sylvie.
4: Yeah. Take care,
0: Sylvie. Thanks, Darren. Thanks.
4: Thank you. That's a bit of a problem, isn't it?
12: Yeah.
4: Your reputation at Bunnings for taking the plants back.
12: Plants back, yes.
4: Quite a few. I've got a text in. It's from Jenny in Mandra.
12: Yep.
4: Who may or may not be related to me.
12: Yes.
4: But she said, Darren, I'm just wondering why the big birds just seem intent on deflowering the trees. They don't eat any of them. I pick up dozens of beautiful intact flowers. The little ones, a different story. They do actually seem to feed. The parrots used to do the same to the proteas when we had them. They just behead them. What's happening?
12: Yep, I have absolutely no idea. They must be trying to maybe get to some sap or something like that rather than the green growth at the growth points of the plant.
4: There'd be
12: something it would do. What's a bird expert called? An ornithologist, isn't it?
4: Yes, well done. We'll take you to a quiz night. Fabulous.
12: maybe that's a question for an ornithologist. I suspect they're getting sap or something off the plant from those growing tips. It might be a sweeter treat for them when they get right to the end of the growth tips.
4: That would be depressing. Not depressing.
12: Oh, it would be
4: distressing,
12: very. Yeah, it would be. It would be both. It'd be distressing and depressing.
4: Yes.
12: Seeing the flowers snipped off the trees because of that, and flowering plants because that's what you grow them for.
4: The distraction was depressing and distressing. Yes. Add another one to it. Come on. What's a fourth one you could do?
12: Oh, it would be a little bit oppressing as well.
4: The diabolical distraction was depressing and distressing. We just keep building in the D's.
12: We could do,
4: but we're not going to. 1-3-3-882-10, 0487-999-882. Dazzle, can you tell me when is a good time, please, to spray pre-emergence?
12: You can spray pre-emergence any time you like. Generally, for lawns, you're spraying them in autumn. So as we move out of the warm... No, you can still spray pre-emergent now. Things like the winter grass are still coming through, so pre-emergent will slow the germination rate and you'll get less germination, you'll get less weed because of that. But generally, you're spraying lawns in autumn with pre-emergent to try and keep the numbers down on your winter weeds as much as possible.
4: All right. 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It's Sunday Gardening. 1-3-3-882. Text us 0487-999-882. We'll take a break and come back with some of your calls.
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4: 18 minutes to 7 on 882 6PR. Good morning to you. Great to have your company on the program. I want to talk about a 32,000-year-old flower revival. Did you hear this story at all?
12: No, I did not.
4: So Russian scientists have made headlines by reviving a plant called a silene stenophylla.
12: Stenophylla, yeah.
4: Yeah, narrow-leaf campion plant. What does that look like?
12: I've no idea.
4: No idea? Okay. They used seeds to do it that were buried 124 foot deep in the Siberian permafrost.
12: Yes. Yeah, a lot of things come out of permafrost, and I can't help but think one day they're going to regret thawing something out of the permafrost.
4: Yeah. So 32,000 years they were. They were frozen for over 32,000 years by an ice age squirrel. I don't know how that can be that definite that that's what it did it, but an ice age squirrel. The seeds were successfully germinated to become the oldest organism ever brought back to life.
12: There you go. I don't know. Not really brought back from life because it could not have been dead to be recovered.
4: Brought back to being inexistent? No, that's not going to work either, is it?
12: Back to fruition.
4: Yeah. Where's that big plant repository? You know, they've got a seed bank somewhere.
12: Somewhere in Scandinavia. I think Finland off the top of my head.
4: Have you got any desire to go and see that as a gardening person?
12: Not really. I didn't like being cold in Canberra. I don't think I'm going to like being cold in Finland.
4: Wouldn't it be fascinating, though, to go down, underground, see where things have...
12: I don't know. I reckon just going upstairs here would be equivalent.
4: Oh, it's dark and horrible.
12: And everything inappropriately labelled.
4: If you weren't listening yesterday, let us just recap on this experience with you. So James, who panelled yesterday, Max obviously is here today, but James that panelled yesterday freaked both myself and Dazzle out, and also Isaac, with tales of a ghost floor that lives above this floor at 6PR. So how many floors are there in this building?
12: It'd have to be five.
4: So we're the only people doing anything on this building. I thought in my head that we still had like the secret policey people at the top of the building.
12: Well, they might do, because they might be just being super secretly.
4: They're super secret. We don't see them. They've got their own basement. Like, what is it? 99 and 86, like Get Smart.
12: Get Smart, yeah.
4: Get Smart. They're getting into the building. But he was telling us that the lift every now and then takes you to the ghost floor. And Daz and I have gone, what do you mean the ghost floor? And how could a lift override when you punch in floor number one and it's gone? Because you have floor number two.
12: Yeah, I think that.
4: Looks like people have just left it, walked out, nuclear holocaust.
12: I think James just pressed the wrong button.
4: Do you reckon?
12: Yes.
4: Maybe.
12: The simplest explanation.
4: But the description has been enough now to put the heebie-jeebies through the three of us. So I took the stairs today. Did you take the stairs?
12: I always take the stairs.
4: You took the stairs. We took the stairs. And Isaac got in the lift and basically just prayed to God that he didn't go to the wrong floor. And I was in the stairwell and I felt like this feeling of dread as I got in. I looked up at the stairs above me, up the staircase, and just went, God, could what's up there come down here?
12: Well, it's a very old building. It's a 1980s building. It's clearly the way the wall's been painted in the stairwell clearly happened well over 40 years ago. So it's quite an old building. So it could be anything upstairs, Chrissy.
4: Yeah, I don't want to know now. Now I'm sitting here with this thing like, is this carpeted, like, soundproof ceiling enough between me and whatever the creature is that lives in the floors above us?
12: I'm pretty sure we're safe.
4: Back to gardening. Diane would like to know. She recently had her part Queensland blue part couch lawn cut back very close as it was very spongy. Can she do a liquid feed on it, or will the rain be enough to bring back the green?
12: I'd give it a liquid feed. You can either go to jump online somewhere like the Billy Goat Lawns website or Ralphie's Lawns, any of those website ones, online ones, or you can go to any local garden centre or hardware store, and there's plenty of really good quality, mostly iron and manganese based liquid fertiliser that you can apply at this time of the year that will green it up and get a little bit of vigour into it. Normally you wouldn't be cutting those couch and Queensland blue lawns back till spring. You're doing that hard mow because you want them to bounce back pretty quickly, but a liquid feed would certainly help, and just try and get a little bit of vigour into the grass to keep it going through winter.
4: Okay. Ben has said, please tell the lady, that I think it was Sylvia, to take as many plants back to Bunnings as she likes. It's their policy to replace any plant if they die. No cause of death or care questions asked. Do not stress. Bunnings can afford it.
12: Yeah, it is a policy that Bunnings bought in. It's not a policy I'm really that comfortable with, because it doesn't encourage people to really look after the plants. Like, you know, if they're starting to have an issue and they need a bit of TLC, there's not a lot of sort of encouragement there to go, oh, I should put a little bit of work in this plant, work out why it's not thriving and try and get it going. It's just like, oh, well, if it dies, I'll just take it back.
4: Bunnings used to have a great reputation for their horticulturists that worked in the garden sections. Is that kind of being diluted over the years?
12: No, not really. They would be having the same issues that all garden centres have of trying to get good horticultural staff in, because that's that we're an ageing industry, horticulture as a whole.
4: Yeah.
12: So trying to get staff, horticultural-based staff, would be a challenge for any business at the moment. Any garden centre and Bunnings do employ a lot of people, so it makes that issue probably more challenging. But there's plenty of good horts around the Bunnings Green Life stores.
4: What sort of certificates do you need to be able to work in that area? Is there any certification that you need?
12: Generally, if you've got a Cert 3 in horticulture, that's your starting point. Cert 2 or Cert 3. Cert 3 is probably the baseline for most people working in nurseries and garden centres.
4: How long does that take to get?
12: You can get that. I think if you do it full time, it's 12 months through TAFE.
4: Wow, 12 months full time.
12: Yeah.
4: And what is that? Would that cost you about $10,000 to do that?
12: No, it's not overly expensive one. TAFE have a whole heap of horticultural courses. Mm-hmm. So it's, I'm not up to date with all the ones that are available. So they do the Cert 3, Cert 4, Diploma in Horticulture. So there's plenty of option to get qualified, and there's plenty of work in the horticultural industry at the moment too.
4: Is there really? Oh, you have lots of work with your landscaping, don't you?
12: Yes, well, not just landscaping, there's the maintenance industries, the retail industry in WA is pretty strong at the moment for garden centres, and they're always looking for sort of enthusiastic and trained staff to help out their customers.
4: This is an interesting one. I'm not sure if I should read this out or not. No, I'm not going to read that out, Jamie. I'm just going to put that one through to the keeper. but definitely not.
12: Now everyone wants to know
4: about
12: what it is.
4: And I thought, I'm not going to, everyone wants to know about it, what it is. I'd say Jamie went out in the sauce last night, yep. And he's still on the sauce is what I would say.
12: Half his
4: life. And he stayed up all night, and he's got the nights wrong for when he's watching soccer.
12: Yep.
4: And, now he's just going off on a slight tangent.
12: Yep. Oh. Mm. Well done, Jamie.
4: We shall leave it at that and we shall take a break. It's 11 minutes to 7, peoples. You are listening to Sunday Gardening. Darren Senor, Chrissy Morrissey. And if you'd like to give us a call, 1-333-882.
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3: 7 minutes to 7 on 882 6PR. We're talking gardening and Ron has called the magical number 133882. Good morning to you, Ron.
4: Yeah, good morning on this lovely cold morning. Oh. I've got a large mulberry tree, weeping mulberry, and just wondering, it's lost all its leaves. When is the best time to prune it back? And can you prune it back right to the main trunk and thick branches?
5: Yep, winter's the perfect time to prune those weeping mulberries, Ron, because as you say, they drop all their leaves, so you can see what you're doing. You can see that framework that you want to cut back, and you can absolutely go as hard as you like on it, as long as you leave, you don't go below the graft, where the graft is at the top of the stem. As long as you don't go below the graft, you'll be absolutely fine. And it's really good for them to, I think, to go through and really clean out a lot of the really scraggly looking wood and the thin whippy sort of twigs that are through them, and go back and develop that really nice umbrella shape in the plants, and they seem to respond to it really well. You get a burst of, as soon as spring hits, you'll get a burst of fresh growth, and they just look a lot more healthy, a lot more loved and cared for once that they get that hard prune through winter. And you don't need to do it every year, you could do it every sort of 3 years, and that would keep them looking fantastic and really healthy and just free of all the excess old wood that builds up in them over the years.
4: Excellent. Thank you very much. Have a great day.
5: No worries. It's one of those jobs that can get a little bit big on you, Ron. You think it's going to take you an hour or so, and once you get in there chopping away, you end up being there all day. So just make sure you allocate yourself plenty of time.
4: Yeah, a few weekends to fill up the green bins.
5: Yeah, there's that aspect too. You do end up with a fair bit of green waste out of them.
3: Yeah, that's a good idea. My green bin this week was, we had neighbours who were putting out emergency calls. Do you have room? Because a lot of hedging was done last week in our neighbourhood.
5: Yes, we don't get green bins up at Rollerstone.
3: What do you do? You just have to be resourceful.
5: Compost, chip it up. We do have a green waste tip in Rollerstone, but when we first moved to Rollerstone, it was open Friday, Saturday, Sunday, Monday. And then it went to just the weekends, and then now it's 2 weekends a month.
3: Oh, good
5: grief. And if it's too hot or it's too wet, they don't open.
3: Gee whiz. Yeah. Do they still get paid the same amount of money?
5: Oh, absolutely. Yeah, I would imagine so. But, we don't have green waste bin, but I put all my, all our food scraps and stuff go through composting. We just compost it all, and people do have big compost piles, and a lot of people have chippers as well up in Rolly. They'll run their green waste through a chipper and turn it into mulch.
3: Do you put the dog waste through as well?
5: Have been known to put it through, yep.
3: Interesting. We'll take a break, team. Come back with more.
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1: Coming up after the news at 7 o'clock this morning, Darren has his five jobs for the weekend. We'll have more time for your calls, 133 882. And remember, we've got that great prize of two tickets to go along to Harry Potter's Forbidden Forest for our caller of the weekend. And later on in the show today, we want to know which celebrity you would choose to officiate at your wedding. If you were to get married again or redo your marriage and you could choose the celebrity to perform the nuptials, whom would you choose? Because apparently Taylor Swift has just engaged the services of Adam Sandler. Don't know if I'd like to have him as my MC.
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2: It's 11 degrees at 7 o'clock. Good morning, I'm Jamie Smith. The federal government is being accused of breaking another election promise as household energy prices across the East Coast continue to rise. Coalition analysis shows Australians have paid nearly $23 billion in extra electricity costs over the past 4 years, with prices in New South Wales jumping more than 50%. Shadow Energy Minister Dan Tehan argues it's time Labor's energy policy is overhauled.
3: The Labor government's renewables only approach is simply not working. The cost of those additional poles and wires that have to be built are going to send bills through the roof even further. We need energy abundance, not this renewables only approach.
2: The Prime Minister will today embark on a week-long diplomatic mission with Pacific countries and India. Anthony Albanese will finalise a security treaty with Fiji before travelling to the Solomons to progress negotiations on a separate defence deal. Mr Albanese is also expected to sign a Pacific Rugby League deal alongside his PNG, Samoan and Tongan counterparts on Wednesday. The PM will then meet with India's Narendra Modi on Thursday. A sixth case of bird flu has been confirmed. A dead giant petrel found on a New South Wales beach has tested positive for the deadly H5N1 strain. Testing is continuing on a suspected case found on Mullaloo Beach in Perth's north. Tensions remain high in the Strait of Hormuz after several cargo ships were forced to turn back. Iran is working with Oman to introduce new shipping service fees, promising special treatment for its biggest oil buyer, China. US President Donald Trump has vowed to fight what he calls a new communist menace during a speech to celebrate the 250th anniversary of American independence. President Trump warned of a resurgence of communism and against newcomers who embrace ideas opposed to the American way of life. He singled out migrants, warning they want to dismantle democracy in the United States.
4: Communism is the exact opposite of life, liberty, and the pursuit of happiness. It's death, tyranny, and the pursuit of evil.
2: In finance, the Australian dollar is buying 69.3 US cents.
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2: The match review officer will probe an ugly incident between Fremantle's Pat Voss and the Giants' Toby Green during yesterday's tense game in Canberra. The Dockers were defeated by GWS, ending their 14-match winning streak. Fremantle coach Justin Longmuir says his team didn't step up to the task.
5: Credit to them. I thought they played well. They were strong. They pressured us well, especially their first pressure player. And then they worked off that really well. Yeah, their reactions to winning the ball back were better than ours defensively, which made us look unorganised at times.
2: In the WAFL, Swan Districts have defeated West Perth 91 points to 66. East Perth defeated Perth by 51 points. Aussie tennis star Alex de Minaur is continuing his fine form at Wimbledon. Craig Gabriel is there.
6: For the fourth time at Wimbledon and the 13th time at all the majors, Alex de Minaur has reached the fourth round and the start of the second week. De Minaur was very good in a high-quality match against American Zachary Swider, winning 6-2, 5-7, 6-2, 6-4. He says he feels good about the way he's striking the ball and how he feels. In a big result, Australian Open winner and world number two Elena Rybakina has been beaten by Elise Mertens, 7-6, 6-4. Rybakina had to reach the quarters for a chance at being number one. Craig Gabriel, Wimbledon.
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11: There's emergency works this morning on Albany Highway at Turner Place in Kelmscott. The bright lanes are closed in both directions with Western Power on site as a street light pole is being replaced, so plan ahead to avoid delays. Taking a look around the rest of Perth, the Mitchell Freeway is flowing, Kwinana is travelling well. No delays on the Graham Farmer or throughout the tunnel, Tonkin and Roe Highway having a good run, and no delays throughout the CBD or metro areas. I'm Nadia Scuria on Perth Traffic Leader 6PR.
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2: Showers increasing today. We're heading for a top of 21 degrees. A shower or two tomorrow, 20 degrees the top. Mostly sunny and 21 degrees on Tuesday. Sunny conditions on Wednesday with a top of 21. Showers returning Thursday with 19 degrees. 18 degrees and a shower or two for Friday. Partly cloudy conditions on Saturday with a top of 18 degrees. Right now it's 10.7 degrees. More news at 8 o'clock on Perth's 6PR.
7: Perth 6PR, this is Weekends with Chrissy Morrissey, and we're talking gardening with Darren Senor.
1: Well, I let Darren talk for a while because I've just hoed into the chocolate in the staff lunchroom. And you know what I did? I talked for 2 seconds more. I put it above my hot watery thing that I've got.
15: So it's starting to melt?
1: At no expense to management. Yeah, it's melting. It's beautiful. You can suck it out of the packet.
15: Oh my God. Do you want me to do the five jobs, Chrissy, while you chow down on your chocolate?
1: Why not?
15: Five jobs. Okay, job number one, I think we touched on this with of the texts this morning. It was spraying lawns for winter grass. So need to get into spraying. If you do have issues with winter grass, to try and sort of break that cycle of the winter grass popping up all the time each winter and overtaking your lawn. So getting it while it's small. And if you don't want to spray, then you need to mow it regularly to take the tops off the grass and remove all the seeds.
1: I think you've done that.
15: No, I haven't. Oh. I don't spray my lawns. I told you that.
1: Oh, okay.
15: I've never sprayed my lawns. I just keep them, but I've got pretty much all kikuyu through my lawn now, and it's vigorous enough.
1: Tried it one, didn't it?
15: Yeah, vigorous enough to stop the weeds from coming through. Job number two, it's a great time of the year to be planting nut trees in your garden. So macadamias, pecans and almonds all do really, really well in Perth. Probably pecans are underappreciated how well they grow in Perth. They're a very, very good shade tree. You can prune them really hard, and they produce copious amounts of fruit on the trees. They're deciduous, so you get the the beautiful leaf drop in winter that makes great leaf mould and composting. But there don't see enough pecans growing around Perth. One person I remember had particularly spectacular pecans was Neville Passmore's parents. Their house in Gosnells, they had a fantastic little grove of pecan plants. But pecans, macadamias and almonds all do very well in Perth and produce good crops of nuts. So definitely worth having a go. With the almonds, I would recommend getting a self-pollinating variety so you only need the one tree because they're quite sizable trees otherwise.
1: How long does a pecan take to reach maturity?
15: They're not very long. They'll get going. Probably about a 5-year-old tree would be producing fruit.
1: Okay, and you could buy that as a mature plant?
15: No, buy them. You generally get them in winter as bare roots or in early spring as sort of 2-year-old grafted trees.
1: I don't think you've done that, but I think it's a nice idea.
15: No, I haven't, but I do have a macadamia tree in my garden. that's one. Job three, it's a great time of year to be going out and selecting Camellia japonicas as they start to flower. So japonicas are the really showy of the camellias. They're starting to flower really nicely around the place. I've got some beautiful ones just starting to flower in my garden at the moment. And as promised, I'll bring you in next weekend, some Commander Mulroy, which is that variety that is absolutely nuts. The one that's predominantly white with a blush of pink on the back.
1: Okay.
15: Yep. So I'll bring some of those in next weekend. But going out to your garden centres, they've all got Camellia japonicas in stock at the moment, and picking them when they're in flower is the best way to get a variety that you really like.
1: I think that Mrs. Dazzle would have banned you from bringing more of those in, so you shouldn't be doing...
15: No, I haven't bought any more camellias for a little while.
1: Excellent to me. Okay.
15: Job four. This is an anti-job, a don't do job.
1: Okay.
15: So don't be tempted to water when we have these short dry spells. So we over winter we do in Perth get a run of 3-4 days where it's dry, nice and sunny, low 20s. And I do see people out there watering lawns or watering gardens. It's actually really good for when we've had like heavy bounce of rains like we have through May and June. Just let it dry out a little bit. It's not bad for the garden. It'll minimise some of the fungal issues people get in their lawns and around their gardens. Just don't be tempted to water. The only things you really need to really concern yourself about watering over the winter months is if you've got garden under eaves or pots, potted plants under eaves where they're not getting rainfall. But otherwise, just let your garden be. It'll be fine. It doesn't need hand watering through the winter months.
1: I was thinking of what you said the other week when you said there should be enough moisture in the air in the mornings for that to be watering your plants.
15: Yeah, overnight dew.
1: Yeah, being really conscious of that and watching how that sits on the leaves of my plants when I go out.
15: Yep.
1: I just never really thought of that. I was thinking of rain. And
15: you'd be surprised how much water gets deposited in the garden over the winter months just with dew when it's not raining. So it's just a good idea to just let the garden and the lawns dry out a little bit between the rainy periods that we have in winter.
1: I think you're yes on the anti-job, obviously.
15: Yes, I am. Yeah, very
1: good.
15: Much yes. Then, mate. Right. This time the info, final job, job five, assess and improve your garden soil. So any parts of your gardens that struggled through summer, now's the time to have a look at the soil, see what's lacking in the soil, whether you need to add compost, whether you need to add some kale and clay, whether, they'd benefit from just adding some cow or sheep manure mixed into the soil. But you do that this time of the year, go do the work. It's easier at this time of the year to do it. Soils are softer and damper. The products mix through more effectively, and then we'll get some rain that'll wash it in and help incorporate it into the soil. So it's a good job to do at this time of the year.
1: I think you'll be doing that this week.
15: I'll be doing some of that this week for sure. Absolutely.
1: Tick me on that one, Max. I got that one right. There we go. So there's his five jobs. Spray the lawn for winter grass with...
15: So you can use a couple of different sprays. So there's the one that I think David Gray's makes that's just called Wintergrass Killer. But I have been told by a couple of my turfy mates the one to use is propozidamide. Propozidamide, and that does have a bit of a pre-emergent effect as well, propozidamide. Oh. But you might have to pick that up at more of a specialist turf shop.
1: And don't let anyone walk on your grass for a while. So spray your lawns for winter grass, plant macadamias, pecans or almonds. And the pecan's sounding very attractive. And I had a look at a picture of a pecan. Kind of reminds me of something in Sherwood Forest.
15: Yes, well, they are a deciduous tree and they would go in Sherwood Forest quite happily, I'm
1: guessing.
15: Fantastic.
1: And you have men in tights running around your garden.
15: Not my garden.
1: Select your Camellia japonica plants as they flower. Don't be tempted to water during short dry spells. Let the garden dry out a bit, Dazzle said, and assess and improve your garden soils. It's 13 minutes past 7. 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We're going to take a break. And when we come back, Phil in Coogee will be talking about your mango tree.
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1: God bless Nadia. Our traffic human being has just arrived and she wanted to know where the chocolate was and if I would share it with her. I said it is hard to do so because it has melted beautifully now and I've sucked it out of the wrapper, which is how you eat your chocolate. Have you ever done that? Like found?
15: No. I'm just going to say no before you even ask the question.
1: I went to the zoo once and left a packet of chocolate on the top by mistake.
15: Yeah.
1: And also, because obviously I would have taken it into the zoo to eat it with my children. And I had a punnet of tomatoes as well. Yeah. And it was one of those horrible 37 degree days. Why I took the kids to the zoo is beyond me, but there you go. When I came back, the tomatoes had been roasted in their own juices in the plastic container on the dash of the car.
15: Please tell me you didn't eat.
1: I did. They were really good. Is that bad? Why do you think that's bad?
15: Well, they've been roasted in their own juices on top of your car.
1: No, not on top, inside my car.
15: Oh, inside your car. Yeah, still, I'm not eating those.
1: Great. But that goes to show you don't leave a small child in your car at all, because they were literally bubbling. And the other thing was the chocolate, which had also melted into a flubbly lubbly. So I just snipped a bit off the side of that and sucked that straight out. 250 grams gone. Did you see the Nationalist leader Kavanagh was going on the other day? He was supposed to get into, I'm perhaps making some of this up just for poetic license, but he was supposed to do a speech in Parliament about cost of living and turned into a rant about the cost of Tim Tams.
15: Oh, Matt Kavanagh going off track and talking.
1: He was going on about Tim Tams.
15: That all adds up.
1: Yeah, Tim Tams being $6, and that was what he was basing the cost of living type of.
15: On essentials. Essential items. Yeah.
1: But Tim Tams are an essential. Why did you say that like that? We had someone come into the house the other day and they thought they'd do something really lovely for me. They would buy triple coated chocolate Tim Tams. Have you guys seen those?
15: No, I think only people on programs get to see those. On withdrawal programs.
1: Yeah. Well, the double ones are good. The triple ones are terrible. Don't bother.
15: No, I won't.
1: Do not bother. Don't buy them. No, the doubles are good. You don't buy singles. I don't even know why they bother to make single-coated chocolate Tim Tams anymore. But they're on sale this week at Woolies for half price. Huzzah. All right, Phil, let's talk about your mango tree, shall we? Good man. Do you like Tim Tams, Phil?
0: Yeah, as a matter of fact, I just bought some the other day because they were reduced to $3 a pack, so...
1: Yeah. Good man.
0: I think everyone's running a special on them now because Coles and IGA have got them for $3.
1: Ah, that's it. No, well, I don't buy them in one. Did you just buy one packet or multiples?
0: Well, if I buy two packs, I'll eat them in 2 days, so I try to only buy one pack.
15: That's two days slower than Chrissy.
1: Very cool. Tell us about your lovely mango tree. What's happening?
0: I was just wondering how Darren was just speaking about not watering. I've got mango trees in the ground too. And an avocado. So do I water them this time of year? And then I've got three avocados in pots. So they're only small trees, about a year old, two of them, and the other one's about a year and a half old, which is about a metre and a half high. Yeah, do I still water them?
15: The pot ones you definitely need to monitor because pots can dry out in that short period, particularly if the plants have been in there for a while, they've got a really full root system and the potting mix is no longer able to really hold on to reserves of water. So you do need to monitor those and you can leave them until they look like they're just about ready to wilt and then water them then. I find I might have to, some of my potted plants, I might water twice during the whole of winter if we get a couple of really dry spells and they just need to, a little bit of water because they're drying out and the pots aren't holding on to a lot of water. And particularly if the pots are being put, you know, to along the side of the house, for example, where they're under eaves a bit, so they're missing out a lot of the rain. So definitely monitor the potted plants a bit more than you would the garden. With your trees, your avos and your mango trees in the garden, if we do have a dry period and you are concerned about, just scratch the top of the soil back a little bit. And if the soil's really dry, then you might need to apply a bit of water to them that way. But if you scratch the surface back and it's moist just below the surface, they're absolutely fine because the deeper you go into that soil, the more water that will be held in the soil. You really need established plants that have been in the ground for a few years that have established root system rarely need any supplemental watering during the winter months unless we have like a really dry 3 weeks. But if it's 2 or 3 days, they're absolutely fine.
0: Okay. And then I've got a ponytail tree that's got a chunk out of the side of it, you know, the bark's come away.
15: Yep.
0: It's about a 250 mil square. So, yep. And also with the ponytail tree, it's getting a lot of rain this time of year. So do you put a plastic around it or something and then sort of tape it to the tree to stop the water from getting into the pot?
15: No,
0: water.
15: As long as the pot's draining freely, and it's important around that anything in a pot, any potted plant in a pot, that's important that it drains freely. Just as long as that pot's draining freely, we absolutely fine. That won't worry them at all. That damage that you speak about on the base of it, like that will just heal up over time. Like it'll never look great. It will always be a big scar on the plant. And what you will find with ponytails, often when they get a wound, they'll reshoot, put some growth shoots come away from that wounded area as well. So you'll have to make a decision on whether you want more than one trunk.
0: Yeah, okay then, because it's flowering at the moment, so it's got flowers at the top of it about 500 high.
15: Yep. Yep, so they'll have the flowers. The flowers will run through to seed, and then when that flowering spike's finished, you cut it off, and then the ponytails will then branch from just below where that flower spike came out of.
0: Mm. Okay, no worries. Thank you.
15: Thanks, Phil.
1: Good on you, Phil. Eat your Tim Tams slowly and judiciously. I'll buy 3 packets at a time.
15: 3 packets at a time. Wow.
1: Yeah, because the boys love them as much as I do. Lily,
15: I find that hard to believe.
1: Yeah, my daughter's celiac, so she can't eat them. Although Arnott's does do a gluten-free Tim Tam, but it's just not quite the same. She prefers to get her chocolate and then she'll melt it in a tray, layer it. Then she'll get some of that pistachio pappy stuff.
15: Yep.
1: She'll put a layer of that on top of it, set that, then get another layer of chocolate, put it on top and make her own little slicey biscuity thing.
15: That's very industrious.
1: It is rather industrious. Doesn't last long. She gets very upset when it's missing when she returns home. 7:24. 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We're talking gardening with Darren Senor. Chrissy Morris is in the chair with a little bit of garnish commentary, and Nadi's going to tell us what's happening out on the roads.
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4: Thanks, Chrissy. Those emergency works remain on Albany Highway at Turner Place in Kelmscott. The right lanes are closed in both directions, so plan ahead to avoid delays there. The Mitchell Freeway is flowing. Quinana's travelling well. No delays on the Graham Farmer or throughout the tunnel. Tonkin and Roe Highway having a good run. CBD and metro areas also looking clear. Don't forget, if you see anything on our roads, to give us a call. I'm Nadia Scaria on Perth 6PR.
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1: 7:27 on 882 6PR, 133 882, if you'd like to bring some sensibilities back to this gardening program, or 0487 999 882. Liam has asked you a question, and he says, sorry, Dazzle, This is more of an insect question than gardening. However, I am just wondering what type of bees we have here in the wheat belt. Are they Australian or are they European? Or would they be a mixture? Also, are bees temperature reactive? So mornings they are out and about like in the afternoons. What would be the case, Lee?
15: Bees are more active when it's warm and sunny. In the wheat belt, there is a lot of European honeybees, and they are classed as a feral animal when they're just...
1: Are they really?
15: Wild, yeah, they're feral animal, and they cause a lot of problems. But the bee, sort of the whole bee situation that we have with the issues with disease and pesticide overload is very complicated, because the honeybees that we do rely on very heavily in our horticultural industries for pollination and for honey production are introduced bees. So and when they go out into, they break out into the wild, they'll take over hollows in trees, they'll actually basically evict native birds and reptiles out of those hollows that they use. So there's plenty of European honeybees in the wheat belt, stacks of them.
1: So they're competing with our native bees.
15: Yeah, they're very aggressive competition as well.
1: Yeah, because the native bees just like to live by themselves. They're just a little solitary.
15: Yeah,
1: things,
15: a lot of
1: they?
15: Native bees are solitary, and we do have, you will, if you go looking for them, you will find a lot of the native bees in the wheat belt as well, but you need to be quite vigilant and be pretty much actively looking for them. But you will see a lot of European honeybees. This time of the year, when the cold weather is around, some of the drones that are evicted out of the hives and do die off. So you will see a bit of die off of bees around the place as well. But as I said, I've got my little tree farm where I produce trees out in the, and that is in the wheat belt, and it's near some of the production areas where they grow, sort of alternate between wheat and canola. And
1: so canola is a big food source, isn't it?
15: Huge, yeah, for honeybees. And I can't grow frangipanis at my tree farm because there's so many European honeybees. They damage the plant so much trying to get the sap out of them that I just, I've given up growing them there because that huge populations of bees through the wheat belt, massive amounts of them.
1: So they really are a problem.
15: They certainly can be when they start taking over the tree hollows and areas where our native birds and native reptiles and other insects, they will outcompete those as well. So it's a multi-layered that situation with the bees. And we are very reliant on them because things like we spoke about almonds earlier. Almonds are very reliant on bees for pollination. And there's that specter of the varroa mite that's pretty well established on the eastern seaboard now. And that is causing huge issues for beekeepers in those states. And we do not want that getting over here because we are so reliant on European honeybees.
1: Okay, well, that's really interesting to know. Thank you for that. Liam, thanks for asking that question. Appreciate it. Who have we got here? Max has said, don't expect to eat any pecans. We're talking about pecan trees in your your five jobs for the day. He said, don't expect to eat any pecans, Daz. The parrots clean them up.
15: Yes, the parrots are big fans, and same with the macadamias. They're big fans of the nuts as the tree starts producing them, but I'm fine with that.
1: Would you get a tree bait for a pecan?
15: No, because it's not a native tree, for macadamias.
1: Okay, we would for the macadamias. Sorry, excuse me. Even as I asked that, I should have known the answer. Helen has asked on the text line, 0487 999 882. Darren, should I water the shade house though during water? Because that was one of your five jobs as well. Do not, and you could water under a patio.
15: So if you got plants in a shade house, generally shade house plants are a container grown. So container grown plants are potted plants. You do need to monitor them because that there will be, depending on how long the plant's been in the pot, what variety of plant they are, how much water is getting through the shade house. So shade houses are generally like that. Implicit in the name, they're shade cloth covered, so they do let rain through. You do not get as much rain depending on the pitch of the roof and things like that on shade houses. So you'll get some of the rain will sheet off as it hits rather than going through the shade cloth. So you just need to monitor the plants, the potted plants, to see how they're going, because obviously we have cooler weather through winter as well, so that lowers the water requirements of the plant. If they haven't been in the pots a particularly long time, they'll hold more water around the root system. If they're in bigger pots and still have plenty of fresh potting mix, they'll won't need watering for much longer periods. So it varies from individual plant to individual plant. So you just monitor, keep an eye on them. You know, if we had have a dry period, just go around and have a scratch around in the root ball of the plant to see what the condition the soil's in.
1: Max, do I need to go to an ad break right now?
2: No, you can take this caller
1: Fantastic,
2: if you would like.
1: Because Dan's been waiting a little while. Hello, Dan and Shelley. How are you today?
7: Oh, good morning, everybody. Yeah, very well, thank you. Question is, I transplanted an orange tree about 12 months ago, and it's been well watered over summer and fertilised with citrus fertiliser, but it has no new shoots, and it's never developed new shoots. And I'm just wondering if I can somehow get it to perk up and start growing.
15: So, Dan, when you say transplanted, did you move it from, was it in the ground and you dug it up out of the ground and moved it, or was it in a pot and you planted it out from the pot?
7: It was in the ground, and I went around and got as much of the root ball as I could.
15: Yep.
7: And it's probably about a metre high. It's not a big one.
15: Yep.
7: But I put it in the ground with all the right fertilisers and everything else and watered it during summer well. But it's just not producing any new growth.
15: Yep. So transplanting, when a citrus tree gets dug out of the ground and transplanted like that, sometimes they take 12 months to recover enough of a root system, get that root system back in good enough condition to support putting out new growth. So not overly surprised that you haven't seen much in or anything in the way of new growth. You should see new growth this year. If you don't, the tree's probably in a lot of trouble. But all you really can do, like, you can't do anything over winter to encourage new growth. The citrus will start growing in early spring, say late August, early September is when they start moving into their growth stage. So just making sure that soil that you planted into is in really good condition. If you put enough compost, a bit of clay, that sort of stuff into the soil, that will be fine for really establishing that tree, re-establishing it. And once we get into the warm weather, you can start liquid feeding it and applying liquid feed around the base of it to the root system, and that way you will encourage some new growth if the plant is healthy enough to push out new growth. If you haven't seen new growth by late November, I would say that tree is not going to put out new growth at all. So you should definitely see it by then.
7: All right, then. Thank you so much, everyone. Okay, Have a lovely day.
15: Thank you, Dan, and good luck with that.
1: Good luck to you, Dan. It's 25 minutes to 8. You're listening to Sunday Gardening, 133-882. We've got a couple of lines free. Remember, we've got that great prize for our caller of the weekend. It's tickets for two people, so I think it's a double pass. It's a double pass to the Harry Potter Forbidden Forest Experience, which is on point considering we're talking a gardening program. You get to venture into the dark, dark forest because it's night time. However, there is some light. Unearth the magical creatures, interactive spells, discover iconic scenes from the Harry Potter series. And wouldn't it be surprising if Darren Senor jumped out from behind a native bush somewhere?
15: There's very, very little chance of that happening.
1: No? Unless you go to bed no-nos early.
15: No, I'm not going to go up into the bush and just jump out at people. not one of the things I regularly do.
1: Not
15: anymore.
1: That's right. Would be unexpected. We'll take a break, team. Give us a yell. We have got a couple of lines free, and I'd love for you to make use of Darren's expertise.
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32: Go! From a balcony to the biggest backyard, we've got you covered. This is gardening on Perth 6PR.
1: Okay, so the lovely Jamie, he likes to text us quite often, sometimes after he's gone out on a very big night.
15: On a bender.
1: And a bender has texted back and said, all right, Darren and Chrissy, I'm on topic now, I'm on fire. Thank you, Jamie, appreciate it. He said, Darren, they've reopened the Diamond or Gloucester Tree, I think it is, down near Pemberton last week. Gloucester Tree, correct. He would like to know, would the steel foot spikes have left it open to infections, etc., and would there be much testing and upkeep on such a setup?
15: Yeah, look, they would be, they'd have arborists checking that tree very, very regularly because there'd be a health and safety, compliance issues for the council. Trees are incredibly, as long as they're otherwise healthy. So as long as there's, you know, we're not in terrible drought situations or anything like that, or there's no pests or diseases in the trees, they are incredibly resilient at being able to recover from that physical damage of those spikes going into the tree. That Gloucester tree, I don't know, you would have been to the Gloucester tree, sure.
1: Yeah.
15: I would never climb that tree.
1: Why not?
15: Because it's massive and it's just, you know, some spikes into the tree.
1: We've climbed it a few times. We filmed it once, did it filming, and we set the drone up beside us as we went up. And we met this fellow at the top, and then he did the platform. So we were at the top filming, and half an hour later or so, we've come back down. Yeah. And I found this poor man, because there's a couple of platforms, those of you who've done it will know, where you can stop along the way. He was on the next platform down and literally hyperventilating. He was beside himself, and I'm thinking, well, there's no way we can't carry you down, we can't lift you down, we can't airlift you out in a large drone. Literally, I've never done this to anyone in my life, but I thought this is like hyperventilating. And I actually got him and I went slap. And he looked at me.
15: I find it hard to believe you've never done that to somebody.
1: No, but I haven't. I actually haven't. But he was so beside himself, like he was climbing. You know when you go out to save a drowning person in the water and they're scrabbling at your body and you have to keep an arm's length? He was in that sort of he was at that point. And I looked at him. Nothing we were saying was getting through to him. And I looked at him and I said, I'm sorry. And I looked at my team and I went, I'm sorry again. I went, bang, and just whacked him. And he looked at me and I said, climb now, down. And he went. And we saw him about half an hour later when we finally got to the bottom. And he looked at me and he said, thank you so much. He said, I just, my brain was just going around and around and around in a circle and I couldn't do it. It was like it just cut through enough that he just went. He said, yes, mum's told me to go. I've never done it. Don't want to be in a situation to do it again. If you don't, if you feel afraid of heights, do what Daz has chosen to do and don't climb it.
15: Yeah, well, myself and one of my friends went there to have a look at it and we were considering climbing it and we were watching how far the top of the tree swayed from side to side and decided that, you know, discretion's a better part of valor. And we sat there and then a small girl who could barely reach from one run to the other climbed right to the top of it and down again. And we went home and just Well, back to our tent. Yeah, and just thought, how pathetic are
1: we? We forgot we needed a GoPro for filming at the top, and one of the young girls in our filming entourage, and we phoned down the bottom. She said, I'll come up. And the reason she hadn't come up to start with was she was wearing inappropriate footwear. She came up wearing a pair of thongs. And I've just gone, oh, my God, please stay safe. I just don't need the paperwork. It's too much paperwork involved.
15: There would be a lot of paperwork if someone fell off the Gloucester tree.
1: You see, you reckon the Gloucester tree is fine. The steel stakes don't do
15: as long as they're otherwise healthy. So that would be something that tree would be tested for quite regularly is any incursion of pest or diseases. And just as long as the area is not in drought and the plant's stressed from lack of moisture, they recover from those spikes, and once that tree, the wounds grow around those spikes, so they're not coming out of that tree.
1: Yeah, they don't look like they're going anywhere. That gives you a sense of safety when you're going, or me anyway. 17 minutes to 8 on 882 6PL. We've established today that Darren won't climb a tall tree.
15: No, I'll climb tall trees, but I'm not climbing the Gloucester tree. It sways far too much for me. I'm not a fan of swaying trees.
1: When we come back, Michael Scott will answer the questions that you've put through to us on the text line 0487 999 882, and we've got two lines free, 133 882. Jump on board and put your gardening questions to Darren. Let's find out what's happening on the terribly busy Sunday morning roads around Perth. Nadia.
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6: Thanks, Chrissy. I wouldn't say terribly busy, but there's debris on Tonkin Highway southbound before Great Eastern Highway in Redcliffe. There's an Esky in the left lane, so drive with caution. There's no delays there. But those emergency works remain on Albany Highway at Turner Place in Kelmscott. The right lane's closed in both directions due to Western Power being on site changing a street light pole, so plan ahead to avoid delays. Taking a look around the rest of Perth, no major delays throughout the CBD or metro areas. The rest of the roads are looking clear. I'm Nadia Scurria on Perth 6PR.
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4: 13 minutes to 8 on 882 6PR. Darren Senor, Chrissy Morrissey in the chair after 8 o'clock this morning, the House of Wellness. And a bit later on today, we're going to ask you the question, if you were to get married again, or to get married at all, if someone would be good enough to have you, who would you have as your officiant? Who would you have as your celebrity? Because celebrity officiant, because Taylor Swift and Travis Kelce married over the weekend. We think there's enough publicity. We think it's pretty much a done deal. It's considered the American royal equivalent of a royal wedding. They had Adam Sandler as their celebrant.
5: Odd choice.
4: I thought so too. Who would you have if you were Taylor
5: living,
4: Swift?
5: Living or dead? Does have to because it's
4: purely
5: hypothetical.
4: Oh no, purely, it's purely theoretical. Purely theoretical. Who would you choose?
5: I don't know. Maybe Bob Hawke.
4: What the heck? Well, Why would you choose Bob Hawke?
5: We could do yard glasses after. And
6: I'm sorry. I could. That's a good choice from Darren. I could see him choosing that. I'm just saying.
4: Someone get Mrs. Dazzle on the phone and see what her reply to that would be, because that would be gold. I wonder if he's actually done it. Oh, Isaac has said Bob Catter or Adele.
5: Oh, Bob Catter.
4: Bob Catter. Would he wear his hat?
5: You'd have to put a fair bit of time available for the ceremony if Bob Catter was doing, because he would just go off on some unrelated rant for about 3.5 hours.
4: Yeah, that's possibly quite, but he'd look very smart.
5: Yeah.
4: He'd have his shiny Aaron Williams.
5: And he'd get angry at some stage about something.
4: Yeah, possibly. So you'd have Bob Hawke.
5: Bob Hawke, yeah.
4: Well, I'm going to put that through to our listeners. You can jump on our Facebook page if you want to be part of the conversation. And we'd love to know who it is that you would have as your, or who would you have had if you were Taylor Swift? I wouldn't have had Adam Sandler. I'd have had someone with a bit more gravitas.
5: Yeah, that's the word I was going to say, gravitas. So, because I reckon Adam Sandler would make it a fair bit about Adam Sandler.
4: Yeah, that's what I think too. And that's, I used to, when I was news reading, I always wanted to do weddings as a celebrant, and I didn't, because I thought as a bride, I wouldn't want someone that would draw attention away from me as the bride. So I try to put myself in the bride's shoes. And now when I go out and do as a celebrant for weddings, people look at me and they go, I know you from somewhere, the voice is familiar. I thought, well, that's good. That's what you want. You want someone who's more like a family member, someone you feel comfortable with, as opposed to there's that girl that reads the news. Oh, what's she wearing today? Let's ask her questions. No. It's all about the bride.
5: Yes. That's probably a very good point.
4: There you go. All right. What do we do? 10 minutes to 8 on 882 6PR. Let's go through some of these things on the text line. Jane has just said in relation to Nadia's recent, she said an Essie on the freeway. Yesterday a washing machine on the freeway, today an Essie on the freeway. Whatever is next. Didn't realise there was a washing machine on the freeway yesterday. I should have listened more intently. What the heck? I wonder what else you've seen on the freeway. Tim, give us a yell. 133-882. Jamie has said in relation to your selection for your wedding or
5: yes.
4: A wedding, posthumous Bob Hawke, I think Catter would be better. Hmm. And Dave has said Jeremy Clarkson, Sean McAuliffe.
5: Yeah. They would be entertaining, both of them.
4: We are. All right, let's get back to gardening, team. We've got a question for you. Where do we go? Down the bottom. Dave has asked, morning, Darren, any idea why my mango tree is trying to shoot new leaves at this time of year?
5: Probably because we're having a reasonably, temperature rise, a mild winter. Mm-hmm. So, and there's plenty of moisture around, so the mango trees will be pushing out a bit of new growth. It's nothing to worry about. Just keep an eye on it for any signs of fungal diseases. And while we're having a little bit of dry weather, if you're able to, if you have the capacity to, depending on the size of the tree, a spray of a fungicide to prevent it from getting any sort of fungal issues in it, because that soft new growth can be a little bit susceptible.
4: All right. Scott would like to know if there's any benefit at all to fertilising his lawn at this time of the year.
5: Not really. Not really. The only lawns that are really growing at this time of the year is kikuyu. Most of the other lawns are pretty much dormant, and kikuyu is not doing its normal super vigorous growth pattern at this time of the year. We do use the liquid feeds just to keep colour and health in the lawn. So the iron and manganese type sprays will just keep a bit of health and green in the lawn. But there's no real point, especially things like using granulated fertilizers this time of year. Hold off till September, and if you've got a buffalo lawn, you're not going to see growth on those until

0: either of those two, try and pulverize as much as possible and just blend a bit of that through the sand. And you might need to wet it up as well to melt that clay and loosen the clay up a bit, but it should break down pretty quickly.
1: And Mike wants to know if there's a type of sea soil he needs to buy that would be good for planting veggies.
0: Well, they do make, I'm pretty sure sea soil make a power feed for veggies. So that would be the one I would go for.
1: All right. And Marie has joined us about the question of who to have as an officiant for the wedding. Who would you choose, Marie, and why?
2: As a celebrant, I would choose Millsy. Oh. And he could also double up and be the comedian for the night.
0: Well, he'd be a triple threat as well, Marie, because he could run a book on how long the wedding's going to last, marriage is going to last.
2: Well, if it's on Melbourne Cup Day, he can even call the race.
0: Yeah, he could do.
1: Darren Senor,
0: he would.
1: Millsy
0: would do that for sure.
2: Yeah,
0: he wouldn't have a problem.
1: That you are caller of the day contender, Marie, in South Perth. Well done to you.
2: I think he'd be the comedian for the night.
1: He could be. Good on you, Marie. He'd be lovely. He'd be so thoughtful.
0: Very dry comedy from Millsy would go down very well at a wedding, I would thought.
1: Yeah, and he'd want to make sure he did the right thing too. He's just that sort of bloke. For all his bluster, he'd want to make sure he did the right thing. He's a good human. 6 minutes to eight on 882 6BR. We're coming up to the end of the program. Darren and Chrissy, this is from Anne. She said, "Hi, my two siblings and I climbed the Gloucester Tree when we were in holidays in Denmark from our wheat belt farm in 1969.
0: Wow.
1: My brother then decided he wanted to work for the Forest Commission, so taken was he with these magnificent trees. It didn't work out for him. He still farms now in the wheat belt without many trees at all. Interesting though, there was a man at the top of the tree from the Forest Division who signed a certificate for us in recognition of our climb. I remember it being quite easy as a child."
0: Everything's easy when you're young, though, isn't it? It gets harder as you get older. But that part of the world is just so beautiful. Mm-hmm. Those trees down through that area, all the carries and such forth, they're just absolutely magnificent trees.
1: Yeah, and Max is saying, "I went up it with my two primary school age kids a few years ago. Perfectly safe and spectacular view. Hopeful that the rot has gone by now."
0: Yeah, well, there was issues with the tree. That's why they closed it for a while. But it's obviously all been signed off as safe and good to go.
1: Fabulous. All right, that's it, sir. Your time in the chair for the weekend has come to an end, but you are coming back midweek.
0: Yeah, I'll be, Wednesday to see if I can compete with Todd to get some gardening questions through. Yeah, two words through. So that'll be on Wednesday at around 1:30.
1: Which one of us is more challenging to work with?
0: Oh, look, it's like splitting you of your favourite children, Chrissy, I think.
1: And neither of us are favourite, are we?
0: Generally no, but that's okay. No, I think Todd probably edges you out a tiny bit.
1: Yeah, that's kind. And wise, because you're still in the same room with me.
0: Yeah.
1: Instagram, where can we follow you in your jobs?
0: Garden Solutions WA, so at Garden Solutions WA on Insta. And I'm going to put my little job for the day on Instagram. I'm going to put my list of 10 favourite small trees, plant serving jobs. So I'll have that on my Instagram account today.
1: All right, we will do that before you go on holidays and come back for half a day to work with Todd.
0: Yes.
1: Or wrangle Todd. You're listening to 882 6PR. Big thanks to Darren Senior for taking us through the weekend. Appreciate it. It's been a fun ride.
0: No worries. I'll see you next weekend.
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7: House of Wellness coming up, then we'll talk about Taylor Swift and Travis Kelce. 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Give us a yell, 133-882, or jump on the Facebook and answer our little poll there. 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We'll have a chat with Bradley Dryberg about writing your own eulogy, Mind Matters with Chris Harris, Sport with Dane Metham, and Rosanna Scuria for Table Talk.
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8: It's 11 degrees at 8 o'clock. Good morning, I'm Jamie Smith. Australia has now recorded its sixth confirmed case of a deadly bird flu strain, Carolee Katsimbanis reports.
9: Confirmation by the CSIRO came late Saturday night. The giant petrel found dead at Hawk's Nest on the mid-north coast of New South Wales tested positive for the deadly H5N1 strain of bird flu. Meantime, testing continues on another suspected positive giant petrel found in Western Australia on Mullaloo Beach in Perth's northern suburbs. Authorities reminding everyone to report anything they see to the Emergency Animal Disease Hotline on 1-800-675-888 from anywhere in Australia. Carolee Katsimbanis reporting.
8: The federal government is being accused of breaking another election promise as household energy prices continue to rise on the East Coast. The coalition says Australians have paid nearly $23 billion over the last 4 years in extra electricity costs. Prices in New South Wales jumped over 50%. Energy Minister Chris Bowen has defended the government's position, telling Sky the coalition's data is skewed.
10: A figure like that, which includes a 20% price rise, that Angus Taylor changed the law to hide in the most disgraceful act of an energy minister in living memory. He knew that prices were going up 20%. He didn't want to tell the Australian people that before the 2022 election.
8: The Prime Minister will travel to Fiji today as part of a week of diplomacy with Pacific nations and India. Anthony Albanese will ratify a long-awaited security treaty with his Fijian counterpart and advance talks with the Solomons on a separate defence deal. Mr Albanese will also attend Wednesday's State of Origin Decider with his PNG, Tonga and Samoan counterparts. He'll speak with India's Narendra Modi on Thursday. Russia is being accused of launching more than 100 drones over Europe to spy on military sites and to test Western air defences. US intelligence suggests Moscow is plotting an armed attack on Poland to force a suspension of aid to Ukraine. Polish officials say they're actively preparing for the months ahead. Researchers on Australia's Antarctic base continue to unlock secrets of the Earth's climate history. The team has analysed the latest cores drilled from deep within the ice, with the trapped atmospheric gases dating back to the last ice age 13,000 years ago. Scientists expect they'll be able to measure the world's climate dating back around 1 million years. In finance, the Australian dollar is buying 69.3 US cents.
6: With the 6PR app, you have the power of 6PR in the palm of your hand. So add it to your phone now. Perth 6PR.
8: France has defeated Paraguay 1-0 in their World Cup knockout clash. The score was locked at nil-all for 70 minutes until a penalty shot was nailed by French star Kylian Mbappe.
11: It's Mbappe who